0: and cruising through this season. This was a nice little wake-up call. I didn't think they really dropped a beat of sweat, to be honest with you.
1: Did the tape from Mercyhurst help a bunch of people last year for Montana State, or did they rattle off a bunch of wins after that and win the national championships, sir?
0: That's a good point.
1: Same thing happened 1 year ago, and it did not seem to bother these Bobcats one iota. They grew from it, they learned from it, and it never happened again. Number two, South Dakota State, 27. Number eight, Youngstown State, 20. This was a hell of a football game. You thought it might end up being sort of a Pyrrhic victory for the Jackrabbits with Chase Mason going out injured, but it sounds like he's not hurt that bad. We're going to see him again sooner than later, but a great victory for the Jackrabbits at home against Youngstown State.
0: Josiah Johnson getting him across the finish line here, and it was pretty obvious where the ball was going. I think obviously in that second half, but majority of that third and fourth quarter in those situations, I mean, he ended the game with 30 carries, obviously a career high at 240 and two touchdowns. He was eating. It's a big dude, muscle everywhere. This was a boxing match between both of these units. And I did mention last week on the show, Kevin, that I want to see Bo Brungard or Chase Mason do something outside of their element, because I thought it was going to be quarterback power ad nauseum. Bo Brungard was 27 of 35. You don't see that from him very often. He threw for 300 yards and, of course, tacked on 32 rushing. They went into it with the game plan, and it almost worked. It truly almost worked in front of 18,000 plus Brookings crowd. They obviously keyed on Bo. They found that out pretty early, and he had to use his arm, and they found some success. But this was a valley scoreline that we've been accustomed to seeing, and these teams did it in the fashion that they like to, and that's tote the pill. But South Dakota State's just too damn big, too damn good.
1: FBS Boise State, 38. Number 12, South Dakota, 24. This score was not indicative of how this ball game was played. Stone, that garbage time touchdown at the end for Boise State made it look worse than it was. The Yotes came in there, stood toe-to-toe, made plays, threw the ball down the field, which they were going to have to do to stay in this ball game. And man, you look back at that third down play, everybody's got the fourth down play circle when they were down there, where there were two guys wide open, just couldn't get the ball to them to tie the game. Valiant effort by the Yotes, but to come up just a little bit short on that blue turf.
0: Yeah, I really, really wish people understand how competitive this game was. It was not an FCS versus FBS bye game. It wasn't by any means. The people in Boise State respect the hell out of these Coyotes, respect the hell out of Austin Majewski. This was a game, like I had mentioned, for Austin Majewski and Jerry Kaminsky of North Dakota, where I want to see if you can inject yourself into this national conversation to where you can be a name spoken in living rooms, a name spoken amongst ball knowers. And he did just that. He was better than the quarterback on the other sideline. He was by far, in my opinion, the best quarterback in all of college football circumstantially. Just what his task was, how young of a player he is, and to most he's unknown, but this is a Gatorade Player of the Year in Colorado. This is a kid who knew he was going to be good coming into the college ranks, and he's been nothing but electricity. He's going to continue to climb, and boy, does he have a task in front of him right here. So he can't let this loss, which was barely a loss, they entered the fourth quarter down 24-21, but he has conference play sitting on the other side of the pillow for him. So he needs to shake this thing off, not just smell all the roses and take all these compliments. He needs to get back in the lab. These Coyotes have a task, but this game was eye-opening in all of the good ways.
1: Stony Brook, 56, number 10, Rhode Island, 24. Man, if only somebody would have told you this was going to happen, and if only you would have listened, and if only you would have gone to the window and got yourself a money line ticket, you'd be holding a lot more dough right now than you are. But Stony Brook did it on the ground. They did it through the air. They did it with defense. They lined up, and they just completely whipped Rhode Island.
0: Spanked them. I mean, ran off 39 unanswered. And they won this game by 32 points. This was a top 10 Rhode Island team. But they did it on the ground, like you said. CJ Hester, Jeremiah Coney combined for 7 touchdowns. Again, I just want to say it out loud one more time. They ripped off 39 unanswered points after being down. I mean, this was a legitimate Rhode Island lead, 24-17 at one point. And Stony Brook just took it over. There are so many good transfers on this team, and I know that's a conversation that you typically roll your eye at, but he's done a good job. He's brought in guys who want to be here, who are proud of being here at this level, and it's paying dividends for him. This team is deservingly ranked, and I think they're going to make a lot of noise this season.
1: And not to put too fine of a point on it, Stone, but you think there's many fellas in the country giving away plus 350 on the money line winners for free on sports radio stations from coast to coast?
0: I would imagine that number could be counted on two hands. How many people were holding Stony Brook money line tickets? Two of them you're listening to right now, and maybe the few others were followers and listeners of the show who trust us, because why wouldn't you? literally maybe 6 tickets on Stony Brook to see Wolves, and they get it done by 32 points margin of victory. There's no other show in America that talks subdivision ball that is giving out Nuggets free plus 350s, legitimately free. I mean, it was sweat free. They went nuclear. There's nobody else in the country doing that, Kev.
1: And the moral of the story, y'all, is listen to FCS Nation if you want to win money. Number 17, South Carolina State, 20. Number 25, Furman, 17. Hell of a ball game, defensive struggle. Furman just needs to develop a down-the-field passing game. Their defense played well. But the story for me here is the South Carolina State Bulldogs. They continue to win. They win pretty. They've won very pretty. This one was ugly, but it still counts as a W in the only column that really ever matters.
0: Darn tootin'. It also showed me that you can close out a game. That's something that we've seen teams slip up with up until week 4. But being able to close out a game that you went into halftime up 17-3 and Furman fought their way back, scored 11 points, and you had to hold on. You had to get first downs. You had to ice the clock. Like, to see a team do that early in the season, I think speaks volumes. And I hope people are putting stock into the South Carolina State team. I know we are, and we get kudos for it, but they are deserving of a national spotlight, and we're giving it to them the best we can because this team's darn good.
1: It's time for us to take a break. When we come back, I'll give you the National Players of the Week brought to you by Northwestern Mutual, and we'll unveil the FCS Nation Radio Top 25 for week number 4. We'll be right back. 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
2: 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And it's played in towns across America where football is a way of life. The Division I Football Championship Subdivision. It's more than a game.
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1: 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It's now time for us to unveil the National Offensive and Defensive Players of the Week, brought to you by Northwestern Mutual. Up first, we've never done this before, Stone. We have co-offensive players of the week. Thought it was the only fair way to do it. They come from the same team, though. C.J. Hester and Jeremiah Coney, both running backs from Stony Brook. Hester, 18 carries, 77 yards, 4 touchdowns. Coney, 20 carries, 90 yards, and 3 touchdowns. 7 combined rushing touchdowns between these two young men, and that earned them the FCS Nation Radio National Offensive Player of the Week, brought to you by Northwestern Mutual. The FCS Nation Radio National Defensive Player of the Week, brought to you by Northwestern Mutual, is Malik Dinkins, defensive line, Austin Peay. 8 total tackles, 4.5 tackles for a loss, and 1 sack. The 4.5 tackles for loss are the third most by any FCS player in a single game this season, and most by a Gubner since 2022. Congratulations to C.J. Hester and Jeremiah Coney from Stony Brook and Malik Dinkins from Austin Peay for being named the FCS Nation Radio National Offensive and Defensive Player of the Week, respectively, brought to you by Northwestern Mutual. And I hold in my hand the brand new FCS Nation Radio Top 25 for Week 4. Number 1, Montana State. Number 2, South Dakota State. Number 3, Illinois State. Rising to number 4, South Dakota. And falling to number 5, the Montana Grizzlies.
0: I gotta talk some Illinois State here. Brock Spack sat behind a microphone and said he's unusually comfortable playing all three quarterbacks. You see, Gage Roy started a few games. Beckham Plant started a few games. They bring in the Kwiatkowski kid to run the football. He said he's comfortable playing all three quarterbacks. Do you think this lasts? Do you think it can last? And I get a feeling you do, because they're sitting at number 3. Are they I have so many questions. Are they the number 3 team in the country? Do you like the three quarterback system? Kind of talk us through why the Redbirds are sitting ahead of Montana, ahead of South Dakota, ahead of Tarleton State.
1: Well, I mean, they got three quarterbacks. Some other team just got one. So, they have a plethora of QB1s there at Illinois State. But it's the defense and the offensive line, sir. It doesn't really matter who plays quarterback. The offensive line protects whoever's back there. And each one of them does something a little bit better and a little different than the other one. I'm not worried about this. Is something's going to work its way out, I believe, in time. And, you know, I trust that fellow with the mustache a lot. And if he's cool with it, then I got to be cool with it too, sir.
0: The Yotes making the jump from 12 to 4 tells me you put a lot of stock into what you saw on that blue field.
1: Yes and no. I think maybe I had missed a little bit on South Dakota. They were better than I thought they were going to be. When you think that, you've got to make a correction. I mean, we could have just stayed and made them climb their way up, but it's a snapshot of right now, right at this moment, not last week, not next week, not the week after. It's a snapshot of right now, and I thought they deserved to be the number 4 ranked team in the country, or else I wouldn't have put them there, sir. This Yotes team is for real. Huge game this week on the road at Youngstown State, which we'll get into later. A chance to cement that, or a chance for those naysayers to say, yeah, they weren't as good as I thought they were. Huge game. We'll see. Time will tell. Number 6, Tarleton State. Number 7, North Dakota. Number 8, UC Davis. Number 9, Lehigh. And rounding out the top 10, the Stephen F. Austin Lumberjacks. Number 11, Tennessee Tech. Falling to number 12, Youngstown State. Steady at number 13, Idaho State. Number 14, the Austin Peay Governors. And rounding out the top 15, Lamar.
0: And of this group, 10 through 15 here, in your opinion, who is the biggest threat to win a national championship? This is where Illinois State was floating at this time last year. I'm not saying something similar is going to happen, but of this group, 10 through 15, who's the biggest threat?
1: Stephen F. Austin, the defensive line is hellacious. Number 16, the South Carolina State Bulldogs. Number 17, Yale. Number 18, Alabama State. Number 19, Northern Arizona. And rounding out the top 20, the Campbell Camels.
0: talk about Yale a little bit, a team we catch a lot of flack for having them ranked. They played one football team. What is it about them that gives you confidence that this team is nationally relevant, and not only relevant, but a contender when it comes playoff time?
1: Well, the quarterback is outstanding, and I thought their defense would be a little better, and it may be. It's just their first game last week. They didn't play especially well. They'll have to get that side of the ball into shape. The offense looked good. They did all the things on that side of the ball I expected them to do, plus some. Defense just has to be a little bit better. Number 21 and entering the poll, Stony Brook. Falling to number 22, Rhode Island. New to the poll, number 23 is Harvard. Number 24 and falling to number 24 is West Florida. And rounding out the top 25, Colgate.
0: Stony Brook and Colgate, the new kids on the block here. What is it about them that you think they're deserving of being ranked? Of course, Stony Brook, a top 10 team. I think that kind of goes without saying, but Colgate finds its way in here. What is to be said about this Raiders unit?
1: Well, they beat who they're supposed to beat, and they hung with a FBS team, and their defense is good, and it's going to keep them in a lot of ball games. The offense is catching up. Colgate's a pretty good team. They deserve to be in the top 25 right now. It's time for us to pay some bills, and we come back. Stone Labanowitz and I will take a quick trip all over FCS Nation, and we'll preview the biggest games taking place this week in FCS football. We'll be right back. 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
2: 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It's also about how you play the game. 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It's more than a game.
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1: 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Now time for the preview segment. This is where Stone Labanowitz and I took a quick trip all over FCS football, and we previewed the biggest games taking place this week in FCS Nation. First up, number 19, Northern Arizona travels to Bozeman to take on the number one ranked Montana State Bobcats.
0: I would like this game for Northern Arizona had Central Connecticut State not happened last week, because what it takes for an upset inside your own conference is a quarterback to just redline, to play out of his mind. And there's no quarterback that I think can redline as hard as Ty Pennington can. His ceiling, super high. This is a game that he hangs his hat on when he looks back at his collegiate career. I would be saying all of these things had Central Connecticut State not had a lead on the defending champs in the third quarter last weekend. But nonetheless, I do think this one's going to be somewhat competitive. It doesn't help, though. A team's looking for 19 wins in a row. But definitely circled here, but only in pencil, not pen.
1: I think Northern Arizona has a puncher's chance here. If this can be a old school Big Sky score, 58-54, that type of thing, it's got to be a shootout for them to be able to win this thing. If Montana State comes out, runs the football like they do, chews up the clock, 8 minutes to score, then it'll be a long day for the Lumberjacks. But if this thing becomes a shootout, if we're talking about 35-31 at the half, grab your popcorn, grab your adult beverage. We're going to be down for one hell of a finish. Ty Pennington is the type of quarterback that can turn this game into that type of game. I'm excited to see what's going to happen in Bozeman this week. Eastern Illinois is at number 2, South Dakota State.
0: Got an idea here. Just hand the ball off to Josiah Johnson. I think he tops 238 yards that he had last week against Youngstown State. This kid is electricity. He's lightning in a bottle. All of those things I talked about. I mean, he already looks, and this could be said about a lot of South Dakota State players, but he already looks like an NFL player. He has the build. I'm a huge Josiah Johnson guy. And this is just a game where you out physical, out muscle, out man a unit. And poor Eastern Illinois has to be on the chopping block here, regardless of health, who's behind center. This team is bigger than you. They're better than you. They're going to lean on you. And Josiah Johnson's going to run wild. And they got multiple guys in that backfield, but this is a beautiful, I don't even want to call it a get right game, but get your body right game.
1: Number 3, Illinois State is at Northern Iowa. Not a whole lot to see here. I would have loved this game 12 years ago, but Northern Iowa just doesn't have it anymore, it doesn't seem. This is not a really competitive ball club. Now, that can all change on one Saturday. We know that, the old any given Saturday thing. But Illinois State, 3 quarterbacks. You got 3. You don't have 1. They're proving us wrong on that. We'll see if that can continue. And one thing about Northern Iowa is it's a lot of juniors and seniors and 5-year men who are on their offense. So they have a lot of experience, and they're going to give Illinois State their best shot. I'm just not sure they're good enough to match up with them. We're going to find out. Number 4, South Dakota is at number 12, Youngstown State. This one's going to be a war, folks.
0: A legit war. Youngstown State, you're already 0-1 in conference play. So the emphasis, the importance on getting a win here doesn't even need to be said. I'm sure it hasn't been said in that locker room. It's pretty obvious to everybody. I think what you do have to your advantage is playing at home. Not necessarily taking a dig at Youngstown State. I've played there multiple times. It was already oddly cold this time of year. There were no fans in the stands. And for South Dakota and Austin Majeski, I have partial reason to believe their performance and how high octane it was last week was because there was 38,000 And that place was sold out on that blue field. And FCS teams, we love that. We love to get up for that. We love that fans are there. We want to hear a pin drop with all those people. We're not used to playing in front of that many people. This is quite the opposite. You go from a very high high to Youngstown, Ohio, where, like I said, nobody will be in those concrete stands. So it's just a matter of maintaining that intensity, the explosive play mentality that you've used up until this point that's catapulted you all the way up into the number four spot. And Youngstown State, Bo Brungard, they have something waiting for you. I mean, they can't wait for this matchup themselves. If you ask everybody in that locker room, they're the team who should be favored. They are favored, and they think they're getting out of this one with a victory here. So, like you said, this is just flat-out war. Get your popcorn ready.
1: Well, in Mr. Labanowitz's defense here, y'all, he played there when we had to do that thing in the spring. So there absolutely was no one there, right?
0: I've played there multiple times.
1: Youngstown State is drawing a little bit better than they have. Last year's season kind of set that town on fire. They're doing pretty well attendance-wise. It ain't the spring stone. There'll be people there. But I still look at this game, and I just don't know how Youngstown State can make big enough plays in the passing game to stay with USD. I'm excited to find out. We'll see. Number five, Montana is at number eight. UC Davis had this one circled since the preseason, sir.
0: This one's giant. Top 10 versus top 10, all in the big sky here. This tells us if UC Davis is legit, and this tells us if Montana is legit. Because gun to our heads, we don't know. We legitimately don't know. There's a story to be told with the 2026-2027 with the Montana Grizzlies. There truly is. UC Davis, they're not a team that everybody has on the forefront of their minds. And this is a game that checks that box. This is a legitimate road measuring stick, too. You're outside a Montana Grizzly. And this for UC Davis. If you win this game, you have your eyes set on a conference title. Like, that's how you're feeling coming out of it. So this catapults either of them in opposite directions coming out of the weekend. This is just more of a lining up in play because we need this result badly.
1: Number seven, North Dakota is at Indiana State. Not a whole lot to see here, I don't think, Stone. Indiana State, they're always tough. They always fight, but the result is usually against them. Whole lot of offense for UND here. And you know they want to get this thing back on track after only putting up a touchdown against Nebraska last week. I expect them to get that offense rolling here against Indiana State. Number nine, Lehigh is at Pennsylvania.
0: This is a Patriot League contender and a team in Lehigh that has showed us a lot versus a Penn team that we have four quarters to go off of. I'm not willing to categorize this one as a good measuring stick game for Lehigh by any means. All I want to see them do is the same thing that they've been doing all season long up until week four, and that's pound the rock.
1: I think Penn is much improved this year. I expect them to put up a fight. I'd be shocked if this was a ball game that was more than 10 to 14 points, a Lehigh victory. I really would. Penn is tough. They're huge up front, and they're kind of built to do the same things that Lehigh wants to do, run the football and hit the big play down the field in the passing game. This is my sneaky good game of the week. Something called Northeastern State is at number 10, Stephen F. Austin. I don't know who Northeastern State is. I don't know where they're from, but I know that Stephen F. Austin is a pretty good football team, and they'll probably win this football game by as many points as they want, Stone.
0: I don't even know why I know this, but I do know Northeastern State is the Huskies. It's about all I know. This is the snoozer. You got to bring your duffel bag to the facility. This is just a classic take care of business game here.
1: Number 11, Tennessee Tech is at Wofford. Tennessee Tech will make the trip from Cookeville, Tennessee to Spartanburg, South Carolina, take on Wofford. Who are the Wofford Terriers? Are they the team that absolutely shellacked the Citadel in week zero and who gave an FBS all they wanted? Or are they the team that just got slapped around last week in Chattanooga by the Mocs? We're going to find out. No rest for the weary. There's no get right situation after a game like that. You got to try to get right against the number 11 ranked team in the country, Tennessee Tech, coming to your place. Got to have some pride here if you're Wofford. Got to come out and play your game. Do what you do. And Tennessee Tech, offense is good. Wofford's going to have some opportunities when they have the ball against their defense. It's going to probably have to be a game in the 30s for Wofford to have a good chance to win. We'll see if they can get it there. Not confident, but Wofford's a good enough team that they could give Tennessee Tech some problems. And look, the SoCon's already SoCon'd. We're all just waiting for it to happen again.
0: This one right here is sneaky interesting. You say all the time, you know, the SoCon's going to SoCon. Tennessee Tech is, I think, built better than that. This obviously the first meeting as SoCon opponents for the two, but They have history together. Wofford leads the series all time, 4-0. I mean, they haven't played in a decade plus since 2016, but this one, for a few of those reasons, and majority of them being that this is a SoCon matchup now in 2026, makes this one a little interesting.
1: I love you, Stone, but your arithmetic is suspect, sir. They haven't played in a decade plus since 2016. What year is it, dude?
0: Wow. It's 2026.
1: Right. So that's exactly a decade.
0: Well,
1: I don't know what the plus was for, but I
0: maybe they played in week two.
1: Number 13, Idaho State is at Southern Utah. Disappoint loss last week for Southern Utah. Lost to St. Thomas at home. Just didn't play well. Didn't get the job done. And now you have Idaho State, who's going to come at you on offense with receivers from multiple locations, a tight end. They're going to run the ball. They're going to go fast, and then they're going to look to go even faster. Not a good matchup for Southern Utah trying to get right here. Idaho State, I do believe, is for real. Tennessee Martin is at number 14, Austin Peay. And we're used to seeing Tennessee Martin with a hashtag and a number in front of

0: of you, and you're just sitting there with W's in front of your name and ready to move up. I'm ready to move this Lamar squad up. They've impressed me so far. Bethune-Cookman, number 16, South Carolina State. I will see South Carolina State in 2 weeks there in Orangeburg against the Citadel. Looking forward to that. And watching every down of every game of this South Carolina State season so far, I've been very impressed with their skill position guys. They have explosive plays. Now, I know that pleases you to no end, Stone. Two of your favorite phrases in the English language are skill position and explosive plays. Well, South Carolina State has that in bunches. They also have one of the best defensive lines in the country, which should surprise no one. They have a bunch of dudes who played defensive line at South Carolina State in the NFL Hall of Fame there in Canton, Ohio. This school produces talent like that, and this is no different. Secondary is very good. Quarterback has made good decisions, and the running back, some of them are big fellas, but they got a little jitterbug too, a water bug who really can turn a game on a dime with his speed, his ability to catch the ball out of the backfield. There's a lot to like about the South Carolina State Bulldog football team.
1: Love it. I mean, at what point does an undefeated Bulldog team start entering the broader national conversation? I said it earlier in the show that we've taken it there. We've had them ranked the highest, and rightfully so. This team's undefeated. They're going to be undefeated when you go and see them. I love the jitterbug reference. That's exactly what Mason Pickett Hicks is. That kid can do it all. He's almost got 500 yards on the season, and that's only in 52 carries. He's a scat back too. Josh Shaw is really good, but I think Keely Watson, though, has done just enough at the quarterback position, distributing the ball to skill players galore. The South Carolina State team isn't going to lose many football games this year, and I feel like we're the first ones to tell you that. Obviously, outside of the coverage internally in this conference, South Carolina State is awesome. They enter this thing undefeated, and they're leaving this thing undefeated.
0: Number 17, Yale is at Cornell. I know that you're a good admirer of Yale's quarterback, Dante Reno. What is it about him, Stone, that just jumps off the film to you?
1: It's decision-making. I understand that's probably an underwhelming answer to a lot of you guys, but the ball doesn't hit the turf. Funny coming from a kid as smart as he is, or funny coming from a kid who plays in the Ivy League. Like, the floor is lava, and sometimes you can't get quarterbacks to take the money off the table or pick the money up off the floor. I mean, you say it a bunch of different ways. I was often told, there's money on the floor, you're going to pick it up. And that is speaking to when you get outside of those hashes and you have over-layered concepts, somebody in the flat, somebody coming across the field, and then a big post on top of it. Yeah, you may have that big post if you sit on it and wait on it, but in the flats is your tight end or an H-back or a back that's going to pick up 5 yards, and it puts you at second and five. He makes all the right decisions. He grades out, I'd imagine, better than majority of the subdivision. It's the little things that he does really well. It's ball placement that I like from Dante Reno. It's all things you'd expect from a cerebral player, and go figure, he's a Yale man.
0: And for me, this ball game is more about Yale than it is about Cornell. I don't really care what Cornell is going to try to do to Yale. I don't believe there's a whole lot they can do to them to hurt them. But I want to see Yale's defense come out and play like they did towards the end of last season and in the playoffs last season. Got a lot of the same guys back, just need to play at that level. And if they do, this is a team who can beat anybody in this subdivision on any given Saturday.
1: Kevin, we previewed the slate, but now it's time to preview Southern Illinois and the Salukis, and Chris Presto, our honorary captain of the week, winning the Lemon Trophy, raising the most money in our challenge this season, because we know that's going to happen. Let's preview that. They're waiting for us on the other side. Linebacker, Southern Illinois Saluki, captain of the football team, and alongside him, Sheldon McGrath, growth and development officer in that Gross Network office in Carbondale, Illinois. For right now, you're listening to FCS Nation on the Palmetto Radio Network.
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5: In the Division I Football Championship subdivision, the name of the game is outsmart, outhustle, outscore. But in the FCS, it's not always about the outcome. It's also about how you play the game.

0: It's played with passion and pride and sportsmanship. It's played with honor and integrity. And it's played in towns across America where football is a way of life. The Division I Football Championship Subdivision. It's more than a game.
1: Hey.
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3: Thanks for sticking with us during the break, and welcome into the very first honorary captain of the week. Joining us this season, of course, you guys have heard myself and Kevin talk about our fight against childhood cancer alongside Northwestern Mutual and also alongside Alex's Lemonade Stand and their foundation. But there are athletes, there are honorary captains that are kind of leading this fight. And by kind of, I mean it is all them. Joining us is a friend of the show, a recurring guest in his third season with us. And let me just reiterate, this is season four for our fight against childhood cancer. And Chris, his third season, he's been with us for almost the entire thing. So he has raised a heck ton of a lot of money. He has been out in the community. He is a face and a voice that you guys at FCS Nation know very well. Chris Presto, linebacker for Southern Illinois, the Saluki Dogs, my alma mater. Chris, thanks so much for taking time out of your game week. It's conference play. Nonetheless, here you are giving FCS Nation some time. I appreciate you, sir.
4: Yeah, of course. Appreciate you having me on.
3: And guys, you know this. Honorary captains, they do not ride solo. Riding shotgun is the financial advisor in the Gross Network office, Mr. Sheldon McGrath, who also is the growth and development director, does a lot of the Lord's work in Carbondale, does a little bit up in Missouri as well. Sheldon, you're taking time out of your week as well to chop it up with FCS Nation.
5: Appreciate the opportunity.
3: This is a very fun time of the year. It's our very first honorary captain joining the show. I've already mentioned that Chris has been with it for three of them, and that makes him basically a senior and close to graduation. Chris, let's talk a little bit of ball here. You guys are 2-2. Been a roller coaster of a season, I think, to understate it. You guys have had a little bit of everything here. A three-point game against West Florida. Your starting quarterback goes down. I know for a fact, just like you and Sheldon do, that that result would have been a lot different than it was. You go on the road at Sanford. You get that win, and you take the war of the wheel. You beat a SEMO team, and you get the chance to go up against a Big Ten team in the Illinois Fighting Illini. You end up losing that game, but just through what I called a roller coaster and where you guys are now, I'm going to talk about some of the things that you learned about the team specifically that you didn't before the season. What stuck out to you?
4: You hit it right on the head with the roller coaster. You know, you just got to ride it, the ups and the downs. You go through not much adversity in camp, and then once the season starts, you learn when the adversity hits and you learn what your team becomes. And I think right now the four games have gone the way they went for a reason. And now it's time to play the real season with the Missouri Valley play starting this week.
3: And you just talked about you kind of just have to ride that roller coaster. Is that something that you yourself have picked up from what you've heard from the coaching staff? Or is that something that head coach Nick Hill has been preaching to you guys? Like, hey, there's nothing we can do about where we are and how we got here. You just got to buckle up and ride this thing.
4: Yeah, Coach Hill preaches that from January through December, you know, all year he's telling us that adversity is coming. It's all about how you respond mainly. That's his main message really every day is consistency and response.
3: And a leader on this team, again, another understatement here, Chris. When you see the Southern Illinois Salukis, whether that's on social media, whether that's on your TV screen, they always show graphics of number six, whether it's the halftime score, the pregame, number six is always in the mix. To have been along for this roller coaster ride in the season and for years plus with the Saluki team and to be a leader, I want to ask you personally, because I do know you very well personally, is that something coming into Carbondale, coming into Southern Illinois that you expected? Because I had a conversation with your head coach while you were being recruited, and as soon as you got on campus, he said this is probably the best player on our defense, even at this young age. I want you to talk about your leadership role and how you're handling it, if it was something you expected, if it was surprising, or is it just business as usual for Chris Presto?
4: Yeah, you know, I mean, I think the development of the players at Southern Illinois is something that the coaching staff takes very, very much pride in. And it shows with guys like me, Vinny, and, you know, just people they bring in too with transfers like Andrew Bame and those guys and how they affect the guys around them. Like, those are the people that the coaches are going to look for and pour into to enhance the whole overall well-being of the team. And I think that just goes to show you what the program is about and the culture of not just the team and the program, but the whole area of Carbondale.
3: Right on. And nobody more important than the leaders, the leadership council, when it comes to opening up conference play. You guys have Murray State this weekend. You've cracked the tape a little bit. I won't talk about what we talked about before we got rolling here, but talk a little bit about how you guys are preparing. Are you guys healthy coming out of Illinois? And of course, are you excited? And are we going to go get this win?
4: Yeah, you know, this is really the start of the season for us, and we're ready to just go out there and go 1-0 each week. You know, Coach Hill was preaching after Illinois that each game coming up is equally important. You know, each game has the same amount of value because every team's playing each other this year in the conference. So that's something we're excited about.
3: And Sheldon, when you hear Chris, whether it's answering football questions or a lot of what we're going to dive into here in a second, the way he answers question, we already talked about him being a leader. It's to no surprise to anybody. But what is it about Chris that made you kind of jump into the mix and want to work alongside him in this and want to be alongside him in raising money for, like I mention all of the time, whether that's pediatric cancer research, treatment, any travel expenses that families around the country may need, because that's where all of this money is going. But for you to want to partner up and work a little more with Chris, kind of what was it about Chris?
0: Chris shares a lot of the values that Northwestern has within just as a company. And just as me as a person, you know, personal responsibility, faith, leadership. And obviously when you're trying to build a culture around Alex's in a place like, you know, Southern Illinois, where really it's a newer topic, you know, over the past couple of years, we've been bringing light to it. But you want to have someone like Chris as the pillar so you can grow around that. You know, people from the team want to join him, you know, when he preaches about this stuff. And I look forward to bringing people like Chris into the communities of Southern Illinois, like Anna, DuCoin, you know, and just get him more even around Carbondale because they want to be a part of that as well. Whether it's, you know, for Alex's, for SIU football, just you want to get people like Chris more involved in each community.
3: Of course, this is all competition-based. The winner at the end of this thing hoists the Lemon Trophy, and in my opinion, something better than a national championship trophy, because this is just a whole hell of a lot bigger than football. Chris, what would it mean for you to hoist the Lemon Trophy at the end of all of this in your senior year?
4: I mean, it'd be awesome because that means we raised a lot of money because we're going up against some powerful areas that have in the past put in a lot of money into this, and hopefully we can get there. You know, that'd be awesome.
3: And Sheldon, for you, seeing Chris hoist that Lemon Trophy, what would it mean to you, your office, and everything that you guys have done in this initiative alone?
0: Impact. So it's all about impact. I think really it's really be neat for a guy from Florida. It doesn't matter where you're from, you know, where you go, if you go for the right reasons, you know, do things for the right reasons, you know, it's contagious. People will stand behind it, whether it's a business or a person.
3: I love it. I love it. And Chris, you, of course, are opening up conference play. The Salukis play Murray State, the Racers, that is. Thank you for taking time out of your practice schedule, class schedule, all of the things that you have going on, to give FCS Nation a deeper dive into what this partnership, what this initiative, what this program is all about. Thank you, sir.
4: Yes, sir. It's always fun coming on here.

0: Thanks for hanging with us during the break. You're listening to FCS Nation on the Palmetto Radio Networks. Now time for my favorite time of the week, y'all. This is the pick segment. This is where Stone LeBanowitz and I butt face mask and we pick the biggest games taking place in FCS football this week. Up first, number 19, Northern Arizona travels to Bozeman, Montana to take on the number one ranked Montana State Bobcats.
1: I don't like Northern Arizona's chances here, but I do like Ty Pennington's chances here. Montana State, they win this thing 38-24.
0: Bobcats have to play much better this week. I think everybody knows that. I think they know that. Their fans know that. Anybody who listens to the show or saw that score last week, y'all know it too. They got to play better, and I believe they will. Take number one, Montana State at home in Bozeman over number 19, Northern Arizona. Bobcats win 35-24. Eastern Illinois is at number two, South Dakota State.
1: South Dakota State here in a doozy or a snoozy. Snoozer, 38-10. Jackrabbits on top.
0: Unless Jimmy Garoppolo and Tony Romo gonna come out that tunnel playing for Eastern Illinois. And hell, I don't like either one of them at 38, however old they are now. Don't like Eastern Illinois' chances here. This is a very good opportunity for South Dakota State to get the backup quarterback acclimated and some game experience. I don't believe they'll have any problems here. Number two, South Dakota State wins at home 38-14 over Eastern Illinois.
1: Kevin, I got a question. Do you think if Tony Romo did right now jog out of that tunnel that he'd beat South Dakota State?
0: No.
1: Really?
0: No, no, no.
1: Wow. Okay.
0: Well, first of all, he'd have to have that ankle monitor he's on cut off.
1: Hey, you didn't have to go there. So, no, you like South Dakota State.
0: That in case somebody goes looking in my past, you know, so let's not have that. Give me your comb bread.
1: Let's get back on track here.
0: Number three, Illinois State is at Northern Iowa.
1: Illinois State here, 38-17, regardless of who's playing quarterback, but gosh. Golly, can we please stop this and just give Gage Roy the spot?
0: Too much on both sides of the ball for the Redbirds in this one. Take number three, Illinois State on the road over Northern Iowa, 31-10. Number four, South Dakota is at number 12, Youngstown State.
1: This is a stone-cold banger right here. Favorite game of the entire FCS season so far. For me, personally, can't wait to see these kids duke it out right now. And I think that's exactly what we get. Last drive decides it. For better or for worse, but South Dakota, the Coyotes come out on top 34-31.
0: Two really tough road games in a row for South Dakota, and they feel like they let one get away from them last week. They ain't going to do that here. Take number four, South Dakota on the road over number 12, Youngstown State. Yotes win 31-27. Number five, Montana is at number eight, UC Davis. Huge Big Sky Conference game.
1: What I want is a classic Big Sky affair where 60 plus points are scored and both teams finish in the 30s and the offenses light it up and they start out hot, touchdowns each side in the first quarter. That's what I want. And to be honest with you, it's what I think we're going to get here. I'd like the Grizzlies to squeak out of here. And by squeak, I mean like by a field goal, 34-31.
0: Tough one to pick here, but I believe it'll be a shootout, and Montana's just got more bullets, y'all. Take number five, Montana on the road over number eight, UC Davis. Grizz win 42-35. Number seven, North Dakota is at Indiana State.
1: Yeah, you got to beat up on the trees. I wish I knew you're saying the trees will get hacked, cut down, or whatever it is, but that's what's going to happen. The Fighting Hawks are going to claw these trees into lumber, 35-17.
0: Did y'all know that Larry Bird went to Indiana State?
1: Yeah.
0: That tidbit is far more interesting than this game's going to be. Take number seven, North Dakota to clear cut the trees, 45-13. Number nine, Lehigh is at Penn.
1: Lehigh, they win this game. They don't even throw the football once, and they'll win it, 31-17.
0: Sneaky good game here, but the story is the same each week for Lehigh. They run the ball, and they win. Take number nine, Lehigh on the road over Penn, 27-20 in a close one. Northeastern State is at number 10, Stephen F. Austin.
1: I don't know how Northeastern State's going to get on the board here considering we don't know if they're a real team. Give me the Lumberjacks, 45-10.
0: Number 10, Stephen F. Austin will win this by as many points as they want. Number 11, Tennessee Tech is at Wofford.
1: Interesting for the first quarter. It will take, I feel like, 15 minutes for Tennessee Tech to get their legs underneath them. Wofford's not a place they've played in about a decade. There's some history here, like I talked about, but Tennessee Tech is just a lot better than them up front, back there in the secondary. skill player department. I mean, Tennessee Tech has a checkbox next to every group comparatively to this Wofford team, and I think we see that on the scoreline as well. 31-17, give me the Birds.
0: Wofford's tough at home, and they'll make this one interesting. But take number 11, Tennessee Tech, on the road in Spartanburg, South Carolina, over the Wofford Terriers, 30-24. Number 13, Idaho State, is at Southern Utah.
1: I think we see a lot of points here. I'd lean the over, to be completely blunt with you, as where my coin's going to go here. And I'll also probably be sprinkling some on Idaho State's team total whenever that number gets posted. I like the Bengals here. I don't care if they have to go on the road. This is a top 15 team, and I think they're a bona fide top 15 team. Give me the Bengals, 44-30.
0: I like the Bengals too, Stone. Walk Like an Egyptian was a banger tune. But a lot of credit was given to Southern Utah for good losses so far this year. Well, they had a bad one last week, and it's going to snowball on them this week, I do believe. Take number 13, Idaho State, on the road over Southern Utah, 38-27. Tennessee Martins at number 14, Austin Peay.
1: I think Austin Peay wins this game pretty comfortably, wire to wire. This is just what this team is right now, and they're a team that is doing a really good job at handling the ones you're supposed to handle. Austin Peay, 34. UT Martin, the Skyhawks, 20.
0: This will be a tough and physical game, but these Governors, they got themselves a mandate, y'all. Take number 14, Austin Peay, at home over Tennessee Martin, 35-21. Number 15, Lamar, is at Nichols.
1: I like Lamar here, 27-17 on top of Nichols.
0: Too much Lamar Cardinals offense in this one. Number 15, Lamar, about faces the Colonels, 31-12. Bethune-Cookman is at number 16, South Carolina State.
1: Let's have a day, Keeley Watson. Let's have a day, kiddo. South Carolina State, give me the Dogs, 35-17.
0: Speed and defense can win you a whole lot of football games, and South Carolina State has plenty of both. Dogs win 38-20. Number 17, Yale, is at Cornell.
1: Give me the Bulldogs here on top of Cornell, 31-17.
0: Yale's offense looked good last week, but the defense needs work. They'll get some in this one. Take number 17, Yale, on the road over Cornell, 30-17. That brings us to the end of another episode of FCS Nation on the Palmetto Radio Network. FCS Nation is co-hosted and produced by Mr. Stone Labanowitz. I'm executive producer and host Kevin Marshall, thanking you for making FCS Nation a small part of your football week. And like I always do, y'all, I'd like to remind you that life's a lot like football. You play by the rules, and the penalty won't kill you. Until next week, so long.
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4: 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So, but go ahead. Any questions?
5: You guys have had some success already this season without 89 on the field. What does he bring to the offense when he is back out there?
4: Yeah, he's a tremendous player. Brings a unique set of skills, both in the run and pass game. Something that, you know, as he progresses and gets ready to go again, we're excited, you know, when he's ready to go, to get him back.
5: What does it do for the team that you guys have had success without him?
4: I think it gives everybody confidence that everybody can go in, do their job, you know, in the way we see fit, that they can go in, they can play different, guys can play different positions, we can maximize different skill sets in different ways and execute the offense.
6: How would you describe the value that Connor Haver has brought to this offense through 2 weeks?
4: Yeah, Connor's a tremendous football player. He's a smart football player, does everything we ask. He's somebody that's versatile, we can use in a bunch of different ways, and he really helps our offense go.
5: What have you seen from the Saints defense?
4: It's a group that plays really hard, plays really fast, very well coached, opportunistic. They take advantage of mistakes, and they're playing at a high level right now.
7: Jack Becks was talking about the impact that Zach Azani has on this receivers group. How has he kind of got this group to play the way that you and Clint want them to?
4: I think Zach's unbelievably detailed. I think our whole offensive coaching staff takes pride in being the most detailed in the world at what we do. And that's something that we strive to get better every day, and we don't always get that done, but there's a lot of times we fall short. But Zach and the rest of the staff, we try to be detailed, we try to be energetic, be ready for the guys, have answers for their questions, and try to help those guys get a little better each day and put them in the best position to be successful.
8: We talked about the importance of sticking with the running game even when it's not working the way you want to help. Just how vital is that?
4: We're always looking to strike a good balance, with the run, with the pass, doing what we do best, wherever we can stay ahead of the sticks and just, and progressing, getting better at the run game, getting better at the pass game, and then, trying to strike a great balance in between the two to make us the most multifaceted.
9: You look at a player like Trey Tucker, what do you believe is the facet of his game that helps you out the most when you're game planning?
4: Trey's a phenomenal player. There's different ways we try to utilize him, both in the run and the pass game, and he's just somebody that we look forward to continue to improve as a receiver to help our offense.
5: Hello. Speaking of Trey, you guys might have a couple of deep balls in the game Sunday. What does that do for the rest of the offense?
4: Anytime you can create explosives, you stay ahead of the sticks, then that's something that helps us out, that we can go down, we can throw the ball down the field and create big plays. That gets us closer to the end zone, so score more points.
10: How have you seen Ashton really attack practice this week after a game that wasn't really up to his standard?
4: I think Ashton's a true pro. He comes in every day to work, whether it's whether he has a bunch of yards or he has few yards, whether he has catches in the air, touches on the ground. I just see a guy comes in ready to work. He's a real pro. He wants to get better each and every day, asks great questions in the meetings, and just really attacks each day, good, bad, indifferent, just a guy that comes into work every day.
7: You spent some time in New Orleans. What do you remember of playing in the Superdome in that environment there?
4: It's a great environment. It's a great environment. It's a very passionate crowd. It's something, it's something that, a football fan in general, you look forward to being a part of something like that. I've been on both sides of it, being part of the home team, being part of the visiting team. So it's a great environment. It's something that, we're excited to go attack.
10: With the early start, how have you seen Fernando really take the time to develop and learn the aspects of a game?
4: Fernando is just he just wants to come in, do his job, work, learn from the guys around him, learn from some of the veterans. I think Coach Sully and he spend a ridiculous amount of time together just talking about the details, how he's growing, setting him on the right track, and being ready when his number's called.
7: Thanks, Coach.
11: Thank you. Hey, guys. Are
12: you ready?
11: What are your impressions of Hezekiah Masters' performance against L.A.? He steps in for Darian Porter and gets two picks and was named AFC Defensive Player of the Week.
12: Proud of him. Anybody that puts in the work, you're happy to see, them get the fruits of their labor on game day, My hope now is that he sticks to the same process and staying on him about what got him there in the first place, of just having a good day, having a good walkthrough, and so on and so forth.
11: And for Eric Stokes it's not like the player that is always constantly making plays on the ball, but like when you watch the film, he's like providing like sticky coverage. And what can you say to that aspect of the game that might go unnoticed just because he's not getting the picks or the pass deflections?
12: Well, it goes noticed for me. It goes extremely noticed for me. He's a pro. He's a pro. He's developed tremendously as a leader, and his confidence, his energy, his experiences for that room are really important for this team.
13: Rob, speaking of Stokes, on the fumble that he caused near the end zone, the ball went forward. They pulled the ball back. On the 3rd and 7 and the 4th, on that fumble, they moved the ball up. They gained 6 yards. Can you explain the rule on that?
12: No. I have nothing to do. I was just – not even afterwards. Not my business. What's the situation? What's the next call I got to make? That's really it with that.
13: Speaking of situation, how much of an emphasis do you place on situational football throughout the week to your players?
12: Very much. I want them to think like I think. Them to have anticipation of the situation and the call. You know, third and
14: this team to continue the performances that this defense has had.
12: I'm sorry?
14: How do you kind of preach consistency with this team? Like, how do you keep it going with the defense performances that they've had?
12: Just moment by moment. We just got done with the walkthrough. We're going to go. I'm going to see who's out there pre-practice, who's doing good in Indy, who's going to take it to 7-on-7, who's going to take it to team. How are we going to meet after practice? Just staying on them, of locked in, focus in the moment. Be where your feet are. It's said a million different ways. But that's what we have to do.
5: Without sharing the secrets of the ladies, how would you guys be able to turn it
12: back? I haven't even, you know, I just, we're sticking to what we do. You know, we're sticking to what we do and focusing on the details of execution. Anytime you repeat doing something over and over, you can get good at it. Them understanding why, so we're able to adapt and teaching them football, not just calls.
11: How much has sticking to generating pressure, how much has N'Kobe Dean has helped with that, how you guys are able to attack the quarterback the way you've done in the last two games?
12: He's helped tremendously just as in the offseason as a leader. That's part of what he's been doing well. He's been doing a good job. Yeah, go ahead.
7: Have you seen Zeke Masses grow as a physical player since he's gotten here?
12: You know, I think the first phone call when we drafted him, I said, hey, we got to work on tackling. And he never forgets that. So, you know, we go to work in tackling in some of our individual periods. I like to take the DBs. And I mean, it's a mindset thing. There's technique involved, but he works his butt off. You know what I mean? So I'm proud of him.
5: What does it say to you when you tell a player something like that and they respond in that way?
12: You know, you say something like that, you know, they're not going to forget it, you know. So you plant the seed of them wanting to prove you wrong, or it kind of tells you a little bit about the person coming in. He's never forgot it. So every day he goes out there, I'm sure he has a little chip on his shoulder of me saying that. I don't want to speak for him, but it's something we've been intentional about. He's been really hard at working at it.
5: What have you seen from the Saints offense?
12: Explosive. I mean, you know, they have good players. I mean, Alvin Kamara, 12, 83. They're leading the league in passing yards. They're a really good football team, playing with a lot of confidence.
11: Tyler, from a number standpoint, he's really good at, like, you know, when facing pressure, he's still putting up some pretty decent numbers. I was curious, when you're dealing with a quarterback that can kind of like stand in the pocket and still play, make plays, this might have a ton of heat on him. What kind of challenge does that present?
12: A lot, right? A lot. Anybody that can stand in there and take pressure and hurt you is painful. And by that, you know, you play coverage and run around. He's a good player.
10: Back in training camp, you talked about the importance of takeaways. Now, two games into the season, both games, multiple takeaways are recorded. Without giving too much away, what's the mentality that goes into a defense that attacks the ball like yours does?
12: You get what you emphasize. You choose what to focus on. There's a million things in this profession in life taken away from the focus of it, taking away the ball. So can't just be empty words, and I think these guys have taken it to heart, and be consistent with it will be the challenge. It's two games.
5: What does a Kellen Moore offense present? What kind of challenges does he bring as a offensive coach?
12: A lot. A lot. He's an experienced play caller. He's won a Super Bowl at Philly. I believe so, yeah. He won a Super Bowl at Philly. I mean, he's a really good play caller.
7: Good. What do you take away from Jermaine McCoy's first snaps out there on the field against the Chargers?
12: Again, I was happy for him to have the experience. I thought he did his job. Just wanted him to be humble and keep working, and it's a good starting point.
7: Good.
13: Thank you.
12: Yeah.
7: Thank you.
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0: Welcome to Raiders Weekly. I'm JT, that's Q Myers, and we're ready to roll 2-0 for the first time since 2021, the last time the Raiders made the playoffs, Q.
1: This has been fun, right? Winning is habit forming, and the Raiders are doing that. 2 weeks in a row, victory formation, right? Yeah. I mean, and that's nothing to shake a stick at. That's something that's actually, you know, they're winning, and they're not, you know, you're not white-knuckling it. You're not sitting at the edge of your seat hoping the Raiders can hold on. They're winning in convincing fashion. They're closing out games. That's what has really stood out to me so far.
0: And also, they didn't have that bad play in that game that could have been the reason they lost the game. They stabilized themselves, this team, in the second half. It's only been two games against Miami and the Chargers, but when it looked like things were going against them, they found a way to correct it quickly.
1: That's what it felt like right when the second half started. It felt like the Chargers were starting to get a little bit of momentum, so I thought, okay, the Raiders need to make a play or two, and they were able to get the ball back, and I thought Clint Kubiak going for it on fourth and one, you know, on his side of the field. You know, that's one of those, if it doesn't successfully work, all of a sudden it's talked about all week long. And then it was successful, and it turned into a touchdown drive. I thought that was a big momentum shift. And I also told the team, I believe in you guys.
0: Well, it's about Kirk Cousins, too. He's off to a really good start with six touchdowns. You got to go back to Kenny Stabler in the first two games with those stats, three touchdowns in each game. But we knew this in the preseason. We knew that he was going to have the opportunity to keep this job if he played well, and he is playing at an extremely high level.
1: He is, and there was a point in the game where I tweeted out that if the Raiders are going to win this game, it's going to be because Kirk Cousins is going to make the pass. He's going to make the touchdown throw. He's going to put this team in position, and he did exactly that. And, you know, he did something that he didn't do in week one, right? He stretched the field. The Chargers said, okay, we're going to take away the intermediate, the short stuff. We're going to stack the box, and we're going to dare you to beat us over the top. Okay, no problem. Welcome Trey Tucker. Welcome Cody White and the rest of the party. And Kirk Cousins took it, and that's what veteran quarterbacks do.
0: This has been done so far without Brock Bowers, and we'll wait to see his status, which is really incredible to me. And I thought the trust factor was very important in this game, that he trusts Trey Tucker not only as the deep threat, but maybe as a possession receiver over the middle.
1: Absolutely, and not to mention, the first 2 weeks, it's been multiple receivers.
0: Yeah.
1: You know, I mean, and look, everyone wants Brock Bowers back there. We know how dynamic he is, but since they haven't had him, they've been able to spread the ball around, and it's not just one guy is going to beat you. It's Trey Tucker, it's Cody White, it's Jack Besh, it's Michael Mayer. Like, everybody's getting involved. Tariq Young is catching touchdown passes, or not touchdown, but catching passes. So it's just, to me, it lets it be known that if you're dressed and you're active, you're going to be used in that game.
0: There were a bunch of drop passes. Ashton Jeanty, the Chargers dropped a lot of passes.
1: Yeah,
0: you were there. I mean, there were some opportunities for Herbert to hit some passes, and the Chargers dropped them overall. But I love the fact that Kirk Cousins, that doesn't rattle him.
1: Right.
0: You don't see him in the huddle. You don't see him flustered. You don't see him going to the sideline upset with the offensive coordinator. Very calm and cool for Kirk.
1: And he doesn't stop going to him. You know, Jeanty put a couple on the ground and he kept going to him. Mm-hmm. You know, he kept going to him, where other times you'll see other quarterbacks or other guys just put their head down and then it's like, okay, he's out of the game. He's not a guy that you can rely on. But you understood that, okay, that was a bad rep by Jeanty. Fine. That's okay. Go back to him. Have the confidence. And that's the leadership that Kirk Cousins has had. And I can remember that leadership in training camp. I could see him lining guys up and them not be lined up correctly and say, hey, no, hey, you need to be over here. And then get them lined up, but do it in a way where they respect the message and the guy that's delivering the message. So, yeah, that's why Kirk Cousins has been so important. And Fernando Mendoza is learning this by osmosis, by being able to watch and observe. This is how you operate.
0: It's kind of fun watching him with the helmet on, looking at the call sheet,
1: right.
0: Doing all that. We got to give John Spytek a lot of credit here for the new additions. Quiddy Pay, N'Kobe Dean, Quay Walker. I told you this when we were at preseason and OTAs. What would this team look like if Spy didn't go out and go shopping in the offseason with players who came here? I said seven starters overall coming in. They're all starting and playing well.
1: You made a heavy emphasis on that they had to have that talent, and also guys that are winners.
0: Yeah.
1: Guys that expect to win. N'Kobe Dean has a Super Bowl championship, right? Quay Walker, playoffs. Tyler Linderbaum, playoffs. Quiddy Pay, playoffs. All these guys have experience and have the understanding of what it takes to get where Max Crosby wants to be, where, you know, Kirk Cousins wants to get back to. I mean, these guys want to get back to the playoffs, get there consistently. So they bring in guys that have that winning pedigree. And you know, N'Kobe Dean, just talking to him in the locker room after the game, it's just incredible. Not only his play on the field, which has been great through two games, his leadership, his understanding. He said, look, we saw how they were lined up And we knew what was coming because what the coaches prepared us for. So that's just – that's a veteran that's been there, done that, knows what he's looking for. And just – that I guess it just resonates with the rest of the players in that locker room.
0: Before we get to New Orleans, you and I have been to a lot of games in Oakland. And yeah. I never missed a game in San Diego during the Rivers era and all those games. Right. You were there. Take the fans behind the scenes of what it was like for L.A. Raider Nation and the fans who came from – the entire West Coast to see that game.
1: Well, it's incredible. Just the parking lot, right? Yeah. Just the tailgate party. I mean, you'll see tailgate parties and you'll say, oh, there's a group of fans over there. No, Raider Nation took over SoFi Stadium's parking lot. And it didn't change when you got inside the building, right? You're seeing Raider Nation everywhere. And it's funny because SoFi Stadium seats are black as well, like Allegiant Stadiums are. And so you see all that black with the jerseys. And then you see the black seats because there were some empty seats there. So it was like majority of Raider Nation, and then there was empties. And then there was a patch of Charger fans. It was hilarious, and they were so loud. And we have closed windows in the press box. It's not like Allegiant where it's open air, but you can hear Raider Nation on third down getting loud, and even through the glass. It was incredible, man. Raider Nation did a great job. False starts were happening. Joe Alt's one of the best, you know, offensive linemen in the league, and he had multiple false starts. It was Raider Nation really letting their presence be known.
0: All right, New Orleans is pretty good. They had a heck of a comeback win in a game where Tyler Shough played well.
1: Yeah.
0: He's turning out to be one of the better young quarterbacks. Mm-hmm. Still young, still inexperienced, but when he's in a position with Kellen Moore to make a play, he's been making them.
1: He has, and they have that opportunity in New Orleans that the Raiders are going to have with Clint Kubiak and Fernando Mendoza. They have a sharp, young, offensive-minded coach with a really good quarterback. Tyler Shough is a really good quarterback. He's going to be one of those guys that they have so much confidence in. They're going to continue to put more on his plate, and Kellen Moore is a sharp offensive mind. He's been a sharp offensive mind for quite a while, going all the way back to when he was the OC there in Dallas. And so, yeah, I mean, they are a team that really are probably looking at him right now thinking, we should be 2-0, not 1-1. So it's going to be a tough out for the Raiders for sure.
0: Yeah, Chris Olave is a real wide receiver one. Nothing against Miami. Ladd McConkey had a rib issue.
1: Right.
0: This is a real wide receiver one, and Coach knows him well. Coach Kubiak knows what he can do. I'm going to be very interested to see because Zeke Masses played well. Trayden Stokes, with his issue with concussion protocol, we'll see what happens with him. But they got to keep an eye on him because he's an over-the-top big play wide receiver.
1: They just got to eliminate the big play. They just can't allow themselves to get beat. If the Saints are going to have success, make them dink and dunk. Make them be patient. Make them work the length of the field. And I really do like this new young secondary. I like the fact that Zeke Masses was having a really good game on Sunday, and they still were rotating Jamaat McCoy in, right? So they're not satisfied with just one guy having success. They're letting all their guys eat. And so that's going to make them prepared and put them in position so when their number is called, regardless who it is. And look, Dalton Johnson is really a special teams guy at this stage of the game, but at some point he's going to get some burn at the safety spots as well. So I like what these guys are doing defensively. I like the way that Robbie Leonard is calling the defense so far, and he's going to have another challenge on Sunday.
0: Through two games, New Orleans has passed 69% of the time.
1: Yeah.
0: I mean, what is that? They got some good running backs, too, who can get going. They have a running back by committee, a group there, but they just seem like they want to pass. And when you can go into Baltimore and beat Lamar Jackson and say, we'll get into a shootout with you or we'll come back. I mean, how does Baltimore not put that game away?
1: Right.
0: When I looked at the tape, it's because New Orleans ran fast. Mm-hmm. They were hurry up. They understood the clock and the experience they had with a young quarterback to get it into the playmaker's hands.
1: And this is why I think that that's an advantage for the Raiders, that they want to throw the ball so many times. Is because the secondary has done well and has allowed the defensive line to get to the quarterback. If you go back and look at the numbers, the pass rush isn't getting home immediately, but the secondary is playing so good on their end that they're allowing an extra second for Max, Quiddy Pay, Malcolm Kuntz to show up at the quarterback and disrupt them. And so that I got to give a tip of the cap to the secondary. So these guys are going to really be tested. But if Kellen Moore is going to play that, I'm going to pass the ball around the yard, which is what he's done traditionally. That's why he didn't get along really well with McCarthy and Dallas, because McCarthy wanted to run the ball and he wanted to throw the ball around the yard. So if that's the recipe that they're going to play with, and I do believe they will, I think that's an advantage for the Raiders.
0: We spent a lot of time on the radio, the flagship Raider Nation radio, trying to figure out this team's identity. When I look at a season, I look at the first four games and I dive into stats because anything can happen. The identity of this team for me is this is a team that will bend but not break early in the season here. I think this is one of those games, Q, where they're going to have to get an onslaught. There will be a point, and speaking of onslaught, that schedule that's coming up around the corner is about as hard as any schedule other than the Chargers, which they have. But I think this is a bend-don't-break game because this is a team that can travel, but now let's see them travel halfway across the country, coming off a win, and as you've talked about brilliantly, how do they handle success?
1: Exactly. I mean, and they're going to get, you know, adversity hit with them as well. This is not going to be one of these where they're just going to run away and hide in this game. This one's going to be all four quarters you have to play. But what I really appreciate about this Raiders team is you don't see them hanging their heads. You don't see a bad play turn into two bad plays, turn into four bad plays. Look, they got called for 12 guys on the field on fourth and one. And I said in the press box, that can't happen. You can't do that. You can't gift them a first down. Very next play, they cause a fumble. You know what I mean? Like, normally, we've seen Raider teams let that one play, that bad play, turn into a series of bad plays, and then all of a sudden the game gets away from them. Clint Kubiak and company keeps everything even keel so the players don't get too high or too low, and I think that's an advantage.
0: When we come back, Hall of Famer Eric Allen, one of the greatest corners of the modern era, will join us. How to slow down Tyler Shook in the passing game of New Orleans as we continue on Raiders Weekly. 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And by Spectrum, proud partner of the Las Vegas Raiders. Welcome back to Raiders Weekly. Pleasure to bring in the Hall of Famer, Eric Allen, who played for both New Orleans and the Raiders, along with Philadelphia and EA. Take a look at this team now. Five takeaways to start the season. They must be listening to you, my friend.
2: What have you been talking about the all-off season? Let's get some DBs, some corners who are in a position and feel comfortable enough with the game plan to go after some of those football. That's a great thing. For this defense, I really love the fact that they're pressuring at almost 50% rate without playing a lot of man-to-man. Mm-hmm. So that tells me a couple things, guys. That tells me that this football team, particularly in the secondary, is versatile and understands route combinations so they can get into their zone drops, look for certain routes, and then jump those routes.
1: EA, I always love to talk turnovers with you and seeing DBs go get them, but Hezekiah Masses gets his first career start, and that first interception, he was beat on the play, but he didn't give up, and then the ball still was floating in the air, and he found a way to get it, and you know what it is. It's instincts, right? And so what did you see from Masses, especially in that one where he could have almost given up, instead just kept getting after it and found the ball?
2: First of all, Q, let's not say he was beaten on a play. That's first of all, because it was a zone concept. You're playing man on one side, zone on the other. Mm-hmm. He had the zone. So the receiver motions down. He tells the interior zone guy, hey, motion's coming. And on that situation, usually, right, that outside corner has that kind of covered two area. So it's about 5 to 10 yards deep. What was great about that is he recognized they were trying to attack his zone with a deep seven route. So as you saw him trying to get depth and make a play on that seven route, and that's supposed to be open. He's not supposed to be able to get that far to disrupt or just kind of throw the timing off. And then you're right. The staying with it, the hustle, just the attacking the football, not being okay with just a pass breakup or a drop ball. I mean, that's what it's about. Tips and overthrows, we got to get all those.
0: EA, what stands out to you about technique, ball production, confidence with this Rob Leonard team and all the other coaches here that they have these guys ready to play coming out of the preseason and they're hitting the ground running, making plays?
2: I think those of us who are fortunate to be around the facility and the program for the last 6 years, this year we noticed the coaching doesn't stop when the guys come out of the meeting rooms. It's coaching and teaching all the time, right? Mm-hmm. They don't take anything for granted. You know, just because you played 8 years or you come from another place, they want the type of football players that understand the situations, understand the route combinations in the back end, are very versatile, can play. If you're a safety, you're going to have to play in the box. You're going to play deep third, double halves, four, six. You're going to play all those coverages and know what's expected of you. The thing that is popping off the first 2 weeks to me is both Eric Stokes and particularly Zeke are really pattern reading. So they're not just covering the guy, you know, they have a great understanding, it seems, of what routes are coming. So that gives the defensive back an opportunity to analyze what's going on, throw off the timing. And then what I always say is the most important thing for a corner is to be at the spot where the ball is going to be at the end of the play and then try and make a play on the ball. And I've seen that the first 2 weeks, particularly with Zeke and, of course, with E. Stokes.
1: Yeah, and how impressive has it been that these guys are young guys? I mean, these are rookies that are making these plays. The Raiders already have three interceptions. EA, last year they only had eight total all season long. So for them to have three already and the rookies are making the plays, what does that say to you?
2: Well, again, I go back to, first of all, those young players, particularly Zeke, has shown us that wherever he was schooled early on in his career, he already had a lot of this wired to that long-term and short-term memory that, you know what, hey, I know that I'm going to get a seven route here. I'm going to creep and then watch out for this deep hitch route. I'm going to attack it downhill, not just give up the big play. And I think what's going on in those meeting rooms are they are understanding exactly kind of what the game plan is against him. He knew he was going to be circled, right? Mm-hmm. You're a rookie making your first start. You know, no one knows about you. Yes, you're going to get the Chargers and the great Herbert. He's going to circle you. But right away, he made them swing that ball back to the other side or back to a place where those corners were not playing.
0: Kellen Moore is making life easier for Tyler Shuck. I mean, he just seems very comfortable to go into Baltimore and outplay Lamar Jackson and then have a big running play. Chris Olave, this is a good team. When the schedule came out, I said, the Raiders got to win this game. This is a winnable game. And now I've looked at the tape at New Orleans the last couple of weeks. They're much better than I thought, EA.
2: Without a doubt. And Coach Moore has done a really good job with this football team. You think about coming into the season, I think we are the two surprise teams so far in week two, the Raiders and the Saints, and a lot of it because of the coaching and what Kellen has done with the quarterback position. He's a drop back passer. He doesn't really want to be on the run. He has a lot of the route progressions coming into his focus in the middle of the football field, and that's something I find, you know, amazing for a young quarterback, to the timing and having the patience to be able to wait for the great Chris Olave, who's going to be our first number one receiver we face. So that's going to be a whole different ball game. But I just like the fact when I'm watching film, the coach has everything coming into his vision on either 3 or 4 yards outside of each hash. And so that's where those in routes are coming. Those dig routes are coming. Those slants are coming. He's setting up things for the deep post route. So those are the things that Coach Moore has made great for Tyler, having those routes and combinations coming into his vision, because they don't want the young man kind of on the roll and outside the pocket, extending with his legs, although he can do some of that.
1: What have you thought about just the plays that the Raiders defense in particular on all three levels have been making, and especially the fact that the Raiders have 8 sacks so far, and a lot of that, EA, as you know, are because of coverage sacks?
2: Yeah, without a doubt. And week one, I was screaming, that's a cover sack, that's a cover sack. 8 sacks and, you know, 3 interceptions from the defensive backfield. Again, I go back to, we're pressuring with Rob Leonard. And we're pressuring, it says here, 45.7%. We're pressuring the quarterback through week two, which is great. But they're not sacrificing the coverage on the back end. This is not old man Willie, where we're just playing zero coverage and everybody's blitzing. There's some method. There's a message to this. The corner blitzes for the first 2 weeks of the season. So that's a pressure, a different type of pressure. But when we're bringing that corner, that outside linebacker is dropping into a zone. So Rob Leonard is doing a great job by mixing things up each week, by giving us opportunities to put pressure on the quarterback, but having that coverage in the back end, as long as you're aware in coverage that you understand the routes and understand why they're trying to attack you and set you up with certain things, you're going to be okay. And I think that's the one great thing is we have only in blitz 20.6% of the time. So that is a great stat. That's not putting your guys on the island. That's really taking care of them as long as they're taking care of their film work and that's showing on game day.
0: As we wrap this up, tell us about what it's like to play in the Dome at home, and especially when you're with the team on the road, the sight lines, the energy, the crowd, being in New Orleans. You know, it could be a distraction, not for Raider Nation. The fans love this road trip, as you know. But what's it like being a player in that type of atmosphere, especially the crowd noise?
2: First of all, you're always going to have some guys from that area on your

0: the first 2 weeks. For the Raiders standpoint, you know it's going to be a business trip. You know Coach Clint don't mess around. He's going to make sure it's a business trip and make sure those guys are in the hotel when they need to be, studying film. And if you want to party in New Orleans after the season's over and you made your great playoff run, you go down and you party then, not during game week.
1: We'll see you for the Kansas City game back home, EA. All the best.
0: That's right. Take care, guys.
1: The great Eric Allen.
2: Greatness right there.
1: There is greatness right there. Coming up, Cynthia Freeland. The numbers you need to know as we continue on Raiders Weekly.
3: What's up, Raider Nation? It's week 3, and the 2-0 Raiders head to New Orleans to take on the 1-1 Saints. Here are 3 stats you need to know before kickoff. Number 1, the number is 2, as in rookie Hezekiah Masis had 2 interceptions of Justin Herbert in last week's win. He played a total of 26 coverage snaps against the Chargers. He allowed just 2 catches and only 16 yards across 6 targets, and of course had those 2 picks. Across 11 coverage snaps while matched up with Quentin Johnston and Ladd McConkey, Masis held both top receivers to a combined 0 receptions on 1 target. This type of coverage will be key against the likes of Chris Olave and Devon Bailey this week. Number 2, 55%. Las Vegas' defense pressured Justin Herbert 17 times, which was a 55% pressure rate, and 3 of those turned into sacks. At the end of the game, the threat of that pressure helped Max Crosby draw holding in the end zone call, resulting in a safety. This week, the Saints will be without their rookie starting left tackle, which could mean a better chance for the Silver and Black to keep up the pressure. Number 3, well, the number is also 3. Kirk Cousins joined Tom Brady and Peyton Manning as the only quarterbacks aged 38 or older with at least 3 touchdown passes in each of his team's first 2 games of the season. He's the first Raider to have at least 3 touchdown passes in each of the team's first 2 games of the season since the Hall of Famer Kenny Stabler did it in 1976, when, of course, Oakland went on to win the Super Bowl. All 3 of Week 2's touchdowns came off of passes traveling 10-plus air yards, where Cousins had 181 of his 253 total yards. This week, creating opportunities for those explosive downfield throws may be even more important as the Saints pressured Lamar Jackson on 45% of his dropbacks. Oh, and one tendency to note, when Chuck has been under center, it's been a run. And from the shotgun, it has been a pass. If you see 11 personnel and the back is Alvin Kamara, there's a good chance the pre-snap alignment will be telling. Raider Nation, what are you tracking and what do you predict will happen Sunday?
1: Thanks, Cynthia. She gave us some good information and a nugget there. I'm going to be really interested to see when Shook is under center.
2: Yeah, absolutely. I mean, the Raiders are going to have that point of emphasis. You know the coaching staff is going to have them prepared. I go back to what I was talking about, N'Kobe Dean saying that the coaches set them up for success, and they let them know when this you see this formation, this is what to expect. And that's why I love the attention to detail that this Raiders coaching staff has done. It's not just coaching, JT, and you've mentioned it on the show many times. It's also teaching. And they're so tight with buttoning up everything, the dotting the I's, crossing the T's. That's what has stood out to me about this coaching staff. And those are the kind of nuggets that Cynthia just pointed out that they're going to talk about in the film study as well.
1: I think both teams are going to want to get the running game going.
2: Yeah,
1: the Raiders did not run the ball well in L.A., and I think that New Orleans knows that if they can get their running game going and get Tyler Shook out of being pass predictable almost 70% of the time, that'll be more balance for them.
2: Yeah, they need that balance. They don't want Max Crosby and Kwity Paye and Malcolm Kuntz going and chasing down Tyler Shook. I mean, again, as EA pointed out earlier in the show, he's not a guy that really wants to get out and extend any plays with his legs. He wants to stay in the pocket. Well, living in the pocket when you have 98 coming after you is not a good recipe. So if they drop him back as many times as they have through 2 weeks so far, it could be, like I said, a really good day at the office for the Raiders, especially because the secondary is doing a good job in coverage, even helping get those coverage sacks.
1: I believe this could be a great Mike Washington Jr. game. I really
2: it
1: do,
2: be,
1: because they're playing on a fast track.
2: Yeah.
1: Ashton, they want to get him going again. I think that if you look at what the Raiders want to do, run it to set up the pass.
2: Mm-hmm.
1: We'll wait to see on Brock Bowers. This could be the game where the Raiders are closer to having their entire team back, and then Coach Kubiak could really put out his whole scheme for New Orleans to see.
2: It's pretty scary.
1: Yeah.
2: Right? I mean, this team has scored 27 and 26 points in 2 weeks, right? I mean, this team averaged 14 points per game last year. So they're putting up points already without Brock Bowers. So this offense could really turn into something special when Brock Bowers gets out there. But you're right. It's all about the

0: run game. They have to establish the run. And what I could appreciate about the game in L.A., they weren't successful, as you mentioned, but they didn't abandon it.
1: No.
0: We've seen that so many times when, oh, the run's not working. Okay, let's just turn it into 7-on-7. You can't do that. They stayed committed, which made the Chargers defense still have to go and defend it.
1: You know what I think the most important numbers are, and I'm sure Cynthia is going to get to it in the next couple of weeks. 2-0, because I did radio all week on the 0-2 teams.
0: Yeah.
1: When you're 0-2, you are buried, and they have a new system now where there's one extra game with 17 weeks. When you look at the 17 games, 18 weeks, the Raiders are off to a 2-0 start and have the ability to go 3-0. But I think in both games, they had some things to clean up.
0: Yeah.
1: I wonder what this game plan is going to look like, because I think the explosiveness is there. We saw that with Trey Tucker.
0: Yep.
1: We don't have Brock Bowers the first two games, and I think Ashton Jeanty could have a bounce-back game. This could be the indoor fast-track game that could show the Raiders speed.
0: The good thing about Kirk Cousins hitting the deep ball to Trey Tucker is that now it's on film.
1: Yeah.
0: It's like, okay, he's willing to do this. When many of us were talking about, well, maybe he's just going to live in the short intermediate, he said, I can do this. I'll show you I can do it. Put it on film. Now they have to prepare for that. So that opens up Jack Besh. That opens up Michael Mayer. That opens up everything underneath. That gives Ashton Jeanty another opportunity to catch passes that, you know, he put a couple on the ground, but he knows that that wasn't his A game and that he's going to bounce back. I wouldn't bet against Ashton. You know, he comes off one game that wasn't his best game, and he knew it in the locker room. He's going to be ready and motivated to go this week.
1: Well, we could wrap up September in a big way. When we come back, our final thoughts on what the Raiders need to do to stay undefeated right here on Raiders Weekly.
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3: Yeah, well, you know, if you're ranked in anything right now for 2 weeks, it means nothing. So it's something we want to keep doing, keep building on. Credit to Coach Rob and his staff. They've done a great job. You know, it's something that wins games, so we'll keep stressing it, keep practicing that way. But we know we got a long way to go. We got 15 games ahead of us.
1: Thanks to head coach Clint Kubiak for that entire interview. You can go to the Raiders YouTube channel or Raiders.com. And he's all ball. He's all business. He does not want to look back much. Mm-hmm. He understands that this is a league where you got to be ready. You got to be advanced. You got to be prepared for the upcoming opponent.
0: Yeah, exactly. And that's the thing. He doesn't want to look back, but he also doesn't want to look too far forward.
1: No,
0: right?
1: No,
0: it's one game at a time, 1 week at a time. I mean, he is laser focused. And I can really appreciate that. And you know, what we've seen so far through two wins from him is you saw the enthusiasm running off the field at Allegiant, high-fiving with the fans, and then you see when Hezekiah Masses gets that interception on the sideline, you see him basically jump out the gym. He's passionate about the job. You could tell that he loves football, but he also at the same time wants to keep these guys, like he says, humble in victory. So he's just steady Eddie and making sure that they don't get too high, too low, and just go about their business. So they are following the lead of their head coach, and that is what I really – it kind of resonates when you walk around that Raider locker room.
1: Yeah, I heard you say that on the radio too, that he is a fan.
0: Yeah.
1: He's a football lifer going back to his dad and his career, but he knows when to celebrate and explode right after the game or give you a little bit during the game here, but he's all back to work, and this is going to be a grinding out type of game. There's a couple more players I wanted to mention. Nakobe Dean is just calm and cool.
0: Yep.
1: They cut to him on the sidelines a few times in the game, and you could just see his heart rate. He's steady. He's not going crazy.
0: Right.
1: But when he gets out on the field, he turns it up very quickly.
0: Yeah, exactly. And talking to him in the locker room afterwards, he was upset at himself because he said his pads were too high on some of the tackle attempts against Amarion Hampton, and that he said, that's a big fella, and I've got to get lower. I've got to do a better job. And he said, but I'm glad that it happened early on. So in my head, I will make sure I stay low and make sure that I understand that this is how I've got to operate. And you saw what he did on that 3rd-and-1 play, pushing him back. It was mano a mano. you know, met him in the hole, and he pushed him back and forth, forced a fourth down, and the Chargers had to punt. But he's just that guy that understands the situation. He talks about the film study, the way that the coaches have him prepared. He has been, well, obviously a great player on the field. I mean, he's got a sack and a half. He's forced a fumble. He's recovered. I mean, he's all over the field, but also the leadership. And these guys on this field, they really go as N'Kobe Dean goes.
1: I think Cody White is turning into a 30 for 30. You know, that when we see on these documentary ESPN broadcasts, what he's been able to do and how they've been able to slide him into the game plan, the trust factor for Kirk Cousins with the game on the line, to scheme him open, first coach doing that, run the plays that you run in Henderson.
0: He says it all the time.
1: And then he's open, and he's wide open, and he makes a couple of plays and a contested ball.
0: Yeah, I mean, the contested ball was incredible, right? Well, that was a big boy play by Cody. And look, it's all about being prepared when your moment is there, because you never know when you're going to have that opportunity. And he's making the most of it. Week one, he comes up with a big play on special teams, right? I mean, he stops a touchdown from happening. Week two, he's the reason two touchdowns happen. I mean, he's just that guy that gives you every effort that he can. And this is a guy that's only been with the team for a handful of days. What, 20-something days he's been with the team? Called up on Saturday elevations. And so, yeah, he's making a name for himself. And I promise you, it's not just the Raiders that are noticing him.
1: And Malcolm Kuntz had a game where he showed up big. And I think Malcolm Kuntz in this game could be really important. We talked a week ago about the rotation with Rob Leonard to have Kwity Paye out there with Max and Malcolm. And I was wondering if Malcolm was going to take advantage of that opportunity. He did. So I'm thinking more snaps for him in New Orleans.
0: Well, yeah, and especially if they're going to operate the way that they have. Yeah. When they have Tyler Shough doing as many dropbacks as they have, and this is Malcolm Kuntz's, you know, hey, let me pin my ears back and get to the quarterback. He is a guy that has a specific role. He's not asked to be Max Crosby, where he stops the run, gets after the quarterback, is all world. His job is see quarterback, get quarterback. And he has done a really good job with that. The Raiders have one safety on the season, but they've almost had two. And he's been around the quarterback early and often. He's got a sack and a half. You know, he looks like he's that guy that he was at the end of the 2023 season, where he really took off. He looks like he's back, he's healthy, and he understands his role, which I think is important for every player on the team to know what the coaches are expecting, and you go out there and execute that.
1: You know, Q, I told you I liked everything the team has done in two games. Every position group has done something special.
0: Yep.
1: But there's been a couple of lulls. You know, they didn't punch it in at the goal line when they had first and goal.
0: Right.
1: They've gone into the half. They've come out of the half a little bit sloppy at times. So they haven't played that complete football game. I don't know when it's going to come, but after New Orleans, the gauntlet kicks in with Kansas City and that schedule. This would be a proving ground for the Raiders to go 3-0, play a complete game, win the game on the road in front of Raider Nation, and then come home undefeated for Kansas City, because I've been watching Kansas City and they're better than I thought this year. They're back to being the old Kansas City.
0: Yeah, they've got a run game. They've got a run game which allows Patrick Mahomes to not have to be Superman, right? He allows him to come back from the injury and work his way back into it, instead of just knowing that everything is on him. So yeah, the Raiders, man, they have a complete team. They all three phases, special teams. I mean, they got a field goal at the end of the first half, 59 yards for Matt Gay. Didn't know he had that club in his bag. I just didn't know, because we hadn't seen it, right? And so for them to, what I thought, they were just going to take a knee, get into the locker room, regroup, and come back out, take the ball to start the quarter. No, they used that time. Cousins hit Tucker. They put him in position. Gay hits that field goal. That was a big momentum move for them going into the locker room. So I like what they're doing.
1: You think L.A. was big? Get to Bourbon Street on Saturday night, and you'll see Raider Nation again. For Q Myers, I'm JT. As always, thanks for joining us this week on Raiders Weekly.
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7: Brock's going to practice today, and we'll just evaluate him day to day. We'll take you guys' questions.
8: Is it more, when it comes to Brock, is it more about what he's doing on the field or kind of after the recovery?
7: Both, yeah.
9: He's a star, but he knows what he's capable of. But what does he add to the offense that you guys already have working here?
7: You know, whoever's up each week is the guys that are expected to go help us win the game. So whether it's Brock, doesn't matter. It doesn't matter who it is. The goal remains the same.
10: Going back to free agency, when you, Spytek, and the rest of the team was going out there, and N'Kobe Dean, just for you, how much of a priority was it for this team to bring him in?
7: John and his staff did a great job of identifying him, identifying Quay, Tyler, our whole class, you know, Quiddy Pay, you know, everybody. We were looking for guys that had winning pedigrees, and he was one of them.
11: Much of the talk with your arrival was, you know, the offense and what we received from that, but after the first month, after the defense has stepped up, what it's done to create opportunities for your offense, how integral that's been?
7: Yeah, just really, you know, pleased with the team overall. From the first couple weeks, and you know, we're still trying to improve defensively. We've done some good things, and we know that our opponent's working on our weaknesses all the time. So we got to keep working to get ourselves better.
9: What's clicking with your special teams right now, and how are they helping create advantages for you guys?
7: I think we just see ourselves as still improving, you know, in all facets. So there's plenty of improvement to be made. Joe DeCamillis is an elite coach. Marquise, Tim, those guys do a great job in getting guys ready to play, and we got to do it again this week.
12: Named Defensive Player of the Week. Who delivers that news to him, and what was his kind of reaction along with the teams upon earning that recognition?
7: Yeah, we talked about it in front of the team today. We tell the guys, and the truth is it's a team award. You know, one individual gets singled out for a whole lot of guys' efforts. Very proud of his recognition, deservedly so, but I see that as a team award.
12: Have captains been announced yet?
8: Good. Good.
7: Yes, we'll do it Friday. We'll announce them on Friday. Moving forward.
12: When you pick captains, is it like based off the game before? Or is it during the whole week you decide after who practice and then decide on Friday?
7: Yeah, it's probably number one thing. It's last game's play, leadership throughout, guys you want to build up. You know, it could be any number of things, but every week it changes.
10: Very important practice today.
7: DP practice today. We'll see.
8: How's Trayden Stukes doing in the concussion protocol?
7: He's doing well. He's doing everything they're asking him to do. And, you know, that's all you can do when you're in the protocol. He's listening to the doctors, and we'll get him back when we get him back.
9: To follow up on Zeke for a second, how quickly did you get a sense for the confidence and, like, swagger he has when he came with the program?
7: I think you've seen a guy from the moment he got here that was always very confident in himself, trusts his abilities, very coachable, and again, is a really good start, really good first game for him, and you know now he's got the attention of the other side of the ball, so he's got to go do it again.
13: Where do you still want to see him improve as he continues to get opportunities?
7: I want to see everybody improve, but you know we all have things that we're working on, me included, our coaches, our players. We were very intentional about having a plan of something to get better at every day.
10: When you look on the film, just in regards to the run game, what kind of led to you guys not having the same success you had in week one?
7: Yeah, I think number one was the Chargers did a great job. They were tough front to block. They were ready for us. And, you know, it was one of those games. But, you know, you always got to find a way to win. The goal is to win the game. And when one facet's not working, then somebody else has to step up.
14: What are some qualities about Trey Tucker that you appreciate the most, and what can he do to kind of open up an offense as well?
7: I think he's one of the best conditioned players I've ever been around. He takes, you know, takes that part of his game very seriously so that he can play. He can play the whole game. He can play the whole season at a high level of speed. So I think, you know, playing receiver in the NFL, you have to be in elite condition. But I see him as even a step above, you know, other guys I've been around. He just doesn't get tired.
15: How would you assess your offensive line's play from Sunday?
7: It was a win, so I was very excited.
12: Anything specific that stands out to you about the Saints?
7: Yes, they're a hot team. They're playing really good football, playing in their place, very loud environment. Will be a great challenge for our team.
16: You talk about the season as 17 one-game seasons, but given the strong start so far, going 2-0, have you noticed any sort of difference feeling around the locker room from the beginning of the season to now?
7: I haven't. I see the same guys in April. We got here together April, I don't know, 7th or April 4th, a very eager group to get better. So they've kept that same mindset, so a lot of credit to our players.
9: How significant is it that your pass rush has been as effective as it is without having to blitz a ton?
7: You know, it's been a huge part to the first part of the season, these victories, these team victories. And, you know, like I said, you know, they have the attention of the other side of the ball. We just got to keep working to get better. And every week is a whole new game.
15: You guys all good? Thanks, bud.
7: Thank you.
9: Thank you.
16: Thank you.
17: All right. Well, I'll start. You can take any questions. Back to work. You know, Wednesday, start on the next game plan, and got to go out and have a great practice today and try to win the day. So focus is on, you know, learning our opponent and learning the game plan, and just trying to be sharp as we go through our paces today at practice, and can take any questions you have.
10: What are you anticipating out of this New Orleans defense going into Sunday?
17: Yeah, a lot of respect for them. You know, they're home opener, and so it's a tough atmosphere, first of all. And then, you know, great scheme with Brandon Staley, and they've got great players who execute that scheme well. So, you know, it should be a good challenge for us.
10: How, over the years, competing on the road against the Saints, how challenging is that environment? Like, how could you put into perspective the difficulty of playing inside of there?
17: Yeah, I think they just do a good job with the noise. First of all, they're passionate as fans. They're supportive of their team. It's a great community that rallies behind the team. And they've always played hard and played really well there. So it's a tough environment every time.
18: You spread the ball around quite a bit so far in these two games. Is it the practice? Is it the coaching, the way that they're setting up the players? Or is it just you have confidence in the guys that are out there, all of them?
17: Yeah, I do think there's confidence. I'll always say that I go where my reads take me, and I've certainly missed reads where maybe the ball should have gone to someone else. But for the most part, I just go where I feel the defense is telling me to put the football. And then, you know, coaches, I think, always do a good job of formationing, you know, where they want the football to go, if you will. But really, I just play it out true and honest the best I can. In some games, that's led to certain players getting a lot of touches, but it's never really conscious by me. It's just you get to the end of the game and you say, oh, you know, Justin Jefferson had 12 catches. You know, I wasn't really thinking about that as I was going back on each individual play. So you just go where your reads take you, and if you spread it around, you spread it around. If it's focused on one or two guys, so be it. And it's all about moving the football and scoring points.
19: You didn't necessarily run the ball effectively on Sunday, but you kept running the ball. Mm-hmm. You looked at the stat sheet, I think it was 28 rushes, pretty even with the passes. How important is it to stick with it even when it might not be working?
17: Well, yeah, I think it's a it's a philosophy. You know, when you look at Clint and Rick Dennison, I think they have a belief in that, and I've played with them in the past and have lived that, and I would stand by them with that. And I think the Chargers, you know, front deserves some credit as well. And but I do think it's important to not abandon anything, you know, but stay the course.
13: It did look like the Chargers switched a lot in the second half after you guys had some success in the first. It seemed like you guys always had the counter. I know you're comfortable with that after all these years. But what stands out about Clinton, this staff's just ability to adjust and press the right button?
17: Yeah, I think that's a big part of NFL football is not just the game plan. Really, you know, first of all, the system that you install in the spring and in camp, but then the game plan week to week, and then the in-game plan, if you will, you know, through over four quarters. So there's a lot of, you know, schematics that take place, and you know, the phrase I'll often say is, you know, coach, you call it and I ball it. In other words, you know, I'm not going to get too caught up in what we're doing at a high level. I'll give you thoughts now and then, but I don't know that I major in that. It's more my job to whatever you're installing, whatever you're calling, whatever you're adjusting to. I need to make sure that I own it so that I can really execute it versus whatever look we could get, because you never do know what you're going to get thrown. So, you know, coaches handle scheme, and I think players, it's our job to then go execute it.
14: Kirk took a big shot when you got that 40-yard completion to Trey before the half. And we've seen quarterbacks deeper in their careers sometimes want to get rid of the ball quickly and not be willing to take that extra second and potential hit to get a long pass like that off. Where's that toughness come from still in year 15?
17: Yeah, I don't know if it's toughness so much as just reading with your feet. We talk about timing, and you take your drop that's, you know, the drop for that play, and then, you know, you go with your feet where they take you. And in that case, I was just kind of reading with my feet and where my eyes took me. And if I had to just, you know, chuck and duck a little bit, that's what I got to do. But, you know, some of it, too, is happening so fast. You're just playing off instinct. And, you know, many times it's just a trained instinct that you have, and you just play off that. And but you have to be smart. You know, you have to you're not looking for those hits, but you also understand they're going to be a part of playing the game.
14: Trey Tucker, he said you're one of his favorite people he's ever had a chance to play with. What do you think of him through a few games playing with him?
17: Yeah, I think what I've observed from Trey that really impressed me during training camp and OTAs was, as we moved him around, you know, he became a guy who could do a lot. And in my history, sometimes you get with a guy who's a speed guy, and that's his game, where it's, you know, he's going to take the top off, he's going to push the defense vertically. Unfortunately, he's not going to do a lot else. And in the case of Trey, you can do what you want with him. You put him in the slot, he can run option routes, he can block, he can you know, be on the backside as the single, he can go vertical. But when you have a speed player who can also wear a lot of other hats, I think it is tougher to cover and a lot more fun, you know, as a coach to scheme up, and a lot more fun as a quarterback to play with. So I think that's a unique trait that he has, is to wear a lot more hats than just his speed.
12: There's a cool edit out there, I think, that the NFL put together of you celebrating time and time again with your O-linemen. Have you always done that? Where did you learn that?
17: There's a tremendous inside joke there that I can't get into, but great question. And someday maybe we can talk off camera. But the old linemen don't really give me a choice. They're so awesome. You know, we score, and Colton and JPJ are basically right there. And so it's like, even if I didn't want to celebrate with them, I'm going to be celebrating with them. So they're awesome. You know, you get different personalities. You know, Colton and DJ on the edges are a little quieter. And Tyler and I are always in constant communication because he's the center and our leader. And then, you know, JPJ has a lot of personality. And and then Spence is a little calmer. So, you know, you kind of get a smattering, but they're doing a great job, and I've enjoyed playing with them, and they're tough competitors. And, you know, they're fatigued. They're fighting their tails off. And so when we hit a touchdown, they're thrilled, and they're glad the drive's over and they can catch their breath.
12: And the victory Monday, in and out, we have your order, but what's your son's order?
17: My son got a single hamburger, doesn't like cheese. I got to work on that with him. Ketchup only. He got a Neapolitan milkshake. I taught him that one off like the hidden menu, and he went right for that. He said it tasted like a chocolate strawberry. And it was good one-on-one father-son time, so hopefully we can keep winning and we can keep spending some Monday afternoons there, he and I.
19: You've always prioritized relationship building within a locker room and understanding the human aspect of professional sports. And Jack Besh is going home.
17: Yeah,
19: to
17: yeah.
19: You know, as a leader of the team, mm-hmm. as a friend of his, is there a conversation there, or
17: yeah.
19: You know, how do you put that into any kind of perspective?
17: You know, Jack's been through a lot. I think it's convicting for me when you watch the attitude he brings every day, just the way he carries himself. You know, you have to check yourself a little bit and think about your own gratitude, your own perspective. But someone you root for, someone you want to see do well, someone you feel good when the ball's in their hand, when they're on the field, when they're in the huddle. And, I think when you go home to play, it means something. I know whenever I would go to Detroit, even though it's 3 hours from my hometown, that was like the home team growing up. So it had a different feeling to it. And it was hard for me to, you know, explain why, but it just did. And I'm sure Jack will have those same feelings on Sunday. And I think it'll help him play his absolute best.
9: Kirk, I know you probably talked about this, but how
20: how much more dynamic does having Brock come back just with you? And also, like, how getting some sort of a rhythm with him in practice again?
17: Yeah, I think it's something you build. You know, I think even the other guys I'm throwing to, you're kind of building this rapport as you go through the real thing. OTAs is one thing. Training camps are one thing. Preseason games are one thing. It's all building a foundation. But there's nothing quite like, you know, real games. And so these last 2 weeks have been great experience for us as a unit to kind of gather together. And with Brock, you know, he's, if you will, 2 weeks behind. But great to have him back. And we'll be building that rapport as well, you know, every snap we have together this week and on Sunday.
21: Tight end of his caliber put on opposing defense?
17: Yeah, I mean, I think anybody, you know, no matter what the position they have as a skill guy, you know, you can use them to attack a defense. And again, that's a little more coaches probably. You know, again, my job is to just kind of execute what they're designing up, what they're calling, and go where my reads take me. But, you know, you want to have your best players on the field. And I think, you know, Brock coming back gives us that.
12: How much have you been looking forward to actually connecting with them in real game time since you guys haven't had that opportunity yet in the regular season?
17: Right, yeah, no, there's nothing like real game time. So, you know, we'll just keep building that with not just with Brock but with everybody. And you know, I'd like to think that we'll just keep strengthening that rapport as the season goes.
21: With Cody White's first touchdown on Sunday, it looked like the DB had pretty solid coverage on it.
17: He did.
21: What gave you the confidence to throw him and give that one-on-one opportunity?
17: Yeah, I felt like I had gotten through the progression again, you know, to the earlier point of just trying to go through the read. And was it designed to go to Cody? Probably not, but got through the progression and felt, you know, third and 10, we're kicking a field goal if we don't convert. And so Cody, you know, a little bit of, hey, make me right. You know, I'll put it in your general area, but the DB is in good coverage, his back's to me, and you know, just allow Cody that opportunity to make the play. If he doesn't, you know, at least make it where we end with kicking a field goal. So, you know, and that's where you go back and you self-evaluate, you know, what's too aggressive, what is the right amount of aggression, what's intelligent aggression, and those are the things we talked about on Monday, not just on that play, but on the play at the end of the half. I think it's a fine line, and I never want to let the outcome dictate the process. So, because we scored, great decision. It's like, well, let's say we didn't, or let's say the DB had a different approach. You know, is that still the right decision? Because when it leaves my hand, I don't know what the future holds. So just always trying to have that intelligent aggression, and that's something you're refining as long as you're playing.
20: As a quarterback, how much do you feed off the defense getting turnovers and trying to, maybe I don't say pressure, but, you know, trying to score off of a turnover?
17: It's a big deal. Complimentary football is a big deal, not just defense but special teams, but, you know, short fields, field position, both from the way our, you know, kickoff return or punt return has been, or our turnovers have been created, our turnover on downs. You know, you want to take advantage. And I do think points off turnovers become a statistic at the end of a game that you can point to as something that had a major, you know, turn in a game. So you certainly want to capitalize when your defense gives you those opportunities and puts the wind at your back, and vice versa. You know, we want to get a lead that gives our pass rush a chance to go hunt. And so it all works together, and I think you have a better chance of creating turnovers when a team is desperate and needing to push the ball down the field. So complimentary football is a big part of winning in this league.
22: Leading those deep passes against the Chargers, there was talking heading into the game about the desire to push the ball down the field. Did the competitor in you take that as a challenge at all and, you know, add something to the tank?
17: You know, I think it's kind of, not to be a broken record, but I do think it's kind of goes back to just executing what's called. And if it's, you know, intermediate passes, if it's quick game, if it's bootlegs, if it's screens, you just execute what comes in the headset, and if the call comes in to try to take a shot, and if the coverage then allows you to take that shot, you take it. And then you got to be disciplined too, that a shot called is not always a shot taken. And so Clint may have called a shot intending to push the ball downfield, and the defense intended to not let that happen. So then you got to be disciplined and find the open man underneath. So sometimes it can be hard, you know, for someone on the outside to discern, hey, are they trying to take the shot? Is it just not there? Is the defense taking it away? Are they not looking for it? And I think it is going to ebb and flow, you know, through the course of a game, through the course of the season as to, and there's certainly going to be missed opportunities. We're going to go back and say, hey, should have taken that one, or hey, you did take that one. It's too aggressive. You got to check it down. So always trying to, you know, be as efficient as we can there with our shots.
16: As one of the veterans in this locker room, is there any difference you've noticed so far in this locker room after a 2-0 start from the beginning of the season to now?
17: You know, I just think it's important that we come back in every day every week, regardless of the outcome, win, loss, tie, the same person, you know, same locker room. I think you just have to have your process, your way of getting ready for Sunday. That's got to be consistent. You got to trust that routine, that rhythm, and not allow an outcome from a day before to suddenly change that. I think if you do that, you're grasping it at the win. So that's kind of the approach I've taken is I have a process. I'm going to execute that throughout the week and not be looking backwards, but be looking forward. And, you know, it's all out in front of us. We got to go play a lot of football up ahead. Okay. Thank you.
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24: There was a mandate that you couldn't wear Raider gear to school.
25: Yep.
24: Because it created so much commotion. I remember begging my brother, can I wear your Raider jacket? Yeah. Please, can I wear your Raider jacket? He's like, hell no. I'd rather get detention
25: right
24: and wear the Raider gear just so everybody know. So I grew up a Raiders fan. That was my first NFL game. The first game I ever went to was a Raiders game.
26: Ladies and gentlemen, we're here with Raider great and alumni, Akbar Bajia Miller.
24: Yeah, there you go, brother. Yeah,
26: did I say that right?
24: It was close, but you know
26: what? Say it again.
24: Bajia Bia Miller.
26: Bajia Bia Miller.
24: See, there you go, man. See,
26: Akbar Bajia Bia Miller.
24: There you go.
26: And I've known you since high school.
24: Since high school, man.
26: And I still can't say your last name, man.
24: Well, you know, it took me to the second grade to learn how to spell it. So I remember when I was a kid and I came home. Dad, I got it. Because we used to have this sign with, from Disneyland, and it was kind of written in the wood.
26: Uh-huh.
24: And I used to always just put Bajia growing up because I was come on, Dad.
26: Come on, Dad. That's a lot.
24: That's a lot. That's a lot. And then I remember I came home. I'll still never forget. Dad, I got it. G-B-A. And I'm running out of breath spelling my own last name. So, it does take a minute. But, yeah, man, we go way back, man, from I remember before there was the portal transfer.
26: Yes.
24: Actually did a little portal transfer to Canny Bulls.
26: Yep.
24: And you played like two games with us.
26: Yes.
24: And I remember being so afraid. I was like, because I'd seen you growing up watching how you play. And here I am, like, here's my opportunity to get a pass, right? And you go do one of your things. And I'm, and see, man, that's why I can't get your ball. Oh, man. And then you come to our house and we play against you guys. It was our senior year.
26: Yeah, our senior year.
24: Yeah, we beat you guys. You dropped 22 points on us in the den against Crenshaw.
26: Had y'all too, man.
24: I know. Yeah, you lost the ball.
26: That was my junior
24: year. Oh, that was your junior year. Oh, you remember that. That was your junior year. Yeah, that was your junior year.
26: Don't remind me.
24: Oh.
26: I have nightmares.
24: Oh, man.
26: So, you know, growing up in L.A., you went to Crenshaw High. Talk about L.A. culture.
24: Oh.
26: Growing up, when did football happen, right? But just talk about, like, basketball, because every time I see you, I'm like, damn, I just keep forgetting you play football.
24: Yeah, yeah. People don't realize that I didn't come into football very late. And my entire life, man, I was like, I wanted to play for the Los Angeles Lakers. Growing up, you were an L.A. Raider fan. Yeah, yep. You were a Los Angeles Lakers fan, and you were an L.A. Dodgers fan. And not to mention the Kings as well, but that's when they adopted the silver and black, like the Raiders. But that was it, man. You couldn't find me without a basketball. And, you know, I was a late bloomer when it came to basketball.
1: Yep.
24: And I just wanted to train. That was all I could think about. Fast forward to high school, to me, it was like playing for the junior Lakers, playing for Crenshaw High School.
1: Absolutely.
24: Crenshaw was the name that everybody knew. The high school, it had its thing, but basketball culture was big. We had the Marcus Johnsons prior to Legacy, Tremaine Folks, Kriston Johnson, Marcus Johnson's son. And you can go on and on. Rest in peace, Ronnie Arch. There are all these different guys who were really kind of put on for the city. And so when I got there, man, that was my goal, man, make varsity. And I remember playing against some of the greats, you know, of course, playing against you. There was the Illusionman. You remember him?
1: I remember that game.
24: We had a lot of guys playing against in a lot of those tournaments, playing against Lamar Odom back in the East.
1: Yeah.
24: So it was just like, to me, it was that thing. But I had a brother, played for the Packers for a long time, all-time sack leader for the Packers. And he was doing so well at Crenshaw. He's sack leader at Crenshaw, sack leader at San Diego State. And my high school coach, Coach Garrett, was like, you should play football. I was like, man, I ain't playing that crap, man. Come on, man. I'm going to the NBA. I'm good. And long story short, finally pressures me to go play. So I go out and practice. Man, I'm crying underneath my helmet. I'm like, man, they follow me all over the place. This is ridiculous. Yeah. It's just barbaric. I went, I said, I quit. He told my dad, Nigerian dad, don't play. Yeah. He goes, you ain't quitting nothing. You're going to finish it. That started my football career. And it would happen that, and God is good, because I got zero basketball scholarships and five offers in football. And so the potential was there. But, you know, at 6'6".
1: Yeah, for sure.
24: You know, I was playing center, you know. And so my game was limited.
1: When did it click from you that was like, I can do this. This is what I can do.
24: Sophomore year in college, I got my first start against one of our starters went out against Kansas. I got a chance to start alongside my brother. And I'm still pissed at him because he stole a sack that was supposed to be mine. And we made eye contact right as we were coming to the quarterback. And he just, I'm like, come on, man, you could have gave me my first one. He was like, no, you got to earn it. And so I go, I think I can do this. And then my junior year is just kind of when everything came together for me. And I was like, all right, I now started to have the dream. Prior to then, I didn't have the dream of going to the NFL. It was at that point that I go, I think I could do this.
26: And like pursuing that dream, you know, becoming a Raider.
24: Yeah.
26: Growing up in L.A.
24: That was my first NFL game. The first game I ever went to was a Raiders game. But you remember, like, L.A. culture was, this is how crazy it was. And people may not remember this, but there was a mandate that you couldn't wear Raider gear to school.
1: Yep.
24: Because it created so much commotion. People, you would get jacked for your clothes. Yeah. Like, you know, and I remember begging my brother who went to Dorsey at the time, my oldest brother, can I wear your Raider jacket? Yeah. Please, can I wear your Raider jacket? He's like, hell no. I'd rather get detention and wear the Raider gear just so everybody know. So I grew up a Raiders fan. And then I would get to the, I'm like, man, how crazy is that? And I'll never forget, I'm just sitting there and I didn't know, because I came in as an undrafted free agent.
1: Right.
24: And I've told this story before, but I'll never forget being in the auxiliary locker room. So you had the main locker room at the old facility in Oakland, and then you had the auxiliary locker room. And this is what they're called, dead man walking. This is where all the guys who are like, you know, free agents you know, undrafted. Law. Yeah, assembly, like you got to earn your spot.
1: Yeah.
24: And it was the last day of cut, and I'm going, boy, I don't know if I've done enough. And I just remember looking at my little watch underneath my glove just to see, because I knew what the cutoff time was. I'm like, I'm hiding behind a door thinking the Grim Reaper won't get me. Yeah. Thinking like, if they can't find me, then they can't cut me. They got to make another decision. Yeah. And so I waited till about 4 minutes before practice started. But I was like, damn, if I'm late to practice, that gives them a reason to cut. So I'm stuck. I'm like, all right, I'm just going to go out there. And I get this big old slap on the butt. Bill Romanowski, he goes, congratulations, you made it on the team. And when that horn went off, I'm crying underneath my helmet like, Boy, I'm just like, I can't believe like this just happened.
1: Yeah, what a moment.
24: Yeah.
1: What a moment. Tell me some more. Some of your favorite Raider moments.
24: One of my favorites was going to my second year, and Randy Moss signs to the Oakland Raiders. It was
1: played with some greats, dude.
24: Boy,
1: you played with some personalities too.
24: Oh, I did. When I think about my career, it was a short career though. But man, did I get a chance to get exposed to a bunch of guys? And I just remember Randy Moss coming up in the town car, flying in, the press. It was just this big spectacle. And he pulls up and, you know, does his thing, comes out to practice. All eyes are on Randy Moss and Charles Woodson. I can't tell you how many guys were not paying attention because everybody was like sitting there, you know, just watching Randy and Charles go back and forth at it. And of course, both of them would become Hall of Famers. That one is one I will never forget. Just seeing those two go back at it. But also too, day one of being in the locker room with Tim Brown, Jerry Rice, Bill Romanowski, you know, I've got Rich Gannon. We're coming off of, you know, come AFC Championship, going to the Super Bowl.
1: Yeah.
24: So I'm just in a room full of like dudes who are like
1: young, soaking it up.
24: Just soaking. Yeah. I'm like, these are all the guys that I grew up watching, you know, Charles Woodson and a lot of those guys I still talk to today, you know. So it's, that was special.
1: The nation, we got a culture, got a legacy. Talk about the alumni program.
24: There's nobody that does it better than the Raiders when it comes to appreciating the guys. And you don't expect, you know, an organization to recognize you the way the Raiders do. But when the Raiders really say that once a Raider, always a Raider, the way you treat the best of these, they treat the guys who may not have had all the accolades the same way. And it's VIP, red carpet treatment. You know, I think back to when they built the Allegiant Stadium, and he said, and I got this, I didn't even know it was coming. I just get this big, heavy package from the Raiders. I'm going, oh, what's this? Maybe old gear that they found or something. He sent it to me, I open it up, and it's a brick, and I got this beautiful letter.
1: Oh, wow.
24: And it says, hey, your name is, I'm like, what?
1: That's so
24: and then
1: awesome.
24: To go find it, I brought my kids out here to go see it, and to, you know, we took a picture in front of it. I'm like, and that's special, you know what I mean? Like, that's really special. You put so much time into it. So maybe I don't make, not maybe, I won't make the Hall of Fame, but to know that I'm on the Walk of Fame.
1: That you are a Hall of Famer.
24: Yeah, yeah.
1: In this organization.
24: Man, that's, come on, man. I don't care who you put that much time and energy into being something, and to be honored that way is so special. And so to get all of the guys from different classes and generation to come together, and every year we meet up, you know, sharing old stories, but also too creating relationships as well beyond just the football days, and be able to collaborate together. And that's always cool. We would say, oh man, we all link up together. Yeah. We spend 2 days together. I don't think there's an organization that does it like the Raiders.
1: I saw it for the first time last year, and I was running around like a fan, like wanting to ask for autographs. Yeah. And all these dudes were just, you know, all these legends just having real conversations.
24: Right.
1: So I'm like, I'm a kid in a candy store. You know, it's like a dream come true.
24: And I had to, rest in peace, Carl Weathers. I had a chance to see him. He hadn't been to one of the alumni things, and, you know, for his schedule and filming schedule, he was doing Mandalorian. And I had a chance to meet him officially for the first time here at the alumni before he passed. And it was so special because he and I shared a lot in common. Went to San Diego State, played at San Diego State. Then also, you know, him working his way through as well, and to know that he then left the Raiders, got into entertainment. And I remember, I just remember this, the time that we spent in just that little time, and just going, man, I would have never had that opportunity to really sit down with him that way if it wasn't for the alumni weekend.
1: Absolutely.
24: That brought us together. And then, of course, with his passing, I was just like, oh, like, I was like, you know, just with him. Yeah, no, but it was cool. Yeah, it's cool.
1: He's a legend, man. A legend.
24: For sure.
1: You know,
24: yeah, sure.
1: On the field and off the field. Yeah. You know, and I think a great example for that era of athlete taking entertainment and saying, hey, I'm done playing football. I'm going into the acting world, the entertainment world. You did the same thing. How hard was that? What was the transition like? And how is it being in entertainment, how is it similar to football?
24: Well, I think it's competitive, as probably the I would say is the similarity is just competitive. the adrenaline rush you get when you're performing, especially in front of a live crowd, millions watching on television. I think those similarities in being able to perform at a high level. But for me, it was interesting because it was the grit that I learned from playing ball to keep going. And you've dabbled as well in entertainment. You understand, especially from a production standpoint. I just remember early on trying to get in, and I was getting no's after no's after no's, going on all these auditions. And I was just like, whatever. And I'm going to keep going at it. And I just remember this is an audition for American Ninja Warrior. I lied, first off. I had no idea what an American Ninja Warrior was at the time. I didn't watch it.
1: He's like, sure, I'll do it.
24: Yeah, sure. I got it. And when I went in, I just tried to, you know, back then you had to kind of, you know, get tapes because it wasn't like go on YouTube and find it. So I didn't know. So I said, you know what? I'm just going to go in and wing it. They're going to tell me no anyways. Who cares? I'm just going to go out there and give it my best. Well, as a kid of the 80s and 90s, I grew up watching WWF.
1: Yes.
24: And so this reminded me in ways, and I've always admired those guys. So I just came and brought high energy, like, dang, did you see that right there? My goodness, he just fell right on the, you know, and they had never
1: commentated this. Oh, right. Dude.
24: And this was me in the locker room. You ask anybody, like, I was always the overhyped, animated dude in the locker room. And I just brought all of that. I walked out, shook everybody's hand. 2 weeks later, I get a phone call, and I didn't even forgot that I did it. And from there, it's like 14 years later, still hosting American Ninja Warrior.
1: And it's a great show, dude. And you bring a lot of fun to it.
24: Yeah, and now it's going to the Olympics.
1: Oh, for real?
24: Yeah, it's going to the Olympics.
1: So it's going to be in 2028.
24: It's going to be 2028, first time a TV show has ever been adapted into an Olympic sport.
1: That's huge. Yeah. Congratulations.
24: Yeah, thanks, man. Yeah, appreciate it. Yeah, absolutely.
1: Dang, man, you're killing them on all levels. But I do want to touch on, you know, being from L.A., how we grew up. Where we grew up, you know, I got the privilege of living in South Central, going to a school like Crossroads. You had to go to inner city public school, Crenshaw, which was a prestigious school, but the environment.
24: Yeah.
1: And now we circle and look at our younger selves and our kids.
24: Yeah.
1: Right?
24: Oh, yeah.
1: Talk about fatherhood.
24: Oh.
1: Success. How that helps, or how football and entertainment, like what does fatherhood mean to you? And then also, like, especially from how we grew up.
24: Yeah, you know, I think fatherhood for me is like a sport. And sometimes you really don't know until you just kind of get thrown into the fire. When people say there's no blueprint, there really isn't, because every scenario is different. Every kid is different. Every circumstance is different. But the one thing I appreciated from my upbringing was the challenges that we were constantly faced with. There were the good, and then there was the bad from growing up in my neighborhood. And I heard Jay-Z say this once, and, you know, talking about growing up in Marcy Projects, it's like, I don't have to replicate that same thing for my kids for them to be able to say, oh, yeah, I grew up in Marcy, because there's a certain edge that you get growing up the way we grew up. And for me, I just take all of those lessons and I try to force them down to my kids and make sure that they're kind of aware of it. Now, will they get and soak all of it? No, but at least they would have heard it and they would be familiar. But then, you know, once you get to a certain level, you try to provide the things for your kids that you didn't have, in hopes that they will take that the baton and move it forward. You know, I'm sure that you think back and say, hey, I've done better than the generation before me.
1: Yeah.
24: Same thing for me. And it's the same thing for the kids. But there's nothing I think more challenging than trying to shape and create your kids to be the best that they can. To me, that's the beauty of giving back. That's the beauty. And so, you know, with our own kids, this is something that hit me later, because as I was early, when the kids were younger, I remember being with Michael Irvin. We worked together for years at the NFL Network. And I remember going, his son, he's like, I can't even get my own son to listen to me about football. Yeah. And I'm sitting there as a young dad. I'm going, if Michael Irvin was my dad, I'd be running around. How do you want me? What'd you say, dad? Do this. But then you realize that that's just dad. To me, he's Michael Irvin.
1: Right.
24: To the kids, that's dad.
1: That's just my dad.
24: And that's I never forgot that, because it normalizes when I'm frustrated in trying to teach my kids certain things, that they don't see it the same way.
1: Dude, my kids won't watch my highlights, so don't feel bad. I'll put my highlights on.
26: I'll put my highlights on, and then they'll literally get on their phone and be like, all right.
24: Bro, you know how many ankles you're responsible? You're the reason why the tape industry exists. I mean, the crossover, I mean, all of it, bro, man. Come on.
26: We was rocking.
24: And you had, because you're what, like 6'1"?
26: Yeah.
24: Man, you had boosties, man. Your ability to get up there. I don't think people appreciate just how much flight
26: the
24: you
26: kids
24: had.
26: We'll never know.
4: I'm kidding.
24: And that's a smart thing, though, too. Yeah, nobody wants that surgery.
26: I'm not trying.
24: I'm 6'6", and I don't even dunk anymore. People are like, come on, dunk. I'm like, I don't even want to think about doing it because I don't want to pop an Achilles. I'm good.
26: I have an idea.
24: Okay.
26: Can we do a Raider Nation, American Ninja, some type of warrior challenge?
24: I got to tell you, I mean, we got a low finish rate because it is Ninja Warrior.
26: No, it's the hardest thing to do, man.
24: It is ridiculously hard. You know, I did it 1 year. I ran it back in 2018. I was able to hit a buzzer.
26: Did you really?
24: I did. But I trained for like 3 months. I did 2-a-days just to do it. But we should put that challenge out there. If you can get through a Raiders Ninja Warrior course, Ninja Warrior meets Raider Nation, you get a chance to be on the sideline. Well, not in the box, but on the sideline next to be able to watch the game from the field for half of a quarter. That would be great. We could make that happen.
26: Let's make that happen. Yeah. Okay, if there were three Raiders, past or present, that you think could hit the buzzer, who would it be?
24: Oh, wow. Okay. This is a name that probably haven't been said in a long time. He's one of my favorite teammates to play with. Always had a smile on his face. Perfect size. I'm going to go with either the University of Miami, Phillip Buchanan. Phillip Buchanan, number 31. I'm going to go with him. From the past, this guy, I think everybody knows, was probably the most athletic Raider to ever play the game. Number 34 out of Auburn.
26: Oh, yeah, that's my
24: Bo
26: gosh.
24: Jackson.
26: Yes.
24: Bo Jackson. And at the number one spot.
26: Current guy on this roster.
24: Okay, on the number one spot. This guy is scary. And I know everyone watches Halloween and knows about Michael Mayer, but I'm not talking about our tight end, Michael Mayer. I'm talking about the running back who stands straight up.
26: Oh, yeah.
24: Ashton Jeffrey. I think he would be able to do it. I mean, first off, any running back that just stands straight up is scary. Right. So I think he would just stand straight up, look at the Ninja Warrior course, and be like, this thing? Yeah.
26: I got it.
24: I'm going straight through. And he's got the perfect body type, too. I think also, too, Tucker. I think number one, Trey Tucker. I think he could, yeah, too, as well. So he would be my 1B for that one. Yeah. You think you could do it?
26: Absolutely not.
24: Even if you train for it?
26: If I trip, if I slip, if I stumble, if I fall,
24: you're going to win.
26: It's over. The whole show is over. I'd hate to be the dude that fall,
24: yeah,
26: gets injured, and I'm not getting
24: But you
26: up.
24: Could get past the first obstacle, though.
26: I can get past the first.
24: Okay, you think so?
26: I do.
24: Actually, I doubt that you could.
26: For real?
24: Yeah.
26: No, I could probably hit the buzzer.
24: I'll donate to your foundation if you can get past the first obstacle without falling.
26: Done.
24: And we'll bring the recording. We'll bring all of this. These cameras.
26: Raiders Talk of the Nation, part two.
24: If you get past the first obstacle, I will donate to your foundation.
26: Yeah, I'm working on my excuses. You know, I do parkour. No.
24: Yeah, if you did, I would love to see that. I would love to see that. That would be great.
26: There you have it, ladies and gentlemen. Raider Nation. Until next time, go Raiders.
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0: part of the Here Raider Nation near the end, especially in the fourth quarter?
1: Yeah, when our guys ran out for warm-ups, you could hear the roar. You could see the, you know, the color of the stands. You know, once the game gets going, it's hard to notice it. You notice it when you, you know, the opposing crowd, but when you don't hear the opposing crowd and you're using your cadence on the road, it's a major advantage. So, you know, Raider Nation was unbelievable. It was great.
0: Second in takeaways. We've talked about that since I met you in the preseason. You were putting an emphasis on that. How does that feel for your entire staff and the players?
1: Yeah, well, you know, if you're ranked in anything right now for 2 weeks, it means nothing. So it's something we want to keep doing, keep building on. Credit to Coach Rob and his staff. They've done a great job. You know, it's something that wins games. So we'll keep stressing it, keep practicing that way. But we know we got a long way to go. We got 15 games ahead of us.
0: As we move forward, before we get to New Orleans, the ability for Kirk Cousins to trust these receivers. Trey Tucker's interesting to me because a lot of people know he can blow it off the top. But as a possession receiver, too, going across the middle, he'll get low, he'll get dirty, he'll find a way to catch that football.
1: Yeah, Trey had a good game, but he's had a really good offseason. He's been a guy that's been accountable. We trust him. He's a great teammate. He's one of the hardest workers on the team. So, you know, we're going to keep getting Trey the ball, and we got to keep finding, you know, other guys to get involved as well.
0: One more on that game, Zeke Masses. I wanted to talk about how your staff prepared him from the draft, getting him into OTAs. He was thrown into a really big spot and had a big game, but that's a whole community helping him get there.
1: I think he has a very special coach in Joe Woods. You know, Joe's, you know, coordinated defenses. He's coached some of the best DBs. He's won Super Bowls. He's one of the most humble, hardworking guys that I know, and I think Zeke has really benefited from his experience, and the whole team has benefited from, you know, Zeke being a playmaker and being a guy that just comes in every day and gets better, and a guy that we can count on and trust.
0: Let's get to New Orleans. Tyler Shough is off to a really good start. I like asking you when you started scouting these players and what you saw about him initially and his development in his young career.
1: Yeah, we did. We spent a lot of time studying him, very familiar with him, and, you know, I'll just leave it at that. But, you know, he's a very good player.
0: And also, he's a guy who can run the ball. We saw that against Baltimore, so kind of a dual threat, guy who can make big throws in the pocket. He made a lot of big throws under pressure in that last game.
1: Yeah, this offense is very explosive, very well coached, a lot of playmakers, you know, many of whom I'm very familiar with. And, you know, we're going to have our work cut out for us on Sunday.
0: Yeah, you're very familiar with Chris Olave. Tell us about him and his skill set inside and on the outside and the ability to demand a double team.
1: Yeah, he's a complete receiver. You know, he's one of the best at his position in the league and a guy that is going to demand our attention.
0: Kellen Moore, what can you tell us about him as a coach and his style as you go up against these coaches with your complete staff here? What type of coach is he? How aggressive does he get at times? What can you tell us about him?
1: Yeah, we just know that their team's playing really well. We're playing in their place, in the dome. It's going to be loud. We're going to get their best.
0: Their linebackers also have gotten off to a good start. Pete Warner has 18 total tackles this year. A lot of people have been talking about that offense, but what do you see with their fundamentals on defense?
1: Very well coached. Brandon Staley is an excellent coach. They're sound. They play really hard. And, you know, it's a defense we have a lot of respect for.
0: What do you think of that building from the years coaching there and coming in as an opponent there with the crowd noise? We talked about what you expected in L.A., now a different atmosphere on the road.
1: Yeah, the dome is as loud as it gets. Yeah. You know, the dome and Kansas City, those are some of the loudest places in the NFL. So we have to prepare our players for that this week.
0: You know, I wanted to talk, Coach, if we could, for our fans' perspective on Max, because at times fans look at stats, and that last game in Los Angeles with Max and his stats – Joe Alt jumped off sides a few times. There was a safety at the end of the game. So you look at the stats for Max, and it's not typical, but he had a dominant performance to help close that game.
1: Yeah, well, what people don't see is that the, you know, teams have to game plan for Max. You know, every protection is slid to him. You know, they run away from him. Every play, they have to know where he's at, and that affects the game plan on the other side of the ball. So, you know, guys like himself and, you know, the Miles Garretts and the Aaron Donald, the three techniques, the, you know, there's very few players like him that can change a game plan like that. And when you don't have stats, it doesn't affect what he's really doing to the game.
0: When you look back at the tape, how do you get the running game going with Ashton again, the offense?

0: offensive line. What did you see when you looked at it?
1: Yeah, it was not good enough. It's got to change. It's got to get better. Starts at practice tomorrow.
0: Okay, so wrapping this up, I wanted to talk to you about also the road fans here. We mentioned that road game. Now, this is also another regional spot, and you've coached there for Raider Nation. So all Raider fans from the south and are coming in from that region can really give you a boost playing in that building.
1: Yeah, can't wait to see our fans there. You know, again, touching on last week, that was one of the most special road environments I've ever been a part of. And, you know, we know there's going to be a lot of Saints fans there this week. It's going to be the loudest environment we've played in thus far. And it's up to us as coaches to get these guys ready to go operate in that environment.
0: Good luck, Coach.
1: All right, thank you.
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0: It is week two, and the Raiders are 2-0. Hey, folks, all right, Jason Horwitz, Kirk Morrison, your broadcast team for the Silver and Black. Happy to welcome you to Raiders Roundtable the day after the Raiders knock off the Chargers in SoFi 26-14 for their first win in that building since 2020. And a massive start to this season, Kirk. It was fun, dude.
1: It was fun.
0: You know, this is all about, we'll talk about what happened. This is about us. Yes. That was fun up there in the booth yesterday.
1: Our fandom really came out of us, right? We're excited to be the broadcasters for the team. But, you know, there was a part of us where the actual fan, where we're trying to give analysis, but the excitement, the fans, the stories, the players who made some great plays down the stretch, and to take over SoFi the way that Raider Nation did, it was definitely a sight to see.
0: Yeah. We'll get to the Raiders offense and defense in a second because there's so much to break down with both of them. I do want to start with this, though, because I believe this is the biggest reason the Raiders are 2-0 and the biggest reason this team is different. And it's as simple as they are a more resilient bunch. And and again, we'll get to the ins and outs of all the assets. But, like, you go to the first quarter, they have first and goal at the 4 and do not score. Right. Last year's Raiders team gives up a touchdown on a 99-yard drive, right? And this year's Raiders team gets a stop, a takeaway, and a 7-0 lead. And then, you know, they fought back in the third quarter. So it just feels different. It really does.
1: Yeah, it feels like a team that's confident in what they go out there to do, right? Whether it's offensively, defensively, I think the mindset and the message is clear. We're going to go out and just execute. We're going to out-execute guys. And to a man, when we talk to players on the team, they all say the same things. Like, we are prepared. Like, Kirk, we are prepared. I'm like, what do you mean? Like, no, we are prepared for each and every moment. And they believe in their head coach, who is leading them in a way in which me and you, Jason, we've seen from afar, is that a different approach than maybe coaches for the Raiders in years past.
0: Yeah.
1: Clint Kubiak is no nonsense. He's a most prepared coach, and his coaching staff as well really get these guys going each and every week.
0: I keep coming back to the word urgent that Kirk Cousins told us going into the third preseason game. He said the training camp and the mini camp was the most urgent that he had ever been part of in his what is now a 15-year career for the 38-year-old. All right, let's start with the offense here and the records, right? Kirk Cousins now 3 touchdown passes in back-to-back games. He has 6 in his first 2 games as a Raider. That is the most in franchise history. But it's the way they had the explosive plays yesterday, Kirk. Everyone's like, hey, this team's going to run the football. They're going to run the football. They could not run the football. And they stuck with it, but they won that football game because Kirk Cousins did something that everyone's like, he can't do anymore. He can't throw the deep ball. There's no big play left. He had Trent Tucker for 40 twice.
1: Jason, you looked at me, and what was my reaction? What was my reaction? Kirk threw it deep. Kirk threw it deep. I was excited about that, man, to show that, look, we knew what was in him. But I think that in the first game was still a filling out process of this team, of this offense. And Kirk was making the right plays, but I think we all knew that he left some plays out there with some guys running down the field deep. And so to see him kind of rear back and throw the ball, the deep ball, with accuracy, with touch. I mean, that ball fell right into the arms of Trey Tucker. You mentioned it. And then to do it again earlier, like the throw to Cody White later on, I know that was more of a red zone throw, but to see Kirk Cousins push the ball down the field, and you know why? It was of necessity. People are going to say, well, why did he push the ball down the field? Well, because the Chargers were putting 8-9 men in the box. What their game plan was defensively for the Chargers was to stop Ashton Jeanty. Yeah. All week long, I can tell you this. The former defender, you're going against the Raiders. Hey, we got to stop Deuce. We got to stop number 2. We can't let him run the ball. We can't let him catch the football. The Chargers did a good job in bottling up Ashton Jeanty, but it did open up the opportunity for Kirk Cousins to throw the deep ball, and he made sure to capitalize on that.
0: You know, something that's kind of just clicking as we're talking this through here, going back, the biggest question mark, offensive line, sure, but you added Tyler Linderbaum, so you felt pretty good about that. The wide receiver room was the biggest question mark for this offense, and the thing that stands out to me about Sunday in week 2, the contested catches.
1: Yeah.
0: And, you know, Trey Tucker, you can have a 40-yard catch. if you're running past the defense, it's not contested. You make a good move, which he did on his touchdown.
1: Correct.
0: But the other 40-yarder was right in step with other defenders. And then the first touchdown for Cody White, which is just his second career touchdown, and then he followed it up with his third. But the first one, he stepped in front of a rookie corner. He's like, give me this football.
1: Oh, yeah. Yeah.
0: It, right. And so a wide receiver room that is questioned had a really good day against the Chargers on Sunday.
1: But you remember they had to, right? They had to have a big day. And I think this is why the reason why they had to have a big day is because this was the second game that you were without Brock Bowers.
0: Right.
1: Right. And so everyone on the offense knows, hey, we're going to be down Brock, but guess what? It's about my opportunity. What am I going to do with my opportunity when I get the chance? Michael Mayer had a good first game as well. So the Chargers said, you know what? Mayer, Ginty, they don't beat us. Allow some of these receivers to go out. Well, Trey Tucker didn't have the big game in game one, but boy, did he have a big game in game number two. I thought that Cody White did a great job of being an option. And that goes to Kirk Cousins, believing in Cody White, a guy who didn't go to, wasn't in OTAs or mini camps or training camp or preseason with the Raiders. He's literally been here 2 weeks and he became the favorite target for one game for Kirk Cousins. Jack Besh continues to make combat contested catches, right? Jalen Naylor, like this is a wide receiver room that, let's be honest, they are not a number one receiver, okay? They don't have a number one receiver. They are a good group. They're a group that works well together. Yeah. And at any moment, any eligible receiver can catch the football. I think that does a lot for it hurts a defense because you have to make sure you're guarding all five eligibles because Kirk Cousins is going to find the open guy.
0: I believe I had this correct during the broadcast yesterday, but Derek Young had four career catches
1: in
0: 4 years in Seattle. He had a catch.
1: Yeah.
0: Cody White, I believe, had 10 or 11 career catches coming into the game yesterday, correct. One touchdown, and he has two catches for two touchdowns. So, defensively.
1: I want to hit back on that 1 second, too.
0: Yeah.
1: Because, again, just the belief, though. Think about it. In a critical situation, in a critical moment of the game, Clint Kubiak decides to throw a trick play in, handed it off to Ginty. Ginty throws it back to Cousins. And the belief that throwing to Derek Young, who was maybe, what, probably option number nine when you look at the eligible receivers for the Raiders.
0: Well, you got three running backs. You got four wide receivers. You got two tight ends.
1: So think about that. But that's the trust. That's the belief. And, you know, I asked Ashton Ginty after the game about it. Like,
0: I forgot about Connor Hayward. It might be number one.
1: Yeah. So I'm asking Ginty in the locker room after the game, hey, what are you thinking when that ball, first of all, when that play is called, but also when that ball's in the air from Kirk Cousins? And they're like, the belief that they have in everyone on the team, and even in Derek Young, they were more saying, what was he going to do after it? He should have scored. That's what they felt about it. So to me, I think that just goes back again to Clint Kubiak dialing up and making everybody feel involved in the offense.
0: Yeah, no, all that sounds very accurate and appropriate. And you know, speaking of when your name is called and you get your opportunity, the defense is doing that, right? Correct. We talked about Trayden Stoops last week, first career game, had an interception. Darian Porter doesn't play. Hezekiah, he goes by Zeke. So Zeke Mathis gets his first career start. And he has two interceptions. And it's just, you know, we'll get to the guys who were brought in to do what they're doing. Quay Walker and N'Kobe Dean and Quinny. Like, those guys were brought in because they've done it before. But when a rookie does it, who's a fifth-round draft pick, it's a different story.
1: Right.
0: And he has been outstanding and was just that on Sunday against the Chargers.
1: Look, to me, Jason, watching Hezekiah Mathis in college, especially his last season at Cal, when he was drafted by the Raiders, to me, I know about the ball hawking skills, pass breakups, you know, leading the ACC, one of the tops in also the country in pass breakups, passes defensed. But to me, when the two interceptions are what I was expecting from Mathis, I mean, I'm expecting him to intercept the football. What I didn't expect and what I at the moment am more impressed with Hezekiah Mathis is his physicality and his ability to tackle in the run game. I mean, Robbie Leonard is sending him on these corner cat blitzes, and he's hitting running backs in the backfield. He's holding and maintaining leverage on the outside and also creating an edge for the defense. They tried to run to his side. he does a good job of turning everything back and allowing Nakobe Dean and Quay Walker and those guys to go and make plays. So I think I'm more impressed with Hezekiah Mathis with what he's done in the run game, his tackling, his physicality, more so than the interceptions, because we knew that's the kind of player that he already was.
0: Yeah. What stands out to you the most so far? 8 sacks on the year for this team or 5 takeaways on the year for this team?
1: Wow, that's a good one,
0: Jason.
1: They're
0: both big numbers. Those are both big numbers for 2 games.
1: I think I'll go with the takeaways and more so who they're coming from. You mentioned it. That's 3 interceptions by rookies. Okay, guys who weren't on this team a year ago. So I love that the 3 rookies have the interceptions. I love that the newcomer, even Nakobe Dean, knocking the ball out too. You know, that was a huge play in the game when forcing the fumble of Omarion Hampton. So I think it's the takeaways more so than the sacks. The sacks are starting to come. Max Crosby fresh in the 4th quarter. He looks like a totally different player. Shout out to Malcolm Kuntz. Where's this been, right? He's got 1.5 sacks yesterday. Kwity Paye was the guy in week number 1. Well, yeah, it was more guys in week number 2, you know, converging on the quarterback, Justin Herbert. So I like where this defense is at in terms of getting sacks, but I think we expected that part of it. We didn't expect for them to take the ball away like they've done in the first 2 games.
0: No, they've been impressive. They have been impressive. They are averaging 26.5 points a game, and they are giving up 13.5 points a game. That will win some games. All right, we'll get to the next opponent later in the show when they play the Saints. Coming up next, though, Paul Gutierrez joins the show. Then Kirk and I will read and react what the Raiders had to say and what we have to say about what they have to say. Coming up.
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3: Hey, welcome back to Raiders Roundtable and happy Victory Monday, Raider Nation. I'm Paul Gutierrez here with my 3 takeaways from Sunday's home away from home victory over the Chargers at SoFi Stadium. All right, number 1, Cody White is not only a fan of superhero films, but he played one for the Raiders against the Chargers. Look, the newest Raiders receiver spent Saturday night watching Star Wars, Revenge of the Sith, to get himself pumped up for his Raiders debut in Los Angeles. Jedi or bad guy, the flick worked. 2 catches, 2 touchdowns, at 2 critical junctures. Cody only joined the Raiders on August 31st, after training camp and after the exhibition season, but the 6th-year vet doubled his career TD output in 1 game. No, not all superheroes wear capes, but for 1 afternoon, in a capital city of Raider Nation, he wore silver and black. Number 2, to paraphrase Mark Twain, reports of Kirk Cousins' deep ball demise were exaggerated. Sure, you could almost hear Kirk grunt up in the press box every time his 38-year-old right arm unleashed a pass more than 10 yards down the field, but that didn't mean he didn't get it done. Far from it. Kirk had a pair of 40-plus yard bombs to Trey Tucker, including a touchdown, and Trey, he just laughed when I asked about the supposed lack of a vertical game from his quarterback. As Trey told me, they practiced the deep ball all the time. It just came to fruition against the Chargers. The Raiders needed it too, with the running game all but bottled up. And number 3, Max Crosby can get used to this type of load management. Look, Max is used to playing every snap, every game, every season. But this new scheme under defensive coordinator Robbie Leonard, it needs a fresh Max to serve as his closer. A week ago, Max sat out 10 snaps and was a 4th quarter force against the Dolphins. Against the Chargers, Max missed 9 snaps and was essentially shut out on the stat sheet, but he again wreaked havoc on right tackle Joe Alt, to the tune of 3 false starts and a holding penalty in the end zone that resulted in a safety. Yes, you can give a loud Raider fan base in LA an assist, but a fresh and rested Max in the 4th quarter can be a dangerous thing. All right, for more on Sunday's game and how the Raiders' first 2-0 start since 2021 should have your spidey senses tingling, check out my column. Sunday marked Cody White's arrival as an unexpected force for the Raiders at Raiders.com.
0: All right, welcome back to Raiders Roundtable as we continue to look back. Week 2, Raiders beat the Chargers 26-14. Let's do it by looking at some of the things that the coaching staff and players had to say about the win against LA. Let's start with Clint Kubiak on it being a new season. You know, last year, quote unquote, doesn't matter. It's a new season. It's 17 1-game Super Bowls in a row, and that's how our guys have to treat it if we want to be a successful organization, close quote. Kirk, Yeah. Do you want 17 Super Bowls? Can you survive 17 Super Bowls?
1: I don't know if I can do that. I mean, I've covered 14 of them, so it's been fun to cover them. And think about the last Super Bowl that I covered. I was covering an offensive coordinator for the Seattle Seahawks. That was the big hot shot name for head coaching jobs. And that guy was Clint Kubiak, who went on to win the Super Bowl with the Seattle Seahawks as our offensive coordinator. But I love the mentality. I love the quote, right? I love the quote because what he's saying is that in this league, you have to treat each week as if it's its own Super Bowl, meaning that it's all about that week. That is the biggest game of the week, and that is the only thing that matters.
0: Yeah.
1: I say that because I go back to remember one of my coaches when I was playing. I forget which one would say it, but he always said the NFL is one of the greatest games, right? Because you win in week one, you're 1-0. You win now in week two, you're 2-0. And guess what's the best part about the NFL? Is that each week, the game just gets bigger. So now week three is even bigger against New Orleans. And you forget that, man, remember week number one was supposed to be big. And then week number two at the Chargers, was going to be big. Yep. And then you've now afforded yourself to go 2-0 at the time. Now get ready to go into a hostile environment in New Orleans, which now, before the season, I don't know if people had it circled as a game in which the Raiders could be 3-0 and possibly the talk of the NFL. That's how much bigger this week has been. And it does feel like an atmosphere of a Super Bowl. And that's what I think Clint Kubiak is preaching to the guys. That, hey, it's going to be bigger each week.
0: We're getting ahead of ourselves, but there is the possibility that it's 3-0 Las Vegas and 3-0 Kansas City in Allegiant Stadium, which would just be, I mean, it's been a while since there's been a game of that magnitude in Allegiant Stadium. So we'll get to that later. Let's go to the next one here. Kirk Cousins, who had three touchdowns again, and played really well. And if you go back to the first half, if it's not for drops, he might have been perfect. But this is Kirk Cousins. Quote, the play I want back is the one to Malik, it's Benson, down the right sideline. Knowing I left that one out there is tough. Probably would have come away with points. I feel like that was a critical point in the game to miss. Close quote. Now, you know, it was a third down play. He had him wide open. He just kind of looked like he shorted it a little bit because Malik had gotten between two defenders. I really think that's the only bad throw he made yesterday. Yeah. You know, he missed, what was it? He was 19 of 29, so he missed 10 passes, but Ashton had three drops.
1: Right.
0: And Trey Tucker fell down on the interception.
1: I mean,
0: Kirk Cousins made a lot of good choices yesterday, a lot of good decisions.
1: Yeah, I think, look, just in watching and analyzing that particular play, Malik Benson, the rookie, he comes out of his route, and the leverage of the cornerback made him turn more toward the inside, and Kirk Cousins was expecting him, I think, to stay more to the outside. He was so wide open, and it really put Kirk Cousins in this kind of this situation of where do I place the football, and just left it short. I think that's more of a chemistry thing that they'll continue to work on, and if they have another opportunity, I think that Kirk Cousins probably just puts it on him rather than trying to lead him. But that was just the one small throw I thought that Kirk really wished that he probably could have had back, because now you're talking about that was one that would have gave them more points and maybe even opened the lead even more. We're talking about a much different second half or a much different fourth quarter of the Raiders trying to battle in and stay in it.
0: Yeah, no question. It takes some of the pressure off. And again, it was a 17-14 game.
1: Correct.
0: Remember, the Cody White second touchdown comes off of the forced fumble. But there was all that pressure leading up, and the Chargers were near midfield. And, you know, Justin Herbert is sacked by Malcolm Kuntz, and they're this close to having a first down and keeping that drive going. And then there's the 12 men on the field. So a lot of bounces went their way, but they made their way. All right, Cody White, speaking of Cody White, on the fans at SoFi, remember, he has only been a Raider for all of 20 days.
1: 20 days.
0: Maybe not even that many. Cody White, quote, you're just out there hearing Raiders all day. I don't know that he said that, but it's good. Gets no better than that when we're away and we have basically like a home game, close quote. We talked about that before the game.
1: Correct.
0: And then we talked about it after the game. And it has felt SoFi before like at worst 50-50. So it has felt like that before. This was not completely new. The difference was the momentum in that stadium that allowed the Raiders fans to be there at the end. That was the difference.
1: Oh, yeah.
0: Because they weren't chasing points the whole game. They were playing with the lead.
1: Was that a quote from Cody White or Corey Rucker? Little inside joke there from all the people who are watching. Yeah, let everybody know.
0: If not everybody was paying attention, when Cody White scored his first touchdown, our friends at CBS exited. You know, they've got the graphic that shoots out who scored the touchdown, the person's name, and sometimes it's the person's face. They had the wrong name.
1: Yeah, they had the wrong name, wrong picture. Corey Rucker. We don't have a Corey Rucker, but it was just all fun intended. And I thought Cody White did a great job later on. He tweeted about it. He was like, this Corey Rucker guy is pretty good. So I think that it goes to show you how Raider Nation, when you're playing well, when you're doing what you're supposed to do, how they can embrace you. They've embraced Cody White more so for what he did in week one. That game ball and that hustle play of chasing down, you know, I think it was Wright, the returner.
0: Taylor Wright, yeah.
1: Dolphins returner. And keeping him from the end zone, the defense goes out, stops them, and they miss the field goal. And that was a critical play in that game in week one. And then to go out and catch two touchdowns in week number two. To me, Cody White can feel the Raider Nation. He felt the fans, and
0: I think he felt
1: a part of it. Like you said, only being here for 20 days, but that stadium was loud. The stadium was electric, and I felt it during pregame warmups.
0: Yeah.
1: When Fernando Walking Mendoza through. And Kirk Cousins literally ran out on the field, and I heard this roar from the crowd, and I assumed like, oh, that must be Herbert and the Chargers, and I looked out, and it was our two quarterbacks running onto the field. And I said, okay, this feels different. This sounds different. And I really believe, to your point, carry this football team in that fourth quarter.
0: Yeah. I also thought the one that stood out to me when the Chargers came out on the field and the boos
1: down.
0: And that, you know, look, the reality is you could have heard that quote sometimes from opposing teams coming to Las Vegas.
1: Correct.
0: I think that's changing. And we felt it week one against Miami, and we are back at home against the Chiefs. That is a game where you've usually seen a lot of red. I think that's going to be a lot different in early October. All right, when we come back, we get ready for the trip to the Superdome. It is the Raiders and the Saints, week three. We'll do that next.
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0: Finishing out Raiders Roundtable, Jason Horwitz, Kirk Morrison, as we get set to make our trip to New Orleans in the Mercedes-Benz Superdome. It is fun to go there. It is a loud environment.
1: Yes, it is.
0: And the Saints are good. And I think that's the different part, or at least I should say the Saints are good in the second half, Kirk. But they have been on the road in their first two games. They go down 21-0 at Detroit, come back, go for two in overtime, almost win there. Last week, they trailed the Ravens 14-3 in the first half, come back to win 24-17. So it is a tale of two halves for Kellen Moore's squad, but what they have is a very dangerous passing game through 2 weeks this season.
1: Yeah, they've got a quarterback in which they think could be the future. He looks like it. Last year, we didn't know, right? He was in a competition. You know, they had Rattler was also there as well. So you're like, okay, what's it going to be? But when Tyler Shuck took over as the quarterback, immediately that team got better. We saw they had a nice little winning streak down the stretch last year and proved to be that this could be the guy. Well, all he's done and shown in the first 2 weeks of the season that he's the NFL's leading passer in terms of yardage. So to me, he is showing what this offense can be, especially to your point in the second half, which is really where this offense has had an uptick in their production over the first 2 weeks.
0: Now, they will be without their starting left tackle, Calvin Banks Jr. He was a top 10 pick last year. Started all 17 games, had a really good rookie season. And I think people were really high on him as a future building block for what is already a pretty good offensive line. So him being out, obviously that's a benefit for the Raiders. Asim Richards, who they got from Dallas in a trade, I believe last year. We haven't started all of our prep yet for the Saints yet, but you expect him to be the starting left tackle. Their defense, though, I think is interesting, Kirk, because statistically you're seeing, because of what happened in Detroit, they have given up a lot, but they're an aggressive defense, and Chase Young was at one point the number two pick in the draft, and he had a sack and a half last week on Lamar Jackson.
1: Yeah, they've got some guys who can get after a quarterback, right? Whether it was Granderson, Werner, Chase Young, you've already mentioned, like, do you have some guys that can really put pressure? And look, they frustrated that Baltimore Ravens offense in the second half, really forced Lamar Jackson into some tough situations. They sacked him 3 times. And so this is something that they want to continue to do. They know how their bread is buttered. And, oh, by the way, they have a defensive coordinator who knows the Raiders pretty well, having been the head coach of the Chargers previously in Brandon Staley. So they'll have a game plan for what the Raiders want to do, because they're kind of familiar with some of the personnel, but a guy who knows what the rivalry of playing against the Raiders is all about in Brandon Staley, their defensive coordinator.
0: And correct me if I'm wrong, Brandon Staley's last game as a head coach was the game the Raiders scored the franchise record 63, right?
1: 63 points, you're right.
0: Yeah, yep. I'm not positive where every step has been since that end of 2023, but right. I wonder if this is the first time that he has gotten ready to face. Now, again, we've had different coaches, we've had different coordinators, Ashton Gentry wasn't on, whatever. But if you give up 63 and get fired, I'm guessing you're a little pissed about the team that did it.
1: It's something that's probably a big stain on his record, on his resume, something that he has not forgotten. So we know that he'll be definitely highly motivated against a franchise that you mentioned truly embarrassed his defense on a Thursday night football.
0: Yeah. It was the Raiders had just lost 3-0 to the Vikings on Sunday and come back. And you win 63-21. You couldn't have made those two opposites. Biggest key for you this week. What do you think early in the week? Again, you haven't broken down the film yet. Biggest key for you, what the Raiders will have to do in New Orleans.
1: I think the biggest key is honestly getting Ashton Gentry back going again a little bit. I thought that, look, last week it was warranted because of the way that the Chargers wanted to stop the run game and stop Ashton Gentry. I think this week is really now getting him going a little bit more and finding more creative ways to get him out in space, more screenplays, because when he gets the ball in his hands, he is definitely electric. So I can see that part of it. And then I think the biggest factor is, and we'll monitor this throughout the week, Jason, the possible return of Brock Bowers, who Clint Kubiak said right after the game that Brock Bowers was close. Was he this close? Jason, we'll find out. But I think that is a big key to this football game, and that may be a challenge for the Saints, because if they have to, you're going to have a game plan that if Brock Bowers plays, what does that do for everybody else on the offense? I look forward to what this matchup is going to look like for that reason alone. Ashton Gentry get going, but man, if Brock is available, that's going to be a fun sight to see.
0: I also think the Raiders haven't faced a receiver yet that's dangerous.
1: Ladd McConkey's
0: a good player, but he's not explosive like that. And against the Dolphins, they don't have that yet. Chris Olave is that. He leads the NFL, again, before the Monday night game, but he leads the NFL with 6 catches of 20 yards or more. He's the second leading receiver in yards. He's the second leading receiver in catches. This is the guy that almost retired because of the amount of concussions he had. And he's gone to this Guardian cap, right? He's gone to it a little bit different. And he is just dominating Detroit and Baltimore so far. So I think this test here for Eric Stokes and the rookie corners, it's a different level of a test. And it's on the road. On the road, and it's not on the road where you're going to have 50% Raiders fans. It's on the road in front of a Saints team that they feel like the Raiders, that they have something different now. And they've been waiting for this for a little bit. And I think the Superdome, for its first home game of the year, Kirk, last time, you and I weren't partners then, but the last time we were there, it was December. The Raiders were on a 10-game losing streak, and the Saints stunk. This is going to be different.
1: Yes, it will be different, man. I love how you put it, though. It's going to be fun. It's going to be a matchup. And look, 2 names to think about, Jermaine McCoy and Hezekiah Masses. Masses was the headliner because of the interception, but I thought Jermaine McCoy did a good job in coverage as well. He'll fix some things in the run game, which I thought that, for some is more of a feel situation, but you're going against an all-pro wide receiver in Chris Olave. That is going to be the tale. How do the Raiders' defense handle Olave, but also put some pressure on Tyler Shuck?
0: 2 young, really good offensive minds coaching in this game, going head-to-head, and Kellen Moore, and obviously what Clint Kubiak is doing with the Raiders. Hey, we're 2-0, bud. First time in 5 years. Try to hit the 3-0 next week. We will talk to you from New Orleans on Sunday. And then Kirk and I will see you next week here on Raiders Roundtable. Take care, folks.
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8: All right, so Stukes is in the concussion protocol. Brock will practice this week, and DP will see you on Wednesday. And I'll take any questions you guys get.
9: Clint, following up on my question last night about Cody, I know you guys have to make a decision here in the next 15 minutes or so, but have you guys decided, will he go back to practice squad or be elevated?
8: Yeah, still working it through with Spy, and Cody had a great game.
10: You won the first two games very different ways offensively. What does that say about the versatility of that side of the ball?
8: Yeah, we just got done talking to the players. There's a lot of ways to win a game, and offense, defense, and special teams all playing together is the best way to ensure a win, but it's never going to be perfect. And, I thought big credit to the Chargers that, took away the run game.
11: You saw Brock obviously go through the workout on the field yesterday. I guess what was the thought process? Was there a chance he could have played? Was that a discussion that was had after he went through the workout?
8: Yeah, Brock went and worked out. He had a good workout, but didn't practice enough to play.
12: You ran the ball 11 times in the first half, didn't have much success, came out in the second half, ran the ball 18 times. Can you talk about how important it was for you to stick with the run, even though you weren't successful?
8: Yeah, I think that's something you always try. It's our defense was playing really well and allowed us to keep trying. But big credit to our defense, big credit to, Kirk and the receivers and tight ends getting open. And, when they took one part of the game away, then our guys did a good job responding with something else. But got to get the run game better.
13: So following that, how crucial do you feel like the commitment to the run game was in opening up some of your play action stuff down the field?
8: Yeah, that's always going to be a part of it. And I thought Cousins did a great job of going through his progressions and getting it to the back when it wasn't there. And, our receivers did a good job getting up and down the field. Our quarterback got hit too many times. I think he got hit 10 times yesterday. 2 sacks, so we have to improve there.
14: Even though you want Brock back, obviously, how much does his absence kind of help the rest of the offense in terms of, getting people open, in terms of, getting the ball in as many places as possible for different guys?
8: Yeah, Brock's a big part of our team, and we're looking forward to having him back. But, our team knows it's never about one guy, and when someone goes down, the next guy steps up. One example of that is Zeke, stepping in and having a great game yesterday.
13: What's working with your defensive front right now? Applying pressure the way you guys are?
8: Well, I think it starts with Max. Max, demands a lot of attention, the way that he plays and the production that he has. Just really pleased by the way that Robbie's got the group playing, how Travis coaching the defensive line, how demanding Ronnell is. how great of teachers that Joe Woods and Matt are. Just our coaching staff is doing a good job putting the guys in the positions to be successful. And it's two games with 15 regular season games left to go. So by no means do we think we've arrived or we've accomplished anything. And we just got to keep working and getting better.
7: Can you talk about how much confidence that he's always kind of had instilled in himself after watching
8: this? Who is that? Sorry. Go ahead.
7: What stood out to you about him and his performance after watching the tape?
8: Yeah, that's kind of the guy we've seen since he came here in April. He's been confident. He's been making plays on the ball. He's been instinctual. And, hey, it's one game. We got to go do it again.
15: We saw the post-game clip of you telling the team that they did something that people said that they couldn't. Is doubt a motivating factor for you and this team?
8: Well, I think the NFL is a hard league. It's hard to move the ball. It's hard to stop people. It's best athletes in the world. And, you know, especially with our team, we definitely have an underdog mentality, and we have a lot to prove. And you don't prove it in two games, so we got to prove it every week.
16: N'Kobe Dean, obviously you see his tackle totals yesterday, but doing immense amount of things that don't show up on the stat sheet, playing out of his mind really right now. What is your assessment when you just watch him on film and how he's everywhere?
8: Yeah, I think it starts just with his leadership. You know, he gets everybody lined up, everybody on the same page. And he leads with production. He's always around the ball. Obviously, with the key force fumble in that game, you know, he's been a leader for our defense.
12: Coach, even on fumbles, do you think the pass that was called a fumble from Herbert was a fumble, or do you think that was an incomplete pass?
8: I don't know. Referees called it what they called it.
16: Following up on his question, what is your policy like, upstairs? What did they tell you about throwing a red flag to challenge?
8: Yeah, it's something that, you know, we're discussing how that all went down and what we could have done better, could have done differently, but we made the decision that we made not to throw the flag.
17: What shaped your ability to know how to when to dial up the passion and be that leader of men in that sense where, you know, sometimes it's obviously about the technical side and game planning, but that passion you've shown after those first two wins, what kind of shaped your ability to do that? How important is that aspect of the job too?
8: Yeah, just with all our guys, our coaches, our players, we're just asking everyone to be themselves. You know, you can't fake that stuff. You know, when it comes out, it you just got to go be yourself. So during the game, I think it's important to, you know, to stay calm and be able to make decisions, and then it's okay to get excited.
7: I know your team has had a belief within themselves since day one, but what does these first two wins do in terms of the confidence, building confidence within a team?
8: Yeah, I think it just reinforces the messages that we've been sending. Our guys have been very coachable, and our guys want to win. You know, winning is important to this team. It's important to this coaching staff. And we also have very short memories and know that you can only win one at a time. And so we're turning the page, and now we get to get prepared to play a really good Saints team.
17: I know you said, you know, you felt Kirk took too many hits yesterday, but what does that add to your team and say about him that in year 15 he still has the arm strength to get the ball down there and is willing to hold on to it a second longer and take that hit if that's what it takes to get those throws off?
8: Yeah, he's a competitor. He wants to win. That's why he's here. And that throw that he made in 2 minutes to Trey, that was a big time throw. He's made a lot of those throughout his career, and that really sparked us. And credit to Matt for making a great field goal there before the half.
15: We saw the passion that he was playing with on, you know, on the sidelines. He's hyping people up, and then after the game, it was kind of joking around with the wrong graphic going on the screen after his first touchdown. But he'd talk about like the attitude that he's brought to this opportunity and getting out there on the field.
8: Yeah, we knew what we were getting when we signed Cody. You know, we knew we were getting a tough guy that's very team oriented, and all he's done since he got here is make plays on special teams and on offense. With his opportunity. So, you know, that's what we expect from our 70-man roster, the guys on the P-Squad. You know, when you get your opportunity, you make the most of it, and he's a poster child for that right now. What was the graphic? I didn't.
15: So, after his first touchdown, he had the same number, I think, as Corey Rucker, who went on IR, so they flashed the Corey Rucker graphic instead of him.
8: Yeah, well, shoot. I think that tells you all you need to know about Cody. He has fun. He has fun in his job. He works really hard at it. And hey, people get it wrong sometimes too. We don't care about the graphics. We just care about producing.
11: He's been grinding away at this for a while. Why do you think it has popped for him right now?
8: I think you just keep waiting for your opportunity. All you can do is work hard and do your best. And when your opportunity comes, you got to make the most of it. Same thing happened last year when we played Washington, Seattle. When Seattle played Washington, not we, old we. And we put them in there for a play and threw him a corner out for a big touchdown. So he's just been a guy that's made plays when called upon.
7: Coach, I know you talk a lot about having short-term success. When you do have success, when you your first – stint as a head coach in the NFL, you're 2-0. Do you take time to enjoy those moments at all?
8: I enjoy that our team is 2-0, our organization is 2-0, and no one's made the playoffs going 2-0.
13: Where do you feel like Jermot is at just at this stage of kind of with the plan that you guys had in place is getting him, easing him back into things now that the regular season is going?
8: No, I thought he had very meaningful snaps in the game yesterday. We're going to keep building him up, keep building his confidence, and he's given us confidence to play him more.
13: Do you sense his confidence growing as he's getting more comfortable with the program?
8: Yeah, I do. And a real credit to Alex and Chris Cortez and Scotty and our entire training staff for all they've done to get him ready to play and for all Jermot has done to put himself in position to play. It's really really special, his work ethic and how it's paying off for him.
11: Talk a lot about the fumble, how big that was for N'Kobe to force that and Jeremy to get it. But then you guys go score a touchdown instead of settling for a field goal, then an interception, then a safety. What is that process of learning how to win and close the door like that, and how important is that to this team's development?
8: Yeah, that's, you know, complimentary football wins games. So when we get early in the game, we didn't play complimentary football. You know, we got the ball and didn't punch it in the red zone, but then we finished the game off with a touchdown there. So that's what good teams do, and that's what we got to keep doing.
14: Talk about Zeke stepping up in terms of injury, and you hate injuries, but in that factor, how much of a good problem is it to have when you have guys like Jermot or Zeke who are like pushing guys like Porter for jobs?
8: Yeah, competition makes the whole organization better. So, you know, really that room has been so competitive the entire offseason. They've all made each other better.
7: With the team having success and seeing Brock Bowers, you know, on the sideline traveling with the team, how much do you see him itching to get out on the field and help him so he can help contribute?
8: He better be itching. That's what all of our guys, that's what we expect them to be, competitors and get back on the field. And that's why Brock's worked his tail off to put himself in a position to go practice this week.
15: How do you feel like the secondary has performed throughout these first two games? It seems like they've kind of rise to the occasion.
8: Yeah, I think they're doing some good things, and our pass rush is doing some good things, and N'Kobe and Quay are getting guys on the same page. So it's a team effort. One unit has success when the other one is doing their job. So, two games into it, and very short memory. Let's just go build on it. Get ready for this next game.
18: In your years in the league, Clint, have you ever seen a visiting fan base, take over a stadium like what you saw yesterday? And what kind of effect did that really have on you guys?
8: Yeah, they really gave us a jolt the whole game from the moment they came out of the tunnel all the way through the fourth quarter. It was special to see our fans out there yesterday. You know, it's something going into the game that I was aware of, but when you experience it and feel it live, it just gave our team the extra emotion that we needed.
19: Rob Leonard mentioned early on in training camp the importance of takeaways, and so far the defense has two games now with multiple takeaways recorded. What's the mentality that's required to be as aggressive on the ball as this defense has been?
8: I think that's how Rob coaches, that's how Travis coaches, and that's how Ron L coaches, and Matt and Joe and Robbie has them on the same page, the way they practice and what they preach. And it's a positive start, but you know, again, it's going to take that effort every week.
7: There's been like several, I guess, photographic and video evidence of you when you get really excited, like you get serious air. Have you always had like a really high vert, or does that like the excitement kind of lift you up like that?
8: That's funny. No comment.
11: You guys all set?
8: Thank you.
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23: How's it going, guys? Just want to give a shout out to the Silver and Black. Our fans were excellent tonight. Okay, they really gave us a push all game, but especially in the fourth quarter. Injuries-wise, number 31 has a concussion, and just really, really proud of our team finishing the game. Didn't start out great. And, you know, we got guys stepping up, guys like Zeke in his first start. Okay, guys like Cody catching two touchdowns, really could go all the way around. Really proud of the effort. And already ready to move on to the next week. So let's talk.
24: You guys really were able to create a lot of explosive plays this afternoon. Just kind of what led to that, and what were the charges doing defensively that kind of opened those opportunities for you guys?
23: I just give credit to our players. That's a really, really good defense. And, quarterback did a great job pushing the ball down the field. Our playmakers, Trey, made some big plays. It's something you're always trying to do every week. And sometimes there, sometimes it's not. But just overall, just like the fight, whether it's an explosive play or a two-yard run, they all matter.
25: Come back and throw a bunch of the ball out. What can you say about the defensive resiliency to kind of back?
23: Short memory. That's what we preach all the time. And it's unacceptable what happened before that. And we got to get that junk fixed.
26: You tell your players to make your job difficult. Cody White, 2 weeks ago, with big plays. Now you have to consider, do you elevate him to the 53 or risk him being signed by somebody else tomorrow? Would you talk about that, please?
23: Yeah, I mean, it's just a guy that a guy that's been the same guy I knew last year. Really proud of him, and that could be said about a lot of players. But when your number's called, he's making the plays, and obviously makes us have to make decisions.
27: Mike says that have a veteran quarterback, and not only that, but one that you know well that can operate what you need to do.
23: He's been phenomenal with operation, with leadership. Can't say enough great things about number 8.
25: When you asked, you wanted the down to the passing game to improve kind of in this game and going forward. How do you feel like
23: our players made plays? That was it. You know, if you don't push a ball down the field or get explosive plays, you don't win games usually. So, again, you call shots, and if they're there, you hit them. If they're not, you check it down. And we had plenty of plays tonight where the quarterback made great decisions to check the ball down, and those can be explosive. So, great decision making.
26: In all three phases, terrific coaching by your staff. Again, second week in a row. Can you please talk about the job your staff did today in having this team prepared?
23: Yeah, Rob Leonard and Joe DeCamillis, every assistant coach, you know, the guys have been excellent. You know, that's our job, though. That's our job, to have these guys ready to go. The players won the games, so I'm proud of everybody. Our players won the game.
28: I want to see a culture that you are trying to build and instill here. You had a moment post-game with Max Crosby. And so for guys like that, what you're trying to build and instill here with this team?
23: Yeah, you know, it's the NFL. This is the most competitive business in the world. So our players, our coaches, they're all competitors. We all want to win, and that's our job, is to win. So we got 15 more games. So I'm really proud of today, but the way that you win more is that you forget about it quick and you go back to work on the next one.
29: How close was Brock to being able to go to
23: Close. Very close. He looked great.
0: Three wins last year, you already got two. Just have your coaching career start off in this fashion, how proud you are to come out of the gate like that.
23: Yeah, you know, last year doesn't matter. It's a new season. Next year when I'm here, we're going to be saying the same thing. So it's 17 one-game Super Bowls in a row. That's how our guys have to treat it if we want to be a successful organization.
1: When you go into games, is there sometimes, hey, we got to be aggressive in this game? You didn't take the air out of the ball when you get the ball late in the first half. 35 seconds, you threw it, got 3 points out of that. You went for it on fourth down, you threw a double pass. Are those things that you go into a game thinking we're probably going to have to do this, or is it just like feel during the first half?
23: Yes, it is. Yes.
26: If you go into those fourth quarter plays, how important is that as a head coach to make a statement to your guys on fourth down? I believe in the offense, but I also believe in the defense ability to get the ball right back for me, for you personally, because that is a statement to your guys from you.
23: Yeah, we all compliment each other. In order to win, you got to play great in all three phases. We know that if we don't get it done on offense, our defense has our back. Our special teams is going to make a play. That's how it has to be.
24: Just what were your impressions of the impact Kobe Dean had in this game and so far this season in these two games?
23: Yeah, winning pedigree. He's a winner. Won in college. He's won in Philly. Him and Quay Walker, they bring winning to the organization. He's a guy that came out of the game for a minute and came back in, gutted it out for the team. That's who he is.
1: Anything you learn about this offense with the way you've been able to evolve in 2 weeks without him?
23: No, we've learned about these guys since April, you know, always gathering information, and I'm just proud of a lot of guys stepping up. That's what teams do. It's never about one guy, one coach. It's us.
1: Mass has had to step in as a rookie for a start of his career 2 years after. Can you just talk about what he was able to do?
23: Yeah, what incredible start for him. Really proud of him. Really proud to have his teammates supporting him because the ball doesn't get into his hands without great pass rush and great coverage. But really proud of Zeke.
26: Raider Nation showed up in a massive way today, even caused a penalty

0: fed off of it. I think it helped us finish the way we did. So it's a privilege to play for a team like the Raiders who have a fan base like that and the way they showed out. Proud of our resilience, the way we kept fighting. You know, it was far from a perfect game, and so you have to just keep kind of playing through the smoke, and was proud of the way we did that. You know, it's good to hit a couple deep shots to Trey. You know, he has that ability, and it was great to show it. You know, disappointed we missed the one to Malik. Felt like that was an opportunity. I just tried to stop him with the ball and felt like I should have just let it go and let him go get it. It's a good team win on the road, but they only get harder from here as we keep building. So take any questions you have.
1: This coaching staff, all three phases, tremendous job by them. And there's a lot of first-time coaches, coordinators. Yeah. But would you've been around a long time. This was tremendous coaching. Would you talk about your staff, please?
0: Yeah, I think all the way around. You know, I don't pay as much attention to special teams or defense, but I think you got to give a lot of credit to Joe and Rob and what they're doing. You know, guys seem to understand their roles and play fast and make plays. And, you know, it's been fun to watch. And then on offense, you know, I do think our coaches are working their tails off to give us a plan that works and, you know, to have a great menu. And, you know, you want to play hard for them. You want to win for them. You want to make plays. But they've done a great job.
2: Late in the first half, 35 seconds left, you get the ball at the 16-yard line. 7-7 game. A lot of times, that's where you take the lead and just go to the locker room. But you guys stayed aggressive, got 3 points out of that. What went into that whole kind of sequence and decision to go ahead and still be aggressive? Mm-hmm.
0: Yeah, I think we always want to at least try to get the drive started. You know, it was the incompletion first to Mike that I felt, you know, we could have connected there. I'll have to go back and watch that one as far as the ball placement and whatnot. And then, you know, Clint stayed aggressive with the second call. And, you know, when you go back and watch it, at least off the surface tablet pictures, you know, I felt like maybe it wasn't the right decision. I mean, Trey made me right, but there is a post safety, and I felt like he was leaning to the right, and I felt like I could sneak it in there, but it might have been too aggressive. I'll have to go back and watch it, you know. So just because the outcome was positive this time doesn't mean that you say, oh, I'll throw post routes into post safeties. You know, you got to learn from each rep. But in the moment, I felt the safety kind of settle his feet and put the ball up, but I was getting hit, so I couldn't put as much on it as I wanted, and Trey made me right. And that was a big play in the game and a big kick by Matt Gay to make it worth it.
3: Talk about 2 weeks with Cody, the play on the pickoff. Yeah. I mean, just about a guy like that who comes in and does
0: this. Yeah, I can't say enough about the play he made in the end zone. He's in tight match coverage. He's as covered as it gets, and I felt the defensive backs back. And so I thought, you know, I'll give a ball to Cody, but there's a trust there that, you know, worst case scenario, it'll be incomplete. He's going to protect me. He's going to have to become the defensive back if it comes to that. So I just kind of put the ball out there for him, and then he did such a good job fighting through the defender and making a play and attacking the football. And it was just a huge play in the game because it's third down. We're kicking a field goal if we don't catch it, and instead we get seven out of it. So big time.
4: A lot of the talk in the locker room was about how things seem different this year for this team. How much do you thrive in that position of being the veteran guy, or, you know, the guy to hopefully change attitude, whatever the case is?
0: Yeah, I mean, time will tell. We're 1 week at a time. It's still really early, but certainly the goal is to build something that, you know, way outlasts me, you know. But I'd love to build something here that, you know, we get it going in the right direction. And so, you know, we're in the beginning stages of that, and great to start the way we have.
5: That first touchdown to Cody, how much does that – you're getting to know him. How much does that build a rapport, build a trust so that you guys can move forward and know he's going to know where he needs to be and what you're going to do?
0: Yeah, I think – that's a big part of pro football is the more time you can have on task with teammates, the better you understand what they naturally do well, where you can maybe go against the grain a little bit because you know the skill set. And Cody showed me a lot today. I remember watching him at Michigan State, you know, because I would watch the games from a distance, and I felt like he always attacked the football and made great plays with his hands and played big, and it was very natural for him. And so, you know, I guess those were my banked reps, if you will, was just watching him play for Michigan State and then being able to, when he arrived, you know, try to translate that to the here and now.
1: Kirk, I just asked Clint about this, but as players, when your coach is saying, we're going forward on fourth down, that's making a statement to you guys. It's making a statement to your defense. Would you key fans in, what does that statement mean to players when your coach says, yeah, we're going for it?
0: Yeah, no, Clint stays aggressive in analytics. You know, we have a lot of different reasons that inform those decisions, but we also spend a lot of time in our preparation, you know, trying to give ourselves a menu, and you know, I don't make those decisions.

0: business, but I got to be ready for whatever the moment calls for to be able to execute. And, you know, we did stay aggressive today. You know, we had a few. I didn't feel like we had, you know, it was a mixed bag in the sense of, you know, we had a trick play that got us some explosives. You know, the one I was getting hit as I threw it, but Trey made a great play. Another one was going fast. We were able to get it. So it's a variety of things going on. I thought they did do a good job much of the game putting a roof on things, and we did have to check it down a lot. So it was a mixed bag, but explosives are a big part of winning in this league.
1: Did you take me through that trick play, that post that led to that
0: 27-yard? Yeah, I loved the design. I thought it was a great play design. I could feel some teal and yellow out of the corner of my left eye as the ball was coming to me, and I was like, okay, this is how receivers feel when I throw to them over the middle. But I felt like I got to keep my eye on the ball, make the catch, and then if he hits me, he hits me. But when I caught the ball and looked, I could see Reek open over the field and knew I had to chuck and duck, and so that's what I did. But I was really pleased with that design and having that play ready to go in a big moment in the game.
2: How did you feel about your play? 253 yards, 3 touchdowns, high completion percentage, high quarterback rating. Overall, how good do you feel what you did today?
0: You know, the play that I want back is the one to Malik down the right sideline. I felt like I need to just launch that. I was nervous about the safety baseball turning and making a play on it, and so I wanted to kind of stop him in the window like I did Jack Besh early in the game. And Malik didn't know I was going to do that. He shouldn't know I was going to do that, and so I was just kind of hoping I'd get his eyes. But knowing that I probably left that one out there was tough. On a third down, probably would have been able to come away with points. I felt like that was a critical play in the game to miss. You know, outside of that one, it runs together right now. But I thought it was a lot of good, clean football, and you're always going to have some plays that got to be tighter.
3: When you said Brock was close, what kind of upside do you feel like this offense has, knowing you guys are 2-0 now, the way you played with him coming back, presumably pretty soon?
0: Yeah, I'm proud of the way our coaches put together game plans in his absence, and the way our team stepped up. You know, I felt like these 2 weeks we've won as a team. Special teams has given us great field position. I've made plays time and again. Defense has made plays, and that's what it took, and a lot of different skill guys stepping up. So, you know, getting him back, he's one of the best players on our football team, and excited to have him back, and pleased with the way our team competed, you know, in his absence.
3: Maybe outside the building, there's a little bit of surprise that you guys are 2-0. It doesn't feel like a big surprise inside that locker. Why is that?
0: Well, I think it's the NFL. I just think that these games come down to the final drive so often, and the difference between 0-2 and 2-0 could be two plays, one in each game. And I've lived that, and I've been on the wrong side of that a lot. I've been on the right side of that, and so I've learned how hard it is. I was saying to Fernando, you know, as the clock was kind of running out, I looked at him and I said, hey, man, this is every game in the NFL. And when we played in the Big Ten, you know, it was like five of the games a year that were going to be like this. I said, this is every single Sunday. It takes everything you got. And so you never know which direction it's going to go, but we got to find those inches. We got to finish. And that's what, you know, we'll be talking about tomorrow as we watch the film, because we know it was close to going the other way too. Thank you.
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7: One down, 16 to go. Next up, a divisional opponent. As the Raiders look to keep running over the Chargers, Ashton Jeanty joins the show. Plus, NFL Media's Manti Te'o is here to tell us why this Raiders D could be legit. And are the Chargers as bad as they looked in week one? 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The Silver and Black Show starts now. Welcome into the Silver and Black Show. I'm Amber Theo Harris. The Raiders enter week two tied for first place with the Chiefs. And yes, Kirk Cousins, we like that. But now, as Clint Kubiak says, it is time to stack days. One win is great. It's a proof of concept. But multiple wins start to define who a team really is. Our patterns are who we are. And if the Raiders want to establish a new identity, they'll have to show they can win on the road, inside the division. And to help us break down the matchup, we say hello to former NFL linebacker, host of Good Morning Football, Manti Te'o. Manti, thanks for joining the show again. It's good to see you this season.
8: Good morning, Amber. Thank you for having me.
7: Well, I'll tell you, the Raiders, you know, it was good to win in week one for them. They needed a victory. It was great to open up at home that way. What did you learn about the Raiders just watching that game?
8: Well, number one thing that I learned is obviously there's been a lot of investment in their offensive line with Tyler Lindemann at center. And you saw we know the last year struggles and the challenges there, but it's good to have Ashton Jeanty back in healthy and all of the things that he was able to do, not only in the run game, but in the pass game. So I'm just glad that, you know, with Clint Kubiak coming in there, you know, he wants to run the football. And the first thing that you need is an offensive line. And you got to see the improvements there. And then obviously Ashton Jeanty being able to showcase his abilities, not only just his speed, but, you know, his contact balance. And he had a great touchdown in the passing game last week. So it's nice to see Clint Kubiak kind of imprint himself and his DNA and his mentality and the culture that he's trying to bring to the Las Vegas Raiders.
7: Well, you do bring up the line. They gave up zero sacks in week one, but how are the Chargers front seven going to offer a little bit of a different look than what we saw in Miami with Miami?
8: Well, you have guys like Khalil Mack, who the Raiders are very familiar with, being a former Raider great. You have guys like Tuli Tuipulotu, who will always wreak havoc at that defensive line. And, you know, they have a new defensive coordinator. Jesse Minter was there. I know they hired in-house for the defensive coordinator position. They're coming off of a pretty frustrating loss. And whenever you're playing a divisional opponent, it's always up in the air as far as, you know, you can't look at the past games to try to base your synopsis or your game plan off of that, because they're always going to come to play. So it starts up front with those guys. And then, you know, they have a really good athletic linebacker core. And then obviously Derwin James is a guy that you always have to account for. So it's week two. It's still early, but the Raiders definitely came out to play in week one, and it's a good test for both teams, the Raiders and the Chargers, playing so early in the season.
7: I saw the Raiders lost the time of possession battle against the Arizona Cardinals by 15 minutes. They couldn't sustain drives on offense. Defense couldn't get off the field, especially going up against Ashton Jeanty, who, you know, the offense with Ashton Jeanty was able to establish pretty long drives against Miami. What do you think that the Chargers will do differently, especially to try to specifically contain Jeanty?
8: Well, number one, it's going to actually start from the opposite side of the ball, because I think a lot of that happened because of their mishaps on, you know, with Justin Herbert and the turnovers. And there was a lot of excitement about Mike McDaniel coming there over there as a offense coordinator and what that could look like. You could hear rumblings out of training camp about all of the highlight plays. Well, there weren't a lot of highlight plays for the Chargers offensively, so that kind of trickles over defensively. And you know that with Clint Kubiak, he wants to run the football, right? So that's going to take time off the clock anyway. So if you are the Chargers defense, you have to kind of really try to hammer down and hunker down on first and second down and get them to throw the ball on third and seven plus, because if you allow Clint Kubiak and if you allow Kirk Cousins and in that wide receiver core to be in third and two, third and three, that's a recipe for disaster if you're the Chargers. So be very, very sound on first and second down, and hopefully by third down it's third and seven plus.
7: How would you describe what you saw from Kirk Cousins in week one? We know him very well, but what you saw in this Raiders offense specifically from him?
8: Man, I'm not surprised with Kirk Cousins. The guy's a wily veteran. He's been here for a long time. You know, he's been doing things. You know, I know everybody's excited about Fernando Mendoza, but you know, they over there at the Raiders, you guys had a plan, right? And it's to allow Fernando Mendoza to sit behind Kirk Cousins to learn, to be able to make his mistakes in practice, and to have somebody like Kirk, who he doesn't have all the physical gifts as far as scrambling and throwing the ball 80 yards down the field that Fernando might have, but what he does have is he has the type of experience that you would want to bless Mendoza with. And in order to have that, what a great opportunity is for Fernando to learn from somebody like Kirk, to see him go out there to manage the game very well, to not put his team in a position that will cost him the game. And that's something that you know and seen from Kirk Cousins throughout his career, is Kirk is going to manage the game extremely well. He's going to limit the mistakes. And as long as he continues to do that, I think the Raiders are happy to have Kirk Cousins as their quarterback, leading them as far as he can, and have Fernando be able to sit and learn from one of the more cerebral quarterbacks in this game.
7: Yeah, I want to switch over to the defense. I know, you know, you're a linebacker, of course. I'm sure you're always looking at the linebackers. So the additions of Quay Walker and Nakobe Dean to this Raiders defense, how does that limit what offenses can do with that upgrade at the linebacker core?
8: Well, I thought one thing that they did very well, the Raiders did this year, is I thought they got younger and they got faster, specifically at the linebacker position. Quay Walker coming from the Green Bay Packers, and then Nakobe Dean coming from Philly. You have two guys that come from two great programs, not only just in the NFL, but in college. So they, you know, that they've seen a lot of football and they've been coached right. And now Nakobe Dean has the opportunity to be that guy, right? When he was in Philly, he was constantly being subbed out. He had some injuries there. And then Quay Walker was the guy with the green dot for the Green Bay Packers. So now technically you have two green dot guys that are in the middle of your defense that are extremely athletic, that you could use not only as a stacked linebacker, but you can use them in a blitz situations. And Nakobe's shown that, you know, throughout his career in Philadelphia, his ability to blitz the B gap, run over a running back and get a sack on a quarterback. But then they're extremely athletic, where if you have to play man-to-man coverage on a tight end or a running back, you can do that without utilizing your safety to help them out. So it's so versatile. If when you have two guys like Nakobe Dean and Quay Walker, it allows you to probably play more sub package, because you know those guys are going to be able to run tackle to tackle and sideline to sideline. So you don't need a third linebacker in there necessarily. So having those two, I think, sums up a lot of areas and points of concern for the Raiders, so that you can allow the other nine guys on your defense to eat.
7: Yeah, and a guy that always eats is Max Crosby, and he was on a little bit of a snap count, you know, coming off the surgery, and he looked so fresh in the fourth quarter, and I think that's the goal of this. But going up against the Chargers offensive line, they did struggle in week one, but, you know, Rashawn Slater coming back, Joe Alt, do you expect that line to gel a little bit more? And what are you looking for in that matchup? You know, Quiddy Pay, Max Crosby, I mean, this is going to be interesting.
8: Yeah, well, regardless if the LA Chargers team jailed or not, they better be ready, right? Because Max Crosby is always a nightmare, regardless if you're ready or not. And so, number one, I know that Justin Herbert is going to account for Max. There's a lot of times last week against the Cardinals where you had three linemen blocking one guy and three D linemen coming free. If you allow Max Crosby to go free, he's going to wreck your day. And so the number one thing for Mike, the offense on for the Chargers to account for 98, and then you have to worry about Quiddy Pay on the other side. So having a clear attack plan is number one. I think a lot of their issues last week for the Chargers centered around the offensive line play, just being on different pages. So if you want a chance to play against the Raiders and to be in the game, the number one thing you have to account for is 98, is Quiddy Pay, and then those two fantastic linebackers that they have.
7: Manti Te'o, we thank you so much, Te'o, for being here. And we love seeing you on Good Morning Football. It's such a fun show every weekday morning. You guys always break it down. Thanks a lot, and hopefully we'll see you out there soon.
8: Thanks, Amber. I appreciate it.
7: Thanks a lot. Coming up on the Silver and Black Show, he put it on the Dolphins in week one. Raiders running back Ashton Jeanty stops by next to talk Chargers year two and running the Raiders back onto the map. The Silver and Black Show is brought to you by Allegiant, the official airline of the Raiders. 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
9: Well, we've talked about Jeanty.
10: Cousins will drop and fire and caught for a touchdown. Ashton Jeanty.
11: We've watched him just be dominant in the run game. And for all those people that thought last year, oh, he just doesn't have it, you guys can pound sand because this guy is a star.
10: High for Jeanty, who's going to get into the end zone. Ashton Jeanty has his second touchdown of the day.
7: Well, they call him Deuce, and I guess week two is going to be a big one then because it's your number coming up. Ashton Jeanty, so good to be hanging out with you. Good to see you.
12: Yeah, good to see you too.
7: It was so fun watching you in week one. I know you have a chance to watch the film, and when you kind of look at what you did in week one, what is one part of your game that you feel has improved the most compared to last season?
12: Yeah, I think I would say for sure route running, just being able to make an impact in the pass game, and also just identifying the fronts and, you know, pressures and being able to pick up the pressure, you know, protect the quarterback.
7: Did you play basketball? The way that you juked that safety going into the end zone, I was like, did
12: yeah,
7: you play basketball?
12: I did play basketball.
7: A little crossover?
12: In high school, yeah.
7: I could tell that a little bit when I saw it. Yeah. And then when you flipped, that was, for us watching, I was like, I would be dead if I landed on the ground, but for you, you just rolled. Is that something you practice, or is that just pure athleticism? It was a fun highlight.
12: Yeah, I'd say it's just pure athleticism. I mean, growing up as a kid, I used to do a bunch of stuff like that. So, I mean, you know, just kind of.
7: You did parkour before it was a thing?
12: Yeah, you know, flipping off walls, all that type stuff.
7: That's fun. You got to do the Ninja Warrior while it's in
12: Vegas.
7: I
12: need to.
7: We got
12: to
7: get you out there. Call Akbar. We'll get it going. What stands out to you the most about this new offensive scheme now that you've had a chance to work under Clint Kubiak and Andrew Janoco?
12: Yeah, I think just obviously all the formations we have and, you know, how fluid everything is. Like, you know, we have so many formations that we can run so many different things out of. So it really makes it hard for teams to know what we're doing. And I mean, we got a play call for just about anything, you know, every situation, every down. So it's really detailed and, you know, specific, you know, each and every play call. So it's been great to have that and, you know, to be able to be a part of it.
7: Last year, it was one of the most underreported stories of the NFL, but you had almost 1,000 yards behind a line that statistically was one of the worst in the NFL. I don't want to throw anybody under the bus, but statistically. And there's changes this year. And you have a new offensive line. How would you characterize this unit?
12: I think underrated for sure. I mean, I think they're going to continue to prove that they're one of the best, you know, units out there, and they're going to continue to, you know, make a way, wear down defensive lines and, you know, protect our quarterback. So just super excited for the way they're working together and, you know, how they're going to show out on the field.
7: You were very complimentary of your fullback, Connor Hayward, after the game. Tell us how having a fullback, I feel like the fullbacks are making a comeback in the NFL.
12: They went
7: out of fashion. I don't know if Kyle Juszczyk like kept him in vogue or something.
12: I think he did.
7: I credit him with that. But, you know, you've got Connor Hayward now. How does that change what you're able to do when a fullback's on the field?
12: Yeah, I mean, that's just another guy, you know, kind of setting the mentality, you know, being able to block, you know, wear down the defense and, you know, a couple of plays of him, you know, cutting defenders. I mean, on my touchdown, you know, him cutting that defender, you know, opened it up for me to score a touchdown. So, again, just another player to open things up for me. So, super grateful to have him.
7: It seems like they made a lot of changes around you. They bring in a center. They bring in a fullbacks, clearly.
12: Yeah.
7: They want to run the football. A lot of the Raider Nation might not know that you're a military kid, right?
12: Yeah.
7: Your dad was a U.S. Navy officer.
12: Yeah.
7: And you spent part of your childhood in Italy, first mm-hmm. first playing football there. Two questions. What do you learn from not only being the child of a military, you know, mm-hmm. a U.S. Navy officer, and also growing up in a different country that you think helps you in your football career?
12: Yeah, I think, for one, things I learned from my dad is discipline. Obviously, being in the military, you got to be the most disciplined people in the world. Mm-hmm. You know, getting up at the same time, doing the same thing, but also handling stress, right? A very stressful job, one of the most stressful jobs in the world, and, you know, still being able to, you know, come home and, like, turn that off and, you know, be there for family and everybody you need to be. And then living overseas, it just taught me a lot. I mean, I seen so many different things. I got to travel. I feel way more cultured, and I feel like it just changed my perspective on how I see things and, you know, how I live and, you know, how other people are living in different places. So it just teaches you so many things.
7: Do you speak any Italian?
12: No Italian.
7: No, but, you're in American
12: just,
7: school.
12: I learned a little bit, you know, while I was out there, but like, you know, after being away so long and not speaking it, I lost.
7: Yeah, who are you going to speak it to, right? Yeah, like, you don't get a chance to practice it. You got the Chargers coming up in week two. Mm-hmm. Jesse Minter's gone. We don't really know exactly what this defense is going to look like. But no matter what they bring, what is your mentality when you go into a game knowing everybody knows you're going to get the ball? Everybody has you circled, and mm-hmm. everybody says we have to stop him. What is your mentality knowing that?
12: Yeah, just find a way. Find a way to itch and scratch for every single yard, make the plays that my teammates and my coaches are counting on me to make, you know, no matter what. So each and every week, you know, it's the same for me. Like, it's to go out there and dominate.
7: We kind of know what the offense identity is trying to be, obviously, to run the football, but try to describe not just the identity, the mentality that you guys are trying to establish early in the season. When you want other teams to describe the Raiders offense, what do you want them to say?
12: That's a good question. I want them to say that, you know, we're a physical football team that's persistent. Like, we're going to play hard, like, each and every snap. We're not going to take any plays off, and that's going to set up, you know, all the things that we do in the run game and the pass game.
7: Are you excited to see Raider Nation just turn SoFi black?
12: Oh, yeah, super excited.
7: Do you just love that? That they show up in
12: LA? You gotta
7: love
12: it. They
7: show up. It's almost like a home game. What's the one thing that you guys will need to do Sunday in order to win?
12: I think just being discipline, right? You know, no penalties, start fast, and most importantly, finish the game. You know, we want to finish the game with the ball in our hands in 4 minute in victory.
7: That was sure feel good, wouldn't it?
12: Yeah.
7: All right. Well, best of luck in week two. Thanks for being here with us, and
12: we can't wait
7: to see what you do.
12: Appreciate it.
7: Coming up, not many people had the Chargers losing to the Cardinals in week one. Chargers play-by-play announcer Matt Money Smith joins the show next with a scouting report. The Raiders are looking to go 2-0 at SoFi Stadium this weekend, a place where they have not won on the road since 2020. And to talk about the matchup with the Chargers, let's bring in my good friend Matt Money Smith. He is the voice of the LA Chargers. You've also seen him a million other places. But Money, it's good to see you. How are you?
13: It's great to see you. That's way too big of a picture of me. I don't like it. There's a reason why I'm on the radio and not on TV. So yes, I will try to make this as palatable as possible.
7: We're
13: going to
7: send you
13: watching.
7: We're going to send you the fathead royalties. Don't worry. Everybody's going to be buying the fathead of Matt Money Smith. Let's talk about this matchup. And the first thing that stands out to me when you watch the tape of the Chargers and the Cardinals, you know, the Chargers laid an egg, but anybody that knows football doesn't expect them to be that bad, right? So what went wrong in week one that you expect that the Raiders should look out for that they will do better in week two?
13: I think, look, it's Justin Herbert, so there's going to be so much attention paid to the offensive side of the ball. But I think defensively is where they really got to kind of clean some things up. They couldn't get off the field They had no pressure on the quarterback, whether they were sending four or five. And if you're sending five and you're not getting pressure, you're just leaving yourself wide open. And so there were a lot of easy completions for Jacoby Brissett out there. It felt like the coverage was pretty soft in the first half. I think they were kind of playing that, you know, that too high shell that they like to kind of start out in, prevent explosives. And I thought they adjusted pretty well in the second half to kind of close a little bit of those gaps and some of those opportunities that they were getting. So to me, that's where it starts. We've got to find a pass rush. We know, you know, we've seen it before. They played Kirk Cousins a few times, and when they're able to heat them up, then maybe you can capitalize on some mistakes. So I think that's priority number one of what they have to fix offensively. Tackles played great. Joe Alton and Rashawn Slater were in Pro Bowl form. I think they need to run it a little bit better. Interior of the line got a little leaky. Some chase down tackles from behind on the backside, I think, prevented the run game from really getting to go. And so I think to try to even out that time of possession, see if they can get this run game working, and then on the other side, get after the quarterback, because there was none of that against the Cardinals.
7: Yeah, I'll tell you, the Raiders' front seven defensively looks a lot different than years past. A lot of additions, Kwity Paye, N'Kobe Dean, Quay Walker. They did a great job containing Devon Achane last week in Miami. What is it about Amarion Hampton that they have to focus in on? Where is he most dangerous?
13: Well, he's dangerous if you're alone in the dark in that alley. man, Jack Gibbons found out the hard way. He will lay some lumber if it's just you and him. If you're a linebacker or a defensive back, look out. He's a powerful runner. It just felt like they couldn't quite get a rhythm. You know, it was just kind of like, oh, let's call this play and that play, and let's see if we can kind of, you know, catch him flat-footed a little bit. So I think what you're going to probably see, Amber, is a heavy dose, a steady dose, a little bit more of an offensive identity that's running the ball, power sort of running with Amarion, taking advantage of that physicality. And I think if you just go back and watch that one touchdown run, you kind of see it all right there, right? There's an elusive jump cut to make the first guy miss, and then he carries three guys into the end zone. That's just what he's capable of. I thought the Cardinals were pretty disciplined, and they were able to bottle him up. But if he gets loose, he can do some damage. So I think that's, you know, if you're able to kind of stick to your keys and you know, get your fits right, there's been, you know, we saw it against Cardinals. They were able to slow it down. So I think they're going to be, my guess is, a little bit more committed to that, because the offense just didn't hold the ball long enough. They really put their defense in a pretty bad position on Sunday.
7: Yeah, also, we're trying to figure out what the offensive coordinator, Mike McDaniel, not the head coach, Mike McDaniel, is trying to do. And I don't think we really got a good look. But one thing you did notice was that he used Njoku and Gadsden and targeted them and used two tight ends. Do you think that the Raiders will have to defend 12 personnel, two tight end sets? Do you expect that to be a major part of this offense?
13: Yeah, if I had to guess, Amber, I think they're going to have to defend 13. I really do. With the injury to Ladd, if he's not going to be out there, you know, Charlie Kolar is the tight end that gets the most snaps. He's more of their inline blocking tight end, but he can catch the ball too. I thought Njoku had a great game. I thought he played really well in his debut. Heads up play on that tip ball that he caught for like a 13-yard gain when they needed it desperately. Aronde had an explosive. So I think, like, if I had to guess, I think 13 could end up sort of being the personnel group, or 22 with Alec Ingold out there, who can also catch, who you know very well from his Raider days, could end up being a guy that ends up getting quite a few targets as well. But especially if the injury to Ladd sticks and he's not out there on Sunday, I do think you got him. I think it's either 12, 22 or 13 that you're going to see a lot of.
7: As of right now, if you were a guessing man, you think Ladd, we might not see Ladd?
13: No, they're very tight-lipped about injuries around here. So it's just working through something. It's working through something.
7: That's how it goes.
13: He took a shot, though, man. He took a real shot on that crosser, just kind of right to the ribs. So he wasn't, at the moment that we're doing this, he was not out there. So I'd be surprised, I think, if he were.
7: One of the big changes to the Chargers is Jesse Minter, who was a great defensive coordinator, so good that he, got a job in Baltimore as the head coach. He's gone. What can we expect from Chris O'Leary? We don't really know a lot about him. What are you seeing? What kind of a defense do you think we'll see?
13: You know, he's from the Jesse Minter tree, pretty much worked with Jesse and his dad, Rick, his whole career, college to the pros, you know, pretty much followed him everywhere. Last year went to Western Michigan to be the DC there after being the safeties coach here. The first year that Coach Harbaugh was here, the safeties love him, you know, Derwin, Tony, those guys, Elijah, all were singing his praises before he got hired. We're very excited he got hired. So I think it's more of an extension of what Jesse Minter's defense looked like. So, and I don't really put a lot of that on him on Sunday. I thought the pass rush looked really slow and they really struggled to get home. And I think that's just, you know, that's not really anything that's on Coach O'Leary. It was more on that front four. And when he decided to send somebody, that blitzer. So I don't know if you'll see him be more aggressive. I think ultimately what this defense wants to do is rush four. Keep a lid on it, try to prevent explosives. And I think the Cardinals took advantage of that. They were like, we're just going to take what you're giving us and we'll run the ball for 4 yards and we'll throw the ball. You know, there'll be a bunch of guys running through the seams and they're not 20 yard plays. They're 8 yard throws that turn into 12 yards. And they just kind of did that for the whole first half before they tightened up a little bit. So I think you might see a little bit more tighter coverage, maybe a little bit more man coverage, or they really don't play a lot of man. I shouldn't say that. I just think you'll see the coverage be a little bit tighter than we saw in that first half on Sunday, just in case that pass rush, if maybe there's issues that are a little bit bigger than we thought.
7: It'd be tough to run a too high shell against the Raiders. You're giving a little bit too much space there, a little too much space. You're going to have to make sure that you drop that safety down and probably see some 8-man boxes there against Ashton Jeanty. But, you know, let's talk about the defense for the Raiders. You know, they had 5 sacks in week one. You know, granted, Miami's offensive line isn't expected to be a strength in the NFL. But like you said, the Chargers tackles, you know, they have 2 dogs at tackle. It did seem like there was weaknesses, though, especially I'm trying to remember at Reichardt. Do you think that we'll really see, you know, Max Crosby and Quiddy Pay and those guys attack parts of that Chargers offensive line that did struggle?
13: Yeah, I think we've seen it in the past, right, Amber? Like, we've seen Max a ton of twists and stunts and him take advantage of the interior, especially if he was going against Joe Alt and Alt was getting the better of him. You know, those two have battled. He and Slater have battled, and Max has won some of those, and Slater has won some of those. And same thing with Joe Alt and Max Crosby. So I think ultimately, what do you want to find? You want to find is they call it whatever. You want to, where's Waldo or where's the Cheeto? Or like, that's what you're looking for, right? And I think based on what we saw in game one, it was not on the edges. You know, I thought both Joe and Rashawn had really, really good games. I think that's probably where you're going to attack. Guard, you know, rookie center in his first start with the injury to Tyler Biadasz. Unfortunately, it's Jake Slaughter out there instead of that veteran, kind of baptism by fire for him. And then also I think the right guard struggled. Left guard played well. Coyote Ashika in his first start for the Chargers played really well. I thought he and Slater really had some good things going on that left side. So yeah, that's where the weakness was, and that's where it'll need to be cleaned up. And that certainly would be sort of your soft spot that I wouldn't be surprised at all if you're attacking and if you're running some games, you know, to see if you can get sort of, because again, ultimately I thought the pocket held up. You know, I really thought it was okay. I thought there were some missed opportunities. I think it was just a bad performance kind of across the board for the Chargers. They got to be able to flush and move on. I think that's why it helps having the Raiders. It's Raider week. It's a big deal, I think, for both of these teams when they get after each other. So it kind of helps, I think, kind of get your focus off of that game against the Cardinals and what a disappointment that was, and just kind of on to what the task is ahead.
7: It's a divisional matchup, and these are two teams that are trying to establish exactly who they're going to be under new coaches in the NFL. So it's high stakes for both sides. But Matt Money Smith, thanks so much for joining us. You'll be calling the game on the Chargers side. None of us will be listening. Nobody at Raider Nation. They're going to listen on the radio side. But we still love you, my man. Thanks for coming on.
13: Hey. Appreciate you, Amber. You see, like, right behind me. Oh, I went the wrong way. Look, there they are. The keys to the game.
7: That's there it is.
13: Give the people.
7: Yep, we can't wait to that segment in your pregame show. Thanks a lot, Matt Money. We appreciate
13: Thanks,
7: it.
13: Amber.
7: Take care. Coming up, it is a love note to Raider Nation. And one last thing. This segment of the Silver and Black Show has been brought to you by Cal Football. Las Vegas. We'll see you at Allegiant Stadium Saturday, October 3rd. And Spectrum, proud partner of the Las Vegas Raiders. 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
14: There are 31 teams in the NFL. And then, There are the Raiders, founded with pride and poise, established by a commitment to excellence, backed by the greatest fans in the world, Raider Nation.

0: Oh, I love hearing that sound. Time now for one last thing. There was a different feeling at Allegiant Stadium on Sunday. It was kind of like the old days, that home field advantage we remember from LA and Oakland Coliseums. And the players definitely felt it.
1: Oh, it was awesome. I think the crowd was amazing today. Clint's talked about it, you know, that it's the stadium. We need to make it ours. And, you know, it starts with winning. So protecting home field and, you know, getting the first win at the crib was definitely special.
0: Raider Nation was responsible for two delay of game penalties. It was so loud that Miami quarterback Malik Willis couldn't get the snap off in time. Disruption has always been what the black hole is about since 1995 when it was first founded. It's traveled from Section 105 of the Coliseum to the south end of Allegiant, but always with the same energy. A force to be reckoned with, so much so that Clint Kubiak used its history to inspire his players.
2: We watched a really cool video about the history of the black hole and the silver and black, and you know, made a big point of earning our way to making this our house. And but this just the support we had, how loud it was on the first drive throughout the game. It was special. You know, it's what this building can be, and obviously it's up to us to earn the respect of those fans.
0: Earlier in the show, we spoke about stacking days. Well, that's something Raider Nation has done loyally for years, through good times and bad. 66 years of Raider football, players, coaches, Super Bowls, droughts, even cities have come and gone. But Raider Nation has been the one constant, showing up simply because they believe. That'll do it for us. Raiders Chargers in LA, kickoff set for 1:05 p.m. Pacific. And we know SoFi is going to be painted black with Raider Nation. Be sure to catch me, Eric Allen, and James Jones right after the game for Raiders Game Day live on the Raiders YouTube channel. Until then, have a great weekend, everyone.
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6: All right, so DP has been ruled out. Brock, we're going to list as doubtful. We're going to work him out pregame. And with that, I'll take any of your questions.
7: As for Aiden O'Connell, when do you anticipate him coming back?
6: He's dealing with a family matter, so TBD.
8: If Brock isn't able to go this week, are you guys optimistic that he'll be able to return next week?
6: Yes.
9: Clint, talk about the week of practice. How do you think it went? How do you think the team, in your opinion, how you thought the week went?
6: Yeah, it was solid. You know, we're always trying to get better. You know, we had some good days. Wednesday, Thursday, Friday, every Wednesday, Thursday, Friday in the NFL is like a game. You know, guys are getting new materials. They're preparing. I think our guys' approach is the right way.
9: You are known as a guy that consumer of information, and you give a lot. How are they responding to the amount of information that you give in a game week?
6: Yeah, I think that's part of the job description, playing in the NFL and coaching in the NFL, is you got to be really intelligent. So I really can't say enough about the job that John Spytek has done, especially with these new guys that can think on their feet, and that's what's required to play in this league.
10: Coach, we always talk about dealing with adversity. Well, dealing with success is something to pay attention to as well. How do you feel like these players in the locker room are going to deal with that success they have from Sunday?
6: Well, hopefully they're mature enough to know that one of 17 is nothing. You know, it's 17 one-game seasons, so that's the way we approach it.
8: With Darian down, who do you expect to go out there and start that corner?
6: We'll see. You know, we got two guys that are ready to go. Okay, we got Dramod, we got 35. So we'll see who plays.
8: Do you expect kind of both of them to maybe get some time in there?
6: We'll see.
11: Rob Leonard said that the cornerback room in particular has had a lot of competition. What have you noticed from that group?
6: I have, yeah. Competition makes everybody better in every position. It's been that way since April, and, you know, I like the guys that we got.
12: Coach Jim Harbaugh had some good things to say about you. How does somebody like that saying those things kind of build your confidence as a first-year head coach?
6: Yeah, we know we're playing a really good team. You know, we're playing a really well-coached team.
13: I spoke with Nakobe Dean. He said you were kind of preparing them for the home game feel that SoFi has for this team. Just what is your expectation going into that stadium?
6: You know, we're always excited to play in front of our fans, no matter where it is. I know there's going to be plenty of fans there, silver and black. So, you know, we're excited to play the game, and our fans always give us extra juice.
14: Is there something to the desperate team kind of mentality that they could potentially be going into this? Like, as you've been around the league, is that a real thing that exists, where a team is kind of desperate and angry when they come off a loss like that?
6: If you don't play like that every Sunday, you're in trouble. So our guys know that too. We it's 17 desperate games in a row.
15: Ashton Janti was named one of the captains for this game. What went into the decision to give him that role for this game?
6: He's been a leader. Simple. On the field, off the field.
7: Clint, as for Aiden, with him dealing with family issues, do you expect him to travel with you guys, or he's just going to...
6: I don't expect him to travel with us.
12: It's been 5 years since you guys have won back week one and week two games. How do you kind of keep that momentum building into week two?
6: Yeah, well, we just see it like 17 one-game seasons, so we got this one game in front of our face, and we're focused on that.
14: Were you and McDaniel around each other as kids with the Broncos?
6: Yes, we were.
14: You have kind of memories of kind of growing up in the same situation?
6: Yes, we both worked at a training camp in Denver many years ago. Mike is a friend.
14: That's good. Okay, thanks, Clint.
6: Thanks.
7: Appreciate it. Just how would you evaluate Dylan Lobby's performance in the return game in week one?
16: Yeah, I thought he did an excellent job for us. He'll be a captain for us this week. Did a great job in the return game, but also very, very productive in the coverage game too. So did an excellent job.
8: We saw multiple punt returners being used in the game against Miami. Just kind of what went into that decision?
16: Well, I mean, you know, you want to have, you know, guys that are going to make great decisions. I thought Malik did a good job right there, but then we used Dylan back there really on kind of a defense stay situation. But that may not be the case every single week.
8: So it's kind of like a situational thing when Dylan would go in?
16: Correct. Yeah, correct. And then, you know, we'll see how it goes from week to week.
7: Has that always been your philosophy as a special teams coordinator in terms of, like, you know, alternating punt returners based on situations?
16: Depends on who I had. Okay. You know, I mean, you're obviously got guys that are not very experienced back there, but Dylan has probably taken more reps in that area of the field than Malik has taken in that area of the field. So that's kind of where it's at there. But, you know, we did it the Super Bowl year with the Rams. Cooper Kupp was back there for us. And then once we got a full-time returner that we felt like was a guy that could make those decisions, we put him back there and stayed there with him in 22.
7: Could there be an advantage? Could there be an advantage using multiple punt returners in terms of, like, trying to beat out a defense or trying to get them off guard anyway?
16: Yeah, I mean, that's always the case. You know, you're always trying to do what's best to schematically help your team, that's for sure. And that could possibly be down the road. We'll see how it goes.
9: Coach, you are, because of the nature of special teams, you deal with a lot of young players.
16: Mm-hmm.
9: How are they handling the adjustment? It's not 10 practices now before you do anything. It's game week. You get very limited time now.
16: Yeah, they've done a good job. You know, I thought, you know, obviously the one play that hurt us last week was the long return. I believe there was, in the league, there was 10 returns over the plus 45 yard line last week, which it's, you know, everyone says it's a dynamic play. I'd say it's a volatile play. That's what I would say. But, I think that the young guys have really gotten into it. I think our older guys have too. They're really buying in and doing what we want them to do. And, I'm encouraged by what we did last week, but I'm not, totally satisfied, that's for sure.
14: Without being overly specific on it, what were you able to kind of learn from the one back? Because you did so well on most of the coverage, then you had the one that was not so good. So what were you able to
16: learn? Yeah, we misfit it, and we actually had a couple players that, we missed a tackle, obviously. That was, everybody could see that. But we misfit a couple things right there, and it just happens quickly. You got to be ready to come off a block and get going from there, and we didn't play that play well. Now, Cody did a great job of hustling on it, obviously. Everyone's talking about that play. I'm glad we got him on that play for sure, because that's a great example of complimentary football. Like, we got him down. They had to play. Our defense does a great job. The field goal rush team comes in and really probably should have blocked it, but the guy hit such a bad ball that, it goes past us right there, and they missed it. So that's complimentary football at its best. And then the same thing happened with AJ's play at the end. We're picking up the defense right there. We end up getting a ball that's down inside the five, and they're able to start that possession from inside the 5 yard line, which that's complimentary football at its best.
9: I saw Alube making the tackles, obviously, from the press box, but watching the film, he's a beast. What is it about some guys on special teams? They just click, they understand that role.
16: Yeah, I think Dylan likes to eat, to be honest with you. And he knows how he's going to eat, which means I got to stay on the field as much as I can. He wants to continue to be an NFL player, and I think he understands that very, very well. Some guys don't get it for a little while, but he's getting it right now, so let's keep him going in the right direction.
8: Miami had a situation last week where their long snapper was hurt for a little bit, and then their rookie linebacker, Jacob Rodriguez, started warming up on the sidelines. Obviously, you never want to see Alex get hurt or anything like that, but do you guys have a plan in case he does go down on game days to sub somebody in?
16: Yes, we do. Yes, we do.
8: Okay.
16: Sure do.
14: Matt pulled off that switch kick in a pretty big spot, and you guys were able to cover it, went to the left. I mean, how do you balance kind of taking a chance like that with, hey, he can do it and can pin somebody?
16: Yeah, I think, the more reps you get in practice, I don't know if you – I can't remember if you guys were out there when we were doing that, but he had plenty of reps in practice at it. So, we felt comfortable going into the game. It actually got lucky for them because it bounced right to the kid. I mean, I'm talking to the head – or talking to the special teams coordinator after the game. He's like – he said, we just got fortunate that the ball was right there. So, well, it'll be something that we'll use throughout the year, and we'll see how it goes.
8: Are you comfortable disclosing who that long snapper would be, the emergency long snapper?
16: No, I'm not, actually. Literally, you think I'm some kind of, like, rookie, man. Forget about it, dude.
17: Can you talk about Seagull?
16: Yeah, Shea did an excellent job for us. I believe he had 3 tackles also. He was playing with his hair on fire. Did really well in the return game, too. So, like I said, the buy-in is extremely high right now. We just got to keep it going that way.
9: Thanks, Cody.
16: Awesome. Thanks.
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18: Hey, welcome in. I am Paul Gutierrez, and I'm joined by Raiders rookie safety, Treydon Stooks. Treydon, thank you so much for taking the time. I know you're busy. First week in the regular season in the NFL, and let's just get right to it, because after that win against the Miami Dolphins, I came up to you in your locker, and you're sitting there kind of taking in the scene, and there was a football sitting right next to you. And it was the interception that you had. It was that actual ball. And I asked you that day, and I'll ask you again a couple days later, what was going through your mind as that ball is just hanging up in the sky, as you can kind of see there, as the ball's hanging in the sky? What's going through your mind?
19: I told him that day, first thing that I thought was don't drop it. Just because, you know, I knew I was in good shape, and I could, you know, I could sense the trajectory of the ball. So I knew I was going to have a chance to make a play on it, but you know, you got to finish and when you got a chance to. So that was like, you know, the first thing that went through. And then I just wanted to celebrate with my whole team, you know, after. So, it was definitely a cool moment, cool time.
18: And I asked you that day and that night, how much tougher those interceptions really are. You've got a lot of interceptions in college, but when that ball is up there for so long and you actually have time to think, I mean, how much harder is that, or how much more difficult, or how much more fun or rewarding is that when that thing is hanging up there forever?
19: No, it's definitely, it's a whole different type of difficult, you know, than like a tough catch or whatever it may be, just because, you know, you've got all the time in the world to kind of, you know, overthink it or jump too early, jump too late. You know, so many different things can happen in the snap of a finger. So, I think, just trying to stay calm, understanding that, you know, you've been in these scenarios before. That's what helps me, you know, just knowing that I've done it before and, you know, I can make this play. Don't get too excited. Don't get too high, too low. That's it.
18: Yeah. Just make it happen.
19: Let's make it happen.
18: So the thing that you said that was interesting is you got to time your jump right. And when you're going back and I'm looking at your high school years, you were more of an accomplished track athlete, so to speak, whether it was the triple jump, the long jump, the hurdles, 100, 300 hurdles. How does that skill set translate onto the football field? I know that was a long time ago, but I would imagine that's in the DNA.
19: No, for sure. I think a lot about my jumping days, it made me a lot more coordinated.
18: Okay.
19: Like triple jump takes a lot of technique and coordination, just because it's a very technical sport. And then obviously, like, you just do plyos all day. So, you know, I got to just work on jumping higher almost, you know, for half a year. Doing that. Like that triple jump just helped with my coordination, one-footed jumping, being able to generate power off one leg. I think that's a huge thing when it's transferable from sport to sport.
18: What's interesting, too, is when it comes to your track career in high school, you're coming out of high school. And I guess the question is this: how does a guy who was a no-star recruit coming out of high school, but you had scholarship offers to go run track? Not for football, but you wanted to walk on, you wanted to play. So how does a guy with that background become the only rookie in his class to start on day one of his NFL season?
19: The Lord's plan, you know, I can't say much more than that. I mean, for me, track was fun. Mm-hmm. Like I enjoyed doing track, but football was my life. Like gotcha. I never thought I would, get away from football, regardless of how my, you know, both careers were going. And like you said, like at the time I thought, you know, I was going to have to go to school for track and then walk on to the football team once I got there. And that was kind of my rough draft plan, before, you know, things went backwards, when COVID hit. So, I think my path is definitely a unique one, but football was always going to be my number one. So, I think, Just trusting the process, yeah. You know, trusting in some beyond myself, and, you know, doing my part to have made it to this point.
18: And like you said, football was always in your blood anyways. Because your dad played. Your dad he played. And this is a shout-out to one of my bosses, Marcus Padilla. He went to UOP, University of the Pacific, which is where your dad played. He played there for 2 years.
19: That's right.
18: And that was the connection that got you that walk-on opportunity to Arizona. Can you tell me real quickly how that came about?
19: Yeah. So COVID hits, what was it, like March of 2020?
18: 2020.
19: So, yeah, I don't come back to for my last semester of senior year, and I'm just working out at home. Like, we school, they didn't have any time to plan for it, so we weren't really doing anything for class. Yeah. So I'm just working out in the backyard, going to the park, and like, you know, all of my potential scholarships kind of just faded because, you know, you couldn't take any visits, you couldn't go anywhere. So it's like the middle of the summer. It was almost July by the time we got in contact with his name is Paul Rhodes. He was the defensive coordinator, and he was my dad's defensive backs coach at Pacific.

0: 6 years, right? You had the COVID year, you had an injury year also. Being an older rookie, how does that help you with the transition into the NFL life? And you know, obviously being in a room with veterans, especially, like I said, the only rookie to start for the Raiders.
1: Yeah, I think, you know, you got to understand, you know, when you come in as an older rookie, you're not going to, they're not going to give you the leeway to be, you know, make young guy mistakes. Like, you're expected to come in here and help the team win. And, you know, I just came in with the mindset that, you know, whatever they need me to do, whatever it's going to take to help the team win, I'm going to put my best foot forward and try to do that for them. And, you know, I think, like, the guys in the room have been so helpful for me, you know, understanding that, obviously, even though I'm an older guy, this is my first year in the NFL. This is my first time playing NFL football. And they've been so helpful, you know, just helping me understand things that go on in this level or, like, in this league. Just, you know, little nuggets here and there, whether it be, you know, some from a coverage standpoint, from how I should eat, you know, when I should get my meals, when I should get my treatment, just little things. Like, I can pick their brains about anything, and they've been so good about, you know, helping us along, all of our rookie class, honestly. So, yeah, I'm super, super grateful for them.
0: Opening day with the interception and the win. And, again, thank you so much for your time, Trayden. Thanks for stopping by.
1: No, I appreciate you.
0: All right.
1: Go Raiders, baby.
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4: Hey guys, how are we doing today?
5: Good morning.
6: The Dolphins.
4: It's still morning?
5: High five, yeah.
4: Wow.
5: I think so.
4: All right.
6: The Dolphins were pretty set on, they weren't going to let you get deep on them with some explosive plays. There were some calls where it could have happened, but their defense precluded it. How much do you like having a veteran quarterback that knows, okay, that's not a shot worth taking?
7: Yeah, I think we say that all the time, you know, in our lingo, a shot called's not always a shot taken. You know, we want to take what the defense gives us. We're always trying, quarterback's always trying to listen to his feet, go through his progression, you know, operate with intelligent aggression. And then when it's not there, get the ball in playmakers' hands underneath, let them break tackles and create explosives that way.
5: How do you think Michael Mayer handled his expanded role in week one?
7: Yeah, I think everybody has an evolving role each week. Especially as we all get, you know, as we get into this is our first year, or whether it's our first year together, you know, or we're together for a long time. Everybody's evolving week one, you know, whether it's Michael, whether it's different guys we asked to do different jobs. But I thought Mike did a nice job, you know, in what we asked him to do, took advantage of his opportunities, made some plays for us. And, you know, we look forward to the offense as a whole, you know, just keep evolving, keep creating plays.
8: What was your takeaway in the way you guys were able to control the time of possession, especially during that opening drive of the game? And do you feel like, you know, that's going to be a blueprint of success moving forward for the offense?
7: Yeah, I mean, that's one of the things that we always talk about is being able to maximize our possessions, maximize the time that we have the ball in our hands. I thought our coaches did a great job, you know, with the planning purposes, executing the planning, have our guys on point, letting our guys execute so that we were able to stay on the field.
9: What kind of juice does Mike Washington give your backfield now, seeing him go out there and do what he did in the preseason in week one?
7: Mike's an explosive player, and we try to maximize his talents. He's a guy that

0: You know, when he gets the ball in his hand, you know, we like to, you know, he gets the ball in his hand. We expect a lot out of him. You know, making sure that he's on his tracks, he's seeing what he's supposed to see, and then, you know, making sure he hits the hole and gets us to the second level and breaks tackles down the field.
1: As a first-year offensive coordinator, how much of a security blanket is it to be able to have Rick Dennison leading your offensive line?
0: Yeah, I mean, Rico's one of my closest friends. You know, he's somebody that I look up to. He's somebody that just always has an answer. You know, whether it's here in the building or whether it's I take my golf cart, you know, my son and I take my golf cart up to bother him on Friday night. But Rico's been a tremendous mentor to me and continues to be a great friend and a great colleague. But he's somebody that I know myself, Clint, you know, everybody that's around him, you know, leans on him. You know, he even has a 30 for 30 about him if you ever want to do that homework.
2: Is the team anticipating Brock Bowers' practice today?
0: Yeah, Brock's day-to-day. You know, Coach handles the injury stuff. I don't really want to dive into that, but, you know, we look forward to, you know, Brock progressing everything, but, you know, Coach kind of handles all that stuff.
3: The tandem production you got from Ashton and Mike on Sunday, is how crucial is that in controlling tempo and just making sure you guys are staying on schedule as an offense?
0: Yeah, I think those guys, you know, however it shakes out, and every game's different, but however it shakes out, getting those guys rolling, you know, making sure that we get them in the best position to be successful and letting them take advantage of both their opportunities.
4: Ashton had 100 yards rushing and 2 receiving touchdowns. How big of an asset is he in the passing game and, I guess, just overall?
0: Yeah, we want to maximize everything he does. We're trying to, you know, use him whether it's in the pass game, in the run game. He's a player that has a lot of talent, so we try to take advantage of him however we see fit, whatever the defense gives us that week.
5: The guys in the locker room were talking about wanting to finish the game better. What have you guys worked on this week to work on that?
0: I think it's just staying true to who we are, playing our style, playing with a shocking operation, everything that we talk about, and just staying true to our fundamentals, whether it's play, you know, snap one, snap 50, snap, you know, however many it takes in that game, but just staying true to our fundamentals and, you know, executing what's called.
1: Andrew, when you watched the film of the Chargers from Sunday, there were some player mistakes on defense, but they weren't coaching. They weren't schematic mistakes for the coach. That talks about good coaching. How much do you relay that to your players just about what you saw last week's not what you're going to see this week?
0: I think this defense is very talented. They've been together. A lot of those guys have been together for a long time. They're talented. They're a veteran-led group. You know, the stats speak for themselves and what they've done in the past and what do you expect them to do going forward. This is a heck of a challenge for us, and, you know, we're excited for the challenge, but, you know, there's a lot of talent on that defense that they've been very successful for a long time.
6: Along those same lines, what did you like the most out of your offensive line in week one, and how they really have to kind of step it up against a really talented defensive line in week two?
0: I thought that, you know, our offensive line, they came off the ball with speed. I thought they tried to finish plays. They communicated very well. Everything that we've talked about since we got together in April, we just want to see that come to life.
5: Having an efficient run game, how does that help you open up the rest of your playbook?
0: I think that's just everything we believe in general. Everything starts with running the football for us, whether it's running, you know, play action. But, you know, for us, you know, everything, this game starts up front. And I always truly believe that. I think that's just who we believe in. So we're just trying to maximize what we do in that aspect.
7: You've been speaking about the offensive line, but Colton in particular, you know, this first offseason, he's been really healthy in a while, and just to be able to start off the way he did, what did you see from him and how important is he to the offensive line?
0: Yeah, I thought Colton played very hard. I think, you know, he's a savvy guy, plays with a lot of smarts. He knows, you know, he's seen a lot of football. So for him, just utilizing that, great communication down the line, getting there, you know, between him, Tyler, the whole group, communicating with the coaches on the sideline, that, you know, that allows us to be successful.
8: Last season, Jack Besh was looking for a fit in this offense. This year, it seems like he started to really find his groove. What's allowed him to really take that next step and push for an expanded role?
0: Yeah, Jack's a hard worker, but that whole group works extremely hard. You know, Coach Azani gets those guys. You know, he's on them constantly. They don't breathe without, you know, him coaching them hard on everything they do. So, you know, just to see Jack make improvements in each part of his game, it's credit to how hard that whole group works, seeing those guys take steps forward. And then, you know, it's a credit to, you know, how coach gets them prepared.
9: Fernando Mendoza on the sidelines, there was video of him talking to Mike Sullivan and reciting the play call that he was hearing the helmet. Just as a backup quarterback, what's the benefits of doing that, especially during game day?
0: I think you're just putting yourself in. You're putting yourself in the game, so you're getting game reps, just like you would out of practice. You're getting reps. You're getting game reps, and you know that's twofold. That goes for down the road and prepping to play, but that also puts you in that game. So when your number is called, whether it be the next snap or a while down the road, you're establishing yourself with game reps.
1: Cody White obviously made the huge play on special teams. What does he need to do, Andrew, to move up and get up on the 53?
0: Yeah, I think Cody, Cody does everything we ask. Cody's an extremely hard worker. He's just, he's kind of coming into our offense right now, learning the nuances and, subtle tweaks that we made since we were together last time. So just seeing Cody improve on that, working with Coach Azani, and that's all stuff that we're asking from every player, not just Cody, but, every player in that role.
10: All good.
0: All right, thanks, guys. Have a good one.
11: Something that Max said after the game was that kind of going through the week, you got to a point where it was just kind of like, I'm going to let you guys do your thing. Just like, don't think about anything. Play fast, play instinctual. What was the vibe that you believe you were trying to give to that defense going into the game?
12: Yeah, it's, for me, it's always the vibe. I guess maybe the former D-line coach in me, I know when, if you can read body language, when guys are unsure of a call or whatever it may be, or playing a different position, that I didn't, and that's kind of the same mindset every week, is eliminating those things. You're trying to run your defense, but at the same time, you can only go at the pace at which players are comfortable to play fast. So that's just something I'm always very sensitive to.
1: Robbie, after you watched the game film, was there anything that stood out to you that you didn't see from field level that you were really happy with, that maybe you didn't realize was performed or going as well?
12: After the film, after the game, you always.
1: I mean, after you watch the film.
12: Oh, after you watch the film,
1: you didn't see from what the game.
12: Overall, I was proud of our effort. I challenged them on getting 11 hats in the picture, which I think is really hard if that is the standard. I think we had two clips with all 11 jerseys around the ball, when it was tackled. That's what I was most proud of.
9: Just what were your impression of Quiddy and the performance he had on Sunday?
12: He played fast. He played physical. The style of play was right on par with what we're looking for. I was proud of him. I was proud of him trusting me and the vision that we had bringing him here and sticking with it. And he went out and did his job.
9: And your first win as a defensive play caller, I know that it's a team thing, but just for you personally, what does that mean to get that under your belt?
12: It was great. It was humbling. That's what I told the guys. I feel humbled and blessed to for them trusting me, and very proud of the way that the effort and play style they played with.
6: When Darian Porter went down, Zeke went in and immediately made a play, and so they targeted him right away. What did you like from his confidence and him being able to take advantage of that opportunity when it was given to him?
12: That's how it should be. You practice like you, or you play like you practice. And I was confident with him out there, and he went and did his job.
6: Do you anticipate, if DP isn't good to go by Sunday, Zeke having more opportunities like that?
12: I'm not sure. To be honest with you, it's very competitive of how it'll be. But I'm sure he'll play at some point.
4: How much fun and enjoyment do you derive from the technical preparation, having to diagnose the entire offense you're going up against now as a defensive coordinator, and just coming up and with the being creative, figuring out what's going to work each week?
12: Yeah, I enjoy it. I enjoy alignment. I enjoy the staff being on the same page. I enjoy the players buying into what we're doing, the energy, and them feeling like they have a chance to make a play. I live for player confidence. Like, man, this is my turn to make a play. More so than how smart I am or any of those things. I'm thinking about putting this position in a certain spot. That's his turn. Okay, how do I get this guy his turn? Those type of things.
4: How much, did you enjoy seeing a guy like Tre'Davious rookie game have a big play like that?
12: It was great. It's great for his confidence and instills him, you know, if you do stuff the right way, the ball will find you.
10: Rob, the Chargers offense, how do you prepare knowing the potential of that offense compared to what you saw in week one from that offense?
12: Yeah, I mean, they're very talented. They're very explosive. Gone against Mike a few times. He does a heck of a job. It's going to be a tough test. I mean, they got great players, and, you know, this every week's its own deal, you know. So, you know, we got to be ready. Go ahead.
1: You know better than anybody, having been the DL coach, the frustration for years. It's Max, but nobody was producing on the other side.
12: Yeah.
1: With Quitty performing the way he does, how much more dangerous can that even make Max?
12: The idea is the more they're worried about the whole front, the less focus it is on one guy, you know. So and then let him be him, you know, and that's what great teams do.
11: During the preseason, it was kind of one of those things where you couldn't really show everything that was in the bag just yet. Obviously, playing really vanilla stuff, but was it kind of? Did you have more fun and have more freedom, kind of, you know, being able to show like, okay, you know, we got some tricks up our sleeve in week one?
12: I enjoyed being us, just doing what we've been doing, and more not like getting the scheme up. To me, it's more we just do what we do, you know, how we've practiced for a long time. Yeah.
7: Fontecchio came in late in camp for a pretty good game, it looked like, on Sunday. What did you see from him, and what does he bring to your defense?
12: I thought he is, you know, veteran leadership. He's explosive. He's smart. Very similar qualities to Adam Butler, you know, and that's good in that room, a mixture of the young guys and vets, and he's right in that category.
5: McDaniel using so much motion, do you guys practice that communication to prep for that this week, or what does that look like?
12: You have to, you know. I mean, they do a great job. It's very challenging, and that's it's really important this week, communication, as much as anything.
5: You talked a lot about making this new identity of the defense. Do you feel like that was shown in week one?
12: From a play style standpoint, I leave the game and there's like, man, we got to fix this, or we could be better there. Communication, we had showed up in the game, we got to get fixed. Block destruction, taking the ball away. You know, we had two takeaways, a fourth down stop. You know, how do we get more takeaways? Those are the things that are the difference in winning and losing.
4: And had some great closing speed on one of those sacks on Malik Willis last week. How do you feel just about your overall athleticism and speed at the linebacker position between him and Quay, and how much does that help the defense?
12: Helps a lot. That's why we got him. You know, I'm happy they're here, and speed helps. It's a space game.
6: You talk about how you empower your players a lot, and they feel that. Even immediately after the game, Max and N'Kobe both talked about how you said communication could have been a lot better. How great is it to have that confidence in those vets to know that they know exactly what they need to do for the next time?
12: A lot. I like to, you know, especially with the veterans, like we have rules and the ways we communicate, but I always ask them, how's this being communicated in real life? You know, he said this, did you get this? Did you see the, you know, whatever it may be? It's a fast game out there, so I value their opinion based on, you know, I tell them what to do and how we're going to do it. But when the bullets are flying, what's that like in reality? Are you hearing this? Is it, you know, are we getting this adjustment? You know, the player's mind, you know, how they think when they're actually playing the game. So that's always important.
5: Watching Quitty and Max feed off, how much do you think they feed off of each other off the edge?
12: Execution fuels emotion. So you execute at a high level, everybody's getting excited. When everybody's getting excited, good things happen. And it's not just one person, you know. So Malcolm's right in that category too. He's an energy giver. He makes a play and starts headbutting people. Quitty did that, you know. As a coach, you want to feel that from everybody.
7: What do you need to see from Jermall for more opportunity?
12: He's right where he should be. Practice is huge. You know, competing, and he's right. He's right in the category with everybody competing to play.
4: That's good.
12: Yeah.
4: Thank you.
6: Thanks,
1: Robbie.
12: Yeah. Thanks, guys.
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0: Welcome to Raiders Weekly. Along with Q Myers, I'm JT. We got a win to talk about. I'm fired up about that. The Raiders are 1-0. They took care of business against Miami.
1: Yeah, they did it at home as well, right? To be able to open up the season at home against an opponent that you felt like you had a good chance to go in there and win the game, and you did it, and you did it pretty convincingly.
0: And we saw a Raiders team that played a clean game pretty much overall. They played outstanding on special teams. We're going to lead with Kirk Cousins, who's a veteran who knows this league inside and out. And I thought in the first half he was spectacular.
1: There was a time when he was 10 for 10, and he was spreading the ball around. It wasn't just one guy being force-fed the ball. It was multiple guys, and you saw the result of Jack Besh getting into the end zone. That was a nice 15-yard hookup with him. I just thought that he had a command of the offense, and that's something, JT, we've seen throughout the course of training camp, preseason. He has the control of this Clint Kubiak offense.
0: Yeah, I also thought, too, it was great that when they opened up on that first series and had that long drive, you could tell that Coach Kubiak and Kirk Cousins scripted that drive, which I think is really important when you have a coach, a first-year coach, a play caller with his history and someone he trusts at the quarterback position.
1: There's no doubt. And that first drive was 13 plays.
0: Yeah.
1: Right? And, I mean, you keep the defense on the side of the field and you allow them to stay fresh. And then that makes the Condor that much better. That makes Malcolm Kuntz that much better. That makes all those guys on the defensive line and on the defense in general that much better because they're fresh, and that's what this offense can do. And that's why with Kirk Cousins knowing this offense as well as he did, again, going back to 2021, we talked about it. He was a Pro Bowl quarterback that year.
0: Yeah, I think anybody would take three touchdowns in that game. I talked to Coach about it. He passed John Elway.
1: Yeah.
0: Now, John Elway was pretty good.
1: Pretty good.
0: Right? And one of his best friends was Gary Kubiak.
1: Yeah.
0: And, you know, Coach Kubiak grew up as a young boy with John Elway.
1: Right.
0: And to see that was kind of a surreal moment that he's calling the plays that surpassed John Elway.
1: Yeah, that's incredible. When that stat popped up and he had his 300th touchdown pass and then hit 301, it's like, wow. I mean, this guy, one, got to give him credit for the longevity he's had in the league and obviously coming back from injury. But he's a guy that the Raiders are going to be able to rely on, you know, late in his career to really set the tone for this Clint Kubiak-led team for the foreseeable future, right? He's setting the tone, and he's kind of laying the path right now.
0: Well, Q, you were at the practice when Ashton Jeanty went down, and I wanted to ask you, when you looked at that day, to see him come out and catch two touchdown passes and go for over 100 yards, he quieted a lot of critics.
1: A lot of critics. JT, on that practice, we all left the facility like, whoa, what's going on, right? I mean, because Ashton Jeanty, we know how important he is to this offense, and it was shown on Sunday how important he is to this offense. And he told us in the locker room ahead of the game, you know, I knew I was going to be ready for this game on Sunday, and he was. I mean, he led the team in rushing, receiving, had multiple touchdown catches. He looked like the Ashton Jeanty that everyone expected when they drafted him number six overall.
0: 73 yards after contact. Now, Mike Washington Jr., he got a couple of touches, and he looked really good. What do you think about, you know, when it comes to ball count, who's going to touch the ball? Because if Jeanty is the number one back, and he is, and he has a game like this, if it ain't broke, don't fix it.
1: No,
0: looks
1: not
0: like
1: at
0: he's
1: all.
0: Ready to roll into L.A.
1: Yeah, and Jeanty's not a guy that wants to come off the field. He's a guy that's a volume back. He's one of those almost throwbacks, I like to call him, where they get better as the game goes along, and especially the way that the offensive line was cooking on Sunday. Jeanty has an opportunity to really be such a huge part of this offense, and Coach identified him early in the offseason as, you know, Christian McCaffrey-like. Not saying he was Christian McCaffrey, but he has that skill set where he could run and catch, and it was all on display on Sunday. And so, yeah, I asked Jeanty about coming off the field. I said, I know you don't like coming off the field, but you do have a guy, Mike Washington, is pretty good. And he said, yeah, I'm excited about him, but you're right, I don't like coming off the field.
0: We're going to get into the offensive line a little bit later on, but I want to dive into the defense. And congratulations to Rob Leonard for getting his first victory as a defensive coordinator. Kwity Paye was a monster in this game, and that's what jumped out at me, Q, the fact that there could be a rotation that could leave Malcolm Kuntz in with Kwity Paye, N'Kobe Dean, Quay Walker, Max Crosby.
1: Right.
0: And if you have five of those guys out of the 11 plus some veteran leadership with Jeremy Chinn, that's an upgrade from last year.
1: I think this game was huge for Kwity Paye because there was questions on, well, what is his role?
0: Yeah.
1: Right? I mean, when he was acquired in free agency, a lot of people thought, well, maybe they just acquired him because they thought they weren't going to have Max. So what is he going to be now? And he went out and really set the tone. I mean, Kwity Paye, you kept calling his number all game long. Even when he wasn't registering an actual stat, he was around the ball, made life easier for Max Crosby. And how many times have we talked about on any platform, where is the wingman to Max Crosby? Where is his Robin to his Batman? And Kwity Paye showed he could be that guy, and then that makes life easier on Malcolm Kuntz, the guys on the interior, everything. I believe this Robbie Leonard-led defense is going to show so many different multiple looks, and you saw it on display on Sunday.
0: I think you nailed it. The multiple looks and how the rotation and the subbing coming in and coming out. Mm-hmm. Were you surprised? Max was on a little bit of a pitch count, and that was okay because he was still productive with 1.5 sacks.
1: Yeah, I wasn't surprised because I know that even Max had kind of hinted at it during the offseason, yeah. And Coach Kubiak had said, well, we're going to have conversations about it. I think it's great, you know, and especially if they're able to get away with it. If there's times where you look and Max is not on the field and the defense just isn't stopping anyone, okay, maybe you have to go back and decide, all right, the Condors got to go back in. But for other guys to be able to step up, and again, it helps Max stay fresh at the end. Max, the one thing he's always wanted to do in his career is had a chance to close.
0: Yeah.
1: He had a chance to close. He had a chance to play with the lead on Sunday, and he was the closer. He had, what, a sack and a half? But how much did he really affect the game? A lot.
0: And almost a safety at the end. That was a really good play there. I wanted to bring this up. The Dolphins were 2-10 on third down. On radio, you and I always preach, get off the field on third down.
1: Right.
0: And sometimes you're going to give up a play. And this defense, I think, was tested at times. Mm-hmm. But they were better than the Dolphins here. Now they have to take that momentum into Los Angeles here. And Justin Herbert's just different. And he's the type of guy, if you don't get to him and you don't make sure that you put him under duress, if he's got time, he could just pick you apart.
1: What I feel good about with this defense is that everyone to a T in the locker room after the game said, yeah, we still have a lot to clean up. And they did a good job, but they know that there's still work to be done, and they're going to be tested. As you mentioned, Justin Herbert is definitely a step up from Malik Willis, and that's not a disrespect. It's just facts. And so, yeah, they're going to have to see how they can build off of what they were able to do, the success they were able to have. But I do like what they started with. I do like the fact that guys that were tasked to come in at a certain moment and make a play made plays. So the additions on this defense that they made from the line to the linebackers to the secondary, I feel like there's upgrades in every area.
0: Yeah, we'll wait for the news on Darian Porter, obviously, and what's going to happen there. Mm-hmm. Zeke Masses came in and had a nice pass breakup.
1: On the first play.
0: Absolutely. They attacked him on the first play. That's what you're supposed to do.
1: Yep.
0: And he stepped up. But I want to talk about Trayden Stokes and what you saw there. Is he's the first rookie with a defensive interception in the NFL since Van McElroy.
1: Shout out to Van McElroy.
0: 1982.
1: Yeah.
0: That's a momentum builder for that young man.
1: It is, and that's the reason why they drafted him in the second round, right? I mean, he's a guy that has ball skills. He's a guy that sees ball, get ball. And look, he was playing center field, and he made the play he was supposed to make. But how many times have we seen a play not be made, right? How many times have we seen a guy right there in position to make the play and just put the ball on the ground? So as he told us after the game, he said, the biggest thing is I see the ball coming to me. Don't drop it. Don't drop it. Don't drop it. Because he knew at that moment it was his. But that's why they got him, right? And the Raiders, I mean, for their defense to cause two turnovers, I mean, that's something that we don't always see from this team. So I think it was a very positive step. I love seeing Trayden Stokes have his, be around the ball. And really, there was another opportunity where he dove for one and almost came up with the second interception. So I said my bold prediction for this team was Trayden Stokes was going to lead the team in interceptions. Yeah. Off to a good start.
0: Looking pretty good right there.
1: Not bad.
0: Before we bring in big Lincoln Kennedy, I want to highlight special teams. I just want to talk about their ability. You and I have been at practice, and we said, wow, there's a lot of time being spent on special teams. And they wanted to do that, I think, coming off the Houston game and the dual workout in the preseason game. They wanted to clean that up. They didn't like the penalties, just the energy of that team. Dylan Lobby, if he holds on to the ball, which I think he can, if he can make the first guy miss on that jailbreak of a kickoff, he can get us out to the 50-yard line, 40-yard line. That was very impressive.
1: Yeah, I mean, he had 95 yards in kick return yards, right? And I thought for a moment that he was going to take one to the house. I had all these people texting me like, you're about to get your kick return that you've been asking for. Look, it's been 15-plus years since the Raiders had a kick return touchdown. Jacoby Ford was the last guy that did it.
0: Wow, my guy, Jacoby.
1: Yeah, exactly.
0: He's probably telling everybody about that still, which he should.
1: Exactly. And so I think that Dylan Lobby has an opportunity. I think Malik Benson, the rookie, has an opportunity in punt return. Joe DeCamillis, the special teams coordinator, said that he knows Clint Kubiak really appreciates special teams. It's the only reason he's here is because they have such an emphasis on it, and they spent so much time in training camp working on special teams, and that's why what we saw on Sunday.
0: Coming up on Raiders Weekly, the great Lincoln Kennedy. We're going to highlight this offensive line and what they were able to do in the first game, and Lincoln talked a lot about the defense, the body language of the team in general, and what they were able to do as we continue on Raiders Weekly.
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0: Welcome back to Raiders Weekly. Our legendary offensive tackle, Lincoln Kennedy, kind enough to join us. And Lincoln, you now have an offensive line you can gush about a little bit. Tell me about their performance against Miami.
2: Well, it's only week one. Let's not get ahead of ourselves, JT and Q. Let's just factor in it is what is. But I will take it. You know what? Here's the thing. I was a proud if there is such a statement when you don't have any direct communication or contact with them other than watching. There was a proud Papa moment. The fact that this offensive line came out and made a statement from the beginning resonates really well with me because they weren't afraid of the Miami Dolphins. They weren't afraid of the job that it was at hand. They went out and they played well, and they from start to finish, it was a very solid performance. So as that proud Papa moment, I stand tall. Here you go, guys. Here I am.
1: Well, Link, everyone knew about the acquisition of Tyler Linderbaum, and everyone knew that the Raiders made him the highest paid center. But what you saw from him on display on Sunday, to me, was well worth the money. What did you see from the center, the anchor of that offensive line?
2: A couple flatbacks. He had a couple pancakes, mm-hmm. and I'm a big man who loves to eat, so I love pancakes. I love them with the syrup and everything else. So, I saw Tyler Linderbaum go out there and do what we expected him to do. Look, Q, JT, you and I are all the one same sort. I said when Tyler came available, the Raiders needed to back up a Brinks truck and bring him in, and it's been well served. It's only one game, yep. but it's been well served. He showcased to me his leadership, his ability, most importantly, his style of play in offensive line play. And I love that.
0: There were a couple of plays. I saw two specifically where Tyler Linderbaum blocked his man. He knew he had help at tackle. And then he moved and blocked another player who was coming in. I thought that was exceptional. We haven't seen that in a long time. Someone whose head is up. And Lincoln, playing tackle the way you did, not center, but knowing that, you got to keep your head on a swivel. If something's breaking down on the offensive line, go help your teammates.
2: I told my sons, because all of them played offensive line, first of all, you move 100%, 100 miles per hour. Even if you're going to make a mistake, you go out there and you do what you need to do. More importantly, hit as many people as you can. And that's what I saw of Tyler, and that much of those plays you're talking about, JT, I saw Tyler Linderbaum. I'm of the aspect, as an offensive line, the more you can do in the box, the better you are well served. Mm-hmm. Whether it's taking care of your man and going down picking up a guy, or hitting one, two, three guys, just let them know your presence is there. And I thought Tyler did a good job with that.
1: Yeah, he did. He absolutely did. And, we were talking about just the offensive line in general earlier, and I was mentioning how DJ Glaze and JPJ, I thought, did a really good job on the right side. And we know Glaze struggled at times last year. What did you see from him and the overall improvement and the Rick Dennison effect on this offensive line?
2: A much better performance altogether throughout the offensive mm-hmm. line. JPJ, DJ Glaze, all those guys. And the big thing is for me, Q, is the fact that they came out and they established it early. I played for some offensive line coaches that wanted to kind of ramp themselves up and get to that perspective, but the Raiders came out early. And what I said, when I was thinking about it, the most important thing that I saw is these were statement runs. Statement runs that start out from the beginning. They go out there, they establish your presence, do what they want to do, and they ran between the tackles. I'm not running outside trying to make it a bunch of fluff, misdirection, and stuff like that. They ran between the tackles at Ashton Jeffy, and I think that's honestly one of the reasons why Ashton had such a tremendous day. Statistically wise for that young man, the fact that they got him downhill right now, no fluff, no thing, any extras about it, just go out there and block a man, open up a hole, and allow your running back to do what they do. And that's exactly what I think he did.
0: All right, Lincoln, let's move to the Chargers. Wow, did they struggle against the Cardinals there? Yeah. And they had a couple of jailbreak plays where they didn't know who to block. It looked like Herbert was very frustrated in that game, and they just weren't on the same page. I was surprised by that. And some of their players, Joe Walton, Rashawn Slater, they're elite tackles, or at least elite tackle prospects, but their guards were very vulnerable, and how will they try to clean that up against the Raiders to get them help along the way? Because the Raiders' defensive pass rush was very strong against the Dolphins.
2: JT, for the time and presence, I'll take it. because the Raiders haven't had an overwhelming amount of success in SoFi in Southern California. But more importantly, because this is a divisional game, I can really care less if this divisional team gets it off the ground. I don't want to get it off the ground against the Raiders, obviously. But the thing is that there's a certain amount of energy that I question going into the Chargers camp. The fact is that this team is, I thought the Chargers were better than they showed me against the Cardinals. But right now, I'll take it. Kick them while the man's down. They're the Chargers. Let's kick them.
1: How much of it, their struggles do you think may have came from the fact that both Ault and Slater were coming back from injuries? They had their center went down during the middle of training camp, and it just seems like, you know, as we talked about the Raiders offensive line coming together and being one cohesive unit, the Chargers aren't where they need to be as that cohesive unit yet.
2: You know what? I'll take it. The fact is that these days when you question a coach's presence during preseason, there leaves a lot to be desired. And what I mean by that is because guys aren't often thrusted into the spotlight where you got to play right now. They want to protect them for the regular season. And I've always said, Q, because you and I work together on other aspects, that first month of football can really answer a lot of questions of what you have as a professional, as a coach, and everything else. You might not come together. The fact that the Raiders get them in the second week is a benefit to the Raiders, especially what we saw out of the play. Mm-hmm. Now, coming into the season, I questioned the same thing with the Raiders.
1: Right.
2: I never expected what we got out of the Dolphins, you know, when they're playing the Dolphins, to see the Raiders be there where they are. With that being said, if we can take another step, as gradual as it can be, I think the Raiders can be good. This is a great opportunity for the Raiders to kick a divisional opponent while they're down.
0: Lincoln, we've been talking about that. You just nailed that point because I think the Chargers are going to be ready. They're going to be ready because of what happened. Yeah. You got to expect them to elevate their game and be ready emotionally to play in this game. And they have been at SoFi Stadium. The record proves that here. But for the Raiders, as Q said, you don't want to bask in the success. The coach doesn't want to do it. I think it's going to be very important to quickly stay in this game in the first half, get to a manageable score in the second half. And then you got Kirk Cousins, who's put a lot of these games away throughout his career and was able to do that. This is going to be a game, I think, of emotion. The Raiders had that emotion at home at Allegiant Stadium. They're going to get it from their fans in L.A. No offsides penalties. Make smart plays. Play a clean game and give the team the opportunity to win late.
2: Ultimately, what you said, JT, is play a clean game. Mm-hmm. The fact if the Raiders can go on there and maintain balance with the run and pass action on offense, that benefits them. If they can have sustainable drives where they go down the field and they put sevens on the board rather than threes, that can benefit them. Conversely, on defense was fresh pretty much last week. If they can maintain that, I think the defense can be effective, especially against the Chargers offense, no matter what it is. But with that being said, I do expect the Chargers to make some sort of changes, to make some sort of exceptions when it comes to the game plan. I do expect Harbaugh to have more of an impact because he doesn't want to lose the season. With that being said, this is a great opportunity for the Raiders to take a stand, especially in the most competitive division in football, in my opinion.
1: Yeah, agreed, 100%. Link, real quick, I just wanted to ask you, man, when the Raiders or any team has a drive that's 9 minutes, like the Raiders' first opening drive was against Miami, 13 plays, yes. 9 minutes, and you're that offensive lineman, how are you feeling when you come off the field knowing that was a long drive and it resulted in a touchdown?
2: Good. As long as we get seven, it's right. Good. It's great. I can't – you know what? I'm sticking out my chest. Q and JT, look, I was in the suite and I was watching the game after that drive. I stood up and gave the Raiders offense a standing ovation. And you know me. I don't give those lights.
0: Right. I don't give them every time.
2: No, I tipped my hat. I gave them a standing ovation. I was cheering for them because I was happy. It was a physical drive that established presence. It established identity. More importantly, it established the wherewithal that I expect Raider football. You know, I've got pops over my shoulder, over my head. I stand by what he established as the original Raider from the very start. And the thing is that when I went out there, this is many, many moons ago. I'm not trying to say that it is what it is. Many, many moons ago, I wanted to hit somebody in the mouth. I really did. If I'm not coming off the ball hitting somebody in the mouth, there's something wrong. I don't want to back up, catch defensive ends, catch the outside linebackers, try to defend the pass. I want to come downhill and I want to hit people in the mouth. The Raiders did that. The Raiders did that, and it resulted in seventh. And I tell you, I could not have been a bigger, prouder, happier Raider at the time. It was, for me, what I could deem a proud Papa moment. Yes, let's go.
0: The proud Lincoln
1: Love
0: Kennedy.
1: It. Love
0: Link, we'll
1: it.
0: See you on all the platforms. You're real busy. We'll talk to you throughout the week. Thanks, Lincoln.
2: Got you guys. Love you guys.
0: All
2: see
0: right.
2: you soon.
0: Fantastic. Cynthia Freeland's going to join us, coming up with the numbers to know as we continue on Raiders Weekly. 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
3: What's up, Raider Nation? It's week two, and the Raiders head to SoFi to face the Chargers. Here are three stats you need to know before kickoff. Number one, seven. That is how many tackles Ashton Jeanty forced last week against Miami. Six on the ground and one in the pass-catching game. The Chargers defense missed run game tackles on Jeremiah Love six times in their opening week loss on just 11 carries by the rookie. 38 of his 41 total yards came after contact. In the run game alone, Jeanty generated 73 yards after contact in week one, the third most in his career. Jeanty's explosiveness is a big mismatch in favor of the Raiders again this week. Number two, 301. That is Kirk Cousins' career passing touchdown number, surpassing John Elway for 14th on the NFL's all-time list. His three touchdown passes in week one tied Jeff George and Todd Marinovich for the most by a Raiders quarterback in a team debut in franchise history. Arizona's Jacoby Brissett went 6 of 9 for 113 yards on throws past 10 air yards against the Chargers for a massive plus 24% completion percentage over expected. Cousins has opportunities in the downfield passing game yet again this week. Number three, 36%. That was the percentage of offensive plays where the Raiders were technically using 21 personnel or two running backs, the team's highest usage of this grouping since at least 2016. It is also where they averaged 6.4 yards per play and when Jeanty scored both of his touchdowns, both through the air. Arizona's tight end Trey McBride torched the Chargers out of the slot with six catches for 72 yards and a touchdown. So maybe some of those Cardinals plays can help inform some specific Charger beating plays this week. Raider Nation, what are you tracking and what do you predict will happen this Sunday?
0: Welcome back. We always look forward to Cynthia's segment there. And really important because the Raiders have two backs that could be explosive at times. Also, kill the clock, extend plays. I like this system in place.
1: I agree. We talked about it before the last game that we wanted to see at least 30 runs, right? And the Raiders did that. They ran the ball 37 times, I believe.
0: Yeah.
1: And they really had an emphasis on running the rock, and that's how this offense is going to go. And what I really appreciate about Jeanty and Washington Jr. is that the drop-off when Jeanty comes off the field, I don't feel like it's there. I feel like Washington is able to make plays happen. And you see when he gets around the corner, he had that big run. And he gets going downhill. He's looking to run you over. He's not looking to go out of bounds. He's not looking to try to juke you. He's trying to look to go through you. And that's what he can do.
0: I think the upside, as I continue to say, for this team is Jeanty as a receiver out of the backfield.
1: Absolutely.
0: And if you have a two-back set there and you're able to get the linebackers on the opposition to say, we think Jeanty's going to run the ball, and then they don't keep an eye on Jeanty on play action, and he's out on the sideline. Coach Kubiak's made a young career at finding that back who's going to get the ball in space and make someone miss.
1: Exactly, and you saw what he was able to do, and having the fullback out there as well is a big deal. I mean, he doesn't get that second touchdown if it's not for the great blocking of the fullback, right? And so that's why he's out there as well. And so, yeah, Jeanty can be he's not a one-trick pony. He could do multiple things, and he put that on full display on Sunday when he's catching these touchdown passes. And that second one wasn't easy. Mm-hmm. I mean, he had to jump up and really make that play and then get into the end zone, but he's got a knack for making the big play, and he can do that, and there's going to be a lot of passes headed his way. I do believe you're going to see, you know, Jeanty, and you can even see Jeanty and Washington on the field at the same time,
0: I agree with that.
1: See that? We've seen Dylan Lobby and Jeanty. We saw Ashton Jeanty line up as a fullback. I mean, Clint Kubiak, the one thing he is for sure, is creative.
0: And one thing we didn't see was Brock Bowers, and we wait for Brock Bowers when he comes back. Brock's going to be double teamed, and they're going to move Brock around. And I think by moving Brock around at the line of scrimmage, that's going to open it up for the running game there, because defensive coordinators are going to think of Brock first.
1: Of course.
0: Kirk Cousins, the quarterback, second. And then they're going to wonder where Genty is or Washington. I think even though a lot of teams are going to respect Mike Washington Jr., he's not going to be a part of everyone's game plan on the other side of the ball, where he could have a couple of 100-plus yard games on the ground.
1: Yeah, they're worried about Bowers and Genty. They are. That's who they're worried about breaking them. But Washington shows he can do that, and he can have some big explosive plays. And again, I mean, you'll see him. He'll dance a little bit in the backfield, maybe dance a little bit more than Coach Kubiak wants. He might have to, you know, not dance as much, put his foot in the dirt and just go. But he has the ability to make a big play. He's a tough tackle. He's a bigger guy. He's a strong dude. Obviously, he's got the wheels to make it happen. So I think there's a lot to like about Mike Washington Jr. We mentioned it when we thought Ashton Genty might miss some time, that he could probably carry the load for maybe a game or two, right? And I think that he can. I just like it better with Genty out there as well.
0: You know, Q, I've been waiting to ask you this. What side of the offensive line? It's early, so I won't hold you to it all year.
1: Right.
0: But where would you want to run behind? The left with Colt Miller, with Tyler Linderbaum going that way, or the right side where DJ Glaze had a pretty good game and he was pushing people back?
1: I think DJ Glaze did a fantastic job. And JPJ is that nasty. You know, Lincoln talks about him as the mauler in the middle, the mim. And so I think that I'm headed that way all the time. Plus Tyler Linderbaum right there in the center, you know, and him being able to be the guy that gets to the second level all the time. So there were some big runs that Genty had that were right behind Linderbaum, you know. And so I mean, you pick your poison, right? Either way is good. You know, Burford knows the system really well. That's the reason why they brought him in from the 49ers, and he's already started to show his worth. And we know Miller is Mr. Consistent, but I feel like there's a lot of nasty on that right side.
0: Yeah, the two high-profile names on the Chargers are Derwin James and Khalil Mack.
1: Yep.
0: And I wonder, do you want to run at Khalil Mack? Khalil's a great player. He was an outstanding Raider. He's going to go to the Hall of Fame, and he's not as good as Mack's when it comes to stuff in the run. Mm-hmm. So I wonder, and Derwin James likes to come down in the box, and what concerns me about him, he's got great eyes.
1: Yeah.
0: And he likes to kind of, he could feed off of play action. You're not going to trick him much.
1: Right.
0: And at times, I think running towards Derwin James with a little bit of help. This offensive line in the last game got their hands on linebackers and even safeties.
1: Yeah, they did. And I also like the wide receivers are willing blockers as well, right? Jack Besh and Jalen Naylor. I don't think Jalen Naylor gets a lot of credit, but if you go back and look, he was downfield blocking quite a bit. And you have to in this offense. But again, that's why the presence of the fullback is so important. Bringing him in there really keeps the running backs clean and gives them an opportunity. I mean, look, Genty and Washington, it was 2-3 yards before they were ever touched at times. And that's a big difference and a big change from what we saw a year ago.
0: Yeah, as we talked about 21 personnel and we get into 12 personnel, I think what's really key is the receivers got to get open.
1: Yeah.
0: They got to get open and make plays, because Coach Kubiak talked about that, is that he needs the receivers to step up. I don't want to say we didn't see that in week one, because the game plan was more of a running game and get the ball to Genty in space as a receiver. But against the Chargers, someone's going to have to make a play, especially if the O-line gives Kirk Cousins protection.
1: And defenses evolve. Defenses are going to look at the film.
0: Yeah,
1: you're right. They're going to say, hey, you know what? Let's stop the run and see what these wide receivers can do. Let's see if they actually can separate. I believe that they can, but they have to go prove it, right? That's the thing about it. We know what we saw from camp. We know what we saw from preseason, but we haven't seen them. They're still very unproven. So they've got to go out there when the defenses decide that Genty's not going to beat us, Washington's not going to beat us, you're going to have to beat us, Jack Besh. You're going to have to beat us, Jalen Naylor. They're going to be tasked to have to do that and get to the spot. You know this, timing offense. You've got to get to your spot on time.
0: And you got to be right where Cousins
1: expects
0: you to be.
1: Exactly.
0: When we come back, we got a lot more to say. What does Coach Kubiak think about his first trip to Los Angeles? That's Raider Nation right there waiting for him. We'll get his thoughts as we continue, and our final thoughts here on Raiders Weekly.
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0: Been around football your whole life. This L.A. Raider fan base is legit. I mean, this is something that they wait around all year for, this one game. I first wanted to touch on the home fans week one, because you touched on that in your press conference at the podium afterwards. You felt the fans at Allegiant Stadium, something you want to see on the road.
5: Yeah, I mean, it was such a special Sunday to be there with the silver and black and see the black hole getting going. And, you know, obviously I have not experienced an L.A. game from the Vegas point of view. I was You know, talking to some of our coaches about, hey, this is a road game. You think we need the silent cadence? And, you know, guys that have been working here before looked at me like, no, are you crazy? Like, our fans travel really well to L.A. So I turned the tape on, and they were right. I was wrong. So I'm really excited about the opportunity to play in front of our fans anytime that we get to go. But to be expecting more, you know, in L.A., I think will be a big advantage for our team.
0: Welcome back to Raiders Weekly. He's going to see it.
1: Yeah.
0: He's going to see it in L.A. from the time the bus turns in to SoFi to see the Raider fans deep in the parking lot tailgating for this one.
1: They always represent in such a big fashion. I really love seeing the parking lot just packed. And it's so funny to see, you know, Charger fans tailgating and then look and see Raider Nation tailgating and see how much bigger it is for Raider Nation and how much they just take over SoFi. It's the Raiders' home away from home. From the fan base's point of view, now it's got to be the home away from home from the team's point of view.
0: Well, I'm happy you brought that up because the Raiders really haven't won there. They got to get going.
1: Yeah.
0: This is a place where there's always one play that kind of gets to them, and that's the one play that has cost them. So I want to start off by saying what I think the key to this game is. The Raiders are going to have to fight through massive adversity in this game. Mm-hmm. The Chargers, I think they got humiliated by Arizona. Everybody was in shock. Oh, yeah. They were not ready to play. That's a good coaching staff. They have really good players on that team. I think they're going through a brutal week of practice with this coaching staff. Everyone's attention is now on the Raiders.
1: There's no doubt. There's no doubt. They were embarrassed by the Cardinals, right? That was a loss that they weren't supposed to suffer. Everyone just assumed that they were going to go and get that victory easily. So now the Raiders know that they have an angry Chargers team that they're going to be facing on Sunday. But I think this game is really going to go by way of the defense. I really think that the Raiders defense led by Robbie Leonard is going to have to show up and show out. And I'm looking at those linebackers, Quay Walker and Nakobe Dean, and man, it's so nice to see Nakobe Dean and that speed he has out there and Quay Walker with that playmaking ability as well. I think that they're going to be huge. I think they're going to be important, going to have to rally around to the ball, make some plays, create some turnovers, you know, disrupt Justin Herbert, get him off his spot, make his wide receivers prove that they're really good. Like, we talk about the Raiders wide receivers. Are they going to make a play? Are the Chargers wide receivers going to step up? Make them make a play. So, you know, the defense has playmakers, in my opinion, on all levels of the defense now, as opposed to what it did before, and now they've got to show it.
0: We know the Chargers have some high-profile tackles who play on the offensive line, but that interior, as we've been talking about, is vulnerable there. And I think the ability to blitz up the middle and get some pressure right in front of Herbert's face, because if Herbert just steps to the right or left and someone's open, he could make throws. He was very off his game against Arizona. And then afterwards, he was very off with the media. You could tell that was a wake-up call for Justin Herbert. And I got a lot of respect for his game and his playmaking ability. And the Raiders are going to have to get him down early in this game and let him know they're there for a full fight.
1: Yeah, Max Crosby loves going up against Justin Herbert,
0: he
1: right?
0: Does.
1: I mean, they love to square off against each other. And what I loved about what I saw from Max in this Rob Leonard defense was he was lining up all over the place. It wasn't like he was specifically going up against the right tackle. And that's what I think the beauty of this defense is. He can be like the Where's Waldo type guy. Where's 98? Where's 98? Okay, oh, here he is. Oh, he's lining up in the middle? Oh, he's coming up the gut? Like, I mean, there's so many different ways he can attack, and I believe that this defense is really – it's really important for the interior guys to get their penetration, make their plays, and it makes life easier for the edges, those guys on the outside, Max, Kwity Paye, Malcolm Kuntz. But it all starts in the middle and not allowing Justin Herbert to step up. Make him step to one of those two sides, and when they do, you're able to attack.
0: You know, with the Miami game, I thought that it was going to play out the way they would. The Raiders would have a lead, and the Raiders wouldn't give up the lead. They'd have to fight through maybe a portion where Miami came back, and that's what happened. I think in this game, Q, the Raiders are really going to have to fight through some adversity.
1: Yeah.
0: I think they might have to come back in this game. Mm-hmm. And then Cousins is going to have to lead the team and make some throws. In the first half, Kirk was amazing. The second half is where he struggled a little bit.
1: Yeah.
0: I think in the second half of this game, if the Raiders are trailing, he might have to put the team on his back and have a classic Cousins comeback.
1: Yeah, he's going to get tested. He really is. And Coach Kubiak was not happy by the performance of the offense in the second half and knows that that's an area that they need to clean up. And, you know, Cousins is going to have to make the right decisions. And his wide receiver and Big Mike is going to have to help him out, and Genty out of the backfield. And, you know, it's going to take a full team effort, but there's going to come a time, and it could be as early as this week, where Cousins is going to have to be, you know, Captain America. He's going to have to save the day and show what he can do. And that's going to be on him. And that's why I'm excited that he's a 15-year vet, because I know he's got it there. He knows what to do. He knows who to go to. We just have to see it.
0: Yeah, I said on the radio earlier this week that when the schedule came out, the Chargers had Arizona and the Raiders back-to-back at home.
1: Right.
0: And considering the Raiders had the first pick overall in Arizona, said, how do you get that schedule?
1: Right.
0: And they got that schedule, and the Raiders now have to feast on the opportunity that they have momentum to go into an atmosphere with their fans there. Q, the opportunity is there to go 2-0
1: right,
0: and have momentum going into the road trip to New Orleans.
1: I always talk about dealing with adversity, deal with success.
0: Yeah.
1: You had success on Sunday. You won by 14 points. You were able to go to victory formation. Now, how do you build off of that? How do you show that it's not just a one-week type situation? Because you won week one last year and went on to win only two more games the rest of the season. So how do you show that, yes, this team is completely different? This team is building this winning culture. Coach Kubiak is pressing the right buttons, and Robbie Leonard is calling the right defense. You go out there and you show it on the field. They have a huge opportunity to make a statement. Go win a game in SoFi they normally don't win, get a division win, and be 2-0 on the young season and really get that winning feeling under their belts.
0: For Q Myers, I'm JT. Stay at Raiders.com, all of our social media platforms to catch the show. 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
9: Brock and DP are still day-to-day. They won't practice today. I'll take any questions you guys have.
10: Is there a chance they'll practice this week?
9: That's my hope. Just keep getting them better every day.
11: When you look back at the video, what's really stood out to you about the offensive and defensive lines?
9: I think just offensively and defensively, the whole team, special teams, I just thought our guys were detailed. They were prepared for the game, and they played hard. You know, the effort was what we expected it to be.

0: one game, he's got to play a whole season more, so still expecting more out of him.
1: Clint, watching the film three times, the thing that keeps sticking out to me about your offense was your patience. Is that something you've always had as a schemer, as a coach, or is that something you had to develop?
0: I think the game goes and you adapt with the game, and you build on what you're doing well, and you throw away the things that you're not doing well, and no game is ever the same. But I think it's more about reading the body language of the players and how what you see developing in front of you and going from there.
2: Fernando was wearing his helmet the whole time during the game, and it looked like he was kind of describing his duties back to Mike Sullivan when he was on the sidelines. Was that something that the coaching staff brought up to him, or did he take that upon himself?
0: I would say both. I think Coach Sullivan is extremely detailed, and we're trying to find every edge that we can to keep getting him ready to play. But any number two quarterback, they're listening to the call. They're saying it in their head what they would be going through progression-wise, check-wise, putting themselves in the game on every snap.
2: How do you feel like he kind of overall handled, being the backup in his first game?
0: I wasn't worried too much about him. I'm just completely honest. I knew he had prepared all week, and my focus was more on the guys there. But that's, Coach Sully is doing a great job getting him ready.
3: You mentioned that Ash is still working through his ankle injury, is still kind of tweaking a little bit. How does he feel right now physically, especially after the first game?
0: I think everyone's banged up after a whole training camp in week one. Nobody is ever 100% fresh. That's why these guys are, the best athletes in the world, because they can play hurt, they can play banged up. Nobody's feeling great right now, coaches either.
4: Like 6 months leading up to that first game, and then all of a sudden it's like, all right, now you do another one in a week. How big can this week be, and how much can you accomplish this week, like taking what you learned last week and moving forward to the next one?
0: Yeah, you're right. They come fast. We got to build on what we did well this last week, knowing that, we have a extremely good opponent coming. We're going there, and every week in the NFL is a completely new season. It's 17 one-game seasons.
1: You mentioned on Monday about chunk it, to throw it deep. You just got to chunk it, but you also have to, you can't force it when they're not allowing that. How much of that is, do people maybe not understand? The Dolphins were pretty committed to not letting you do that.
0: Yeah, a shot called is not a shot taken. If it's not there, you got to check the ball down. So I think that's part of our philosophy.
4: Is your read on this team maybe any different than it was going into week one? Like, did you change your kind of mindset about the team after one game?
0: I think it changes by the day. We improve by the day. We have setbacks and we fix them, and that's just an ongoing thing. We're always looking to get better.
5: How important is it with Quiddy Pay to have the type of game he has, especially to take pressure off Max a little bit?
0: Yeah, he played really well, and I know that, going into the game, he doesn't maybe get as much hype, but all he's done this whole training camp has been available, practicing hard, being a great teammate. It could be said about a lot of guys on this team.
2: Both of Ashton's receiving touchdowns came on routes beyond the line of scrimmage. Have you seen him kind of grow as a route runner, and how can he affect defenses downfield in the passing game?
0: Well, shoot, I've only seen him since April, he helped the team out in that regard. And, whether it's Mike or Dylan, those guys all run routes out of the backfield really well too. And, credit to Coach Omar and Coach Holes for spending a lot of extra time with those guys.
6: Guys, good.
5: Thanks, Clint.
0: Thank you.
7: Morning, guys. Good challenge this week. Have a lot of respect for the Chargers defense, for their scheme, their players, coaching staff, and be a good challenge for us. So got a good plan. We're digesting today and getting ready to go take to practice, but can take any questions you have.
1: When you watched the film, did you see even more how impressive your offensive line was on Sunday?
7: They did a great job of creating pockets where I had time. I was able to take three hitches at times. Our coaches did a great job with the scheme, giving us clean pockets, and then people were, playing with urgency, and I think all that kind of comes together to create a day where I don't wake up too sore on Monday. But the guys did a great job up front.
6: Clint talked about wanting to take more shots down the field going forward. What are your thoughts on that, and how do you do that, effectively going forward?
7: Yeah, I feel like defenses around the league, have really tried their best to, prevent explosives. If it means, the run game is a little more effective.

0: then so be it. You know, but defenses, I think, are willing to give up some runs in order to make sure they're getting deeper than the deepest and, you know, putting more players back there. So it's that dance all game, all season of, you know, how aggressive do defenses want to be, and then how do we counter that? And, you know, you kind of have to, you know, shots will get called. You got to, you know, try to get them. If they're not there, then you got to check it down, and you got to play for the next play, and vice versa. You know, when we have a chance down the field and they give us one, we got to take advantage of it.
1: On your touchdown to Jack, Tyler had pretty impressive reaction to get back to the stunting defensive lineman. Is that kind of rare to see that type of athleticism and reaction out of the center?
0: Well, yeah, I think he's a great puller. I think he is a great athlete, and I think he, you know, is a great example of someone who plays with a lot of urgency and quickness and twitch and speed, and I'm sure it showed on that play and a lot of other ones throughout the game.
2: Did you know from the beginning Ashton was going to be such a big part of the passing game, or have you seen him develop and get better in that area?
0: I think he's very natural at it. He has the ability to contribute in that way, and you know, as I said, with like a Dalvin Cook years ago, you know, we want our players getting the football in their hands, and doesn't really matter how it gets in their hands. Let's just get it in their hands and let them go make plays.
3: Going back to Tyler, you've played with a lot of centers in your career. I guess what have you seen, or what have you learned from him in the time you've been him that makes him kind of so special as a person and player?
0: Well, I think he, you know, he's got a great attitude each day. Football matters to him. He's a professional, and he's a true teammate. You know, he's a servant. He'll do what needs to be done. And I think he's just checking a lot of boxes. And we're going to ask a lot of him this season.
4: What kind of emotion did you go through surpassing John Elway on the all-time touchdown list?
0: You know, I just think it was just a tangible way to point to kind of all the great coaches and teammates I've had to. Over a large time with a lot of different years and seasons and teammates and coaches to be able to, you know, just kind of be grateful for, you know, all the people who have helped make that possible and even the people who keep you healthy on the field so you can do that. So just a lot of gratitude.
1: You were a backup as a rookie like Fernando is this year. What was kind of your process to take in the game on game day?
0: Yeah, just kind of the same process I had even last year when I was backing up, or any year, even going back to college, is you gotta do all you can preparing still. You maximize the scout team reps. You try to make plays as much as you can at practice, and then you just kind of go through the paces on game day. You know, watching the game. You know, whether it's talking with the other quarterbacks or with the quarterback coach, just kind of staying in it at all times and being ready at any moment. And that's kind of always the journey of when you're one play away.
1: We saw him having his helmet on pretty much the entire game and repeating kind of his duties back to Mike Sullivan. Just kind of what do you make of his diligence kind of going into the first game?
0: Yeah, I think it's important to hear it through the helmet, you know, because it simulates the real thing as opposed to the earpiece. And, you know, just best to play the game basically as best you can from where you're standing.
5: I noticed several times on Sunday you were holding your ears trying to hear. Were you having problems hearing?
0: You know, I've always done that. I guess maybe just out of an abundance of caution, just want to make sure I don't miss a word or a detail. Even at home, you never know when the crowd might get loud or the loudspeaker may come on or music may play. So it's not necessarily crowd noise. It might be the PA or some other reason that there's noise. And sometimes someone's talking to me and I want to let them know I'm listening. So a few different reasons, but at the end of the day, I just don't want to miss a detail.
6: Thoughts on Derwin James, too, going against him first time in a divisional match.
0: Right, yeah, no, really good football player, has been doing it for a long time. You know, and his reputation kind of precedes him, and so be a great challenge for us going against a player of his caliber.
3: We don't have cookout. Have you found a post-game routine?
0: I mean, In-N-Out's tough to beat. I mean, I have an In-N-Out problem, if you will. So I'm not a very patient person, so waiting in the lines can be tough, so I tend to park and go in. In my mind, I tell myself that's faster. I don't know if it actually is or not, but I'm a park and walk in, and you know, I try to be strategic when I go as far as wait times. I haven't quite figured out that hack. Maybe it's early, you know, 10:30, 11 when they first open, but I got an In-N-Out problem, and it wasn't a big deal when I lived in the Central or Eastern time zone, but on the West Coast time zone when I signed with the Raiders, I knew this is going to be an issue, and that is a great cheat meal, and coming home from a win on a Sunday night, I don't know if I can think of a better spot than that.
4: Do you know about the secret menu?
0: I do. I was actually teaching my boys about it. I was teaching my boys about the Bible verses under the cups and burger wrappers and different things. So there's a lot of fun things that make In-N-Out what it is. And it's hard for me to fully articulate why I like it so much. But, I'm a sucker for it.
2: Do you have a go-to order?
0: I actually have a go-to order I'm not very proud of. if I'm really hungry, and I did this in August on an off day, I had 3 3x3s. I don't get onions, but then I also get fries, and don't usually do a shake. That's probably the one discipline I try to have, but I can put down a lot of In-N-Out burgers.
7: Going to the Chargers again, the defense is obviously coming with a little bit of extra add motivation after last week. How does that add a different layer of a challenge?
0: You know, it's a home game for them. I know they always do play with intensity, but certainly that'll be the case Sunday. A lot of competitive people on that defense, and I've played against many of them over the years, and I expect it to be a tremendous challenge for us.
5: Obviously, this team is not where you hope it to be in Week 17, but looking at where you started and where they finished on Sunday, are you pretty proud of how far these guys have come?
0: Well, yeah, I think it's still so early, and, you know, we've got a long ways to go, but we're just going to keep building, and I think it's been we want to just lay the foundation through the offseason, through training camp. I think we did that as well as we could, and now you lean on that foundation as you go into week two and keep building from here.
1: Ashton, both his receiving touchdowns were on routes beyond the line of scrimmage. How have you seen him grow as a route runner, and how can he affect defenses downfield in the pass game?
0: Yeah, I think Ashton's ready and willing and able to do whatever he's asked to do. I think that speaks to his ability, and I think it's all about, you know, week to week, what our coaches design, what they want to do, how they want to use him, use our teammates, and, you know, he certainly did a tremendous job on Sunday, and, you know, he's one of the guys that, you know, we'll ask a lot of throughout the year.
3: Touchdowns, Connor kind of took out a couple of guys right on that play. How big was he for the offense, and how vital a role does he play?
0: Yeah, the fullback in the system is extremely important. They tend to be a Swiss Army knife where they have to wear a lot of hats, and Connor's that player. You know, he can make the blocks that he needs to make. He can, catch the ball. So that combination of finesse and physicality, I think a great fullback has, and Connor has it. And then mentally, you know, we'll ask him to understand a lot when it comes to recognizing different defensive looks and both the run game and the pass game and the protection game. So, he's a person who can handle all that, and he's the kind of guy you want in the huddle next to you.
3: How would you rate his quarterback sneak technique?
0: Just got to keep those legs driving. It's very difficult to practice in training camp if you're not full pads, if you're not live, if you're not going to the ground. So, it's something you can rep and go through the paces, but it's never really the same until you're in the real thing.
3: That's good.
0: Okay. Thank you. And I only did the 3x3s, three 3x3s one time. If I'm showing restraint, it's usually like 2 2x2s. So I can be a normal person, but that was a unique time. Yeah.
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13: I honestly believe that boxing makes me a better person. You know, to be the best and to keep proving you're the best, it doesn't happen by accident.
14: Right.
13: It takes a lot of hard work. It takes a lot of discipline. You know what I mean? And I say this all the time, that discipline and that thing in my head that drives me to be the best. You know what I mean? That's a blessing and a curse.
15: What's up, Raider Nation? We back, and I'm here today with somebody with some hands, the number one cruiserweight in the world, Chai Opa-Taya.
13: What's up, man?
15: What's thanks happening, champ? What's happening? How you feeling, man?
13: Yeah, I'm good, thanks.
15: Welcome to the nation. Welcome to Raider Talk of the Nation.
13: Good to be here.
15: How's it feel being in the building, being a Raider fan?
13: There's a lot of massive, NFL stuff in Australia, so yep. I was sort of pretty fresh coming here, and you know, just seeing the facilities and stuff like that, bro, it's sort of second to none type of shit, you know what I mean?
15: Yeah.
13: Like we don't have that sort of stuff in Australia, so it's I'm just honored to be here.
15: That Raider Nation toughness is very similar, you know, to your style in boxing. Talk about your mentality when facing an opponent, right? Like, how do you approach each and every boxer that you compete against?
13: Man, I think every fight's just a new chapter. You know, every style is different. And every fighter I got to adapt to, you know what I mean? I suppose it's like a footy team, you know? What you played last game ain't going to work the same, you know what I mean? We've got to come with a new game plan. But we just try and perfect our craft. You know, we try and minimal mistakes. You know, we try and always get better. You know, it's not so much becoming a different fighter for every fight, but it's just correcting everything. You know, obviously, every fighter, you're going to work on certain things. You know, there might be a punch that you think will land, but perfection, training, fitness, you know, and being able to adapt and do what you need to do in any round, it all comes down to hard work.
15: When did it dawn on you that this is what I want to do?
13: Man, I had my first fight at 8 years old, so I come from boxing. You know, I'm a fourth generation of my father's, third of my mum's. Okay. You know, this is just the family business.
15: Yeah.
13: You know what I mean? But, you know, I always knew I was going to fight. I always knew I was going to fight for world titles. It was just always been in my head. But I never knew I'd be sitting in the Raiders stadiums doing interviews. You know what I mean? Like, yeah. This is the sort of stuff that I've had to adapt to and... you know, but like I said, man, I had my first fight at 8, so the fighting comes natural to me.
15: Right.
13: You know, when I walk in the gym, bro, I hear the back swinging on the chains and I hear someone bouncing in that ring and, you know, leaning against the ropes, bouncing off, and I hear gloves hitting the pads. Someone get me a mouth guard, you know what I mean? But this sort of stuff, that sort of caught me a bit strange that I'm not used to, you know, because, you know, it's pretty antisocial chasing a dream.
15: Yeah.
13: You know, you get to lock yourself away and say no to a lot of things, miss out on a lot of things.
15: Yeah.
13: But we're here now.
15: Yeah, so. But you made it. Talk about your tour. When you came here on the tour, was that when you were like, yo, this is kind of like this is the football team I want to rock with?
13: For sure. You know, been an athlete my whole life. I've walked into a lot of gyms.
15: Mm-hmm.
13: You know what I mean? I've walked into a lot of facilities and I've got a lot of invitations to, you know, visit people and stuff like that. But, man, you walk into a place and you want to train. You want to go to work.
15: Mm-hmm.
13: You know what I mean? And then I felt that as soon as I walked into this place, bro, it was just walked around the gym, I'm like, did I bring my runners? You know what I mean? Like, makes you want to get to work.
15: Yeah.
13: You know, and I can tell everyone around here's got that team effort, so I'm proud to wear this jersey now, you know, and I'm loyal.
15: Yeah.
13: I ain't going nowhere.
15: Ain't going nowhere.
13: I'm a day one, if anyone asks.
15: When I look at you and I look at someone like Max Crosby, it's just a constant work, work, work. But you're always thinking about conquering your opponent, destroying your opponent, making them go away. Talk to me about that intensity. Where does that come from? And, like, is that something that you worked on over the years to develop that?
13: You know, I want to win. I want to win my fight. Mm-hmm. I want my hand raised at the end. I don't know how. I don't know what I'm going to do to make it happen before it. But when the time comes, I just want to get my fucking hand raised. Mm-hmm. That's the only thing that matters to me. You know what I mean? And I feel like the journey to sort of the competitiveness, you know, I love it. You know, I love the competitiveness. You ask my whole family, you know what I mean? Like, we're at home playing ball games and I'm getting competitive. I honestly believe that boxing makes me a better person. You know, to be the best and to keep proving you're the best, it doesn't happen by accident.
15: Right.
13: It takes a lot of hard work. It takes a lot of discipline. You know what I mean? And I say this all the time, that discipline and that thing in my head that drives me to be the best, it can be a curse as well.
15: Yes.
13: You know what I mean? That's a blessing and a curse, because sometimes, man, if I ain't got that goal to look for, bro, it's a fucking spiral.
15: Mm-hmm.
13: And I can really drive myself down a deep hole, you know what I mean?
15: Sure.
13: Because it's lonely. Not many people think like this. You know what I mean? It's not a normal,
15: right.
13: It's not a normal thing to be. You know, you got to think different. You got to move different. If they're doing that, well, I'm doing two more of those, and I'm doing so. It's a thing, but I suppose everyone's got to sort of figure it out, and that's what we do. We figure it out every day, and we keep pushing forward.
15: Yeah, talk about just that competition and being under pressure. You walking in, this is your arena, this is your fight, right? Like, what is that? You know, the crowd is going crazy, right? You know, you can feel, you know, you can feel all the energy from the crowd, from the fans, and then you got this opponent. Talk about just, like, how do you approach pressure?
13: Pressure ain't new to me. You know, pressure just comes with it. You know, like, I feel normal with that in a way. Like, it's just, I've always had pressure. Like, you know, I've always fought in big stadiums as a young kid. I was fighting junior world championships and, you know, I made the Olympic Games. I qualified at 16, you know. I competed at 17, so. And I feel like just that uncomfortability as well.
15: Yeah.
13: That's where the growth is.
15: Yep.
13: You know, it's like, if you're scared of heights, you know, climb higher.
15: Yeah.
13: You know, if you're scared of water, bro, swim a bit deeper.
15: Yeah.
13: You know, and I'm like that, you know. I'm like a... Go, bro, this is scary, bro. I'm gonna push a bit further.
15: You gotta push.
13: So, and like I said, sometimes a blessing and a curse, but.
15: You wanna be comfortable being uncomfortable.
13: Bro, we say that in the gym every day.
15: We wanna be comfortable being uncomfortable.
13: Right. You know, make it a normal thing. We say that in the gym every session almost. And we live by that.
15: Yeah.
13: You know, we live the life.
15: Yes.
13: You know, we don't just talk about it. We live it.
15: You have to.
13: Yeah.
15: And I think, you know, like with basketball, even with football and with boxing, it's not the biggest thing. It's not the big things you work on. It's the little bitty things 100%. You work on to make the big thing impactful. Talk about, like, your preparation and focus on, like, how do you train to make yourself better, like, from each fight going forward?
13: And I got a good team with me, you know what I mean? It's obviously not just me by myself. You know, a lot of my, I rely on my team to do their job. You know, my boxing coach needs to work and make me better.
15: Mm-hmm.
13: And my conditioner needs to make me work and make me better.
15: Mm-hmm.
13: And I need to show up and give 100%. That's gonna, you know, we're all making sacrifices for this dream.
15: If you were a Raider, if you're on the team, what position are you playing?
13: But whatever position you put me in, I'm gonna do it the best I can. I promise you that. You know what I mean? Like, I'm not sure, but you can give me a job and you say, you got to do this or you got to protect him, and I promise you, bro, I'm going to fucking protect that cunt with my life. I want to walk off the field and go, yeah, I did that. So I want to be proud of it. So, yeah.
15: And, you know, you're traveling now, you know, it's the fame, right? You know, it's a lot of fame, a lot of notoriety, a lot of responsibility comes with being in this position. How are you handling that? Tell me about the highs and lows of that.
13: Yeah, it's something I'm learning to deal with, you know what I mean? Like, I come from Watanabe, I'm 2259 boy, you know what I mean? And, you know, to get all this praise, man. But you still see me in the local pub playing the pokies, you know what I mean? Like, I'm a normal, you know, where I come from, that's our normal. But, you know, the fame's not something that I've ever chased. You know, it's just sort of come with it. So I've always just focused on fighting, and I've looked at it as a way to provide for my family and stuff like that, you know what I mean? Like, I've always just wanted to do my job, go home, and then fruits of the labor with the family, man. Yeah. We don't got to stress no more, you know? So it was a way to just give us a better life. But, yeah, man, the accolades and stuff, and it still buzzes me out that I'm sitting here. Yeah. Like, little things like this. Like, this is the freaking Raiders.
15: Yeah.
13: NFL. Like, I'm sitting here doing an interview. Like, what?
15: Like, when I play basketball, I always look at other athletes and say, like, what can I steal from him? What can I steal from that person? What can I steal from that person playing their sport? When you look at Raiders or the Raider players, like, what, or football in general, what is that football trait that you like, oh, I need that in my toolkit for boxing?
13: I think it's more just a mental thing, you know, like the way they train and, you know, you're getting comfortable being uncomfortable type of stuff, you know what I mean? Like, there's not really a footy player that's going to, I'd watch and then be like, oh, I'm going to add that to my arsenal for boxing. You know, I do that with a lot of boxers, but, you know, they're two completely different sports, but they're two both competitive sports, and it's a mindset thing.
15: Yes.
13: You know what I mean? When you got that mindset and then you're around other people with that mindset, it's like raising that bar, and you get that competitiveness of training, and then, you know, whoa, these guys doing that. You know, you want to push each other, and it's about bringing the best out of each other as well. It's good competitiveness. So.
15: Yeah, I love that, dude. Now tell the nation, man, these are your people. What do you want Raider Nation to know about?
13: I ain't like no special. I wasn't born special, or I worked hard, you know, and I'm here at the top of the level now, you know, nothing was given to us. I'm one of yous chasing my dream.
15: Yep.
13: I'm not this special guy that was born with this skill and this and that. I'm like yous. I used to sit there on TV and watch these guys and think, holy imagine being there.
15: Mm-hmm.
13: That's me now. I'm an average dude from the Central Coast. I don't know what else to say. Like, hey, this is for us.
15: Yeah.
13: Those people that face your dreams, man, because I'm here.
15: I never knew that basketball would allow me to go around the world.
13: Yeah.
15: To meet super cool people, to create friendships. Talk about where you are now. This sport has allowed you to see the world. Right?
13: Yeah.
15: And one, being here, you know, with the Raiders, being a part of Raider Nation, just to wrap it, you know, full circle moment for you. Tell us about what does this mean to you to be where you are and to be who you are? For you. Like, what is the 8-year-old boxer saying to you now?
13: It blows my mind, you know what I mean? Like, it blows my mind. Like, you know, I get invited to, like, the Ring Magazine Awards. You know, these guys, you know, I used to watch them as a kid on TV. You know, the Evander Holyfields, the Mike Tysons, you know, Lennox Lewis.
15: Yeah.
13: And it's not just being in the same room as them. It's when they see me and they go, hey, Joy, like, I'm like, what? I'm like trying to play it cool, but when I walk off, I'm like, what the f***ing?
15: Yeah.
13: What the? It's just hard to sort of sit here because I know the journey's not over.
15: Yeah.
13: I know I've still got a whole lot of work ahead of me, you know, so bring it on, let's go. And then hopefully we can have another conversation when it's all done and we can talk about the whole journey, you know what I mean? Because right now I'm looking this way.
15: You're climbing.
13: I'm heading forward.
15: Yeah.
13: So, you know, these conversations are a bit more comfortable when you can look back and this. I got no time to look back. I want more. I'm chasing that next dude, so.
15: What an incredible interview. Thank you for being a part of Raider Nation. Raider Nation, Shai Opetaia. And we going to the top.
13: Let's go.
15: I appreciate you, man.
13: Thank you, Albert.
15: We honor you. You got a new fan in me.
13: Thank you, sir.
15: Thank you.
13: Appreciate it.
15: And we out.
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18: We welcome Raiders head coach Clint Kubiak. And coach, first off, I know you want to move on to the next game, but congratulations on your first win. Take us back into the locker room right after you got the team there, you assembled them. What was that like?
19: Yeah, it was special, you know, to get the first one. The guys worked really hard for it, but what I like about our guys is that, you know, they're just ready to move on to the next thing. They know how long the season is. They know how hard it is to win, though, and we all appreciated it, and we're back to work tomorrow.
18: Excellent. I want to start with your O-line. 37 rushes, 0 sacks. You worked really hard in the offseason to get that straight. What did you see when you looked at the tape?
19: I just saw what they did in practice. You know, our guys have been working really hard, and that's not just the O-line, but the running backs, tight ends, receivers blocking. So it was a positive first step.
18: Ashton had a big game, and I was excited to talk about the way you drew up plays to get him open as a receiver. I think that's a real upside move for this organization. He had a great game, 102 yards. But tell us about him as a receiver, what you saw.
19: Yeah, you know, from April, that's been something that he's definitely showed us his skill set. So it wasn't a surprise that he went out and had the success that he did. I think obviously coming off of a bum ankle and less practice time just shows you, you know, I think how smart Ashton is. He's a guy that can, you know, take practice to the game and make adjustments off things you maybe haven't given him in practice. He's a pretty special guy between the ears.
18: What was that like for you calling plays, knowing that Mike Washington Jr. was ready to go and he had a couple of big runs, but Ashton was ready to handle the workload that you gave him?
19: Yeah, you know, we're going into the game knowing both guys would play. And, you know, you've seen Ashton in practice, but you don't really know what it's going to be like come game day. But, you know, he was playing good football, so Mike didn't get as many opportunities as maybe would have thought going in. But, you know, that's how those games go. You ride the hot hand.
18: As we wait for news on Brock Bowers later in the week, what did you see with Mike Mayer, especially getting him involved early? And he had a big first down on an extra move late in the game.
19: Yeah, Mike's been such a leader for our offense, you know, not just with making plays, but just with his demeanor and how important the game is to him. So, was happy to see him have success, but was not surprised.
18: We talked about Jack Besh, and it was an emotional touchdown for him. He's been through a lot as a young man here, and his work ethic, too. I'm sure you were excited about scheming him open for that play.
19: Yeah, no, that was all about Jack. Jack got open. He made sure that happened, and he's a guy that, you know, throughout April until now, he's gotten stronger as the practices have evolved, and he's one of those guys that just makes you play him. Every time he goes in there, he's doing the right things. He's blocking hard. He's making the catch, and his teammates love him.
18: Kirk got the win. He was really exceptional in the first half. You touched on the other day a couple of his picks. How you clean that up and maybe get the vertical game going a little bit better?
19: Yeah, you know, I would start with the positives. He was so ready to roll. I think first 10 completions of the game, ripping through progressions, really did a great job of leading the group. And, yeah, we stubbed our toe and we had mistakes, and we tried to let them back in the game, which we can't do. And Kirk knows that, but I want to make sure we highlight the things that he did really well, and that allowed us to build a lead as well as our defense playing lights out.
18: One thing that I couldn't wait to ask you, he passed John Elway. When it came to touchdowns, and you as a young boy, knowing John Elway, when that sinks in, knowing that you had a part to do in Minnesota and now with scheming up some of those touchdowns, how'd you feel about that?
19: Yeah, I've never thought of it that way, but it just speaks to his career that he's had. You know, when they told me that after the game, I was very, wow. You know, 300-plus touchdowns, that's a lot of football. That's a testament to his career. And, you know, the thing that I like about Kirk is he's not really thinking about those things. He's more angry at himself for a pick and trying to get better for the next game. That's how you throw 300 touchdown passes.
18: Let's move to the defense. Kwity Paye had a really big game. The way you lined him up, Robbie Leonard did, along with Max opposite, plays with Malcolm Kuntz. Let's highlight him first and what you saw from him on tape.
19: Yeah, Kwity, since the moment he got here, he's really been a hard worker. He's been a guy that that we can rely on at a lot of different spots, and it was fun to see him get rewarded. And I would say it's because our defense really played well together. They complemented each other. They stayed in their rush lanes. They hit their gaps. No selfish play, no hero ball. And, you know, Kwity was able to have some production there. So not surprised, kind of similar to Michael Mayer. He's a guy that just been very steady and has rewarded for his hard play.
18: In the offseason, when you were trying to get Max ready and you know that he was ready to go and he wanted to play, he didn't play in the preseason, it's something you think about, but what was it like in real time to see his energy, especially when you got late in the game in crunch time?
19: Yeah, I mean, I've called plays against Max before, and it's a miserable thing to do, you know, trying to figure out where he's going to line up and how you're going to help him. So he elevates the play of everybody around him, not only with his leadership, but just the way the energy that you spoke about. And I was really, really excited to see him out there and playing. And, you know, we know it's a long season and we got to go do it again next week.
18: What can you tell our fans about N'Kobe Dean and Quay Walker as you saw the tape on them and how they stay on the field, go sideline to sideline, and how they disrupt?
19: Yeah. You know, we signed those guys because of their winning pedigree. You know, they're really good players, but they come from winning programs, and we expect that to rub off on ours.
18: I wanted to touch also on the play. I thought the rotation was amazing here, but when you look at the young corners that you have in the secondary, when you look back on trying to stop explosive plays, which you did for most of the game, what was their grade in your mind on how they performed?
19: 26 continues to take a step forward in his career. Number 5 has been excellent as a veteran. We got some young guys that are coming up that are going to get opportunities. I think, you know, the secondary always plays well when the front plays well, when the linebackers are communicating well. So as a group, I was just pleased with everybody, and they benefited from some great pass rush.
18: Let's move on to the Chargers. They came off a really tough loss in their home opener. I wanted to talk about Jim Harbaugh and going up against him and knowing him and the type of coach and the grit that he has. What do you expect from his style of coaching coming into this game?
19: Coach Harbaugh is a winner everywhere that he goes. You know, we got our work cut out for us with this team. They're going to be an angry team, ready to bounce back, and we know we're going to get their best.
18: Interesting to see what you think about Justin Herbert and his incredible arm talent. When you scouted him initially when he came into the league out of Oregon, his progression and what he can do inside and outside the pocket.
19: Yeah, played against Justin before, and the way that he extends plays is really tough as well. So, we know what we're getting into. We know it's going to be a four-quarter game.
18: Hampton, the running back, what did you see with him in regards to not just this first game when you looked at his tape over the years? They want to really build that franchise around a featured running back. You got a couple of them here. They're going to want to try to get him going.
19: Yeah, you know, studying him coming out, he's a big back, a lot of talent. And, you know, again, with him, with Justin, a lot of playmakers on that offensive side of the ball. And, you know, I think the more that we focus on us and how we practice and our rules and our discipline, you know, we let the rest take care of itself on game day.
18: You and your staff, when you schemed Derwin James, tell us about his style of play when he comes up in the box. Very physical, and he's also a guy who can jump routes and make a big play.
19: He's a premier player to his position in the NFL. He's a safety. He's a nickel. He's a defensive end at times, and he's going to have our attention.
18: I wanted to wrap it up with special teams. You really talked a lot about that in the offseason and the performance. The game ball to Cody White, but Dylan Lobby, just the preparation that went into the game and the win and how you have to keep that going at a very high level into Los Angeles.
19: I give all the credit to Coach Joe DeCamillis. Really sets a high standard for those men, holds them accountable, practices them hard, and gives them plenty of tough love. I thought Dylan, you know, played a really solid game. Cody, there's numerous others. You know, our core special teams guys with Derek and with Shea Goon, with AJ, with Matt, you know, just proud of the effort. But we know that there was plays out there that we left on the table. There was more yardage to be gained, so we can improve going into week two.
18: This L.A. Raider fan base is legit. I mean, this is something that they wait around all year for this one game. I first wanted to touch on the home fans week one, because you touched on that in your press conference at the podium afterwards. You felt the fans at Allegiant Stadium, something you want to see on the road.
19: Yeah, I mean, it was such a special Sunday to be there with the silver and black and see the black hole getting going. And, you know, obviously I have not experienced an L.A. game from the Vegas point of view. I was you know, talking to some of our coaches about, hey, this is a road game. You think we need the silent cadence? And, you know, guys that have been working here before looked at me like, no, are you crazy? Like, our fans travel really well to L.A. So I turned the tape on, and they were right. I was wrong. So I'm really excited about the opportunity to play in front of our fans anytime that we get to go. But to be expecting more, you know, in L.A., I think will be a big advantage for our team.
18: Good luck in L.A., Coach.
19: Thank you.
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0: Raiders open up at home for the first time in 5 years, and they do so with an impressive win. Jason Horwitz, Kirk Morrison, happy to welcome you to Raiders Roundtable. Looking forward to doing this every single week after the Raiders play whoever they've got going on here in 2026. And week one started with the Dolphins, Kirk. And, all the questions that everybody's got to ask throughout, and it's 9 months of having the same questions and talking points over and over again. Finally, we got to see some answers. And it was fun to see it because it looked pretty good for most of the game yesterday.
1: Fun to see a high up-tempo offense that played with precision, that played with execution, that had a purpose. We saw Ashton Jeanty get going again. We saw the offensive line really seem to be gelling. And what we thought was going to be take some time to come together, but they looked as if they played together for a couple of years. So I thought that was fun to see. And I think overall, it took me a little bit of time, but just the creativity of watching the game over just a little bit, Jason, and seeing some of the things that Clint Kubiak did to really get guys involved. Six different guys caught passes early in the football game. And so it was a great job of Clint and also Kirk Cousins really getting everybody involved early, and then as the game went on, seeing some of the nuances really take place.
0: Yeah, he started 10 for 10, and on the opening drive after the Raiders got a defensive stop, your namesake, Kirk Cousins, went 9 for 9 and led him on a 93-yard drive that went right down the field and found Jack Besh for his first career touchdown. That certainly was a big storyline early. But I think the biggest thing that people want to talk about today, and I think it's the thing that we're going to talk about maybe as much as we can in this season, is why they drafted Ashton Jeanty 6th overall last year.
1: Yes.
0: Why you paid Tyler Linderbaum all that money to go to get a 3-time Pro Bowler each of the last 3 seasons, and just how much better this offensive line can be. Because if you think back to last year, it was most sacks allowed in the NFL, worst rushing team in the NFL. And at least against the Miami Dolphins, that was completely flipped around here in 2026.
1: It was just totally different. You just saw purpose. That's been my thing. It's just about the purpose throughout, where it was the running game mixed in with the passing game, but then the offensive line had a piece in it. And remember, you had wide receivers who were still learning what their roles are. And so I just thought that this was an offense that had everybody involved early and they got active. And you had success. That was a successful drive to start your season, okay? To really say, you know what? There's things that we are going to continue to work on, but I love the drive. I watched the first play of the season, or again, offensively, and Tyler Linderbaum just pancaking people. And I said, yeah, that's the offense that I wanted to see. And it really, I think, carried over throughout the game.
0: You know, it's funny. Sometimes you walk through Allegiant Stadium or back in the day, the Coliseum, and you see offensive line jerseys. Mm-hmm. It is quite possible that 65 is going to be a best
1: seller. Oh, yeah.
0: Ashton runs for 100 for the third time in his career. Two receiving touchdowns, his third game in his career with multiple scores. Second time with 2 receiving touchdowns in a game. And then Mike Washington Jr. also ran for 40 yards. So the offensive line did its job. Here is the new center, Tyler Linderbaum, on what that offensive line looked like through week one.
2: Overall, just, you know, first time we're out there playing a full game together. Just proud of the guys competing. You know, we had a lot of long drives in there. So just continue to get better. You know, I think, you know, when you get in certain situations like that third quarter, I thought we could do a lot of better things. In the fourth quarter, when it's 4-minute, you know, let's end things on our terms. So things like that need to clean up. But I thought the first half was pretty good.
0: And those are things we talked about during the broadcast yesterday as we were going through the game. And the Raiders scored 17 in the first half. They did not do that at all last year. You know, after the Kirk Cousins interception and the Dolphins score, they go right back down the field and put it in the end zone. And so you're early in the third. And the Raiders are sitting there at 24, and you're like, they're going to score more than 30 for the first time since the end of the 2023 season. It's been that long. It's the longest drought in franchise history. They didn't get there, and that's kind of what Tyler's talking about there. They didn't finish the game strong, but they put a good start to the game, which allowed the defense to take over in the fourth quarter.
1: Yeah, I agree with that. And you can hear it in his voice. They left some plays out there. They left some opportunities to score more points, to have some longer runs, to convert on some, you know, third downs to really, you know, keep the offense on the field. AJ Cole was doing a good job in punting the football, by the way. I know we'll get to him later on, but I think that there's just things that an offensive line and the way that his temperament has been as a Raider so far is that he's never satisfied. He's always about there's more work to be done. And so I'm excited just for where it started at and then what it can continue to continue throughout the season.
0: You know, I was reminded yesterday where Tyler Linderbaum used to scoring so many points in an opener because the stat going into this week is that Lamar Jackson, when he has started for the Ravens in week one, they have averaged 33 points a game, which is the most in NFL history. And you know, for a while yesterday, it looked like Linderbaum was going to lead the Raiders to a 40 point performance. They didn't quite get there. They got time. Ashton Jeanty, though, was extremely impressive. It's the reason they went out and drafted him sixth overall. It's the reason fans have been so excited for what he could be. Here's Ashton after the game.
3: Feels good. I mean, you know, the pass is the pass. I mean, we're moving forward. We're not worried about, you know, what happened last year. This is a new team, new staff, and, you know, we're building a new culture here, and that's a culture that's going to win football games.
0: You know, that word is always talked about in a football locker room, and it means different things. Sometimes people roll their eyes at it. They said culture. They said culture. I mean, you've been a part of locker rooms that have been on losing teams, sometimes really bad teams, sometimes good teams.
1: Correct.
0: This one feels different, at least from our perspective, covering it, than the ones recently covered.
1: I think it's all from the leadership of the head coach. I think that this offseason, you know, we've talked about it before the game, the urgency in which Clint Kubiak – preach to his guys that we got to do things the right way. We got to be better in this scenario and that scenario. But I think me and you, we looked at each other and said, do these guys know how to win?
0: Yeah. Right?
1: There's a lot of players on this football team that have been around the organization and have not won games, have not won, been in a playoff game. So they don't necessarily understand what it takes. But then you bring over guys like a N'Kobe Dean and obviously Quay Walker, guys who have been in those types of situations, Tyler Linderbaum. And I think that's the part that carries over to that leadership aspect and is now going into guys like Ashton Jeanty. These are good players, but they don't know what's that next level take. What do I need to do? And I think that's what I start to see in that second half yesterday, Jason, are the guys who know what the experience and what you need to raise your level of play. We start to see that.
0: And you saw it. You mentioned N'Kobe Dean and Quay Walker. Those are guys that do know how to win. And those are guys who have won NFL games, not just national championships on the college level, but NFL games.
1: Yeah.
0: And I think, you know, look, the biggest question, I believe, Kirk, the biggest conversation and talking points heading into the season were on the offensive side of the ball, right? It started with Fernando, who's at this moment not part of that conversation. He's watching from the sidelines. Then it goes to Kirk Cousins. And then obviously the offensive line and receivers, those have been the biggest questions. The defense wasn't that bad last year. It's kind of middle of the pack in the NFL.
1: Right.
0: Yesterday, the defense was impressive. Now, they had a couple of drives where they gave up some big plays. But when you have to win football games in the third and fourth quarter, they got sacks and they got big-time plays from the guys they brought in to make those plays. Quiddy Pay, N'Kobe Dean, and Quay Walker. And the rookie Trayton Stokes with an interception in his first career game.
1: Yeah, there's so many great plays or players and moments, individual performances that get highlighted in a football game that some may overlook, but I look at the little things. I'm always trying to find something, right, Jason? Think about this. Darian Porter's playing a fantastic football game. He goes down to injury. You insert Hezekiah Massis, and he goes in there, and he plays well. You know, he had a little penalty, and we'll work on that. But, you know, I still love that he came in and he did his job. Taron Johnson came in, did his job. Trayton Stokes, his first start in the National Football League, and you saw
0: played
1: what that
0: well.
1: Looked like. Played really
0: played well.
1: I mean, rookie looked like he played beyond his years. Eric Stokes is probably as consistent as they come in terms of how he plays the position. But I think it was the defensive front and the rotation. Now, Vegas fans are going to get excited because it was kind of like a Vegas Knights hockey rotation, the way that they were rolling guys through. In terms of Quiddy Pay, Foley Fatukasi, right? Thinking Jonah Laulu, Adam Butler, Tonka Hemingway, Max Crosby. I promise you, I saw something on Sunday I'd never seen before. I had never seen Max Crosby on the sideline getting a rest in his career. Had never seen that before, Jason. But he was able to get rest because he trusts in this rotation. He trusts in his head coach. as well, who possibly had that conversation and say, hey,
4: yeah,
1: Max, we want you healthy. We want you rested and ready to go in the fourth quarter. And we saw a different version of Max Crosby in the fourth quarter yesterday. He was rested. He was hungry. Those are the things that excited me about the defense.
0: I want to talk about that in a second, but let's hear from Max first, right? That, you know, the offseason, the headline, because Cent comes back. It was a part of the pregame show on Fox talking to Max about being sent to Baltimore and being a Raider and how much this is the team he wants to be a part of, the whole thing. But what's lost in that is the fact that he had the offseason surgery and he's been coming back from it. There's Max postgame about the injury.
5: It was amazing. You know what I mean? I've been waiting a long time. It's been a long rehab, long offseason, a lot of things that, you know, they had to go through, a lot of hurdles and things that, you know, I don't think the everyday person, you know, gets to really see and like the true like grind of that. But I got to credit, you know, all the people around me that helped me, you know, get back out on that field. Had the best time, you know what I mean? It's just back playing football, doing what I love the most. And, you know, we definitely could do better. But, you know, off to a good start.
0: He had 1.5 sacks. So now he has 71 for his career. But I think you hit on something that this, you know, Max has been so forceful his entire career. But, you know, the Raiders always put out these nuggets and notes throughout the course of games and after games. And so often it's been like, Max Crosby, 100% of the snaps for, you know, eight straight games. Nobody's even close to that. Well, if he gets 15 snaps off during the course of the game and he gets a sack and a half in the fourth quarter every game, it's more effective.
1: Correct. Yeah, it's more effective. And look, it also helps out other guys, too. You know what I mean? And we saw some other guys really take control of those opportunities. You know, Patrick Johnson, guy who was a special teams guy who ended up earning the spot, and he played some meaningful plays yesterday in replace of Max to let Max get that rest. So I thought some guys who got their opportunities, they did well.
0: Yeah, they certainly did. All right, much more to come here on Raiders Roundtable. Clint Kubiak won a Super Bowl as the offensive coordinator in Seattle. What did his offense look like week one with the Raiders? It's coming up.
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7: Hey, welcome back to Raiders Roundtable. I'm Paul Gutierrez here with my three takeaways from Sunday's feel-good win over the Miami Dolphins. All right, number one. The reimagined offensive line set the tone. New center Tyler Linderbaum was a force on the interior, along with guard Spencer Burford and Jaxon Powers-Johnson, while tackles Colton Miller and DJ Glaze helped keep quarterback Kirk Cousins clean, as in no sacks. New O-line coach Rick Dennison had his guys excelling in both the run game and protection, and that's how the Raiders were able to hold a nearly 10-minute advantage in time of possession. It's a simple concept, really. Dominate the line, set the tone, have your way. But it's much easier said than done. Still, for one day, on opening day, the Raiders' grunts should at least share in the glory of a kickoff weekend win. Number two, Ashton Jeanty is a special kind of dual threat. Speaking of that O-line, yes, that was Jeanty getting beyond the line of scrimmage before getting touched by Dolphins defenders. Again, what a concept, right? Blocking equals success in the run game? Well, last season, Ashton was pounded relentlessly as soon as he was handed the ball. But against Miami, and thanks to the blocking, his vision paid off and his escapability brought oohs and ahs from the crowd. Yes, he was rushed for a game-high 102 yards, but he also led both teams with 6 catches for 45 yards and 2 touchdowns. Rookie Mike Washington Jr. averaging nearly 6 yards per carry on his 7 attempts, well, that'll only keep Ashton fresh and make him more dangerous in the open field in Coach Clint Kubiak's scheme. And number 3, Max Crosby has help. Mercifully, wonderfully. Finally, look, the defense under new DC Robbie Leonard was built with Max in mind. Max, a sort of wild card freelancer moving about the line to take advantage of mismatches. But it was also built on the notion that someone else will have to pick up the slack when Max is being double and triple teamed, introducing the likes of Kwity Paye and N'Kobe Dean and Folarunsu Fodukasi. Because while Max, who is coming back from a knee injury that not only cost him the last 2 games of last season, but required offseason surgery, was on a snap count, he came on strong late against the Dolphins. Max finished with a sack and a half while Kwity had 2, N'Kobe 1, and Folarunsu split 1. All in all, the Raiders had 5 sacks in the opener, and that portends to more good things for Max and company. All right, for more on Sunday's game and how this feel-good win is the kind of game rookie coach Clint Kubiak, who also showed some uncharacteristic emotion after the win, can build upon, check out my column, One Game Doesn't Mean Everything, But It Meant Plenty for These Raiders, at Raiders.com.
0: All right, back here on Raiders Roundtable, 27-13. Raiders knock off the Dolphins week one. Offense looked a little different, not just because of who was triggering all of the things in Kirk Cousins, but how it looked in terms of formations for the Raiders this year. And maybe it's a sign of things to come. Kirk Morrison, as you take a look at what this team did here in week number one, we saw a lot of Connor Hayward. And a lot of fullback, and we kind of talked about that in the preseason. I know you love a fullback, and it worked out pretty well.
1: It worked out pretty well, right? It came out 21 personnel, two backs, one tight end. That one tight end was Michael Mayer. The fullback was Connor Hayward. Ashton Jeanty was your running back, and then the receivers. A little mix between Jalen Naylor, Trey Tucker, and then also Jack Besh. But I love the way they came out with a mentality of running the football early on. Okay, they ran it, and then we saw the play action off of it. But I kept saying throughout the game, Jason, Ashton Jeanty wasn't getting touched until he was about 4 or 5 yards down.

0: watch it over again, you say how this offense really evolved from what we first saw, Jason, way back in minicamp.
1: Yeah, no question about it. Let's take a look at what this looked like week one this year compared to week one last year. And certainly Linderbaum is the big addition. Spencer Burford had some good reps with San Francisco on offense. So a couple of different names. But overall, and getting downfield is the point that you're making without getting touched. And the difference from this year to last year, again, it's just one game. I know what people expect the Dolphins to be and maybe what the Dolphins will be or will not be. We don't know that. It's only week one. But the difference from what we saw in how this offensive line was as a unit, there's a stark contrast.
0: Yeah, it was a big contrast. And I think you know, this was an offensive line, and I want to give Ian Thomas some credit as well. There's multiple guys who kind of came in and gird everybody. Like it was, if your number was called, you went in. And to me, it was just fun looking at the substitutions, the shifts, the motions, the communications. That's what I think I was really impressed with, because this unit, like, they've only been doing this for less than a year, right? Clint Kubiak got the job in February, right after the Super Bowl, put a staff together. They go through the free agency, the combine, the draft, and OTAs and mini camp. So to me, to see how quickly they've been able to not only identify an offensive line, but identify tight ends, and then be able to have some of the creativity. I mean, I think I was looking at some of the creativity, and there was, for a second, I saw Ashton Jeanty lined up at fullback. And Connor Hayward lined up at quarterback.
1: You know what? That's a good point. You know, because we have these numbers all the time when we talk about formations, and fans, I think, have become used to what they mean: 11 personnel, one running back, one tight end, three receiver, 12 personnel, so you're two tight ends. 21 used to be something back in the day that you as a linebacker were trying to get through because everybody had a fullback. And I'm sure you knocked heads a bunch of times with your Mike Allstott and Corey Schlesinger and all those guys.
0: All that, Lorenzo Hill, to me.
1: Oh, no question, right? And you know, I think your colleague on SiriusXM NFL Radio, Jacob Hester, keeps track of how many teams have fullback, and it's less than half. You know, we got one. And so but 21 doesn't just have to mean an Ashton Jeanty behind a Connor Hayward. We did see a bunch of times yesterday, and we'll go back and look at all this, but how many times was Ashton on the field with Dylan Lauby? And a couple of times where Ashton was on the field with Mike Washington Jr. And where Ashton was split out, because clearly he is someone who we can use in the pass game, two touchdowns yesterday. But that becomes something where the creativity is going to come out a little bit here as this year moves along.
0: Yeah, I mean, I was surprised to see. I mean, Ashton Jeanty literally lined up at fullback. Connor Hayward lined up at tailback. And they run a play, and all the attention immediately went to Ashton Jeanty, who was double teamed or double covered, I should say. And Kirk Cousins goes his progressions and finds a wide open Michael Mayer for 14 yards for a first down. Like, that's scheme flexibility, scheme versatility, and it goes to show the creativity within this offense. But you have to have an offensive line that's able to block all of the different looks that you're possibly going to see. So I think it probably excites guys to know that, hey, at any given point in a game, in a series, in a drive, I can line up at multiple spots in our offense and still be effective. So that's something that's new that I hadn't seen before. I don't know if I see that much at training camp. So definitely there's a lot more to this offense that I think this hasn't even been shown yet.
1: Tell me if this is true or not, because I believe this is probably true, but you played a decade in the league, and you're one of those guys who takes on blockers. I believe that while we as fans love all the points, and week one this year is historically high scoring week one for the NFL since the merger. I mean, you had 96 points between the Panthers and the Bears, which is a record for an opener, and you had however, what was it, 12 teams that scored at least 27, and we're one of them.
0: Yeah.
1: But I think football players like it better when you're just going to line up and push somebody. Like, you get excited. You get excited when Brock Bowers makes a catch where he can, like, how did he do that? But I think football players and teams like it better and feel better about the football itself when they just shove someone down the field 5 yards.
0: Yeah, you know, I like it. But I also realize, too, that, you know, we're in the beginning of the NFL season. I always say that the first couple of weeks are an extension of the preseason, honestly, because guys are really getting their bearings together, right? Getting the stamina together. You know, preseason, you don't play a full game. And now, you know, you had an offense that had 67 plays. Okay. So the conditioning will start to come into effect. It's always the hottest and the warmest month of the year. But more importantly,

0: There's film now, Jason. There's film on what the Raiders are going to do offensively. And this is where Rick Dennison, offensive line coach, Andrew Janoco, offensive coordinator, and Coach Sullivan, quarterback's coach, and Clint will come together to figure out, self-scout themselves, and how can they be better. And from the guy that we've talked to, we listened to, we were in the locker room yesterday, and to a man, like, this just shows you where this team is at compared to where they were last year. Everyone said, we got to be better. We know we're better. That wasn't our best performance. I'm saying 27 points is still good, fellas. Like, don't take that. No. We're better than that. We know we're better than that. And that just gets you fired up to say you want to see what it looks like next week.
1: One more thing on that, because we don't know what next week will be with in terms of Brock Bowers. Did not play week one. I think that's the thing that we can't forget here, because they scored 27 without him.
0: Correct.
1: Wide receiver question marks were there heading into the season. Jalen Naylor had 27 yards. Trey Tucker had 27 yards. Jack Besh had 23 in his first career regular season touchdown. Again, we do not know if Brock Bowers will play against the Chargers week two. And if he doesn't, when he comes back. Just how different does this look when he is? And what does that mean for those wide receivers when the number one weapon on the field is actually back?
0: I think it will create more opportunities in the one-on-one game. And that's what I'm hoping, Jason. We'll see. I think really what I saw was that Clint Kubiak unleashed another wide receiver. He was our leading wide receiver, by the way. And that's running back Ashton Jeanty. Right? We didn't see enough of that last season. And all of a sudden now, Ashton Jeanty's manning the middle of the field, right inside the hash marks, where we saw him get a touchdown early on. And I think it was another play that should have went to him, but Cousins and shot over and threw one over to Michael Mayer for an opportunity.
1: And he picked up a first down with
0: And
1: that.
0: picked the first, exactly. So saying that the offense is, we don't necessarily know who is going to be the guy of the day, right? The opportunities are going to come from what I think the coverages will dictate, because there were opportunities there for Jalen Naylor, and it was just easy pitch and catch. And so I think now we'll move forward just a little bit each week, and I think those roles will be expanded. And even remember Malik Benson as well. Remember that? He had like a little end around, lost
1: Well,
0: 8 yards.
1: but you
0: And
1: know what, though?
0: so it's
1: That gets to the other part to all this, because that was right after his biggest contribution of the day, which was on special teams.
0: Special teams, correct. Oh,
1: Right?
0: yeah.
1: And last year, special teams, I would say, was a detriment to the team for the first time in a really long time. A couple of blocked punts, some missed field goals, some returns for touchdowns that we saw often last year, both punt returns and kickoff returns. Well, at least through week one, between Dylan Lauby and Malik Benson, that was a Raiders favor. Matt Gay hit his field goals, hit his extra points. AJ Cole had a just bombing kicks already. But the return game, and I've had this note ready for 5 years, Kirk,
0: I know
1: and
0: you
1: I
0: have.
1: just keep
0: I know
1: pushing
0: you
1: it
0: have.
1: down on the chart. So Raiders have not had a kick return for a touchdown since 2011. They have not had a punt return for a touchdown since 2018, and we were that close
0: That close.
1: for being able to unleash that note yesterday.
0: Yeah, so some special performances by some guys. You mentioned Dylan Lauby, and his role is defined. He is now your kickoff returner, okay? But also, he's a specialist when it comes to the passing game. You mentioned being on there on the field with Ashton Jeanty. We saw what that looked like, created some, I think, just indecision by the defense that helped Ashton Jeanty get a touchdown. Then you go to AJ Cole's already in midseason form. Matt Gay did what he was supposed to do, make your kicks. But the skull and crossbone sticker that I call it, that goes to Cody White.
1: That's true
0: Cody
1: too.
0: White made a play on special teams that, to me, changed the way that the game was being played. The momentum was all on the side, I thought, shifting toward the Miami Dolphins. And on a kickoff return by the Dolphins, Cody White chases down what should have been a touchdown. But his effort, his run, his ability to not allow that touchdown to happen, the Raiders' defense go out in a bad situation. They force a field goal, and the field goal was missed. And so, to me, that's really what changed the tide of the game on the part of special teams and Cody White. He gets a skull and crossbones from me, baby.
1: I'll give that to you too. And I shared this with Cody in the locker room afterwards, but he and I, our lives actually intersect in a way that he had no idea until yesterday. Cody White, Walled Lake Western High School, Class of 2017 before going to Michigan State. My mom was a high school guidance counselor at Walled Lake Western High School before she passed away in 2016. And in the 2016 season, they had a celebration in honor of those who were battling cancer. And the team wore pink jerseys, and one player on the team had the name Sharon on the back, and the other player on the team had the name Horowitz on the back. And so when we were playing Seattle last year, I sent it to the Seahawks PR department. I'm like, hey, I don't know who these two players are. You know, one of them was a quarterback, I could tell. So it was not Cody, but I wasn't sure about the other one. So I asked the PR department, I'm like, hey, is this Cody? You know, they're facing the other direction. I was told it was a wide receiver. Is this Cody? Can you just ask? And we never got a chance to meet last year, but now he's with the Raiders, and he's like, no, that wasn't me, but no, everyone loved your mom. And, you know, it was such an emotional night that night. By the way, they won on that cancer awareness night. And it was pretty awesome. As that full circle moment came through, as our lives kind of all of a sudden now intersect with each other. I know he was pumped up.
0: Yeah.
1: I was pretty pumped up he made that tackle. I gotta be honest.
0: Absolutely. I mean, he was signed to the practice squad and got the call up this week. So a lot has changed.
1: And he played
0: for
1: some
0: him.
1: Offensive snaps too.
0: He sure did.
1: And he has one career touchdown. It happened last year. It was a 60-yarder. From Sam Darnold on a Sunday night against Washington, but we'll see if that comes to fruition. All right, we'll look around the rest of the AFC West. Raiders go to take on the Chargers this week, who somehow lost by double figures at home to Arizona. They're going to be angry. We'll look at that on the other side.
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1: All right, back here on Raiders Roundtable, Las Vegas 1-0 on the season for the seventh time in 10 years. The question is, can they get to 2-0 for the first time since 2021? Now, that was the last year they opened up at home. They started that year 2-0. They'll try and do that with a win in a place where they have not been successful, and that is SoFi Stadium against the Chargers squad that is coming off a 26-14 home loss to the Arizona Cardinals. And, Kirk, you know, that's... You know, the Raiders beating the Dolphins, not a surprise. The Raiders beating the Dolphins the way they did, maybe a little bit. But the Cardinals beating the Chargers in L.A., that shocked a lot of people in week number one. What's your early look at these two going into week number two?
0: It shocked a lot of people. But you know who it didn't shock?
1: Kirk Morrison.
0: This guy right here didn't shock me at all. And the only reason why I said that is because we had a chance to see a lot of those guys on that first unit for the Arizona Cardinals when they came and played us in the preseason. And so to think about having Marvin Harrison Jr., Michael Wilson, we saw Jeremiah Love, Tyler Algier. Okay. So you got multiple running backs, offensive line group that's pretty good. And look, I'm going to say this only because our guy is banged up right now, but the best tight end in the National Football League right now is Trey McBride. So you add in all of those factors.
1: He had a big game yesterday.
0: And he had a monster game. Yeah. Okay. Yeah. So when Brock Bowers gets back, he's the number one tight end in the league. All right. But for right now, I'll give it to Trey McBride. But the Arizona Cardinals were a good football team that we had a tough time early in the preseason with. And you can see them, Mike LaFleur, new head coach, they went into SoFi Stadium against the Chargers with a purpose. And they played well. And they also got some help on special teams as well with a blocked punt. So they did some things and they frustrated the Chargers, who may have overlooked them, possibly. But when you watch the way that this game played out.
1: You don't believe that, do you? You played in this league almost a decade. Teams week one don't overlook opponents in week one, do they?
0: But a lot of times is what happens, and this is what I think Clint Kubiak does a good job of that, is deflecting some of the noise from the outside and not allow it to seep in to your team. Because everyone probably told the Chargers all week long about how, you know, the Arizona Cardinals aren't a good team. You know, they don't have enough talent. They got Jacoby Brissett at quarterback. He's sort of a journeyman, right? Yeah. All the things that, as a player, you hear like, oh, okay, well, we're the Chargers. We've got Justin Herbert, and we've got, you know, all of these players that are going to go to the next level. Ladd McConkey and Amarian Hampton. We replacing our offensive coordinator and defensive coordinator, right? We've got Mike McDaniel. To me, it was an easy game in week one that to be overconfident. And I thought that they got bit by possibly being overconfident.
1: Maybe.
0: And I would say that I hope the same thing for our Raiders. because you don't want to go in and be overconfident for what you did in week one against a team in Miami you were supposed to beat. So this is now the next test. That's what I always learn in the NFL. The great thing is you won. You won a football game in week one. And you know what the present you get?
1: Yeah.
0: You get a chance to go do it again.
1: Well, you get the Chargers. You get the Chargers. It's the same present that this organization had last year.
0: Right.
1: You go to New England. It was impressive last year. You and I were getting on the cart. We're going, you know, Geno Smith threw for 350 or whatever it was. Yeah. Brock Bowers over 100. Ashton scored. They held the Patriots to 14. We were really excited.
0: And we were ready to start booking tickets for Santa Clara. You remember?
1: Well, in all fairness, this is my fifth year as the voice of the Raiders. And I believe in week one or two in all 5 years, I've said to somebody, we're going to the Super Bowl.
0: We're booking tickets to Santa Clara. Baby.
1: Maybe it'll be year 8 or 9 when I finally don't say that, but I'd like to hold out hope. But no, you get the same thing last year. And offensively, they couldn't do anything against the Chargers. And this year, you're getting the Chargers team that's coming off a loss. Yes. Last year, we got a Chargers team that was coming back from Brazil off of a victory against the Kansas City Chiefs. And so it'll be a different atmosphere, certainly. SoFi is always very, very pro Raiders. We always know that this is a chance for them to give the silver and black fan base something to cheer about. We haven't had that in that building. Yeah. And so I think that's really important. The other thing, though, too, you mentioned all the reasons why the Chargers should be confident. They allowed 3 sacks to a defense that's not supposed to be very good. They turned it over twice.
0: Right.
1: Ladd McConkey, who had a pretty good game, but now he's dealing with an injury too. And again, we'll find out as the week progresses, maybe even later today, if he's playing, you know, or if he's going to be out for some time. So you've got all of those things going on. They got their tackles back from injury last year. Remember, Herbert last year ran for his life. It didn't seem to help yesterday.
0: Correct.
1: And now the Raiders are coming off a game where they had 5 sacks against, you know, maybe a decent to good offensive line. So the trenches in this game where it hasn't favored the Raiders in the last few years. Maybe this year that is where this thing is a little bit different.
0: Yeah, we get to see our old buddy Khalil Mack. So that's always exciting.
1: You and he every time on the field. Now he may not want to see you pregame because last year when we talked to him pregame, he then went out and dislocated his elbow.
0: Right.
1: So maybe 5'2 shouldn't go say hi to or 5'2. I don't know.
0: Yeah, we'll see. We'll see what happens. But you know, I know it'll be an angry group of Chargers who really got no, they got embarrassed in the opening weekend. And
1: 0-2 is a big deal in this league.
0: 0-2 is a huge deal, especially with the expectation on the outside for this football team is that they put the pieces together. They have the quarterback. This is a possible Super Bowl type of run that could go on. And so the thought of them going 0-2 definitely scares them. But for the Raiders, the thought of going 2-0 should excite the Raiders even more because it's still putting validity to what you've been doing all offseason. It's continuing to run the football. I think that we'll see more carries from Mike Washington, I think, this week. I think we'll see an offense. And I'm glad you brought this up because last year, going into this game in week 2 against the Chargers, Jason, we didn't necessarily know the status of Brock Bowers. Remember, he had to put the knee brace on. And early on, we saw that he was not going to be Brock Bowers.
1: Yeah.
0: And Derwin James, I saw in that game, he knew that that wasn't the same Brock Bowers. So to me, there is a plan now to it with Brock or without Brock. And we saw what it looked like against the Dolphins. But I think Clint Kubiak is going to put more things into the offense to help the production of that Brock brings, I think he spreads it amongst other players. And I'm looking for new guys who get more opportunities. I think Mike Washington, really, what, only 6 carries against the Dolphins? I could possibly see that number going up.
1: Well, but 6 yards a carry or just shy 6 yards a carry. And that's the other part of that, too. So, you know, again, that is where this team is. The Raiders ran for 130. That is almost double, not quite, but almost double what they averaged last year. So it is a big improvement and a chance to get to 2-0. Kirk and I got this for you every single Monday. Raiders trying to get to 2-0. For Kirk Morrison, I'm Jason Horowitz. We'll see you next week on Raiders Roundtable. Take care, folks.
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6: Just hitting on injuries. You know, DP has a foot, so he'll be day-to-day, and Brock will be day-to-day as well. With that, I'll take any of your guys' questions.
7: We're getting ready to hit our pretty challenging stretch of games. 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
6: Yes. I mean, you learn something new every day in practice. You learn something new during the games. You know, it's a lot more stress going on. You learn a lot about your coaches too. You learn about your training staff, your strength staff. You learn about everybody in this pressure cooker that we work in. And that's what makes the NFL so fun. So, yes, there's a tough stretch coming up because that's what the NFL is, but we just try to look one game at a time.
8: All right, Clint, when diving into the film, going back to the offense in the second half, where did you feel like you guys struggled at the most in the second half, where you feel like you need to improve on after? Because you seemed pretty upset about that performance particularly yesterday.
6: Yeah, absolutely. I think it starts with me and putting us in better position to be successful. We didn't run the ball very well in the second half. weren't good on third down. You know, just overall, I thought just lost our steam. That being said, we put ourselves in good position in the first half, and we just got to play four quarters of football. Was really pleased the way our defense played four quarters of football.
9: How do you get more going down the field
8: with the passing game?
6: Chunk it deep. Just to answer your question, I thought, you know, Miami did a good job of limiting the explosives. Credit to them.
9: Do you think it's important to develop that just for opening up everything else in the offense?
6: Yes.
10: What did you take away from the two interceptions in the second half?
6: Two plays that were two avoidable mistakes that you know, I know Kirk wants those plays back. We'll learn from him. I thought Kirk opened the game playing really good football. Those two decisions hurt us. And we also put two balls on the ground. You know, that didn't hurt us because I think Mike had one and Jack had one. So we're all accountable to that. We can all improve on that.
11: Clint, when you watch the film, you know, from field level, you don't, with all the bullets flying, you don't get to see everything. When you watch the film, was there anything that really stood out to you?
6: I think, you know, aside from the fourth quarter, I was really pleased with our discipline. You know, we weren't penalized. You know, I thought offensively, I thought the guys were coming off the ball, doing all the little things that we asked them to do that really take no talent. I was happy the way our defense was swarming to the ball. So discipline and just overall effort.
12: Possession, nine different skill position players had touches. How important is it with a young team and in a first game to be able to get them into the flow of the game right away like that?
6: Yeah, very important. And I would, you know, credit Kirk going through his progressions, you know, not forcing the ball and, you know, it's going to take a lot of guys to win games this year, with no matter what team you're on. But I was, not surprised that the ball went to so many different guys, because we're counting on the whole unit.
13: The Dolphins targeted him right away, and he was able to defend the pass really well. What does that tell you about the rookie's confidence? What did you like from that play?
6: Yeah, that's what they should do, you know. And DP was ready for his moment and played good football, I'm thinking, his 10-plus snaps. Zeke. So, yeah, you know, Zeke's had a good training camp, and there's a lot of long season ahead, but he's never lacked confidence.
8: What are your overall impressions of the game? Rob Leonard called as in his first time in the DC role.
6: Yeah, I think with players and coaches, you practice how you play. He's been excellent throughout this entire journey from April until now. You can definitely see how hard the guys want to play for him. His staff worked extremely hard. I thought on Sunday, yesterday, they worked really well together, and the defense played hard. And now that game's behind us, we got to go do it again.
13: On the next game, but after last night's game, Kirk expressed how happy he was for you, and he said you never forget your first win. What's the biggest thing that you'll take away as, you know, your first win as a head coach?
6: Yeah, we are a team, and we expected to win as a team. The less that myself or our guys can think about ourselves is beneficial for the Raiders. So that's what sticks out, is that it's us. It's our first win, and we have a 17-game season here, and if we want to play bonus games, and we can't get too excited about one win. We got to go try to get the next one.
8: Obviously, it wasn't your first time in the Legion Stadium last night, but that game, that crowd, does that atmosphere compare to any other time that you've been in that stadium before?
6: Yeah, I've been in there a few times, and I will say that when we came out in pregame and we heard the roar of the crowd, when our guys took the field, it was special. You could feel the silver and black out there. You could feel the black hole, and it stayed throughout the whole game. So that was really exciting.
9: What are you hoping Fernando took away from just his first NFL game day experience?
6: I would think, if he's watching the tape right now, which he is that the NFL pockets, they evaporate quickly, and you got to get the ball out. The ball's on fire.
9: What was your assessment of the line of scrimmage on both sides of the ball for you?
6: I was very pleased with our offensive line. I was very pleased with our defensive line. Still room for improvement.
10: Was Max on a snap count of sorts yesterday, or what was the reason he was off the field for 10 seconds?
6: Yeah, that was planned going into the game. Yeah.
14: I know you don't want to make it about yourself, but did you realize that your dad's first victory was against the Dolphins as well?
6: Yeah, he told me that, last week. That was pretty cool.
8: Looking at Quiddy Pay's performance overall, and just what were your thoughts on that, and like, what can he add to that process? So much was talked about Max Crosby, but like, when you're able to get someone like Quiddy to do what he did, how much does that help the pass rush as well?
6: Yeah, Quiddy played really good. That's how he practices. I think he had an excellent game, but just the way the defense played together, the way they swarmed to the ball, the way they were disciplined in their rush lanes, they opened up opportunities for each other. So that unit as a whole played winning football together.
13: Said that the team played the way that they practice. Mm-hmm. Considering this is the first game, how everything's in a game time situation, what does that do for the confidence of the guys out on the field, knowing that this is kind of like their baseline and they can do even more?
6: Yeah, I think that's just the expectation, is that we make practice harder than the game. And if we can make it faster and we can make it more mentally challenging, if we can prepare them situationally, then they should just be reacting on Sunday rather than thinking.
9: In what ways did Connor make his presence felt yesterday from that fullback spot?
6: Yeah, I think Connor had a really solid showing. That's what we have come to expect from him. I think he, when he came into the game, the thing about a fullback is that the picture always changes post-snap. You are the cleanup guy. Someone misses a block, you got to be Johnny on the spot. We miss target something, you got to make the offensive line right. But him using his brain and then him getting guys on the ground stood out.
10: What was it like to get Zach Betch's first NFL touchdown? It seemed like that was a pretty emotional moment for him.
6: Yeah, in the heat of battle, you don't think about that. It's his next series. But, looking back, all the things that Jack's been through, and as hard as he has worked, I would say that I'm, obviously really proud of Jack, and he should see that, that's just how he practices as well. So it's no surprise to him that he had success in the game, because that's how he approaches every day at work.
9: You've been a
11: Dylan Labbe since you got here, and what a day for him. Would you just talk about his growth under your leadership since you got here, please?
6: Yeah, and I would put it on Dylan. Dylan's a hard worker. Dylan's intelligent. Football is important to him. Little things are important to him, and that showed up in the return unit game and then when he played on offense. So, I think it's great for anyone that's in a special teams role that's maybe playing a backup position, but they know they can affect the game on teams, and that's what he did for us yesterday.
13: There was about a little over a minute left on the clock, and Miami was able to drive down to score, and then the interception, they were able to score a touchdown. But the team responded well after that. How much did you appreciate that they were able to respond even when Miami did get a couple scores in a row?
6: Yeah, that's the expectation. When things don't go your way, then you have the ability to change it. Instead of sitting there and feeling sorry for yourselves, and then you got to change your own fortunes, and that's what we expect from our guys.
13: Who was that again? Foley. Okay, go ahead. What was the thought process when you did pick him up, training camp, and how has he been able to prove himself throughout the season?
6: Yeah, ever since he's been here, he's been a quiet worker that's just trying to earn a spot on the roster, and I think he's made a lot of positive strides. We're really lucky to have him.
9: Breakdown between Axton and Mike, is that about what you wanted going into the game? And I guess what would be the plan kind of moving forward? Is it just kind of game plan specific?
6: Yeah, I think usually most games I've been in never turns out exactly how you plan it. And a lot of times you're riding a guy that has a hot hand. So I think we got two guys that are playing good football. Ashton obviously had a really good game, and we expect more from Mike. Not that he didn't play well. I'm saying Mike played really well. But if he were to get 10 more carries, I know he'd do a great job. But it was his first NFL game. And so we got a good look at, how he responded, against ones versus ones.
9: Going back to Brock for a second, how has he approached this last week?
6: Yeah, he's working his tail off to get back out on the field. It's really important to him to play as soon as possible. And that doesn't surprise me about Brock.
13: You guys to make sure that he is a full 100% to go, maybe not rush him out, maybe sooner than he thinks.
6: Yeah, we're gonna listen to Alex and the trainers and the experts, and we're gonna be smart with him. But if he's ready to play, he's gonna play.
9: Is there merit to being able to execute the way you guys were able to, without him out there? Does an offense derive confidence from that?
6: They should.
15: Trace Dukes made all the big plays with his interception. What did you see from him in his first career start?
6: I saw a guy that took the practice field to the game. I know that I say that a lot, but that's how he practices, and he didn't change on Sunday.
9: Sounds good. Thanks, sir.
6: All right, thank you.
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16: The Raiders open the 2026 season with a win. Welcome in, everybody, to Raiders Game Day. I'm Amber Thee O'Hara, along with James Jones, Eric Allen, the Hall of Famer.
17: There we go.
16: I'll let y'all get that out.
17: You know what I mean?
16: They win this one 27-13. They start the season 1-0, beating the Miami Dolphins. And I will tell you guys, from the very first possession of the Raiders to that very last defensive stance, this was an all-around complimentary football type of team effort. It looked like a team that was very well prepared under first-time head coach Clint Kubiak. We're going to get into all of it. Ashton Jeanty, I can tell you, we've got a dude.
18: Yes.
16: We have got a dude in Ashton Jeanty. But Kirk Cousins, the decision was made to start him, not Fernando Mendoza. We saw why. He was efficient, especially in those first 15 scripted plays. Just first thoughts, Eric Allen, on what you saw today.
18: This is the presence of the whole day. You know, you started off as a great crowd. Raider Nation kind of poured out, which was great. But I love the fact that we started off this offensive line. We were talking about it all day long, dominating the line of scrimmage. And then Achane, the guy who was supposed to average 5-7 yards a carry, finished today with 3 yards a carry, under 60 yards rushing. So got it done on both sides of the football. Congratulations to Raider Nation.
17: Man, I got my dog EA talking offense. Online, you know what I mean? I'm rubbing off on him, man. But, hey, when the game first started, you seen what Coach Kubiak brings. A lot of different formation. Ball was coming out of Kurt's hands fast. Quick completions, running the ball downhill. We look like a real legit offense without number 89 out there.
18: Yeah.
17: And
18: yeah.
17: Then defensively, 13 points. We'll win
16: Take
17: a lot
16: that.
17: Of games.
18: Yes.
17: We'll win a lot of games. So I want people to 13 points and getting a couple takeaways.
16: Well, I mentioned complimentary football. We saw that on the very first drive of the game when the Raiders came out. And Kirk Cousins went 9-for-9. He was perfect in
17: That's
16: the first drive. 64 yards. He ends it with the Jack Besh touchdown. By the way, congratulations to Jack Besh, who was a high draft pick last year. We didn't get to see much of him. And this year comes out, scores his first career touchdown. And then what can you say about Ashton Jeanty? He set the tone early. This is going to be a run first team. 5 carries, 25 yards. And I'll tell you, converting first downs, also not noted there. Michael Mayer converted 2 first downs himself on that first drive. Also, the Raiders converted a fourth down on 4th and 1 in that drive as well. So I always say, when you look at the first 15 scripted plays, you can talk about this, James, is that's your game plan. That's who you want your identity to be.
18: Right.
16: And we did not know what a Clint Kubiak offense necessarily was going to look like. I think we got a really good glimpse of what they're trying to do just by those first 15 scripted plays.
17: Clint just put on tape. Well, you're going to have to study overtime when you're dealing with me. That's what he put on tape. A lot of different formations, exotic formations. He came out, ran the ball, threw the ball all over the yard, had Ashton Jeanty out wide, put Ashton Jeanty in the backfield, rolled Kirk Cousins out, left Kirk Cousins in the pocket, got in bunch formations, got in wide formations. Hey, man, this offense right here is going to be legit. And like I say, I'm going to say it again, we ain't even have Brock out there.
18: Right.
17: So just think how this offense is going to look with Brock out there, and you got to deal with Ashton Jeanty the way he played today and Brock. This offense is going to be tough with what Kubiak got going on right now.
18: Yeah, I really like that fact. When you're talking about defense and being prepared for an offense like that, I mean, it's just too much to prepare for. Force. You got formations, you got adjustments as far as personnel packages, and you're right. Without Brock Bowers, they probably said, you know what, they're not going to line up in a lot of 2 tight end sets. It'll probably be more 11 personnel. No.
17: Yeah.
18: He squeezed it down.
17: Yeah.
18: He made sure that he was going to be able to create avenues for the running backs to get down and get upfield. So did a great job with those formations, personnel packages. I thought it was an A-plus game call today.
16: And we knew it was going to be a year where the rookies and the second-year players are going to have to step up. Well, boy, did Trayden Stukes step up today. A rookie performance where he gets a pick. Let's go back out to at least Legion Stadium, where Trayden is with us. Welcome into, look, the very first Raiders game day. Man. Your very first game. You are our guest of honor. Welcome to Raider Nation. Welcome to the show. Take me through your first career pick in the NFL on your first game. How cool was that?
19: Oh, it was a dream come true. You know, I couldn't have scripted any better. I owe all the glory to my teammates, you know, the pass rush up front. You know, we forced him to get a ball that I could make a play on. And, you know, my coaches, they're always preaching, you know, make the plays when they come to you. And I got a chance to do that today. So, yeah, definitely a lot of stuff to build on, but a really good moment for sure.
18: Yeah, Trey, man, congratulations on the pick, man. That's one thing all Raider Nation's been talking about is for our defensive backfield to come up with more interceptions. Talk to us a little bit about what the versatility you have and you're able to display today.
19: Yeah, I mean, I think that's a big thing for our defensive back group. I think all of our guys are able to play multiple positions, and that way we can mix up the look and make it difficult for offenses to read what we have going on. So, you know, I think versatility is a big weapon we have for us in our back end and for our defense, and I think we're going to continue to keep building on that going forward.
17: Man, just talk to us how it felt, man. You know, taking the field, you've been hitting each other for the last, you know, 3-4 months. You get out there, you get to see the Miami Dolphins in their white uniforms in front of the crowd, Raider Nation. Man, how I feel today?
19: Yeah, it felt great, man. They were right. You know, the preseason is a little bit different from the regular season. And, you know, it was a lot of fun to get back out there, play some real ball. And I'm excited to keep stacking with these guys in the locker room.
16: Rob Leonard. He's a new defensive coordinator, even though he's old to Raider Nation. He's been here. But what has been the mentality of Rob, and how did you guys kind of personify that today, especially at the end of the game? It felt like we really saw you guys shut that game down in the end.
19: Yeah, you know, he preaches details. He preaches our fundamentals. Every single day we go over the same thing in the standard of play, and, you know, that's how we play the game. And, you know, he comes out, he holds us to a standard every single day, and he put us in some great positions today to make some plays. We got stuff we can build on. But, you know, I think we got a good head at the head of the snake. So, you know, as long as we keep following what he's preaching and giving it our all every day, I think we got a good chance to do what we want to do.
18: You guys were flying around today, and that's not normally something that a University of Arizona guy would do, because I'm ASU. But
16: oh, don't flying let him around. Do that to you.
18: Oh, don't
16: let him.
18: You know I got to get him.
16: Like a Hall of Famer.
19: You know about that Desert Swarm.
18: You know I got to get him.
19: Better read up about that Desert Swarm.
16: That's that rookie hazing. I'm sorry. I apologize. A Hall of Famer's got to do the rookie hazing
19: a little
16: bit.
19: Sun devil in my ear,
18: that's
19: man.
18: That's right. That's right. You know? Oh, you guys were flying around today, man. I mean, was the game plan like simplify so you guys can fly around, or were you guys just that in tune to what you had to do today to really get the job done?
19: No, yeah, that's just, you know, going back to what I was saying about Coach Leonard, you know, that's the standard that we preach every day is how we play. It's the mentality we take every time we get on the field. And, you know, I think, like you said, it's evident when all 11 guys are flying around with a bad intention. So, you know, we're going to keep holding ourselves to that standard, keep holding our teammates to that standard, and, you know, we're going to keep chasing that greatness.
17: I know you don't rock with EB, man. I went to San Jose State, man, but I played for Coach B, man. So me and you brothers, man, I played for Coach B.
19: Oh,
17: so
19: nice.
17: You know what I'm saying? Nice. Oh, just talk to us a little bit about, man, your time clock. We had 5 sacks today. You know, Max Crosby and Quinny Pay and them boys in front of you, does that kind of change the way you approach some of these coverages, knowing that the ball probably going to have to come out quick?
19: Absolutely, yeah. It is a true blessing as a defensive back to have as good of a D-line that we have. We got some absolute dogs up there that's rushing the quarterback, and it forces that time clock to speed up. And you know, that's when we get our chances to marry the rushing coverage. You know, they get some sacks when we're covering. We get some interceptions when they're rushing, and they got to pass it real quick. And it just works that way. So it is a true blessing to have those guys up front, because none of that is possible without them for us defensive backs.
16: Do they let you keep the ball when you get your first pick?
18: Oh, yeah.
16: Did you get it?
18: Yeah.
16: Did you make sure that they got it?
19: Absolutely.
16: Where's it going? Where's it going? Where are we
19: going? I'm probably going to give it to my grandma or mom.
16: Grandma? Yeah. Yeah, all right.
19: You know what I'm saying? Yeah.
16: It always got to be on display.
19: It's getting in a glass case somewhere.
18: There you go.
16: All right. Well, congratulations, Trainin, and welcome to Raider Nation. What a way to introduce yourself to the silver and black and to the rest of the NFL. And we can't wait to see what you do next week against the Chargers and beyond that. Thanks for being here with us.
19: Thank you, guys. I appreciate you having me.
16: All right, so that is the kind of defense Rob Leonard wants to run. But I'll tell you, Clint Kubiak, man, he is 1-0 now as a head coach. And when we come back, we're going out to the podium at Allegiant. He is speaking to the media. What does the head coach have to say about all this? That's coming up next. Raiders, 1-0.
20: How's it going, guys? Really proud of our team. You know, it's been a really, really fun journey from the spring and through training camp and now. Really proud of the guys. Not happy with how we played the game offensively in that second half. And we have a lot to get better at, but I'm very excited for our team and for the organization and for the silver and black. The crowd tonight was phenomenal. So take any questions you got.
21: Clint, how would you articulate Asin Chinty's performance today?
20: Well, coming off coming off his injury, I'd say, you know, it's kind of on par from what we've come to expect from him. He's been a leader throughout. You know, what he did tonight is what we expect from him, but doing it on a with a bad ankle with a little bit less practice than he's used to, I think just tells you the kind of guy you're dealing with.
21: And just a quick follow-up. Matt, there was this, like, I think the Dolphins' third drive of the game, Max Crosby was out for, like, 4 to 6 straight plays. Is that a sign that he's on, like, a snap count, or what was the decision behind that?
20: That's just my call. You know, that's my call.
0: First of all, congratulations on your first win as a head coach. But you mentioned the crowd, and I've been here for every game, Clint. That's the loudest they've ever been sustained through an entire game. What's that tell you about their buy-in to what you and your staff are doing?
20: Yeah, you know, we watched a really cool video about the history of the black hole and the silver and black, and you know, made a big point of earning our way to making this our house. And but this just the support we had, how loud it was on the first drive throughout the game, it was special. You know, it's what this building can be, and obviously it's up to us to earn the respect of those fans.
2: You mentioned me disappointed in the second half of the offense, but Kirk completed his first 10 passes. What does that say about the rhythm that offense was in to start the game, at least?
20: Yeah, it was a really good start. You know, you kind of think we come right in that first drive, and I think we, aside from, we have one field goal, but we're scoring. Just want to see us continue to get better, not be satisfied, and close games out.
21: To follow on that, what do you feel like flipped in the second half offensively?
20: It's credit Miami. They played really well, and we weren't on the details.
21: And then just overall with Kirk's performance, what did you like about how he was able to run the offense today?
20: I thought he came ready to play. I thought he had a great start to the game. You know, two decisions that he's got to have back. That's the nature of the position. So that's something we're gonna get fixed and get cleaned up. But overall, he played winning football.
0: Clint, could you talk about your staff today? I think the Raiders fans got to see a lot of what we've seen in the preseason with their creativity, their cohesiveness. Just would you take a minute, brag on your staff a little bit?
20: Yeah, I am. I'm really proud of the guys. You know, again, we're not where we want to be. There's things that we got to get better at. You know, we have 12 guys on the field. You know, I'm burning timeouts left and right in the second half because we're having trouble getting lined up. So, you know, we're not a finished product, so we can get better too.
0: Clint, obviously, Michael Mayer getting his deal done, stepping up in this game. What did you see from him? You seem to go to him a lot in the offense.
20: Yeah, we're really proud to have Mike, to have him back for a long time. You know, when you get rewarded a second contract as a draft pick in an organization, that's a big deal. And, you know, he's very deserving of that. He's been a guy that's been extremely physical throughout camp, doesn't miss practice, accountable, and sets a standard. And that's just what we've come to expect from him.
22: When Miami kicked their field goal, you answer with a touchdown. What does that message send to all the players, all the coaches, that this is about winning football? That's the kind of formula.
20: Yeah, that's what we expect from our guys. You know, no head down, no woe is me. Let's go get the ball and see what we can do. You know, I think it's easy for a game to go the other way, and I was proud of our players, how they responded, and the way the coaching staff got them ready to go for the next drive.
23: Looked like a pretty active day for Kwity Paye. What were you able to see from him today?
20: All I see is the blurs of the silver and black on defense. You know, it's hard to – I got to watch the tape, but I just love the way our defense played, how they swarmed, how they turned the ball over, how they responded to sudden change. Very proud of them.
21: What'd you make of the offensive line, the way that group gelled and coalesced today?
20: Yeah, I don't think we had a sack, did we, today? You know, we ran the ball well. We were effective. You know, we can still keep getting better, but I saw the same guys I saw in practice, so they're taking practice to the field.
21: Limited penalties for the most part. What was the focus in that regard from the end of training camp and the end of the preseason until now?
20: We have to be disciplined. That's part of our job description. So, you know, when we fall short of that, you don't win football games. So our guys did a good job, and we can still get better.
21: Is there any concerns regarding Darian Porter's foot injury?
20: I don't have any information on it now. I'll know more tomorrow.
0: Effort is something that you preach all the time. When you talk about Cody White's long running down the field and getting that guy out of bounds, saved a touchdown. Just about that's the kind of effort you're looking for in your guys.
20: Yeah, you're right. He got our first game ball for that play. You know, that is exactly what we're looking for. You know, and we tell our guys all the time, that's the price of admission. Your effort is just what's expected. It's not good job. That's what we expect. But he personified that in that play.
0: First win as a head coach. Did the guys do anything in the locker room to make it special for you?
20: Yeah, they did. They gave me a game ball. Meant a lot to me. Gave Coach Robbie a game ball. Max did. So really appreciative of the guys. It's great to share this moment with them. But we know we got 16 more, one at a time.
1: Clint, just elaborate a little bit on the play of Ashton Gentry. I mean, two touchdowns in the receiving and over 100 yards on the ground. How important is that to your attack going forward?
20: Yeah, very important. Very important. He had a great game. I'm not surprised. I thought Mike played well. I thought Dylan played well. You know, all three of those backs. I thought Coach Omar did a great job of getting those guys ready to play with not an easy game plan. And I'm very appreciative of Coach Omar.
7: Good. Thanks, Coach.
20: Thank you.
16: It is clear that Clint Kubiak had this team ready to play week one. They came out with a game plan. They executed what the game plan was. They went 3-for-4 in the red zone. That was a huge area, a deficiency last year. Yeah. And to come out the very first game, show that you're going to be a red zone threat early on in the season. A couple other things. 34, when you break down the plays, 34 rushing, 30 passing. They rode Ashton Gentry. One thing that I thought was interesting is coming out of the preseason, a lot of people thought, well, maybe it'll be a little bit more of a 1-2 punch because Mike Washington looked pretty good. Ashton Gentry Mutombo'd him. He was like, And it is clear. I mean, we have, like, I think that's the one thing you walk away from is going, we didn't know if we had an offensive line. We do.
18: Check mark.
16: Yeah, check mark. And we don't know exactly how the run game, is it going to be the Kenneth Walker, Zach Charbonnet? No, it's going to be the bell cow.
18: Yeah. We've seen an offensive player of the year performance by Ashton Gentry.
12: Yeah, we did.
18: That's what an offensive player of the year. In the pass game, in the run game, that's what we've seen today. And when you're running the ball like that, and he look at Washington look back at him like, yeah, I know. Coach, leave him in there. Don't you worry about it.
12: Right.
18: When he's tired, he'll let me know. Because the way he was toning it today, that's what we need.
12: And as any competitive guy, if you're the number one corner, number one receiver, and that other receiver, that other corner is kind of balling out, you're like, you understand that too.
16: Yeah.
12: You're like, yeah, he had a good preseason, but this is the real season. Just love the fact that his whole selection, his eyes were right on target. I mean, his pace, his timing, all perfect. Just running downhill, always making the first guy miss him, and just had a terrific football game today. And this is going to be the first of many to come.
16: Absolutely. And real quickly, JJ, as you said, the one thing we learned is that Clint Kubiak offense is pretty creative. We saw two back sets, bunch formations. That's hard to defend.
18: Man, that is. Any defense is losing sleep right now. The Chargers is losing sleep trying to go and deal with Clint Kubiak's offense and formations and all that. It's going to be a bunch of people in red shirts, yellow shirts, blue shirts, out of nowhere, everybody going. And that's tough on the defense.
12: It is.
18: Just trying to diagnose all that. And like I said, 189, get back out there.
12: Yeah, that's
18: it's either going to be a bigger problem. Yeah. So this was a good day for the Raiders, especially offense.
16: Well, the Chargers still trying to figure out what happened against the Cardinals. Well, they're still looking at the Raiders. But look, yeah, I mean, they definitely are going to have to account for that. All right, we're going to take a break. When we come back, Jack Besh gets his first career touchdown in the NFL. He joins the show. It's Raiders game day. We'll be right back. This segment of Raiders Game Day has been brought to you by America First Credit Union, the official credit union of the Las Vegas Raiders. 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Low fares, nonstop flights, only at Allegiant.com. America First Credit Union, the official credit union of the Las Vegas Raiders. Modelo, a reward for those with a fighting spirit. Modelo, the mark of a fighter. 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And Cox. Cox is now Spectrum, still connecting and still a proud partner of your Las Vegas Raiders. Welcome back to Raiders Game Day. The Raiders win it 27-13 over the Miami Dolphins. And it was an offensive performance to remember, not just from guys like Ashton Gentry, but Jack Besh gets his first career touchdown. We had a chance right after the game to catch up with Jack Besh.
18: Kubiak. Just talk to us a little bit about Coach Kubiak, man, and the game plan and what he brings with all the different formations.
14: Yeah, you know, I've had a lot of coaches in my life in every sport, but Coach Kubiak by far is the best leader of men I've ever been around. You know, the way he leads the guys, the amount of detail that he instills in his coaching staff from the bottom up, the amount of detail that we have going into a game plan is truly something like I've never seen before. And, you know, it goes just into the love of the game that he has, the love he has for us, the Christ-like man he is. You know, and I'm not just speaking for myself. I'm speaking for every player, every coach, the whole organization. You know, Coach Kubiak, we couldn't be more blessed to have a guy like Coach Kubiak leading us, you know, during this season and on forth.
16: Jack, I was there at training camp, and the one person that was always staying after practice and working on that jugs machine was you. And a lot of people don't see that. It's not reported in the press, but it's that those little things that make a difference, and they come to fruition on game day. Where do you get that type of discipline, and what was your mentality after those practices, putting that work, when the temperatures were starting to get into the 110s in Vegas in the summer?
14: Yeah, Tom Brady said it best. You know, he always says that you just got to do what others aren't willing to do. Let me also say, it wasn't just me out there. You know, we had multiple guys after each and every practice, if that was on the jug machine with myself, or if that were doing extra sprints, or if that was Max working extra moves, or quarterbacks throwing extra balls. Like, there was a whole group of guys that were out there each and every practice getting better. So I just want to mention that first. But, you know, it's just something that I've kind of done my whole life. You know, I always think that if you just push yourself a little more than everybody else day in and day out, that those gains over time become massive. You know, if you do two extra reps every workout during a summer workout, so you're doing 3 sets of 8, but now you're doing 3 sets of 10 on everything. Well, at the end of summer workouts, you now have a whole week and a half more than everybody else just because you push yourself a little bit harder, you know, every set. And that's just the kind of mentality that I've kind of had my whole life, that my brother, my parents, the ones that I grew up around kind of instilled in me from a young, early age. Just something that God instilled in them, then they instilled in myself. So, again, just blessed, thankful to be in the position that we're all in. We're excited to just keep going.
16: Well, Jack, I know Raider Nation is so happy for you. I know your family's been through a lot. I know your parents are probably so excited to see this moment. Enjoy it with your family. Enjoy it with your team. And we'll see you out there week 2 against the Chargers. Thanks.
14: Thank you. And always God bless Tiger and my brother.
16: And for those of you that, you know, most people know the story that his brother passed away in a terrorist attack, and Tiger was his brother's name, so that's why he put it on the shirt. So a special moment for his family to be able to celebrate this, and he wanted to remember his brother by wearing that shirt. But, you know, this was a high draft pick from last year that really didn't get the rookie development that we thought that maybe he could. And how do you see him being used in this offense? How about Eric?
18: Well, I think the contested catches, the physical play is important for him. And because we don't have, like, a number one receiver, every one of those receivers needs to find an area that is his, that he can make himself available in those situations. And if that inside in the red zone is going to be his area, man, this guy's going to be very, very viable for this football team. And I just love his spirit, his versatility, and his physicalness.
17: Yeah, I think Coach Kubiak is a blessing for him. Mm-hmm. And the main reason why is because he's a heck of a blocker. And to play in Coach Kubiak offense, you got to be a dog in the block. And you see a lot of tight formations. You see a lot of times where sometimes that he even used Jack as a tight end today, blocking. You know what I mean? So I think him being able to be in the play action pass, him being used in the blocking, in the run game as well, too, I think he'll see a lot more opportunities and targets. I mean, he had 4 targets today with 3 catches. So, and one was a touchdown. So I think this offense fits him very, very well.
16: We haven't even said much about Kirk Cousins. We haven't really broken down that. I mean, just to have a veteran that knew Clint Kubiak's schemes. You know, he was with him in Minnesota. He had his best year of his career in Minnesota, Pro Bowl year in 2021. That was the 1 year Clint Kubiak was his offensive coordinator. And so it just felt so natural. He looked natural out there in this offense. He did throw 2 interceptions. He's got to clean that up. Yeah. But the efficiency, especially in the first drive, and James, as a receiver, like, what did you see that would make you want to catch a ball from Kirk Cousins?
17: Oh, man, just throw it over there to me, Kurt. I'll make you right. No, but one thing that jumped out from the get-go is I seen him check out of a couple plays. Remember, we were sitting up here last year like, check out, getting to something. I seen him just even, he did a little signal like this, and hopefully I ain't snitching, but he did a little signal like this, and he threw a little quick screen to our rookie. Mm-hmm. You know what I mean? But that's an extension of the run game, but that's just something that Kurt is checking to. So you can tell he's very comfortable in the offense. You could tell he has full ability to check in and out of plays, which is good. And then he's just cool and calm in the pocket. Uh-huh. Kurt is going to stand in the pocket and deliver the ball. That's how he's always been.
18: Yeah, for sure. Nothing has surprised him. Over the preseason, I think it was the last preseason game, we had added up all of his throws in preseason and regular season. It was over 6,000 throws that this guy has made. So nothing is going to surprise him. And when you drop down to safety, he's going to know exactly where those holes are because he's done it so much and has so much experience. And that's kind of thing that you need with an offense that's

AJ and EA going to break down a little film for the first time this season. I have an idea. It might be awesome. It might be Ashton Jensen. 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It takes courage to admit when we're not okay, and even more to reach out. 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

0: All right, guys, listen. I'm so proud of you, man. You guys worked your tails off. And I totally agree with what Ashton said, because we're better than the final score. But we got to close that game out, and we know that. All right, but here's what I will say this, guys. Winning in the NFL is really hard. All right, and doing it with teammates and people you love, okay, it's very rewarding. So we're going to enjoy this moment. If you're humble in victory, all right, and then we come back to work tomorrow, we fix the problems, and we go on to win number two.
1: Well, you get a chance to win your first game
2: one time.
1: He did it.
3: Got to the
4: number. Time for that. 301 today is our one big number. That is the number of career touchdowns Kirk Cousins has thrown. His three today brought him up to 301, and that is 14th most in NFL history.
5: The history?
4: 14th most. That is a lot of touchdowns in history. There are very few people that are in the 300 touchdown club. And so Kirk Cousins with his three touchdowns today. Yes, as you guys just broke down. A very efficient offense, but there was complimentary football. We have to point that out. And it started very early on, right after that Jack Besh touchdown. The defense comes on the field. They go three and out. Malik Benson comes on and on the punt return. He returns at 23 yards, gives them good field position. The Raiders then score a field goal off on that next drive off of that good field position.
6: Yeah.
4: We haven't seen that here.
6: No.
4: In a long time. And you have to give Joe D, the special teams coordinator, a lot of credit. I thought special teams looked really good as far as our kick and punt returns. Dylan Lobby did a great job as well. Last year, field position and starting drives, you know, way deep was a problem. You're going to score points if you get great field position like that and play that type of complimentary football. And you get the offense back on the field.
6: Yeah, that's about all three phases today. We won all three phases. And then we start look at the other numbers, right, talking about turnovers, sacks, quarterback hits. All those things mean so much for a football team that's trying to cement their identity, right? And that's the first thing. Players are very versatile, you know, particularly in the second level. We got tight ends who can block, tight ends who can catch. We have receivers who are physical, guys who are fast. We have a quarterback who kind of understands the philosophy and the system and what he wants to do at the line of scrimmage. And then on the other side of the ball, I'm just really excited about this secondary. And they're young, outside of Eric Stokes, but those guys are very, very versatile. And if you can come up with a pick or two and some pass breakups throughout the season and those critical third downs to give your offense the ball back, that's the ingredients of a good football team.
4: All right, let's go back out to Allegiant Stadium, and we're going to take a break. Before we go back out to Allegiant Stadium, and Kirk Cousins is going to be talking at the podium. 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
7: Kirk, if you could please, would you talk about that offensive line today?
8: I mean,
7: just the way they performed beginning to end.
8: Yeah, I just felt like the run game just kept us in favorable downs and distances throughout much of the game. And so I thought the way we ran the football to start the game, you know, it just made everything easier. It kind of opened up much of the rest of our offense. And so anytime we can run the football like that, it puts us with a wind at our back. And

0: I believe there were no sacks, as far as I know. So great protection. You know, that's what we love to see.
1: What kind of confidence do you get from a 93-yard drive?
0: Yeah.
1: Was that meticulous, methodical in the first quarter?
0: Yeah, I think that's an important aspect. We did have some long drives with a lot of plays. I think it's a conditioning thing. It's being able to string plays together where we're not going backwards, not having negative plays or mental errors or penalties. So, you know, to be able to string long drives together is a big part of being a mature offense with a great operation. And, you know, for the most part, we did that today. I think there were times where we didn't, and we got to be better. But that's a key part of playing winning football in this league.
2: You know, Michael Mayer just signed a contract extension here. Just in your time you've been with him so far this offseason, just what do you think he means to this offense? And there's so much talk about Brock, but what does he mean? What does he add?
0: Well, he's just a player we can really rely on and trust. He is a great route runner. He's got tremendous hands. He can help us in the run game. He can help us in pass protection. So we can ask a lot of him, and he can, you know, wear a lot of hats, and he will wear a lot of hats. And, you know, I think even if you go back and watch the All-22, you'll see there are probably chances he could have gotten the ball more today. So great player we're going to lean on.
2: One more question. On Connor Hayward, there was like a play on, I think it was Ashton's second touchdown catch, where Connor kind of like had that big block and Ashton was able to get open for the touchdown. Just what kind of value do you think Connor can add moving forward?
0: He brings a ton of value. I mean, I've played in a system similar to this many times with fullbacks who, you know, may have been, you know, afterthoughts in other systems that don't use a fullback. And then when you do use one, you realize how valuable they can be to your offense. And so we ask a lot of Connor in protection, in the run game, catching the football. And that's really the value of a fullback is what they can, you know, the Swiss Army knife they can be. So he's someone we can put a lot on, and we trust him. And he's got another guy with great energy in the huddle, just wants to be there, wants to get better, and fun to play with a guy like that.
3: Kirk, talking about the offensive line, this is your first full game with Linderbaum. What does he do for you guys offensively, just with the way that he can move from the center spot?
0: Yeah, I think you said it. I think he moves so well. Another guy who's on the details. He's got urgency. You know, I don't have to be cracking the whip, if you will, because he is, and that's what you love to see. You know, he's first one out there after a punt return. He's setting the huddle. He's getting the line of scrimmage quickly. He kind of just gets everybody going. So. And he gives me comfort. You know, when I'm back there, I feel like I can really lean on him and put a lot on his plate. So, tremendous player in person. And, another guy we're going to lean on a lot this season.
4: Kirk, congrats on the win. Just when you look at this game, Fernando and you, I saw on the sideline, have a couple of conversations. Mm-hmm. Just from your perspective, what do you think he is the biggest thing he can take away from this game moving forward in his development?
0: Yeah, I think each day, each week, you know, he'll be able to tuck some nuggets away that'll help him. As he goes, you know, forward in his career. And I was doing the same thing when I was a rookie, you know, just learning on the fly and trying to take note of everything that happened, good and bad. And so I think it can all be used, you know, to develop yourself as a player. I said that to Malik Willis after the game. You know, I remember practicing against him when he was in Tennessee, and really was a credit to him the way he's developed himself into a productive quarterback in this league. What he's done is done a great job. So, you know, I think that's what it's all about when you're a young player.
5: Clint said that you all gifted him a game ball after he got his first win as an NFL head coach, especially given your history with him and knowing how seriously he takes this.
0: Yeah.
5: Why was that so important for you guys to do?
0: Yeah, I think it's, you know, a little bit of tradition in the league that when you win your first game, you got to get a game ball as a head coach. And, you know, hopefully there's many more up ahead. And, you know, but you always remember that first win. So it was a team win. You know, so many phases of football and people contributed, and that's the way Clint wants it to be, and it should be around here. So I was proud of the way our team played and fought. It wasn't perfect, and you know, we got to make some corrections and get better fast, but you know, winning in the league is difficult, and so anytime you do it, you got to enjoy it and appreciate it, and that's where we are right now.
3: Kirk, pardon me for using it as a reference point, but you're a couple of years removed from your injury.
0: Yeah.
3: And it seems like you're getting a little bit more of that mobility back, especially in the play action game. Can you just talk about kind of how you've been dealing with that and obviously where you feel comfortable today?
0: Yeah, again, another big credit to our, you know, the wellness group and with the Raiders and the work they're doing with me to kind of get feeling as good as I possibly can. So, you know, I think it is something that, you know, the better I feel, the better I'm going to play, or the more I'm going to, you know, be like myself. So it's a challenge all season long, too, as the hits add up or as the games add up, to just make sure you're doing all you can to feel as good as you can, because then your best player comes to the surface.
6: Kirk, apologies if you've been asked this, but you've handed the ball off to some pretty special players and thrown it to some pretty special players. Ashton Jeanty is a pretty special player.
0: Yes.
6: I'm sure you're finding that out.
0: Yeah.
6: What makes him so special? And if you could just talk about the game that he had today.
0: Yeah, I think we're going to ask a lot of him this year. you know, he's a great player, great person. You know, I think he can handle a lot mentally. He's a talented runner. I think there were a couple times where I handed the ball off, the corner's unblocked. He kind of bounces it to the outside, and it's really a race between him and the edge defender, and he's able to get the edge, and instead of it being a 1 or 2 yard gain, it's an 8 yard gain. Like, that's all on his ability as a runner, as a player, to make that cut and go and transition. So really good play by him. And then to have natural hands in the pass game, natural route running ability, you know, not every running back has that. And then to ask a lot of him mentally, you know, he's a guy, when you stand there and you got Tyler Linderbaum in front of you, there's a lot of trust there. When you got Ashton next to you, you got a lot of trust there. Michael Mayer at tight end, you got a lot of trust there. So trust is a big part of this game. And then I've got, it's my, you know, job to make sure the way I'm playing, the way I'm leading, that they trust me. And, you know, trust is earned over time. And it's earned in drops, as one of our coaches says, Coach Mario says, trust is earned in drops, but it's lost in buckets. And so, you know, every day you just keep trying to earn guys' trust as you operate and the way you go about your business.
7: It was a party at Allegiant, starting with the Modelo tailgate zone. It started with the ultimate pre-game party located in Lot N. It is free to attend and fun for the whole family. Also, the torch lighting, the first one this season, was none other than Guy Fieri. We all know him, mayor of Flavortown, Emmy Award-winning TV personality, chef, restaurateur, most known
8: off, huh?
7: For Food Network shows such as Diners, Drive-Ins, and Dives, and he is a lifelong Raiders fan. And then the anthem, what a special moment. It was a first responder from 9/11, a singer and retired NYPD officer, Daniel Rodriguez. Man, did he do an honor to remember those that we lost on September 11, 25 years ago. And then T.I., the Grammy Award-winning rapper, did the halftime show. 3 Grammys, 11 Billboard Awards. His highly anticipated final studio album, Kill the King, was released in June of 2026. Yeah. We love us some T.I. It was a party.
8: Don't let another year go by and we don't light that torch.
7: We're going to light it. We're going to start the campaign. Here's what's up next for the Raiders. Next week, it is a divisional rival against the Chargers in Los Angeles.
8: We're going to get them.
7: Got the Saints on the road, so back-to-back games. And then got the Kansas City Chiefs, another divisional matchup coming up in week 4. All right, guys, I think we're off to a good start.
8: Yeah. How we feel right now, and you throw anyone up on that screen, I feel great. Ready to roll. Yeah,
9: bring them on.
8: Yes, and right. I love Coach Kubiak's message at the end. Mm-hmm. We ain't did nothing yet. That's basically what he's saying. Right. All that rah-rah.
9: Yeah,
8: let's get back to work. That's right.
7: Let's get
8: that's
7: back to work. Get ready for the Chargers.
8: Let's go,
7: that'll
8: defense.
7: For us. Week 1,
8: way to
7: the
8: go,
7: Raiders
8: D.
7: are 1-0, 27-13 over the Miami Dolphins. For Eric Gallagher, for James Jones, I'm Amber Theoharis. We're going to stay hyped up all night. Enjoy the win, Raider Nation. We'll see you next time on Raiders Game Day.
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12: How's it going, guys? Really proud of our team. You know, it's been a really, really fun journey from the spring and through training camp, and now really proud of the guys. Not happy with how we played the game offensively in that second half. And we have a lot to get better at, but I'm very excited for our team and for the organization and for the silver and black. The crowd tonight was phenomenal. So take any questions you got.
13: Clint, how would you articulate Asin Genti's performance today?
12: Well, coming off coming off his injury, I'd say, you know, it's kind of on par from what we've come to expect from him. He's been a leader throughout. You know, what he did tonight is what we expect from him, but doing it on a with a bad ankle with a little bit less practice than he's used to, I think just tells you the kind of guy you're dealing with.
2: And just a quick follow-up. Matt, there was this, like, I think the Dolphins' third drive of the game, Max Crosby was out for, like, 4 to 6 straight plays. Is that a sign that he's on, like, a snap count, or what was the decision behind that?
12: That's just my call. You know, that's my call.
9: First of all, congratulations on your first win as a head coach. But you mentioned the crowd, and I've been here for every game, Clint. That's the loudest they've ever been sustained through an entire game. What's that tell you about their buy-in to what you and your staff are doing?
12: Yeah, you know, we watched a really cool video about the history of the black hole and the silver and black, and you know, made a big point of earning our way to making this our house. And but this just the support we had, how loud it was on the first drive throughout the game, it was special. You know, it's what this building can be, and obviously it's up to us to earn the respect of those fans.
14: You mentioned being disappointed in the second half of the offense, but Kirk completed his first 10 passes. What does that say about the rhythm that offense was in to start the game, at least?
12: Yeah, it was a really good start. You know, you kind of think we come right in that first drive, and I think we, aside from, we had one field goal, but we're scoring. Just want to see us, continue to get better, not be satisfied, and close games out.
1: To follow on that, what do you feel like flipped in the second half offensively?
12: It's credit Miami. They played really well, and we weren't on the details.
1: And then just overall with Kirk's performance, what did you like about how he was able to run the offense today?
12: I thought he came ready to play. I thought he had a great start to the game. You know, two decisions that he's got to have back. That's the nature of the position. So that's something we're going to get fixed and get cleaned up. But overall, he played winning football.
9: Clint, could you talk about your staff today? I think the Raiders fans got to see a lot of what we've seen in the preseason with their creativity, their cohesiveness. Just would you take a minute and brag on your staff a little bit?
12: Yeah, I am. I'm really proud of the guys. You know, again, we're not where we want to be. There's things that we got to get better at. You know, we have 12 guys on the field. You know, I'm burning timeouts left and right in the second half because we're having trouble getting lined up. So, you know, we're not a finished product, so we can get better too.
15: Clint, obviously, Michael Mayer getting his deal done, stepping up in this game. What did you see from him? You seem to go to him a lot in the offense.
12: Yeah, we're really proud to have Mike, to have him back for a long time. You know, when you get rewarded a second contract as a draft pick in an organization, that's a big deal. And, he's very deserving of that. He's been a guy that's been extremely physical throughout camp, doesn't miss practice, accountable, and sets a standard. And that's just what we've come to expect from him.
16: When Miami kicked their field goal, you answer with a touchdown. What does that message send to all the players, all the coaches, that this is about winning football? That's the kind of formula.
12: Yeah, that's what we expect from our guys. You know, no head down, no woe is me. Let's go get the ball and see what we can do. You know, I think it's easy for a game to go the other way, and I was proud of our players, how they responded, and the way the coaching staff got them ready to go for the next drive.
3: Looked like a pretty active day for Kwity Paye. What were you able to see from him today?
12: All I see is the blurs of the silver and black on defense. You know, it's hard to, I got to watch the tape, but I just love the way our defense played, how they swarmed, how they turned the ball over, how they responded to sudden change. Very proud of them.
1: What'd you make of the offensive line, the way that group gelled and coalesced today?
12: Yeah, I don't think we had a sack, did we, today? We ran the ball well, we were effective. You know, we can still keep getting better, but I saw the same guys I saw in practice, so they're taking practice to the field.
1: Limited penalties for the most part. What was the focus in that regard from the end of training camp and the end of the preseason till now?
12: We have to be disciplined. That's part of our job description. So, you know, when we fall short of that, you don't win football games. So our guys did a good job, and we can still get better.
2: Is there any concerns regarding Darian Porter's foot injury?
12: I don't have any information on it now. I'll know more tomorrow.
9: Effort is something that you preach all the time. When you talk about Cody White's long running down the field and getting that guy out of bounds, it saved a touchdown. Just about that's the kind of effort you're looking for in your guys.
12: Yeah, you're right. He got our first game ball for that play. You know, that is exactly what we're looking for. You know, and we tell our guys all the time, that's the price of admission. Your effort is just what's expected. It's not a good job. That's what we expect. But he personified that in that play.
1: I got one. First win as a head coach. Did the guys do anything in the locker room to make it special for you?
12: They did. They gave me a game ball. Meant a lot to me. Gave Coach Robbie a game ball. Max did. Really appreciative of the guys. It's great to share this moment with them. But we know we got 16 more, one at a time.
17: Clint, just elaborate a little bit on the play of Ashton Gentee. I mean, two touchdowns in the receiving and over 100 yards on the ground. How important is that to your attack going forward?
12: Yeah, very important. Very important. He had a great game. I'm not surprised. I thought Mike played well. I thought Dylan played well. You know, all three of those backs. I thought Coach Omar did a great job of getting those guys ready to play with not an easy game plan, and I'm very appreciative of Coach Omar.
18: Good. Thanks, Coach.
12: Thank you.
0: I'll start and take any questions you have. Grateful to get a win in week one. I felt we did a lot of good things. I was really proud of my teammates. Thought Ashton Gentee did an awesome job. Thought special teams was tremendous, the field position they gave us consistently throughout the game. Our defense, kept picking us up and getting stops. Did a phenomenal job closing out the game. Kind of spread the ball around, got a lot of guys involved. I thought our coaching staff did a great job. In Brock's absence, having a good plan. And thought we had great command in the first half, moved the football well, even early in the third quarter. But certainly the turnovers, are disappointing. Those are on me. And there's certainly some plays in the second half you'd love to have back. So credit Miami's defense for doing some good stuff. And we'll learn from it. And have some good meetings tomorrow to talk through it. But great to get our first win. And to get with the guys and be able to celebrate. So, taking questions you have.
14: Kirk, what does 300 TDs mean to you?
0: Well, I think it's just a testament to trying to win the long game, trying to have good habits over a long period of time. And I feel like it's also a testament to the people I've been able to work with, the coaches, the players around me. Really grateful for all the people involved in being able to do that.
4: You mentioned Ashton. Consider where it was 3 weeks ago, the fears of how long it might be. And then he puts together the day that he does. What kind of statement does he make that, hey, if the offense – he needs to be the centerpiece at any given week.
0: Right.
4: For you as the, the starter to have that there.
0: Yeah, I think, I can't say enough good things about Ashton. He's a very capable runner. You saw it today. He's very capable in the pass game. He's a leader for us. He's a guy who sets a great example, does things the right way. You can put a lot on his plate mentally. And I can't credit enough to our wellness, the team in the training room, getting him back, getting him ready in a short amount of time. I think they did a phenomenal job. So credit those guys as well. And Ashton's, diligence to put the work in, to be ready to go. So proud of his effort today. We really needed him. And he was a big reason we won the game.
9: Kirk, if you could, please, would you talk about that offensive line today?
0: Yeah,
9: just the way they performed beginning to end.
0: Yeah, I just felt like the run game just kept us in favorable downs and distances throughout much of the game. And so I thought the way we ran the football to start the game, it just made everything easier. It kind of opened up much of the rest of our offense. And so anytime we can run the football like that, it puts us with a wind at our back. And I believe there were no sacks, as far as I know. So great protection. That's what we love to see.
1: What kind of confidence do you get from a 93-yard drive? Was that meticulous, methodical in the first quarter?
0: Yeah, I think that's an important aspect. We did have some long drives with a lot of plays. I think it's a conditioning thing. It's being able to string plays together where we're not going backwards, not having negative plays or mental errors or penalties. So, to be able to string long drives together is a big part of being a mature offense with a great operation. And, for the most part, we did that today. I think there were times where we didn't, and we got to be better, but that's a key part of playing winning football in this league.
2: Michael Mayer just signed a contract extension here. Just in your time you've been with him so far this offseason, just what do you think he means to this offense? I know there's so much talk about Brock, but what does he mean? What does he add?
0: Well, he's just a player we can really rely on and trust. He is a great route runner. He's got tremendous hands. He can help us in the run game. He can help us in pass protection. So we can ask a lot of him, and he can, wear a lot of hats, and he will wear a lot of hats. And, I think even if you go back and watch the All-22, you'll see there are probably chances he could have gotten the ball more today. So great player we're going to lean on.
2: One more question. On Connor Hayward, there was like a play on, I think it was Ashton's second touchdown catch, where Connor kind of like had that big block and Ashton was able to get open for the touchdown. Just what kind of value you think Connor can add moving forward?
0: He brings a ton of value. I mean, I've played in a system similar to this many times with fullbacks who, you know, may have been, you know, afterthoughts in other systems that don't use a fullback. And then when you do use one, you realize how valuable they can be to your offense. And so we ask a lot of Connor in protection, in the run game, catching the football. And that's really the value of a fullback is what they can, you know, the Swiss Army knife they can be. So he's someone we can put a lot on, and we trust him. And he's got another guy with great energy in the huddle, just wants to be there, wants to get better, and fun to play with a guy like that.
3: Kirk, talking about the offensive line, this is your first full game with Linderbaum. What does he do for you guys offensively just with the way that he can move from the same spot?
0: Yeah, I think you said it. I think he moves so well. Another guy who's on the details. He's got urgency. You know, I don't have to be cracking the whip, if you will, because he is, and that's what you love to see. You know, he's first one out there after a punt return. He's setting the huddle. He's getting the line of scrimmage quickly. He kind of just gets everybody going. So, and he gives me comfort. You know, when I'm back there, I feel like I can really lean on him and put a lot on his plate. So, tremendous player in person, and another guy we're going to lean on a lot this season.
4: Kirk, congrats on the win. Just when you look at this game, Fernando and you, I saw on the sideline, have a couple of conversations. Mm-hmm. From your perspective, what do you think he is the biggest thing he can take away from this game moving forward in his development?
0: Yeah, I think each day, each week, you know, he'll be able to tuck some nuggets away that'll help him as he goes, you know, forward in his career. And I was doing the same thing when I was a rookie, you know, just learning on the fly and trying to take note of everything that happened, good and bad. And so I think it can all be used, you know, to develop yourself as a player. I said that to Malik Willis after the game. You know, I remember practicing against him when he was in Tennessee, and really was a credit to him the way he's developed himself into a productive quarterback in this league. What he's done is done a great job. So, you know, I think that's what it's all about when you're a young player.
5: Clint said that you all gifted him a game ball after he got his first win as an NFL head coach, especially given your history with him and knowing how seriously he takes this.
0: Yeah.
5: Why was that so important for you guys to do?
0: Yeah, I think it's, you know, a little bit of tradition in the league that when you win your first game, you got to get a game ball as a head coach. And, you know, hopefully there's many more up ahead. And, you know, but you always remember that first win. So it was a team win. You know, so many phases of football and people contributed, and that's the way Clint wants it to be, and it should be around here. So I was proud of the way our team played and fought. It wasn't perfect, and you know, we got to make some corrections and get better fast. But you know, winning in the league is difficult, and so anytime you do it, you got to enjoy it and appreciate it, and that's where we are right now.
19: Kirk, pardon me for using it as a reference point, but you're a couple of years removed from your injury.
0: Yeah.
19: And it seems like you're getting a little bit more of that mobility back, especially in the play-action game. Can you just talk about kind of how you've been dealing with that and obviously where you feel comfortable today?
0: Yeah, again, another big credit to our, you know, the wellness group and with the Raiders and the work they're doing with me to kind of get feeling as good as I possibly can. So, you know, I think it is something that, you know, the better I feel, the better I'm going to play, or the more I'm going to, you know, be like myself. So it's a challenge all season long, too, as the hits add up or as the games add up, to just make sure you're doing all you can to feel as good as you can, because then your best player comes to the surface.
6: Kirk, apologies if you've been asked this, but you've handed the ball off to some pretty special players and thrown it to some pretty special players. Ashton Gentry is a pretty special player.
0: Yes.
6: I'm sure you're finding that out.
0: Yeah.
6: What makes him so special? And if you could just talk about the game that he had today.
0: Yeah, I think we're going to ask a lot of him this year. You know, he's a great player, great person. You know, I think he can handle a lot mentally. He's a talented runner. I think there were a couple times where I handed the ball off, the corner's unblocked. He kind of bounces it to the outside, and it's really a race between him and the edge defender, and he's able to get the edge, and instead of it being a 1 or 2 yard gain, it's an 8 yard gain. Like, that's all on his ability as a runner, as a player, to make that cut and go and transition. So really good play by him. And then to have natural hands in the pass game, natural route running ability, you know, not every running back has that. And then to ask a lot of him mentally, you know, he's a guy, when you stand there and you got Tyler Linderbaum in front of you, there's a lot of trust there. When you got Ashton next to you, you got a lot of trust there. Michael Mayer at tight end, you got a lot of trust there. So trust is a big part of this game. And then I've got, it's my, you know, job to make sure the way I'm playing, the way I'm leading, that they trust me. And, you know, trust is earned over time. And it's earned in drops, as one of our coaches says, Coach Mario says. Trust is earned in drops, but it's lost in buckets. And so, you know, every day you just keep trying to earn guys' trust as you operate and the way you go about your business.
18: All right.
0: Okay, thank you.
20: Ashton, what a performance by you tonight. It just seemed like you were in a
9: zone. Talk about how you felt. I mean, it's the best you've played as a pro, and just take us inside what you were thinking, please.
21: Yeah, I mean, first off, I mean, our coaches did a great job preparing us for this game. O-line, receivers, tight ends, my fullback Hayward, you know what I'm saying, doing a great job in the running game. You know, so I just felt, you know, very prepared for the game. And then as a team, we just went out there and executed. So that helped me make plays out there as well.
2: Ashton, going back to what you mentioned about Connor Hayward, that second touchdown you had is like, you know, he kind of helped you set it up where he, with that block, and able to run your route. Just talk about that play and just the value you think he will have on this offense, you know, moving forward for these next 16 weeks.
21: Yeah, I mean, he's going to be a big part of what we do. And, you know, on that play specifically, you know, I don't get that touchdown unless, you know, he, you know, makes that block. So it's great to have a guy out there like that making, you know, selfless plays. You know, I get the touchdown, the stat, but, you know, the play is made because of what he did out there.
3: Ashton, you were talking about the offensive line. How much of a difference is it having a guy like Linderbaum at center, especially the way he can move and, like, how that can unlock things for you guys?
21: Yeah, I think, of course, like, just the way he, you know, attacks practice every day. You know, he's a leader. You know, he brings great energy to the O-line. And, of course, you know, when he's on the field, he's relentless out there.
7: Ashton, when you think about where you were considered 2 weeks ago, uncertainty with how long that may last, right? And then you come out today with the performance. From an emotional and mental standpoint, where are you at, and how much of that for you personally was it?
21: Yeah, I mean, I felt good. I mean, once everything happened, you know, I knew I was going to be ready for week one, you know, just – putting in the work. And, you know, also, you know, our training staff is one of the best. So, you know, they did a good job at, you know, getting me back healthy.
9: Ashton, would you take a minute and just brag about your offensive line tonight? I mean, start to finish, passing game, no sacks. They were physical, but were also extremely athletic. Just about them tonight.
21: Yeah, I mean, you know, relentless out there. I mean, that's how we, you know, win games with our O-line. You know, they're a pivotal part of what we do, and, you know, it's no surprise to me. You know, I've seen it since we got here and started working, you know, in the spring. So, you know, super proud of those guys up front, you know, and I know they're going to continue to play at a high level.
6: Ashton, it was a tough season last year for this team and for you coming in as a rookie. I know there's still a lot of work to be done, but to get off to the kind of start that you guys did, especially in the important parts of the game, blocking, running, how good does that feel, and what does this maybe set up for the future?
21: Yeah, I mean, it feels good. I mean, you know, the past is the past. I mean, we're moving forward. We're not worried about, you know, what happened last year. This is a new team, new staff, and, you know, we're building a new culture here, and that's a culture that's going to win football games. Yes, sir.
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13: First, I want to say that really excited about this Sunday. Excited about being in front of our fans, in front of the silver and black, in front of the black hole. As far as the injuries go, okay, Brock has been ruled out. Ashton's been practicing all week. I was optimistic early that Brock would be able to go. He's not. We'll get him back soon. And with that, I'll take any of you guys' questions.
15: If I had told you when you got this job where you would be today, where this team is prepared, would you have taken that? Are you happy where you are, or are you just perpetually not going to be happy?
13: Take the latter. I mean, myself, our coaches, our players, we're never satisfied. We're always trying to get better. We're always striving for perfection. That's the standard around here.
16: Coach, what was the timeline of discovering Brock's injury was severe enough for surgery?
13: Yeah, it all happened pretty quick. I don't remember exactly what day, but, yeah, he got it cleaned up, and we'll get him back soon.
17: I know there was initially reported that it's the anticipation is him missing 1 to 2 games. Is that, like, are you confident that's going to be the timeline, or are you hoping it's going to be longer?
13: I'm not going to talk about timelines. You know, we'll hope to get him back as soon as possible.
25: What is Brock's mindset like right now? Kind of a conversation with him, and where is he at mentally?
13: He's a champion.
26: You said you were optimistic you're going to back. That was even after the procedure. You were optimistic you could play?
13: I was, yes.
15: You have waited your whole life for this moment. I know you told us Wednesday it's not about you, but it is about you. You're still a human. How excited are you for this first time as the head guy?
13: Yeah, it's just so much more important to be prepared than excited. So our staff, our coaches, our players, it's their game. They play on Sunday. And, you know, it's been a blast being able to be in front of this team since April. It's been a blessing. I'm so grateful for the opportunity, and I'm so grateful for the players that we have and the coaches that we have.
26: As you've gone through this first week as a game week as a head coach, how have you found the ability to kind of allot your time to preparing to call plays and run the offense, but also be a head coach on a game day?
13: That's, you know, it's things that you learn on the fly that you don't have time for that maybe you did in the past, and that's why, you know, you rely on your people. You know, our coaches, our trainers, our strength staff. It takes everybody to get ready for the game. So put a lot of pressure on our coaches to help me, and we all help each other.
27: I know you're always looking for more, but how do you feel like the team is set up and prepared for Sunday?
13: We're ready to play.
15: You added a Seahawk lineman who obviously you have some experience with. What is he going to bring to you guys, and what is it about his game that you like?
13: Yeah, very excited to add Bryce, talented young player, familiar with the player. He fits our scheme, and it's up to him to keep improving.
28: At this team at the beginning of training camp to now, what do you believe is the biggest area of improvement you think the team's made?
13: Leadership has improved.
26: What have you seen with regards to Fernando just processing his first game week in the NFL?
13: You know, just all the same things that we've seen since April. He treats every day like a game, treats every down like it's 4th and 1.
15: Every day, Spytek and his staff are looking for any way to improve your roster. As a coach, having them being as aggressive as they are, what does that do for you, understanding they're out here trying to make us better too?
13: Yeah, that's what I signed up for, knowing what I was dealing with, knowing the professionals that John is and Stark and Brandon Hunt and BY and Mark Thews, our ownership, you know, we're here to win.
16: Coach, obviously with Brock out for Sunday and then not having Ashton at full strength at some points during this training camp and preseason. You guys have experienced a bit of adversity on the offensive side of the ball. What does that tell you about your depth as you now have to take a closer look at that side?
13: That's the NFL. Every week there's new guys in and out of the lineup, and that means opportunity for the guys that step up. So we have young guys that have been given a tremendous opportunity. Now what do they do with it?
16: What are the strengths of Michael Mayer in this offense?
13: I could go on and on about Mike. He's a leader on our team.
29: Have you come to a decision at the right guard position with who's going to be starting on Sunday?
13: Jackson.
29: And what kind of went into that decision?
13: I still see Jackson. I still see Caleb as starters that are going to play a lot of football for us.
26: I know you said you want to see the week of practice, I guess, with the depth chart fully. But Is Fernando going to be number two or the emergency quarterback on Sunday?
13: He'll be the number two.
26: What are the challenges would be if he were to have his first game experience coming in, you know, after not preparing as a starter during the week and just kind of coming in and being thrust into that?
13: Yeah, that's the life of an NFL backup. That's why he's got to be the most mature guy in the room, guy that can prepare on his own in the darkness and the shadows, and then when called upon, go win the game.
15: When you are talking to Fernando about preparing when he's not the starter, what are some things you're encouraging him to look and watch Kirk do?
13: I am encouraging him to know his reads and progressions, to know the game plan, and, you know, what the guys take off of each other comes through osmosis, so he just got to get his butt ready to roll. And, you know, the people in front of him are there to produce as well. And if he learns something from their preparation, I think that's a good thing. That's why we have eight there. But most importantly, we have eight there to go play and go win the game.
28: You mentioned leadership improving. Are there a few guys that you can kind of pinpoint that you believe have kind of emerged as leaders in this locker room that you might have not expected a few months ago?
13: Yes, there is. And there's so many that, you know, if I miss somebody, that I'd be wrong to not give them their cred. So we have multiple individuals stepping up.
26: What changes for Trey and Jalen without Brock out there?
13: Nothing. Go play ball. Go make the catch. Go make the block. Go play great on special teams.
26: You have a lot to focus on here in your new job, but there was a ceremony Wednesday night in Seattle. Were you able to watch that and, I guess, the emotions of kind of seeing that happen?
13: I did not see it. Ceremony, mean the game?
26: No, I mean all the pomp and circumstance of celebrating.
13: No, it was Wednesday. We were getting ready for third down.
26: That's good. Thanks, Coach.
13: Thank you.
15: Thank you.
0: Thank you, Clint. Hey, real quick, before we get started, just want to say, you know, how important this day is to our country, right? 9/11 is a huge, huge a negative in our country, but it's also positive. So just want to make sure that we recognize all those who gave their lives for us, and want to make sure that's something that gets out there, because that's a really important day for us, in my opinion. So that's it. Go ahead.
26: The NFL was very tied in to that, you know, time in our country. What are your memories of that?
0: Yeah, I was in I was in New York for 4 years, and had a lot of people that I knew that were in that building, actually. I think I had four people that died, and one girl got out. So it was pretty shocking, for sure. My best friend, his brother died in it, so he honors him every week, or every year this time.
26: That's all right.
0: Let's talk about ball, man.
26: As a special teams coach, you've had this, you know, the offseason prepare. You've been through this a lot. But what is a special teams coach worried about going into the first game? What do you lose sleep over, maybe?
0: we don't have long enough time for that one, that's for sure. No, it's just the anticipation of the guys playing. You know, you've practiced really, really hard. You tried to make it as game-like as you could. And you just hope that especially some of the young guys can take what they've been in practice and show that during a game. If that's going to happen, we'll be in good shape. But you just don't know how people are going to react once they get out there. But I think it's been a great camp. It's been a great offseason, and I expect good things from our guys.
15: Was A.J. Cole everything you expected him to be when you got here?
0: Yes. Yeah, he's a – you know, I've said it numerous times. He's a great worker. He's a big-time punter in the league. He's a big-time leader for our team, in my opinion. Extremely, really smart guy, and he gets football too. He's not just a specialist; he's a guy that gets football. So, it's a real honor to coach him, and hopefully, we can keep him going in the right direction.
27: Matt said he was trying to get back to kicking the ball like he was when he was with you before. Do you think that he's gotten to that point now?
0: He's had an excellent camp. You know, it's. I think I said this a couple weeks ago. He's 0-0. Everybody is right now, so it's all going to come out when we start kicking. But. He's had a great camp. I think the operation's been really good. Alex has done a great job. AJ's done a good job. And that's where I think, you know, if you're successful as a kickoff or as a kicker, you have to make sure that your operation is elite. And that's what we're trying to get to there.
28: Shagun was named team captain going into the game, you know, on special teams. What has he done for this team in particular over the last couple of weeks or months with special teams and getting guys ready?
0: Well, I think the biggest thing is his passion for it. You know, like, you can tell when guys are really, really into it. And he's, you know, he's blocked punts in this league. He's made tackles in this league already. So I think the young guys look at him and say, you know, that's a guy that we need to follow. And I think that's what he's accomplished up to this point. He's been a great leader for us so far, and hopefully it continues that way.
16: A big point of emphasis for you guys, especially with some penalties that happened during the preseason games. How confident do you feel that your team will limit those as much as possible heading into game one?
0: Yeah, it's a big emphasis, you know, going into the first game all the time. You know, when you look around the league, I think Seattle had 10 last Wednesday night, and, you know, that's something that they didn't do last year. So it's obviously a big emphasis for us, but it's something that we've tried to control as much as we can. You know, that last game, they did a good job and didn't have any penalties, thank goodness. But hopefully that continues. It's just something you got to work on all the time.
26: Without, you know, revealing strategy, how the kickoff could be so much of a weapon now, the different things you can use. How do you determine whether it's like, hey, just kick it off and it's go for something, try to be creative on this one?
0: Well, I think part of it is, you know, it's so hard to just say we're going to kick it out of the end zone now because you're getting the ball right at the 35. So, you know, you have to be a good kickoff cover team, in my opinion. And, you know, it's something we spend a lot of time on. You saw it today. It's something that we're going to have to spend a lot of time on because it's a huge play now. But, you know, I just think hopefully you can move the ball around enough that the returner has a little trouble catching it. And, you know, you get him off his mark and off his spot. But when it comes down to it, it's really a one-on-one game and you got to roll and make the tackle.
26: Is the ideal kickoff in this scenario bouncing it into the end zone and through the end zone?
0: Yeah, obviously that's a, you know, you get it at the minus 20 right there. So that would obviously be a huge play for us, but that's hard to do, man. These returners are really good at judging the ball and all those things. So, you know, you don't want to put yourself in a position where you kick the ball out of bounds because you're trying to be too cute, you know. So at some point you have to cover and make the tackle. That's a big key for us. That's a big emphasis right now.
29: You've gotten to work with some of the younger players on this roster throughout training camp and this week. How have you seen them grow from the beginning of training camp to now?
0: Yeah, hopefully they've gotten more confidence. I think when you come in as a rookie, a lot of times, you know, that's the biggest thing is, do I belong? And I think we've tried to instill confidence in those guys, like showing them film and trying to work them as much as we can and try to get that confidence up going into this first game. But, you know, we've had so many young kids here that have put the time in, and now it's ready to let it rip and see how they do.
25: All right.
0: Thanks, Coach. Thank you. Appreciate it.
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2: 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It's week one, and first up, the Miami Dolphins. NFL Channel's Andrew Siciliano kicks the season off with a national spin on the Raiders' revamped roster. Plus, target Trey Tucker. The Raiders wideout sits down to talk Kirk Cousins, Clint Kubiak, and more. And what will Jeff Hafley's Dolphins look like? WSVN sports anchor Josh Moser gives us the scoop. The Silver and Black Show starts now. We made it! Welcome in to the 28th season of the Silver and Black Show. I'm Amber Theo Harris. Glad to be back with you this year. Vegas is a town that sure knows how to do a premiere. But before all grand openings on the Strip, there is a concept imagined. A new director, new cast, and tons of rehearsals. The 2026 Raiders are a concept reimagined. Same brand, same tradition, same shield. But John Spytek is the executive producer now. Clint Kubiak is the new director. And 42% of the players on this roster are new cast members. Sunday, the curtain will be raised against the Dolphins. And the question for all of you watching will be, can this Vegas show be a hit? Speaking of hit shows, we know it's going to be one. We welcome in my former co-host and good friend who has an exciting new show on the NFL channel, NFL YouTube, called NFL Report. You can catch it weekdays at 7 o'clock. Andrew Siciliano. Andrew, it is so good to be talking football with you. It's like old times. Good to see you.
3: Amber, it is great to be on with you. It is great to have games back. I feel like watching the Wednesday night opener, it was kind of like, oh, wow, this is, wow, it got here. Thank God. We made it. We made it.
2: It's real. It's real again. Yes. Yes. All things feel right when football games are happening. And you know, we got the Raiders and the Dolphins. It is a new era, actually, for both teams. But for the Raiders, let's start with, you know, what is the national perception of the Raiders right now heading into the season after all these changes?
3: I think there's some optimism, certainly, and I think there's some curious excitement about what Fernando Mendoza will do when he eventually gets on the field. Obviously, there's some disappointment with the Brock Bowers injury news. I know we might get to that in a little bit. I think there was some, speaking of the Wednesday opener, some shock. Wait, what? What does that do to my fantasy lineup? That's a very selfish perspective, not a Raiders perspective here. But when you have a new head coach, and there are 10 new head coaches in the NFL, there is always a sense of optimism. And when you have a new head coach who just helped navigate Sam Darnold and the Seahawks towards a Lombardi trophy, then you're especially optimistic.
2: Well, you mentioned it. You know, Fernando Mendoza is not starting week one, at least. Kirk Cousins is QB1 right now. What do you make of that decision to start the veteran and not go with Mendoza?
3: Surprised, but not surprised. You know, it's funny, Amber, I talked to a lot of people in the offseason because I have always felt, you and I, we've seen this movie before. You put the kid, the number one pick or the number five or whatever, the first round quarterback in the preseason. He lights it up, all the screaming head shows say start the guy, and then that momentum thing happens and the train has left the station and then you have to play the guy. I kind of felt that that would happen. But I give Clint Kubiak credit for saying we brought the veteran in for a reason and we're going to stick with him because he is the guy that knows how to steer the ship and he is the guy that deserves to start first. And the other guy needs a little time to kind of learn, and it would benefit from sitting behind Kirk Cousins. I had this conversation with Kirk middle of the summer. He was on a show I was doing, and I said, Kirk, you and I have both seen this movie before, like I just said. Like, so what happens if that does happen? And he said, I'm a pro, I'll deal with it. But to his credit, and I think really to Clint Kubiak's credit, that's not the situation we're seeing week one, although it would have been fun.
2: Yeah, you know, and it's a storyline that's not going to go away. But as you mentioned, the biggest storyline for this game for the Raiders right now is, per sources, you know, tight end Brock Bowers is expected to miss a game or two to start the season. What do you expect from Michael Mayer and Ian Thomas, you know, if Bowers does miss time? One of the things I think both of us saw going around NFL training camps is just such an emphasis on tight ends, you know, not just 12 personnel, but 13 personnel after what the Rams did last year. So how do you expect Clint Kubiak to use these guys?
3: Well, obviously, Michael Mayer jumps up into that number one spot, and his draft pedigree will tell you that he certainly has the ability to take that number one spot. But losing Brock Bowers is a huge loss because he's not just your tight end one. He's your number one weapon, and he's the number one tight end weapon in the NFL for my money. He's your go-to guy, a guy who's going to lead the team in targets and a guy that's going to lead the team in reception. So when you take that out of the mix, that is a huge loss. Now, it helps that you have Kirk Cousins here and not a rookie quarterback because he's able to go through all your five eligibles and find the open guy. And I have no doubt that Kubiak is going to scheme things open, but you got to rely on your running game. Hopefully Ashton Gentry is okay. If not, Mike Washington has certainly looked like the guy that can be your number three weapon if you want him to be that guy. But it is a big loss. Anytime you head into week one and say, well, all right, here's the deal. It's game week. Your number one weapon is no longer at your disposal. That's a story.
2: It is a story, and somebody's going to have to step up. You just mentioned Ashton Gentry and Mike Washington, who's been a great storyline in the preseason. Do you expect Kubiak to use those two backs, kind of similar to Kenneth Walker and Zach Charbonnet, like he did last year in Seattle?
3: Yeah, I do. Kenneth Walker obviously got hot late, and he won the MVP in the Super Bowl, and he totally deserved the contract that he got. I'm all for running backs getting paid, and if somebody is going to give you that bag and you get to go to Kansas City and play with Patrick Mahomes and Andy Reid, good for you. But yes, Kubiak last year used all his backs. He used George Halani as well, who we saw Wednesday night in the opener behind Jadarian Price, who certainly looks the part. Yeah, no one survives these days with the one back bell cow. Maybe Derrick Henry and the Ravens, but eventually they're going to have to find a number two guy to take some of the pressure off him. He's not getting any younger. He's now 32 years old. Ashton Gentry is not the biggest dude. He's maybe as tough as they come, but it's a good thing to have a number two option.
2: No doubt about it. And especially I'm excited to see this run game in the zone run blocking scheme. And a lot of focus has been on the offensive line. There's a reason that Clint Kubiak comes in and John Spytek and they spend, you know, a ton of money on Tyler Linderbaum. I know it's not sexy to talk about centers, but how important do you think that move is specifically for this blocking scheme, specifically for this offense they're trying to run?
3: It's huge. The center, and let's spin it forward to Mendoza as well. Let's just assume there is a point where Mendoza takes over. It is invaluable. You cannot put a price tag on what it means to have an all-pro center helping that quarterback out, setting those protections. It's not just about the run game. It's about helping the young quarterback, and I think that was a huge part of why they paid him. I know around the league people went, really? You're paying $30 million for a center? Thanks. That really helps us. But in the end, it's the Raiders' money to do with as they please. And I think it was a sound investment.
2: Hey, in these schemes, you know, center's the new left tackle. It's like orange is the new black. You know, you got to pay him $30 million a year plus.
3: The other thing, too, is the cap's going up, right?
2: Right.
3: So, like, look, now it goes up every year. It's going up exponentially. So there's a lot of sticker shock, and we see it every March at the start of the new league year in free agency. There's sticker shock on all these contracts. But in a year or two, that contract is going to look cheap. I mean, I don't want to go too far down the rabbit hole on quarterback contracts, but Deshaun Watson, say what you want, $46 million right now
2: is a deal.
3: It's a deal. Now, it didn't work out. Dak's making 60, Baker's making 55. Next year, when Caleb Williams, assuming the Bears continue to play well and he continues to ascend, Jaden Daniels, that Bo Nix has already gone to an AFC championship game. That rookie class is going to get paid. And those quarterback numbers are the negotiation's going to start at like 65.
2: Yeah.
3: Those numbers might hit 70. And you could laugh. I mean, not you laughing, like fans may laugh, but like the cap goes up, all the numbers go up.
2: Yeah, and today's price is not tomorrow's price, so pay him now because it only goes up. Let's get back to this game.
3: You know,
2: the Dolphins also have a lot of newness, new coach in Jeff Hafley, a guy that we saw at a very stout defense in Green Bay last year. What do you expect his defense to look like in Miami? And I call it his defense because he's still going to call the defensive plays even though he's head coach.
3: Yeah, but they're going to play a lot of zone. He's a heck of a coach. They don't have a lot of pieces. It's just there's no other way to say it. They have really stripped this roster down. They're the youngest roster in the NFL. They are not, I don't use the T word, they are not mailing it in for next year, but they understand that this is a rebuild. And they have not been afraid to tell their fan base, this is a rebuild. So they're going to play zone. I don't know how much they can get after the passer. That new Raider offensive line is truly going to be tested. Kirk's mobility is truly, I don't know if it's going to be tested. He might be able to sit back there in a clean pocket. They're going to have to junk it up if they're going to get after him. I would rather have a veteran quarterback against a zone team than a rookie quarterback against a zone team. So maybe that's also a little bit of Clint Kubiak's thinking here. But the Raiders are the better team. It's I'm not making picks. This is recreational purposes only. Mm-hmm. But the Raiders are the better team here. In my humble estimation, wearing silver and black by accident.
2: No, I think that was just the universe and the stars aligned as you came on the show. It works. Yeah, it works. And Raider Nation would agree with you that the Raiders are the better team going in. On the flip side, we haven't even brought up Devon Achane. This Raiders defense looks completely different under Rob Leonard. A lot of new pieces. How do they stop him? How do they attack him?
3: He is, I hate the word underrated because everyone knows who's good. He is probably the best back in the NFL, Amber, that doesn't get the hype he deserves. There's like underrated or under discussed. Is that even English?
2: Yeah.
3: Devon Achane.
2: We just made it up.
3: Yeah, it's English. We made it. He's as explosive a weapon as there is, not named Bijan or Jahmyr Gibbs. He's that good. And when they drafted him, I think third round, people were like, oh, that's that really fast guy. No, he's more than just that. Now, when Hafley said about 6 weeks ago that we're going to give him the ball 40 times a game, he had to walk that back because they overused him, I think, a little bit in that first preseason game when they ran the starters out there maybe more than some other teams. But they are going to feed him and feed him all the time. If you had to circle one guy, he's that guy. Because their wide receiver one is a third-round rookie named Caleb Douglas, who I think is going to be a very good player. But they've really stripped this team down.
4: Yeah, you're going to see a lot.

0: that is the national lens through which people will view this game after the fact. It'd be, well, did Kirk Cousins play well enough to hold off Mendoza? And I think he will. I think he will play well enough. But the big question hanging over all of this is, when do you toss the keys to the other guy? I think Kirk's going to play well. I think he's going to play well not only in week one, but early in the season, where it's not going to be a conversation. But that will be the headline Monday morning either way.
1: And look, that is what it is. It's part of having the number one overall pick and taking a quarterback. And it's not going to go away. But the thing we know is John Spytek, Clint Kubiak, they have their plan. And they don't have to listen to what we have to say.
0: They don't. And you know what? The number one headline might be Ashton Jeanty runs for 175 yards. And if that's the case, then the quarterback conversation doesn't matter. If you can keep running the ball like that.
1: Great.
0: And Clint Kubiak certainly wants to run the ball like that. Then, you know what? Steal the thunder of all the screaming head shows on Monday. Go for it. That would be awesome.
1: We would love that. Andrew Siciliano, you can catch your new show, NFL Report, on the NFL's official YouTube channel. You catch it on NFL Channel. Man, it's so good to see you talking football.
0: Likewise.
1: And good luck this season.
0: Amber, likewise at Raiders, Browns, Cameron.
1: Yeah, well, I'll see you out there. All right, coming up, his speed can take the top off any defense. Raiders wide receiver Trey Tucker joins the show coming up next. The Silver and Black Show is brought to you by Allegiant, the official airline of the Raiders. 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And Victory Live, connecting the world of live experiences. Hanging out with Raiders receiver Trey Tucker here at the Intermountain Health Performance Center. And Trey, it's so good to catch up with you every year, and it's hard to believe it's year four for you.
2: Yeah.
1: That's insane. And Clint Kubiak, he was asked about you, and he said, he's got to be a playmaker for us. So without giving away too much, you know, about his scheme and everything like that, how would you describe what you expect your role to be that playmaker in this offense?
2: Be very multiple. Be open to doing a bunch of different things. And I think that's what makes his offense special, is you have to be able to do a bunch of different things at a bunch of different times. And, you know, all the guys that we have out there on the field are going to be asked to do the same thing. And hopefully we can create a really good product out there on the field.
1: Confused defenses.
2: Is that
1: the one way to define it?
2: Yep, 100%.
1: Yeah. We're excited to see it. Well, you've had a full camp now with Clint Kubiak and a full offseason with your offensive coordinator, Andrew Janoco. He's new as well. So what stands out to you specifically about this system that's different from maybe your first 3 years?
2: It's very detail-oriented. There's a bunch of stuff. You know, for us, we just got to be on point on, you know, what we have to do out there so that all 11 can be on the same page and very efficient. You know, I think the offense, I would just say, doesn't waste time. And, you know, we have a plan, and, you know, we always have a plan and a place to attack. So that's kind of our motto, and I'm very excited to play it.
1: With the Dolphins in week one, there's a lot of newness on their side, too. We don't really know what to expect from them, but I know you guys have been studying their film. Who are some of the young players or things that you're seeing on film that you're like, wait a minute, we can't sleep on them?
2: Yeah, they obviously spent a lot, you know, of money and draft capital to fix their defense. And they've got some good guys over there. They drafted a first-round corner who's a really good player. Excited for that matchup. And, yeah, they've got guys who've been there previously for them. And, you know, for us, it's just week one's always weird because, you know, coming from a new place, you know, their tape is different because it's from another place. So the main thing is just focus on us and what we do really well and go execute that and hope for good results.
1: Yeah, and you're watching Green Bay's defense trying to figure out what Jeff Hafley is doing. Like you said, piece it together. This is a very young wide receiver room. You're the tenured veteran, the longest here and only in year four. You know, you guys aren't getting a lot of love nationally as a wide receiver corps, so I want to give you a chance to do that and tell me a little bit about guys like Jalen Naylor and Jack Besh and even the young guy, Malik Benson, who, you know, he caught your eye in the preseason for sure.
2: Yeah, I mean, those are all great guys you mentioned, and wouldn't want to, you know, play with any other guys. You know, Jalen, he's come along, and, you know, me and him have, you know, gotten along really well. I'd say we're best of friends, and, you know, actually since the day he came here, I kind of knew about him because watching him at his days in Michigan State, so he's going to be a very big part of the offense, and he's a playmaker. And Jack, just seeing him go from year one to year two, just how much more comfortable he's getting and how good of a player he is, he's very versatile, can do a lot of things, and I think he's going to have a big year as well. And we all know know about Malik, you know, the young rookie. I call him the young rookie sensation. He's going to be very good. And

0: He's going to be a very key piece for us this whole year and then obviously throughout the future. So I'm very excited to see him continue to develop.
1: And you guys have gotten your work in against this new look Raiders defense under Rob Leonard. So many established players were added to this defense in the offseason. So give me somebody that is not named Max Crosby that is going to be a force to be reckoned with on this defense.
0: Man, honestly, I'm gonna say Quay Walker.
1: Yeah,
0: Quay, he just, I mean,
1: he's
0: if
1: a
0: you just,
1: dog.
0: yeah, he just look at him, he just looks imposing, but he plays that way too. And I'm very excited to see him. And it's funny because actually, a little bit on the tape that we're watching from Green Bay, you can see him just flying around. I'm like, I'm glad he's on our team.
1: Yeah, and I'm sure you're like, hey, Quay, what does Jeff Hafley do? Right?
0: For sure.
1: A little bit of inside information over there. I gotta ask you about growing up in Akron, Ohio. The youngest of 12 children. That is unbelievable to me. Not only were you probably trying to just survive from your brothers and sisters, but what lessons do you learn when you grow up with that big of a family that you think translates into football?
0: Being tough. Obviously, I'm not the biggest on the field, but I feel like I'm very tough, and I attribute that to, my family and my brothers, because we've all played sports and footballs. And one story that I'll never forget, one of my brothers, it was in the wintertime, and snow probably was this high in Ohio, and we had like football equipment, and we were all together, and he pretty much forced me to go outside and play football in full equipment in snow. And that was just the love for the game for my family. We all loved the game. And just growing up with them, like just being tough and being resilient. And I'm very thankful for it.
1: All right, so, when you guys make the playoffs, you have to play like the Bills and Buffalo. You're going to be ready to go because
0: Oh,
1: you're a brother.
0: 100%. Yeah,
1: You're going to have the
0: 100%.
1: snow
0: Yeah.
1: situation down.
0: Yeah,
1: See?
0: 100%.
1: It works out for you. One thing I know about receivers covering this league for so long is that you guys focus on very specific areas in the offseason. When you're self-scouting and you kind of say, okay, this year I want to be better at this specific thing. For you, what was that this year that there was like a repetition that you're like, I'm going to do this year?
0: Yeah, that's a very good question. I think receiver, it's so particular. Like you'll watch film and be like, man, I could have ran that route better. Man, I could have did this better. I think as a whole, you want to just continue to evolve your game. So, for me last year, I did certain things and I did them well, and then I did certain things and I didn't do them as well. So pretty much just being an all-around guy, being able to work all three levels and, really working after the catch, using my speed as an asset and those type of things. So, and those are things that you can't really work on as much in the off season because you have to practice against people and, playing the game to do it. So those are just a mindset thing, continue to remind yourself whenever you're training of like what you're trying to get out of it. And then when you come here and do OTAs, camp, and then obviously the games, it translates.
1: So you talk about your speed. I just want to set the record straight. Was it 4.4 or 4.37? Because
0: Yeah.
1: in Ohio it was 4.37, right?
0: Yeah.
1: Okay, I just want to put that on the record so
0: Yes.
1: everybody
0: Yeah,
1: knows.
0: 4-3.
1: Four
0: Yep,
1: three.
0: yep,
1: There we
0: yep,
1: go.
0: yep, yep.
1: I got to make sure we have the facts
0: Hundred
1: right.
0: percent, yep.
1: What is going to be on your mind Sunday when you have a chance to, for the fourth year in a row, run out of that tunnel at Allegiant Stadium in the silver and black with Raider Nation there cheering you on? Tell me what you'll be thinking.
0: Man, I'm so excited. I just keep thinking to myself, although we've had the preseason games, but they count now. And just watching football yesterday, like football season is here. And I kind of just got chills thinking about that because, running out in the Allegiant and just even hearing the little song before we go in the locker room, like things like that are like what you really do it for, So I'm very excited and week one is upon us.
1: What do you think is the number one thing that people outside of this building that they maybe don't know about this team? What is the one thing that you want them to know about this team that they will see on Sunday?
0: How connected we are in all three phases. I think we really prided ourselves on that. That was one of our goals as a team this offseason to achieve. And the things that Clint, and John Spytek, all those guys have put, implemented for us to spend more time with each other and get to know each other outside of ball, that translates on the field because when you look to your left or right that you can trust that person to get their job done as well as yourself. So I'm pretty excited to show that this week.
1: You know what, Trey, that's really different. I've never heard anybody answer that we are connected. I've heard we're tough, we're physical, we're connected. And I think that says a lot about the Clint Kubiak era here with the Raiders. Thanks so much for joining us. You know what? I can't wait to see you out there. I'm excited for
0: Appreciate
1: the
0: you.
1: year you're going to have in 2026.
0: Thank you. Appreciate it.
1: What will the Dolphins look like under new coach Jeff Hafley? Josh Moser of WSBN in Miami stops by with a scouting report for the Raiders next. just like the Raiders, the Dolphins also got a makeover in 26. Here to give us the inside scoop on the matchup, we're going behind enemy lines. And we welcome in Josh Moser from WSBN in Miami. Josh, it's good to see you. How you doing?
2: I'm doing great. How are you? Thanks for having me on.
1: Oh, we're excited to have you on and talk about this. And I kind of want to look from a Miami and, you know, the eastern part of the country perspective. You know, not a lot of people are talking about the Miami Dolphins, especially if you look at power rankings, not to bring up a sore subject. But, you know, what should we know about Jeff Hafley's approach and his roster that shouldn't be overlooked despite some of those narratives?
2: Well, Jeff Hafley is building his program on three pillars, and those are trust, belief, and toughness. And what you're wanting to see out of this Dolphins team is a team that's going to play very physical. They're not going to take plays off, and they're really looking for effort. There are so many unproven players on this roster. I believe only 35 of 53 are new faces, and most of them are rookies. I mean, this team is going to play probably 15 rookies in this opener. So I think that's what you're looking to see from that end. And then obviously it's just limiting the mistakes. We really only saw Malik Willis for one play in the preseason, so we have no idea what's going to happen on offense. But you're looking for hopefully a group that's inspired, that's energetic. We're talking about the youngest team in football, and hopefully they can calm their nerves and they can actually go out there and execute and be in the moment.
1: You just answered my question, because I was thinking, what is a Malik Willis-led offense look like? You said, we have no idea, so you're with us. Nobody really knows, because, you know, we haven't seen him as a starter.
2: A brief opportunity in Tennessee when he was there, and then obviously the carryover with the Packers. For those not familiar with the Dolphins, John Eric Sullivan was high up in the front office underneath Ryan Gutekunst, the Packers general manager. He came down to Miami, the same with head coach Jeff Hafley, who was the defensive coordinator there. So they know exactly who Malik Willis is. We know that he's a dual threat, which is something that Dolphins fans haven't seen at the quarterback position in a long time. So if I were to guess, I would expect to see a lot of Malik Willis on the ground, and they're going to see a lot of short passes, and they're going to try to get the ball to Devon Achane. He's electric. He's the best player on the team. He was the MVP of the team last year in the Mike McDaniel regime, but they paid him this offseason. They believe in him, and I'm very curious to see how Bobby Slowick, the offensive coordinator, is going to design plays that the team is comfortable running to try to get Achane in space, because once he's in space, his speed is electric. It's hard to bring him down, and we always talk about explosive plays, and he's the home run hitter for this team, and I'm sure fantasy owners are very curious to see what he can do as well.
1: No doubt about that. You bring up the new offensive coordinator, Bobby Slowick, who, by the way, comes from the Kyle Shanahan tree. So I think if there's any indication, you know, of that style of play, obviously you are going to expect a heavy run game. Even if the Raiders, and you know they're going to stack the box, you're going to see a lot of heavy boxes, even if they drop a safety down, you know, why is Devon Achane still so versatile? I mean, he could still catch the ball out of the backfield, even if you stop the run.
2: Yeah, and I think that's what I'm really curious to see on where they put him. You can even put him in the slot as a receiver. We even saw him at times in the Mike McGannon regime on the outside playing an X or a Y. So very curious to see what they do with him. They do have two other running backs in Jalen Wright, who beat out Ollie Gordon, who won the Dope Whopper World War a few years back in college at Oklahoma State. So they have a couple guys that can run the ball. But I think what's most interesting is the left side of this offensive line. They've got Patrick Paul. He's the left tackle. He's entering into his third year. He's a former second-round pick. They've got him listed at 6'8", 350 pounds. And the team's first-round pick this year, Peyton Proctor out of Alabama, was the tackle. They move him inside to guard. He's also over 350 pounds. So you have a 700-pound wall for Devon Achane, who's about 5'9", to maybe slip behind. He's going to be hard to see. And if he can hit a hole, I think it's going to be tough. I would look for that, maybe a couple counters. There was a running back in Miami that was great at it years back, maybe a decade ago, Ricky Williams, who Hall of Famer, hopefully, where he teases the team to the outside and comes back to that A-gap. So we'll see what happens. Bobby Slowick was here last year, so he's got some familiarity with Achane, but it's really, what is he going to do with the pieces that he has? And right now the offensive line is healthy, so he should have a lot of pieces at his disposal.
1: Well, I'll tell you, you know, Brock Bauer is not expected to play, according to reports. So that's kind of a break for Miami, obviously. Do you think, has Jeff Hafley said anything about, you know, how that changes the way that his defense is able to attack the Raiders?
2: No, he's keeping it pretty close to the vest, but obviously you've got to stop Ashton Jeffy. He's a high pick. We understand that he had the ankle injury. It seemed like he was a full participant at practice, and there's no doubt that he's going to play. But like any defensive, you're trying to make an offense one-dimensional. And talking to Jeff Hafley, how he likes to call the game is he likes to set teams up on first down and second down, and then third down, just let it loose. And obviously, I wouldn't talk about third down getting off the field for a defense, extending a drive for the offense. That's going to be a major portion of this game. But just like Miami, there's so many unproven players on this Raiders game. And really, weeks one through three, they call it unscouted looks. So the way that Hafley's approaching this, it's simply more about themselves at this point for either team. I know that Hafley was going back and looking at some Seahawks footage about what they did, also some Raiders footage from last year, trying to piece together on how this new regime might utilize these players. But there's so much unknown. Basically, the focus is eliminate the mistakes, put a hat on a hat, don't miss tackles, and try to get off the field. So we'll see how both teams kind of counter back and forth with that. But I think that's how this game's going to be decided.
1: Josh Moser, thank you so much for joining us. And in a rainy Miami, we could see it looks like, you know, you got it all coming down back behind you, but you still made time for us, and we really appreciate the scouting report. Thanks.
2: Yeah, of course. Excited to be inside at Allegiant here in a couple days. We'll see you in Vegas.
1: All right, you can catch him on WSBN there in Miami. Thanks a lot. Coming up, he is listed as QB2, but he is the number one overall pick. Everyone is talking about Fernando Mendoza, and so are we. Next, and one last thing.
3: We have some breaking news out of Las Vegas. Kirk Cousins has been named the Week 1 starting quarterback. Fernando Mendoza officially starts his NFL career as a backup.
4: He, to me, could play Week 1. I understand them going with Kirk Cousins. Give Fernando Mendoza a little time.
5: The Raiders wanted it this way. Cousins is there to make sure they don't have to rush Mendoza.
6: Cousins was a perfect, perfect solve. You can win games with him.
7: He is ready. He will play. There's no timetable. Until then, he's going to watch Kirk Cousins do his thing.
1: Time now for one last thing. As you just heard, everybody and their mother has an opinion on when Fernando Mendoza should get his first NFL start. But John Spychek's message hasn't wavered since April 23rd when he was drafted.
8: His time is coming, but he's got to earn it every day, and he knows that. But I think we're all very pleased with the person and his work ethic and his commitment to being a great quarterback. We're just trying to build the best team we can and play the guys that are most ready to play. And, you know, have a constant competition in every room, not just the quarterback room, in every room.
1: It's simple. Right now, Kirk Cousins is the most ready to play. He started 167 NFL games and is in Vegas because he spent the best years of his Pro Bowl career in Minnesota with Clint Kubiak. Check this out. Cousins had a 103.1 passer rating with the Vikings in 2021. That was good for fourth best in the NFL. It just happens to be the 1 year Clint Kubiak was his offensive coordinator. Their reunion in Vegas is a luxury most franchises that just took a quarterback number one overall don't have. But is there a catch to this? Mendoza is the first quarterback selected number one overall since Baker Mayfield in 2018 to not start on opening day. And if you look at this list, it is hard to argue any of these players would have been better off had they sat on the bench. Joe Burrow went to the Super Bowl in year two. Caleb Williams, the divisional round in year two. Even Bryce Young, who was benched in his second year, came back and made the playoffs in year three. But for Mendoza, the plan is different.
9: Early work, late work, more meetings, plenty of time on the field in between drills with Coach Sullivan and Coach Shinoko. You know, every player that is, you know, not starting the first game, then they're helping us on the look team. You know, we're just trying to find every edge we can find to continue to get him better and his teammates better.
1: So week one is set. Could things change in weeks two, three, four, and beyond? Absolutely. The ultimate goal is to have your number one pick play. But until then, Spychek and Kubiak will continue to create constant competition. And when a decision is made, it might come down to whether this team is ready for Mendoza, not whether Mendoza is ready for the NFL. That'll do it for us. It is the Raiders' home opener against the Dolphins. Sunday kickoff, 1:25 p.m. Get inside Allegiant Stadium early. Showtime is at 1:05 p.m. ahead of that kickoff. We want to get you guys in there early after the game. Also, be sure to catch James Jones, Eric Allen, and myself for a new season of Raiders Game Day. 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
14: How are we doing?
15: How are you doing?
16: Can you talk about the comfort level for an OC to have a 15-year vet like Kirk leading and mentoring your next generation, but just that comfort level, please?
14: Yeah, I think, Coach talked about it last week a little bit. The guys, he's practiced with a lot of confidence this offseason. He brings a lot of experience to the room, a lot of plays in this league, and with plays comes knowledge, with comes experience. And that way, as our offense, as we learn and we grow, we can feed from some of the knowledge that he brings to the table.
17: Andrew, obviously not having Brock Bowers is going to, that's a big change for you guys and what you were planning. How do you compensate for a loss like that?
14: It's a 17 game season. The thing that I would say is in a 17-game season, we have a 70-man roster. So there's going to be different opportunities for each and every single player on this roster at different points between each season. So we prep each week as a different week. We prep each week to get our guys ready to go. Whoever's available, whoever's not available, we're prepping to get the guys that we have ready to go, get their the best out of them, do what they do well, and give us the best chance to win.
18: Ashton participated fully yesterday. What did you see from Ashton?
14: We're happy to have Ashton back on the field, get him ready to go. He comes out, that big smile on his face. The energy he brings to this offense and to this organization is undeniable. So just happy to have him back out working.
19: What ways does those opportunities that guys have? What have you seen from Michael Mayer and this offseason, and what makes him ready for this chance?
14: Yeah, I think, whether it's Mike, whether it's anybody on our offense, I see our offense, trying to come together, gel together, working, whatever situation we put them in, like I said, like you asked about Michael, but really everybody coming together, making the most of their opportunities whenever they happen and what situations they happen.
19: How does Michael's in particular, how does his skill set stress a defense?
14: Mike does a lot of things well, and we try to emphasize, what he does well in the run game, what he does well in the pass game. His route running's always improving, his blocking's always improving, hand placement, all the stuff, pad level, and then just the way he finishes each play with the ball in his hand. I think that's something that gives us an advantage.
16: And Ian had an exceptional training camp, in my opinion. I don't know about yours, but and really showed off a development in his pass catching skills. How big of an opportunity is this for him? Because anytime you get another chance, it's an opportunity in this league.
14: Like I said before, it's a 70-man roster, so every guy is going to have different opportunities presented to them each week. And what they make most of their opportunity, is what kind of makes such a long season so great, because you get to see guys, step up in different roles. You saw with Drew last night. Drew comes in and gets a win for that team last night. So, there's always opportunities. Opportunities abound in this league. So, whether Ian, really anybody that's going to have a shirt on game day is that's something we're excited about.
20: You mentioned guys having to step up early on and given the opportunity with the guys like Ashton and Brock Bowers, really cornerstones of your offense this season. What have you learned so far about the depth that you guys have on the offensive side of the ball this early?
14: Yeah, I think, you know, we have a lot of guys that are excited to prove themselves and excited to go out there and just really do their job. Do what we ask them, play with it, you know, play within, you know, what we're asking them to do. And then, you know, make plays when their number's called upon.
20: How confident do you feel in those guys that are going to have to fill in different roles this early on?
14: Yeah, I mean, that's why we're all here. You know, we all have a job to do. We all have a role to play, and whatever that is each week, and it's going to be different each week. That's the task. That's what we're asked to do.
15: As reverse, Mike Washington Jr., would you say he met your expectations of how he played during training camp and preseason, or maybe exceeded the way he's, like, you know, come up to speed?
14: I'd say, you know, Mike's done a lot of good things well. He's come in here. He's competed every single day. We've put a lot of stress on him, whether it be physically, mentally, different things we're asking about him. So excited to see how that translates to a real ball game. But, you know, Mike works his butt off every day. So, you know, I want to see what happens on Sunday.
21: How do you approach Fernando's development now that the regular season is up and running?
14: You know, like I said, it's every week is a different and unique opportunity. And every guy is expected to be ready to go in whatever role he's in. Saw it last night. And so, you know, to me, you know, his development doesn't change. It's, he's growing, learning, preparing to play each and every single snap. You know, sometimes the reps are unique, how he gets it in practice, but, you know, Coach Sullivan does a great job with his meetings, with his individual stuff, and preparing him to play in his role. You know, they're, a young, talented, very, very talented defense, very well coached. They're a team that, you know, plays very hard, goes after the ball, so it's going to be a heck of a challenge.
22: What have you seen from Kirk in terms of his physical tools at this point?
14: Yeah, Kirk comes out, you know, everything, just working his feet, working his progressions, how he protects the football, how he gets the ball out of his hands, whether it's, you know, year one or year 14, you know, those are the same things that we're looking for each and every day and how he can improve on those things.
22: What does he need to do to continue to have success for this offense?
14: Just you know, complete the football, get us into the right plays, get us out of bad plays, don't make bad plays worse. You know, I don't think the blueprint has ever changed with the way we ask our quarterbacks to play.
23: Obviously, you just got Tyler Lindenbaum, who's, you know, has a veteran presence, but Colton on that left side, how much of an impact does he have on the rest of the line, especially going into the season with a young offensive line?
14: Yeah, I think we ask all of our guys in whatever way their role is to be leaders, and the veteran guys even more. To lead with their actions, lead with their experience, lead with their knowledge, and lead with the way they approach practice every day.
16: One of your players told me that you constantly harp on learn something every day, keep learning, keep learning. So I'm curious, what have you learned about you during this period?
14: I'd say, you know, just being on the details for everybody and knowing that, you know, there's 11 positions that are counting on you to know the details of each and every single play. So just staying on that, the details of the prep squad and how we get the look squad ready to go every day, exactly what we're asking each and every person to do, and then exactly what we're asking each and every single coach to do. So just growing within the details of this role.
20: From your point of view, what did Fernando Mendoza do during training camp that earned him that backup role?
14: Yeah, I think, you know, just the way he approached every single day, every meeting, every walkthrough, when there was nothing to do and how he was preparing, you know, and then, you know, what he did on the field, the goods, the bads, and then how he grew from each experience, whether it be good or whether it be bad, how he grew and, you know, got ready to be in this role for this week.
24: Last question, Alan.
21: What is it you saw from Jackson in the right guard competition to give him the job?
14: Yeah, I think we're always competing. We are constantly competing, but, you know, just saw from him a level of consistency that we wanted to see, that he came out each and every day, proved what we needed to see, knew the assignments, knew the complexity of the job, and then just executing at the level we've been asking.
24: Thanks, Coach.
14: Thanks, everybody.
16: For you in this defense, you got so many young parts. How much do you have to temper, knowing young players make young player mistakes, or hey, this is a standard, I'm holding you there? Where's that balance for a coordinator?
25: Luckily, we got a lot of good veterans at key positions, you know, up and down the front. To you know, you got Chin and TJ in the back end, along with Five, you know, Nakobe and Quay. Like, those guys, I can't emphasize much how much they've helped the younger guys and bring them along and building our foundation.
18: How much did you see Trayden Stukes develop and grow over the course of the summer?
25: A lot. I felt like all of a sudden it was sudden, and he was playing with more confidence. He was playing faster and communicating loudly. And I think even he mentioned the other day, just, you know, it was somewhere in the middle of training camp, but, you know, those are the decisions that they make, you know, that to carry themselves a certain way.
15: What about Zico Stukes? What about his skill set makes you feel like, you know, he fits that, what you guys are looking for in terms of like a deep safety?
25: Speed, closing speed, ability to his ability to close, I think, is glaring. His ability to cover, a good tackler, good blitzer. He's a great top-down player.
17: Rob, Isaiah's played some really good football here for you guys. Does his role, I mean, could this maybe actually help him in terms of his role being a little more defined and strategical and how you can use him?
25: Isaiah is one of the biggest keys in terms of leader, what a great teammate should look like. I mean, he is so supportive. He's the glue. The guys look to him, and he's, you know, he could be in there, star and trade can be in there, and he's just been awesome. But you can't talk about Isaiah without talking about the person.
21: Yeah. What do you expect, I guess, from this Miami offense, especially Malik Willis? Haven't seen a lot of him on the field, but know what he can do offensively.
25: Yeah, I mean, he's a very explosive athlete with a big arm. I mean, he was picked where he picked for a certain reason. He is definitely a skill set that you're pretty aware of, and you watch the Green Bay tape of him playing, and there's a reason why Miami picked him up. But it's people over scheme right now, you know, and we'll see where we're at.
18: How much do you have to be disciplined in this game when you have a guy like Achan trying to run that rock?
25: Yeah, it's everything. Gap integrity. I mean, when you're dealing with, it's going to take all 11 when you're dealing with that kind of speed. It just is what it is. It always does, but it takes all 11. It's not going to be on one guy this week for sure.
0: To give away a whole ton in the preseason. How excited are you to unleash your full defense during game action?
25: Who says I didn't? I'm excited. You know, I'm excited for the guys. I'm excited to see them. In my deepest heart, I want them to play fast, confident, and we ain't talking about, hey, I thought this, I thought that, and they're just going around. There's no MEs. I want us to play a clean style of football. There's nothing I want more than to go out and execute, and it's hard. It's week one in the NFL. You don't know what is going to be unpredictable as any way you cut it.
15: To that point, what are some of the challenges of game planning for week one with limited film and so many new pieces on the team?
25: Yeah, you got to focus on yourselves, your rules, your matchups, who's rushing who's covering who, and it's going to be about us and how we execute what we do and our ability.
2: Sorry.
25: Go ahead, you're good.
2: I didn't know you.
25: No, you're good.
2: For all the new pieces coming in through free agency and the draft, how do you expect this leadership group to really bring the team together, and how have you seen that play out?
25: I've seen it accelerated here recently. Guys from all around. You got a guy from Green Bay, a guy from Buffalo, a guy from, you know, you got the draft picks. So, you know, what do people naturally do? Feel each other out, right? And now the more comfortable they are, now it's the relationships grow through adversity, right? So, like, it's been a tough training camp, and it's been fun to see those genuine relationships develop.
23: The years that you've been here, what do you believe is the biggest factor you've seen Max Crosby grow as a leader, whether it just be off the field or on the field with his teammates? What would you say?
25: Intentionality, awareness. He has a purpose with what he does rather than, I mean, I think that sticks out most.
0: With him coming back and not playing in the preseason, is there any easing in that needs to be happening, or is he ready to kind of jump into the role that he's occupied in recent years?
25: We'll see on Sunday. Yeah.
21: Just like with him not playing in the preseason, has there been any conversation about how to keep him, you know, it's a 17-game season, on how to keep him fresh, especially when he likes to be out there as much as he does?
25: We'll see on Sunday. Sorry.
18: What about the opportunity for Tonka Hemingway?
25: I'm excited. Yeah, any time, I think, in football, naturally, you earn your playing time. I think he's earned it. He's put in the time and the substance on the field, and I just want him to take it to game day. When you do those type of things, you play with a certain freedom. And Tonka's been nothing but developing as a pro, so I want success for him as bad as he wants it.
20: Obviously, this early on, a couple injuries on the offensive side of the ball, but to your point, as a team as a whole going through adversity and coming together, how important is it that everybody on the roster comes together when a team is still, at least this early on, trying to figure it out when some key pieces go down?
25: Yeah, there's, I mean, I think about that all the time personally. Clint talks about a 70-man roster. You're always thinking about that, how deep you are at whatever position, and if this guy goes down, what are we going, who goes in the game, and constantly thinking about that. So it is. And then with different packages of this guy's in the game, there's more than just the starting lineup listed on a sheet of paper. Always. That's any football team.
3: So how do you go about combating that? Do you put those reserve players in on game day more than maybe you normally would so they have that experience so they're ready when called upon?
25: Yeah, just your look team reps matter, you know. And you know, we got young QC coaches watching that tape with those guys as if they're preparing to play. And that's just the constant mindset you want every 70-man player to feel like, hey, I could be up like that.
4: Yeah.
5: That's good.
4: Cool.
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0: Coors Light. I'm JT. That's Q Myers with me as always. And finally, Q, we're ready to roll. The long off season is over. The Dolphins are coming to town.
1: Yeah, it's so funny because the offseason hasn't felt like it's been really long because the Raiders have been so active. John Spytek has brought in a lot of talent. But with that being said, there still became that lull when you're like, okay, I just need a game. I need a game. And we made it. We made it to game week.
0: Yeah, we did. And I want to start off with John Spytek because I thought the key to the offseason, big picture, was he went out shopping.
1: Yeah, he did.
0: And they got a lot of players here. And before we even get into the draft, if that offseason didn't happen with all those free agents, I think we'd be looking at a different team.
1: There's no doubt about it. They went out with a purpose. That's kind of been the theme that I've been having on the radio show every day is that they have a purpose. They had a plan, and they stuck to it. And it felt like the day that John Spytek stood at the podium and said, this is what we're going to do and how we're going to do it, they gave us the answers to the test, and it came to fruition. Going out and getting all the free agents that they brought in was a big deal for this team. It's going to give them an opportunity.
0: Well, Kirk Cousins will be the starter here as we get ready here for week one, and I think that's a good decision. Mm-hmm. I don't know why it was such a mystery to everybody right. but us, but right. everybody in the national media who weren't at practice every day
1: right.
0: and were wondering about Fernando and were doing pieces on Fernando, we knew it was going to be Kirk Cousins because of the process with Clint Kubiak. They have a track record together.
1: There's no doubt. And it's funny, again, going back to the answers to the test, I mean, Clint Kubiak said it at the owner's meeting. In an ideal world, you have a veteran quarterback in front of the rookie quarterback so he can learn through osmosis. And so that's exactly who Kirk Cousins is. When they bring him in, he's the guy that has the familiarity. He knows the system. He knows Kubiak. He knows Dennison. He knows Janoco. He knows Sullivan. I mean, all these, the stars align. And so it gives him an opportunity where they don't have to force Fernando Mendoza onto the field, where other teams that have had that number one overall pick have had to do that.
0: Yeah, we didn't see a lot of Kirk Cousins in the preseason, but when we did, he was productive.
1: Yeah.
0: And I thought he really showed everybody. I don't know of a player that knows this playbook as good as him, of Clint Kubiak, even Sam Darnold. So it's worked in the past. We go back to the 2021 season, 4,200 yards, 33 touchdowns. They were really cooking together. Yeah. And I would expect to see the same type of offense or the play calls.
1: Agreed. And on top of that, Kirk Cousins looks healthy, too. I mean, a lot of people talk about when, you know, he had the injury in Minnesota, then went to Atlanta. Well, he didn't look the same. Well, he was coming back from injury still. So what I saw at practice, and I see him rolling out and bootlegs and being able to move around. No, he's not a spring chicken. He's going to run around the yard and get 1,000 yards. But, I mean, he's a guy that looks healthy. And so that's all you can ask for, is a guy that knows the playbook, knows the coach, and is in his best shape he could be in.
0: And the offensive line is critical with this offensive game plan, because last year was really rough, but this is a new year.
1: Yeah.
0: And it seems like they have it figured out, at least what they want to do. They have good depth pieces, but the anchor is Tyler Linderbaum.
1: Tyler Linderbaum, that was the big free agent acquisition. Yep. You know, everyone talked before the draft and before the free agency, well, the Raiders don't have an offensive line. Look how many times the quarterback got sacked a year ago. And all of us, JT, you, myself, everyone said, well, they have money. Go spend it and go get the best center out there. And they did, and Tyler Linderbaum. And he's going to be the key to this offensive line, along with Rick Dennison and all the skins on the wall that he has as far as just experience.
0: Yeah, Colt Miller is back, 9 years experience, and we want to keep him healthy or see him healthy.
1: Yeah.
0: The rest of the offensive line, DJ Glaze, JPJ, a big topic on our radio shows. Spencer Burford's there on top of this. But the depth, if someone doesn't play to their ability,
1: right.
0: they will not be there because there's good players backing them up.
1: There is. Caleb Rogers, I think he showed a lot in the preseason and training camp, what he can do. Obviously a second-year guy. Trey Zune is a rookie, but he's very versatile. He's a guy that I look at and say, okay, he's going to be dressed probably on game day because he can, in case anyone goes down, and obviously you don't want that to happen, but in case they do, you can slide him in there and feel pretty comfortable. He's got plenty of experience in the SEC. So they do start to build their depth pieces around that offensive line. But really, those five starters, Burford, you know, he comes from San Francisco. He obviously knows that system, that zone blocking scheme that the Raiders are going to be implementing. And so that helps. Colton Miller looks like he's probably in the best shape of his life as far as athleticism, which is what you need for this blocking scheme. And so you keep those guys healthy. You keep them, you know, doing what they do. And of course, they want to run block, and that's going to be big in this offense.
0: Yeah, I think that's a great point you make. The run blocking, can this team block violently? Can they pass protect? We'll see. But they got to be able to establish the run. And when we talk about the running game all year, it's going to be about Ashton Jeanty and Mike Washington Jr. We'll wait for what's going to happen with Ashton coming up here. But I'm really excited to see a Clint Kubiak run offense with the passing game going also to the running backs out of the backfield who make plays.
1: I'm so fired up about Mike Washington Jr. I mean, obviously I'm fired up about Jeanty as well, just the running game in general. But knowing that Mike Washington Jr. was a fourth-round pick, knowing that Clint Kubiak identified him in the draft process as a guy that could succeed in his offense, it gives you a really good sense of this 1-2 punch, Jeanty and Washington. And, you know, that's, again, answers to the test is what Clint Kubiak told us at the scouting combine. I want a wingman for Jeanty. He went out and got a wingman. Yeah. That could be one of the best running back rooms in the league. I mean, if you look at what they did last year, Jeanty had 975 yards rushing, and then the next guy was Geno Smith. You know what I mean? That can't happen. No. So now you'll have Jeanty and you'll have Washington, and you'll have a real good opportunity. You see what they did in Seattle last year. They had Walker went over 1,000 yards, and Charbonnet was at 700-plus. So if you think about the running game and the rushing attack for the Raiders this year, if they could have a 1-2 punch like that, that's going to make the rest of the offense that much easier.
0: Yeah, last season in Seattle, Clint Kubiak's offense ran it over 49%. Yeah. That was third overall in the NFL. Mm-hmm. We like to talk about the answers to the test.
1: Right.
0: That's right there. Yeah. He wants to run the football to set up the pass. And then by setting up the pass, we're going to be talking more about this wide receiver room. It feels like it's set, but it's a little bit of a work in progress.
1: Still
0: unproven. Your overall thoughts about what this receiver room has to do?
1: Yeah, it's just unproven right now, right? I mean, we didn't see much from Jack Besh last year. I think he has an opportunity to be a guy that continues to move the sticks, you know, be that possession receiver. He's a very physical guy, so when it comes to blocking, he's going to be willing to do that. So I think he has a chance to be someone, but it's unproven. Trey Tucker, we see what I like about Trey Tucker is the way he practices is the way he plays, fast. Mm-hmm. You know, he doesn't take practice off and then, okay, I'm going to turn it on game day. He actually goes out there and practices like that. And then Jalen Naylor, they prioritized him in free agency. So obviously they have a plan for him. And now, I don't know exactly what the plan is. I can't tell you exactly what the roles are going to be, but they all have an opportunity to establish themselves.
0: Yeah, I'm a big Michael Mayer guy. Getting him going with Brock Bowers when we talk about the tight ends throughout the show and all year long. But Q, I wanted to wrap this up by talking about what is going to be the philosophy of this team to have a chip on their shoulder. Yeah. Last year is behind this organization.
1: Right.
0: They get a fresh reset here, a bunch of new coaches and new players, but they have to have a level of intensity going into this Dolphin game because it's a rare home opener.
1: Yeah.
0: They're not back until Kansas City week four.
1: Right.
0: This is an opportunity to impress the fans and come out smoking.
1: Yeah, there's no doubt. I love what Clint Kubiak has been, the message he's been saying, ride for the brand and play with shock and effort.
0: Yeah.
1: That, I mean, and that's not, it shouldn't be just a slogan. That should be how every one of these guys that suit up and take the field on Sunday against the Dolphins, that's how they should go out. That's their mindset, right? From the offensive line to the running game to the wide receivers, ride for the brand and play with shocking effort. And that's something, if you do that game in and game out, the results will work themselves out, right? You just have to go and give 100%.
0: Coming up next, the Hall of Fame cornerback will join us. We're thrilled to talk to Eric Allen as we continue on Raiders Weekly.
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0: Welcome back to Raiders Weekly. The Hall of Famer, Eric Allen, joins us. Thrilled to talk to him all year, and he's wearing the camo.
1: Nice.
0: So you must mean business. What's going on here?
2: Hey, it's week one. It's time to ring the bell. We're ready to go. It's all about defense this year. Forget all that other stuff. I know we have Clint, an amazing offensive guy. But I'm so excited to see this defense get going, guys.
1: Yeah, EA, I wanted to ask you real quick just about the young guys in the secondary that they brought in. And not saying that they're all going to be playing in week one, but, I mean, you're always looking at the secondary. I'm always looking at the secondary. What is just your initial thoughts on those guys?
2: Yeah, as we go forward this year, it's going to be very interesting looking at these, particularly at the corner spot. Of course, you have Eric Stokes locking down the one side. He's our corner number one. But everybody else, man, I hope they get opportunities in the first couple of weeks to see what we have. Darian Porter has all the measurables that you would want in a corner. We just haven't seen him kind of turn that corner yet. But some of these young guys have had a really good preseason. And I'm expecting big things from the cornerback position. As you can attest, it's all about numbers, guys. It's about getting the football, getting it back to the offense, so we can really dominate the time of possession. The only way to do that is to have young guys have their hands on the ball so we can get some turnovers.
0: Yeah, Treydon Stokes, I think, is really important coming out of Arizona and his ability to be productive with the ball. Something that Coach Kubiak's been saying in front of you and telling everybody at the podium, he needs ball production, and there's young players there, including, you know, someone I think that's going to be really good going forward. If you look at the other side, Darian Porter, who's an athletic guy with long arms overall, but they got to get going because a lot of these offensive coordinators, EA, are going to be going after the young corners for the Raiders like last year.
2: Guys, as you know, when offensive coordinators see inexperienced and youthful corners, it's a big circle on Monday for the team meetings on offense. They got a big circle around that guy if he hasn't put up those numbers. And you made a great point talking about trading. Here's a young man who's come in from the University of Arizona, and he has basically worked his butt off to earn the starting spot. That's not easy to say. When you replace a guy who's had multiple starts in the National Football League and they feel comfortable enough that you are versatile, that you can make plays on the football to be able to get that starting nod, that says a lot about that young man and how he's come to the Raiders and really taken hold of that safety spot along with Chen.
3: What do you think about Robbie Leonard and the way that he's trying to put this defense together and have all the different guys in the secondary and be able to use multiple guys on the field at the same time?
2: Guys, I think we can kind of let the cat out of the bag now. We had a great conversation with the new DC, and he let us in on a lot of great information. Like, hey, I'm not going to show much during the preseason, but when the season hits, we're going to first stop the run. We're going to dominate the line of scrimmage with whatever we need to do. If that's that elephant look he had a couple years ago, where you have that nose guard right over the center, you have your two tackles over the guards, and then you have, of course, the great Max Crosby and Quiddy Pay, wherever that next guy is going to be to stop the run. I think that's critical and crucial for Rob Leonard to do week one is stopping the run against the Miami Dolphins offensive running attack.
0: Yeah, and that's led by Devon Achane. So I want to begin with that because I love your Hall of Fame stories over the years about when you were going up against not only a great receiver such as Jerry Rice or Chris Carter, I'm talking about a running back because you liked to tackle and you knew you could come down and would eventually have to tackle. He led the league, number one in yards per carry at 5.7. This guy is no joke, and they are going to give us a heavy dose of him on Sunday at Allegiant Stadium. What should the game plan be on trying to corral him, EA?
2: Man, it is vital. It is just so number one key point for us is to stop this young man and how explosive he can be on that running game. And for this football team, the Miami Dolphins, everything centers offensively around that explosive running back they have in Achane. Man, he hits the second level, and I'm not sure if anyone can catch him in the National Football League. I hear he runs like a 4.21 or something like that. Something crazy. So you got to stack the box, obviously, but we're in a great situation because we have two linebackers who are in their prime in the middle of the football field. I think that makes this Raiders football team so much better when you have N'Kobe and Quay really in the middle of the football field, ability to be able to diagnose, read, and get those TFLs to go along with Max, who's obviously the king of tackles for losses. And that's what the priority for this football team is tackles for loss, getting him until he gets to the line of scrimmage. I think that is so critical and important for Rob Leonard and our defense to stop him before he gets to the second level.
3: Two things for you, EA. Containment, right? You can't lose contain, and you got to keep the linebackers that you just mentioned, Quay Walker and N'Kobe Dean, clean. How do the Raiders go about doing that?
2: It's edge protection, guys. When you're out at practice and you hear in defensive coordinator or defensive line, like, protect the edge, protect the edge. That's because all those misdirection plays, right? Yep. So the outside linebackers and the defensive ends are trying to make the play all on the other side of the field. No. Do your job. Protect the edge. If Achane bounces it outside, I'm not sure if me, you, JT, anyone can stop me. We're on the sideline. That guy hits the sideline, and he's gone for days. So protect the edge. Squeeze. So important this week to really be on your P's and Q's and take responsibility for your position.
0: Let's get to Malik Willis because in years past it was Tyreek Hill, oh boy, and Jalen Waddle. And once those guys got going, good luck if they got past you. This is a young receiver core, similar to what the Raiders are also dealing with. But when you're looking at a quarterback who's only had three starts, but's put up some really impressive numbers. Mm-hmm. 6 touchdowns, no interceptions, and 135 quarterback rating. I mean, when he's had his chances, that's why he's earned this contract here. What are you most concerned about, EA? Keeping him in the pocket or getting him outside the pocket where someone is going to have to be a spy on him because he can tuck and run?
2: He sure can. I think it's keeping him inside the pocket, but making sure the timing is off. He's a rhythm thrower, and that's why his QBR is so high, because that ball is out quick. So that means that all of the routes that he's running, that the receivers are running, are timing routes. Mm-hmm. Important for a cornerback to know, I have to disrupt that timing with some press, with some bail man, make that receiver have to hesitate a little bit, have to do a little bit more at the line of scrimmage. So now the rhythm and the timing is thrown off, and that's going to help that defensive line and that rush get to the quarterback. But again, we don't want him outside the pocket. We want him inside the pocket and collapse the pocket from outside in. So again, very critical that the corners long press, get up in those receivers' face. They're not experienced guys. So they're going to have to get to off the line of scrimmage and be able to get into their routes on a timing situation so the quarterback is there being able to throw on point. We don't want that, JT. We want to disrupt those routes of the line of scrimmage to help the rush.
3: Yeah, do you think that they are going to do that, pressure, you know, be pressed at the line of scrimmage a little bit more because of that inexperience in that wide receiver room?
2: I really do. I would be very surprised if we started off this football game and didn't see these guys pressing. And I mean, TJ, as far as the nickel's concerned, I think everyone's going to be really challenging these receivers to beat them on those deeper routes, because we don't have that proven facts when we're looking at the film work and all of the stats. We don't see those guys making plays, having explosive plays at the receiver spot. Yes, at the running back spot, but not at the receiver spot. So I think Coach Rob Leonard going to do a great job of getting our corners, our nickels, ready to play press man and run with these guys. This is going to be like old man Willie days. Hey, we're going to play bump nice. And run. Have a free safety in the middle of the football field, and let's get after the running game.
0: All right, let's wrap it up with your memories of a home opener as a player compared to opening up on the road. I mean, you opened up against the Cowboys on the road, the Giants as a Raider, you know, big games on the road at Denver or Kansas City. What's it like getting taped up, getting ready to go, being in the tunnel, have your name called as you waited all offseason to play a real football game that matters?
2: I take you back to 1998. We're playing the Chiefs in week opener one. The great defensive coordinator and great friend of mine, Willie Shaw, was the defensive coordinator of the Raiders. I had a rookie on the other side of me, and I'm getting ready. I had broken down film. I knew exactly what Andre Rison was going to do. We get to the game, and the coach says, Eric, I'm not going to have you travel with Andre Rison. All week, I was traveling with him. And he said, I don't want to break the young guy's spirit and Charles Woodson. I was like, okay, coach. Man, that first two series, Andre Rison was giving my boy some work now. And I went to the coach at halftime. I said, are you sure you don't want me going by Andre Rison? But I'll tell you, the Hall of Famer that Charles Woodson is, came back in the third and fourth quarter, had a tremendous game, and on goes his great career. But I was so excited to put on that Raiders jersey. And as you guys know, Cliff Branch, one of my favorite players, is honored to wear 21. So that was just an incredible moment in my career to be able to go to my childhood team, play the Chiefs and all those great rivalries, and then have, you know, the great Charles Woodson and all those guys, and being able to face off against the Kansas City Chiefs in that week one. I believe we won the game. But yeah, that was one of those stories that I tease Charles about that all the time.
3: I love it. The little Hall of Fame on Hall of Fame crime right there. EA talking little Charles Woodson. I like that. Yeah. Well, JT, you always ask the question about what is the message to the fans. Yeah. It is the season home opener. Yeah. It is Allegiant Stadium. You're always there at the Coors Light Landing firing up the fans. So what would you say? What's the message to the fan base?
2: First of all, come out to the Torch and see JT and me a couple hours before the game. That's number one. And number two, when the Raiders are good, we have a good running game. We have explosive plays, which we can get with Brock Bowers and that great tight end room. Then on the other side of football, we have corners. We have guys who get the football. We have players who can get after the quarterback. I've seen all of these things happen for us during the training camp period. Now it's time to release it. That's why I got the camo on today. It's all about defense in week one. We're going to get some turnovers. We're going to get some sacks. Max Crosby's going to be awesome. I can't wait, guys. I'm about to get to the golf course, though. You know, I'm ripping pretty right now.
0: Look at that.
3: Wow.
0: All right. We will
3: That's
0: see
3: a flex.
0: You. We will see you Sunday at Allegiant. Travel safe. Thanks, EA.
2: All right, take care, guys.
0: Wow, great talking to him.
3: Yes,
0: you can tell he is
3: great.
0: In a mid-season form. Coming up next, Cynthia Freeland's going to join us from NFL Network. She's going to give us some numbers we need to know as we continue on Raiders Weekly. 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
4: What's up, Raider Nation? Happy new season. It's week one and the Miami Dolphins are coming to town. Here are three stats on this matchup that you need to know before kickoff. Number one, Max Crosby has had 462 pressures, ranking third in the NFL since entering the league in 2019. He's aligned on the left on 78% of his snaps since 2023, which projects him against the Dolphins' right tackle, Austin Jackson. In two prior meetings, Crosby generated four pressures and sack across 29 pass rushing matchups. That is a 14% pressure rate, which means advantage Crosby. Number two, Miami blitzed on 33% of dropbacks last season. That was the seventh highest in the league. But their aggression did not generate a ton of pressure. In fact, it was the second lowest pressure rate in football at 34%. New Dolphins head coach Jeff Hafley ran the Packers defense last year, and that unit blitzed far less, just 23% of the time, which was seventh lowest. So Miami may actually bring fewer blitzes into this one. Clint Kubiak's Seahawks offense was second in the NFL in yards per attempt against the blitz at 9, and they were also second best when teams didn't blitz at 8.2. Whatever Miami dials up, Kubiak's system has answers for both looks. Which brings us to stat 3. Dolphins quarterback Malik Willis leads all quarterbacks in yards per carry on designed rollouts, and his average is 6.9 yards. The Raiders defense faced 22 designed quarterback runs last season and allowed 100 rushing yards on them. In this one, the Finns' passing attack is a real question mark, so they'll have a lot harder time finding space for Willis to run. Raider Nation, what are you tracking and what do you predict will happen Sunday?
0: Thanks, Cynthia. She always has really good numbers.
3: Always.
0: And the breakdown.
3: Yes.
0: I want to get to Max Crosby coming off that because I think this is the hidden treasure to this team. Mm-hmm. Because of what happened with him in the offseason. He's going to come in with a chip.
3: Absolutely.
0: He looks to be close to 100%.
3: Yep.
0: I thought they handled him perfectly because you had to pull him back in the preseason. He was the one player that you wanted to have him peak at the right time, and hopefully it's now.
3: Yeah, they had to pull him back in the preseason and training camp. I mean, he's just a guy who goes 100 miles an hour all the time. He doesn't go at a slow pace, so I thought the coaching staff did a really good job kind of managing him, getting him through the summer and getting him to the point where we're at right now. But, JT, I've been saying this since, you know, the trade, no trade. I said, man, I feel bad for whoever lines up against Max, right? Because, I mean, look, alphas don't need a reason to be great, but they look for them. They look for reasons to have that extra chip on their shoulder, that extra motivation that, you know, and that I took offensively. Or, you know, I mean, just that, that's what they're looking for. And so I know Max, with his intensity, he's going to want to go out there and

0: And we saw that in a burst a bit in his first year, but I hope he can get back to that.
1: He has to get back to that. I mean, we know that he was coming off the ACL last year. That's fine. I mean, it's between the ears as far as I'm concerned. You know, he's healthy. He's just got to believe in himself. And the good thing, what I felt encouraged about in training camp was he didn't have a sleeve on his leg. So it's like he feels like he's 100%. And so now it's just his time. It's his opportunity to go out there. They gave him a one-year deal for a reason. Robbie Leonard obviously knows him as a former defensive line coach, knows what he can do. And we saw the best of him in the second half of 2023, and we haven't seen that guy yet, you know. So, like I said, the ACL surgery was a big deal, but he's got to get back to that.
0: With we mentioned Malcolm and Max, I'd like to see Kwity Paye out there with both of them.
1: Yeah,
0: you know, one, two coming off one side, some blitz packages. Do you expect to see that? Because the players that they have, like Kwity Paye and N'Kobe and Quay, those are experienced players. You can keep them on the field, not get them off the field, then they can always attack the quarterback.
1: And that's what I think this Robbie Leonard-led defense is going to be, very attacking. You know, very even, say, Brian Flores type, you know, what they have going on in Minnesota. Now, you have to have all the personnel to be able to do that. But I believe that that's the thumbprint he's trying to make on this team. And so guys like Kwity Paye, obviously Max, Malcolm Kuntz, all those guys are going to play a major role in that, especially trying to keep those linebackers clean. If you can keep N'Kobe and Quay clean, they can go make plays. That's, I've been talking about it, difference makers on all levels. If they can stay clean, they could be some big-time difference makers.
0: We've talked about the secondary, and the way they're going to make plays is got to be intense pass rushing moments so they can jump around, make a play. They have got to catch the ball this year. You know there's going to be tips. You know there's going to be some loose balls that hit the ground, but those clean interceptions that we need to see from the safety position.
1: Right.
0: Are you optimistic about that with Stoops being back there?
1: I'm optimistic because those guys had production in college. And so that, to me, is the first step. Now, obviously, college and the NFL are two different ball games, but if you're used to seeing ball and getting ball in college, at least you'll have those tendencies. That's what McCoy has. That's what Mathis has. That's what Stoops has. Those guys all have production in college. And so if they can translate that game to the NFL, that'll be a big deal. And that's why I believe that they went out and got as many guys in the secondary, because they do have to have – they have to go back to what the Raiders used to have. The Raiders used to always have ball hawk and corners and safeties, and they haven't had that in a while. They need to get back to that.
0: When we come back, we'll give you our final thoughts and what to watch for as we continue with Raiders Weekly, presented by Coors Light.
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3: We have to go earn it for the fans. You know, our players are really excited to go play that first home game, but we know that it's up to us to fill that building up. And we're going to, you know, we've been working our tails off, but now it's time to go, you know, show the fruits of our labor. So I'm just excited to see the fans, but I want them to know that, you know, we've been working really hard for them and know that we have to earn their respect.
0: That's Raiders head coach Clint Kubiak. You can catch my weekly conversation with him on all Raiders media platforms. So, Q, final thoughts. You heard the coach there.
1: Yeah.
0: They've been working hard for this. Mm-hmm. And I'll just say this right out of the gate. I'm a big body language guy, and last year was last year. I want to see this team come out in a rare home opener, peaking at the right time. Just attack, take control of the ball game in the first quarter, play with the lead, play with aggression, and just make sure they're peeking and playing their smart football that he's been preaching.
1: Yeah, if they do that, then the crowd will be fired up.
0: Yeah.
1: You know, the crowd that he's talking about, earn the respect of, they'll be fired up. And he's been saying that since his opening press conference. Since he was introduced, he said that they've got to earn the right for Raider Nation to be at Allegiant Stadium and celebrate. And so what they have to do is go and do everything they've done all summer long, all training camp, all preseason. Now, go put it together for four quarters.
0: I want to see the ball come out on time, because I think this is going to be an offense predicated on the running game, as we talked about, and then the ball is going to come out quickly to the tight ends and wide receivers. But all of the motion, I went back and looked at all the Seattle tape of what Clint Kubiak did last year, and just the ball came out to the player that was open on time. And that goes back to the Tom Brady system, where he'd get to the line of scrimmage, see the defense, and then the computer would go off, and he'd go to the right percentage. Kirk Cousins should be able to do that.
1: There's no doubt about it, and that timing that you're talking about is critical, right? I mean, this is an absolute timing offense, and so these wide receivers, these tight ends, they have to be at the certain spot. They have to be there on time, right? If not, then it's going to be a turn into a bad play. And so that's the thing about Kirk Cousins, is he can get to the line of scrimmage. We saw him do that in multiple practices where he would line guys up. Hey, you're not in the right spot. This guy needs to be over here. This guy needs to be over there. Like, he

0: he understands that and he can compute it, and that's why it makes sense for him to start this season off, start this system off, and get this game going with Miami.
1: One of the things we didn't mention yet was special teams. So when Matt Gay, and I want to get to A.J. Cole, because I think this year he's got to be more of even a better weapon. He's a Pro Bowl player, but I'm talking about the coffin corners, putting him back at the five, make the other team go 90, 85 yards, and try to turn the ball over. I think the Raiders have a pretty good special teams. And Q, that better improve, because it was a problem last year.
0: It was a problem last year. I'm excited to see what it looks like this year because of Jo'Day Camillus.
1: Yes.
0: Right? Because he is such a, I mean, that dude, he's so much fun to watch at practice. Just his attention to detail. And he said so many times to us, the reason he's here is because special teams mean so much to Clint Kubiak. And if it didn't, he wouldn't be here. This guy is coming back from the college ranks, right? He just wants this special teams to be the exact way it's supposed to. So when it's not done right in practice, you stop and you do it again.
1: You know, we're going to be talking about the schedule throughout the year. This is not a easy schedule.
0: At all.
1: And not saying this is an easy game. You never look past an opponent. But the Raiders have an opportunity to start off 1-0 at home and build momentum.
0: Yeah.
1: Something really important here. And I think that's what the fans will get behind, is the opportunity to see the team play, everyone get behind the new quarterback in Kirk Cousins, and especially the head coach, who I want to see get off to a good start, because he's been working nonstop on this game plan.
0: There's no doubt. And, you know, they're trying to build a culture. They're trying to build winning as a habit, right?
1: Yeah.
0: And so to do that, you have to go out and get wins. And it's a tough schedule. We talked about it so many times. It's brutal. But you go out there and you compete. You go out there and you put your best foot forward. This is a game that's winnable, but you can't shoot yourself in the foot. You can't make a bunch of careless mistakes. You can't have a bunch of dumb penalties. You can't lose contain like we were talking about with EA. I mean, you have to play sound, fundamental football, and I know that's what coach is looking for.
1: Well, one thing that will happen in this game, there'll be adversity. There could be a point where they're trailing or something's not working, and I just think the composure of Clint Kubiak and his offensive staff is going to be under control. Look at the games that he coached last year in Seattle in big spots where their adjustments at halftime and their composure ended up winning the game.
0: Well, that's the thing about Coach, is he's not a guy that's going to get too high or too low, right? So you know that he's going to have that approach where he can just remain calm, make some good decisions, and keep his team calm. So many times the players will look over at their coach and get the reaction. If he's, you know, going through it and it was way too high when it comes to emotions, they're going to get too high when it comes to emotions. If they can stay calm, then they can overcome those adversity you're talking about.
1: For Q Myers, I'm JT. Thanks for joining us this week on Raiders Weekly. We hope to see you out at Allegiant Stadium. Great opportunity for the silver and black. Go Raiders.
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3: Hey, I'm joined by Raiders rookie running back Mike Washington Jr., fourth round draft pick. The last time we sat here was day one of rookie minicamp. Mike, a lot of things have happened since then. How you been?
4: I've been good, man.
3: Yeah?
4: It's been a minute since I've been up here, so, you know.
3: You've kind of made a name for yourself in the exhibition season with what you've been able to do on the field. I mean, how have you been able to kind of take that and learn from it, but at the same time continue to keep moving forward?
4: Well, there's a lot of growth that still needs to be done.
3: Mm-hmm.
4: But I credit, you know, all of my, you know, I guess you'd call it preseason success really to, you know, the team. You know, we go out there every day and practice. And you know, it's hot out there, you know, we go to work, man, and
3: literally
4: to be able to put that, put everything together, you know, within the three games, you know, I credit that to, you know, the O line, you know, just everybody just, you know, being there for each other and, you know, representing each other.
3: In the preseason, just looking at your stats in the exhibition games, 168 yards on 23 carries, that's 7.3 yards. Per carry. Two catches, 18 yards. You had a couple of long runs, a 53-yarder, a 33-yarder. You had the 53-yarder against Arizona, 33 yards at Houston, another 13-yarder against the 49ers. Mm-hmm. What about your game in terms of breaking those long runs like that? How exciting is that? And is that kind of what you kind of build your game on in terms of being able to have that breakaway speed?
4: Well, yeah. You know, obviously there's a multitude of different things that I feel as though I still need to work on.
3: Mm-hmm.
4: But, yeah, for the most part.
3: When we talked last time, we talked about when you are breaking a long run, what's going through your head? What are you saying? And you said you were saying to yourself, you're talking to yourself as you were breaking them off. Now at this level, and again, it was the exhibition season, but it's still the NFL.
4: Mm-hmm.
3: What were you saying to yourself as you were breaking those runs?
4: Got to go score. I know I didn't, but... you know, it's going to end up happening one of these times I break it off again.
3: What'd you learn about yourself this exhibition season?
4: Really, I could do, you know, anything through, you know, my Lord and Savior. Mm-hmm. I know it may sound cliche, but, you know, I've been able to take leaps from when I first started in OTAs up until now. Mm-hmm. And, like, I credit that to, you know, my Lord and Savior, him just being able to help me mentally, you know, battle through, you know, the mental growing pains of being a rookie.
3: Mm-hmm. Been a lot of those mental growing pains coming through, or is it just you take it as it comes along?
4: Kind of just take it as it comes along, mm-hmm. and like I said, just grow from it. You know, every day is a lesson, and that's how I take it.
3: Not bad for a guy that was the, I got to look this up here, the 169th ranked running back in your high school class, a 2-star recruit. And when you were here last time, we talked about the family and the discipline that came from growing up in that family. I didn't realize, again, that you're the fifth of 7 children, two older brothers, two older sisters, two younger twin sisters. And talking about that discipline growing up, I mean, your dad's a major crimes investigator in Utica. Your mom, Patricia, founded a nonprofit to help the homeless. You had a brother who's a Marine, bodybuilder, now a police officer in Dallas. I mean, what's the family's reaction been to what you've been able to accomplish thus far?
4: Really all the hard work, you know, that I've put in, you know, throughout the years growing up and then really up until now has paid off. And, you know, my brother, his thing is, you know, not to let off the gas pedal, keep going.
3: How often do you talk to him?
4: Every day.
3: Every day?
4: Yeah, every day.
3: One thing we didn't talk about last time, and I saw as I was doing a little bit more research, was the role boxing may have played for you growing up. I know you did it when you were very little.
4: Yeah.
3: But it was interesting to me because I've spent a lot of time recently with the guys that won Super Bowl XI with the Raiders. 50 mm-hmm. years ago they won the Super Bowl. Mm-hmm. And Fred Biletnikoff, Hall of Fame receiver, talked about his work on the speed bag was the mm-hmm. best hand-eye coordination for a receiver. Mm-hmm. Does boxing, or what kind of role did boxing play in your development as a football player?
4: I mean, that was the first sport I technically played mm-hmm. Before football, before basketball. And, you know, I spent probably about a month and a half, 2 months doing it. And like I said, I was young, but I had a lot of energy I had to let out. And I feel like, you know, within those 2 months I was able to do that. I was also able to know when to let out my aggressiveness because I was just super, like I said, I had a lot of energy.
3: Yeah.
4: And that came with aggressiveness sometimes. So I feel like that it helped me let out, you know, a lot of aggressiveness for sure.
3: Did it help you on the field as well in terms of, besides just the aggressiveness, but the hand-eye coordination, the speed that comes with it, the conditioning?
4: Like I said, I was younger.
3: Yeah.
4: So it was kind of hard. Like I was super, I was what, 8, 9 years old?
3: Okay.
4: So like I was young. So, but I will say the aggressive part of it,
3: yeah,
4: like understanding, okay, I feel like, you know, a lot of kids, you know, when they get hit, you know, they're probably crying or something mm-hmm. like that. But that wasn't the case, you know, I mean, I got right back up.
3: You kind of enjoyed it.
4: Yeah.
3: I guess you have to enjoy getting hit a little bit if you're a running back.
4: Yeah.
3: I don't know if you saw this or not. Last week, General Manager John Spytek talked about, he was asked specifically about you. And he said that Coach Clint Kubiak stood on the table, quote unquote, stood on the table for you at the start of day 3 of mm-hmm. the draft. What does that mean to you when the head coach is actually the one that's advocating for drafting you?
4: I mean, now is just time to prove him right. Mm-hmm. You know, like you just said, he stood on the table for me. So now is time to, you know, whatever I can do on the field, whether it's special teams, you know, being on offense, you know, doing whatever it takes to help the team win.
3: I want to read you a quote that Clint himself said about you. He said, he's still a maturing player. He's talking about you. A talented man that we're going to keep giving opportunities to. He's earned more opportunities, and he's done a good job in the preseason. But now we're going against live bullets for 17 weeks in a row here before the playoffs. So he's just got to keep maturing. What does that mean to you?
4: Exactly what he said. Just got to keep maturing. I feel as though I've had a lot of growth since OTAs mm-hmm. up until now. And like I have a lot of confidence going into this season. My confidence comes from my faith, and, you know, I'm ready to take on whatever role is given to me and whatever, you know, the team needs me to do to help them win. I'm ready to take that on.
3: When you sat in that chair last time, you closed out the interview by saying that you had a chip on your shoulder. You actually said that you got goals, big goals, wearing a gold jacket at some point, you said.
4: Yes, sir.
3: But you were here to dominate and be part of bringing back something special.
4: Yes, sir.
3: How would you like to leave, close out today's interview by for the fans?
4: Just win. Just win, baby. Let's do it.
3: Sounds appropriate.
4: Yes, sir.
3: All right, Mike. Mike, thank you so much for your time. I know you got to get going. Thanks again. Again, we're here on the opening week of the NFL season. Congrats for being here.
4: Yes, sir. Thank you for having me.
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9: Clint, are you expected to answer Jensen's practice today?
4: Yes.
10: Clint, Bobby Bowden once told me about developing young quarterbacks. He would set aside a series once a game, predetermined, like second series of the third quarter, where that backup would play. Do you have in your mind, I'm sure you won't tell us when, but do you have in your mind, like, I want to get Fernando reps every game or no? Or do you have any, or maybe not decided?
11: Yeah. I think with that, I probably wouldn't do the Bobby Bowden going game one. We're going to let Kirk go. But, you know, everybody's got to be ready. You know, the back, if you're not starting, you got to be ready to go in at any given moment. That's whether, you know, that's whether an injury, whether performance, whether who knows, you know, the backup's got to be ready. So that's no positions any different.
12: Fernando was listed number two on the depth chart. What was it that you saw from him that made you comfortable for him to be the backup?
11: Well, him and Aiden still got a lot of practice this week, so we could change our mind, too. Just let them keep practicing and getting better.
9: Where have you seen the most growth in your offense and training camp till now?
11: We're still growing offensively and defensively. Special teams, we're a growing team, and you find out about yourself in games. So, you know, that's we're going to find out a lot about ourselves on Sunday.
13: Clint, you got a couple of players, Max Crosby and Brock Bowers, that were dealing with injuries last year, coming off injuries. We didn't see Max during the preseason, just a little bit of Brock Bowers. Are both of those guys cleared to play, and are they ready to go on Sunday?
11: Yeah, we're expecting to have all our guys ready for Sunday.
14: Follow up on Q's question. Undecided right now on quarterback two for Sunday?
11: Yeah, but it's got Fernando on as number two on the depth chart. We want our guys to compete throughout the week at all positions.
15: Coaches, week one, game one, how much of a tone setter can this be leading up towards the rest of the season?
11: Yeah, well, you know, it's a long season. You just want to put your best foot forward. It's 17 sprints in a row, so we got our first opportunity on Sunday.
12: What are you looking for as far as, you know, Max and Brock getting back out there? Because we didn't see much in the preseason. How excited are you to get those kind of guys back for your team?
11: Yeah, obviously it'll be great. You know, just all 22 playing together, you know, all four quarters. It's going to be a four-quarter game.
10: It has been a same story around here a long time where teams are doubling and tripling Max because there is no threat on the other side. How critical for your team's success is to someone else emerge as a pass rush threat?
11: Yeah, we have the guys that can do that. You know, we got great compliments to Max, and that's not just the defensive line, our linebackers, our DBs. So, you know, we're just worried about ourselves and getting better today, getting better in this next practice and preparing ourselves for Sunday.
12: Have you guys decided on team captains yet, or when you'll decide on that?
11: We do it every week. Yeah.
9: Have you allowed yourself to kind of take in this being what you've been wanting, to be the head coach of first NFL game, and what do you think it might be for you, like on Sunday, from an emotional standpoint?
11: No, it's a game. It's not my first NFL game. You know, it's our first game as a staff, our first game as a team. That's what I'm excited about, the us part of it.
15: On the other side, Miami, new head coach, new quarterback. How do you prepare for a team like that, being in a similar situation?
11: Yeah. Well, it's game one for everybody. There's unscouted looks. There's unknowns. So you worry about yourself. Focus on yourself and being the best version of ourselves.
16: With the speed of Devon Achane, how much are you guys focusing on limiting explosive runs and going into Sunday?
11: He's an elite player. He's going to demand all of our attention.
17: At this point in his career, what do you see from Kirk Cousins from a physical standpoint?
11: Oh, he's playing good ball. You guys saw him in the spring. You know, he's ready to play. He's starting for a reason.
18: To follow on Sam's question, 15 years at the quarterback position, like what traits are required to be able to have the kind of career that Kirk has had and sustain what he's sustained?
11: I think the number one thing is thick skin. You know, you better You know, you've been through a lot, wins and losses, success, failure. Anybody that's played that much football has had a lot of failure and has failed forward. I see Kirk in that light.
15: What is the day each week where the captains are decided, and what are the kind of the qualifications each week that decide who the captains are each week?
11: Yeah, you know, we let them know. We let them know early in the week, and it's you know, coaches' decisions. It's who we feel is our leaders for that game, who's had a really good week of practice, who's someone that we want to reward for having a great training camp. It's never one thing, but it's three guys, OD and special teams, that we want going out in front of our team before kickoff.
16: You talked about Kirk's urgency changing since you last saw him in Minnesota. How specifically have you seen that evolve?
11: Well, he's always been urgent. I think he's a better leader, and he's more urgent than ever. When you play a lot of football, you realize that, you know, sometimes what's said in the meeting on Wednesday, hey, this is what we think they're going to do on 3rd and 10, they don't do that. You know, you have to adjust. So he's very, very confident in what he wants it to look like, where he wants the receivers to be at, where the hots are, how we want to adjust protection. He's just extremely, extremely confident right now in just over-communicating how it's got to be on Sunday, and that helps the whole team.
19: What does Cody White
20: wants to work on the culture for this organization and this team? Where is it at in your mind? And are you satisfied with the amount of foundation you've been able to build over the time of the year?
11: Yeah, we'll never be satisfied. We're always trying to get better. The culture is about the people in the building. You know, obviously, it can start with us as coaches, but ultimately, the culture is set by the players on the field. And we're going to find out Sunday what we're all about. I really like the guys that we have, but the players set the culture.
19: Can you tell me about Cody White? What does he lend to this team? You guys were able to pick him up, add him to the practice squad, but what does he lend to this team, and what does he need to do to make that step up to the 53?
11: Yeah, he's a very intelligent player, physical, reliable. Obviously, spent a year with him. A guy that's played really good football last year in Seattle, and a guy that we're excited to have on our team.
12: How pleased do you see Traden Stukes grow throughout the course of training camp in the preseason?
11: Yeah, I see his confidence grow every day. You see his football IQ show up every day. It's his first game. I'm really excited about him going out and playing, putting his best foot forward, and it's going to be him and a lot of other young guys that we're counting on.
17: So that's his leadership and his confidence. What's the best thing that Kirk brings to this offense?
11: Leadership. Sorry, that's the best. That's the most important thing for a quarterback.
12: Clint, are you expecting – will Ashton practice with limitations today, or, like, how do you expect the practice to be for him?
11: We'll give the designation after practice. He's going to practice.
16: Max talked about one of the things that has changed for the better is team dinners now on Saturday before the game. What was the idea behind that?
11: In all facets, we just want to connect, find any reason we can to connect, players and coaches.
15: He's worked hard all offseason to put together a team. Now it's week one at home, the home opener. How excited are you to put this team, this product out in front of the fans?
11: Yeah. Now, I'm excited about practice today. That's how we get to Sunday. You can't get to Sunday by just showing up. We have to put the work in. As far as the fans, that will be something. That's something I've been looking forward to for a long time. Our whole coaching staff, all of our players, playing at home in front of the silver and black is a privilege.
15: Who are the captains for week one?
11: I'll let you know.
17: What do the other receivers have to do to gain their share of targets, in your opinion?
11: Will you say that one more time? I'm going to go back to last question. I'm not trying to keep it a secret. Kirk is a captain. We have Shagun. He is a captain. And we have Quay Walker.
17: What are the other receivers outside of Brock Bowers going to have to do to gain their share of targets in this offense?
11: Everyone's going to get targets. You know, we got to spread the ball around to be successful. It's going to take a contribution from the whole roster, running backs, tight ends, receivers.
17: What are some of the challenges of going up against Jeff Hafley as a defensive play caller?
11: I have a ton of respect for Coach's scheme and how hard their guys play on defense.
18: Good.
21: Thanks, Coach. I didn't throw anything in the TV, no, but my friend sent me a T-shirt. It was brown with gold font that just said Western 1. So,
17: great shirt.
21: Yeah, yeah.
16: Have you won it yet?
21: I have not. But Yeah, looking forward to getting this thing going. It's interesting how OTAs is 9 weeks, preseason training camp is something like 5 or 6 weeks. So there's just so much time that goes into building the foundation, but it's all for these next, 17 weeks and hopefully more. So, you're kind of excited to turn the page from all that prep to doing the real thing. And you kind of feel that going into this week, and be a great challenge for us. Excited to get in front of our fans and put our best on tape. So take any questions you have.
14: Kirk, well, what you went through in 2023 and then the last couple of years in Atlanta, were there ever any doubts that you'd be a week one starter again? And how did you kind of quell those and get to this point?
21: Well, I think you just never know what the next snap is going to bring, what the next week is going to bring, what the next year is going to bring. And I have learned in this league that anything can happen. So you keep an open mind in both ways. You don't assume anything, and you just try to have great habits and trust it. If you do that, that good things will happen. It may not happen as fast as you want, but just try to have good habits and let the process go where it goes.
14: What does being a week one starter in year 15 mean to you?
21: Well, I think it's less important to me than, what you do after that first snap. I think it's all about this entire season and winning the long game, and not just about the start of the season. So want to start fast, want to finish strong, and that's what all this preparation through the spring, summer, and August has been about.
17: How are you feeling physically going into the season?
21: Feel good, and the body work here is second to none, and so we've got a great team of people here to make sure that can continue.
0: You mentioned all the words, but how much do you think you've grown with this offense over that time?
21: Yeah, it's some is familiar to when I was with Clint and Andrew Giannoco and Rick Dennis in the past, but there's plenty that wasn't when I arrived, and plenty that I needed to learn. And so that's what it's been about, is trying to get that to be total ownership, and now getting game plans, individual game plans, having total ownership, because training camp is more just installing your systems. And so now it's about game planning and just continuing to build on the foundation we've laid.
15: Talked about how much you've grown since the last time he has coached you, in particular, you mentioned your sense of urgency. Going into this season, brand new team, does this feel any different for you in terms of how big of an opportunity you want to take this year?
21: I don't know about different. I think every year, week one has a similar feel, no matter where you're playing, no matter who you're playing with or for. But certainly in a new place, there's some differences where you kind of have to say, okay, what is it like here? What's our daily rhythm here? And you kind of learn your team as you go, I think, even though we've had so much time together through practices and meetings in the spring and summer. I think you still learn a lot about your football team early in the season.
19: Going back to Holland and at Michigan State, you've always, in the 20-plus years I've known you, approached football with the same love. It's the same thing you had in high school. Mm-hmm. How have you been able to, now that it has become a business, just sustain that love, pure love for the game?
21: Yeah, I think there is a passion for the sport that never leaves you. I think it is true that, when you get to college and there's a scholarship and there's people's jobs in the line, probably more than there was in high school, or when you get to the pros and it truly is a business, it has a different weight or a different feel than it did in high school or recess in elementary school. But there's a purity to the game that you still love, the blocking, the tackling, the making, throws, standing in the pocket, competing, getting it out of the huddle, just – the challenge that is the game of football. I enjoy that challenge, and that's never left.
1: The Dolphins don't necessarily have a lot of big names on their defense, but how do you assess them, and do you think there's any underrated players on that side of the ball?
21: There definitely are. Brooks, I believe, led the NFL in tackles last year, so that's quite a statistic and says a lot about him as a football player. I played against him several times. He's had a great career. Played Miami last year, played several of those guys last year. They did a great job against us in the game we were playing. So, they do have a lot of good players.
1: The NFL, they host that NFL Throwback Channel, and they had their 100 greatest quarterbacks. You came in on that list. Is that a feather in your cap at all, you think?
21: This is the first time hearing of that. The Throwback Channel, though, sounds right up my alley. I didn't know about it, but I've been known to my wife's chagrin, watch some old games on TV late at night, just because I'm a sick puppy for it. So I'd probably enjoy seeing the rest of that list, maybe more than just seeing, myself. But it'd be fun too to debate with some people as well, because you got your opinions on who you think the top guys are of all time and why. And so it's fun.
19: What do you
17: what do you feel like you need to do to best provide success for this offense?
21: Yeah, it's a great question. You know, I think it's always going to be about some of the same things, no matter what time of the year it is or who you're playing. You know, you got to lead well. You got to elevate the other 10 guys in the huddle and the rest of the locker room with the way you lead and your presence. You got to be tough, you know, physically, mentally, emotionally. You got to protect the football. And you just have to run the operation well. And I think if you do that, you know, the plays will come to you. This game is played one play at a time, and that's the mindset I've always felt helps me best, is to just take that one play at a time approach.
19: Spytek and Clint have really accumulated a lot of young players with high football IQs. You can tell they focused on that. As a leader with so many young guys, but that have that football IQ, how much does it help you as a leader?
21: Yeah, I would say it's not a difficult group to lead. I don't feel like teammates are obstinate or checked out. They have done a great job of getting mature people who football matters to them, guys you can trust and will be accountable and are coachable. And the key from there is, because we're young, we got to raise up leaders. You know, we've got to say, hey, it's no longer time to just be a follower. Now we need you to really bring others along too. And I think that's what some of this year will be about, is making sure that, we develop some real leaders on this football team to impact this locker room and help us win a lot of games.
14: Following that a little bit, Kirk, a lot of your younger teammates have talked about just kind of your sense of humor and your dad jokes and whatnot. How does humor help you build relationships with guys, especially maybe when there's a generational gap?
21: Yeah, I think it's important to have fun, to let your guard down. There's a time for being urgent. There's a time for showing how serious this is and how much football matters to you. And there's also a time to crack a joke, to have fun, to be tongue-in-cheek. And so whether it's the cafeteria or whether it's in between snaps at practice, you know, you try to have fun too. And I think it's important that that shows up on Sunday as well, and that guys don't just feel the stress of game day, but they also feel the joy of and the fun of playing football. So you try to bring that, especially as an older player who guys are looking to, and you want to set a good example for them.
14: Does leadership feel any different for you the past few years, as opposed to maybe it did when you were in your 20s or early 30s?
21: Yeah, I think when I was in year 4, 5, 6, just starting out as a starting quarterback, I think it would have been, you know, you're still a leader by nature of the position, but you just don't have enough experience up on the wall to really be able to take ownership. And I think the older you get, the more you can kind of say, no, I like it done this way, or I need you to do this, and you can speak with a little more conviction.
2: Who has inspired your leadership style?
21: I think it goes back to my faith, and I look to, you know, Jesus as the ultimate leader. My dad, you know, has been a guy I bounce a lot of stuff off of, and I like to read books and kind of learn what great leaders have done, whether it's Maxwell's books or Jack Welch's books. So I enjoy studying it. Everything rises and falls on leadership. And so if you get great leaders, that can really help any organization. And so it is an important trait, and that's why there's a lot of material on the topic.
1: To that point, you mentioned how vital Tom Brady's input has been a couple weeks ago. Is anything, when you discuss with him, changed your approach at all to how you're doing things in year 15?
21: It's a great question. I've really enjoyed having him as a resource. I mean, when I first got here, I was like, wait, so like I can just text him and he'll give me, 23 years of pro football experience. You know, he'll text me back. And they're like, yeah. So, and he made himself very available. And it's been unbelievable to be sitting in a meeting with Fernando and Aiden and say, why don't we just ask Tom what he would do? And, sometimes you're like, is he going to get back to us in a day or two? And many times it's, 2 minutes and we've got a response. So that's been a joy to have as a resource. And if anything, and certainly you can learn a lot from him that's new to you, but there's also sometimes some affirmation where you say, okay, I'm not crazy. This was what my gut told me was the way to do it. But the fact that he's saying that's the way he did it, now I have a little bit more conviction and confidence in what felt right. Now I know it's right because I know that it worked for him too. So I think that helps as well.
2: With Ashton having a minor setback, obviously him working off to the side and doing things on his own right, anytime a player goes through that, especially a player as young as he is, it can be a tough road back mentally. What is your advice to him as somebody who's been around this league to really make sure that he can get back to full strength as soon as he can?
21: I think it's one day at a time, and I think it's trust the the staff here and what they're telling them to do. Trust them. And if you do that, take it one day at a time, trust what they're telling you to do, I think he'll be right where we want him.
17: What does a successful season ahead look like for you?
21: Yeah, I think it's really one day at a time, 1 week at a time. I think it starts with trying to get a win week one and just kind of focus on the here and now, stay in the present. You know, I even get kind of like, let's just have a great Wednesday practice and let's just stay right here on Wednesday doing the best we can. Can't win the game today, but we can have a great Wednesday that gives us a better chance to win the game. So that's kind of where my focus is, and I think that's helped me as a player to kind of stay in the present.
14: You allow yourself to think about how long you want to keep doing this? Or?
21: You know, I think your mind goes there more in the off season. I think once you get into it, you put blinders on and you're just going to work every day trying to be the best you can be. And, you know, and you have to earn the right to be in this league. You know, nobody's giving you anything. So, you know, go play at a level that says you should still be in the league and then let those conversations happen later.
0: You obviously have a relationship with Clint that goes back a ways. What is it about him that really makes him an effective coach, you think?
21: I think Clint is committed to continuous improvement. I don't think he's ever felt like he's arrived or that he can just put it to bed and just let the system be what it is. I think he's always trying to evolve it. I think he's a great listener. I think he can adapt. I think he's details matter to him, you know, situations, and there's urgency with Clint. So there's a lot of traits that you want to feel and see from your head coach and from your coaching staff, and I think Clint has so many of them in spades, and I think it helps him, you know, lead us as a team.
19: How much does it help him relating to players? He's not insincere. He isn't going to bloviate. He's not going to going to tell you the truth. But he's also going to tell you if he doesn't know. How much does that help win a locker room?
21: Yeah, Clint is humble. He's hardworking. And you can't be fake in this league. Players see right through it. And so when you realize, you know, after a few OTAs, like teammates, you know, you start to see what Clint is like. I think they picked up on what I've known for years, that he's going to give you everything he has. He doesn't make it about him. He cares about you as a player and as a person probably more than many people in this business do. And so he's going to do right by you and be honest with you. And those are things that you don't take for granted. And so it's one of the big reasons why I wanted to be a Raider.
2: You have a little bit of a taste of it playing in front of the Raiders fans during the preseason. Yes. But how excited are you to lead this offense with the product that you guys have been working so hard all offseason and preseason this Sunday?
21: It's a great opportunity for us. I think if you were at the game against the Niners, you could see the noise they brought at one point in the game when, you know, there were some exciting moments down in the red zone and you could feel the noise and the energy and it was gave you the thought of, you know, what could be down the road here. So, that's what we want to do, but they're dying to cheer for us, and we got to, you know, give them something to cheer about. Okay.
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5: I've never gone into a season and not been motivated to go out there and kill. I'm always constantly working on the machine at all times. Nobody's waking me up at 4 in the morning. I got to do it myself. Nobody's sitting there outside the facility saying, F you. No, I'm there by myself in the dark driving to the facility every single day. And that's like what gets me ready for the season. That's what pushes me, because I owe it to myself and my teammates to go out there and put the best product, and I owe it to the fans to be the best version and to be that guy.
22: What's up, Raider Nation? It's your host, Baron Davis. And guess who I have in the building? The man himself, the Condor, my guy. Nice Crosby.
5: Legend. Come on. You already know.
22: Man, tell me how we feeling coming into this week one of the season, man.
5: I feel amazing. You know, it's been a long journey, you know, to say the least. It's been a crazy off season, but probably the best off season overall that I've had, you know, in so many different ways. So feel incredible. Training camp was incredible. You know, coming back, you know, all the question marks and, you know, you have anybody who's been through an injury, you know, you're coming back and you're like, how am I going to feel? How's this going to, you know, how's it going to look? And, you know, checking all those boxes and some was the best, you know, feeling in the world, because, you know, all that work, you know, paid off. And, you know, you do it once you check that box, you know, boom, training camp's done. Now it's time to go show the world how we do it. So, yeah, man, it's been incredible. Got a lot of good time with my, you know, closest friends and family. Yeah, life's good, man. I'm definitely blessed. Just excited to get back out there.
22: Man, talk to me about that mindset, right? Because walk me through that. Like, how do you keep yourself patient, you know, and keep yourself hungry at the same time? What's that mentality?
5: Yeah, it's hard because I think, you know, it's funny. It's something I deal with every single day. You know, I don't think, you know, many people – can understand, you know, where my mind's at sometimes, you know, because anybody that's with me on like a daily basis or is outside the building, you know, or in a setting where I could chop it up with you, like, you've been in the smoke and you've been in the biggest stages and all that. Like, if I was like the way I am on the field all the time, like, I would not be. I would be out of here. You know what I mean? I would be locked in a cage somewhere. But like, I give everything to this game. I obsess about it. It's all I think about in my head all the time. So like, when I'm not in it, I have to really focus on like, you know, trying to remain calm in the storm because my brain is always going. So like, around other people, like I'm very selective who I'm around and who I associate with and who, you know, I communicate with on a daily basis, because like, I know myself really well and I know how I operate. And it's like, I know I'm going to, you know, if a pit bull is going to bite once in a while, and like, that's just how it is. You get in that environment and you get going and it's like, people look at you like, oh, shit, like, he's crazy. You know what I mean? And I just have to deal with that sometimes. And that's part of it. You know what I mean? And no crazy for it too. But at the same time, like, you end up finding yourself in situations where you're like, probably shouldn't have done that. You know what I mean? Or you get in the heat of the moment. Yeah. Like, I don't want to lose and nothing. I don't want nobody to have nothing over me. I like being alone sometimes. I like, you know, I really like my time with, you know, my loved ones, the people I love the most. You know, my daughter, like, is that, like, that person that brings me down, like, you know what I mean? And she's been the biggest blessing to me in the world. Just understanding how to be patient, like you said, and you know what I mean? So there's all those factors, but like, just from a competitive standpoint, like, that's my biggest struggle on a daily basis. And it's a beauty and a struggle because it makes me who I am. And that's why I feel like, you know, I'm, you know, one of one in my own right.
6: Yeah, absolutely.
5: But that competitive shit never turns off. So I could be doing something super random and I'm like, getting pissed off. It's something that make to everybody else, like, why are you tripping? But like, I don't want to lose nothing.
6: You don't
5: so
6: want to lose.
5: That's something that I struggle with. I feel like
6: it just shows, and I think for Raider Nation, it just shows that you're a human being.
5: Yeah,
6: we got ups, we got downs, we got goals, we got visions. Everybody has to overcome some sort of adversity within themselves, let alone with the adversity of the outside world, let alone with the adversity that you have to overcome as a team. Because, you know, I remember starting a new team, there's new adversities. Talk to me about that. What's different about this team? What's different about the leadership of this team and your leadership coming into the year?
5: I always want to be myself. And like, that's something I live by. Like, if I'm ever out of whack, like, just be you. You know what I mean? Just like, go back, recenter. And sometimes being you is great to others, you know, to others. And then some coaches, you come in and be like, what's up? Like, what's wrong with that? You know what I mean? So like, there's those growing pains, you know what I mean?
6: Check his balls.
5: Yeah. Like, what's wrong with him? And so me and Clint have had a couple of those moments. Me and Kirk, you know, everybody made it this big deal, you know, me and him getting into in practice and like we had a Royal Rumble or something. And it was like, literally, it wasn't that big of a deal. Like, I got a little too close rushing the quarterback. He got mad, rightfully so. He got pissed and screamed at me, and I screamed at him. And it was, you know what I mean? We got in each other's face.
6: That's how it happened.
5: And it was over, you know what I mean? So, like, that's, like, a part of it that's, like, you have new teammates, you have new leadership, you have new coaches, and, like,
6: new rules.
5: Yeah, new rules. And, like, I know one speed. So from a personal perspective, it's, like, I'm never going to change what makes me who I am and what makes me that. And so, like, yeah, I'm going to ruffle some feathers sometimes. And then, so for me, it's like, that's an adjustment thing. You know what I mean? And that's part of it. And so, like, you got to be able to take that on the chin and be like, listen, I understand. I respect it. I'm just trying to win. So, like, if you got to hold me to that state, like, you know what I mean? Like, I am who I am. I've been a captain. I've been a, you know, a leader, and I'll do whatever it takes to win. And if I got to be, you know, held accountable and all that, I don't care. That doesn't hurt my feelings. As long as we're going towards making a better team and a better culture, like, that's what I'm all about. And I think that's the coolest part with Clint. Like, he's going to tell it how it is, and he doesn't care who it is. It could be the guy in the peace squad, or it could be me, and he'll call us out. And, you know, that's, I think, creates an environment where, you know what I mean, it's not like favorites and things like that. It's just like, we're all in this together.
6: Yeah.
5: We're all in the same boat, and let's go and get to where we need to go. So, I think it's been real cool. It's been an adjustment. There's been the ups and downs, but like, that's what you need to go through as a team, you know, especially in the off season, once you're about to head into the season.
6: Yeah. And I think iron sharpens iron, right? Great leaders
4: need to be great followers and need to be great led by great other leaders. And so 100%. I think that's kind of, you know, how you sharpen that iron. Talk about this chip on your shoulder this year. What's the chip? I know you got a chip. I know you got a gang of chips on your shoulder.
5: Absolutely. Yeah. You know, that's, and you know, everybody talks about, you know, obviously with what happened, like everyone's like, oh, he's got extra motivation. Like, I've never gone into a season and not been motivated to go out there and kill shit. Like, that's never been a problem for me. Yeah, of course. Like, I remember everything. I'm petty in that way. Like, I want to make everyone
4: look. It's personal.
5: Yeah, it's personal. Like, I take everything personal. So even if it isn't personal with somebody or an opponent or somebody, a one-on-one matchup or a certain team that I go against, like, yeah. I know what's going to come with that. And I'm not afraid to stand up front and be a frontline soldier. So, like, I got to take what comes of that. Yep. There's fans that are going to hate. There's people that are going to say, oh, he's, you know, he's 29 now. He's going in, you know, he's on the back end. And this guy, his knee's not this. And da, da, da, da. And so, like, I hear all that and I love it because, yeah, it's going to add some fuel. But I'm always constantly working on the machine at all times. Nobody's waking me up at 4 in the morning. I got to do it myself. Nobody's sitting there outside the facility saying, F you. I'm there by myself in the dark driving to the facility every single day. And that's like what gets me ready for the season. That's what pushes me because I owe it to myself and my teammates to go out there and put the best product. And I owe it to the fans to be the best version and to be exactly who that guy. And what comes with that is winning championships and winning all, you know, getting all pros and winning and being the best in the biggest moments and being the best in the practice field and doing everything at the highest level. Like, that's my goal to myself every day. And you've been around a couple times, you know, like a couple times this offseason. I've seen you, and like, it's the same thing. Like, you see me, and I'm like, we probably should have started 30 minutes ago, and there's nobody, everyone's long gone. That's where you find that chip is like, I owe it to myself because of all the work, the sacrifice. I could be at home right now. I could have left right after practice and went home and been chilling with the girls and doing that, but like, I need to be at my absolute best, and I know it takes sacrifice. So, yeah, I owe it to myself, and I owe it to my teammates, and I owe it to the fan base, you know, to give them the best product every time.
4: Sacrifice is huge because I think a lot of times, you know, like you said, you're working on the machine. You're in the lab. You're trying to every day something goes wrong or something needs to be fixed or something can get upgraded or better. Or you see another person like, damn, well, I don't have that. I need, you know, it's like so – a lot of times fans don't really understand like the patience, the time, the sacrifice, the craziness.
5: Yeah.
4: Cause you have to be crazy.
5: Yeah.
4: To be great at what you do in this game.
5: Yeah.
4: You have to have an imagination.
5: Yeah.
4: Right. You have to think about things that may or may not even happen.
5: All the time.
4: In order for them to happen.
5: All the time. Right? You'll be sitting in bed thinking about the most random shit that nobody in a million years would think you're thinking of. And it's like, this situation on fourth and da-da-da-da. Like,
4: and how many times it happens, though?
5: It happens, and you never know when.
4: Yeah.
5: But you're ready for it. You know what I mean? And that's, and you know this, is you're a great player. You're a great player for a long time. Like, it doesn't happen by accident.
4: No.
5: You know what I mean? It's not just the fans that don't understand, like, your own family and your own people. Nobody can understand what goes into it. You know what I mean? Not one human understands, and it's hard. That's the real adversity.
4: It's like that one phone call I didn't want to take right before the game.
5: Yeah.
4: Takes 5% of that energy.
5: Yeah, I'm not doing that.
4: Now we know.
5: I'm not even seeing it. I talked to my daughter, and that's my daughter. See, Race, love you, and I'm rocking.
4: Autograph. What's up, Max? Let's keep it pushing.
5: I'm out of here. I love y'all, but
4: stay in the cave.
5: Yeah, you got to stay in there.
4: There's nothing like being in an environment where you work all day, and then you talk about it. You watch film, and then you're just talking about the game, right? Talk about the level. The level of passion that you see in other people, you know, as far as Coach Leonard on the defensive side, other players on the defense, just talk about like how important is that communication, not just on the field, but off the field, knowing that somebody is like, man, he dedicated to, he in this for the long haul too.
5: Yeah, I think that's the coolest thing when it comes to communication, you know, between players and coaches and things like that. You can't explain it. It's almost like a sixth sense. Like, sometimes, you know, Robbie's a first-time defensive coordinator, and he was my coach for the last 4 years. So he can speak to me a certain type of way, and I'm not going to look at him sideways.
4: Yeah.
5: But you, if you bring in a guy who's a free agent, never been around him, doesn't really know and understand, know. Like, and if you don't take that time to have the relationship, Robbie could say some like, hey, you got to, and you know what I mean? They'll look at him like, why is he talking to me that way? You know what I mean? Or like, what is he saying? And like, that's the most important part. And I think Clint has done a great job, like, implementing, like, having those times. Like, we all have, eat dinner now together. Like, the night before the game, we all, like, everyone has to be yeah. there. We're in the hall. We're spending at least 30 minutes together eating, chopping it up, playing Uno, doing our thing. Like, so you can have that level of communication where you're on the same wavelength. And, like, Robbie understands. Robbie can look at me, and I know what he's mm-hmm. Before it even happens, I know what he's about to say, and I already know what he's going to – you know what I mean? And, like, when you have a coordinator – a guy that's been a D-line guy who are typically hands-on, like super in the yeah. mix, and now he has to take like a step back and see the whole vision. He's been doing such a good job at like learning how to communicate at all three levels because he was a linebacker in college. He's coached the D-line. He's played, you know what I mean? He's coached safeties. He's done that. So I think that's what makes him special is like he's got that young energy where he can talk to all different type of guys and competitors. And also he knows how to communicate differently with everybody. The best coaches I've been around, the Rob Marinelli's, the John Gruden's, the guys that I admire, the Phil Jackson's, those guys, like, there's a reason why they're great because they know how to talk and get the best out of every single guy. You can't, if you probably know this with Don Nelson and having some of the greatest coaches, like, me and you are totally different. You know what I mean? We haven't been in the locker room together, but a great coach is going to figure out how to get the best out of you and the best out of yep. me. And it might be two totally different versions and
4: yeah.
5: ways he talks Way to he you.
4: Talk. Yep.
5: And that's what I think Robbie has done a great job of just over the years is developing is like he knows how to communicate with everyone on a special level because he takes the time. He puts the effort in. It doesn't matter if you're a P-Squad guy or the star of the team. He'll go up and pull you in the film room and chop up film. Like that's the coolest thing about him. So he has that personal, he has that personality where he can talk to you on a personal level but also get on your a little bit on the field. So I think he's doing a really good job.
4: And it felt like you moving into that vet status as well.
5: Yeah.
4: Right.
5: Yeah,
4: talk definitely. About your progression now as a leader, as a vet, doing that for the young guys.
5: Yeah, it's awesome. You know, it's different. Like it's I'm different. 29. You know what I mean? Like I still feel like I'm 18, you know what I mean? And still the young guy flying around and like
4: yeah.
5: It's crazy because what really changed my perspective the most is every time a rookie class comes in, especially this year, and I don't know why, like, this is the first time I really feel like an OG.
4: Yeah.
5: Because all the young guys, like, I've really, wanted to take another step as a leader, like, yeah. having the young guys at the crib and
4: yeah.
5: spending time with them. And I was just with Fernando doing our cold tub routine yeah. and doing stuff like that. And they look at me and speak to me like I'm,
4: Mister.
5: I'm on. Nah, I swear to God. They talk to me, I'm
4: welcome
5: like,
4: to the club.
5: And I'll say some shit, and I'm like, I sounded old as hell just right now. You know what I mean? And I forget, like, I got a younger sister. She's young, too. She's 23, yeah. 24. And I realize some of them are younger than her, and I yeah. look at her like she's a baby. So it's like, damn, like, this is yeah. different. And I'm still young. I'm 29, OG. So I don't want to hear.
4: You can't hit
5: I'm not unk or OG yet. Once you hit 30, okay.
4: 30, you
5: I'm still in my 20s. But it's just crazy. You know yeah. what I mean? It's really cool. Being able to relate to those guys. And that's something I feel like I just in general, like I have a young, yeah. An old soul, but at the same time, I can relate to a lot of people, a young spirit. Yeah. And like, I love being around those guys because they make me feel younger. You know what I mean? And hearing their stories and guys that are coming from either a 6th round pick or the #1 overall pick yeah. or wherever, all walks of life. And I like hearing their story because I remember being that rookie, like looking for a vet that would want to hear my story. Yeah. It meant the world to me. So like, the Vontaze Burfict, the Richies, the John Hankins, like guys like that, like those dudes took time to like be like good vets to me. And that meant the world. Derek Carr, know what I mean? Those guys, freaking Josh Morrow, rest in peace. Like those are some of the best people I've been around, especially as a young guy. So I always want to be that. Like as a vet, I always look, as a young player, I always wanted to, I always told myself, like when I'm a vet, when I'm a captain and stuff, I want to always be that guy that they can approach. Like, just because I'm Max Crosby or whatever, they might have this view of me that because I got tattoos and I'm wild. You know what I mean? He's this, like, I'm human being, just like you said in the beginning. And I want them to feel comfortable and I want them to be the best version of themselves. And sometimes it's not going to be, hey, I love you, bro. Like, no, I need to get on your too. Like, we got to have that relationship, but like, we need you to win. Like, you're not here on, there's no red shirts in the NFL. Like,
7: right.
5: I need you to get on the program. Yeah. Like, we're boys, but let's go. You know what I mean? And, it's been really cool. You know what I mean? And I appreciate just the young guys coming in and putting in the work. You know what I mean? That's the first thing you evaluate as a vet is like, who are these kids really about? Like, what are they really about?
7: Yep.
5: And we've had a great class. I think this class has been awesome. They've come in with the right attitude. And I think Clint, you know, is, you know, a main part of that because he's instilled that culture. He trusts our leadership to push that to the guys, and they've done nothing but, you know, knock it out of the park so far.
7: That's what you're fighting for.
5: Yeah.
7: Right. You're fighting for week one to show up as a team, but to start that journey and say, by the time this is over, we're going to all make each other better. Yeah. Right. Your message to Raiders fans.
5: To the Raider fans, I'm so excited to see y'all in the stadium week one, September 13th versus the Miami Dolphins. I know it's going to be a long season. There's going to be a lot of ups and downs, adversity like we talked about. It's never going to be perfect, but the time, the effort, the money, everything y'all put into us going out there and playing a game means the world to us because this is not just a game. This is a lifestyle, and you guys live it. We appreciate all the love and support, and 2026 is about to be legendary, and I appreciate all y'all. Can't wait to see you guys in Allegiant.
7: Man, the Raider way.
5: Raider way, baby.
7: And we had the song.
5: You already know.
7: I'm so happy you dropped the song. Remember, I pressed you last year?
5: He pressed me last year.
7: I pressed him last year. We dropped
5: four joints. We got some more that's going to come after the season. So
7: yeah, so after the season, we're going to be rocking another set.
5: You might see, you know,
7: we're
5: going to
7: run this up.
5: You already know.
7: Here we have it.
5: Appreciate you, bro.
7: The Condor, the legend, Raider Nation.
5: Out of here.
7: I'm your host, Baron Davis, and we out.
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23: It was very collaborative with Spy, with Stark, with our whole personnel staff. You know, it's not something that you come down to it on the last day. Those discussions are ongoing, and the players are always proving you wrong or proving you right throughout the process. And you think you have it licked, and then you go to a game and they show you something different. So they always make it really hard on you, which is a good problem to have.
13: I want to begin with your quarterback room in general before we get to Kirk Cousins. What was that like? One of the better quarterback rooms. A lot of people in the media were talking about Fernando, but that room in general overall, how excited are you for them?
23: Yeah, well, only one guy gets to go at a time, you know. So I think a lot gets talked about quarterback rooms being excellent, and that's what you want at all positions is the competition. But only one guy gets to rock on Sunday, and Kirk's going to be the first guy to go.
13: And for you and your relationship with him going back to Minnesota, what's changed with his development, his maturity, and his leadership since you last coached him?
23: He has more urgency than he's ever had. I see his leadership has improved. Obviously, his football knowledge continues to improve, but his urgency and you know, how he wants things done, and that's what winning quarterbacks do. You know, they're not just yes men in a meeting. They tell you what they like, they tell you what they don't like, and they make sure that that the people around them know exactly what to do and that they hold them accountable to that. And that's where I've seen him take a jump.
13: Excellent. Let's get to the running backs, and we'll wait for more information on Ashton later in the week. But what's it been like to coach him when you saw him on tape at Boise State, what he did last year, and then getting him in the building and seeing his work ethic?
23: Been really fun to be around Ashton. Very intelligent player, works hard, everything you want in a teammate. I'm really excited about his season coming up. He's going to be a really important part of us winning games.
13: Mike Washington Jr., that was a tremendous pick. You obviously wanted that player. And then what was his maturation process like in camp and coming into the preseason?
23: Yeah, he's still a maturing player, you know, a talented man that, you know, we were going to keep giving opportunities to. He's earned more opportunities. And, you know, he's done a good job in the preseason. But now, you know, we're going against live bullets for 17 weeks in a row here before the playoffs. So he's just got to keep maturing.
13: The offensive line was talked about a lot, and you wanted to make sure you got your best five, but the depth looks really strong overall. So coming to this decision, going into the Miami game, how competitive has that been over the last couple of months, Coach?
23: It has been competitive. You know, there's been four of the five guys have been pretty consistent throughout, but I like the depth that we're building. Obviously, really impressed with our the coaching staff and how detailed they are with Rick and with

0: We wanted them to step up when we were in Houston. We had the joint workout, then the game. Have they stepped up? Are they coming along the way you expected them?
1: Yeah, you know, I think that gets publicized because I challenge them. You know, we challenge every position every week, and we're always looking for more. We're not satisfied with where we're at, and we always want to get better. We have a receiver room that is extremely hardworking, and, you know, it's up to us as coaches to identify what each guy does best and utilize those talents on Sunday.
0: Max Crosby, you knew I had to get that in. This is interesting, from him leaving to coming back, coming off of surgery, and then how you and the training staff and everybody brought him along. I thought that was fascinating, not playing in preseason games but playing in practice. Coach, can you take us behind the scenes what that was like to bring him along properly so he'd be ready for week one?
1: Yeah, well, what I would say about him is that he would not be denied. You know, he is so driven to be the best. And whether it's here or any team, you know, he's going to make the trainers better. He's going to make the coaches better. He's going to make the organization better because of his work ethic. And like I spoke about Tyler and the type of teammate that he is, that's the way that I feel about Max. And those are the kind of Raiders that we got to keep building in this franchise.
0: A lot of fans, and I'm sure you and your staff were happy to get N'Kobe Dean and Quay Walker. They played at Georgia together. They've had good young careers so far. To get two players like that in their prime with their leadership, tell us about those two.
1: I'll first obviously give credit to our scouting department and identifying them and bringing them here. And, you know, them coming here with a new defense, expected to be leaders. I've been really impressed with the way that those guys, you know, represent the defense. It's important for them to be detailed. It's important for them to run to the ball. It's important for them to take the ball away. And they're not the guys that are always the most talkative guys, but their work shows you what they're all about. And when we go to practice, you got to know where they are at all times.
0: And one more with the secondary. So Eric Stokes is your veteran corner. You got younger players on the other side, and it seems like a rotation of guys who can come in on nickel and dime, play close to the ball, and catch the ball, as you talk about. Let's talk about the secondary from the safety to the corners.
1: Well, I see a really bright future ahead. Obviously, Stokes is playing excellent football for us, and that's got to continue. But with Darian Porter, with Zeke, with Jermod, those guys are young, up-and-coming players that – it's been a competitive room, so they've all made each other better. They're all vying for playing time, and we're counting on all of them.
0: Let's get to the Dolphins and what we see here with them overall, with Devon Achane on the ground. I couldn't believe these stats. 5.7 per carry, that was first in the league last year. Plus, he has really explosive play analytics. So important to stop him and try to slow him down in this game. What do you see?
1: Yeah, obviously he's one of their best players. He's a guy that's had a lot of production in the league. He's coming back with an offense coordinator who was on the same staff there last year that knows how to use his strengths, and that's a guy that we have to key on every play.
0: When did you start to learn about Malik Willis when you were looking as a coordinator with Seattle, now as a head coach, when you saw his development? Because, Coach, his numbers are pretty interesting, too. 78.7 completion, 6 touchdowns, no interceptions. These are all limited games that he's played in, 3 as a starter. But he's the type of guy that can make plays outside the pocket.
1: He is extremely athletic. You know, he's a guy coming out of college that was extremely talented throwing the football, too. And to his credit, there's a short leash on quarterbacks.
0: Yeah.
1: You start one building, you go to the next one, and he's going to his third building right now. But he's earned his way to that, you know, that new contract that he has there in Miami. So he's a talented player that, you know, obviously that we got to account for.
0: So as you're prepping, as we wrap this up for this week, Jeff Hafley's on the other side. He's in a situation similar to you. First-time head coach in the league. That hasn't happened much. It's the sixth time in 30 years that two first-time coaches go up against each other to start the season. What do you know about him and his style of play and what he wants to accomplish?
1: Well, you know, playing against him in Green Bay, he's a really good coach.
0: Yeah.
1: You know, the details that they play with, the effort that they play with really sticks out on tape. We know we're familiar with the scheme that this time of year when you're playing that first game, it's always a little unique because you're watching another team's film, knowing you're playing the Dolphins. You're watching the Packers, knowing you're going against the Dolphins. So there's a whole 2 years of tape on them in Green Bay that we're going over. But Then we got to get ready for the Miami personnel. So we had a lot of respect for his team and for his defense.

0: especially.
1: What is your message to the fans as you kick off this season? We haven't had a home opener here in a while. We get one with you to kick off the season. Your message to the fans?
0: Yeah, you know, we have to go earn it for the fans. You know, our players are really excited to go play that first home game, but we know that it's up to us to fill that building up, and we're gonna. You know, we've been working our tails off, but now it's time to go, you know, show the fruits of our labor. So I'm just excited to see the fans, but I want them to know that, you know, we've been working really hard for them and know that we have to earn their respect.
1: Good luck, Coach.
0: All right, thank you.
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2: 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I'm your host, Paul Gutierrez, and we are this much closer to real, actual football. 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I remember my copy editor at the Las Vegas Review-Journal back in 1998 used to get on me, you play host, you're not the host. Anyway, it's an AP style kind of a thing. A guy that knows a lot about style, has a lot of style, can talk pro wrestling, talk hockey, talk Raiders, Raider Nation Radio, and Fox 5's own Vince Sapienza. Vince, top of the morning to you.
5: PG, always a great time. Let's talk a little silver and black.
2: Yeah, let's do it. Let's do it, because we're that much closer, like I said, to the season starting. And you know what? As we get into this thing here and we start breaking down the team, it's real easy to look at certain position groups. But with you, I want to dive deep into some position groups that we can think have an immediate impact on the silver and black against the teal and orange and white or whatever the Dolphins are wearing this year, because they really messed up their uniforms. They had a classy look. Now it's terrible. Anyway, Raider linebackers. I mean, it's one of these groups where, from the start, you saw they really remade the linebackers. They brought in the heat-seeking missiles in N'Kobe Dean and Quay Walker. But you also have those guys, the thumpers, the Berg brothers, Tommy Eichenberg, Cody Lindenberg, and you got Segun Olabi as well. When you look at this linebacker group, what kind of just hits you immediately, besides the linebackers, I guess?
5: Yeah, the strength of the defense.
2: Yeah.
5: Yeah, strength of the defense. You know, it's so fascinating, this position group in particular, because when free agency hit, Tyler Linderbaum was the apple of everybody's eye, right? He was the crown jewel of the free agency period, specifically for the Raiders. So everybody else, I don't want to say they were lost in the shuffle, but they were a little bit in the shadows, if we're being completely honest, because all the attention was on the offensive line. Clint Kubiak's in, got to fix the run game. Tyler Linderbaum does that, right? But these linebacker signings might be the unsung heroes of this team. When we look back at the 2026 campaign and we sit there and say, hey, what steps did the Raiders make? I think we can look back, and we will look back at this position group as being really the spine of what helped create the foundation, at least specifically on defense, in Quay Walker and N'Kobe Dean. You know, I've used the term set it and forget it. We've talked about those kinds of players like Brock Bowers, a Colton Miller. Well, we talk about it with Tyler Linderbaum. But on defense, with all the new, with the injection of youth, specifically in the secondary, you know, the set it and forget it group might be this linebacker core. And Quay Walker and N'Kobe Dean are two highly touted, highly regarded linebackers in the National Football League. And I think it was, you know, I think if you would have asked Raider Nation, if you would have got one of those guys in free agency, you would call it a win. The fact that they got both of them, a huge, huge dub for Las Vegas. And I don't think it's nothing when you talk about these guys were Georgia Bulldogs. These guys were teammates. These guys know each other. These guys know the ins and outs. They communicate with one another. And I don't know if that was necessarily the plan from Chef Spytek, as it were, but it worked out really swimmingly, right? It's one of those ingredients that you sprinkle in and you're like, ooh, that's pretty good. Happy accidents do happen.
2: Yeah.
5: So the fact that those two guys can communicate, those two guys can play off each other, especially with Rob Leonard, first-time defensive coordinator. Now you have two linebackers literally in the middle, the focal point of your defense, who are elite communicators, who have done it on really good defenses that can help dispel the message to those young guys to get everybody on their assignment. So I think this, that group in particular goes far and wide, but it's not just the top order, right? It's not just those two guys. You mentioned the Berg brothers.
2: Yeah.
5: I've been high on Tommy Eichenberg for a number of years. I think this is the first time he's truly healthy and ready to go. I remember talking to him the offseason, and, you know, without going into too much detail, he feels like this is one of those years that he can be them more than just a special teams player. And I would also make the argument, watching training camp every day like you and I did out on the field at Raiders HQ, that Cody Lindenberg might have taken the biggest steps of any returning player for the Las Vegas Raiders. Talking to linebackers coach, they were so impressed with how far he's come from a year ago, not taking a single defensive snap, being strictly a special teams player, yet earning the opportunity and the confidence and trust to be on that game day roster each and every week, to building that forward this offseason, to becoming a guy that's a green dot guy and that's trusted in that locker room. So, you know, I'll be honest, Raider Nation Radio, we talk about a lot of things. Fernando Mendoza, Tyler Linderbaum, Genty. You know, we probably didn't do the linebackers enough due diligence this offseason, but I think they're going to make their voices heard in their play more than anything we could talk about.
2: Yeah, you know what's interesting too, Vince, about the linebackers is how much more active they have to be. And you have to – you've got, like I said, the two main guys that we've talked about, Quay Walker and N'Kobe Dean. Those guys can play sideline to sideline. They find the ball. They see the ball. They get the ball. And then you got the two thumpers and the Berg brothers. And then with Alubi, he's kind of a combo of the both of them, both skill sets. But also, if you're going into that 3-4 base defense, you got to have those kind of linebackers that can play all over the place. And it's interesting, and I know the game has changed. Believe me, I know the game has changed. But the past week or so, I've been doing a lot of research on the Super Bowl 11 Raiders championship team, the 50th anniversary of that team. And what changed the season for them was going from a 4-3 to a 3-4, because it opened up opportunities for linebackers. Not saying this is a Super Bowl caliber team or winning a Super Bowl, but it presents opportunities for linebackers as well.
5: Yeah, and I think when we talked to Quay Walker in this offseason, he talked about that word that you just mentioned, opportunity, right? And being used in the right way. And he wasn't trying to throw shade at Green Bay or what have you, but he felt like he was a little bit, I don't know if restrained or restricted is the word, but he feels more like he's in his lane in Rob Leonard's defense. Now, what that looks like, we'll see, right? Like, week one's going to come up quick, and we're going to get a really good idea. But I think him not having the green dot and N'Kobe Dean kind of taking over those roles, Quay Walker really feels free. And you know, Max Crosby kind of joked about it, how he looked behind him, and he was like, holy crap, that's my linebacker? I'll be honest with you, you know, I've been covering this team for a number of years, as you know. I have not seen a linebacker that looks like the alien that is Quay Walker. And I say that in the most complimentary way possible, because he is an absolute unit out there.
2: Yeah.
5: And so the fact that, you know, he is, quote unquote, not restrained in that way and is going to be moving around in different parts is going to present some real challenges for the defense. And that multiple talk that Rob Leonard, you know, uses, I think that's just, you don't know where they're going to line up, whether it's N'Kobe, whether it's Quay, whether it's putting a Tommy, an Olubi, or a Cody in there. I think you have some real opportunities for the Raiders linebackers, again, to really make a statement this season with their play.
2: Sounds like you came up with a nickname for Quay Walker, the alien. He led the Packers in tackles in each of his four seasons with the team. And then N'Kobe, he gets in the backfield, 7 tackles for losses last season for the Eagles. Another position group that should have an immediate impact for the Raiders this coming season, the defensive ends. You just mentioned it. Max Crosby looked behind him and said, wow, that linebacker is as big as me. But he moves fast, too. He's a thumper, but he can also move. There was a little bit of a hiccup in the preseason with Kieron Crawford being lost for the season with a torn Achilles. But from an edge rusher perspective, again, coverage helps pass rush helps coverage. With Max Crosby not playing at all in the exhibition season, how does that affect what this defense can look like? Or does it? Because really, the sense you get is that Max is going to be more of a freelancer out there anyways.
5: Yeah, Max is going to be Max. You and I know that. I mean, he could have taken 50 snaps in the preseason. He could have taken 0. And I don't think the expectations changed of what you expect out of the Condor that is Max Crosby. He has to be the leader, both verbally, production-wise. He's that guy. The question we have been asking for years is, who's the other guy? Who's going to be the one helping 98? And you know, Max has always talked about Malcolm Kuntz is his guy, right? He has been the guy that he has been his best running mate. But, you know, injuries have been undoing for Malcolm Kuntz. Getting back up to speed has been a real challenge. And so relying on that is a tough ask, if we're being completely honest. There's a lot of that is expected out of Malcolm Kuntz. And the Key Crawford injury really hurts, because that was supposed to be the second layer, right? That was supposed to be part of this rotation, part of this, second wave, if you will. And I thought Key Crawford put on some really good tape in the preseason. And more than anything, you feel for the kid, right?
2: Right.
5: I mean, you feel for the third round draft pick that was just trying to find his footing and a devastating injury that he's going to have to, you know, really attack. And by all accounts, talking with his coaches and just the way he plays, it doesn't feel like that's going to be a problem for him. He's very aggressive in everything he does. You would imagine he's going to come back, and he's young enough that he can bounce back in a big way. But, you know, the NFL, as you know, Paul, is a freight train, and there's no slowing it down. You gotta find the next man up. And what's interesting is Malcolm Kuntz, Kwity Paye gets the big payday. If you can get Kwity Paye back to where he was a couple of years ago, 8 sacks, I think you're feeling really good about those two edge rushers and the production that's coming from it. On top of that, a Patrick Johnson, you know, this is a guy that is 28 years old, 1 sack in his career, but maybe he's one of those late bloomers types. And again, I'm not going to pretend I've watched all the tape in the world on Patrick Johnson from his years prior, but I know what I've seen in training camp every day, like you. I know what I've seen in the preseason, and I know what I've heard from Clint Kubiak. Every time the coaches put on the tape, he's making plays, whether that's in the backfield, whether that's pursuit drills, whatever it may be. And one thing we have seen is he will not be blocked by a tight end. Now, those are backups and things that we've seen. He's got to do it against starters in the NFL at this level. But if he's part of that rotation and you feel good about it as a D-line coach and Travis Smith or D-coordinator Rob Leonard, then you feel you can keep guys fresh. Kwity Paye's got to be the guy you paid. You know, Patrick Johnson has to level up, and that's just the brutal honesty of it all. But I think, you know, they've seen enough that they're optimistic of what they can get out of that position group. And at this point of the season, that's really all you can ask for because, you know, as we saw on the waiver wire, PG, there's no all pros and elite players just being let go by their teams, right? The inventory is what it is. Your team is somewhat what it is. You may not be as talented as some of the rosters in that particular position group, but when you have a position group that's led by a Max Crosby, you know, it lifts all ships, right? So right. I really like what I've seen out of Kwity Paye. So we'll see what they do. They have to go do it on the field. But Max obviously presents a massive piece to all of this.
2: Which is interesting because, remember, they kind of built this line initially in the offseason with the thought that Max wasn't even going to be there. And Kwity Paye was kind of that crown jewel of that edge rusher free agent signing anyway. But yeah, it's probably time for Malcolm Kuntz, really, to show that form that he showed a couple years ago before his unfortunate injury. So I like the way you put it. You're bullish on them doing some things from the edge rusher position. And if the secondary holds up, then that's going to give them more opportunities as well. So, again, that's just the way the game goes. A third position group that, again, maybe the strongest position group on the team, the tight end room. Brock Bowers, already a first-team All-Pro as a rookie. Michael Mayer, who can be a good blocker, but, hey, he was the best tight end in college football before Brock Bowers. And then Ian Thomas, who's just literally a combo of the two. A lot has been made about, Vince, about the Raiders not having that true wide receiver number one. Is that kind of overblown, though, because of what they do have in the tight end room, or am I being kind of silly talking about things that way?
5: Look, so I'm of the camp, and I've been in many arguments, both on air and off, that I'm wrong, and that's fine. It won't be the last time, definitely not the first. But, you know, when you have a Brock Bowers, even if you had a number one wide receiver, right, I would make the argument Brock Bowers is still option number one.
2: Yeah.
5: I mean, he's just – that damn good. And, you know, I've run out of adjectives on air to talk about him because you watch him in practice. You watch him in the games. I said it's almost a crime when the pass is not thrown to him because he's open every time. And if he's not open, he can make a one-handed grab if you put it in the right spot and come down with it. So and you talk about the focal point, the strongest group. You saw what this team looked like when Brock went down a season ago. Despite all the flaws, despite everything that happened, you know, the one true game where Brock Bowers was healthy, the Raiders won. And the Raiders won a pretty good team on the road. So I know that was ancient history. Brock Bowers is that guy. And I forget which guy who said it in the locker room. It's escaping me. But he goes, yeah, we call him, that man's paid. And we're like, what? And he's like,
2: he's paid.
5: He hasn't been paid yet. But he's going to get paid, and he's going to get paid in a big way, and rightfully so. He's going to be the highest paid tight end in NFL history when it comes down to it. That's just the fact of the matter. But what makes this conversation fun and the offense exciting, I think, is the fact of what you said. It might be the best position group on the team, and it might be the best tight end room in the National Football League,
2: ooh,
5: not just because of Brock, but because of another Mackey Award winner,
2: yeah,
5: in Michael Mayer. You know, we've had a lot of conversations about how he might be the most underutilized Raider in the last number of years. And I'm not here to point fingers. That's not what this conversation is. He presents a lot. Now, don't you point that finger at me, PG. He presents a lot of danger for opposing defenses because of his ability, his fantastic hands, his ability in route running, but his blocking. But because he can do both. And I think that is something that he learned, whether it was through attrition or however you want to describe it, when he first got into the NFL. He had to learn how to block at the NFL level. And there was some, you know, welcome to the NFL type moments. But he became more than just this unbelievable receiving tight end, right? He became a complete tight end. And if you were to put Michael Mayer in any other tight end room, he's probably tight end number one. And I don't think that's being dramatic one way or another. He's that damn good, and he's a complete football player. I look to, you know, the Chicago Bears game from a year ago when they didn't have Michael Mayer. And the field goal, that was blocked. And why was it blocked? Well, it's because Michael Mayer was out, and they had to put another guy in, and the assignment was missed. And you don't know what you don't know, right? And they missed Michael Mayer in a big way. That could have been a win. Again, history aside, domino effect aside, butterfly effect and all that. But Michael Mayer is going to be a very, very much used in this 12 personnel offense with Clint Kubiak. If you watched any tape or you saw any highlights from Seattle, they use multiple tight ends. And I don't think it's a stretch or me having some hot take to sit there and say Seattle didn't have close to the tight end room that the Raiders have beyond Brock Bowers. So I think Michael Mayer is going to be a massive, massive piece to the success of this offense, the ability of moving the chains, the ability of extending drives, keeping the offense on the field, allowing them to run the ball, which at the end of the day is going to be the engine, the heart, the soul of this offense, and Rick Dennis and everything they want to do starts with the run game. But if you want to have a wide scheme, what did Trey say? No block, no rock. You better be able to block in this run game if you want the ball. And I think Michael Mayer has earned the trust in short order with this new staff.
2: Vince, so we're talking about Brock. He had 7 receiving touchdowns last year, 64 catches, even though he missed 5 games with the knee injuries. Michael Mayer, 35 catches, 328 yards, a touchdown, played 13 games for the Raiders last season. Want to thank you right here and right now, Vince, for helping me break down these 3 position groups that should kind of pop for the Raiders this season, and we're going to see it right off the bat when they play the Dolphins.
5: Anytime, PG.
2: All right, Vince, talk to you soon. All right, so after 8 seasons, that is a wrap on upon further review. Don't get the hankies out or anything, but want to thank you to Raider Nation for listening, watching, being part of this podcast. I got to do it for 1 year. It was a great, great highlight of my career. 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
7: All right, the Raiders have a roster. They have a season to get going when they take on the Dolphins coming up here in about a week and a half. Jason Horwitz, Kirk Morrison, happy to have you with us here looking at this initial 53-man roster. We'll get into the practice squad a little bit, what this team might look like as we get ready to take on the Dolphins. I will say this, though, Kirk, before we get started. I'm glad the preseason is over. It's fun getting to know the team, the whole thing. Right. But every year as this gets going, I mean, you went through it for 9 years, right? You know, preseason, the whole thing, but every year, let's get to week one. Like, can we suit it and boot it for real, please?
8: There's always that excitement when training camp starts, football is back, and then you go out to practice and you get to that first preseason game. And then by the time you get to the second preseason game, you're like, let's just hurry up. Can we just finally get to week one? And so that's what I'm excited now. We still have this little bit of time in between, but ready for September 13th to hurry up and get here and bring it on home.
7: Because everyone wants to get there healthy. And I would say for the most part, and it seems like Ashton Jeanty, from what Clint Kubiak said on Wednesday, is going to be ready sooner rather than anybody would have first thought. And so that's a good thing. Keyron Crawford, though, we'll start with there, right? It's the first roster this team built, 10 drafted players, as you mentioned many times during the preseason TV broadcast, 6 of them on the defensive side of the ball. Trayden Stoops, Keyron Crawford were the first 2 of those 3, and both seemed like they were going to have major roles. Crawford goes down in the second half when John Spytek was with us in the TV broadcast booth, and now he's on IR. He's out for the year. As we look at this roster, let's just start with a guy who's not there. How big of a blow do you think that might be?
8: Well, I think the Keyron Crawford injury is huge because we're talking about a young player who I really, Jason, saw him ascending. From the time that he got there in OTAs and minicamp, you saw a guy who was still learning it. We had conversations and he was just like, look, I'm learning it slowly and surely. They're throwing a lot at me, but truly in training camp, I thought that third week of training camp, after that first preseason game, he really started to see a light bulb go off in his head, and he was going to be a key contributor to that defensive front, giving guys like Max Crosby and Malcolm Kuntz, Quiddy Pay, giving those guys a little bit of a breather when needed. He was going to be a rotational piece, but I'll tell you this, the bigger part that I'm going to miss from Keyron Crawford is that his physicality. Yeah. He was a wrecking ball when he came into the preseason and also during training camp. anything in his way, he knocked away. He knocked back. He pushed back. So I think I'm going to miss the physicality piece that he was going to bring as a young rookie. And that rotation just is one less guy that I think is going to really, really be a part of this organization for many years.
7: Yeah, his effort really stood out. You could see it as this preseason went along. One thing we talked about a lot, I thought, throughout the preseason, and we even talked about it a little bit with Max Crosby on the broadcast in the second half of game number three. The one thing to me that stands out, maybe different, this is, you know, you played for this team, you've been a fan of this team your whole life.
8: Yeah.
7: The last couple of years, though, Max Crosby has been the leader, and there haven't really been any other major leaders. Yeah. As John Spytek and Clint Kubiak built this team, I feel like that's different, right?
8: Correct.
7: You have Kirk Cousins, 15th year. He's named the starter. He has certainly been that. They've talked about Ashton Jeanty building into a leadership role. Heron Johnson has been around winning football teams. Quay Walker, maybe not as vocal, but Quay Walker's played in playoff games. N'Kobe Dean's got the green dot. He's won a Super Bowl. It feels like there's other guys that people on this team can look to, and I think that's a really good thing.
8: Well, I think he brought in guys with confidence and swagger, guys that have played what I call meaningful minutes, big time minutes in the NFL. The Quay Walker, N'Kobe Dean, just to start there defensively, you talk about two Georgia Bulldogs to go along now with Eric Stokes, who plays corner. So you got some guys from Georgia who know what that level of play looks like, and they've showed that in the National Football League. They play with a physical nature. But more importantly, they just a dog mentality of just let's go get it done. It doesn't matter what's going on or what's in front of us. Let's just go. And I think that's something that a lot of guys around this organization, to be honest, haven't had the winning culture to see what that looks like. So you bring in guys who have been in the playoffs, who have played in those big games, and we've asked them about it too, right, Jason? Yeah. And they all say the same thing. It's just like, look, well, I'm not coming in to be the leader. This is Max's team. This is his defense. But we can provide, we think, some opportunities for leadership where guys can tag along.
7: Yeah. I also think on that standpoint, particularly on the defensive side, and Rob Leonard said it to us when we met with him a couple weeks ago, the new defensive coordinator. He's been around this franchise. This is year four in Vegas, but it's his first leading the defense. Like, he's like, I've seen rebuilds. I know what works and I know what doesn't work. And I think that's a good thing. You kind of like get the feel for, I mean, I guess failure helps you succeed. And so he's been teams that have failed. He has been around teams that have succeeded. And I think that's, you get the feeling for what it's supposed to look like and what they're building. And I think that's positive. I do think it's interesting though, Kirk, because as we headed into the 53-man roster cut down moment on Sunday, there was a large assumption that this front office and this coaching staff would bring in a large amount of players. You had the number one waiver wire. There's, you know, 1,000 guys who are cut, who are on waivers. You can take any one of those you want. Right. And they only chose one. And I thought that was interesting too. Darrell Luter Jr. coming over from San Francisco, played a whole bunch of football last year, started three games, and we all also saw it up close and personal last Thursday. He was impressive.
8: He was.
7: You know, I don't know what that means, you know, being impressive in the third preseason game, but we all just watched it. Right. And his shutdown ability against whoever was playing for us. So that's a good thing.
8: Yeah, it was almost like a one-for-one, right? Because you bring in Darrell Luter, you claim him off waivers, and then you release DeCamrion Richardson. So you felt like, okay, there was an upgrade out there that was available for you, and the Raiders jumped on it. I think I was a bit shocked and surprised when with the number one waiver claim was only one guy coming in Luter that we just mentioned. But then I always thought about in some of the conversations that I've had with some of, you know, our personnel guys, that when you do bring in a guy from a waiver claim, he's got to be able to help you yesterday,
7: right?
8: Not today. You know what I mean? Like, you're bringing in a guy who's going to help you week one. You're not bringing in a project or we'll hopefully project this guy in a couple of games. No, you're bringing in guys immediately that can help you play right now in week one. And it's kind of the opposite when you look at the Raiders' first opponent, the Miami Dolphins, who claimed seven players.
7: Yeah. Right? Yeah. So, that they got. Like that they got. They put in claims for more.
8: So they got, I think the big note to Luter was that, and you know, to have a guy who was actually really sought after. There were multiple teams that were really after Darrell Luter because they feel like that he's a guy that can play again right now. He's right. got some ability, some injury history in the past, but man, what he showed in the preseason, showing his health, he can help this team out right now. And so almost I felt like it was a one-for-one yeah. Luter for DeCamrion Richardson.
7: You know, the other part, it's interesting because you want guys to come in yesterday. I think what's yeah. unique about the NFL, what the big conversation is college football starting this weekend is these guys coming Correct. Back from the NFL to college. Well, it's like, well, yeah. but I think it's interesting when you're in the NFL, and not everyone knows this, but NFL teams have players working out every week. Like every Tuesday, yeah. you have players in a facility working out, and some are going to be claimed, some aren't. You have right. you know roster transactions all the time. Like so, NFL franchises, and to some extent, bottom of the roster players are used to that, where they Correct. Know they have to be up to speed in 96 hours and be on the football field.
8: Oh, that first Tuesday, Jason. That first Tuesday after week one.
7: Yeah.
8: Oh man, you would think that it was a carnival, like a festival. Just guys just coming through, and it's like, what is this tryout day? But
7: is it like the scene in The Replacements?
8: Very much so.
7: Dude's like, yes. I know you.
8: Very much so, and it's sometimes if you coming off of a win, you're excited. You coming off a loss, you're a little bit down, and then all of a sudden. You see that there's a workout, and it's sometimes I've seen 25 to 30 guys out there, and yeah. you're looking at which guy plays my position, which guy plays my position. So it can be a kind of unnerving feeling, but it's just part of the process of the NFL, and you're never fully like understanding that my roster is never complete. You're yeah. never fully complete with a roster. It is ever changing, ever moving. And if you can find a player who can come in and help you out right away, that's always going to be paramount yeah. for this team.
7: Well, and that gets to the overall of the roster as a whole, which, yeah. you know, this is going to be year five for me as the play-by-play announcer for the Raiders. And each year has been so unique and so different. But part of that has been because Clint Kubiak is the fourth coach. I believe Correct. With some of the interim play callers that, you know, he's calling the plays where Andrew Janoco is the offensive coordinator, but that's play caller right. number seven for Aiden O'Connell alone. And this is year four. And then obviously the people who are making the decisions in front office with, you know, the interim GMs along the way, plus Tom Telesco, now John Spider, the roster turnover is so massive. And
8: yeah.
7: the Raiders only have 14 players on this 53-man roster who were on the roster in 2024. So the Correct. Turnover from when John Spytek took over going into last year to where John Spytek is now as the GM in his second year is massive. And, yeah. you know, it fits in, you know, but there's something that's interesting here. And our research team kind of looked this up, but the Dolphins, since we're playing the Dolphins and you just mentioned Miami right. and all their waiver claims, the Dolphins only have 10 players as the time we're taping this. They Correct. Only have 10 players on their roster who were there 2 years ago. The Titans, the Browns, us, the Jets, those are teams you'd expect because they haven't been very good. The Patriots are the one that I find really interesting, though, Kirk, because the Patriots went from being where we were in the draft 2 years or last year, not Correct. This year, but last year, completely spending a lot of money on free agency, going high in the draft, bringing a lot of rookies to the Super Bowl.
8: Yeah.
7: And I think like for the Raider fan base, you're looking at, we just spent more than anybody else in free agency. And I think the goal is to duplicate what the Patriots did. Now, is it realistic to say with this roster turnover that you're going to be 14-3 and make the Super Bowl?
8: Right.
7: I think those are really lofty expectations. But the average of the last 10 years, I saw this from CBS Research, the average of the last 10 years of teams that spend the most money in free agency is +5 in wins. So, you know, can you go from 3-14 to 8-9 or 9-8, or maybe competing for the playoffs? That's what the average says for what this Correct. Team just spent. And that'd be awesome.
8: That'd be great. And remember, this is all roster turnover.
7: Right.
8: That's what happens when you bring in a new regime and now you bring in a new head coach this year. So the philosophy for Pete Carroll and John Spytek was one way. Well, a lot of that now changed in one season with now Clint Kubiak and John Spytek. A lot of the players that he wants to see come in and outplay. We saw what they did in free agency with Naylor. We already mentioned Walker and Dean and Pay. But I think now the roster is being built with the depth that was needed that I think was lacking. And if there was something I would say about the Patriots from a year ago, I would say they were a year ahead. This was supposed to technically be that. And we've seen teams have that breakout year. A couple of years ago, it was the Washington Commanders. Last year, it was the New England Patriots, where it's like, wait, we're here a year ahead. The thing is now, can you repeat that success? And we saw Washington couldn't do it. Now the bullseye's on the back of the Patriots. Yeah. But could this be a year for the Raiders to be that team as well, to say, hey, we're a year ahead in our process. We know what this team is going to look like for the future. We've drafted Fernando Mendoza. We know all of that. But we've also added players that can help us right away. And that's why I'm intrigued with what they've been able to do in terms of not only the players on this roster, but the guys who they've been able to keep from years past have been some of our better players we've drafted.
7: You know, you mentioned a couple of those guys and or a couple of those teams. There are others as well. Jacksonville, you know, last year went from where they were 2 years ago to where they were and make the playoffs last year. And there's others around the league as well. But the young quarterback part of that is the one that's like, oh, Drake May, Jaden Daniels. That's obviously in reverse order, but they were in the same draft class. Last year it was the Bears, Caleb Williams, right?
8: Trevor Lawrence, the
7: Broncos the last couple of years. So you feel it. So to your point about Fernando Mendoza, That is the focal point of this roster for everyone else.
8: Correct.
7: He's not starting right now. And we don't know if or when at all, frankly, right? There's plenty of history to show that when a team has a veteran successful quarterback and a top, in our case, top pick, but top 10 pick, there's success where you throw them in right away and success down the road. There's also success in waiting. And this team has chosen the waiting process, which, you know, it's interesting. Cousins is a known commodity.
8: Correct.
7: The guys he's throwing to are not. And, you know, as you look at the position groups that kind of we're watching heading into this season, I think we'll get to offensive line in a moment. But I think all eyes are on the wide receivers because it was an area of need that everyone pointed to going into the offseason. And it wasn't really one that was addressed.
8: I think it was also, too, when you – I always say, when you look at your grocery list, what do you want to spend the money on, right? And I felt like when you talk about the wide receiver room, for some reason, I feel like you have to add Brock Bowers to that position group. I know he's labeled a tight end, but just be honest, he's the Raiders' best offensive weapon.
7: Yeah, he's their best offensive player. Yeah.
8: So, you know, the point that I always bring up every single time when someone says, well, the Raiders and the receiving group, this and that, well, who led the Kansas City Chiefs in receiving last year? It was still Travis Kelce. He's still a good tight end in this league, and it's really about the guys on the outside.
7: But wouldn't you say that's a little problematic, though? Because forget the record for Kansas City last year, right? And the fact that they struggled, but it almost had to be by default because Travis Kelce their receiver room was not one that you'd get excited about, right?
8: Yeah, but I would say, because I looked at them and I'm like, I try not to look at other teams, but I always say that, you know, they won Super Bowls with Mecole Hardman, Marquez Valdes-Scantling, you start naming off the receivers.
7: Right. And that was after Tyreek Hill left, too.
8: That was after Tyreek Hill, yeah. And if you look currently, those guys aren't on rosters right now around the National Football League. So it wasn't like these were number one type wide receivers and every team would love to have these players. They're not currently on rosters. So I think that we will see as this season starts, because we haven't seen enough. I think Clint has talked about that a lot this preseason. He's looking for someone to really step up in that wide receiver room, whether it's Jalen Naylor, whether it was Jack Besh. I mean, even the young rookie Malik Benson has put himself in a situation. We can talk about Trey Tucker as well. But this is the group that's going to go into week one.
7: Right.
8: And would love to see what happens and how this scheme allows those guys to be able to handle some one-on-ones. You know me. I told you this from the beginning. What did we say, Jason? When Brock Bowers is healthy, the offense is going to look different. And so it's going to create opportunities for those wide receivers. And what will you do with your opportunities? Are we having a conversation of, okay, the Raiders may be okay at receiver after week one, or this continues to be a problem as the season goes along.
7: Which also gets to the point that they have to run the football, right? Like week 100%. One last year, you go to New England, Geno Smith and Brock Bowers. Geno throws for over 350. Brock is over 100. To your point, he gets hurt. He's never really healthy the rest of the year, and the offense went downhill. But it also stems from the fact that the offensive line play, and you said, what do you want to spend the money on? They wanted to spend the most money in the NFL's history on the guy in the middle. So the battle at right guard has really been the focal point of conversation. It looks like it's going to be Jackson Powers Johnson right now at right guard. How do you feel about that right side of Jackson Powers Johnson and DJ Glaze and this offensive line as a whole?
8: I think that Jackson Powers Johnson is in a good place. I think last year he was kind of in a space where, am I a guard? Am I a center? Oh, no. In Clint Kubiak's scheme, in this offense, you are a guard. And we need you to be our best guard. Okay. Yeah. Now, the one thing I would say is that we want to make sure that he stays healthy, right? That's the one thing. You know, he had an injury last year and then, you know, going training camp, had a little bit of an injury. But I feel that this is what this right side is going to be. Is Jackson Powers Johnson, who's really your hammer, your guy in the middle, who can really be a people mover. It's funny, we don't talk enough about DJ Glaze. He's not a big rah-rah guy, very kind of quiet on the field. But if we're not talking about him, doesn't that mean he's doing a good job? Because I feel like he's doing a good job. And we just don't mention him. You know, and Tyler Linderbaum will speak for itself. This offensive line, to me, is so much better than they were a year ago. They have a scheme. They have a belief. They have, I think, a chemistry that they didn't have last year. And look, Spencer Burford, some people say, well, why are we bringing in an offensive lineman who didn't re-sign with his own team? And I said, who in San Francisco besides Trent Williams on the offensive line resigns? I mean, they just rotate through offensive linemen.
7: 100%. You got your two tackles in McKivitz and that's it. Trent Williams.
8: That's it. Everybody else is kind of expendable a little bit. So look, we got a quality guy who's played in the Super Bowl as well in Burford. Colton Miller has been consistency at that left tackle. Hopefully he stays, you know, healthy again this year. We saw what that offensive line looked like last year. He went down, Forsythe came in, and, you know, it really did. We didn't see the same starting five. I want to see this same starting five throughout the year. Caleb Rogers also got a lot of experience throughout this preseason. I'm okay with the group that we have at offensive line, but it goes back to the point that you made. It's about running the football.
7: Obviously, the offensive line and the receiver group, question marks that people are really interested to see how it plays out the first month of the season. Put the quarterback aside, because the question of when, if Fernando's playing, all that stuff, put that to the side. I think the other part to this team that people are really curious about is the back end and the secondary room, because you felt good about Eric Stokes and how he played last year.
8: Yes.
7: Now, I know they would like to see him get his hands on more balls, right? He does not have a lot of interceptions in his career, and I know that is an emphasis here. But he has been a good cover corner last year and his rookie year, certainly before he got hurt in Green Bay. So I think you put that. The young guys opposite Eric Stokes is now you throw Luter's in his fourth year, so you throw him into the mix now as well because he's been signed. But the focus at the moment is on Massis, McCoy is rookies. It looks like Darian Porter is your starter to start things off. Heron Johnson is a veteran. Now, he's more of your nickel. He's not outside, but he's certainly been a very productive all-pro player when he was on his best in Buffalo. The room is interesting, but last year Stokes didn't see a lot of balls because everyone knew he was head and shoulders better than the other side. I'm curious what you think about what the other side is going to look like this year.
8: To me, I still think it's an upgrade to where it was at last year. It was a point of emphasis for this football team. We talked about the players drafted. Well, of those 10 players drafted, four of them were in that defensive back room. So you're adding guys with versatility, scheme versatility. I still go back to last season, and I'm officially will turn the page once week one starts for 2026, Jason. Okay, I'll try to. But in 2025, your day one starter opposite Eric Stokes was Caillou Blue Kelly. And so I look at the day one starter this year is a young player in Darian Porter, who is really, I think, starting to get it. He's coming to his own. Last year, he got some play toward the end of last season. And to me, you saw him get better and better. I'm excited for what he can bring. But then the guys behind him, those young guys, man, that are just I mean, Hezekiah Mathis, we know what he did at Cal, being able to, led the college football in pass breakups. The dude is around the football.
7: Right.
8: I was more excited to see him.
7: And you know what about that, too? You know what that stands out to me about that, Kirk, too?
8: What's that?
7: Is that he went up in class and got better.
8: Right.
7: And now he's going up again to the NFL, and there's a change. Right. So he goes from Florida International to Cal, which, again, still weird to say in the ACC, but Cal, and then to your point, has 5 interceptions and 13 pass breakups. Like, that's important when you show not only what you could do, but you do it better on a bigger level. So I think that's important too. McCoy, McCoy, the same thing. Not that Oregon State's anything to sneeze about, but you started Oregon State, then you go to the SEC and you're an All-American.
8: Yeah.
7: And I think and obviously last year didn't play, and now the knee issue, but like, we're going to see him at some point too, play some meaningful snaps this year.
8: Yeah. So I think I want to see how does this, the distribution of labor for this secondary group, what is it going to look like? Because as much as we talk about them playing cornerback, these guys can play inside, outside, and you may see them play some of those dime packages where they may be inserted as a safety / linebacker. This is the flexibility that I think Rob Leonard has talked about with this defense. They are going to be a pressure type of defense. So you're going to ask some of these young corners to go out there and cover, go guard your guy.
7: Yeah,
8: I can see the confidence from each week in the preseason that they got better and better. And now having preparation, having a scheme, and to know what the guy across from you can do is only going to get you better.
7: Yeah.
8: And that's why I think they're going to have a major impact. And I wouldn't be surprised if we're seeing multiple guys starting rookies toward the end of this season, if not in the middle of the season.
7: Yeah. So we play the Dolphins week one, this 53-man roster as it's currently looks. But remember, there are always a couple of guys who get called up from the practice squad. Players who get called up three times before they have to make a decision whether you're elevated and all that stuff. And kind of the minutia, but it's nice. We've gotten used to that over the last years. The practice squad this year has a couple of guys that I think people thought might make the roster.
8: Yes.
7: Kean Sloan, someone that's been talked about a lot, undrafted free agent out of NC State, his best year at Utah State, where he was an All-Mountain West player. He's certainly someone that people are looking at, and obviously Patrick Johnson made the roster, but there's some guys on there you and I are going to see a couple of times. And the Cody White one that was just added from Seattle, he has been in the league approaching 7 years now. And he was obviously knows Clint Kubiak. He won the Super Bowl last year with Seattle. He's known more of a special teamer. But he's a veteran guy that they brought here for a reason. And I wonder if at some point we see him soon, too.
8: Yeah, I think the early elevations throughout, I think the early parts of the season, Jason, the guys who I kind of keep my eye on are a guy like Greedy Vance. Mm-hmm. I think a cornerback, just because are you willing to trust those young rookies right away? As much as we talked about having Fernando Mendoza sit
7: It's not like Greedy's an old veteran.
8: No. But he's played meaningful minutes.
7: He played games last year.
8: So you may go with the experience first and then bring in the younger players as you go in. You just don't throw them out there and say, hey, kid, go after it. You want to kind of acclimate them just a little bit. But I think Greedy Vance is a big guy for a game day elevation. Devin Tompkins, to me, I thought he was the best returner for the Raiders throughout the preseason when I watched him in practice.
7: We certainly saw him in the most.
8: Preseason games, Jason. So to me, I think that he's a guy that you may see be elevated on a Saturday right before a Sunday game. And then you mentioned Kean Sloan already. So those are the guys I'm keeping my eye on. And then you just have a bunch of guys on this practice squad that are developmental pieces, right? Brandon Cleveland was your 7th round pick. And could he be a guy for the future? Yeah. And we see all of these guys on this practice squad. A lot of times these are major players for you in the late months of December and in January as the roster, just attrition. It happens to everybody. So as much as I look at this roster or this practice squad, these are some guys that could be 53-man roster guys come the end of November, early December.
7: All right. So we get going on the 13th against the Dolphins. I like that it's similar to last year in that the storyline going in, obviously it's different in that we drafted Fernando Mendoza. And he will be the backup to Kirk Cousins. But I like that the storyline for both teams is very similar. The difference, though, is everyone assumes the Dolphins are tanking for next year, whereas we've already kind of like, hey, this is where the direction we're going, and they invested all their money, whereas the Dolphins have, what do we say, 10 guys on the team from 2 years ago? They traded Jalen Waddle. They traded all those guys have been traded.
8: Seven guys on the waivers.
7: yeah. And Malik Willis, you know, it's kind of an unknown commodity. He started a handful of games for the Packers and the Titans, but it's kind of an unknown commodity. And I think it's a really interesting challenge, right? Because he is, you know, for this defense that, you know, you got Max Crosby, who we haven't seen yet because they didn't, you know, but every word that we've seen in practice and everything that's been talked about is he is better than he has been. So you get an angry Max Crosby with all these new pieces that we really didn't see that much of, like, be a good chance for this defense to go show like, hey, we're good. We're going to be good, you know?
8: Yeah, it won't be easy. I would tell you that. I mean, I'm already seeing everyone's has their picks for week one. A lot of people are big on the Raiders. They're considered favorites in Las Vegas for all those people who are asking. They're expected to win this football game. But we know the National Football League, and it's never easy. And week one is always that one game that you don't know what's it's going to be. I mean, last year, the Raiders, you talked about it, they went in, marched in to Gillette Stadium in New England, right? Took care of business and beat the team that represented the AFC in the Super Bowl. And teams had two different paths when that game was over with. Would love to see what this version of the Raiders looks like. You mentioned this is your first home opener, by the way. Your first home opener.
7: Yeah, 2021 is the last time the Raiders opened at home. And it was the first time, remember, the first time that fans were allowed in Allegiant Stadium because 2020 was played in front of an empty stadium. So, so that 2021 season opener was so big for so many reasons. And then it wound up, obviously, the roller coaster of that season with a lot of different things that happened, negative, and then at the end making the playoffs as a positive. But, like, you know, there were so many emotions that went into this one. And I think this is kind of – now, obviously, it's a different big picture landscape, but, like, the team starting over.
8: Correct.
7: And feeling like, hey, do we have the pieces in place? Like, great, if this is the game that we point to in the future. Like, this was a really important date in Raiders history.
8: Yeah, September 13th, 2026, the start of the Clint Kubiak era.
7: Yeah.
8: So that's the way I'm looking at it. That's the way I'm pointing to it. And I think there should be some fireworks. I mean, there's new lights in the stadium, Jason. There's all these new technical things that we get a chance to see. So I want to see the lights going off after scores, right? Let the lights go. Let the lights go.
7: Yeah, it's like a Ferris. How many times do I accidentally call you Kirk Cousins this year on the air? Three?
8: Over, under, per game? Maybe about
7: three. No, I was... per game? No. It's not going to happen. I hope it doesn't happen every game. I only did it once in the preseason.
8: Only once. No, twice, actually. It's got to be twice.
7: Yeah. Was it twice?
8: It was twice.
7: I hope it was okay. Good.
8: I'm Captain Kirk, okay? Yeah. I'm Captain Kirk. And that's Kirk O'Chains.
7: All right, dude. Kirk Morrison, not Cousins. I'm Jason Horowitz.
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1: Welcome to the 2026 Raiders season preview show. I'm JT the Brick. That's Q Myers, who joins us from Raider Nation Radio and ESPN Radio. Q, it's a new era, and I'm excited because it's led by Clint Kubiak, the new head coach.
11: Yeah, I'm excited as well, JT, and it's something I've been saying a lot on the radio is that I don't know what it is about this era, and I don't know what it is about this head coach, but it just seems like it fits. It seems like it's the right time, the right guy, the right plan. You know, when he says ride for the brand and play with shocking effort, you know, and it just it seems like that's been something that we've seen through the whole summer from the players. They've really leaned into that, and I think maybe it's his no-nonsense type approach, and it's all football, and he doesn't get too high. He's not too low. He's just real steady Eddie. I feel like that really is resonating with these players. I'm excited about this.
1: What I love about this is he's coming off a Super Bowl. The Raiders had to wait till the end.
11: Yes.
1: And they had to wait all the way to the end. But the good thing about him is he's all ball. Mm-hmm. As you've said, I've never seen anything like this. I mean, I'm talking every time we sit down with him or he's at the podium, he's just talking about football. There's no frills here. And I like that because I think that's what the organization wants now, and that's the new direction they're going in.
11: That's what they need, actually.
1: Yeah.
11: You know, they need that no frills. They need just the right direction, lay it down, get to football, and play some real good complimentary football. And I think that's what they're trying to do.
1: I think the offensive line is key here because the offensive line really struggled last year, and they couldn't open up holes. They didn't do a good job at pass protecting. Then they bring in a new coaching staff here who's really specializing in that. And with Tyler Linderbaum and Colt Miller back healthy and the competition that you saw every day at practice,

0: proven, mm-hmm. right? You just have to go out there and get the guys to be able to execute at a high level, and you're going to have some really good running backs. You're going to have some really good offensive play.
1: We know that Raider Nation is really thanking John Spytek and his staff because they went out there and got maybe 7 to 8 new starters. And I thought that was critical. Mm-hmm. N'Kobe Dean, what they were able to do, Quay Walker, Kwity Paye. We'll get into Max throughout the show here, but this is a new team.
0: Yeah.
1: Imagine if they didn't have that free agent class along with the draft. The draft was very deep. Fernando Mendoza, obviously number one, but wow, a lot of big-time proven players on this roster.
0: Yeah, and we were talking to John Spytek on earlier in the week, and he was talking about the new players that are on the defensive side of things. And, you know, at one point, JT, it was Max and them, right? Yeah. Max and the rest of the guys. Now there's difference makers, in my opinion, on every level. When you look at the defensive line, you look at the linebackers, you look at the secondary, the safeties, there's guys, and there's some that are unproven because there's some that are young, but at the same time, there's guys that they had success in college. So I feel like as long as you have that success in college, you can get that to translate in the National Football League. And then you have guys like N'Kobe Dean and Quay Walker at that linebacker position. That's a huge upgrade. It's a huge upgrade.
1: Yeah, I think the key to this season as we open this up is can you sustain drives on offense with Ashton Jeanty and obviously Mike Washington Jr.? Can you move the chains and keep the defense rested? And then can the defense, Q, get off the field on third down? This has got to be a defense on 3rd and 5, 3rd and 7 that gets off the field more possessions because last year the Raiders didn't have a lot of offensive possessions.
0: And that offense, and especially the run game that you mentioned, that's going to help that defense stay fresh, right? So if you have Ashton Jeanty, you have Mike Washington moving the chains, if the Raiders can sustain drives, we saw some of that in the preseason. We saw a couple drives that were 12 plays, 14 plays. That's what you need. Keep that defense fresh, but they've got to finish when they have those drives. They can't finish with 3. They got to finish with 7.
1: Well, the team identity is what we want to get into because as of now, they're trying to build an identity. And we talked about the ball coach who's no frills. And I think the offensive line for me will be the identity of this team. There are stars on this team. Mm-hmm. A.J. Cole is a star.
0: Absolutely.
1: Max Crosby. Fernando will be a star for years to come, but what do you think the identity needs to be going into the Miami game and the early part of the schedule?
0: I just go back to what Coach said, right? Again, play with shocking effort, right? Mm-hmm. Ride for the brand. And I mean, I don't know about you, but that gets me excited just to hear that. And I remember asking Kirk Morrison, like, what does that mean to you? And he said, man, make those other teams go out there and earn it. Right? Don't make those other teams think that, oh, this is an easy win. It's just the Raiders. No big deal. No, these guys are going to lay it all on the line. If you win, you're going to have to win, right? You're going to have to go out there and play for that name on the front of your jersey and the name on the back of the jersey and be who the Raiders are. The Raiders are a brand. The Raiders are a brand not like a lot of other brands in the National Football League. They're an iconic brand. You've got to play like that. Represent the ones. We just saw Alumni Day, right? Yeah. We saw all the greats that were there at Allegiant Stadium that were former Raiders. You got to play for those guys, too.
1: I'm happy you mentioned that. I think the identity of this franchise is winning world championships. Hasn't been that way for a little bit, even though a lot of regimes have tried. I think they got to get back to physical football.
0: Yes.
1: They have to be so physical on the offensive line that they blow up the defensive line and push them back. And then the offensive line has to be the point that pass protects and makes sure that there aren't any jailbreaks and there aren't sacks. And, you know, they're not blowing up Ashton Jeanty and Mike Washington behind the line of scrimmage. If they can play physical, mean, aggressive football, and I think that's what Coach Kubiak wants.
0: And that's why he wanted a wingman for Ashton Jeanty, right? As he mentioned that all the way back at the scouting combine, and we saw that wingman really get a lot of work in the preseason in Mike Washington, and we realized this guy can do something. He's fast, he's physical, right? There's a lot to like about Mike Washington, and obviously we love Ashton Jeanty, so that 1-2 punch is going to be able to keep the defense fresh. It's going to be able to keep the offense with the short yards to gain, if as long as they're staying on schedule. So it shouldn't be a lot of 3rd and longs. They should be able to pop 4 or 5 yards and feel comfortable and keep the playbook wide open for Clint Kubiak, who, oh, by the way, is an exceptional, I think elite, matter of fact, play caller in the National Football League.
1: And we got to mention Brock Bowers. He's one of the best players in all of football. He's not even in the beginning of his prime. He was injured last year for a little bit. Now he's healthy, and I think they have to be explosive with him. With everybody talking about the wide receiver depth, which we'll get into, let's look at Brock Bowers. And if he has an explosive year with Kirk Cousins and he gets the ball often, I think he's going to move the chains and have a Pro Bowl year.
0: I think he's going to break records.
1: Yeah.
0: I mean, just being out at practice and seeing the way that they're using Brock Bowers and realizing what they did with JSN last year in Seattle and the fact that he lined up everywhere. I mean, that's the thing about it. That's what excites me about this offense. He can line up outside. Brock can line up outside. He can line up in the slot. He can line up in the backfield because we saw JSN. There's proof of concept. They've done this.

0: just think that you're going to almost find one of those Where's Waldo type situations. Yep. Where is this guy at? And so I think that Brock Bowers has an opportunity to really have a good season. As long as he stays healthy, he'll be fine.
1: If you look at the history of Clint Kubiak through his father and where he learned how to call plays with John Elway back in the day with his father, what he was able to do in San Francisco, some of the coaches, the Minnesota years with Kirk Cousins were legit.
0: Yeah.
1: We're talking 4,000 yards, big numbers there. That's another big thing that we need to talk about. How quickly can this offense be explosive? We talked about the run game. We'll stay with that, and we'll see what could happen here with a Clint Kubiak, Kirk Cousins, Brock Bowers, Tyler Linderbaum offense that is a new look. Kirk Cousins, Q, I'll just tell you, he is just methodical, and I believe he understands that this is his opportunity. He didn't want to come here to be a backup. He wants to be the starter. He is, but he's got to get off to a good start.
0: Yeah, and you mentioned it before on the radio show, on Raider Nation Radio, that he's not going to come off the field, right? Once he gets on the field, because he's that wily veteran, he knows how to stay on the field, and I think that that's good for the Raiders. And look, this is a guy who's now healthy. When we saw him at Allegiant Stadium and he was a member of the Falcons, he wasn't healthy. No. We saw that, and it was obvious. But a few years removed from the Achilles, back with Clint Kubiak and having an opportunity to be the starter until he's not, I think this is a great opportunity. And, you know, I know we saw a small sample size of him in the preseason, but I saw enough in training camp of him lining guys up when they were maybe not lined up correctly and being able to command the offense and say, hey, you're not lined up correctly. Get over here. This is where you're supposed to be. And I would always look over at Paul G or someone and say, that's what he could do right now at this stage of the game that Fernando can't do.
1: Yeah, I think the ball's got to come out quickly. He's not very mobile. Oh, yeah. He can't be that mobile at this stage of his career, but I think he can make really good decisions early and change the play. What Clint Kubiak's offense is all about, and I wanted to mention Tom Brady, in the essence of what Brady wants to do is get to the line of scrimmage, look at the defense and know where to go.
0: Right.
1: And if you got to change the play, do it. And I know that Coach Kubiak will have a lot of confidence in him doing that.
0: And it's a timing-led offense, right? So these wide receivers, tight ends, these guys that are going to be catching the ball, they've got to be at certain spots at a certain time. They have to be on time. That's how this thing works. But you mentioned Brady, and in his whole career, more times than not, he'd get to the line of scrimmage, and he knew if the play was going to work or not. Right. And so there's times, and even in that final preseason game that was against the 49ers, that was basically the dress rehearsal, you felt Kirk Cousins get to the line and say, okay, we're good, we're good, we're good. And you saw him get multiple first downs. You've seen him throw a couple touchdowns in the preseason. And he just looks like he understands Clint Kubiak's offense. And so I think this is really good for a team that has to learn how to win games.
1: Yeah, and he's a pro's pro. I talked to him in a production meeting, and the way he handled all the Mendoza questions.
0: Yeah.
1: Fernando's going to be elite in this league, and Raider Nation is counting on that. But how many times was he asked about mentoring him?
0: Right.
1: Now he's the starter. Now he jumps into the schedule. This is his football team, and he's got to lead them really good right out of the gate.
0: And it's funny because as many times as he was asked about being a mentor, he kept saying, "I'm not a mentor, but you know, I'm just leading." You know, and it's up to Fernando to follow. And like Coach Kubiak said, learn through osmosis, right? Just kind of see what it takes to be a pro's pro. He's been around the league for a very long time, so how did he stick around so long? When does he go to treatment? When does he, you know, go to the lunchroom? Where is the lunchroom? I mean, there's stuff like that that he can learn from Kirk Cousins, and he will learn. But you have a veteran out there day one in a season where you have to establish who you are as a culture, as an organization, trying to get to winning ways. That, I mean, you can't ask for anything else.
1: And let's get Aiden O'Connell in. What a pro. Huh? Yep. All the times we're able to see him at practice.
0: Yep.
1: And what he's been through in the past, and he shows up early and he stays late.
0: Yep.
1: He had that come from behind drive. We were there for
0: so
1: in
0: cool.
1: Houston, and that was something.
0: So cool. Yeah, it was. And Aiden has been a pro's pro. You said it right. I mean, no matter what he's been asked to do from multiple staffs, he's done it. And he was complimented so much by Clint Kubiak and John Spytek from day one.
1: Yeah, I'm excited about this quarterback room. It's a good one, but Kirk Cousins has been named the starter, and he's got to win if he wants to stay out on the field. I've known Rob Leonard for a while, and I've been waiting for this opportunity for him, and he even said they were very vanilla in the preseason here, but getting Quay Walker and N'Kobe Dean and Quiddy Pay, he's got to unleash these guys.
0: Right.
1: These guys got to stay on the field. I think they're impact players, and wow, what additions to this team, Q.
0: Yeah, and honestly, the defensive tackles, the interior of the defensive line are going to play a big role in this Rob Leonard-led defense. I mean, those guys are tasked with keeping Quay Walker and N'Kobe Dean clean, right? So they can go and make those plays. They've got the speed. They're impact players. This is the first time in a long time that I've said that there's defensive impactful players players at every level as far as I'm concerned. And Robbie Leonard's going to have an opportunity, like you said, to unleash them. But those defensive tackles, that interior has to keep those guys clean.
1: I think it's critical. If those players were not on this roster coming into this year, and we were talking about the Raiders having developing younger linebackers and all that, these guys could be stars.
0: Right.
1: And they've played at the highest level with Philly and Green Bay, really solid organizations where they were in big spots. And they get their hands on the ball, and they rip, and they turn the ball over. And here's the key. They're vocal. These guys aren't going to stand for an 80-yard drive or a 60-yard drive. They're going to be in the huddle getting everybody lined up in the right place.
0: Well, they know what it takes to win, right? You said it. Green Bay, Philadelphia, those are places that have winning history. And so they're being injected into this Raiders defense. And then you have an alpha like Max Crosby there as well. You realize that there's a chance to make plays. One of the biggest bugaboos for me with this defense over the past handful of years is they don't turn the ball over enough. They don't take the ball away enough. Now you have guys, we've seen them make plays in training camp. We saw them make plays in the preseason. You have playmakers on all levels.
1: Trayton Stokes, what'd you see from him at all these practices?
0: He got better and better.
1: He did.
0: He got better and better. He's going to be very comfortable. I named him a day one starter with the moment that they drafted him, and I really truly believe that he has starting quality. He's a young ball hawk that can play in multiple positions.
1: Yeah, and I'll tell you this about Teron Johnson. I went back and broke down the film looking at his career in Buffalo.
0: Yeah.
1: He played in a lot of big games.
0: Yep.
1: You know those Mahomes games?
0: Yeah.
1: Those games,
0: yeah,
1: he was there on
0: right.
1: the field there and had to get off the field. So he's got a lot of experience, too. I think 6-7 new starters on defense. Again, back to John Spytek, who said, we're going to have a good draft. We're going to draft defensive players, but we got to bring in veterans to help the great Mad Max Crosby.
0: Well, and the good thing is the veterans are all on the defensive line and in the linebacking room, and then the secondary is very young, and so they're going to all help each other. They're going to work together in unison, and that's what I'm excited about is you go out and make a move and get four new guys in the secondary, and a guy in Jamaad McCoy, who is a first-round talent that's dropped to the fourth round, Hezekiah Masses, all these guys have ball history, right? History of going and see ball, get ball. That's what we used to hear the great C. Wood and EA say that all the time. See ball, get ball. They can do that. So as long as the defensive line is doing their job, the linebackers are doing their job, these guys have an opportunity to make plays in the back end.
1: Yeah, it's really important that they make plays because Coach talked about it too, Q. You got to catch the ball.
0: Yes.
1: You're on defense, you play safety, you're there at linebacker, the ball's tipped.
0: Yep.
1: Turn the ball over and make a play. Now we take a look at the schedule, which is one of the most unique schedules I've ever seen. In my time here with the Raiders, it is a tough one, but it opens up week one on the 13th against the Dolphins. And Q, finally, the Raiders get a home game again to open up the season.
0: Exactly. And so that's the biggest key is being able to open up at home. They haven't had that since they opened up Allegiant Stadium against Baltimore in that Monday Night Football game. And that was many moons ago. So, having that opportunity and really with a team in Miami that's got a lot of questions, right? I mean, they're a rebuilding team. The Raiders are a rebuilding team. I think that they have a lot further way to go, but that doesn't mean that they're going to be some pushover when they come to Allegiant Stadium.
1: Yeah, and initially I was taught in the organization to look at the first four games, break it down into fours. And the first four games, the Charger game, short travel. So a home game, you don't have to travel.
0: Right.
1: 45, 50-minute flight there. You should be ready to go. That feels like a home game with Raider Nation there. Then the trip to New Orleans, which has been a friendly place for the Raiders over the decades to go play where they won a Super Bowl. And then you get Kansas City early. I like getting Kansas City early as they're trying to find their identity again from last year.
0: And they're trying to figure out what their quarterback's going to do, right? Who's Patrick Mahomes going to be, especially early on in the season, knowing that he's coming back from not only an ACL, but an LCL as well. So, you know, is he going to be the guy that most of the time when he makes really big plays, it's what? Off platform. He's you know, scrambling around, making some plays happen, making some magic happen. Is he going to do that? Is he going to be comfortable doing that? It's not really the physicality. It's usually between your ears if you have that confidence.
1: A first place team, a championship team would have a schedule like this once we get to the gauntlet. Not a team coming off three wins. I've never seen anything like this. At the Patriots, the Bills at home, the Rams at home, back-to-back. A trip to the Jets, which will be a lot of fun. Then at the Niners, the world champion Seahawks. And then the Broncos, who went to the AFC Championship game. When they put this schedule together on Park Avenue, someone had to look around the room and say, what is this?
0: Are you sure?
1: They're getting the NFC West queue, and that happens. That's already preordained here. But the rest of this part of the schedule, from the Chiefs week 4, because they deserve a lot of respect, to the Broncos week 11, we're calling it the gauntlet.
0: Yeah, oh, there's no doubt. I mean, look, October and November is going to tell you all you need to know about this this Raiders team and how they're going year one under head coach Clint Kubiak, which is a great test. But you're right. I mean, when you get the draw of the NFC West, and we know how good that division is, and then the AFC West is one of the best divisions of football as well. You don't have any days off. You really don't.
1: You can't look at the schedule and be intimidated by it. It's actually a great schedule for the fans.
0: Oh, yeah.
1: They're going to see some marquee teams and some great players. And if the Raiders can get off to a good start, keep some of these games close, have an opportunity. I think that's the key to the year.
0: Yes.
1: Is keep these games close in the third and fourth quarter, have a chance to win.
0: Exactly. That's the thing. I mean, you have to be able to win the games that you're supposed to win. It's the ones that you look like, okay, those are 50-50s, but we're playing at home, so let's go get this one. And then those real tough ones, be very competitive. Push the Bills, push the Rams, push the Niners. You know, all those games. Make sure you're in those at the end because you have an opportunity. We see how this league is. It's really a one-score league. And we've seen the Raiders have a lot of success winning one-score games.
1: For Q Myers, I'm JT. It's going to be a great season. Raider Nation, thanks for joining us on the season preview show. There's a lot to talk about. Make sure you're there. Wear black. Get to Allegiant Stadium. The first game against the Dolphins on September 13th. We need a big crowd, a loud crowd. Show up, Raider Nation. We know you'll be there. And go Raiders.
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7: Kirk's going to be the starting quarterback, and he was not out there today. That was by design for a rest day, a vet day. Keyron has an Achilles. He'll be out for the season, and I'll take any questions you guys have.
8: I didn't know this was the plan as far as Kirk goes, but what has he done to kind of earn this opportunity?
7: He's played really good football. I'm really happy with all three of our quarterbacks, and you know, Kirk's had a really good offseason, very good camp, and he's earned it.
9: Like I said, you stood on a table for Mike Washington in the draft. What have you seen from him that's reinforced that belief that he fits in this team?
7: Mike's had a solid camp. You know, he's got a big season ahead of him, just like a lot of these rookies that we're counting on. So we're counting on coaching the heck out of them, keep developing them. And, you know, every year, you know, in the draft, you know, there's guys that you're interested in, and then there's guys that maybe you're not. And sometimes the guys you're not become your best players. You know, that's the thing about the NFL, which is so great. You think one thing, and then all of a sudden guys come to camp, and they show you what their true colors are. So just looking forward to continue to develop him.
10: With Kirk being the starting quarterback, is there any expectation for Fernando to play at all this year?
7: I would work to Miami first.
8: What do you have an update on Ashton?
7: I do that. He's continuing to improve. Yeah, I saw him out there yesterday. He's still on the mend.
8: Are you optimistic about Miami for him?
7: Yes.
8: you mentioned Kieron. Seemed like he was really developing throughout training camp and kind of getting better and better as he went along. Is how disappointing is that as a loss just out of a development season for him?
7: Yeah, he's come a long way. He's extremely hard worker. A guy that has a bright future ahead of him, and he'll continue to develop even this year. When he's rehabbing, he's going to be dialed into the meetings, and he'll still improve. But excited about getting him healthy for next season.
11: Coach, how does your preparation now change with training camp being over and regular season starting up? Is there anything that changes within practice or prep?
7: Absolutely. Practice changes. There's more look team periods. We still do a lot of competitive periods every day, but as far as the intensity of practice and our expectations, those don't change. You just have a narrowed focus on a new opponent.
12: What did you see from Darrell that makes him a possible impact player that you guys went and got him off waivers?
7: Yeah, known him for a while since he was back in San Francisco. Guy we're really excited to have on our roster for both defense and special teams.
13: You challenged a wide receiver group to step up during the preseason. Now that we're in the regular season, what are you looking for to keep that progress going?
7: Just looking for them and for every position to do their job to the best of their ability, be available, and be ready to help our team win games.
9: You talked a lot about continuing to develop Fernando. Now that Kirk is named the starter, how do you make sure that he's still getting those meaningful reps in?
7: Yeah, there's just early work, late work, more meetings, plenty of time on the field in between drills with Coach Sullivan and Coach Shinoko. Every player that is, not starting the first game, then they're helping us on the look team. We're just trying to find every edge we can find to continue to get him better and his teammates better.
14: How much do days like today help Fernando when Kirk is off, like you said, scheduled?
7: Yeah, they're helpful. Yeah, reps are, live reps are the best medicine. So that was very helpful for him.
15: Five-tech praise Patrick Johnson for his contributions and also that news that you just gave about Kieron. Do you expect for his role to be more enhanced than we should have expected? And what have you seen from him that you like that helped him make the team?
7: Yeah, I would just echo all the things that Spy said yesterday. Since the moment he got here, all he's done is produce, work hard, and be a great teammate. Expect that to continue.
9: Now that you have 53 men on the field instead of evaluating 90, is it easier to see the identity of this team?
7: I think that's something you're working toward all the time. And when you think you have it, you usually have to always be evolving. So, we got some things that we believe in that we feel our guys do really well that we want to continue to enhance. But like we tell the guys, there's always more than one way to win the game. Whether you run it five times and, throw it 50 times or flip it the other way, or you give up yards on defense, but you keep them out of the red zone. So we just got to keep preaching, winning the game. It's not about how you do it, but it's about getting a win.
11: How are you feeling about the offensive line up to this point and the identity of that group?
7: I like where they're at, and we got to keep keep developing them like everybody else. But it's a position group on our team that we're confident in and that we expect a lot out of.
14: How have you seen that competition shape up between JPJ and Caleb Rogers at that right guard spot?
7: I still see two starters. I see two guys that are going to play for us this year.
13: Throughout the preseason, the defense continued to step up with each passing game. Despite all the new pieces that are coming in, what's now the challenge of keeping that momentum going and having these pieces continue to gel together?
7: Yeah, it's a whole new season. The preseason's done, and, everybody's undefeated right now, 0-0, and we'll see what we're all about versus Miami.
10: You talked about developing. John talked about yesterday about having a young roster and needing to develop guys, and developing takes time. How do you balance the developing of players while also going out and trying to win games?
7: I think it'd be the same answer if we had the oldest team in the NFL. That's our job as coaches, to improve our roster, to improve our players, and we obviously realize that when young guys are playing, you got to be cognizant of of how much you can load up on them. But we've learned a lot about our guys from April until now, and excited for them to go play.
11: With all the years that you've worked with Kirk Cousins, is there one thing about him that's remained constant? And then on the other hand, is there one thing that you've seen him grow the most?
7: Yeah, I think you could see the constant things just in your own film study. Where I've seen him grow is in his leadership and his command.
8: How was the process for you of going through, making decisions on the roster, guys you keep, and maybe trading off a position here for a position here, special teams for offensive, defense, that kind of thing? Like, what was that process like for you?
7: Well, you know, John and Stark, the communication was excellent, working together. You know, since the moment I got here, it's been a very collaborative effort with the scouting department. You know, we're all working together to get the team better.
16: Clint, I'm curious, how much did the coach staff might have leaned on, like, you know, Tom Brady's kind of like input in terms of trying to decide how to play out the quarterback position?
7: We lean on him for a lot of things. Talk to him, you know, multiple times a week, and he's been extremely helpful for roster building, for schematics, for team building. You name it, he's been helpful with it, more than helpful, and an extremely impressive resource.
8: To follow on that a little bit, obviously a lot of the quarterbacks, great quarterbacks historically, didn't play right out of the gate their rookie year. How much was that proof of concept, you know, I guess looked at when approaching how to fill the quarterback room, bring Kirk in, and then getting to this point where he's a starter and Fernando's playing behind him?
7: I think there's so many examples both ways. I think the most important thing with the quarterback room or any other position is to build competition within the room, and that makes players so much better faster than coaching. You know, when they have a guy in front of them that they can look up to and they can see how something's done, it's gonna accelerate their growth.
8: I guess to follow on that, did you get that sense of urgency from Kirk with him playing the number one pick, you know, both being quarterbacks? Like, did you see that from him ultimately to get him to this point?
7: I did. I think it made Kirk better, made Aiden better, made Fernando better. That's the nature of position. It's the most competitive position in the free world, and those guys all improved the roster through their play this offseason.
8: Good.
17: Did you really stand up on a table to get Mike Washington?
7: You know, again, I've been wrong about a lot of players too, and Mike is a rookie, hasn't played one game, and throughout the whole scouting process, I leaned on Spy, I leaned on Stark, leaned on, you know, BY, B Hunt. Our scouting department has done a phenomenal job bringing in these young guys. And I know we talk a lot about Mike, but our entire draft class I'm extremely excited about, and we're counting on those guys.
8: All right,
7: thanks,
8: Coach.
7: Thanks.
8: Thank you.
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18: All right, fire away.
8: John, now that you're at a 53-plus, you know, a couple moves after, you know, the last couple of days, how do you feel about where the roster is and in regards to what the plan was for putting this team together?
18: It's constant improvement. You know, we all knew the date was coming to get to 53, and that was Sunday. And so we made a lot of hard choices, and, you know, we've got a long way to go, a lot of work to do with a young roster. But, you know, I think we're all excited to kind of go over the next week and a half here and get a chance to play the Dolphins.
16: All right, John, just what went into the decision to keep three quarterbacks on the roster?
18: Well, number one, I think they all earned it. And I also don't think you can have enough good quarterbacks. We saw some teams keep four, and, you know, we obviously have a lot of faith in Kirk, and and Fernando's the number one pick. So, but you know, to Aiden, I mean, Aiden's played really good football at times over his career here, and I thought he really took a step forward in OTAs and given his opportunities in preseason, he was really good, none better than the drive in Houston to win that game for us.
10: Had top waiver priority but only made one claim. What made you guys believe that the guys that could help this team were already inside the building?
18: Well, I have a lot of faith in the person that's here. I know we've been very intentional. We've talked a lot about that and knowing who we're bringing into the building. We have a very young roster, which requires development, and development requires time. You know, we wrote just over 1,000 reports on players that were playing in the preseason this year. And, you know, we'd all love to look there and think that you're going to get a million good players, but the other teams are pretty good at knowing who to keep and knowing how to build their teams too. And so we had a very thorough process, but, you know, ultimately led us to claim Darrell.
19: From your perspective, what is it about Darrell that made him the guy that you guys wanted to get?
20: Yeah, Darrell's a good football player. Like, he's played quality regular season snaps. He's a good special teams player. And we just saw the opportunity to add a player that's got a little bit of experience to him to that room, because we've got a very competitive room but some young players in there. So, you know, his experience is what was intriguing to us.
16: This is a question for either one of you. Just what have been, you speak of development, what has been your impressions of Fernando Mendoza's development since he's been in the building? Has he so far lived up to the expectations you've had in that regard?
18: I wouldn't think of it so much as expectations, but just, I mean, again, we talked ad nauseum almost about going through the process and doing it the right way. So there's not much of what he does or is about that we couldn't anticipate or really have known. And I think he's shown us what we learned about him and the information we gathered on him in the pre-draft process. He's a tireless worker. He loves football. He loves his teammates. He's energetic on the field. He's self-critical. He's self-aware. He's very accurate. And so, you know, his time is coming, but he's got to earn it every day, and he knows that. But I think we're all very pleased with the person and his work ethic and his commitment to being a great quarterback.
19: In terms of that development, the organization has been pretty clear from the beginning, especially Clint, saying would prefer to see Fernando sit behind a veteran. Then you got Kirk after that, and it makes sense for him to, you know, have that role. The data kind of is mixed on whether you sit a guy, whether you start him. Is it better to play? Is it better to sit? There's a lot of different examples out there. Nothing really seems clear. I guess, do you guys have like a proof of concept that you look at and say, this is where we saw it implemented, that we preferred that approach?
18: Tom Brady, Aaron Rodgers, Jordan Love, I mean, Patrick Mahomes, but Jaden Daniels. I mean, there's like you said, there's success stories and failures in both ways. And, you know, we're just trying to build the best team we can and play the guys that are most ready to play. And, you know, have a constant competition in every room, not just the quarterback room, in every room. And the expectation always will be that the best person, the person that's earned it, the person that can do their job for the team, will be the one that plays.
16: How impressed are you about, I would say, the mental preparation of Mendoza, especially for someone who's, like, you know, I believe 22 years old and just in our league, and the way he mentally prepares and processes things? How impressive is that, especially for a young guy?
18: I don't know if I'm impressed by it as much as I respect it. I don't think you put an age on that. I mean, I have two sons. One works hard and one doesn't work hard sometimes. So, you know, and they're 9 and 11. But I respect anybody that works to the level that is required to be a pro. And certainly we knew that coming out of Indiana. That was the expectation for Fernando. And you know, I respect how hard he works amongst many other teammates, Kirk and Aiden as well. They work their tails off to be great quarterbacks.
10: Decisions that you've made with the construction of this roster, how much faith do you have in the receiver room as a whole right now, and do you believe that's a position group that, you know, can improve through acquisition, or you like what it's like right now?
18: Well, we're always constantly trying to get every room better, and I know Clint told you guys a week or two ago that more is expected and of that room, but I would say every room more is expected. And we have a young room. I think the oldest guy in there is 27 years old, and so there's a lot of growth potential in that room still, even though some of the guys have played quite a bit of football. And, you know, we're committed to building the best team possible. And I respect those guys in that room and the way they work. And they know, and every position group knows, that they have to bring their best every day, and they got to do what's asked of them. We got to win football games.
9: Who changed your evaluation of them the most during camp?
18: Who changed our evaluation of them most during camp? I don't know. You can answer this one next too, but I'll give some respect and some props to Patrick Johnson. You know, this is a guy that we signed on the eve of training camp, like literally the eve of training camp, and credit to our pro department for setting up that workout and bringing quality guys in like him. And, you know, we had followed Patrick for many years with his career in Philadelphia and respected the kind of player and teammate and special teams player he is. But every day he showed up and worked, and he got better and better. And you go to the last preseason game, it's the 49ers, and it's a make-or-break game for a lot of guys, and who makes the first tackle on the first kickoff is Patrick Johnson.
20: Yeah, I don't know if they changed my impression of him, but one of the players I'm most impressed with is probably Tonka Hemingway, you know, a player that we drafted last year, tireless worker, very committed, had an excellent offseason, you know, and has worked himself into a spot where he's got a chance to start, you know, and he shows it every day, just like Spy said. He shows up and earns it every day, and he continued that all offseason. So I think, you know, Tonka's a good example of someone who kind of matched every expectation you kind of had for him and exceeded some.
0: College football season started. What's the plan of attack that you and your staff have to kind of cast the net and evaluate the college players that are out there starting in week zero and going all the way through the playoff season?
20: Yeah, the plan of attack is the same. I mean, it started in the spring. You know, once the draft was over, we started those initial evaluations and wrote hundreds of reports over the summer to kind of start to identify, and a little more challenging now in the modern college football where players are moving around. But we've already had scouts out for about a month now on the road, already at games last week, and it's in full swing. So it's process is the same where we got boots on the ground and we're getting eyes on players. That August period is a really important time for the evaluation. You get to see good practices. You get talk to sources. You get a lot of access during that time before teams start game planning. So, yeah, the process is in full swing.
17: Mike Washington has seemed to progress very well, especially being a fourth-round pick. Is he kind of hitting the marks that you guys expected of him, or has he surpassed that in what he's been able to do so far?
18: Well, you know, I'll give Coach Kubiak a lot of credit for this one. He stood on a table for that kid at the start of day three, and this is the perfect scheme fit. And, you know, we can make this player into a good player. He has what we're looking for. And so it's hard for any rookie to really – carve out meaningful minutes and be as productive as you want them to be. And Mike certainly had a great preseason. Nobody's taken that away from him, but it gets real, very real, very fast here now. But I think we're all excited about the track that Mike is on. And I think we have an expectation that, you know, he's going to help us win football games this year.
21: Conte didn't make the 53, but he comes back on the practice squad. Why keep him around? What did you guys see in him?
18: Well, we obviously knew from the start, this was a developmental player and he's fairly new to the kicking game. And we saw a lot of quality work from Conte in practice. You all probably saw some of it too in some of the special teams periods. Some of it when practice was closed. You know, he kicked well. And so the next step is obviously when the bright lights are on and it really matters, it's kind of like going to the driving range. Everybody can rip 400-yard drives, you feel like, on the driving range. But then when you're standing out there and there's water on the left and out of bounds on the right, it gets a little harder. So that's the next step for Conte. But, you know, we like the worker. We like how dedicated he is to his craft, and we're excited to keep working with him.
10: How do you all feel that this offensive line has come together, with that being an obvious point of address during the offseason?
18: I think we ran it very well in the preseason, and, you know, that's a good starting point, but we have a long way to go. Certainly we're excited with Tyler Linderbaum and what he's brought to that room from a leadership standpoint, a professional standpoint, but also a play standpoint. And like every position group, we're just looking for constant improvement and embracing the coaching and understanding a new scheme. That's hard for those guys to understand another new scheme. But I think they're all leaning into it well, and I'm excited about the track that they're on. But again, they have to go earn it here in a week and a half.
19: How do you feel today about the pick of Javon McCoy compared to on draft day, when there was obviously a lot of outside apprehension about bringing him in, but everything he's been able to do here in the building?
18: Well, we're excited about Jermon, and you know, I don't think Starkey was, and as a building, I don't think we were apprehensive when we made the pick. You know, we were committed to the player. We were committed to our plan with him. And I think that maybe the most exciting thing that we can say at this point is he's a great kid. He's a tireless worker. And he's been on the grass and on the turf really every opportunity that he's had so far. He's played in three preseason games. I think he's missed one practice. So I think we're all excited about the track that he's on.
16: He's, Ryan, you mentioned there's a lot of movement in college football. I was wondering, like, what are your thoughts on, like, you know, the Cleveland Browns just had a player play for them during training camp preseason. He's back in college playing for LSU. Just what are your thoughts about that and how the college, you know, things are constantly changing on that level?
20: Yeah, I mean, I can't fault the, you know, the players for if it's permissible, you know, and that's available to them. I haven't really thought much about it, to be honest with you. We've been pretty busy here the last few weeks, so I haven't put too much thought into it. But, you know, if it's available to them, if that's an option, it's hard to fault them for doing it. But that's about all I got on that.
18: I'm not giving you any Chris Ballard quotes.
1: Brian, you were especially tight or on the table for Kieran. How tough is that for him with his injury and his development going forward?
20: Yeah, injuries are the hardest part and the worst part of the game probably. But I will say, you know, if someone's got to overcome it, I mean, you guys probably saw some of the film in the preseason and some of the things that attracted us to Kieran as a prospect. I mean, he's very tough. He's high motor. He's a hard worker. He's very passionate. Those same things are going to help him be equipped to deal with this and to battle back. And we've got great support here for him with the wellness staff, the training staff, with Alex Guerrero and Chris Cortez. It's very unfortunate, but, you know, he'll be back.
1: And how is that, John, how is that room, the edge rusher's room, how is that affected by his being gone? And who needs to really step up for Coach Kubiak?
18: Yeah, well, it certainly hurt. And, we were counting on Key, but it's the game of football, and it's a next man up mentality. So we're grateful to have Patrick Johnson in the room, somebody that's played in this league and proven it, and, you know, have Kian on the practice squad too, as a guy that we're developing and see playing good football for us here coming up.
5: Last year you kind of came in and you inherited the roster versus now you've been through the system of kind of now being the GM and bringing in your own guys. And how much more confidence do you have in yourself now having gone through this process and bringing your own guys versus kind of – having to figure things out?
18: Well, first of all, I don't think that they're my guys. I think they're our guys. You know, this is a collective effort by so many people in this building to bring the right kind of person in. And I count on this guy and, you know, everybody upstairs, second floor, the first floor. I think that we have a plan in place. We're very intentional about it. We know what we're looking for. We know what, you know, we will not compromise on. We know the standard that we have to uphold. That requirement is due every day. We have to remind ourselves of, you know, the guys that we will take, the guys that we won't take. And, you know, we are committed to building this the right way with the right people so that, you know, when we do have success, we can sustain it. And it requires the right kind of people.
22: Talked a lot about a lot of them individually, but how can this rookie class collectively, is this kind of a foundation of that plan you're talking about coming in with the first year coach? Just what stood out about that class as a whole now through the preseason?
18: I gotta keep saying they're the right kind of people, but they are. You know, like when you walk the first floor with the people that interact with them every day, they're good young men. They're respectful. They are intentional about their work. They're learning to be professionals. They take criticism. They take advice. They know it's not personal, and they desperately want to play football and to help the Raiders to be a good football team, to win football games. And you know, it's easy to do that one or two days a week. It's a lot harder as a rookie to do that every day. And, you know, I see a group of young men that are maturing into professionals and kind of willing to pay the price that it takes to stay here and to be a part of a winning culture.
1: Outside of winning games, obviously the ultimate goal, what do you need to see to understand that you guys are on the right path, as you said, to build this thing to be successful?
18: That's a great question. I think we got to constantly stack good days. I had a boss one time tell me, you know, what's the definition of great? He asked me that question. And I kind of mumbled over my words and he said, just be good every day. Be good every day and stack those days. So I think we're looking for consistency. We're looking for guys that really want to be Raiders. I think this is an honor that I feel like I walk into every day to wear the silver and black and to be a part of it. And, you know, we're just looking for progress, for competitiveness, for a team first mentality. All the things that really lead you to winning. And it's hard. Where do you start? Where do you begin? The chicken or the egg? You know, it's just constantly getting better every day. For us, it's stacking good decisions every day. It might feel boring. It might feel meticulous, but I think that's where a lot of the quality, where you lay a quality foundation and you can set yourself up to be in the right spot.
23: John
17: Ashton Gentry told us a lot about how excited he was for year two and how he wanted to make that big jump and the different things that he's done to prepare himself in the offseason. Him kind of going through an injury, we don't know when he's going to be back, but how has he been mentally kind of combating that, knowing that the start of year two might not be what he expected?
18: I think he's in a good spot. You know, we see him every day. He's working really hard. He's on the mend, as Clint said. You know, I think that's one of the things we all like and respect about Ashton is just the maturity he has and the spirit that he has, that it's hard to knock him down. And I think he attacks everything with a great mindset. And, you know, I don't think that this will be any different for him. I expect him to be back as quick as he can, maybe quicker than some people would expect. When that is, we'll see. But I think he's in a good spot, and I think he'll be ready to go when we get him back out there.
19: You identified and were excited about Clint in the interview process. Now that he's been on the job for a while, you've seen him in the building. What have you kind of noted about him as a coach?
18: Very thorough, very detailed, very hardworking. He doesn't have time to, you know, phone calls are about 2 minutes, and then he's, you know, you might get hung up on before you actually get a chance to say goodbye. But I just appreciate he's the same guy every day. He challenges the guys. He holds them accountable. There's a discipline to the way that he sets up a schedule and what he demands of the players that I think is consistent with the really good coaches that I've been around. He can call plays, and he's growing. I mean, I'm in year two. He's in year one. We have a lot to learn. We learn new things every day, but he's very self-aware. And, you know, if he makes a mistake or thinks I should have answered a question to you guys differently, he owns it right away and gets better.
19: You talked about the three quarterbacks, having, you know, three quarterbacks you trust in that room. Did you take calls on Aiden, and was that ever a serious possibility of trading him?
18: Well, I'm not going to disclose any calls. I would just say we get a lot of calls on a lot of players, and we're happy that Aiden's here.
10: What have you seen from Max as he's returned to the field, and what role will he play for this team this year?
18: A big role. It's the same Max that I got to watch play and enjoy watching play last year. And, you know, just like we thought and we knew he'd be ready to roll at the start of the preseason, we used the Houston week as kind of a game simulation for him. And he had a really good competitive practice against a good football team. And he'll be ready to roll week one.
10: Clint has talked about, you know, with the recent turnover here, kind of embracing that as a little bit of motivation rather than like a deterrent. Have you seen him as, like, just working with him so far, have you seen him as a guy that's kind of embracing the challenge of joining the Raiders?
18: Not so much from that standpoint. I've seen him embracing the challenge of being a head coach and, you know, knowing that there's things that have to get done every day and putting the players in a position to be successful and demanding a lot out of his staff and the players every day. Like I said before, self-aware, self-critical. And, you know, there's a growth mindset to Clint that I think we all really enjoy being around. And I just see a young coach embracing a new challenging, hard role. It's a really hard thing for anybody to do. And, you know, he's been what we expected so far.
14: What have you seen on the defensive side of things from Robbie Leonard going from the D-line coach to defensive coordinator as well?
18: Excited about Robbie and putting that defense together. We obviously gave him a lot of new pieces to kind of fit into the puzzle this year. And then same thing with Clint. I mean, there's a challenge of going any one of us, you know, you go from area scout to national scout or college director to assistant GM. I mean, there's a whole new thing. And so Robbie's leaning into that. He's a tireless worker. He's a great defensive mind. Same energy, same passion. He's demanded out of those D linemen that he demands out of the whole defense now. And I think when we get to Miami, he'll have a great plan in place. Put us in a chance to win football games.
15: Good. All right.
4: Thank you. Hey, did you see that game last weekend? It was crazy.
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4: 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How'd you swing that?
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3: Hey, welcome to a special roster reduction day edition of Upon Further Review, brought to you by Coors Light. I'm your host, Paul Gutierrez. And we are here. We've made it to the end of training camp. Rosters have to be reduced down to the initial 53-man rosters. As of August 30th at 3 p.m. Pacific time, all clubs have to be down to 53. Entering the day, the Raiders had 89 players on the roster, which, if you can do the math a little bit, they had to get down. They had to make 36 moves to get down. A couple of the names that you may have heard that will jump out to you a little bit are moving on. The Tokyo Toe, Kansai Matsuzawa, he has been released, waived. Big name coming into camp. A lot of fans wondering what he can do. Not a really a strong enough camp to keep him here. Probably a good practice squad candidate. Same thing with Kyan Sloan, edge rusher. A lot of fans really liked him a lot coming in. Saw a little bit of Max Crosby in him. Another, though, probably a good practice squad candidate. And defensive tackle Brandon Cleveland, seventh-round draft pick. Didn't have a lot of reps out there, a lot of opportunities to make a name for himself. But, again, if he's still there, you could imagine the Raiders would want to bring him back to the practice squad. Reportedly, there's been a trade out there as well. Jordan Meredith, who started at center for a bit last year, moving on to the New York Jets, along with a seventh-round pick in 2029. The Raiders getting back the Jets 2027. Sixth round pick. But let's go down through the guys that are here that are going to make up this initial 53-man roster. Like I said, one of my personal peccadilloes is when people say, oh, it's the final roster. It's not. It's the initial 53-man roster. So let's go through the position groups. Bring my guy in, Lincoln Kennedy, former all-pro right tackle. Lincoln, you see this initial 53-man. You see the moves that have been made. Quarterbacks. Three quarterbacks they're keeping. Are you surprised by that? Are you okay with that? What's your knee-jerk reaction when you see that there's three quarterbacks on this roster?
7: Well, first of all, PG, let's just backtrack because I think you had an interesting philosophy. Roster reduction. I never heard about it.
3: I've heard
7: cut day. You know, everybody's going to come and visit you, but I never heard roster reduction. That's very catchy. When it comes to quarterbacks, I think the Raiders, first of all, they were in a good position to start the preseason and start training camp, having three eligible quarterbacks. We all understand Fernando Mendoza is the future, but something to be said about the reason why they brought in Kirk Cousins,
3: yep,
7: the reason why they retained Aiden O'Connell. I think that gives them a little bit of a cushion on the upcoming season. You know, Kirk Cousins is serving his 15th year, and he had some recent history of injuries, so you have to prepare for that. Obviously, the future is bright with Fernando Mendoza, but he's not there yet. Aiden O'Connell is another person who has NFL experience. I know he's on another offensive coordinator, but I do expect him, because he has that NFL experience, to be able to do well in this system, in this instance. But I'm not surprised. I know it's a numbers game, and there'll be a lot of people out there saying, well, you got rid of this guy. Maybe you should have kept him. Maybe you should go with two quarterbacks. But because I think the position the Raiders are in, they can protect themselves by having three. It's a little bit of a surprise, but not out of the world possibility.
3: You know, it's interesting there, too, the three quarterbacks, obviously Kirk Cousins, Fernando Mendoza, Aiden O'Connell. Depending upon who that number two quarterback is, and you'll be the first to acknowledge this, I'm sure, too, Lincoln, is as soon as Fernando goes into a game, he's probably not coming out. So if you're not fully sure that he is ready to go into a game, maybe that's why you need to keep three guys. But I know in my conversations with Raiders owner Mark Davis during training camp this year, he likes all three quarterbacks. He thinks they have three legit quarterbacks on the roster. And yeah, I called it roster reduction day because it's just cut day, waive day, trade day, whatever. Yeah, so I just want to kind of, you know, let's put it all under one umbrella, and I guess maybe
7: ease the pain. Ease
3: exactly. Running backs. Four running backs. Ashton Gentry is on the active roster here. Coming forward, also including one fullback, Connor Hayward. So Dylan Lauby, Ashton Gentry, Mike Washington Jr., who opened up a lot of eyes in the exhibition season. How much would you have liked to block for any of these guys, really?
7: Oh, the running back room is strong. It really is. And there was a concern coming into today being the level of severity of Ashton Jeffries' injury. Now, only so much has been released to us in the media, so we can only, you know, sort of wonder where he is and if he'll be ready for the Miami game. But with that being said, I think this is a strong significance that he will be by this cut. You don't keep, you keep an extra running back if you think your star running back is going to be down. Now, they might still bring, you know, one of these guys that they cut back on a practice squad, but that is yet to be seen until they clear roster. So I think it's a strong running back room.
3: Moving forward, we got the tight ends. Three tight ends, no surprises here whatsoever. You got Brock Bowers, Michael Mayer, Ian Thomas. Looks like going on reserve injured, Carter Runyon. So, right. Again, this might be one of, if not the strongest position groups on the team based on what Brock and Michael can do anyway. And Ian Thomas, when he gets in there, he makes some things happen as well.
7: He's a good block, running block and tight end. And Michael Mayer has always stepped up his game when it comes to run blocking. Brock Bowers has got progressively better. I think it's a really strong room, PG.
3: Yeah.
7: The thing is that a lot of people complain, and we'll move to that next level when we talk about wide receivers. A lot of people complain that who's that pronounced wide receiver. I'm saying, look, you don't have to look any further than Brock Bowers. He is that X, Y, Z. He's that all you need, that man that can do it all. So I think the tight end room looks strong as well.
3: Especially if you're going in 12 personnel, right? Because then you have another tight end that can also catch the ball. You don't necessarily have to have one blocking tight end, one receiving tight end with Michael Mayer out there. Receivers, though, because that's what a lot of fans and the onlookers have talked about, and even Coach Kubiak has talked about. He needs somebody to step up. But when you look there, you got a little bit of experience there at the top with Derek Young, Jalen Naylor. Trey Tucker is kind of wide receiver one by default here. Jack Besh coming into year number two. Malik Benson opened a lot of eyes with his camp that he had. Dante Thornton Jr., he checks all the boxes physically. I'm not sure, Link, if they're done making some moves here when they go into the waiver claims and things here, but what do you like, what do you not like about this receiver room?
7: Well, I mean, it's a young and impressionable receiver room. Look, I think Trey Tucker coming into the final year of his contract is going to show some things. But I go back to the one mindset I've always had for all of them. You know me. There's only one football.
3: Yeah.
7: So how can you showcase Ashton Jeffries? How can you showcase Mike Washington Jr.? How can you showcase Brock Bowers, Michael Mayer, if there's only one football?
3: Right.
7: And right now, this offense has not had the consistency of being able to maintain substantial drives in the games that they played. We've only seen a small sample size with the number one offense out there. And so when they have in the preseason, they've been productive somewhat, but at the same point, when that's preseason doesn't count towards the regular season and when you're playing against someone. So there's still a lot to be proven in that wide receiver room. And I think, high expectations will come out. But again, you've got one football. If Brock Bowers is your main guy, do we really need to look at the wide receiver room other than people out there running and possibly blocking a perimeter, which we know Clint Kubiak wants to do?
3: Yeah. Yeah, and that's the other part of it, too, is that if you have Brock, if you have Ashton, do you really need that wide receiver one? I guess you do if they're shutting down the other guys. You need somebody to step up, and we didn't really see a lot of that in the preseason, the exhibition game. So Trey Tucker, when he gets out there, he's pretty flashy. And I think back this. I kind of dive into my Raider historian, put my Raider historian hat on here. Back in the 70s and 80s, early 80s, actually, when Todd Christensen was leading the NFL in receptions as a tight end, who was their top receiver at that point? A shorter, smaller, fast guy by the name of Cliff Branch. And we know that Trey Tucker can kind of emulate that game a little bit. All right.
7: No doubt.
3: I am really looking forward to diving into this group, Link. Every time I do a 53-man projection, I'm always, do they keep 9 offensive linemen? Do they keep 10 offensive linemen?
7: Yes.
3: When you look at this group, how does this jibe with what you may have thought this was going to look like?
7: Exactly like I expected it to look
3: like. Okay, all right.
7: In fact, they were able to get some compensation for Jordan Meredith going to the Jets was, to me, very smart.
3: Yeah.
7: Because I had saw Trey Zun in the final week of practice of preseason playing a lot of center. And I know that Meredith was hobbled by a little bit of it looked like an ankle or something that was slowing him down. Couldn't really be sure. But my point was that you've seen all the things that you need to see for this offensive line. Now it just needs to play together. And I was like you, when I first saw the list before the Jordan Meredith trade, I was like, wait, 10 offensive linemen? Ooh, that's a little bit of a stretch.
3: Yeah.
7: You know, who are they less likely to want to deal with? But the pieces that they have in place, along when you think about Trey Zun, who becomes that Swiss Army knife, can play anywhere on the offensive line, that's invaluable.
3: Yeah.
7: And when I saw him taking snaps with number two as a center, that to me made sense. So when I look at this list, it all seems to be right in the right place. Now we have to go out there and find a way these guys can play together.
3: I guess you can look at it this way, too. Antonio Maffey makes the initial 53-man, whereas it was either him or Jordan Meredith. Yeah. And if the Raiders get a pick for Jordan Meredith, why not go with Maffey? But you're right. I mean, when you're looking at Trey Zune, he was out there with that starting offensive line because – yes. If you're looking at Fernando Mendoza's development, he never got a chance to play in an exhibition with the entire starting offensive line. He got out there with all the starters except for Trey Zune at center, which I thought was real intriguing there too.
7: Yeah, I agree with you. But, you know, Tyler Linderbaugh's your center. You know, you gave him a whole boatload of money to come over. He is the proven one. Now, he's that leader. The question at right guard, who's going to be your starting right guard? Is it Caleb Rogers or JPJ? You have the option when you keep them both. And they've been battling out. And I think Kyle –

0: right guard combination, that relationship between a right tackle and a right guard?
1: Oh, it's important to have chemistry along the entire line of scrimmage. Yeah.
0: But specifically there, though.
1: Specifically there, when you're talking about if you're going to have a right-hand quarterback and want to try to run to the right, that seems to be your power side. I still think DJ Glaze can play tackle in the National Football League, but I don't want to be lined up in shotgun and have him exposed with an open end. Mm-hmm. So you use a tight end or use a back over there. So I think these things are possible. But DJ has come a long way. Practicing against Max Crosby every day will help him grow, and I think that growth is there. But that chemistry that you're talking about, right guard and right tackle, has to remain consistent because, PG, there's a lot of nonverbal communication. When I knew my guard, whether it's Frank Middleton, whether it was Kevin Gogan or some of the other guys, if I knew my guard, I knew what they were doing when we went up to the line of scrimmage. They didn't have to tell me. We didn't have to communicate like that. We knew we were in each other's hips and we were in each other's mindset. That's the type of chemistry that you want to create with your offensive line, all five of them.
0: Gotcha. Yeah, I know Q Myers calls you the professor, especially on the offensive line, so I feel like I just got my lesson. All right, let's move on to special teams. No surprises here whatsoever. I guess if you were kind of rooting for the Tokyo Toe, but Matt Gay showed that why he won that job as the kicker. Alex Ward, first year in as the long snapper. And, the venerable all-pro punter, A.J. Cole. Games a lot can be won or lost in special teams, Link.
1: Yes.
0: What do you like about this group?
1: No surprise. I mean, we got to see more out of Matt Gay, but he's getting the nod rather than Tokyo Toe. And I think that's the smartest move, especially when you're playing that numbers game. So no surprises, special teams.
0: All right. Quick and dirty. Let's move on to the defensive side of the ball. Defensive ends. It's kind of Max Crosby and the gang, especially when it comes to the whole defense. We didn't get to see Max Crosby at all in the exhibition season in terms of the games, the exhibition games they played. But this defense we know is going to be built upon him. Robbie Leonard, the defensive coordinator, has said that he's going to kind of be a joker out there, freewheeling, doing some things. Again, no real surprises here. But Patrick Johnson coming and showing up a little bit later in camp and making his mark, that's kind of a feel-good story. And Malcolm Kuntz, a year plus removed from the ACL, Kwity Paye, they went and got him in free agency. Kieron Crawford, draft pick. He got injured in that exhibition finale, going on IR to start the year. What kind of havoc can these defensive ends go and create? And as the old offensive lineman that you are, what about these guys do you absolutely love to hate or hate to love?
1: Well, the fact is you got a lot of speed out there, so I don't want to be chasing these defensive ends. It's slippery, as I used to call when I played against Bruce Smith. But look, the great thing that I look at, even on paper, is that you have Max Crosby with 8 years of experience. You have Kwity Paye for six. You have Malcolm Kuntz for six. And you have Patrick Johnson for six. That's a good nucleus. Yeah. That's an experienced nucleus that you can rely on rotating. And then obviously guys are going to learn how to play together within this Rob Leonard defense. But this is a great opportunity for these guys to grow together. And if strategic, business-wise, if you can keep them together, they could be an impactful rotation at the defensive end spot. So I like it.
0: All right, let's go interior now, the big uglies here. They're going into, a lot has been made about them going to a base 3-4 defense. What does it really mean? It means you need some big bodies down there. Adam Butler, Furukasi, Thomas Booker IV, Jonah Lo'alu, J.J. Pegues, Tonka Hemingway. A lot of beef down there to kind of stop that run. They don't have still that prototypical big monster at nose tackle, but what can they do here defensively with these guys, at the point of that attack?
1: You know what I'm seeing a lot of, PG, and I don't really know. I haven't really watched the defensive line because I thought they were truly vanilla for preseason.
0: Right.
1: But I see a lot of very similar defenses. Defensive lines use a lot of stunts and angles in their attack of opposing offenses. With that being said, no guy is going to be standing in the same place. That gives your offensive lineman a lot more to prepare for. But the fact that I play against somebody who might be slippery and might want to slide inside versus outside if he's head up and all of a sudden he wants to take an outside rush. With that being said, that gives your offensive line opponents a lot more to prepare for. What I like with this guy, with this sort of rotation or this number that we have a defensive tackle, is that you can see a rotation.
0: Yeah.
1: I've thought the world of Adam Butler as he's come on. He's going into year nine. But, you talk about Tommy Booker coming alive. I still expect big things out of JJ as well as Tonka. They're in that last year's draft class that we will wait to see whether or not they're going to turn out. So I think overall they're in as good of a position as they could be in, but obviously not drafting or addressing it in the offseason like a lot of people thought they should.
0: There's a theme throughout the defense. Well, I guess throughout the whole roster, versatility is key. And you see it right there on that defensive line. And then going back one more level into that second level of the defense, the linebackers. I mean, you see who they bring in with those heat-seeking missiles with N'Kobe Dean and Quay Walker. A couple other

0: You got the Berg brothers, Tommy Eichenberg, Cody Lindenberg. Not the prototypical like middle of the defense, the Matt Millens and the big thumpers in there. But what can these guys accomplish by the way they play sideline to sideline?
1: It's a different time, and you just hit the nail on the head by playing sideline to sideline. It's not the Matt Millens. It's not the days of those old linebackers. You've got to have block eaters in front of you, which we just addressed with the defensive tackles and the defensive line. Allow these linebackers to cover sideline to sideline, have that freedom cover sideline to sideline. They're athletic like that, so you have a fast-paced defense. What that does with Robbie Leonard, it allows him to change up coverages on the back end.
0: Yeah.
1: There was a time I came in this preseason thinking they got to go more man-on-man than zone, but I did see a good portion of it. Now, again, we're talking about preseason. We're talking about vanilla defenses and vanilla calls, but they still have the ability to have a mix-up between zone and man, and more importantly, they have the ability to generate pressure with these speedy linebackers.
0: Yeah, and not just those guys, but some of these safeties, too. We're talking about the versatility, which we'll talk about the safeties now. You got Jeremy Chinn can play up there and play a safety position and be physical and be big. The safeties, Jeremy Chinn, Isaiah Polamau, Tristan McCollum, that's a new name, so to speak. Trayden Stukes, draft pick, and Dalton Johnson, another draft pick. Again, a lot of versatility, a lot of speed. Dare I say, a little bit of ball hawkishness amongst this safety group.
1: We need that.
0: Yeah.
1: We need that. It's cut and dry. I think the reason why the Raiders addressed the draft to which they did, especially in the defensive back, is they wanted ball hawks. This team defense has not generated a lot of turnovers in the past couple of years.
0: Yeah.
1: And in order to be successful on any level, on anybody, doesn't matter what division you're playing in, you got to be able to have that. That tenacity where you are to, you know, to giving a quick turnover to your offense, because since the offense has struggled to maintain drives, you want to try to give them a shorter field in order to score. So, I mean, it just makes sense. It goes back to complementary football. But when I looked at the numbers overall, I was a little surprised. I thought it was a little heavier than I expected in the secondary, both safeties and corners. Looks like they're trying a few pieces. They're going to take a chance on some guys. But the biggest thing, when you stand out and you look at totally the secondary, how many rookies that made this active roster? Four. They drafted four.
0: Yeah. Yeah, and then when you're talking secondary especially, I mean, it's not just the safeties, and these guys can move around and play a little bit. Five safeties, six cornerbacks, which really you can say, okay, well, you got a slot guy, Taron Johnson, the veteran.
1: Yeah.
0: You got Eric Stokes has basically got a cornerback one locked down. And then it's kind of a battle for that second spot, whether it's Darian Porter. And then Hezekiah Massis really showed out a lot in training camp. Jermon McCoy has all the things you want. You know, he's taken a year off of football from the ACL. Darian Porter has 1 year of experience under his belt, and DeCam Richardson is still long, fast, and learning the game here too. How active can these cornerbacks go in terms of covering things? And you know what the Raiders love, their history and heritage with cornerbacks anyways. It's a different game, but what can this group of six cornerbacks, I don't know if I would have had six on my initial 53-man, but what can these six cornerbacks do for this defense?
1: Well, I think we came into the offseason, I don't know about you, but came into training camp thinking, okay, if Eric Stokes is that one defensive back, who's going to be on the starting defensive corner, who's going to be on the other side of him? So it left a little bit up to imagination. Now, I like the development of Darian Porter, but we also have to remember, if we turn back to the hands of the clock a few years ago, he was a wide receiver.
0: Yeah.
1: So he's a wide receiver switching over to defensive back. That's not necessarily easy to do.
0: Right.
1: You know, regardless of how athletic, man, it's a different mindset. It's a different thinking. Once you get those defensive backs that are able to run routes like the receivers, that's when you have the ball hawkishness that comes into, or the ability for the interceptions. But I'm also, you know, impressed with DeCam Richardson. I've been impressed with his growth over the year. He still has some to go, but his growth over the year. Now, if you play a team that wants to line up four wide and really want to spread you out, you're going to have that versatility at defensive back and secondary. And I know some of these safeties can also play corner. It'd be interesting to see how they address the nickel. But we also need taller, longer defensive backs to address the extended tight ends that you see using the tight end use in this league, with some of these taller guys really hard to reach when you have a shorter defensive back.
0: Exactly. And Link, from a personal perspective, I wouldn't imagine that you ever sweated out many, if any, cut down days or roster reduction days.
1: Reduction, I like it.
0: But when you think back on it and you see what the Raiders did today, what's kind of like your final thought that listeners, viewers should take from this and what the Raiders were able to accomplish here, both in a personal level and as a professional watching what's happened?
1: Well, I think the true masses have to understand that this by no means is the final roster. Yes. There's going to be some fine too, because there's going to be some other guys that are let go from other teams. Other teams got to play number games. So what I like to tell guys that were coming into training camp that I used to think there was camp bodies, I never went and told them that you're a camp body, you're not going to make it.
0: Right.
1: I always tried to impress them by saying, look, even if you don't get a job with the Raiders, there are 31 other teams out there.
0: Yeah.
1: Showcase and show your best. There's a reason why you're in this locker room. There's a reason why you have a training camp, application, if you will. There's a reason for that. You're athletic enough to do that. Now go out there and show and prove it. So it's not the end of the world. And we'll see after cuts go, we're going to see some of these guys come back and try to bring them back on practice squad. But we'll also see guys get other chances to go to other teams. That's just the way it happens. So it's one of those necessary evils, training camp, and the whole, you know, roster reduction process. But at the same point, I know people are eager to start the season. They're eager to see how their teams play. Every fan base is optimistic. The Raiders only won 3 games last year. And so it's time for us to double that or maybe even triple that. That will show that you're working in the right direction. I believe in Coach Kubiak and his staff. I believe in this idea that he's trying to have an offense. I believe in Robbie Leonard's idea on defense. Now we just need to go out there and show it, because you never know how good you are until you play against someone.
0: And we're getting real close to the actual season starting. Link, like I said earlier, man, every time we talk, I feel like I get a little bit of an education here in the X's and O's of football. Thank you so much for helping me break down the initial 53-man roster, position by position.
1: Anytime, PG.
0: All right, so keep in mind, the Raiders had the number one overall draft pick, but they also have the first selection in the waiver wire order here. Waivers have to be submitted by 1 p.m. Eastern, 10 a.m. Pacific, Monday, the 31st. And keep in mind, like I said, the Raiders have that number one pick. So as Lincoln mentioned, this roster is far from done. It is the initial 53-man roster. There's going to be a lot more moves happening. And this is what happens when you're getting into a season. You're trying to get the roster tinkered with. Don't want to say rebuilding, but let's say reimagining. You can check out the Raiders YouTube channel or stay logged into Raiders.com and stay up to date on everything silver and black.
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6: All right. Hey, Clint, my question for you is, like, were you guys able to get like a further evaluation on Keyron's ankle injury? And do you anticipate that being long term or potentially putting him on the IR?
7: We're still gathering information there. So we got to spend some more time with medical this morning, and we'll further evaluate him.
8: Clint, with training camp done, obviously you've gotten to evaluate all the guys on your roster. How excited are you for the potential of gaining several new players with the waiver wire?
7: It's a possibility, working really closely with Spy and all the scouts right now. So it'll be a really important couple of days here. And, we're first in the order. So that's something that we're going to look hard at.
9: Clint, if you do go with Kirk as your starter, do you see a scenario where Aiden might be the first one in if Kirk goes down or something? Do you have Fernando more time to develop?
7: We got 3 guys that are ready to play, and it's going to be some hard decisions on who's 1, who's 2. And that's not a decision that we have to make today, but those are discussions that are ongoing.
10: Hey, Clint, looking back at the film, what was your takeaways from Fernando's interception?
7: I thought it was an excellent throw. He ripped it just like we asked him to on time. Yeah, it was a little bit high. Jalen's got to make the play.
11: Clint, you talked about the difficult process you guys have ahead of evaluating this roster and trying to figure out who's going to be there. But just personally for you, having those conversations, calling guys in and telling them that, you know, they're not going to be with the team anymore. How difficult is that process for you to have those conversations?
7: Yeah, it's awful. You develop relationships with these guys since April, and they give you their heart and their soul and all their time. And You know that eventually it comes down to this, but there's also so many examples of guys that have been cut and make practice squads and make a team, or guys that get claimed by other teams, or guys that get cut five times and make 12-year careers. So there's lots of examples that you can share with them and to encourage them, because there's a lot of good football players that are out there in the NFL that have been sliced and diced multiple times. Coaches too, hired and fired, and you just get better. You get better and you learn and you fail forward.
12: Coach, I know it's fresh off the game last night, but what's your kind of overall assessment of this team from when you got them in the spring to where they are right now?
7: Yeah, I love our guys. I love how hard they work. I love how mature they are. I love how important the game is to them, how important playing for the silver and black is to them. And, can't wait to go on this journey with them for the next 17 weeks in a row.
10: It looked like Ashton was at the game last night. Do you just have any update on his status and also how he's doing kind of mentally?
7: Yeah. Still on the mend, still working to get him back. We got another week to assess how he's going to look going into this first game, but we're counting on him.
13: Coach, you talked about how the offense was struggling to score in the last game, but on the flip side, the defense didn't allow a touchdown as well. So how has that performance really affected your view of them, and what exciting decisions does that make as the cutoff date comes into view?
7: Yeah, obviously love how fast our defense started, how great of a job they did on third down in the red zone. Sudden change that our coaches have done an excellent job. And look forward to going and playing these games with our starters for a full four quarters, and then playing a full game together. Offense, defense, and special teams complementing each other. That's the goal, to get all three phases playing at a high level.
6: Hey, Coach, when Ashton does come back and he's fully healthy and ready to go, how do you envision the two backs you have, that two back system you have with him and Mike Washington? And do you anticipate kind of like utilizing him similar to what you did in Seattle with Kenneth Walker and Zach Charbonnet? How do you see kind of like those two playing together when, Ashton comes back?
7: Yeah, I think that they're both going to prepare to play a lot of football. And as these games unfold, you react to the game. And I think we got two guys that we're really excited about. We got some younger guys that we're really excited about too. All of our backs are going to play this year, offense, defense, and special teams, and they just got to make the most of every rep that they get. Not making any promises on who's, percentages of play time. It's when you get to a game, sometimes the guy you think is going to have five carries has 20. Sometimes the guy you think is going to be just a scat protection back is in there blocking six-man protection for 20 reps. So we got to get ready for them to play in all phases.
10: Kirk mentioned last night that after OTAs, he sent a one-page summary to you, also detailing that it was the most urgent OTAs that he's had in the league. Can you talk about what urgency means to you and how you kind of get that to resonate with your players as a coach?
7: Yeah, I think just from coaching, that any one little mistake on any given play can affect the outcome of a game. The edges are so short and the mistakes get magnified so much. So if you don't treat the little mistakes in practice and in walkthroughs like it's a live rep, in the AFC championship game, then you're selling the player short. So I think that's our coaching staff's mindset, is to never walk past a mistake and to be as detailed as we can be, knowing, how important it is that we get things fixed. So that's just our job as coaches, to never be lackadaisical, even in the even in a walkthrough.
14: Hey, Clint, what are the indicators you're looking for with Fernando that are going to signal whenever it comes, whenever that point comes, that he's ready to go and play?
7: Well, he's got to be ready to go from square one. Nobody ever puts you out there when they think you're 100% ready. Whether you're a coach or a player, you just have to be ready.
12: Coach, what did you see from Patrick Johnson as he continued to evolve throughout the course of preseason?
7: So a guy that's a professional, guy that plays extremely hard. He's productive, ever since he's come in here, he's made plays for us.
15: Coach, yesterday, Brock and Michael Mayer both had some catches involved in the offense early on. You know, especially with your experience of using 12 personnel and being successful in it, how important is it for you moving forward to get those two tight ends heavily involved in your offense?
7: Yeah, I think overall, just getting your best players involved, you know, the guys that are going to affect winning, you got to get them touches.
10: Clint, just seeing Kirk get two drives last night, also had the drive in the Cardinals game. Just what have you been able to see in game action from him and how he's been able to manage your offense?
7: I just think he's taken practice to the field. You know, he's like you said, he's led scoring drives. We would have loved to lead three touchdown scoring drives. So we're not satisfied with field goals, and that's an area that we need to improve at. But I see a guy that's leading the offense.
11: Coach, what is the latest on Dante Thornton?
7: He's still working to come back from an injury. Working really hard at it, too, and that's part of football. Injuries are part of football, and he's straining to get better, to get back on the field.
14: To follow quick on Sam's question, you know, he mentioned Kirk. Fernando referred to Kirk yesterday as, I believe, ruthlessly efficient. What goes into being ruthlessly efficient at the quarterback position?
7: Well, there's so many details pre-snap, you know, snap points, getting protection set, communicating to your halfback who's behind you, signaling to receivers before the ball snapped, cadence, on the sideline, going into each series, going to each position, talking about the plays that are coming and things that he's looking for. And then all of a sudden the whole picture changes and making an adjustment on the fly and getting everybody on the same page. So there's just so many things that have nothing to do with throwing a tight spiral or an accurate football that goes with being efficient. And that's what the best quarterbacks do. That's what they are. And that's something that a young QB like Fernando will keep getting better at with reps.
11: And as you start this process with the roster the next couple of days, is there a position groups, a couple of them that you see being the most difficult to maybe make decisions on?
7: Yes, I do, Adam. And I just try to keep it at that while we go make these decisions.
16: All right. Thank you, Coach.
14: Thank you.
7: Thanks, guys.
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16: Obviously, Kieran went down, has an ankle. We'll evaluate him further, but I'll take your questions.
19: What's up? Clint, I was wondering,
20: Based on what Kirk Cousins did tonight, just how will you evaluate his performance? And are you comfortable to officially name him your guy after like three drives with the first team offense?
16: I still don't think we need to name anybody. You know, we got a lot of talk about at a lot of positions. So we want to watch the film and talk about everything as a staff.
20: And just to follow up on that, what went into the decision to give Kirk and a lot of the offense, projected offense and defensive stars, some extended reps tonight?
16: That was my decision. Just wanted our guys to play together. So I was excited to get them out there together.
21: Clint, first of all, for your first training camp's over now. I'm just curious, what is something that you're leaving this camp with that you think this team is farther ahead than where you thought they would be, please?
16: Yeah, well, we have good leadership, you know, on both sides of the ball. So, you know, with Max, you know, Max has been excellent throughout the way he plays, the way he talks to the team. I think there's leaders that are building on the offensive side of the ball. So, you know, I like where we're at.
0: Hey, Coach, do you believe that Mike Washington stepped up in his role with the ones today?
16: I think he kept playing like he practices. You know, he's been consistent. He's an improving player that, you know, has got a lot of good football ahead of him, and we just got to, you know, keep getting the best out of him every day.
1: What did you make of Fernando's play tonight and just the body of work he put out there during preseason play?
16: Yeah, you know, overall offensively, we didn't score at all, so we didn't help the team get victories. You know, I think, you know, he has a pick, but I think it was a drop ball. You know, we have a couple sacks, so plenty that I can do better for him as well.
9: What do you think you learned, like, facing such a pass rush like that?
16: Well, you know, that's the NFL, you know, and every week it's going to be that. It's going to be just like Max is practicing against us every day. You know, that's the NFL. So, you know, offensively, we got to find a better way to get points on the board.
22: Jackson Powers Johnson started at right guard and then didn't really play in the second half as he kind of wrapped up the starting right guard role.
16: No, I wouldn't say that again. We got more decisions to make, and Jackson and Caleb have had a great battle, and both those guys are going to play this year.
23: After a game like this, what do you think is the biggest thing that you can take this game to evaluate the team moving forward? What do you look for in games like this, you know, when guys are fighting for jobs?
16: Yeah, the special teams reps are so important. You know, those are critical of that overall. You know, guys did a better job with penalties, played much better technically tonight. But, yeah, you're just trying to see those bottom of the roster guys, you know, how much value can they add to your team. So look forward to watching the special teams film.
24: Clint, you had challenged your wide receivers this week to step it up a little bit. From at first glance, do you feel like they did that today, or what was your assessment of the wide receivers?
16: Yeah, you know, we didn't score. So receivers, running backs, tight ends, all around, we gotta find ways to get the ball in the end zone.
0: Hey, Coach, what words could you say about Matt Gay's performance, and also was it your decision to not have Matsuzawa play today?
16: Yes, it was. Matt did a great job, 4 for 5, you know, missed a long one. But I was pleased with Matt, pleased with his whole training camp.
20: Hey, Clint, over here. When it comes to Fernando and his performance, how important is it for him to have an outing like that in terms of getting his development going?
16: Yeah, I mean, he needs another 3 preseason games. You know, all those rookies do. And now that the season's starting, you know, that, you know, the practice reps get smaller, and that's just life. But us as coaches, we got to get him ready to play, keep developing him.
22: Clint, what did you make of how the defense performed on third down tonight? Rob Leonard said that was a focus going into the week.
16: Yeah, you know, Rob, the whole staff did a great job. The guys played hard. You know, I'm not sure if they converted one in the first half. I don't remember, but defense came out fire, and they played a great game.
0: Would you say the extended time I practiced on special teams showed up today?
16: Again, you know, that was just our in-season schedule. So I thought the discipline improved.
21: Clint, can a night like tonight for someone like Fernando that watches the film and internalize it actually just a rookie preseason be a blessing in his learning curve?
16: Yeah, it is. It's his reps. It's learning from Kirk's reps, from Aiden's reps. You know, very valuable for him to get all those reps. You know, I'd love to play him the whole game. But, you know, there's other guys that we want to get looked at. But I thought overall this preseason that, you know, we got him plenty of time. And I'm happy where he's at, but we just got to keep pushing him to be better.
20: Clint, we saw Trey Zoom play a little bit of center tonight. Just wondering, how would you describe his growth playing in at that particular position?
16: Yeah, you know, how impressive it is for a guy to play tackle, to play center, he can play guard for us. There's a lot of things that he does really well. Very versatile player, great teammate, and excited about his future.
1: Well, what do you anticipate these next 68-ish hours being like for you?
16: Yeah, it's not going to be fun. Hard decisions. Guys that have been working their tails off with us since April that aren't going to get to be here. You know, that's part of the NFL.
21: Will you talk about Trey Zoon's mental acumen to literally change? He can change spots from one rep to another. Just that ability to process that quickly, please.
16: I've never been around a guy that can do what he does from rep to rep. So we just got to keep getting him better physically. But he has a special trade upstairs.
0: Would you say you're proud of that young defense? You know, yes, it was a loss, and you know, but they didn't let them get into the end zone, and they only let up field goals.
16: Oh yeah, absolutely. They had us in the game the whole time.
19: Great, thanks, coach.
16: Thanks, guys.
2: All right, yeah, I'll just start off and then we'll kick it to you, Vinny. Yeah, I thought it was good to get out there again, get the experience, the reps. There's nothing like game experience. It's good to be with the old line, substituting, looking guys in the eye in the huddle, you know, having to overcome penalties, convert third downs, all that stuff. So Clint did another great job of getting the plays in quickly. Felt like we were never up against the play clock. That was a good procedural thing that went well. Really impressed with Tyler Linderbaum, the way he plays, competes, and kind of elevates everybody. You know, was pleased with a lot of the effort, how he ran the ball really well. Good to sustain drives, good to overcome a holding penalty at a first and 20. So a lot of positives. Just want to finish with touchdowns instead of field goals, and would have loved to convert that last third down to keep that drive going. And take any questions you have.
19: Kirk, you did have three possessions in the preseason. They all ended in points. I know you mentioned you wanted to trade field goals for field goals, but is that progress to you with the first team offense being able to at least put points on the board in your three drives?
2: Yeah, I mean, we can talk about the positives. We can talk about, like you said, coming away with points, converting third downs, running the football well, avoiding penalties, protecting the football, all positives. I could also sit here and talk about, you know, some of the meat we left on the bone and some of the plays that, you know, we could have made or should have made, or reads I should have made. So goes both ways, and that's what it's all about, and going back and watching the tape. But certainly some positives.
3: Kirk, what's impressing you about Mike Washington?
2: Yeah, he runs hard.
3: Practice in the preseason.
2: Yeah, runs hard, fast, tough player. Football's important to him. And, you know, he's a young player, so there's going to be moments where you say, yeah, he's not a fifth-year player that has seen it all and done it all. And I think that's where myself and others, we have to come alongside him and help him and enable him to, you know, start to feel comfortable early on, even though he doesn't have a lot of reason to feel comfortable. I want to do everything I can to make him feel comfortable there, and did a nice job tonight running the football.
21: Kirk, Spencer Burford doesn't get a lot of attention, but he's just come in as a free agent and been a rock-solid guy. Would you talk about him as a man and a player? What's impressed you about him as your left guard?
2: Yeah, he's played a lot of meaningful football in this league. He's a pro. He's competitive in practice every day, and he stays steady. And, you know, we're going to ask a lot of him this year. Guards in this league have a tough job. They're going up against some real creatures rushing the passer. So he's got a tough gig. But, again, tonight the O-line did a nice job running the football and also with pockets. I thought I had a great pocket for our two drives.
9: How would you evaluate your progress in the beginning of training camp till now?
2: I think it's every day just trying to find continued improvement. You know, you're never a finished product. You're always looking for ways to be better and to continue, you know, in your fundamentals and owning the game plan and how you operate in that plan. So it's a progress, but I think it's been a productive training camp, productive preseason. But as you know, Tom Brady, when he spoke to us, one of the many good things he said to us was, hey, everybody has training camp. Everybody has preseason games. So to think that you're somehow getting ahead of everybody else just because you went out to practice and practiced, there is no edge there in the sense that everybody else is doing that too. You've got to find your edge within those practices or post-practice or in the, you know, the way you relate to one another. So there's ways we've got to find edges, but it's not just showing up to practice and doing your job because everybody's doing that.
0: You've talked about a few of them already. What have you seen running with the ones that could make this O-line special? What about it could make it special over the course of a year?
2: Yeah, I think it starts with our scheme. I have great respect for Clint and Rick Dennison and Mario and the gang, just putting together the run plan each week and the way they teach the fundamentals. Great respect for Tyler, Spencer, Colton. I mean, we named all those guys, DJ, JPJ, Caleb. So just the way they go about their work every day and the way they grind through it mentally, physically. But it's one day at a time, one week at a time, and we'll see where we're standing at the end.
24: Kirk, Clint hasn't announced a quarterback yet or made that official. As a veteran player, can you understand kind of that approach that he's approaching this with? And B, do you feel like you've done enough to win the starting job?
2: Yeah, I think it's just up to coach. You just do the best you can with the opportunities you're given, lead as well as you can, compete, and you're never a finished product. And so, you know, naming something one day can change the next day. So you just go about your business each day methodically and let the chips fall where they may.
22: Kirk, as you shift into regular season mode and game prep, how can this quarterback room continue to push each other forward?
2: I think it's just doing more of what we've been doing. You know, we enjoy spending time together, have good football conversations, I think we'll continue to have that, and I look forward to, you know, those times. You know, a lot of times it's Wednesday and Thursday and Friday post practice when it's just us in there, and we're able to kind of talk through things, and you know, we'll have a lot of those meetings up ahead.
1: Spending most of your, I mean, I know it was a ways back, but spending most of your rookie season on the sideline, what were you able to learn from that vantage point and that perspective?
2: Well, I think you learn so much about how this league operates, how the season operates, how defenses will play you in situational football, how you prepare for the game each week, how you recover from a game, what it takes to really own a game plan over the course of 6 days to really get it locked in. So there's a lot that for me was a big jump from college to the pros, and it took some time. But there's other guys like Robert Griffin, who I backed up, who they were ready to go and had a great rookie year, won rookie of the year. So, you know, I've seen it a lot of different ways. And, you know, I think it's all about the long game, you know, winning the long game. And that's what I think we all want to do.
22: As a guy who has experience playing for Clint as a quarterback's coach, offensive coordinator, how do you feel he handled his first training camp preseason as a head coach?
2: You know, my message to him after OTAs, I kind of sent him a little one-page summary of some of my thoughts. And first sentence I had was, "Coach, this was the most urgent and efficient OTAs I've ever been a part of." And I felt that continued in training camp. The word I would use is urgency. I felt urgency preparing for this game. I've even felt urgency in this game. And that starts with your head coach. It certainly trickles down through the coaching staff and through your team, but it starts with the tone that Clint sets. And I felt it from the first day I arrived in the building in April. And that's just the way Clint's wired, and I think the way Tom Brady's wired, and I think that urgency then kind of infiltrates the whole building. But it's certainly something you got to have in this league, I think, to be successful. You got to have urgency and efficiency in how you go about your business.
19: Guys, all set. Thanks
2: for okay, thank you.
4: What do you take away from when you face a pass rush like you faced tonight?
5: I believe the pass rush was fantastic tonight, and I think it's a great experience. I think our offensive line did fantastic as well, but I think it's also a great experience of it's the NFL, and there's, whether you like it or not, there are, you know, monsters at the other side of the ball, and you need to get the ball out quick, and it teaches you that you need to play on time, and there's less margin for error. So I think it's a great experience having that heat and duress, because diamonds are built under pressure. They're built under fire and, you know, being forged like that. So when you're able to play under that duress, that's when you're able to elevate your game, and I think it's a good experience.
4: Fernando, your dream for most of your life has been to be a pro football quarterback, and so now that your first camp's over, what did you learn about the NFL that you didn't know?
5: The NFL is really tough, you know, and there is a big jump going from college to the NFL, and the speed, and there's so many different aspects. And the NFL is a tough business, and it's a challenge I look forward to taking head on with my teammates. And I'm excited for the future. And that was my dream as a young kid. And then now I have goals in the future that hopefully that us as a team we can accomplish to best serve the teammates and best serve the silver and black.
0: Clint said because of the development and the progression, he wouldn't mind if you had three more preseason games to get your feet under the fire. Would you like three more preseason games?
5: I would love unlimited games for development, and you know, evidently there is toll that takes on the body. But my body feels great, and however, I need to, you know, respect my other teammates who are laying their body out on the line every single play, like I try to do. It's sometimes a little bit more situational in my position, but the more reps and the more games would be fantastic. If there was three more preseason games that I could do, I would do them.
24: Friend, you've obviously been a high achiever, but it hasn't always been easy for you throughout your various stops. Some of those struggles early on in your career, do you feel like you could draw on those experience in the understanding that just stick with it because it always works out, even when there's struggles like there tonight and in the last game?
5: Yeah, I think that's a great point, that there are always struggles. It's not always sunshines and rainbows, but when you're able to stick with it through an optimistic mindset and have a great community and a great team, great coaches around you, if you stick to it and keep on pushing forward, then at the end, there's bound to be successful results and positive results. But sometimes it's tough to see that far in advance. But when you have great teammates and coaches guiding you, especially as a young player, that's something that I'm very blessed to have.
6: Hey, Fernando, what did you see on the interception? Anything you wish you would have done differently on that play?
5: I have yet to watch the film. It's a little different because when you're on the sideline, you get the four pictures. And so I look forward to watching the film, looking forward to learning and growing. And, yeah.
8: Fernando, your first preseason in the books in the NFL, what have you learned about yourself, not just as a player, but as a person as well?
5: There's been a lot to learn this preseason, and I've learned so much from the veterans and then also the other rookies in our locker room. It's been such a fantastic opportunity to grow through the highs and lows of training camp, of the preseason. And I'm really, evidently, we take every day as its own day, but you know, I would say that it's been a pleasure, and I've grown a lot this preseason. And like I said before, if there are three more preseason games, I would play them. And yeah, I think from snap one of Arizona to the last snap I took here against the Niners, I believe I've grown as a quarterback, although it might not always, you know, show on the stat sheet.
21: Fernando, Clint mentioned that the other teams in the NFL have creatures that are attacking quarterbacks. You used the term monsters. So what does it mean to you in your development to be able to compete against Max Crosby every day?
5: The term that Coach Kubiak used of creatures, and that term I use, monsters, is not meant in any derogatory way. It's meant in actually a positive, more complimentary way. And so to be able to compete with such fierce competitors such as Max and such as the other great edges around the league, and be able to be a teammate with Max has been so helpful, and look forward to going against him in practice and competing, because iron sharpens iron, and when you're able to go against not just iron, but he's like a diamond sword, and it's a fantastic experience. And it gets, when he's one of the top, if not the top pass rusher in the league, when you then get the play against it, it gets you ready for that moment.
8: Hi, Fernando. There was a lot of Raiders alumni in the building today, and before we got to talk to them, and I asked Marcus Allen and Jim Plunkett about you and their belief in you, and they had really great things to say, and they believe that you do have that it factor that could help turn this franchise around. To hear that from Raiders greats, what does that mean to you?
5: It means the world. The Raiders alumni is so important to this organization, and the Raiders legends being, I feel blessed that they recognize us rookies, and you know, they, whenever I've texted them in the past, it's always been an open line of communication and support and, you know, advice and tips. So I'm so grateful to have them in the Raiders corner and in my corner, in my development, and looking forward to utilizing those relationships to grow. And those are two legends you said there, and I'm very honored.
12: Hey, Fernando, you talked recently about needing to be more tranquilo when you were out there on the field, a little more calm. But on that run, when you had the spin move, is that just second nature to you, or is there something you're seeing when you take off and run that way? Because it's just like in the national championship game.
5: Yeah. You prepare all week, and something that I've learned from coaches and other quarterbacks in a room, that you prepare all week, you put in the countless hours of film, self-study, and all the external other preparation aspects that come with it, and you let your instincts take over in the game. Evidently, you're still very process-oriented, and you know, I write tranquilo on my wristband for a reminder, and the reminders of how to go through your process. But when there's a great player, I believe it was CJ West, who actually was another Indiana guy, you know, staring down at you in the barrel, you got to make something happen. And so that's totally instinctual.
20: Fernando, I was wondering, how would you kind of self-evaluate your play throughout training camp from the beginning to end?
5: I think that'd be a better question for, say, maybe the coaches. However, I believe that I've grown through training camp. There's been highs and there's been lows, but I believe that from the first day of training camp to now, I've exponentially been a better quarterback. Although it might not seem like it on paper, because maybe not some from the outside expectation, just because there's been so many. I've been blessed with so many great experiences in the past year, but I believe that I'm very grateful for the highs and lows of training camp, and I believe I'm growing a lot as a player because of the great coaches, great teammates, and great organization I'm a part of.
22: Kirk got some game action again after not playing in the Texans game. What do you see from him and how he's able to operate this offense?
5: Kirk looks great. He looks ruthlessly efficient. And with that, he's able to drive the ball down the field. I believe he had two drives with two scores. And that's something that I want to model, and I want to put the ball in the end zone or help our team put it through the uprights.
1: Fernando, unrelated to anything tonight, but Bishop Gorman, local powerhouse, going down to Miami this weekend to play Christopher Columbus. Just wondering, what did your experiences at Columbus mean to you, and how did your time there shape you on and off the field?
5: My time at Christopher Columbus really helped me forge into a man, into a young man, and those experiences are some that have made me the man who I am today, and I'm forever in debt to Columbus and look forward to seeing them take on Bishop Gorman. There's a little bit of ties now that I'm a Las Vegas resident, and I also went to Christopher Columbus. I'll be rooting for a good game, and keep it between us, but I'm going to root for Columbus. But I hope it's a great game.
19: Thanks, guys. Thanks for having
5: us. Thank you, guys. 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
15: Hey, welcome to another training camp edition of Upon Further Review, brought to you by Coors Light. I'm your host, Paul Gutierrez, and I'm joined now by Raiders offensive lineman Caleb Rogers. And Caleb, you were just looking at your bio here, and you weren't too flattering about what it says, or it wasn't too flattering about you. I mean, what's your knee-jerk when you're looking at your bio?
25: It's funny because it's too flattering.
15: It's too flattering?
25: Yeah, it's lying about my past. If you want to look into that, you can, but I mean, it's just kind of boosting my stats in a absurd way.
15: How so?
25: I mean, just humbly in my junior year at Texas Tech in 2022, I did not play good football.
15: Okay.
25: And that was one of the best things that ever happened to me because it humbled me the way it did.
15: Okay.
25: It just truly changed who I was as a person and really changed my perspective on football, my perspective on life, and just – I mean, it was what needed to happen.
15: Yeah.
25: And this is not a reflection of that at all. So, I mean, and it's something I talk about a lot.
15: Yeah.
25: You know, so it's not like an issue. But, yeah, I mean, I just thought it was funny.
15: So here's the thing, though, about this podcast and when guys come in. I know you guys are really busy here in the middle. We're the dog days of training camp and getting ready to finish out the preseason schedule with the 49ers coming up. I also teach a sports journalism class at my alma mater at UNLV.
25: Okay.
15: And today was day number one, but we're going to get into interviewing here pretty soon.
25: Okay.
15: And I want to know if your daughter can come in and teach these students how to ask the poignant questions, because she went straight to it, Caleb.
25: She sure did.
15: How did you get your job, Daddy?
25: She got after me. Yeah. You know, it's funny because she's so young.
15: Yeah.
25: She's not entirely understanding of how big my job is or how rare my job is.
15: Yeah.
25: And so, you know, how it all works, like they picked me,
15: yep.
25: Like it's kind of a do or die situation. Some people are on the team and they're not. And so, it was a funny question because, you know, I am always going to do a great job about teaching her about our foundation, which is God. And so that's kind of what I leaned into. But yeah, no, I mean, she was back there watching and this was her first time seeing me get interviewed. And so even that was kind of like a weird concept to her. So, of course, she's just like me and just wants to ask, a question and get involved. And so she did. And, she kind of stumped me. Like, if you watch the whole interview, I kind of, I'm all right in the media. I can talk pretty well. But that one, I was like, I don't know. God told them to pick me.
3: But then she followed up with the why.
25: Yeah.
3: And that's one of the big things in journalism, right? Why?
25: Absolutely. Yeah, no, she did a great job.
3: And, how old is she?
25: She's six.
3: She's 6 years old.
25: And so just as we continue, you know, going into our second year here, she's in the first grade, so this is her second year in school.
3: Okay.
25: Just watching her growth. And I mean, I'm hoping and praying that, you know, it'll continue to be like maybe a fun tradition as she gets older, like where she'll maybe get to ask me a question every year in fall camp. And we'll watch those questions develop, you know, maybe as I develop as a player.
3: That's so awesome. And like they say, long days, short years.
25: Yep.
3: Because and it can be applied to anything, your career, raising children, whatever. I remember when my kids used to come with me to Raiders training camp in Napa. I've covered this team since 2005, since my son was one.
25: Okay.
3: And he's now a senior at UNLV. Mm-hmm. We just dropped my daughter off, you know, little sad shout out there to my daughter, mm-hmm. at college at San Diego State. Mm-hmm. She's a freshman there. But, yeah, it goes so quick. And when you share these experiences with them, it just makes it all the more fulfilling.
25: Absolutely.
3: So when you have your family here for training camp and you do all that, how does that affect you going in there, and how would you describe what training camp number two has been for you since the Raiders drafted you? Because it's a new regime, a change, new offensive line coach. I guess it's a big ended question there, but mm-hmm. how would you describe how this camp has gone for you thus far?
25: You know, so being a big ended question, I'm going to try and give you a big open answer.
3: By all means.
25: But last year was an incredible experience for me. You know, there was a lot of outside noise, outside voices. This is how it should be going for you. This is what should be happening for mm-hmm. you. And personally, it happened exactly how it needed to happen. Okay. You know, with my family, the way our family was coming together and growing, creating stability in Vegas, just the way I was coming back to myself, the way I was coming back to the Lord. And so throughout the season, the way it was just able to climb, and every single week it was like one step closer to playing, like one step closer. Like there was even a point where I walked on the field and then it was, oh, never mind. And that there was so many times when people were like, this is wrong. But it was so great for me because every single time I was just able to have the perspective of I'm just a step closer. Like this is like I'm here. I'm exactly where I need to be. And so just carrying that into now. Mm-hmm. And that not being a you know, something that makes me lackadaisical or something that makes me feel like I've arrived, because I am here,
3: right.
25: Because every day I know I'm still going to row. You know, I'm still going to show up. I'm still going to do everything I can to get this boat moving forward. And, you know, I'm not the designer or creator of the river and where it's going to go. I don't know if I've got raging waves coming up or a calm stream, but I know I'm going to row.
3: Okay.
25: And so that's just what my mentality is. You know, I do everything I can, as much as I can every single day based on what I need.
3: Yeah.
25: You know, not looking at others, not looking at what he's doing or what he's doing. You know, learning from others, taking a small piece from him. I don't want anything from him because, you know, that's just not how I go about things. And maybe I like that, but I'm going to tweak it a little bit and take that for myself. And so just putting that together going into my second year. Something I said in my last interview was, you know, the standard of play has really been raised here.
3: Okay.
25: And so raising my standard of play, you know, every single time, and even not even allowing, you know, small things to pass me by. When a coach might say that's all right, but still, like, that might not meet my expectation.
3: Gotcha.
25: And so just continuing to show up every single day based on what my expectation is for myself and where I want to be. But at the end of the day, being grounded in knowing the fact that I am here, you know, and I'm blessed to be here. And, you know, God willing, I want to play for a long time, but I've already started 5 games in the NFL. And so if that's all that God has for me, I can hang my hat on that. But God willing, that's not. And we've got a lot more starts to have. So
3: you came out of college having started 55 straight games to last year appearing in 6. How tough was that mentally? How easy was that to compartmentalize that and just realize this is just another step in my journey? This is another bend in the river, so to speak, that you're on.
25: You know, again, like in college – like something that I realized last year was I wasn't even playing, and that's the funny thing about this, I wasn't even playing the dominant football I wanted to play in college until I was really into my 4th year.
3: Okay.
25: And so coming to this next level, you know, I was not obsessed about the need to be dominant right now.
3: Gotcha.
25: Now, there is a desire to, based on the work that I put in and who I am and my competitiveness and, you know, just like my internal drive. But it comes from work, you know, like it just, you got to chip away. You got to chip just a little bit at a time. And so, I mean, yeah, it's a transition to not necessarily be a starter, but it's also always been the need to play a role. You know, whatever that is. However, like doing your best to get the team better, you're doing your best to get the team prepared. We had some great vets last year. We have some great vets this year. And so, you know, just leaning on them, learning from them, you know, what the league is like. And, again, like there was just – it got put together just one week after another. And that's why by the end of the season I was playing the best football I was playing that year. And now I think I'm playing even better football, which should be put together to even higher standard. I mean, I'm trying to raise that standard every single day.
3: For yourself.
25: Yes, absolutely.
3: Yeah. And you're also involved in one of the, if not the highest profile camp battle, position battles for a starter with Jackson Powers-Johnson at right guard. How would you describe how that battle is? When the quarterbacks are in here, and it's interesting talking to Fernando, he says, look, we're in competition, but we're not competing against each other. Mm-hmm. We're competing with each other.
25: Mm-hmm.
3: How does that translate on the offensive line, especially with JPJ?
25: So, again, so we just use that to raise our standard of play. Mm-hmm. And, you know, just going back and forth and back and forth, you know, not comparing each other, but improving each other, you know, taking bits and pieces from each other. That's one thing about offensive line is the technique that is being asked is going to be similar, but we can take small pieces of our game from each other, you know, communicate with each other about what needs to be given, what needs to be done, how to help each other, how to play with the guys next to us, with DJ and with Tyler, what they need, right, what they like out of each of us. And, I mean, that's just a part of us having to show up. That's just a part of the job, you know, raising the standard of play. That was the same thing I was doing last year. You know, I might not have been in the, like this, some type of high profile battle or whatever, but every single day, my job was to raise my standard of play. So they had to raise their standard of play and continue to get better so they could be on the field. And so that I could eventually either share the field with them or be on the field myself, you know, whatever that means. And so, it's a great, spirited competition within the room, mm-hmm. but it's all just about us. You know, it's not about I want to start, or him. You know, it's about us. It's about we. And so that's our job. That's any team's job. You know, anybody is meant to come in and not take something from somebody else but raise a standard of play, and either they meet that standard or they don't.
3: Gotcha.
25: And so our job is to meet that standard every single day.
3: Is there too much made of, when you're talking about offensive line and schemes, too much made of a power scheme versus a zone scheme? Or is that just the natural evolution of football now?
25: I mean, it's a copycat league.
3: Yeah.
25: Like every single week, you know, there's going to be small tweaks because you're going to try and target and like look at the big things that they've mm-hmm. Lost to and that we're going to possibly, you know, throw into our scheme. But, you know, we're going to do what's best to win. And a lot of that is being built around the players that you have on the team.
3: Your own skill sets.
25: Yes, and who's who in the zoo. You know, sometimes it's not about X's and O's, it's about Jimmy's and Joe's.
3: Okay.
25: And, you know, the one thing that one of our coaches said is, like, every single play, somebody is going to have the burden, and it's their job to pass that around.
3: Yeah.
25: And they do an incredible job of doing that. You know, sometimes Colton's got to make it happen.
3: Mm-hmm.
25: And sometimes it's Tyler. Sometimes it's Spencer. Sometimes it's me. Sometimes it's Jackson. Sometimes it's DJ. Sometimes it's the quarterback. Like, and it's just they do a great job of handing that around and again, allowing us to all be accountable to each other, allowing us to all have the chance to communicate and to understand what's needed, what's best for us. And so, you know, something that this group is like something amazing about this group is the Jimmys and Joes are awesome. You know, we have a great group on this team that is a very, very smart group that can take the X's and O's part from the coaches, whatever it is, whatever week. And we can hit it running. So I think this is going to be a real exciting football team to watch.
3: How does Rick Dennison then elevate those X's and O's for you guys, for the Jimmys and Joes?
25: He's awesome. I think all of the coaches in our room are awesome because of the way that they play off of each other. You know, Rick is very good on Rico.
3: Rico.
25: You know, like –
3: not suave, but
25: on, you know, like narrowing our vision. You know, I can't do everything for DJ. My job's not to make the point. That's Tyler's job. Okay. You know, my job is to do what Tyler tells me to do.
3: Gotcha.
25: But my job's to do it well. And so, you know, that's something that Rico does a great job of, is not over-explaining, not doing too much or cluttering our brain, giving us, you know, paralysis by analysis, mm-hmm. but allowing us to go play free. And then we have that aspect, too, where we can really dig into the details, and we can do that with Rico. We can do that with Mario. We can do that with Ben. And same thing with Pete. You know, all four of them we can go to as a resource mm-hmm. and not as a crutch. And so it's awesome just to be able to use them, use their knowledge. They'll have an understanding that we're all different and we can all play differently based on who we are. And they lean into that with us. So it's been amazing being around all four of them and working with all four of them and the way that they've just, you know, shrunk our vision, but it's allowed us to go forward.
3: What do you prefer more, the pancake block or spring in a running back so they're taking
25: off? Let's go score.

0: Because we set the tone, we set the standard, and we make things go. And so, you know, that's our job. And when we're doing it well, it's fun.
1: So you also got a little few bragging rights then. I'm noticing your Texas Tech ring there. You beat Arizona when a couple of Arizona rookies are on the team now in the secondary, and Stukes and Dalton Johnson. You also beat the number one overall draft pick 2 years prior when he was still at Cal. What do you remember about beating him in the Independence Bowl? Fernando was only 22 of 33, 281 yards, one touchdown, three picks. What do you remember about that game?
0: You know, it's funny because someone else asked me about that question in the interview where Cali asked me a question, and because this is true, I'm not a quarterback analyst. He's a nice guy. He's a great guy. You know, there's all these interviews and stuff, but his priority is not to be liked. You know, he's not here and, like just hoping like everyone wants to like him because he's the first overall. He wants to be trusted and respected.
1: Right.
0: And that's something that just pops out at you and that you notice very quickly based on his intentions and the way that he carries himself and the way that he works. And so I'm sure it was that way at Cal, you know, however that went is whatever. That was a fun game.
1: Mm-hmm.
0: But I mean, it's incredible to be around him now and just see the way that he carries himself.
1: So you're not walking around showing him your Independence ring?
0: No. I don't even think about it.
1: Caleb, thanks for stopping by. I know you're busy during training camp, and you got to get ready for the 49ers.
0: I appreciate you.
1: All right, that'll do it for this week's episode. If you want to stay up to date on all things Raiders, you can always check out our stuff on the Raiders official YouTube page or log in to Raiders.com.
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6: Clint, do you have any updates on Aston Gentile and the severity of his injury?
7: Yeah, I'm not going to get into the injuries. He's on the mend.
6: Is there any talk or conversation about starting the season on IR for Aston?
7: Not going to talk about injuries. He's on the mend.
8: There was a point after he went down, you guys kind of all took a knee and took a moment. What initiated that and who kind of led that? It looked like it was a prayer.
7: Yeah, said a prayer. Power of prayer.
6: Like answered that you get?
7: Yeah. Well, he always answers in his time.
9: If we could go to the battle with JPJ and Caleb, have you seen any separation? Do you think is it tied in your mind? Where is that battle right now?
7: Yeah, it continues. You know, this game will be really important for that battle. I know both those guys are going to play this year. We're counting on both of them as well as a lot of other guys. So this competition has only made them better and our team better.
10: Are you looking at the best way to play a rookie quarterback? How much is not only his preparation where he is, but also the offense itself?
7: Could you say that one more time?
10: How ready is the offense to support him, I guess? How much does that factor into your decision when to go with a rookie quarterback?
7: Oh, shoot. It doesn't matter. We all got to get ready. You know, whoever's playing quarterback for us, you know, it's a team thing. It's not the QB playing well and everyone else is not, or the other way around. You know, the offense will play well when everybody's contributing.
8: Might be a lot of work with the ones these past couple days. What do you think of the depth in that running back room in general, and how has Mike kind of stepped up these last couple days?
7: Yeah, I think he's had a good camp, you know, and we have to go see him play really good football on Thursday. But like you said, we got a lot of other guys that have to step up. Dylan, we got Hemby, we got Dari. Omar's doing a great job coaching those guys and getting them ready.
9: You were very vocal about, I don't know if you'd use the word displeasure, but we're not happy with your wide receivers' performance in Texas. I'm just curious, where do you think that group is right now, Clint, at this stage in camp?
7: Yeah, well, I think any position, you know, it's when you go out and you have trouble with your assignments, I'm going to have an opinion about it. And not just them. You know, we've had plenty of other guys that got to step up, a lot of young guys, and then guys that we're counting on in that receiver room. I think it's just like the guard position, that those guys continue to make each other better. It's competitive, and there's

0: and we know that all those guys are going to play.
1: Where's Mike Washington made the most progress since you've had him in that short time he's been with the Raiders?
0: Well, I would say that he has done a phenomenal job of, you know, growing up really fast. I think he got here, we drafted him, you come to the NFL, there's a lot on your plate, and then we throw all these new protections at you, these new fronts and blitzes and routes, and I think that he's a guy that understands that we are counting on him, and he needs to get up to speed quickly, and he's been mature about that, and he's going to keep working.
2: What is your approach for preseason game number 3? It used to be the dress rehearsal, but how do you approach this one?
0: We'll see Thursday. You know, I don't want to talk about who's playing, who's not playing, but we're going to get we'll see Thursday.
3: Brock Bowers seems like, you know, a star that hasn't dimmed at all this training camp. Is that like a really good sign for you going into the season?
0: Brock's had a really good camp, and he's got to keep ascending, you know, on the way to Miami in this first quarter of the season. And he's going to play well, and we need the rest of his teammates to play really well around him.
3: Have you seen him stepping up as a leader, maturing kind of in that role?
0: It's my first year with Brock. You know, everybody leads in their own way. He leads with production.
4: Clint, what was the reason behind, like, the last 2 days, starting practice inside and going back outside?
0: Just my call.
5: Have you come to a decision on starting quarterback, or do you want to keep that competition going into the last game?
0: Yes, the second part.
6: You talked about the wide receivers. Did you feel like they responded well this week after you kind of talked about it publicly?
0: I think they've had a good camp. They had a rough day, and I think they've had a good camp overall.
7: Malcolm Kuntz is a guy that make a lot of money now. He's a veteran. What do you need to see from him to really step up and be that guy?
0: Yeah, well, we need Malcolm, like all the other guys, to produce, you know, to lead in his way. We know that he's got a great skill set rushing the passer, and, you know, we're counting on him on all 3 downs.
3: It's known that this DB group is very young. Have you seen a lot of growth from them from the start of the offseason to now?
0: I have, and, you know, kudos to Joe Woods. Joe Woods is a coach a lot of football. He's a guy that really works hard and prepares his guys for practice. Really excited to have him, you know, leading that young room.
8: Back end of that, what do you believe Trayton Stooks has done to be able to earn more reps throughout, you know, camp, especially late in these last weeks or so?
0: He's around the ball a lot.
9: Coach, it's your first time as an NFL head coach. You've had a player being carted off the field in the middle of the game, and then obviously whatever the injury is with Ashton the other day. Have you been able to navigate it, and is it a bit different versus your roles in the past on a coaching staff?
0: That's part of the NFL. That's part of football. You know, you coach or play long enough, and those things happen. They're unfortunate, but that's the attrition of a season.
5: You're coaching against your brother Clay this week. What was it like going through the head coaching interview process with him this offseason?
0: You know, that's kind of a blur. It feels like so long ago. That process was so easy for me because I didn't have to think about it because we were playing games. So we were game planning in the playoffs.
7: You've been on teams with a bunch of veterans. You've been, and this is going to be an extremely young team. Is that exciting for you just to have so much youth? I mean, there's going to be youth mistakes, but to have that much promise?
0: Yeah, it is. It is. I know Spy did a great job with the draft. You know, we got some young, hungry guys that are going to help us play this whole season and beyond. It's always fun to coach all ages, but especially to have an imprint on a young man and help him grow. You know, that's what's fun about coaching.
5: Just going back to Clay, you have similar backgrounds, but how are you guys different as coaches and what makes him effective?
0: Yeah, my brother is the smartest guy in the family, and I'm not kidding. He's brilliant, works really hard. I love him, and not going to love him on Thursday night.
10: Getting Dylan in the end zone, same thing with DeRay. What does that tell you about the depth in the running back position? Where a lot is talk about Ashton and Mike, but these guys showed their work too on the weekend.
0: Yeah, it takes a whole room for the whole season, and those guys have to contribute a ton on special teams. So just really pleased with, you know, Coach Joe D and Tim and Marquise and how they develop them on that side of the ball, because when you're not in that early role, then you have to make sure you're contributing on fourth down, and they do.
6: Obviously, a lot of extended special teams work this week. Was that in response to the penalties last week?
0: We got into our in-season schedule, so that's kind of how it's going to be.
11: How have you seen Patrick Johnson develop so far this preseason?
0: Yeah, he's getting turnovers, getting strip sacks, can play multiple positions. I think he's a mature guy that had a really good game last week.
1: Clint,
12: are you at least optimistic that Ginty may have avoided something that could have been serious? Or without getting, I know you don't want to get into detail about the specifics of injury, but at least optimistic that it's not something that's like major.
0: Yeah, well, again, like Ashton got hurt in practice, and the whole team took a knee. You know, I think that says a lot about him being on the mend and us counting on him. So, really excited to get him back, and I'm a huge believer in the power of prayer.
3: We spoke to Ian Thomas yesterday, and you know, he said that he really takes special teams serious, and if you guys need him on special teams, that he'll flourish there.
0: Who is that? What?
3: Ian Thomas.
0: Ian, go ahead.
3: How does it feel to have such a guy like that who is just going to do whatever's asked of him?
0: Yeah, Ian's a guy we're counting on this year. Counting on him on offense, we're counting on him on special teams. He's played a lot of football in this league. So he's going to have a role on this team, and he's had a solid camp, as has Albert, you know, as has 41 that's come in here. There's been a lot of competition, and, they've all made each other better.
13: How would you assess Fernando's first training camp in the NFL?
0: Well, I'd say it's his first one. It's baptism by fire every day at all positions, especially a rookie quarterback. So I see an improving player that we just got to keep being hard on and get him better.
14: Good. Thanks, Coach.
0: Thanks.
13: Thank you.
7: Coach, this you've been doing this a long time, and the amount of time that Clint gives you guys for special teams is something I've not seen this much. What does that tell you as a coordinator to be with a head coach that takes your side of the ball so intently serious?
15: Yeah, I mean, it's really started since he's been here. He got it from his dad. His dad was the same way. There's a reason that I came here, I can tell you that much. And you know, I've known the family for a long time. Gary was exactly the same way. And, Coop has been the same way, too. So he supports it. He knows it's a complimentary football all the way across the board. And he knows that for us to be where we need to get to, we've got to be good on teams. And that's, you know, exactly what you want to be when you're at a place like this.
16: What have you seen and your thoughts on Malik Benson in the return game in practice?
15: Good in practice. You know, unfortunately, we just haven't got any reps for him in the game. You know, it just hasn't worked out that way with his play time. And then, you know, we didn't get many in the first game. And then we got some this one, but he was down. So it was just one of those deals. So my goal is to make practice harder than the games. You guys watched it the last couple of days, and I think that's, you know, been pretty evident. They've been running and they've been rolling. So if we can make it like that, I think it'll help him. And he's done a great job so far.
17: How important do you believe it's been over the last couple of days to really just kind of like hone in on the fundamental technique on things versus just, you know, just going out there and doing it?
15: Yeah, I think that's true. But I also think that's every day. Like, I try to do it every day. I know we had some penalties last week and nobody's sicker than me. The two that I'm mainly sick about for the first 2 weeks, you know, the Conse penalty where we get a landing zone violation, that should never happen. And then the penalty on DeCam, you know, where you run out of bounds. He's been drilled that every time. And again, that cost us, you know, going from starting at the 5 to the 20. You know, people say hidden yardage in the kicking game. That ain't hidden yardage. That's 15 yards that we should have back there. So those are the ones that I'm upset about. But the holding calls, I look at them as teachable moments. Like, and you need to get that stuff on tape now so it doesn't happen during a regular season. And that's how we're approaching it right now.
18: Fleet-wide, there's been a massive drop-off in big field goals and punts. Why do you think that is? And do you think from an entertainment standpoint you'd like to see more of that?
15: I mean, I like to fake it every time, dude. No, I'm just kidding. I don't know, to be honest with you. I can't say. You know, I just know that with those plays, there's always a negative side of things too. You know, everybody sees it when it works and it's a great play and all that stuff. But when it doesn't work, it's a negative part of the game that usually you can't recover from. So I'm sure that's part of it. But you know, we'll just see where we're at in that part of the game and go from there.
3: What can you say from Conse from the beginning of this offseason to now? You know, entering his third preseason game.
15: Yeah, I think, obviously disappointed after the last game, and really the first one from the standpoint of his game film has not looked the same as his practice film right now. So we got to match those two up, and that's going to happen with younger guys. I mean, it's happened throughout my career with a lot of younger guys. So you got to try to get that corrected as fast as you can. But still think he's a talent and still think he's going to have a chance to be a kicker down the road in this league.
12: How much do you think his struggles in-game are more a mental thing than anything else?
15: I don't know, mental is the right word. I just think, when that happens as a field goal kicker, everybody sees it. You don't see the guy missing a block that's a tackle. And, you know, so it's a little bit different there. The it's the same, but it's different, right? Because everybody can see it. So I don't think it's any different than any other rookie, to be honest with you. But, you know, he's working on it. He had a great practice yesterday, and hopefully we can continue to go from there.
6: You talked about the penalties earlier. How do you coach penalties out of a player?
15: You just have to – I mean, he asked about fundamentals, and that's how you do it. You know, you got to get it in the fundamentally sound order. You have to look at everyone individually, see – you know, sometimes the referees were here. We had a discussion about one of them, and, you know, I was vehemently said that I didn't think it was a penalty. So that's one of the ones that you kind of have to go through, and believe it or not, there's sometimes they agree with you. Probably not during a regular season, but preseason they do. So – we'll just have to work through those things. But I think you have to look at them individually and then coach them out as far as all your fundamentals go.
7: Matt Gay has been very consistent this camp. Look, and like your thoughts on where he is.
15: Yeah, I mean, you know, I think Matt is right now in a really, really good space. I think we're in a good space from an operations standpoint. If you remember when I first came here, that's what I said, needs to get as high level as you can get it. So he's as high level as he can be. You know, he's had a great camp. You know, I know we've had a great kicker here. Daniel's a great kicker. He got signed at New Orleans, and I'm glad for him. But sometimes that moves on, and you got to go from there. And we're supporting Matt, and everybody's 0-0 right now, including him. So we'll see how the season goes for sure.
10: Nikki Cole's gotten a lot of work in the preseason games, 10 punts so far. What have you seen from him that you look and see? It's like, hey, man, this is an all-pro guy that – can definitely be out there every.
15: Yeah, I mean, he's a G, man. I mean, he's what you're looking for. He's how they're supposed to look. He's an unbelievable worker. He's so tight on his craft. Like, he wants to be the best, and you can see that every single day. I mean, the guy punts more than anybody I've ever seen. I mean, as far as practice goes, it's unbelievable the amount of punts he gets in. But he's a great worker, great punter, and I think he's going to be really good.
9: Last one, guys.
6: Well, the long snapper competition, what have you seen from those guys? And what is the difference maybe between Tyler and Alex as players?
15: I don't know if there's a difference yet. I mean, this is going down to the wire. We'll have to see. You know, the problem with preseason is you don't get a lot of protection looks. You know, everybody runs returns, and it's pretty simple. That's why we've tried to really ramp it up in practice as much as we can. But both those guys have done a great job of competing. And, you know, we'll know about the 53 here pretty soon, and we'll go from there.
9: Thanks,
15: Coach. All right, thank y'all. Appreciate it.
18: Talking points is, can he adjust to direct snaps behind center? How's he come along in that regard?
14: Under center, he's perfect. I've had no issues the whole time. You know, he's been detail-oriented in the huddle, detail-oriented, taking command of every play that he gets. I see that he's ready for anything the coaches ask of him.
8: How much more have you been at ease just this preseason and just throughout training camp, kind of making the switch back from center to guard, kind of your more natural position?
14: Yeah, so when I first came into the NFL, they always said the more you can do. So at the end of the day, if they ask me to play center, they ask me to play guard, I'm going to do whatever they ask. It's always good to get reps. We got great guys on each side of us when I'm playing center, and then at guard, whoever's in, whether it's Tyler, Trey, Will, all of them have been great leading the O-line.
7: Rick Dennison is widely respected among as one of the best offensive line coaches in the NFL. What's it been like to learn from him?
14: Great question. I think he's awesome. He's a great coach. You know, they brought in a whole crew of guys. They brought in Mario. They brought in Pete, Ben, and they have Rico. And you can tell that they know what they're looking for, the coaching points. You know, they've done it before, whether it's scheme or technique. They're really on it. And it's been a breath of fresh air getting that, and excited to work with them.
5: You brought up Trey as a guy who's, you know, getting used to center, as a guy who's also has positional versatility. Are you able to help him at all as he kind of moves around positions as he starts his career?
14: Yeah, you know, I think everybody helps each other. So even today, there's been a couple times where we're, you know, get done with the play and we get back in the huddle, and before we get back in the huddle, just going through and be like, hey, what'd you see? What happened? Or like, you know, the tackles being like, hey, it's 3rd and 7 or 2nd and 9. And, you know, other guards or everybody else talking, hey, Nichols in the game or bases in the game. And so I think everybody's done a good job, you know, helping out one another, make sure that we're on the same page.
6: How have you felt about just the communication aspect and the way that you guys have come together and learned the new guys, the new terminology, all those different things?
14: Yeah, I mean, I think, you know, right now – We're working on being the most conditioned, the most connected, and most disciplined. And I think every day we're striving towards that. And, you know, each practice that we get, we got to keep on taking advantage of the reps, the communication, and seeing all the different fronts. And so far, you know, doing well, but, you know, we can keep doing better.
6: How much different is what's asked of you as a player in this offense compared to what was asked of you in the previous offense? And maybe how does it fit you a little better?
14: Yeah. Great question. I think for the most part, I try not to focus on what was going on in previous years. I try to focus on what the coaches are asking me today. You know, if they say, hey, get your hat in this place, you know, I'm going to strive to do that. If they say, hey, stay lower, I'm going to do that. You know, so I try to just focus on what they're asking for that practice and then just focus on that one thing, get better at it, and move on.
9: After Matt Genty went down, there was a prayer circle that ensued at practice. Coach Pugat just told us that he really believes in the power of prayer. How important was that moment for you guys to, I guess, come together as a team when somebody like Ashton Genty goes down?
14: Yeah, I think if anybody goes down, we should always build them up. It's very easy in this game to get hurt and then people forget about you. And I'm talking about for everybody. So, you know, if for me, if whoever gets hurt, I don't know all the story and what happened, but anybody, you know, if I see them, you know, I like to go up and make sure that they're doing all right, not just physically, but mentally, you know, always checking in on our teammates because that's what they are, whether they're playing or they're not. So.
12: Who led the prayer? We kind of heard someone saying a prayer. We just didn't know who it was. Who kind of led the prayer for you guys?
14: That's not a question for me. I wouldn't know.
19: Cool. That's good.
6: Thank you.
7: Rookie, so mm-hmm. Talk about your first camp. What's your thoughts on it? How far do you think you came? What are you happy with?
20: Yeah, I think I came very far. I mean, being a seventh-round pick, you know, getting here, getting in with Max Crosby, Adam Butler, learning from all those guys has been great, and I think I've grown a lot as a player.
6: What was your goal to come in and show that you could do?
20: I just wanted to come in and show I could be versatile and help this team out, and I think I've showed that. So,
6: do you feel at this point like you've – had the opportunities to make your case to be on the team?
20: Oh, yeah, I think I've had some good opportunities to make that case.
7: How do you feel you've grown since rookie minicamp to this point?
20: I mean, I just grown a lot. Being around, like coming from college, being in the NFL, being in a professional environment, is just a lot of different ways to grow, just on the field and off the field.
21: The 53-man roster is coming up. In the rookie room, is there a lot of pressure with you guys, or does everyone seem kind of calm?
20: We just control what we control and just go out there day by day and play our best.
12: Just some of the guys in the locker room, some of the OGs that really helped you along the way, whether it's just like on the field or adjusted to the NFL.
20: Yeah, Max Crosby, Adam Butler, JJ. I mean, all the guys in the room, they've poured into us a lot and helped us out.
5: What's it been like playing for a defensive coordinator like Rob Leonard, who has so much background in coaching defensive linemen?
20: It was really fun. It could be annoying at times, but it was really fun. But I love Coach Robbie. You know, he's a great guy, has a great scheme, and I love playing for him.
6: How do you like Vegas?
20: I like it a lot.
6: Have you been here before, but getting drafted?
20: No, I haven't been here before, but it's a nice spot. Yeah.
6: What was it like? I mean, you guys obviously practiced in the morning to try and beat the heat. It was a little warmer today. But how does practicing in those kind of conditions, having a training camp in those kind of conditions, prepare you for the season?
20: I think it just – I mean, we get up early. We're an early team, and we just get up and get it done, and we'll be ready to go.
6: What do you feel your best asset that you bring to this defense is?
20: I think I'm a really good run stopper, but I can also add in on the pass rush as well. So I think I'm pretty good on both.
9: It's one thing hearing about Max Crosby's work ethic and all the time he puts in and how he really tries to coach up everybody on the line. What has it been like for you experiencing that with him?
20: I mean, it's very inspirational. Like, he's one of the best in the game, and obviously coming in, that's what I want to be. I want to be one of the best in the NFL. So having that in my room and being able to I'm at the hotel, and I'll text him in the morning, like, hey, like, let me ride to practice with you. He's the first one in here. I'm waking up, you know, yawning and stuff, and he's like, let's go. And, you know, so that's just great to have him around and, you know, follow his footsteps.
6: He was a fourth-round pick, right, who obviously became an all-pro. Do you take a look at his journey being a seventh-round pick as maybe something like, hey, there are things here I could take from?
20: Yeah, it just goes to show that, like, it doesn't really matter when you're picked or where you're picked. It's what you do when you get there.
22: How much of a change was it being 4 years in NC State where you're not only a player, you're a student athlete, to now being able to just focus on ball?
20: Oh, man, it's awesome. I mean, I mean, this is my job. I just play football all day. I mean, couldn't ask for anything else.
6: You say that that's just your job. Obviously, you had a huge impact in the community back in Raleigh. Why was that important to you as a college student? Most kids aren't really thinking about that.
20: Yeah, just growing up, I relied on my community a lot to, you know, get me to where I am now. So I just always want to pour back into my community. It just means a lot to me.
13: Thank you.
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7: Couple blitzes the other night, but for the most part, I mean, extremely vanilla. You didn't have to play your starters last week. Are you pleased with how much you've been able to do and yet how much you've not been had to show?
24: Yeah. I mean, I'm really just thinking about just improving with the guys. You're really over the scheme right now, you know, and not, you know, you can get into your own head, you know, what to show, what not to show. You know, I wanted our play style to improve from game one to game two, and I think we did that. You know, just the focus of what I'm asking these guys to do. Of, you know, Clint talks all the time about our operation, substitution, getting in and out of the huddle, sense of urgency to get line up, safety rotation. You know, like that's really been the focus over all of that, those things of improving with that.
25: For you, just for these last two games, being in this new role, what has it been like, you know, as a defensive coordinator in the sideline in an in-game situation? How has that adjustment been like for you these last 2 weeks?
24: It's been fun. You learn something every game. Very focused, you know, I mean, everything is, you're just so process oriented within the middle of the game. As soon as the series is done, you know, what problems do we need to fix? Coaches up, let's get on the same page here of, you know, just the same thing. Okay, what do we run on first and 10 that last series? What do we want to do the next series? Very similar to how we would do it as a position coach, but now being the guy that is making sure you get the right information from upstairs to get the right information to the position coaches. And, you know, we talk about, like, a lot as a staff of them understanding the cadence of how the game's going to flow together. So we're in this together. You hear Clint talk about that all the time of, like, you know, Travis, for example, is in charge of the early down run game. So we're talking about early down run. Like, he's the head coach of that area. So what adjustments do we need to make? And him and I are interacting there in third down and red zone and so on and so forth. So the more we continue to gel as a staff, the easier the whole process becomes because you can't do it yourself.
13: How much does that process slow down from week one to week two?
24: A little bit. I just thought we put our guys in a little bit better position to do what we do. You know, we were like, you know, very vanilla, you know, early. But, you know, the guys played faster because we ran a lot of calls that our guys are familiar with, without speaking too much on that. Yeah.
25: How have you seen kind of like the young cornerbacks like Jamad, Hezekiah, even Darian Porter going to year two, how they've been growing throughout this training camp?
24: They've grown a lot, you know, the highs and the lows. We're just talking about steady performance, you know, and like any rookie, the emotional highs and lows, like if they complete a pass can't be the end of the world. Let's not make it stack two plays in a row of that, you know, and they've had a lot of production, but, you know, it's the consistency, you know. We talked about that as a defensive unit. I told him a week ago, you know, we're at practice and we're making plays. They come in bunches, and then when adversity strikes, who's going to step up to respond within the flow of a practice? I'm going to tell him, I can't help you. You know, who's going to rally the troops? They get two first downs in a row, and we got to get a stop and get off the field. And it's the same challenge I ask of those guys.
7: Patrick Johnson has come on strong. He's only been here a short time. Yeah. But I'd love your assessment, Robbie, of where you think he's at.
24: Very instinctive player, tough. I've enjoyed, very smart. And I think his play speaks for itself.
5: How beneficial was that joint practice with the Texans for this defense, and what were your takeaways from that session?
24: Good. It just tells you where you're at. I thought we made actually a lot of improvement. We ended the 2 minute with two picks to win the game. The ball production, you can't improve at everything at the same time, right? So you can only emphasize so much, and so ball production, it's been there up at the top. There's other things to fix as you go along the way, but there's a progression to it. You can't walk into a meeting and, got to get better third down, stop the run, do this, you just chip away at one thing at a time has really been the focus. And I've been trying to be consistent about what the focus is for today. So today is third down, and that's what we're focused on today, so our operation and things like those.
7: Trayton Stukes has really blossomed, and I'm not calling him a finished product,
24: yeah.
7: Blossomed since he's got here under you guys' tutelage. Would you talk about all the various things he's been able to do?
24: Yeah, he's been consistent. I'm pushing him to my job is to push him outside of his comfort zone and challenge him in every way possible. Safeties are a big part of this defense. And he's done a great job with that. I'm just not going to stop pushing him. And he's done a very good job. I think he played a lot faster last game. And I think, again, the instincts are self-explanatory.
5: You just talked about a specific area of focus. I think last week Clint brought up that run defense was an area of focus.
24: Yeah.
5: He thought in the Texans game that the team took a step forward in that area. Do you feel kind of the same way? And is there some stuff that you still need to improve on there?
24: And the two explosive plays on the first series stick out in your mind glaringly. So it's like, as a coach, it's never good enough, So, we misfit and there's always something to improve. But, yeah, stacking plays, that was great to see. Like I said, like you guys asked, the games and the joint practices are just a reflection of what you really are and what the guys really know, So, I was happy with improvement.
9: The young DBs you mentioned, helping them kind of get over a play if it doesn't go their way with their first time. In the preseason, I'm sure every play seems like a bigger magnitude because it's their first time playing in the NFL. How have they responded to the coaching from you guys to make sure that they learn from the last play, but they don't dwell on it and continue to move forward?
24: Yeah, they've responded really well. I think that's a collective effort from their teammates, from the position coach. Feeling the love and support as if anybody, any human being isn't having success at something of uplifting them within those moments. And I think it's been really good. That starts with your culture. It reflects of when a teammate's down, how do you react? Is he sitting there by himself? And genuine care and love for that person based on how they're working. And it's been fun to see. I certainly don't feel alone doing that and picking up these guys.
9: Coach, obviously you're focused on the defensive side of things, but from your vantage point, did you see what happened with Ashton yesterday?
24: Yeah, I can't comment on any of that.
0: Competition has been stressed so much under Clint. As we go into the last week of training camp, do you have a good idea where your ones and twos are, or is this last week of training camp going to be critical?
24: Not as much ones and twos, but the players are aware, and we're aware of where the competition is at, regardless of who's starting or who is not. There's some competitive position groups without declaring, and we try to talk like this guy's a starter, this guy, what, until we take the field, that's still never ending. But they're well aware of who's competing, how important special teams is. I guess everything with these guys.
7: Cody and Tommy have both had really good, your opinion, a lot more value than mine, but in my opinion, for you to watch those two really in your defense blossom, will you talk about their maturation, please?
24: Yeah, the Bergs. We got the Bergs. I think Tommy's a killer. He takes it very seriously. He's very focused. I love Tommy for a million reasons I could go on and on. I think Cody's one of the most improved players from just in terms of movement and efficiency from where he was last year, and I think it really stood out in the spring. And I'm really proud of Cody, of all the work he's put in. It means the world to those guys. Those guys do everything they could possibly do. So just very proud of those guys and want to see them have success as much as they want.
1: All right, two more guys.
3: Coach, if you had Georgia Bulldogs on your side of the ball, yep. What's one quality that those guys bring to the defense?
24: Confidence. Confidence, a little bit of swagger, you know, just true essence of football players. You know, they'll tell you, they'll call you out on BS, or they see things for what it is, see things for what they are.
5: You brought up kind of competition and guys knowing where they stand. Like, what are conversations like with you and Clint going into this final week in terms of roster construction and being like, this guy can help me here, but we want to, you know, bring in guys that can help the entire team, kind of keeping guys on defense compared to, you know, holistic.
24: Very direct and honest. It was the way you just articulated it. Just a normal conversation of talking about the competition and the plus and minuses of different scenarios, and that's pretty much it.
1: All right, guys.
7: Thank you.
24: Yep. Yeah. Thank you, guys.
6: About how the offensive line has been coming together throughout training camp and as you ramp up for just, you know, a couple weeks from the season opener.
10: Yeah, I think making a lot of strides. Not where we want to be. You know, continue to work on operation standpoint things, working together. And I think the thing about offensive line position is just the more reps you get with each other, you know, the better you get. At least the good teams, the better you get. So just continue to strive for that and continue to get better each and every day in practice.
5: Got an extensive chance to work with Fernando during the joint practice. Just what did you take away from his performance in more of a competitive setting?
10: Yeah, I think he's continued to grow and taking command of the huddle, taking command of, you know, communication. And, you know, that's hard to do as a young guy. You know, you're dealing with a lot of new things, a whole new offense. So just seeing the growth and, you know, his command and his operation, it's a good starting point. But I know he's not where he wants to be, but he's been fun to work with.
7: Caleb Rogers likes to find his way over to you. I'm just curious, what is your thoughts, your assessment of his game, and the fact that he seems to be, at least watching him interact with you, extremely coachable?
10: Yeah, and that's the thing about Caleb is he's always trying to find, you know, things to improve on, things to work on. You know, if you saw his notebook, you'd see the amount of notes that dude takes. You know, and that's the kind of guys you want in the room. He plays the game the right way, has the right attitude, wants to get better, wants to work hard, and you know, we all need to strive to be like that and have that mentality.
25: I know you and many other players talk about Fernando Mendoza, just the way he soaks up energy. Soaks up a lot of information, is asking a bunch of questions. I was wondering for you in particular, what questions is he asking you, and what kind of dialogue the two of you kind of have?
10: Yeah, I think, you know, from his point of view, working with us is, hey, how can I be better communicator, whether that's in the huddle, at the line of scrimmage. You know, he's got a lot on his plate. So, you know, cadences and things like that is, you know, how can we be better overall in an operation standpoint? And, you know, you don't want to bicker about too many things. He has a lot on his plate, as the quarterbacks do, but he's handled it very well, and he's only going to continue to get better.
18: That's an improvement from taking snaps directly from behind center.
10: Say that again.
18: Taking snaps directly behind center. What are you seeing as an improvement there?
10: For Fernando? Yeah, I don't know if is that something that he didn't do a lot of in college. Yeah, I mean, I haven't noticed a big issue with it. I think it's interesting. You get guys who are always in the shotgun and then now have to go under center. There's sometimes a big learning curve, but you know, he's been working on it. I mean, we have had the whole OTAs, fall camp, so rule number one, that's when the play starts, is that quarterback-center exchange, so there can't be any mistakes.
3: What have you learned from Kirk Cousins? And obviously, you know, he's kind of widely known as, like, the dad of the group, if you have, like, a favorite dad moment from him.
10: Oh, gosh. I don't know, maybe get back to me in a few weeks when I'm back up here. I think just the thing about Kirk is just how much experience he has and his knowledge of the game and experiences in certain situations, his approach, being in whatever year it is for him. You know, it's something that young guys can take away. So he's someone that's always prepared, always has the right mindset, and someone that a lot of guys look up to.
5: You haven't taken that many snaps in the preseason games, but just from being able to observe from the sidelines, how much are you able to help these guys as they come off the field, kind of being like a second coach on the field when you're not playing out there?
10: Yeah, I think, I mean, obviously you don't want to overload them with information. You know, if they have questions or if they ask you if you saw anything, you know, you give your input. But, you know, it's a time for some of the younger guys to go out there and play free. And, you know, sometimes the less there is on the sideline, the better and more free they can go out and play.
8: As a power player with a unique physical skill set, how much do you love the scheme that wants to and wants everyone to know we want to line up and run the football?
10: Yeah, I think, one, I think you have to earn that right. No, you can talk about it, but at the end of the day, you got to be about it. You got to, when that ball snapped, you have to prove to the coaches, to the opposing team, that you're able and capable of running the football. So that's what we're striving to do right now, is, you know, get out all the kinks right now and practice, and then, you know, when we line it up on Sundays, that's the team that we want to be.
9: Obviously, there's a lot of competition on the offensive line, and that helps you guys as a unit push together. As you guys are still learning, obviously JPJ didn't participate in the joint practice with the Texans. Other guys being able to step right in. What does that do? How does the competition really help your guys' depth on the O-line in case something does happen down the line?
10: Yeah, great question. I think the more people that you can, you know, just put in and play, because it's a long season, you know, the better the offensive unit's going to be. You know, we need 7, 8, 9 guys that are ready to play at, you know, after one snap. So the more reps we can get with each other, the better off our unit's going to be. And it's just more guys in the room that are pushing each other, the better our room is going to be.
14: What would you say is the overall attitude of that offensive line throughout the first preseason games?
10: Yeah, compete, you know, love competition, strain. That's the biggest thing. Is, you know, it's at the end of the day, yeah, you can draw up all the X's and O's, but, you know, when you put the tape on, how are other teams watching you and seeing how hard you play? And, you know, that's what we want to be about. Thank you.
7: Thanks, Todd.
8: You have played exceptionally well since you got here. Mm-hmm. Is it the system? Is it just feeling comfortable? Can you just take us through what's your mindset and about your assessment?
15: Yeah, man. You know, so far, you know, since being here, you know, this is what, a whole month now, the coaches, players and stuff, you know, talking to Max, talking to Quitty, talking to Trav and all of them, you know, the preparation that, you know, they've helped me out with so far has been great. It's allowed me to play really free, play fast, just, you know, trusting the play calls that Rob calls and going through with it.
8: Robbie just mentioned you play instinctual, and watching you on film, your lateral vision is exceptionally good. Is that something you had to learn, or is that just a God-given gift you've always had?
15: You know, I always, you know, I always give it to my coaches and stuff that I've had even in the past, even to like right now. You know, it's all about the preparation, you know, understanding what coaches want from you and being able to execute at a high level with them. And, you know, for me, that's pretty much all I've, you know, I've kind of thought through while I've been out there.
16: I know you talked about some of the guys that helped you along the way, but you come in, you know, after everybody has a couple months to get kind of acclimated, get the system. What was that process for you personally of performing on the field, but also kind of cramming everything in the system?
15: Yeah. No, it's been a lot of long nights, a lot of extra studying with coaches. That's why I've kind of, you know, went back. You know, Steve, Trav, and all them, they've been a huge help. You know, anytime I've ever asked for extra time, standing here in the building, you know, till 7, 8 o'clock at night, just trying to, you know, study, go home, study some more, so I can come back the next day and, you know, be prepared. But, you know, that's pretty much, you know, what the professional level is, man, is being able to be prepared and being able to actually execute for them. Because if you can't do that, then, you know, it's a quick way to get out of the league.
16: How would you assess kind of your performance, not only on the practice field and the games, the practice, everything that you've had since you've been here this month? How would you assess how you've played?
15: You know, I feel like I've done some really good stuff, but I feel like there's also been a lot of things I need to improve on. But, you know, for me, though, I'm just worried about how can I help out the team get better? Because, you know, I can't execute, you know, my calls to the fullest if, you know, my D tackles aren't doing their thing or the linebackers. So without them, you know, I can't do, you know, what I'm doing right now.
14: What is one part of your game this offseason that you wanted to, you know, improve on, and have you improved on it yet?
15: Yeah, personally, I've, you know, really wanted to get stronger in this past offseason, put a little size on, be able to play the run game a little bit better. You know, and then obviously, you know, coaches here are really helping me out, you know, with the technique and stuff like that to be able to do so.
7: Would you talk about Robbie Leonard, just the man, this team, these veterans very much love him. And what has been your initial thoughts about Robbie?
15: Yeah, man. You know, he's a real quiet guy in the building. You know, he's been great, though. You can tell there's a lot of love from the vets and the people who've been here. You know, obviously, I've only known him for about a month now, but he's been great, man. You know, he has a lot of fire. Once we get on the field, he goes from a pretty quiet dude to pretty amped up out there on the field, which is great. You know, you love to see that, especially at your DC. But yeah, he's been a great guy though so far, and I enjoy playing for him.
5: Not specifically at your position, but you have some crossover with N'Kobe Dean and Ronnell Williams for your time with the Eagles.
15: Yeah.
5: Have those guys helped you kind of get – have, like, familiar faces helped you get accustomed to the race?
15: Yeah, man, it's always great, seeing Ronnell, N'Kobe, Tristan, Thomas Booker. You know, we all played in, Philly together. They're all great players and a great coach. So you kind of coming here, being with a new team, it's always nice having some familiar faces and that can also help you out. Learning, terminology, even from N'Kobe. It's come from the back end from Tristan, talking to him or something like that. It's always really nice. And Ronnell's one heck of a coach. He was like that when we were in Philly. So, me and him had a really good relationship. And so it's just nice having somebody like that here.
16: What do you see your role being on this team? Like, where can you best fit into the defense and how can you help the best?
15: Yeah, look, I'm just here for whatever the coaches ask from me. If it's special teams, it's rushing the passer, stopping the run, whatever it is, helping out the young guys. I've had a lot of experience here in the league, but yeah, for me, it's just whatever the coaches ask from me. It's not really, a particular thing that I'm, saying, hey, this is what I'm here for, because that's not the case at all.
5: Brought up special teams. Rob was talking about the importance of that with his defensive guys as well. What impact do you feel like you can make on those units?
15: Yeah, man, honestly, in my career, I feel like I've had the most experience with special teams throughout my roles. So for me, I take that very personal because I know that can, win you a game and also lose you a game. So for me, it's like if the coaches ask me to play special teams, that's what I'm going to do at the fullest.
7: I mentioned your peripheral vision real quick, but you're also extremely light on your feet. Did you play other sports, martial art, you don't think of most linemen as being extremely light on their feet.
15: Yeah, I mean, you're really nice, man. I appreciate that. I played a lot of sports. I was a wrestler. I wrestled for, 7-8 years, being younger, basketball, baseball. I've pretty much done it all, man, even the golf, man. So for me, I just trained to try to be an athlete, man. So I appreciate that. Yeah.
9: All right,
15: appreciate y'all.
7: And you're known as a terrific special teams player and blocker, but your passing skills have really shined this camp. For you to be able to demonstrate that, how excited are you about that becoming even more in fruition in your game?
12: I appreciate the compliment, but it's been good. I've been catching passes for a while, just the opportunity, a lot more opportunity now, and, just taking advantage of it and, seeing if I can run with it.
5: Like playing inside this Clint Kubiak system that seems to feature the tight end quite
12: well. Oh, it's fun. It's fun when you can get three tight ends out there, obviously. And, we try to pick each other up and, encourage guys to keep going so, we can keep three tight ends in the game. And, you can build that trust in us and the offense and the team build a trust in that tight end room. So we've been trying to, make it happen every day so we can keep getting chances.
9: What can you say to that bond between you, Michael Mayer, Bob Powers, and how the three of you have kind of developed throughout the years of working together?
12: Sorry, could you repeat that
9: with
12: first
9: Michael, part? Mayer, yeah. Brock, how have you guys kind of all bonded and grown together as a unit?
12: It's been dope. I'm obviously blessed to be in their room now. So they've been doing it a lot longer in this, system or in this building than I have. So they've accepted me, and it's been a growing process of us getting to know each other. It's been fun, learning the guys and learning Brock and Mike, and now it's like to a personal level where like they're obviously engaged now. So it's been good to give them some of the things I've learned in the past of being married and engaged. So it's more on a personal level now. So we've grown a lot together.
14: Is there anything you've taken on the field from Brock or Michael?
12: Oh yeah, you learn every day. Those guys are a lot younger than me, and everyone sees the game in different perspectives. So I'll pick their brain on everything, and they'll pick my brain. So it's obviously each of us making each other better, so we can be trusted by the whole team.
9: With 1 week of preseason left, what's the biggest thing that you think you and your group need to kind of hone in on prior to regular season play?
12: Oh, like I said, keep making plays and having the team trust us. There's not one thing that I can pinpoint, but the more we can do, the better, right? The more we can do to help our team, whether it's in the run game, the pass game, even special teams. So, yeah, it's just getting open and, you know, having the quarterbacks look at us first.
5: You've gotten a good amount of work with Fernando and with the second team. Just what have you seen him grow throughout this training camp and preseason?
12: Oh, like his confidence is through the roof, and I love it. And, you know, the guys are always right behind him, pushing him to go forward, right? And he's the number one overall, so you expect a lot out of him. But it's not easy going into a pro team or pro level and, you know, making a splash right away. So the more we can do, like, to encourage him to do better is, you know, the better for us, right? So, yeah, he's been coming along real good, and everyone loves it. So, like I said, he's an IU guy, and I love that too.
9: Especially in the preseason games, it's their first time stepping on the NFL field, playing a regulation game. Any little mistake could maybe deter them or get them down. How have you seen Fernando respond when things might not go his way on the field in a game situation?
12: Well, what I love best, and I don't know if I told him this or not, but on the way to the last game, he was watching a service on his phone. So he's very faith-based, and I'm sure everyone knows that. So, you know, when things go wrong, I'm sure he, you know, falls back on his faith and then get right back on track and go again. This league is – everyone pushes to be perfect, and it's hard to be perfect, right? Like, we practice a lot. Like, this league, like, you practice more than you play. So for him to, you know, get out there and have the encouragement that he has and, you know, the self-awareness that he has is really good at a young age. And I'm sure everyone can see it, and he's, you know, pushing himself to do better. Obviously, you never want to be the person that's like, oh, well – I guess I'll have it next time. You know, he went that play back right away. So, yeah.
7: And I noticed this camp, which I haven't seen in the past from you, even the other day helping a young defensive back, you've been taking a strong leadership role. Is that something the team asked, or is that just something you've grown into naturally?
12: I think, I think I just kind of got a lot more comfortable, you know, and I wish I could have done a lot more in the past. And it kind of sucks that I haven't, but, like, as I get comfortable with, you know, moving here, moving state to state and everything from West Coast and making sure the wife and the daughter is good, it's tough. It's, you know, it's a lot. So, you know, just taking advantage, taking it all in and, you know, helping my teammates to get better because everyone's pushing for that one goal. And it's a short time for a lot that we have to get accomplished. So, the faster we can get that accomplished and the faster this team can gel and get everything right, you know, the faster we start beating teams.
25: What have been your overall impressions of Kirk Cousins, not only as a player, but as a person?
12: I love Kirk, man. He brings the energy. He's a leader in this team, leader in the QB room, and he's been in this league a while. So, you know, he has everyone on track, and he's the voice of the team. So if you want anything done, you're like, hey, Kirk, what do you think about this? Oh, yeah, I'll make it happen. Or, hey, what do you see me in this play? Oh, you know, it's not only football, but, like, outside of football, everything. Kirk's just, he's a great guy.
25: Yeah, it's like, you know, his prior knowledge to Kubiak's offense, how has that helped, you know, you and the rest of the offense?
12: Oh, it's been dope. Because every piece of film we watch, you see Kirk on film, you're like, oh, that's from 7-8 years ago. You're like, wow, that's a long time ago. But you see him completing these passes, and you've seen, like, it's a lot easier to trust the system when you've seen it done before at a high level, right? Like when they throw stuff on the board and you know, see him completing these 60-yard passes, like, oh, shoot, okay. Like, you know, like his offense actually works and, you know, you have the guy that's completed these passes, you know, went a long ways in the league with it. So, yeah.
16: How different is what's asked of you in this system compared to systems you've been in the past?
12: Not much. You know, I play tight end, so it's a little bit of passing, a little bit of blocking, you know, a little bit of just being that tough guy on the line.
16: The bond in the tight end room, there's even more than just you three, but you three in particular have a lot of similarities, but you're very different people also. What is it like just on a daily basis in that room of you three kind of bonding?
12: Oh, it's dope. You know, Brock's a little quieter. Mike's a little more louder, but less quieter. And then you got me. I'm kind of in between. And then obviously Steck, Luke brings us all together and, you know, makes it fun. And as time went on, you know, guys opened up and then, you know, we brought in Albert and then Carter got in and then now we have Chris. So, you know, I feel like we have a complete tight end room with just, you know, guys that like to have fun and play ball.
14: Is there a specific goal you have for yourself this 26-27 season?
12: Just be the best me, you know. protect the team and, you know, come together and do what I can to help this team win.
8: When you look at how much time they spend on special teams, a lot of coaches talk about it, but, I mean, the amount of time designated for it says a lot. Your thoughts on Joe?
12: You're talking about the 25-minute period yesterday? it's good. You know, time on task, right? They say to be great at something, you need a lot of time on task, and that's what he's doing, and I love it. The more you can see all of these different looks, the better and more confident you feel. You don't feel rushed. You don't feel a lot of pressure, right? So, Jody, he's putting a lot of guys in crazy positions. You've seen a bunch of different stuff from around the league. And he's coached a while. You know, he's seen a lot of stuff. And you never doubt when someone like that tells you what to do. Then you're like, well, he knows something. And that's it's good to get the younger guys to, like, actually acknowledge that part of it. So, yeah.
3: And you mentioned Fernando, you know, you brought up a memory from watching a service on the bus.
12: Yeah.
3: And obviously he's not the only one on the team that is a person of faith. How does that help you through the ups and the downs of a season?
12: It keeps you grounded, right? Like, you have something to fall back on when things aren't going great, whether that's, you're talking to your wife or your pastor. You know, we have different people that come in a building to talk to us or give us service, because obviously yesterday was Sunday and we was in here practicing, so you can't really get out to go to church. And my mother-in-law just sent me something yesterday. It was pretty funny. The church in Fayetteville, where my wife is from, was just talking about trusting God and, just a bunch of stuff that, you know, you get sent these things on Sundays, and obviously we play Sundays, so you can't go to church. But the more you can be in your faith is better, right? Then when things get tough, it's like, well, where do I turn now? Because during the week, it's like, well, you can't really go to Bible study on Wednesdays because Wednesdays are usually the harder days, or you get out 4 or 5 p.m. So, it's been great with everyone in the building kind of supporting each other and then pushing guys to fit more faith-based things. It's been pretty good in my life. So I try to, you know, push it around the tight end room. Like, hey guys, like, I think you guys should go to chapel this weekend or Saturdays, you know? So it's been pretty good.
16: I guess completely change it. But, from that, no coincidence that the 25 minute special teams period came after 5 penalties on special teams in the game the other day. How do you guys clean that up on special teams?
12: You just dive into it, right? You don't avoid it. You don't ignore it. You just say, hey, look, we got to get better. So if that's seeing 10 different looks in 5 minutes, then, you know, that may be it. Or that's watching 10 more minutes of film at night, then, you know, that may be it. This is a professional league, and you got to get your job done. So, you tell guys it's your job now, so you got to get it done.
2: Cool. All right. Thank you, guys.
12: Thanks, guys. Have a good one.
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18: When you're deciding when to play a rookie quarterback, how much of it, not just his development, but where the team or the offense is at that point too?
19: Yeah, I think we're progressing as a team, we're progressing as an organization. We're trying to grow in all phases of our offense, every player, every position group, and, you know, ultimately coach has the final say on how and when we're going to play this person and that person, and not just quarterback, but any position group, and how players develop over time. You know, we like to see the guys develop in practice. We like to see what they're doing in these preseason games, and then basing decisions on that.
8: In your opinion, obviously you're the OC, how many true starter positions do you think are truly up for grabs right now?
19: I mean, I think Coach said it the other day, you know, we're always competing. We're trying to find the best player at every position. And I don't think, you know, from the top on down, I think we're evaluating to get the best player on the field. So I don't think there's anybody that should get comfortable. And, you know, ourselves, you know, as a coaching staff, we're constantly trying to get

0: position.
1: How have you seen Fernando respond the last couple of days? What have the conversations been like, and what's his approach been like so far in practice?
0: He's been phenomenal as far as coming to work, getting ready to go. You know, good play, good series, bad series. Just a guy that's coming in, coming to work, get better. We know that what we're asking of that position, what we're asking of every position, especially rookies, is to see what happens, good or bad, and then respond in a way that helps you and helps the offense get better.
1: Do you feel like he's getting the right kind of resistance through this stage of the preseason and training camp?
0: Yeah, I think we trying to put them in. That's what training camp's all about, putting guys in uncomfortable situations. So when they go out and they're in the game, they have the correct responses and ability to play fast and perform.
2: After watching the tape in Houston, what's something specifically you want to correct and emphasize today?
0: Every day, it's how do we get through our progressions? How do we listen to our feet? We're always looking at that. What are our eyes telling us? How are you in your drop, then the depth of your drop, the tempo of your drop? So those are all things that we are constantly, not just from that game, but constantly asking the quarterback to look at, work on, and get better at.
3: How much in that joint practice with the Texans and that defense, how much did that help your evaluation process with your offense and where you're at right now?
0: Anytime that you can go out and compete, it's very valuable. And getting to go against a very talented defense, one of the top defenses in the league, that allows us to go out and compete. And I thought our guys came out and really responded well in that practice. They came out with a competitive edge to them, and that's always fun. That's why we like to be in those situations where it's somebody else, it's another team, it's a different scheme. Getting in that situation where you want to compete and you see the competitor come out and some guys, and that's always really cool.
4: Clint talked about he's looking for receivers. He's still looking for the receivers to step up. What are the indicators that you're looking for from that group that can distinguish themselves to be regulars in the offense?
0: He's talking about that group. I think, you know, you talk about any group and apply the same aspects. But from the receiver position specifically, what we're looking for is guys to get off, you know, guys to get off the ball at the right tempo, guys to get their precise depths, guys to make sure that their break points are correct, and then guys that make moment of truth plays. That's anything, and that's specific to that room, but it's what we're asking every position.
5: Can you talk about the enormity of this week for E.J. Williams and Chase Roberts, please?
0: It's this week. It's really every week, but it's every practice we go out. We're asking guys to – we're evaluating everything, and they're competing in everything they do. You know, Zach does a phenomenal job that every drill, every rep is something that's never taken lightly. We never do a drill unless we can see it in the game. Zach does a phenomenal job getting those guys ready to perform every day.
6: In what ways is Mike Washington kind of exceeding your expectations and his performance?
0: I think Mike comes to work. He works very hard every day. Mike comes and he studies very hard. He asks, you know, he asks great questions. He's, you know, on his craft all the time, and it's something that you see translate into the practice field. It's something that we keep pushing him every single day. It's something that's always going to be a point of emphasis for him, that he comes out every single day. He's prepared to the best of his ability, and then you see it translate onto the grass. So that's something that we are always going to constantly be on him.
7: What's unique about Aiden O'Connell that he brings in comparison to the rest of the quarterbacks?
0: I think Aiden, you know, like all those guys, to play quarterback in this league, you have to be very intelligent, and you have to be functionally intelligent. And just the things that Aiden sees based off of his experience and, you know, things he's seen, whether he's played the game or, you know, some of the other quarterbacks he's been around, he just brings a wealth of knowledge to the position that's really beneficial to everybody else, and myself especially, that he sees things in a manner where he can see it from playing the game. And he can see it from a perspective of how a receiver may see it, or how a running back may see it, how the overall offense sees it. So I think his just overall awareness of game and position is really valuable to us.
2: When you saw Fernando,
8: last two.
2: When you saw the tape of Fernando's interception, how much do you think that was miscommunication versus progression and decision making?
0: Yeah, I think for him is just getting to the top of his drop, going through his progression, and then tying the timing with the progression. And then when, you know, if things

0: aren't there, then moving on and being able to either check the ball down or use your legs and go run.
1: Over the course of training, Kim, how has Mendoza may have strengthened the staff's confidence in regards to if he had to go out there maybe sooner than expected, you guys are confident he'd be ready to go?
0: I think just his approach to his preparation is something that stands out about him, how he approaches every day, how he is coming to ask questions. He's trying to get better on every single aspect. You know, he tries not to leave any detail, any stone unturned, and he tries to master the details of his craft.
2: Last one, Adam.
3: What have you seen from, I know JPJ has been a little bit hurt, but him and Caleb Rogers are competing. What have you seen from them and the offensive line in general in terms of their development right now?
0: Yeah, I see a group that really pays attention to the details. It's a group of guys that comes to work every day. It's not a group that you have to pump up. They're ready to go every single day, whether it's the guard position, the center position. Those are guys that really love their job, and their approach is something that's exciting, and it's something that allows you to, as a coach them hard and be on them all the time for every little detail, because that's what they're asking for.
4: Thanks, guys.
5: Trey, as the veteran leader of that wide receiver room, coach has talked about there's a lot of work to go, you know, especially at the end of that group who makes it, who does it. What is your thoughts overall on the guys battling for the roster spots?
6: I know they're doing everything they can do. Those guys work really hard all week throughout practice and the games and stuff like that. And I think, you know, that's going to be very important for us. You know, the last guys, you know, who make the roster, because they've got to be able to do a lot. And we're going to be counting on those guys.
3: Clint did kind of call the group out as a whole the other day during his press conference. I guess, how is that received in the room from you guys?
6: Oh, I mean, we just come to work and do our job every day. You know, we obviously have a lot of room for improvement. And, you know, I was just telling Malik, like, that's the beautiful thing about preseason, you know, that you get these games, you know. So come week one, anything that you have going on, you just kind of get that out of the way, because they obviously count. So for us, you know, we're just focused on, you know, the next task at hand. And I think the most important thing is, did we get better from the last game? Did we get better from the last practice? Because that's what's going to help us get to where we want to go this year.
1: How much did you learn about yourself and that wide receiver room going up against the Texans defense last week?
6: Oh, I mean, it was great. You know, that's, you know, one of the best defenses in the league. And a really good coach told me, just because you didn't get the ball didn't mean you didn't run a good route. So there's a lot of good things that we learned that, you know, we did well on tape. And just because the ball didn't come that person's way, didn't mean they didn't run a good route against a good defense. So it was a really good practice, and it was a good experience for us, because, like I said, they're one of the best defenses. And we played them last year. So I kind of, you know, had a sense of them going in and, you know what they're all about. And it's a good test for us. And that's going to be very valuable for us coming out week one.
7: You got some time with the first team at the joint practice. What did you kind of see from him in the way that he commanded the offense?
6: He gets better every time he goes out there. Every snap he takes, he gets better, and that's what you're looking for, especially for a guy like him. You know, it was really cool to just kind of see him command the offense, and that's what you expect from a quarterback. So, like I said, every time he goes out there, he gets better, and he's getting better one rep at a time.
8: Preseason, but the way you guys fought back and honestly even celebrated together after the game just looked so different. What is that say about the culture that you guys are building this year?
6: It says everything. I mean, I know it's a preseason game, but winning is winning. You know, no matter what game it is, what practice, you know, everything, if they're keeping score, you know, we're keeping count. So for us, that was huge. And, you know, especially those guys that got to play later in that game, you know, maybe not have the most experience, but you get the feel, because we all know that's the NFL every Sunday in the regular season. So you've got to be able to execute in those times, and they did. And it was just very good, you know, just the mood in the locker room after, and all those guys, I was very excited for them.
9: You're in a position now where you're a top receiver on the team, but you also have an impact within special teams. How much of an impact, or how much advice are you giving to those other guys on kick and punt return to kind of help them out in that basket as well?
6: Yeah, I mean, you know, we've got a lot of talented guys that are, you know, vying for the spots back there. You know, for me, it's just, you know, coming out there being consistent, because it's hard to catch a punt in a kick return. You know, the rules change and all that, so we're just making sure we're very, you know, honed in on our technique. I actually got to Danny Amendola my rookie year. He, like, set me milestones ahead about how to catch a punt, what to read. And there's so many nuances about being back there, like throwing grass in the air and seeing the wind. You know, just so much different things that you can pass down to, you know, a guy like, you know, Malik, who, you know, they just say catch the punt in college. But, you know, there's so many different things that you can look at, you know, as a returner that you know, just set you ahead of the play.
10: When it comes to Malik, in which ways does he kind of correct himself when you do see him making those types of mistakes? Like, I think he had a drop in the game, you know, last week. Just what ways does he kind of try to correct what he's done and what he's seen from him that way?
6: Yeah, he, you know, he's very, you know, I would say middle demeanor, meaning like he's not too high, he's not too low. And that's how you have to be. You know, you can't be way too high and you can't be way too low. You just kind of have to stay in the middle. And, you know, like Coach Z says, you know, you got to have windshield wipers. You know, a bad play is going to happen. Those guys, you know, across from you, they get paid to make plays too. So, you know, we just got to obviously be the one making more plays than they do. But, you know, when a bad play happens or anything negative, you got to have windshield wipers and move on to the next play, because that's the next most important thing.
5: Trey, for those of us who have watched every game of your career here, every year it seems like you're open because your speed, having to wait for the ball to get to you, underthrown. What is it like having a quarterback room that now you don't have to worry, you just take off because they can get you the ball anywhere on the field?
6: Yeah, it's exciting. I'm just very blessed to be able to, you know, play with Kurt, Fernando, you know, Aiden, you know, because those guys just play with anticipation. Like, it's so cool to see, like, I'll go and watch the quarterback copy of a play, and you know the quarterback will start one side, and as soon as he flips his hip, the ball's out. It's not like I got to see what he's doing. It's just like a trust factor. So that plays a long way. You know, it puts more pressure on us, you know, to get open and do our job. But the ball's where it needs to be, and that's where a lot of good things happen.
11: During the off season, to improve certain details of your game, and where have you noticed both yourself and the coaches about those paying off?
6: Yeah, in the offseason, I mean, I work a lot on my body. That's kind of my secret, you know, being able to run all day, being in shape, because in this league you run so much. So for me, just working on my body, and, you know, I'm always catching footballs. That's the nature of a receiver, always catching footballs. And one thing that I really wanted to get better at this year is just the IQ of the game. You know, obviously every year you get better, but I mean, like, I'm going out there and, like, you're just using little keys of what we're doing, what covers it in. Because it's like, I tell people, it's like, if you go out there and they're, like, they're in cover three and you have a certain round, you know what to do versus you got to react, you know, so you're ahead of the game, and that allows you to play faster, make plays, and you'd be on the same page with the quarterback. So that's kind of my thing, just, you know, studying defenses, like, you know, different looks, different players. And obviously when you get in the game, you kind of, you know, scheming guys different, all that. But that's just kind of my biggest thing.
12: After watching the tape, what is the biggest area of improvement you feel the receiving room can make? And then what was the biggest win?
6: I think, you know, as a whole unit, we've got to be better in the run game. I mean, that's where it starts with. We can't eat if the run game's not eating. And as you guys know, that's been something that we've been, you know, trying to get better and trying to work on. So as a receiver, you know, like Coach, you just sent me something the other day, you know, no block, no rock. And that's how it is. So that's going to help us open up our, you know, intermediate pass game, play action, all that stuff. So we definitely have to get better there in the run game. And then, like, the positives was honestly the last drive. We work 2 minute more than anybody does, I feel like, in the NFL. So to kind of see those guys to be able to be in shape, to be able to do those things, run the right routes, because the biggest thing is everyone can do it once, but can you do it when you're tired? So to see those guys be able to do that and make big plays at the end of the drive last game, that was very huge.
13: What's your message to some of the younger receivers in this locker room in this last week of training camp, especially some of the guys who might be fighting for a roster spot?
6: Yeah, you got to leave it all out there. I mean, this is, like you just said, it's crazy. It feels like we were just opening up training camp and, you know, fans are out there, and now it's like we're on the last preseason game. You know, it just shows you how fragile and how fast it goes. So just leave it all out there. And, you know, that's one thing I love about Clint is, like, we're going out there to practice. We're going to practice hard these next 2 weeks. And so they have opportunities to go show who they are and go do what they do. And, you know, hopefully that's to make the team and, you know, help us contribute in any way. And then, you know, just play free.
3: I know you and Aiden are close. Just what was it like for you to be able to see him have that second half he had lead up to a win?
6: Man, I was so happy for him. So excited for him. And I told him that in the locker room. I mean, we've been through a lot together, you know, and he's a really good person. And I was just very excited for him. And that's what he does. You know, he's looked great throughout camp. So to go out there and see him do that, it's no surprise, you know, but to be able to be in that magnitude. And, I mean, we were down, I think, 20-3 at half, and, you know, he comes out and gets rolling. And then that last drive, I mean, it's like cinematic almost. So
11: I love what you said about the IQ of the game and improving on that. Without getting into the specific nuances, is one of those things maybe like option routes, just something as simple as that, and being on the same page and maybe seeing some things pay off from working really hard with your quarterbacks in that aspect, the option?
6: Yeah, that's like, yeah, that's, I literally have that, you know, in my, like, I call it like my little goal sheets to get better at running option routes, you know. So for me, like you said, it's all IQ based on coverage, because the quarterback is seeing something, but you're seeing it from a different lens, if that makes sense. So like, you might see, you know, half of a defender and he's seeing a whole of a defender, but you got to be on the same page because he's anticipating where you're going to be. So that's the whole thing. And then like I said, using like your pre-snap keys, that's huge. Like, you know, when, like Coach ZR says, win pre so you can win post. So that's the big thing. And if you get really good at those option routes, you can play a long time. You're going to make a lot of plays.
11: You personally, do you feel better about that now than you have in the past?
6: Oh, 100%. Yeah, 100%. Just as a, you know, as a player that's grown up and, you know, I've seen a bunch of different coverages and stuff like that. And it's never going to be perfect. I'm always, you know, pursuing excellence in that. So, but I'm very excited where I am and, you know, where I've started with that. And I just remember rookie year, you ain't gonna put me out there to run one of those. So, but now, you know, I'm able to do it and do it well. And it's going to be cool to keep continuing to build on it.
12: All right. Thanks,
6: Drew. Appreciate thank you guys. Thank you.
5: You're the seasoned vet with a long-term deal, and now you've got four young defensive backs, rookies, and then when you had D-Cam and Darren, six. Talk about your role as a leader and a veteran in leading that defensive backfield, please.
14: It just ain't even me. It's just everybody in the DB room, so it's all of us. It's just not one person. It's me, it's TJ, it's Chin, it's Zay. It's all of us. Like, we all just trying to put our own input in it and just go ahead and help the young guys, where we not, like, we try to help them out with the same mistakes that we made and all stuff, and just make sure that they don't make the same things.
1: Last year you had mentioned that you guys were trying to blend some defenses and it took a while to come together. How do you feel like this year's defense is coming together with Rob Leonard's vision?
14: Oh, it's coming along good. He's very detailed into everything that he wants. And then even if you get a little confused or whatever, he's quick to go ahead and stop the meeting, do any little thing, go ahead and make sure everybody on the same page. And he wants everybody to be clear with everything, to where ain't no indecider or none of that stuff. Like, nah, if we playing like this, we doing like this, how do you see it? And all that stuff at all. So it's just everything to where, like, now it's a better understanding.
8: How far do you think the secondary has came from the first preseason game to this second one in Houston?
14: It was huge to where, like, that's why I always say, like, you already know the first game, especially for a lot of young guys. They go out there and they do a lot of things that they probably ain't never did before, or go right back to the same basis or whatever. And I feel like the second game, we all played like how we know that we're capable of playing. Like, everybody's able to do their technique better and all that stuff at all, because you got the butterflies out the way. You got the first nerves and all the stuff pretty much out of the way now. It's pretty much back to ball, and especially it helped even better to where we had a joint practice with them and all that stuff, so the young guys was able to see how they was able to move and all that stuff and all, and just build that confidence. That's the only thing everything is pretty much about, week in and week out, just continue to build confidence.
10: Eric, you know what it's like to go through an injury and to come back from it. In what ways have you been able to help Jermaud kind of think about shaking the rust off and going through his own process of coming back through an injury?
14: Man, just go ahead and just keep telling him, like, man, it's just going to take time. Like, everything happened for a reason. That's the biggest thing I always try to tell him. Everything happened for a reason. You just got to trust the process, because things ain't going to go right or things ain't going to go good all the time. But you just, how you going to bounce back from it, how the next play will be, how everything else will be afterwards, because you know, for a fact, the league is different in college. That's the biggest thing I always try to say. Like, them guys get paid too, so everything's going to happen. But I just need you to continue to show that you got that dog, you got that competitive nature in you, and everything else is going to solve itself.
3: Have you been able to see the flashes of what he was able to do in 2024 and why everybody thought he was going to be the number one corner?
14: For sure. You can easily just see it doing Indy, doing one-on-ones and all that stuff. You can see that easily, like, he got the capability and all that stuff, but it's just the point of, like, you got to do it consistently. Like, that's the thing, that's the difference between college and the league. You got to do it consistently, like, over and over again. That's the biggest thing that we just try to haul and pretty much haul on to him.
1: What's the biggest difference you've seen out of Darian Porter last year as a rookie to now going to year two?
14: Man, just the confidence that he shows, the growth and all that stuff, to where, like, DP's becoming, he's figuring out everything, to where, like, this only his second year playing corner, I want to say, because he played 1 year at Iowa State, and then he moved on to 1 year in the league. So just figuring out, like, okay, then I can actually do this and all that stuff, and just be able to be confident with everything that he do. And it's showing up constantly to it. He's being able, more confident with his press work, his getting out the breaks and all that stuff. So it's going to be a good year for DP.
8: Do you
7: You said you wanted to grow more as a leader yourself this year. Speaking with all the young guys, they all speak very highly of you and how you're able to help them out through their own journeys as they begin in the league. Does that give you any confidence or give you an extra boost knowing that you feel more confident as you're growing in your leadership?
14: Oh, for sure. To where, like, it's just a growing pains, like I always say, to where, like, I'm going to try to help you out any way possible because I'd have been through a lot. First round pick to not even been playing my last year in Green Bay to working my way back into everything I done did. So trust me, man, I done seen both tails of it. So I'm just trying to help you out to where any little thing that can go and all that stuff, I'm just trying to let you know, like, this is how the game go and this is what you want to do and this is what you don't want to do and all that stuff. So just dropping little gems on them and all that stuff and just keeping them up and pretty much up to date with everything to where, like, even with the walkthroughs, don't even take that for granted. Like, go back there, steal a rep, be behind the person. Just go ahead and do little smaller things and go ahead and show you that, like, better than I can go ahead and build confidence with any little thing. To where, like, the biggest thing for me is just the walkthroughs. So that's the easiest way to build confidence with your technique, with your scheme, with anything. To where, like, you treat that like a game because, man, you may not get this rep anytime during practice, but you got to do a walkthrough. But I treat this like the game rep. So when I see it during the game, it's like, oh, man, I already done did this multiple times. I done did this process. I done did this step. I done did everything so many times. So when the game comes, it's like, man, it is what it is. So I can go ahead and let go of everything and just play free.
7: That mentality, is that something that you always thought of, the way that you go about things in specific with the walkthroughs, or is that something that the coaching staff is really pushing on you guys?
14: It was something that was brought up to me about my third year in the league. I always say appreciate FG. I will always appreciate him for that. To where, like, he just started teaching me the importance of a walkthrough. To where, like, man, nah, these are free routes. These are free things just to steal that people just take away from and all that stuff. So once he's changed my mindset about my third year in the league, it's just something that I take forever, and I just want to pass it on because I've seen how much that helped me grow and all that stuff. To where, like, about time it came to the game time, man, I done did this same little foot and this same little break multiple different times doing walkthrough. To where I know exactly how my feet supposed to be. I know everything. So when it's not, I know exactly, well, okay, then I know why it was that, why that was did like that. Everything is on me because pretty much that's what it is.
8: Through enough camps to know what a good team feels like now, and yeah, it was a preseason game, but even the way you guys were cheering on the younger guys, does something just feel different this year and that comeback?
14: Oh, heck yeah. It felt good, especially like when you see the young guys going out there and they're executing everything that's like pretty much what we done did, or like some of the things that we done switch over, and they go out there and execute it just like that. So it just shows the growth. It shows everything to where people are listening. People are buying in. That's the biggest thing. Are you willing to buy in to everything that we got going on and all that stuff? So the coaching, it goes from the coaching to the players to even the people upstairs to where everybody buying in, and that's something that we love.
12: How would you assess the group up to this point? What do you need to improve upon going into the final preseason?
14: Man, I still want to see the ball. Like, that's the biggest thing that we got to do. Like, especially on defense, you take the ball away, you give Kurt, you get everybody more opportunities to go score and all that stuff. So the biggest thing for us has just been taking the ball away. Let's go ahead and take the ball away. Let's go ahead and get off the field. And third down, that's another big thing that we got to hold on to. Like, when the third down day and all that stuff, too, we got to be able to get off the field. Like, those extended drives, all that stuff, that just hurt the team even more to where we don't even got to be out there. We could be done with three plays, or we can go to eight plays. I'd rather be done in three plays.
3: Younger guys, you know, build that confidence. Is that something you needed to rebuild in yourself? Because obviously you know what you can do. You know what you're capable of. But you mentioned those couple of years in Green Bay, just it wasn't able to happen for various reasons. But, like, did you need to rebuild your own confidence at some point? And how big was last year to doing that?
14: Oh yeah, for sure. It was just more so last year, proving everything to myself to where I know for a fact I can go out there and do it. It's the point I got to go do it now. So last year, just building that confidence, and then now just able to grow from it to where I bet that this routine helped me out and all that stuff. Just really just finding a routine. And I found last year a routine that was perfect for me and all that stuff, and just trying to stick to it, just trying to continue to grow from it to where I'm just confident.
15: Standpoint, what stands out about Fernando to you?
14: Man, I ain't gonna lie, the back shoulders are a killer. The back shoulders that he throws are a killer, but it's just everything that he's just growing, like, day by day, to where you can just see it in his play and his talk and his confidence. So, like, he's not making the same mistakes twice and all this stuff. And even in the meeting, he's coachable. That's the biggest thing that I try to take, that anybody I try to take away. He's coachable, he's listening.
11: Up against a bunch of these pass catchers on the team. Maybe you've seen a little bit from the joint practices as well. I don't know. I know in practice you're going against them. When you're away from this facility, who's in your mind is standing out so far this preseason?
14: This preseason?
15: Oh, of course, Malik. That's one that's, like, just his outstanding, like, just his growth day in and day out to where you could just see he's going to be important to the team and all that. So just even from the start of training camp with him just being a vertical threat, but now he's able to do any meter route. He's able to break it down. He's able to just continue to show, like, I'm, like, he's going to be one of the guys that we're going to lean on in the future.
3: You finding that routine and having that great season last year, how different do you feel right now than you did exactly in training camp last year here?
15: I feel way better. I just feel more confidence into every little thing, into the scheme, into how I feel, into everything, to where it's not so much in my head, just so much I just got to go out there and do it now. To where, like, I ain't thinking too much about anything. It's just more so me just going out there and performing and me going out there do what I know I could do and continue to grow from that, find little mistakes in my game, go back, watch practice and everything, and continue to try to fix any little thing that I got going on.
9: What do you think is the biggest area improvement you've made, you know, over this offseason throughout camp, just in terms of your personal game?
15: My personal game, I love press. So y'all know me, I love being pressed up, man to man, all that stuff. So just finding little new ways to go ahead and be a better press man, like even with my kick steps and all that stuff, to get a better kick on some of my releases, being at a 45 angle, cutting off the angle, and some of the inside releases, to where that's one of the biggest things that I try to hard on myself, to where on in break is just be closer to the man, stop, don't grab, do all these little smaller things, to where it's just constantly I'm trying to be hard on myself with.
9: Two linebackers, you know, Quay and Nicobe, you know, playing with them, is it one of those things where did it just feel like muscle memory where it just came back just like that, or was it kind of an adjustment period you had to make?
15: It was adjustment period just by playing with them two again, by just having that little connection and all that stuff with them, to where, like, they say little things and I'd be like, oh, I remember this and all this stuff, or like we go ahead and talk off each other, be like, nah, you know I'm gonna be here and all the stuff for this. So just bouncing knowledge off of each other, or even when I'm confused on some of the little things, or like with running gaps and all the stuff, I know I can easily talk to Corey, I can easily talk to Nicobe. We could easily be somewhere and we could just talk ball. Like we could just be outside the facility just talking ball, and it's all good. So that's the one little thing that I absolutely love about it.
16: While we're watching practice, we always joke that Brock's always open. How difficult is it to cover that?
15: Yeah, it's very difficult to cover Brock. We always say that's the highest paid tight end. And like, he may not be the highest paid right now, but shoot, when his time comes, we know he's gonna be the highest paid. Like that's an unbelievable spec and all that stuff, to where Brock can go block, dig out your best DN that you got, but then still go out there and be on your number one corner and still make him look like a fool. So it's just kind of a little crazy how Brock got it both of the things, but it's unbelievable how to stay in front of it. But I love going against Brock. It's iron sharpening iron, so I know for a fact I ain't facing no better tight end than him. So it's easy like that.
12: All right, thank you.
15: Man, appreciate y'all.
5: Will you talk about your camp and how you feel it's gone and your performance, please?
17: I think it's awesome. I think, you know, the opportunity for iron to sharpen iron out here, like we have a great, great staff and we have great teammates, right, to learn from. So I think just pulling from different areas and being able to sharpen my game throughout this whole process has been amazing.
10: Has it been beneficial to work besides Quay and Nicobe?
17: Those are really experienced players, right? So, like, being able to pull different tools from them, the things that they see, the way they see the game, the way that they're able to use their strengths and weaknesses and things like that is good.
3: What were you able to take from just last week, you guys going to Houston, having practice and a game?
17: It's always nice to see another color jersey, you know what I mean? And you're able to kind of look out there and see, okay, where do we measure up versus, you know, some different players. And we see great players in practice all the time. So it's like, okay, what do we do when we see somebody else in a different uniform? How does that look? How do we react? For sure.
10: They tend to say that guys that come from, you know, the undrafted sense, they have more of a chip on their shoulder when they played. Would you say that kind of the same for you?
17: Yeah, I mean, you never lose that, you know. You're always appreciative of where you are. I think that humility and that grace, you know what I mean, is huge. You always think about that, but it doesn't stop your fire. That makes sense, for sure.
9: There's a lot of young players on special teams, and obviously there's been a few penalty issues in the last two games. You know, can you just talk about what you believe the unit needs to do better as a whole and what you're trying to do, you know, especially within your experience, to help them out as a unit as well?
17: Yeah, that's something that we're talking about, and it's something that we're gonna address. You know, obviously can't happen, and we're doing everything that we can in practice to make sure that we're finishing well on these blocks and that we're getting things done the way that they need to get done so that we can move forward and play complementary football.
12: Even though it was a preseason game, just being able to celebrate with your team after that win, how special was that?
17: It's always something that you got to emphasize. Like, it got to feel good to win. You got to get used to the feeling of winning and love the feeling of winning. So you're always doing everything you can to get back to that feeling. So we definitely get in the locker room, give some attaboys, dap each other up, listen to some good music, and then shift gears and move on.
3: What are the hallmarks of great special teams units?
17: Effort. We talk about all the time, upper body violence. Like, you turn on the tape and it's got to look different. You got to look like guys that are hunting. You know what I mean? So teams understand that, like, you have to bring your efforts, not just scheme. Like, scheme is great, and we focus on that too. We focus on avoiding penalties, but violence, like, attack mindset for sure.
3: You just talked about the penalties and touched on them. I guess how much was that discussed after the game, and what going forward, I guess, what do you guys do to eliminate them?
17: Yeah, just like I said, working on techniques in practice, like, that's something that we're always being front of mind with, you know. So I can't say that things are going to change too much, but it's like one of those things where we get into it and we're like, okay, this is something that bit us a little bit. We're going to take some time to attack this in practice for sure.
12: With one more preseason game left, do you feel as though there's a greater sense of urgency to clean things up prior to the regular season in the room?
17: I think, you know, in this league, like, no game is more important than the next one. So I think that urgency kind of exists, like, inherently throughout the business the whole week, you know what I mean, and throughout the whole year. So, yeah.
3: What was the process like of you know, going to a new place and getting comfortable this offseason?
17: It's been great. Like, guys like Max, like, there's so many guys on this team that just welcome you in with open arms. And I think it's been great to have that, at least that social, that connection that we build amongst players, where you're getting used to a new scheme, a new city, and you don't have to worry about how do I interact with my teammates and how do I interact in the building, because it's kind of like a family, you know?
12: All right.
3: Thank you. Thank you. Appreciate it.
18: Hey, did you see that game last weekend? It was crazy.
19: Actually, we were there.
18: Wait, like in person? How'd you swing that?
19: Allegiant had a super affordable nonstop flight out there. And with how low the airfare was, buying tickets to the game was a no-brainer.
18: Hold my beer. I'm going to Allegiant.com right now.
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23: Film of the joint practice and the game. Can you give us your assessment of those 2 days and the performance of Caleb Rogers, please?
24: Oh yeah. Well, I'm so glad we got to practice against them. You know, that was really important for our team to spend that time in Houston and get some really good work against a different scheme and a really good coaching staff. You know, Caleb Rogers in particular, you know, he just needs to continue to get reps as a young player to improve. He has all the talent that you're looking for. We just got to keep getting him better. I like how he works. I like the kind of teammate that he is, and he has a bright future ahead of him.
25: Hey, Clint, do you feel that there's any need for Max to get any reps during the preseason, or do you feel confident that he's going to be ready to go for week one if he doesn't have any?
24: You know, I think all players need the reps. I'm not going to be giving him any, though.
26: Clint, lots been made about Kirk's veteran leadership with Fernando, but what can you say about Aiden in that regard?
24: Yeah, that's a great point. I think we've said all offseason how much we value Aiden, and what a heck of a second half. You know, he goes out and, you know, leads us to a 19-point half, and you know, 2 90-plus-yard drives in the fourth quarter. He did it with his teammates, but he was a big part of it, and was very happy for him.
27: Clint, you said last night that you weren't ready to name a starting quarterback. Just wondering, after looking at the film, if that's changed at all. And secondly, your young secondary felt like they took a step forward with Jamad Traydon Stukes and Zeke Massis. You know, if you could talk about the secondary and the young secondary players from last night.
24: Yeah, to the first question, I know I said it last night. I just don't think it ever benefits a player to know that they've have a spot secured. And if there's always a little bit of uneasiness about that, that benefits the whole team, the player and the team. And as far as the secondary, you know, overall as a defense, I thought we took a step forward last night. I think we got a lot of good work in the joint practice covering, you know, some new guys. And, you know, those guys need another game under their belt against San Francisco to continue to get better.
0: Coach, just evaluating the tape as well, what were some things that you believe, you know, Fernando Mendoza can still improve on in his young career, just, you know, from that game? But also, how would you say was his mentality and just the way that he approached things even after the game, after you talked to him?
24: Well, I think if you sat in our quarterback meeting the night before the game, listened to him go through his progressions and reads and adjustments, I was very impressed with how prepared he has made himself. That whole quarterback room, led by Coach Sullivan and Andrew, have done an excellent job of being prepared. I was pleased with watching the tape. You know, I really like what he did on third down. You know, we're only 1 of 5 on third down in the first half. However, we did drop the ball twice, and, you know, we threw one short of the sticks on a third and long. He had really good ball placement on the first third down of the game with a guy in his face. So in the critical downs, I thought he was playing his best. There are things that we must get corrected that will be addressed ASAP.
23: Clint, could you tell us, after getting to watch the film, what did you notice that maybe didn't stick out from the field view?
24: Well, resilience, you know, resilience sticks out because we shot ourselves in the foot. We have 9 penalties, 5 on special teams. The first half was atrocious. We started slow on both sides of the ball. And in the NFL, it's all about winning the game. And so we gutted it out and found a way to win. And that's how this whole season's going to be. You know, all these games come down to the wire. And, you know, you get to learn a lot about players in practice, but you learn a whole lot more when the live bullets are flying in a game. And I learned a lot about guys in a good way last night.
25: Going back to Fernando, what do you think's key to having him find a little bit more consistency in his play?
24: Reps. I know that's a short answer, but that's the truth.
1: Clint,
24: I'm definitely not trying to be a smart aleck there. That's the truth. All right.
1: Clint, Rob Leonard has talked about the importance of generating takeaways and making plays on the ball. Last night, there were 2 strip sacks, 2 takeaways. What were you most impressed by on the defensive side of the ball, and when did you feel that confidence in your team on that side?
24: As a team, being +1, you know, in the turnover margin, that's how you win games. So with Rob taking it away, with our offense protecting the ball, that's how you win. You know, you obviously got to score, but you got to win the turnover battle. That was a huge part of the game.
27: Clint, going back to the reps with Fernando Mendoza, pretty soon if he's not starting the season, those reps go away pretty quickly. How do you replicate that, you know, in his development, knowing that there is a need for him to get reps, especially in games?
24: Yeah, it's a great point. And that's the God's honest truth. You're right. We, you know, we have experience as coaches on developing guys, you know, when they're not starting a game, if they don't start a game. So it's staying early, leaving late. You know, it's using some technological tools at your disposal. But it's really a lot of Coach Sullivan spending some early mornings and long nights with Fernando and Aiden. But then you can build in young guy reps into your practices. There's things you can do. It's never as good as getting all the reps in practice, but you do the best you can with what you got.
2: Clint, I'd like to stick with Fernando there. What has he shown you pre-snap at the line of scrimmage, you know, operationally, in terms of, you know, moving guys around and making sure everything's set and just diagnosing everything there?
24: Yeah, well, he got us a penalty on the second play of the game that I was not happy with the cadence, so we got to get better there.
25: I know it might be a little bit early, but have you put any thought into whether it's possible for this team to carry three quarterbacks on the roster when 53 cut down day comes?
24: Yeah, those guys are going to make us make hard decisions, which is a great thing, you know, to have that competition. And you know, we're talking through it. It's part of the discussion.
0: Obviously, yesterday with the shutout in the second half, a lot of young players on the field on defense that did some good things. How much does that tape help you make an evaluation on, you know, who's going to make this roster, especially with it being such a tight competition at a lot of positions in the defense?
24: Yeah, no, it helps a lot. You know, these game reps are the most valuable ones that we can use, and it's not just the defensive tape, but how they're performing on special teams, because so many guys in those positions have to prove their worth on teams. Guys that we can trust. So it was very helpful for many guys.
4: I know last night you said you were very concerned with the level of penalties from both last week and this week. I know you're not coaching them to commit penalties. So how do you coach penalties out of them?
24: Yeah, well, holding guys accountable, working, drilling things that we didn't do as well. For instance, you know, a back block on Roman Hemby, educating guys better on the rules. You know, we got DeCam made a costly error running out of bounds. I know that's things that we coach them on every day, but we have a lot of young guys that you can't take anything for granted. So to put it on ourselves as coaches, number one, with how we educate them, what we're practicing, what we're drilling. And, you know, it's on us as coaches to get it fixed. I would say that you look at, I don't know if I've seen that many special teams penalties in a game. And you look at the guys that are committing these penalties, and these are some, you know, younger guys, and it's not acceptable. So we have to get it fixed defensively. We taunt, we get a stop on third down, we taunt a guy and let them stay on the field. Unacceptable. You know, one was a face mask defensively. It's 2 weeks in a row that as a coaching staff, we've got substitution penalties. Unacceptable.
6: Last two, Hondo and Q.
23: Coach, I'd like to ask you about Cody and Tommy, the inside backers. We know about N'Kobe and Quay, but those guys have put a lot of good film on there, and your opinion is a lot more valuable than mine, but it sure looks like they've had good camps. Would you talk about your thoughts on your two backup inside backers?
24: Yeah, love the depth, love what they bring to the special teams aspect. Those are two guys I know that when called upon are gonna play solid football for us. You know, both guys have been practicing really well. You know, Cody made a great interception in practice the other day, but those are two guys that we're really counting on this year.
7: Coach, what did you learn about your wide receiving room over the last couple of days, the joint practice and the game last night? And has anybody stood out to you that, you know, like I said, caught your eye?
24: Yeah, I learned a lot that we have to get a lot better very fast, that if we took a step backwards, doesn't mean we can't go forward. But right now we are trying to find someone that is accountable and can help us on Sunday. Still looking.
6: All right. Thank you, Coach.
24: Thanks, guys.
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8: All right, guys, wherever you guys are.
5: What did you make of Fernando's performance tonight?
8: I think there's plenty to clean up, plenty to get better at. Plenty that we can do better for him as coaches, plenty that he can learn from. But what great heart that we showed in the second half. The whole team, offense, defense. I'm really proud of our guys.
5: Clint, with Kirk Cousins not playing, along with Max and other guys, is it safe to say Kirk will be your starting quarterback at week one?
8: We got another week. We're playing. I don't want anyone to be comfortable in their job. That's how it should. It should always be that way from all positions. So, we'll just keep going forward.
10: Can you talk about the decision, please, Clint, to rest so many starters on defense? What your thinking process was there, please?
8: Yeah, that was the plan all along. When we have those joint practices, they get so many reps. The joint practice is the game, and that's the guys understood that going in, and that's how we decided to play it.
11: What did you see on the pick six, but then also the response to kind of settle down pretty quickly and get into a rhythm?
8: Yeah, the response doesn't – that doesn't – that's who he is. I think defensively they covered the play really well, and the backer did a great job stepping in front of our check down. I got to go watch it. But, the response is what we come to expect from him.
5: What's the concern level with the number of penalties, especially on special teams?
8: Oh, very concerned. 2 weeks in a row, that's on me as a coach. A lot of them on special teams, I think five of them. So that's on me to get that cleaned up. I said the same thing last week, so I better figure it out real quick.
25: What are some things that the team needs to clean up in the run game?
8: I thought our run defense was really good tonight. I thought they took a big step forward as a defense. I thought they did a really good job.
10: Mike Washington continues to just shine and grind. Would you talk about him, please? I know you haven't seen the film, just what you saw from field level, please.
8: I see a very talented young man with a bright future ahead of him that is extremely humble and hardworking. So if he just keeps that mindset, he'll keep getting better. He has plenty that he needs to improve on, and he knows that.
5: What went into playing Jalen Naylor with the starting offense tonight?
8: Yeah, just was my decision. Yep.
25: You talked about last game how important it was for your young secondary to get reps. Just what did you make of them kind of in preseason game two and how they improved?
8: Yeah, last week we had some problems and penalties. I thought the coverage was sticky today. I got to go watch the film, but, this next game we just can't get these young guys enough reps because they're all going to be a part of us. Part of us winning games this year.
5: Jalen, whose decision was it?
8: Mine.
11: Didn't see Jack Besh out there. Is he dealing with something, or was that just the decision not to play him as well?
8: No, that was we played him. The ball didn't find him tonight. Okay. Yeah, but I think Jack got plenty of reps. This ball didn't find him tonight.
5: Okay. What'd you like from Aiden in the fourth quarter there?
8: That's who he is. He's had a really solid camp. He's got limited reps, and when he goes in there, he makes things happen. He's a great leader of the offense, very calm young man. Not surprised that he had success there at the end of the game.
13: Going back preseason, but you won your first game as an NFL head coach. Does that mean anything to you? Any significance?
8: It means a lot to our team. We needed to have that game, especially after that first half. We've seen flashes of that from our guys in practice, and for them to go do it, on a Thursday night game, that's very rewarding to see those young men, play their hearts out in the second half.
25: Going back to Mike, you talked about wanting to have Ashton out there for as many reps as he can have during the regular season. But when Mike continues to flash, is he going to start to carve out opportunities for himself?
8: Yeah, guys are earning roles, and we're gathering information. He's a young guy, Mike is, so we're learning more about him. And, guys are having success and they carve out roles, and, that's where he's headed. But I'll say it again, Mike's doing a great job running the ball. We got to keep getting him better in all facets of his game.
10: Clint, Matt Gay has been incredibly consistent this camp, in my opinion, maybe different with you, but can you talk about his performance, please?
8: Yeah, that's why we brought him here. He's a really hardworking guy. I really love his demeanor. He's all business. And we got another game to go get some more kicks in.
5: That's good. Thanks, Coach.
8: Thanks, Coach.
5: Thank you.
10: Aiden, how good does it feel to be back in here after leading the team to another win?
14: Yeah, it feels great. Thought the team did a great job. Fight until the end. Everybody was in it. We had encouragement even from the guys that weren't playing. And then obviously the guys that were playing, finishing off like that was great.
10: For you, it's been a good camp. And to be able to get this and to get that first win for you, it's not really a confidence issue. You've been in doing this a long time. Your confidence is good. But just talk about the feeling in that locker room with your teammates, please.
14: Yeah, it's amazing. You know, camp is hard for everybody, and I think everybody works really hard. Coaches, administration, our players, obviously, strength staff, I mean, equipment room, everybody works hard. And so it's a grind, and to be able to pay it off like this is awesome. And, yeah, to celebrate with the guys is, you know, it's why you play the game.
25: Both Kirk and Fernando talked about how beneficial the joint practice was on Tuesday, going up a defense like the Texans. Just how can a week like this in the preseason kind of springboard the team forward for the regular season?
14: Yeah, obviously we go against each other a lot, especially during training camp. And so to get a new team on the other side of the ball is super beneficial. Things come up that, you know, maybe we haven't talked about, or maybe we've only talked about a little bit, and we have to focus on them. And you get to see where maybe you're not as good as you think you are. And then also you get to see some strengths. And that all comes out during practice. And, it was fun to watch this week us compete in practice and then carried over to the game.
10: Trey Zun continues
14: To
10: just really impress. You got to do a lot with him. Would you just discuss his maturation, please?
14: Yeah, it's been awesome to watch him grow. I mean, it feels like I practice every – I watch a snap, look away, watch a different snap, he's somewhere else. Working hard, putting his best foot forward, and to see a rookie come in and just work, keep his head down is really all you can ask for. And so super proud of Trey.
10: Mike Washington is a young man. He just runs angry like he's mad at the field. Would you discuss him, please, Aiden?
14: Yeah, it's been great to see Mike develop in the pass game and the run game. Coming in as a rookie and then obviously as a running back, you know, your protections, run game, pass game, you kind of got to know everything. And so to see him grow and mature in that space has been awesome. And, you know, the coaches have been hard on him and expecting a lot out of him. So to see him go out there and produce is not surprising.
25: Kirk wasn't out there tonight, but it seems like he was involved in the process and everything on the sidelines. Just kind of what's his leadership like when he's not out there on the field?
14: Yeah, he's I thought did a great job helping Fernando and I both. He was asking questions, you know, wasn't talking just to talk, but, you know, trying to help me out and really asking what I was thinking on certain plays when I came off the sideline and talking situational football. And he was, you know, not in the way at all. He did a good job of helping us where we needed to be helped.
5: Sticking with Kirk, you know, a lot of players describe him as like the dad in the locker room. Kind of he brings like those dad vibes. What would you give best description of him?
14: Yeah, dad vibes is pretty spot on.
3: Anything else, guys?
9: Thank you. Thanks, guys.
14: Appreciate it.
10: Fernando, could you just please assess your performance, what you thought of the game, please?
12: I thought the game was fantastic because we won. At the end of the day, the win is all that matters, and we did a great job there on offense and defense, playing complementary football in the fourth quarter to dig us out of some mistakes, and we ended up winning the game.
5: Fernando, could you take us through that interception you threw early in the game?
12: Yes. It was a play-action play and went through my progression. Probably should have checked it down to the flat, saw the flat player relate to him, and at that point I started backing up and threw the check down to Mike Washington, and it was not a good throw. We weren't on the same page, and it was a interception.
10: What did you learn, the joint practice, the game, getting to go against one of the best defenses in the NFL? What did Fernando Mendoza come away learning this week?
12: Well, I came away that there's a lot of more learning to do, and that although that maybe he had a lot of success at another level, that this level's a whole step further, and that the margins are so small, and that, you know, one tiny mistake can lead to catastrophe. So I want to make sure that best serve my teammates and get better from these experiences.
25: You talked about not wanting any plays back in the joint practice. Is that kind of the same approach that you go into with the games in the preseason as well?
12: Yeah, because it's the reality not to get any of the plays back. You know, all you could do is look forward, and then the only thing that I can control at this moment on this podium talking to you is controlling my next play. So whenever the next play in practice, whenever we practice next, whether it's first play, I get to play against San Francisco, it's controlling that next play.
27: Fernando, that interception happened right after two big plays. In your mind at that moment, are you feeling that momentum right there? Maybe in retrospect, are you trying to do a little bit too much to try to keep building off of that?
12: Yeah, I thought it was great momentum. I thought Jalen made a great catch, and the offensive line blocked fantastic, and pretty sure Mike had pretty almost 100% sure it was Mike. Mike had a great run there on the draw play. And so those are two explosive players. And at the end of the day, you just got to get the ball to your playmakers. And I don't think it was pushing the envelope because it was a check down. If it was like a deep shot or something, maybe. But just we're on the same page on this check down. Things happen like that, and I got to be better for my teammates next time.
1: When did you get word that you were starting, and did it change your prep at all, like knowing that you're going to be the starting quarterback, or did you feel any different compared to, you know, maybe last week?
12: Yeah. I wouldn't say that it changed my prep at all, because whether it was this week or last week, I think I got the same amount of playing time, and that was the plan going into these games. Coach Kubiak outlined for the team of what the plan was going to be with the starters, essentially week one, two, and three of the preseason to keep it internally. And that was something that I knew going into the game. It was going to be a great experience as a first start in the NFL preseason, which is always the next step. However, my preparation, I always try to prepare like the starter each and every week.
10: Could you go ahead, Brian?
5: You talked about last week about like maybe you had some jitters when you first stepped on the field last week. I was wondering, were those jitters still there this, you know, in this game, or you kind of felt a little bit more comfortable after you had one game under your belt?
12: I would say I would classify jitters as over the top. Evidently, you're always feeling your nervous system activating. However, today I thought I saw it very well, and evidently there was one unfortunate play, but even that play I thought I saw it well, just didn't make the right throw. So I thought I saw it well. I was calm overall, and you know all I could do was respond and play the next play. But yes, overall I felt more composed.
10: It was really interesting watching you with Mike Washington, and that young man's had a great camp as well. Could you just talk about him, not just as a back, but as a person?
12: Mike is evidently a special back on the field, and having been able to grow with him both as rookies, he's also a special player, but in his mentality of always wanting to get better, we both have learning and growing points, and being in the backfield with somebody and being able to, you know, give a little remark back and forth, have that great communication, whether it's about protection, the play, just mentality on how to lead the offense. He's a great guy, and he's and all the running backs, I'm so fortunate and grateful to be sharing the backfield with them.
13: Fernando, going up against a great team like the Texans, especially defensively, do you guys see yourself as a whole, like your entire team, as a second marker, maybe where you guys want to be, and how do you like measure yourself against that?
12: That's honestly a question for Coach Kubiak. Right now I have such little experience in the NFL. However, I thought today was a great learning experience, and I thought that it was great because we got the win. However, yeah.
13: With the way the team came back and won, obviously this is just preseason, but it was Coach's first win as an NFL head coach. Do you think that meant like a lot to him? He said he was more happy for you guys, but could you tell that it meant a lot to him?
12: Coach Kubiak is a great leader of men. And evidently that you can see that by his response. And I think it was great of our team to have that resilience. And it comes from the coaches. It comes from the players. It comes from just the entire organization. So I think it was an amazing group effort.
27: Max Crosby was on the sidelines talking to you after the interception. What exactly was that interaction all about? And what kind of words did he have for you right there?
12: Yeah, Max is a great team captain and great team leader. And he's always encouraging for that resilience, because adversity is going to happen. And him just saying, I don't want to put words in his mouth, but it was something along the lines of, hey, we got your back, let's go, next play. So just to push the page, move forward, and to hear that from a team captain is very inspiring.
1: Last one, Sam.
3: The Texans obviously have a top-tier pass rush. It got through a little bit in the joint practice and a little bit tonight. You talk about what your approach is to handling pressure.
12: Yeah, I think, well, first is always trusting the offensive line and having that communication with the offensive line. They need to trust you to make the right checks, and we need to trust them to protect, which you do a fantastic job at. And so, and it's also for me to work on my pocket movement. And Coach Kubiak, Coach Janoke, and Coach Sullivan, we've identified that I need to work on my pocket movement a little bit. Maybe it's stepping up in the pocket, maybe stepping side to side to gain a little bit more time and try to best serve my teammates and offensive linemen. Thank you, guys. God bless.
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18: Hey, did you see that game last weekend? It was crazy.
2: Actually, we were there.
18: Wait, like in person? How'd you swing that?
2: Allegiant had a super affordable nonstop flight out there. And with how low the airfare was, buying tickets to the game was a no-brainer.
18: Hold my beer. I'm going to Allegiant.com right now.

0: I thought he had a really good practice. You can't turn the ball over in the red zone, so it's another lesson learned.
1: What did you make of the way that he rose to the challenge, kind of getting his first reps with the ones offensive line extensively and going up against this defense?
0: Yeah, I wanted to see him, you know, going against the Texans ones. That was our plan all along. Thought he did some good things. Look forward to watching the tape. But just he and his teammates, all these young guys that were playing, we got to get them up to speed real quick.
2: What did you feel about the work the team put in and overall today?
0: Yeah, I really got to see one side of it. So I look forward to going and watching the defensive side. But, you know, overall with joint practices, the main thing is you're just trying to get work in and get each other better without turning into a fight and a melee. So I thought our guys were very mature. You know, I think there maybe was a dust up one time on the other side. But it's a practice. It's week four of training camp. It's about getting the team better. And so I'd say overall I was pleased with that.
3: You guys wanted to stress your offensive line, and you couldn't have picked a better team than the Houston Texans to do that. How do you feel like the offensive line stood up today?
0: You know, I think we can get better. You know, I didn't feel like we had a great day running the ball. Maybe I'm wrong when I go watch the tape, but that's a special front that, you know, I'm glad we got the reps against them. We get to do it again on Thursday night.
4: Pass blocking.
0: Same thing. You know, I got to go see the film, but you know, our offensive line has done a great job of gelling to this point. We all know that we're not anywhere near where we want to be. We got to keep getting better.
4: Even though you said you wasn't necessarily impressed with the way you ran the ball, Mike Washington had a few big plays. You know, can you just talk about his maturation throughout camp and also what you saw from him today?
0: Yeah, I think you saw today what you see in practice. So very few guys just rise to the occasion and become gamers. They have to show it to you in practice first. So Mike has done it in practice. He's done it in the game. And we just got to keep challenging him and putting more on his shoulders.
5: JPJ left practice early yesterday, and then he was here today, but he wasn't with the team on the field. What's the update on him?
0: Yeah, you know, he got banged up in practice yesterday. We wanted to be cautious today, and we got to keep evaluating and moving forward.
2: Has he been ruled out for Thursday yet?
0: I would not expect JPJ to play Thursday night. No.
6: I know you're not ever satisfied, but to commit against a playoff team like this, your team held their own. Are you at least, can you take some pride in that? It wasn't like they dominated you guys at all today.
0: Yeah, well, we didn't expect to be dominated. You know, I think our guys have a high standard, you know, and you expect to win every rep. You expect to be a great team. You expect to compete. So that's the kind of guys we have in our locker room. So, and I think we could have even competed better. So we got lots to improve on.
5: I know you have a set plan for playing time for Fernando already, but did his time at the joint practice today with the ones impact how much he plays, if so, on Thursday?
0: It does not, no. He's going to get lots of reps this preseason. He needs every one of them.
3: What a Fernando throw to Brock Bowers. It's a well-schemed play. He got the necessary time against the Houston Texans defense. As a coach, do you sometimes need that, though, not reassurance necessarily, but, okay, that's what we want to see right there. Those are the type of things that we're looking for.
0: Yeah, you know, a team like Houston, they do a great job of making you check the ball down and tackling you and forcing turnovers, so it's hard to get the ball down the field on them. But if it's just one play you're talking about after practice, then that's probably a concern. You need more.
1: We've seen Brock flash against the Raiders defense throughout training camp, but we saw a couple plays from him today. Just what's it like to see him, you know, continue success against another opponent?
0: He's one of the leaders on our team, so he rose to the occasion today, and we expect him to continue to do so and keep getting better.
2: Do you expect the first team to play on Thursday?
0: We'll see.
1: A lot's made of the...
0: Like how you asked that. That was really good.
1: A lot's made of the Texans defensive line, but they've got a pretty solid secondary as well. How do you see how the receivers went against the secondary today?
0: I got to go watch the film, you know. I got to go see how we did, but... Yeah, very good team, very good opponent. You know, we need all the work, all the press we can get.
2: What kind of rhythm do you feel like Kirk is in up to this point in camp and preseason?
0: Yeah, I feel like him, Fernando, and I feel like Aiden, they're all playing really good football. You know, I told you guys that all three of those guys are starters in this league. So they just got to make sure that we continue to climb and get better, you know. We ended the day with a turnover, which is – you got to put points on the board before half. So as far as that goes, that's a disappointment. But he knows that. He's a veteran, and we'll go learn from it as a team.
1: What's it like for you to be back here in Houston? You've got a lot of connections. We saw you talking with D'Amico pre-practice, your dad, obviously. Just what's it like being back here?
0: It's just such a blessing to get to coach in the NFL and to come back here, you know, where my dad coached and I saw so many practices. It was a really cool feeling, but very quickly erased all those feelings and just got right to practice, you know, and so think of the warm and fuzzy stuff later.
2: Will do.

0: Will the film affect your decision on playing time Thursday?
1: Yes.
2: Last one, guys.
3: I felt like today was the reason why we come here. I think it's good to get work in a different environment against a different unit, against a little bit different scheme, have to see something different. And I thought we got a lot out of it. There's going to be a lot to talk about, which is what you want, coming back, watching the tape, being able to say, hey, this wasn't good enough. I can be better here. So productive day, you know, probably would have liked to have finished a little stronger, but made some plays in the first few periods that we were pleased with, and we'll keep building from here.
4: How do you feel like your offensive collective has gelled so far at this point?
3: Yeah, no, there's a good gel. There's a good command of the system. I think it's now about, like today, as you see new opponents, new scheme, you know, being prepared for those specific looks and owning the new adjustments we make, and then continuing to build.
5: You played around a lot of really good tight ends, but Brock Bowers is kind of just a different beast. What are some, you know, some similarities or some differences that Brock Bowers has to any other tight end you've worked with so far?
3: Well, I'm really impressed with him as a person. You know, certainly a great player. Everybody knows that. But from a distance, you don't get to know him as a person. And, you know, he's always detailed on his routes. He just takes care of himself. He's a pro. And he's the kind of guy that you say, all right, if we do our part getting you the football, you stay healthy, the sky's the limit. And, you know, we just got to take it one day at a time and keep giving them those opportunities to help us.
6: We knew that this wasn't going to be a day at the park, nor did you want it to be.
3: Yeah.
6: And there were some struggles on the protection end of things. When it comes to that offensive line and your communication with them and just where they are, what do you think today told you about where you guys are on the offensive line?
3: Yeah, I think we'll have to watch it, but I do think that edge, like you said, we kind of knew that this would be a good test for us. I think we can also talk about, you know, how can we help them? You know, how can I help them? Because it's a tall task. Nobody really can just drop back and take seven-step drops play after play after play against any rush in the NFL, let alone these guys. So we asked a lot of them today, and it'll be really good film to go watch.
7: Specifically on Caleb Rogers, can you tell me what you see out of his game, what you like?
3: Yeah, no, he's a great presence. He's got a lot of dog to him. He's a fighter, competitive, and wants to be a really good player. And I think that whole group up front is working really hard. They come to work every day with a great demeanor as a unit, as individuals. And, you know, I like the way they approach their job.
0: You talked about the challenge they provided, but we hear about how good their defense is. How good was it going against it?
3: Yeah, it was good. It was a good challenge. You know, you feel their rush. They do a good job, you know, pursuing and playing fast. And, you know, felt a lot like these joint practices can get. You know, we throw a jab, they throw a jab, in terms of just making a play here, they make a play there. And that's kind of pro football right now, is it's very back and forth. And, you know, I was pleased with the way we made some plays. Just would have loved to have, you know, finished the last period, I guess, with more production.
8: We saw Fernando get his kind of first real chance at going with the 1-0 line against a pretty good opponent.
3: Yeah.
8: Just what did you see from him about how he kind of rise to the occasion with that?
3: No, he did a great job. He's well prepared and made some great plays, and is continuing to just, you know, do what he's coached to do and pick up the system quickly.
8: A lot is made of the Texans' defensive line, but they've also got, you know, a bunch of guys in the secondary. How do you feel the receivers and the tight ends kind of manage that today?
3: Yeah, I think it was pretty good by them. I mean, Brock won on a thunder route, did a nice job. You know, we had some good match coverage coming across the field, some different receivers. You know, honestly, it was probably more the rush, just a couple times where you felt like, hey, I got a chance here, but I'm kind of having to navigate the rush a little bit. So, it's good though, because 7-on-7 doesn't really give you that real simulation. So I thought they did a good job against the coverage.
9: I saw you get a little upset toward the end of practice. What exactly happened on that?
3: Well, my elbow got hit, and I joke with Max. You know, I say, you can touch me anywhere you want, just don't touch my arm. But you want to bump me in the ribs. I think if anything, you know, hit me in the hips or the ribs is actually good, because it simulates what I need to feel. I said the elbow and the shoulders where I could sprain something pretty easily. So if you could just help me, I got some scars from, you know, some hits in real games where helmets go into armpits and things, and it ruins your season. So I was just, you know, asking him to just stay off the arm, and had to remind the Texans as well. You know, you can hit me anywhere you want, or I might as well just take the red jersey off, because, you know, you're playing with sometimes an understood rule that if it's not understood, then what are we doing, you know?
7: In this offense, you guys have to throw to a spot so much. That doesn't show up on a stat sheet on an interception when a wide receiver runs a wrong route. How frustrating is that when you deal with timing?
3: Well, I think it just gives us a great chance to talk about, you know, the details, talk about the adjustments, talk about, you know, how much offense we have and how things could come up at any moment from 2-3 weeks ago, that we just got to be able to have that recall It's a lot of volume right now in training camp. We kind of keep throwing things at young guys, and there's a lot to handle. So it's understandable right now. When you get to the season, I remember when I was a rookie, Mike Shanahan used to say, like, Kirk, when you get to the season, you can kind of pare down what you're focusing on because you have a game plan. But in the preseason, it can be pulling from a lot of places. So part of the journey, part of the process, and it'll be good to talk about when we watch the tape.
8: All right, last one.
0: Both personally and as an offense, do you feel you're where you need to be right now in terms of developing, getting ready for the season? Or are you a little ahead, behind? I guess, how would you evaluate where you guys are?
3: I think you always feel like you're trying to get it better. I don't think you ever kind of sit back and say, we're ready to go. If we had to play Miami today, we could. But, you know, I think today was a great reminder that, hey, we got – more work to do. We got more details to lock in on, and more coaching, you know, to take. And that's what the next few weeks will be for.
0: I know it was the last one, but you're acting in the commercial. You're pretty pleased with how that turned out.
3: Yeah, I guess so. I don't know that I'm going to win an Oscar or a daytime Emmy anytime soon, but I'll do my best.
0: Cool.
3: All right, yeah, thanks, guys.
0: Thanks, What did you think about the work you were able to put in today just as a team?
1: I think it's great. I mean, especially going, we go against our defense, which is fantastic, and it's a top defense every single day, and then now be able to go against the Texans defense, which is also a top defense in the league, go against them, be able to get some reps with the ones against the superstars on their defense, and then obviously their twos are fantastic as well. We got so much work, whether it was move the ball, first down, third down, red zone, 2 minute. There were so many situations, and I believe overall it was a positive day. There were plays that I loved and plays that I wish I had back, but in reality, that's a lie. I wish I didn't have them back because it's a growing experience, and it's practice. It's practice, and this is what I love, and it's just a beautiful day to play football here, and I'm so happy. I have so many things to learn from today.
7: Fernando, I just talked to Clint. This is a timing-based offense, so there's times you have to throw a ball, and if a receiver runs a wrong route, gets picked, goes against you. How hard is that, just learning quickly a new offense that is so timing-based?
1: Yeah, I would say that it is tough. However, everything that is tough, you wouldn't want something to be easy. If it's tough, it's worth it, and that's why it works at the highest level. And it's great because the teammates, we rely on each other. We rely on the receivers to make the right timing, the right route. The receivers rely on the quarterback to throw in the correct timing. The linemen rely on the quarterback to get it out on time. The quarterback rely on the linemen to give them that time to throw it. And then the tight end, I mean, there's so many different variables of it, and when we all rely on each other, I believe it makes us closer. And when we become one oiled unit, and we have all this synergy and become a dynamic ecosystem where we're evolving together, playing on time, be able to make, and then still make some off-schedule plays, but mostly playing on time, then that's what teams in this system take the next level.
2: From your perspective, what's the learning experience on the interception in the red zone for you?
1: Yeah, for sure. I think it's a great learning experience. It was a learning experience where I progressed through my progression. I thought the safety was a little deeper than he was, and at that point, I might need to either put it lower in Ashton so he stays away from the hit and he drops down. But that's the beautiful nature of film. We're going to be able to go in there, watch and learn. And although I treat every practice like a game, there's no negative repercussions from today except learning experience. So, you know, you never want to let your teammates down in a red zone period. But at the same time, it's the best time for it to happen, especially against another team. So I look forward to watching the film. And sometimes in the red zone, you got to throw it away, or you got to scramble and extend a play. It's not always going to be there. And I always see it as a puzzle. I have a piece, and I can either put it in five little slots, whether it's a first read, second read, check down, throwing away, or running. And that one, I try to put the puzzle in the wrong piece, and it happens.
10: Being able to compliment like those types of plays that you make and then getting over it so quickly, is that something that you've always done that's come pretty natural to you, or something that you've had to kind of learn?
1: Something that you have to learn, especially as a quarterback, but the next couple of plays, we were able to have a two-minute drive. We weren't able to capitalize, but I didn't feel any burden after that play. It was like, okay, cool, it happened, but now I got to focus on the next play, on the next present moment. It would be letting my teammates down if I let that burden me throughout the next couple series of plays, because then I wouldn't be able to play on time, and they wouldn't be able to rely on me. But I think there's going to be negative plays. Whether it's a negative play, whether it's one of the teammates, whether it's me, whatever it is, we all are able to bounce back from it and have a forward-thinking and optimistic mindset, whether it's safe. tranquilo, which means calm in Spanish, hey, tranquilo, move forward, you know, it's all good.
2: On the other end of that spectrum was the pass to Brock Bowers, a big play on that. How reassuring, how for you, for your confidence, is making that play, not just from you, but from the team standpoint?
1: Yeah, I mean, both of those were against the Texans' one's defense, which shows the spectrum of how I'm a rookie quarterback, I need to get better and learn from experiences, but those are two experiences that I learned from, good and bad, and sometimes you might even learn from the bad a little bit more than the good, so... I think, well, the offensive lineman blocked fantastic on that play, and Brock Bowers is no explanation needed. Brock Bowers, so it made it easier there. But it was for sure reassuring that you could go out there and say, okay, it's one of the top defenses in the league, but at the same time, football is football. And if, you know, you make your read and you stay disciplined to the process and take what the defense gives you, then you can reap the rewards or reap, you know, let's just say the negative consequences.
2: What did you see from your film on Thursday against Arizona, and then what are your expectations for Thursday against Houston?
1: Yeah, there was a lot of things I saw against Arizona. I think it was good to get my feet wet, and you know, we weren't able to come out there with a win, which, you know, put on myself. Because I think my teammates did fantastic, but I think it's a good learning experience, and I'm looking forward to playing Houston because, one, they're a great defense. Two, I feel like now with the experience, be able to move forward. Like I said, tranquilo. My feet were a little fast, a little out of control, be a little more in control, survey the field, see it a little better. I'm really excited for this upcoming game and all the opportunities that I have in the future. What was the opportunity today? You know, and then the next opportunity will be Thursday. Then we have practice, and then we have the Niners. Every opportunity forward, I'm trying to capitalize
8: on. You talk about going up against the ones defense today and also working with the one offense. Clint said that was kind of the plan going throughout the week. Just how do you approach that mentally coming into today, knowing that was going to happen?
1: I think with an opportunistic mindset, it's such a blessing and an honor to be able to play with the ones, but it's also a blessing and honor to play with the twos and the threes and get reps in general. So I'm very blessed. I see it as an opportunity of the coaching staff believing in me, and whatever opportunity I get, I want to take advantage of. And make sure that if there are positives from that, learn from it. If there's negatives from that, learn from it. If there's neutrals, learn from it. So I think it's great to get the speed of the game because every group is fast, but the ones might be elevated a little bit more. So to get that speed of the game, be in there, be able to not only execute the play, but also command the huddle, see and read the defense pre-snap, post-snap. There's so many different elements that I think are elevated and accelerated with that group.
11: Fernando, something that I noticed, you know, from the preseason game, obviously your family was there, you know, your brother was on the on the broadcast as well. You know, how cool the experience is to see that, and how do you feel like you and your family has adjusted to Las Vegas and just the team in general?
1: Yeah, I think Las Vegas has been an incredible city. It's been an incredible one. It's been incredible to be here. To be completely honest with you, from the outside in, at first I had a notion about Las Vegas, but when getting here, I was completely wrong. My family absolutely loved Las Vegas, and my brother, who's 14, said he had the best time in Las Vegas. Like, he wants to try to move out here. He was on the roller coaster. You know, my entire family went to some restaurants, super nice, so many dining experiences, and it really shows everybody that there's so much to do on the Strip and in Las Vegas in general, on and off the Strip. You know, whether it's, you know, talking to the Raiders fans, whether it's, you know, the dining experiences, like I mentioned before, the roller coasters, the concerts, you know, just it's the entertainment capital of the world. There's so much to do, and it was nice for me because I was able to focus on football because my family was so busy with all the amazing events there is in Las Vegas. You know, they went to go see the Wizard of Oz, and then we went to go dinner, and so it was fantastic. My family had a fantastic time, and I know they had a blast, and they look forward to the next time. And they say, whether they're a player or not, they want to come out back again. So I'm like, great for you.
7: Can you give us your thoughts, Fernando, on Caleb? I just asked Kirk about him. Just what are you seeing from him, Caleb Rogers,
1: yes,
7: at that right guard spot? What impresses you?
1: Caleb is a year older than me. However, him being a year older than me, I look up to Caleb. I look up to Caleb like I do most offensive linemen. The way that his enthusiasm, the way he approaches the game, the way he approaches life is something that I look up to, and I'm incredibly blessed to have him as a teammate and as someone that I could learn and grow from. And like I said, his approach to life, the game, you know, offseason, just everything is top tier along with all the offensive linemen. So to be around him is a joy.
11: All right, thanks, guys.
10: Thanks, Fernando.
1: Thank you, guys.
2: Thanks, Fernando. Appreciate it.
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14: How y'all doing?
15: You picked off Kirk today. What was that like for you? What was today like for you?
14: You know, it was just a step in the right direction. Progress. You know, we're all trying to get better each day. So,
16: what did the joint practices do for you, and how excited are you for tomorrow?
14: I mean, it's another day for everybody to get better together. You know, going against another team, it's just a good challenge for us.
17: Do you feel like you learn more out of those than the preseason games?
14: I'm sorry, can you say that?
17: Do you feel like you'll learn more out of those than the preseason games?
14: Yeah, absolutely. I mean, you know, preseason, coaches don't want to show everything, but joint practices, definitely. We'll see some things that, you know, we haven't been working on, so it'll be good for us.
18: Well, just said yesterday that the joint practices should be mayhem. Do you feel that, whether that's what the joint practices are going to be?
14: Yeah, definitely. It's a little bit chaotic. You know, you got guys out there definitely – ready for a fight, but you know, that's our mindset as a defense. You know, every play we got to go out there ready to punch somebody in the mouth.
15: Really seems as though the defense is, I mean, you guys were conditioning after practice a little bit. Mm-hmm. Just seems a little more intense this week. Is that accurate to say?
14: Yeah, I mean, it's starting to get into what is this week 4 or something. But you know, everybody's tired. You know, it's time for somebody to step up. And you know, I think coaches started off practice with a little bit of intensity to get everybody else going.
16: How different is your role in Rob Leonard's defense from what it's been in the past?
14: It's different. You know, Rob, I can see a little bit of influence from everywhere he's been. But, you know, my it's the same role as I've always been, you know. But I'm just trying to be the best teammate in whatever capacity that is.
16: Do you feel like an old guy now?
14: Yeah, definitely. I mean, going into year 5 now, it definitely feels like I'm a little bit older. But, no, Chan and Terrence still got me on that.
15: Do you change up any of your preparation in the off season, like, or do anything different ahead of the season than you have in the past?
14: It's been more about taking care of my body. You know, like I said, I am getting a little bit older, but just trying to make sure that I'm staying on top of, you know, whatever injuries that I had in the preseason or in the past. You know, I am coming off a surgery in January, so that's been a little bit different. So, yeah.
16: What was that process, that rehab process like for you, just getting through that?
14: Yeah, I mean, it's a grind every day, you know, coming from a major surgery, shoulder injury. But, you know, just trying to take it day by day, trying to figure out, you know, how it's feeling, making sure that I'm confident.
15: How are you feeling right now?
14: I feel good. I mean, I do feel confident. I don't even think about my shoulder, you know, so it's a good thing.
16: Did it take a second to build that confidence back up?
14: I mean, absolutely. You know, especially an injury like this at this stage in my career, it definitely was a big hit to my mental. But, you know, just working every day, it's preparation builds confidence, and that's what I've been doing.
16: When did you feel like you kind of turned a corner and felt like yourself again?
14: I'll probably say coming into OTAs, definitely feeling a lot better. And then once we got pads on, you know, get a couple pops in, it's like, all right, we're good to go.
15: What kind of mental fortitude does it take for you to push through when you're getting rehab and the injury and knowing that there's going to be some young blood in here mm-hmm. in the safety room and all?
14: I mean, that's everything. At this stage, at this level of football, everything is mental, you know, so it's all about you. Everybody's big, fast, and strong, you know, so that's the only thing that separates us is our mental.
18: On that same note, Coach Kubiak, you talked about, you know, a competition at every single position. Did you feel that competition, and how did you feel like you stepped up to it?
14: Yeah, I mean, absolutely. Of course, we got some young guys coming in. They're young and hungry and eager to learn. So, I mean, them just being here has pushed me, honestly. You know, the coaches have been pushing me, so I take it upon myself to, you know, it's on me. I got to push through and just make sure I'm on top of everything and make it a difficult decision.
18: Thank you.
8: What is Taron added to the room with his veteran presence and kind of versatility that he can do?
14: I mean, he's played a lot of ball. You know, he's seen things. He played in big games. So it's good to just hear how he sees things and try to learn from him.
8: It seems like he's playing a little bit of a different role than he's played in the past here in Las Vegas. What is it like to have a veteran come in from a different team who's had success elsewhere and kind of buy into what the vision has?
14: You know, it's good that he's been in other systems because, you know, he kind of picks the brain of the DC and he's able to kind of give us some insight on what he's been in and seen. So, you know, it's been absolutely great for him to be here.
15: What's the biggest improvement you and your position group are looking to make against the Texans?
14: Against the Texans, we just want to go out and show our physicality. You know, that's what the DC and the head coach has been preaching. So that's what we have on our brain.
19: Isaiah, what areas do you feel you've grown at, you know, heading into year five? Where are you experiencing growth as a player?
14: It's more on my communication, making sure that, you know, we can take command as a unit in the back end and make sure everybody's on the same page.
15: Thanks, Zach.
14: Yeah, thank you. Thank you. Appreciate it.
20: What's the experience been like for you?
21: It's been really good. Just being able to get adjusted, being able to be a part of the team, but also being able to be around a good group of guys to develop and crack that eggshell and just come out of my comfort zone to get better each and every day with the guys.
20: In what way have you come out of your comfort zone so far right?
21: Yeah, it's really just more so just the hesitation, just being able to play fast and physical and remember what I'm told, remember the basics, and remember the things that I got drafted for.
20: How similar or different is it to what you expected?
21: It's definitely different, but it's also just being able to compete with the guys, being able to know it's all about the team, just being able to look at the bigger picture and the end goal and just to win.
15: You're heading into your first ever joint practice. What are some things that maybe the vets have told you to expect and how to handle that situation?
21: It's just going to be intensive and have great competition. So it's just going to be a dogfight.
15: How are you looking to maybe make a bigger name for yourself in this opportunity of the joint practice?
21: Just being able to stick to what I'm told and what I've been taught. Just going out here, nothing's going to change as far as the work ethic and the things that all the guys come in here and put the work in to do. So we all going to play as one and compete.
8: Talked about in the spring, reaching out to Max and trying to learn things from him. Just now in training camp, what have you picked up from him and kind of what's your relationship?
21: That's my Max. He's very dedicated and intentional in everything he does. I just sit back and observe and take what I can and apply it to my own self. But just having a guy like that to be around and study and just like being able to watch and take from him is definitely honorable.
20: Any other veterans that you're learning from other than Max Crosby?
21: Every veteran that we have in the D-line room, raw receiver, defense, offense, quarterback position, they all speak vocally. They all have those leadership traits and have that winning mentality that's going to change the program around.
15: It's still early, but how do you feel that your transition from college ball to pros has been?
21: I can honestly say I've gotten better each and every day. I started off pretty rocky just because the mindset, the expectations, and the pressure that I built on myself, but also just being able to stick to what I'm told and be able to, like, fall back on your training and not worry about anything else and to just go out there and play fast and be physical is the main one.
15: So how do you think that's surprised you about the process so far,
21: Audrey? Not really. It's just more so of the inner thoughts and the mindset. The mental aspect can be a big part of everything. So if you really just take everything out and no worries, none of that, like, you'll be fine.
15: What helped you kind of break out of that mentality of pressure on yourself?
21: Just going back and watching my old tape, remembering the guy that they drafted, remembering, like, I'm here for a reason. Everything happens for a reason. And just going out and, like, say F it and just, like, you know, just go play fast.
20: Your college tape?
21: Yeah. Yes, sir.
20: You went through a little bit of an injury. Is that kind of, you're trying to ramp up for a season, you have to kind of take a step back?
21: It was just protocol. I had to just deal with it. So just I was hell of a happy to get back.
8: What was that first preseason game experience like for you?
21: It was fun. I actually, like, as I was saying, like, each and every day, like, that game just took a stride. I feel like I play fast, physical, and hard, and, like, that's who I am. So just being able to do that and being able to be a part being able to be a part with the guys, it was fine.
4: What was the game speed like for you going into the NFL first action?
21: It was good. It was good. It was good because we were playing drives and series, so Coach was trying to, he was trying to wear us out.
15: What have you taken away from Coach Kubiak so far, Coach Leonard?
21: He's definitely, they both are very intentional and have high expectations for both sides of the ball. So being able to be very critical and detailed in everything we do, there's always, how can you get better? There's always, all right, why is this guy not improving? What do we need to do to help him improve? So it's just they want to put us in the best situations so we can be able to win successful as a team.
15: How much did going to the size summit season help you not just to hone your skill set, but also to see how this D line, that like every single one of you guys was there,
21: yeah,
15: to kind of bond together?
21: Yeah, it was, shout out to Max because he's a great mentor and great great leader. But just being a part of that, it was mainly that what I found. The best part about it was how we all, like, all the edges and D tackles got in one room, and we all was just talking ball. Like, all the vets was just speaking up. They were playing tape on the film, and they was just, like, speaking, and they was just, like, telling us, like, what they saw, why they do this, why they do that. So just being able to learn and just observe and soak in that knowledge was definitely important.
20: Do you see yourself maybe earlier being a pass rush specialist, or do you think the rest of your game is not good?
21: I feel like my game is just very dominant, and run, pass, and anything that I do, just being able to, I feel like my biggest one is just being able to be dominant on special teams and just being able to find my role, but also impacting the game on defense.
15: Thank you, Kieran.
5: Thank you very much.
21: Appreciate it. Thank y'all.
15: How was today for you?
5: It was good. You know, I think we're trying to lock in, you know, get ready. We have a big couple of days coming up. So just focused on that.
20: What did you see of your film preseason opener there on Thursday? Yeah. Back yourself.
5: Yeah. Well, I'm more so looking at the whole team. You know, not one man can get the job done. So it's how do we do? You know, and I think we did good. Definitely room to improve, but I think we're starting to lay a good foundation.
15: You see how strong the Houston Texans defense was last year. How much does it kind of excite you, rally you up to go up against them?
5: Oh yeah, it's a great opportunity to improve and compete. You know, getting ready to play the best. So we got to show that we can work with the best.
20: Want to focus on the team, but the Washington run,
5: you
20: obviously a pretty good block. What
5: did
20: you think
5: was kind of back? In the moment, it kind of surprised me for real, but you know, looking at it, the thing that stands out is everybody blocking. Like, everybody was half for a hat. It took all 11, even the receivers blocking downfield. That's what was able to screen that big run.
20: Did you feel that game film overall was the best film that you put out?
5: I mean, I haven't really had too many opportunities, so just trying to keep improving. Don't even really focus on that. Just how can I get better?
20: How much different do you feel this training camp from last one?
5: You know, a lot more comfortable for sure. You know, been in the program for a year and been able to go against the guys. Been able to go against and work with the team. Just keep improving, and I feel a lot more comfortable.
22: How did you approach the offseason going about that goal of improving, getting better this time?
5: Yeah, big thing for me was just being with the O-line. We had a group of guys here training, so just trying to get most connected because most connected O-line is a good O-line.
15: How do you feel as though the O-line is connecting up to this point?
5: Yeah, I think we're doing good. You know, bless you. New coaches. I think we're able to take what they want and make it ours.
20: I just want to get back. You said it surprised you on that play. I guess what just like the way that you sent a guy flying. Like what actually surprised you?
5: I was blocking and I was on the ground. I was like, oh. Yeah.
15: What's Tyler Linderbaum brought to the line so far?
5: He knows what success looks like, and a team that is trying to chase that, he's brought what it looks like and something that we can look to keep getting better.
15: Do you feel like there's more of an emphasis on communication with the line this year?
5: 100%. Everybody has to be on the same page. We're five guys working as one, so everybody has to know what everybody's doing in order to get the job done.
15: Does the system kind of feel different than last year's?
5: I say there's definitely things that are different, you know, good or bad, for better or worse. There's things that are different. I think it's up to us to take those differences and just make it all strengths.
22: What's it been like learning from Rick Dennison, you know, a guy who's been around the league a long time?
5: Yeah, it's nice, man. You know, he has a lot of wisdom that I'm trying to get. So it's like he's thinking on levels that I'm not thinking yet. So just being able to be in the same room gets me thinking at a higher level.
15: Coach
3: Coach Kubiak talks about competition in every room from day one. How does that help the line as you guys are also trying to be cohesive as one, but then also push each other to make sure you are, you know, working on the
5: court? Well, you know, they say iron sharpens iron. So as we compete, we're getting stronger, both sides.
3: And how does your skill set really complement the zone blocking scheme and everything that Kubiak is trying to do in the system?
5: Yeah, I'd say, you know, you gotta be an athlete to play this sport, and I think I'm an athlete. So just trying to learn everything and just use my abilities to the best I can.
15: What's it been like working with Kirk Cousins, Fernando Mendoza, just the quarterback role?
5: It's been great. You know, we got Kirk Cousins. He's a guy that has done it and been there. You know, he's kind of like the dad of the group to an extent, you know. So he's able to keep the joy going on those tough days. And then Fernando, you know, he's a young guy, but he also has that. He has a good joy, a nice joy to him. Always smiling, so you can't help but smile when looking at him.
20: Have you watched much of the Texans defensive line?
5: Yeah, I've been watching. Yep.
20: What do you take from them, and how much of a challenge do they present to try to get you ready for the season?
5: Yeah, I'd say they're definitely a up the field type of team. Like getting up the field. You know, there's teams like that across the league that try to get up the field. So, you know, started the best, everything else will be.
22: You and Caleb came in together. It seems like you're taking a similar leap this training camp. How do you guys feed off of each other?
5: Yeah, so we're always in each other's ear. You know, he sees something and he's talking to me. I see something, I'm talking to him. Just keep trying to encourage each other and keep pushing each other. Nobody can do it by themselves.
20: Speaking of, I guess, just a little bit more generally, what is a fullback and or running game from your perspective?
5: From my perspective, I say extra O lineman that can catch the ball and run. You know, he's going to get in there, get his hat dirty, and open up the hole even more for us.
20: How does a fullback offset the zone in the run game? How can a fullback offset the zone?
5: Yeah, so, I mean, you see the fullback blow somebody up. It's like, dang, he can't be the only one. You know, I gotta get me a body too. Yeah.
15: What's the most dad-like thing that Kirk Cousins has said or done?
5: I say we were getting ready for something, and then one of the teammates was like, hey, man, I like your shorts. I looked down. Yeah, like big cargo shorts on, and I was like, "Oh yeah, I look, yeah."
15: That's good.
5: Thanks. All right, thank you guys. Have a good one.
6: Hey, did you see that game last weekend? It was crazy.
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6: 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How'd you swing that?
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26: Hey, guys. Guys didn't see Brock out there today. He was excused for a personal reason. And anything else, I'll take your questions.
27: Was for Tonka, was that a rest day for Tonka?
26: Yes.
28: Clint, if you would please, would you talk about Chase Roberts, just not just catching the football, but downfield blocking? You just see a toughness in that young man. Would you talk about him, please?
26: Yeah, he's had a solid camp. He's improving. I can't say enough good things about, you know, Coach Azani, the way he develops those guys, and so technical and attention to detail. Really appreciate Coach Z.
29: JPJ ran all first team today. Is that a sign he's sort of solidifying that spot?
26: No.
29: What did you want to see from the guys
26: today? We had a practice yesterday as well. So, we're back into training camp mode. It's week four. It's training camp. We got two more preseason games. We're still, you know, getting better as a team.
22: Both Andrew and Rob were on the sidelines for the preseason game. Do you expect that to continue, or are they going to experiment during the preseason?
26: I expect that to continue. You know, however, these next 2 weeks, we definitely will talk about, you know, some lineup change-ups, but I see those guys being on the field for game number two.
15: Coach, what was the biggest things that stood out to you after watching the tape from the Cardinals game?
26: Just as a team, we got to improve. You know, there's a lot of improvement, offense, defense, special teams. There's things that I liked. You know, there's things that we got to get better. We put a lot of time into that yesterday, and we all know again that it is our fourth week of training camp, and we are we're a team that's still gelling together.
3: You mentioned how excited you were for the joint practice in Houston. How do you prepare your team these next couple of days as you guys get to Houston?
26: Yeah, well, you know, things shouldn't change. The intensity is going to ramp up, but, you know, the standards that we have here should carry over to Houston.
28: When you looked at Fernando's sack, I covered Matthew Stafford's rookie year. That, to me, was a kind of a NFL learning sack. I don't think he makes that halfway through a year. Did you see it the same way?
26: Yeah, in the red zone?
28: Yeah.
26: Yeah, I think it was a team sack. You know, we weren't as detailed with the routes. He can't take a sack in the red zone. Got to protect him better, so the whole team – you know, the whole offense took that sack, not just him.
29: You decided to have your giving up snaps for the preseason game?
26: Yes, we have. You know, we have a plan ready for how we want to practice against the Texans and how we want to play. And, I'm going to keep that in-house.
0: You mentioned Fernando could get some opportunities with the ones. What does he need to show you in practice to expand those rep opportunities?
26: Oh, well, I just want him to just keep getting better. You know, him, Aiden, Kirk, all those guys just keep improving. You know, there's not one thing we're looking for. There's a million things, but we got to get them focusing on the details of each play and take it one rep at a time, down to down. And if he has that mentality as well as the other guys, they will continue to improve. I think he spent a lot of time in the offseason. You can tell he made improvements from, you know, from April. Coming back here to training camp, he'll continue to get better. Just got to give him more reps.
20: Darian Porter is one of those guys making the jump from year one to year two. What did you just have this offseason, and where is he?
26: I think, you know, you look at the NFL, so many players, you know, they make big jumps year one to year two. He has the ability to do it. I think he's a guy, I said this about Fernando, that is an ascending player that we are counting on. And, he's just going to keep getting more confident. He got a great coach in Joe Woods, great coach in Matt that's preparing him for the season to come.
18: Where have you seen the most improvement from Trayden Stoops?
26: For Trayden, 31. He did in the game what he's been doing in practice. He's been a consistent player, another really young player on our roster that just needs reps and turns. And going against Houston this next week will be a great opportunity for him to grow.
28: Obviously, we won't talk scheme or formation, but you are extremely creative offensively. Is that something that just evolved over time with you? Has it always been there? Where does that come from?
26: You know, I think I'd rather be known for being fundamentally sound. That's things that we stress offensively. And, as you put more and more film on tape, you know, you get more and more predictable. So you got to keep finding ways to evolve. But, you know, that's as a coach, I'd rather be much more, you know, about the basics and being great at the fundamentals. So that's what we're going to harp on.
20: Why is the fullback position important to you?
26: Well, running the ball is important. You know, we think that's a huge part of winning football games. You know, running the ball, stopping the run on defense. Just in our scheme, you know, it's a very versatile player. Guy that plays tight end, plays fullback, that can pass pro, that has to be a four-core special teams player. I think he's got to be one of the smartest players on your team. So we're going to keep getting Connor and, get him better. And Gerd's coming along.
20: To follow on that, what kind of tone from a physicality standpoint can a fullback help set in the run game?
26: They can help it, but it's up to them. Yeah.
28: Charles Grant is a young man that's really prospered under Rick Dennison. Would you just talk about his maturation under Rick, please?
26: Yeah, I would say that, I'd say that Charles is working his tail off. You know, Rick and Mario and Ben and Coach Pete, you know, that's their job to get those guys better. Charles knows that he has to take another step in his career, and he's been about the work. He just got to keep improving like all these young guys.
0: Conversations with Jermaud after the first game to keep his confidence?
26: After the game, none. You know, I talked to him before the game. You know, I think keep that between him and I, but I know I told you guys after the game how proud I was of all the adversity that he's been through. You know, you see him out here. He has not missed a practice other than the ones we've kept him out of. So he's just going to keep improving.
3: It seems like Malik and Fernando's chemistry continues to grow day by day. How promising or exciting is that to have two rookies coming in like that, being able to grow?
26: Yeah, time on task, you know, helps everybody get better. So that's got to keep getting better. You know, Malik, he's jumped in there with the ones at times as well, and he's earned those reps. But, he's got to stay humble and stay hungry.
22: What do you make of the run defense against Arizona?
26: Yeah, obviously overall wasn't the way we want it. We got to improve.
3: Spencer Burford said that his familiarity with the blocking scheme made him feel more comfortable, and he was also able to give input to other guys in the line. Have you seen that, and how has that benefited them, do you think?
26: I have seen that, and that was the expectation for Spencer. He's a guy that's played a lot of football that we're counting on to, you know, have a physical season for us.
1: Very good.
26: Thanks,
1: Coach.
26: Right, thank you.
2: What's going on, guys? How are you?
1: What have you made of this offensive scheme and your usage so far in camp and what you've been able to accomplish?
2: Yeah, man, it's been fun so far. We've definitely established a great offense so far. Coach Kubiak and the whole offensive staff, man, it's been a crazy game plan so far. It's been super fun. I'm enjoying the whole process so far, but our whole team so far, man, it's been super fun to watch. Yeah, I think every single year you grow and grow and grow, and with a new coaching staff every single year, man, you kind of have to grow with them too. Especially this team too, we're super young, but every single person on the team has been growing, growing, growing. So, like, once again, it's been super fun to watch.
1: You mentioned Yahweh. You guys have gotten pretty confident.
2: Yeah.
1: Does it feel different?
2: Yeah. I mean, besides Dare coming last week, I was the oldest vet in the room, which is crazy. But once again, I feel like everyone in the running back room has grown and is super mature. So once again, like I personally think every running back in a room can start in the NFL. So it's just super cool to watch. But yeah, dude, it's fun.
7: A lot of players have talked about the intricacies of the run game in this offense. How excited does that make you this season?
2: It's awesome. It's awesome. I mean, if you saw our practice today, man, we just ran the ball a bunch. It was a super hot day today. But once again, that's what we want to establish is just the run game. So, yeah, so that's kind of the idea.
28: Your 3 years here, this is the best I've seen you play, the most comfortable. Are you feeling that as well as it looks?
2: I think that comes with the team, too. I mean, they're making me feel so comfortable with the offense, with special teams, man, with all the players, all the coaches, man. It's just a great time so far.
1: So follow on Alexis' question a little bit. Yeah. Having a fullback as a running back behind you, what does a fullback do in the run game?
2: I mean, Pat and Connor, man, are just two studs, man. Without them, man, they make the play happen. This is now my first time playing in an offense with a fullback, so it's definitely cool to have.
1: Are there any adjustments you have to make as a running back in an offense with a fullback?
2: To be honest with you, they basically make the hole, and I just follow. So yeah,
22: a lot is made of, you know, the Clint Kubiak wide zone, zone rushing scheme. Yep. We saw a lot of gap scheme in the game. Can you talk about what the versatility of this rushing attack is?
2: Yeah. I think all the backs in the system, you have to be a runner, a blocker, a receiver. He's kind of created a whole offense for a bunch of running backs where if you're fast, you're strong, if you can run routes, if you can run downhill. So it's a really unique offense, and I think it's going to be really fun to watch.
10: How do you feel about the way that your role has adapted into this offense?
2: Yeah, man, I'm just embracing every single role, and I think everyone on this team is just embracing the role, and I think we just want to change this culture and have a winning program. So it's so we're just trying to play every single day and just kind of just go. So
11: excuse me if you've already been asked this question, but yeah, can you just talk about your relationship with Joe DeCamillis and what do you believe that your role on special teams with him is going to be in place?
2: Yeah, man. Joe is the man. I mean, you got him, Tim, Marquise, all of them kind of have their unique traits on special teams. And they've been super helpful with every single play on the team. And they're trying to establish a great special teams on this team. So, yeah.
0: Fernando seemed to gel well. Yeah. What can you take away from the first preseason game with him?
2: As a young player, man, he's once again grown so much. He's just a special talent, man. He's a really good player, man. He's super fun to watch. He had a great couple drives. He's going to be a very good player in this league. So,
12: Dylan, I got to ask, in the offseason, you got quite the performance in the Golden Knights.
1: Yeah.
12: What was the reaction from your team? I go, where does that come from for you?
2: Yeah. I think sometimes my role with this team is to kind of pump up the crowd and pump up the team. And I think all of us running backs too, we kind of have to set a tone in everything that we do. So I think at the game, they asked us to get the crowd going, and I was just like, screw it. Come on, let's do it. So
4: you've been rotating with Mike Washington at times. What have you seen from him so far in his first game?
2: He's just a bruiser, man. He's a special talent. Since day one, man, he's come in and just work, man. He's just embraced his role. He's a very fun player to watch, man. This offense is going to be so fun to watch. He's a great guy, a great teammate. He's going to be a special talent in this league, too.
10: You focus on changing the culture. What goes into that for you and your mindset into doing that?
2: I think just having that same mindset every single day of just kind of just go and just embrace your role. Just have fun with it, man. I think every single day we've just kind of established just like have fun, play hard, and just play your game. And I think as the days kind of build up, we are just going to keep stacking days.
4: All right, one more.
5: It seemed as the intensity in today's practice kind of ramped up a little
2: yep.
5: bit. Was that just outsider looking in, you know, not knowing what exactly is what it feels like out there, or did it feel like the intensity?
2: 100%. I think we are trying to establish an intensity every single day, especially coming off at like an off day. It's super important just to kind of establish that intensity, because it's just so hard coming off an off day just to be like, all right, go. So I think we set the tone with the run game today just to say like, hey, come on, let's go. It's going to be a crazy week this week. So.
4: All right, thanks, guys.
2: All right, guys. Thank you guys so much, guys. Appreciate it.
28: Came for you. You're so versatile. You can play running back, tight end. You can fullback, obviously, special teams. Would you talk about your versatility in Clint's system?
8: Yeah. I feel like me and Pat, just not myself, we're versatile, but everybody on the offense side, you have to be able to play multiple positions, be able to block. Whether you're a receiver, you guys obviously saw Jack doing that a lot, but we have a lot of capable receivers and a lot of versatile guys on offense, and I'm just trying to do my 111. So you guys might view it as that, but I just view it as doing my job.
27: Connor, what's just your overall impressions of like that running back duo you guys had between Ass and Denty and Mike Washington?
8: Yeah, it's unbelievable. You guys saw what Ashton's done in college and what he did last year as a rookie. And just being, right next to him every day, he wows me every day. And then Mike coming here, bigger back, but you see the explosion. You see both their vision, and I think they'll both be able to complement each other. But, Ashton's a great leader, and, obviously he's the guy in the room, but, we have so many guys in there that are going to push him and, make us all overall better.
29: We can talk about versatility, but when it comes to having that fullback position on the field, how unpredictable does it make the offense? Because there's so many things that you can do.
8: Yeah, you can, throw the ball, run the ball, stretch the defense horizontally and vertically. But that's a coach, in his scheme. It's just not myself. It's just the scheme and buying in, honestly. And, you guys saw that on the first drive, and, you guys saw that glimpse throughout the game. But we just got to ultimately put it together. It's not the finished product right now. And we don't want it to be. We just want to continue to get better. And this camp's about growth, and this season's about growth.
27: What's it been like being
8: teammates with Kirk Cousins? Great. Obviously, looked up to him going to Michigan State. Being next to him as well. He's a great leader, somebody that can command the offense. And, when you're in the huddle with him, it's just very calming. And when you're in there with a vet quarterback like that, it helps everybody else. And he can talk to all the guys and, make sure everybody's hearing the message. And he's fully bought in. And, he's helping Fernando as well.
27: On top of that, what has stand out to you about like Fernando, the way he's getting more adjusted to playing the pro level?
8: Yeah, he's impressing me every day, just with the mental process, honestly, just how much he puts into it. And obviously you guys saw this past weekend, and you're going to get what you put in. And he's dialed in, and he's about the team. And he wants to earn everything, which is that much more special. I've been around rookie quarterbacks and, younger quarterbacks, but he's at the top of the list, honestly.
27: Do you feel like that the mental preparation, the way he prepares overall, you feel like that's kind of rare to see from a young guy like him?
8: Yeah, for sure. At a quarterback position, you have to prepare, more different than anybody else, and probably more than anybody else. But
26: he's taken that on, and he's done that every day, and he's done it even more. You see him here early mornings, late night, walking through the indoor by himself with one of the other rookie quarterbacks, going through the script, just, you know, bringing other guys along. And when you have a quarterback like that, you know, the future is very bright.
28: Do you see some Le'Veon Bell and Mike Washington, the speed, the power, the ability to just kind of move guys around?
26: Yeah, you know, I see that in his game, but I also see just Mike Washington. A bigger back with, you know, speed. I don't think Le'Veon was running 4.3. And, you know, that's nothing against Le'Veon, but, you know, Le'Veon was more 4.5, 4.6-ish, you know, kind of hesitate, but Mike can hit it too. But he has that in his game. And, you know, I think he'll just continue to reveal himself and, you know, just be himself. And that's what I can continue to tell him. Like, you're going to mess up. You know, I mess up, and it's year five. It's going to be okay. And just take it one rep at a time.
6: How would you describe the mentality required to play the fullback position?
26: Just being selfless and doing your 111. You know, you might get the ball here and there, but, you know, that's not what it's about. It's about, you know, opening up lanes and, you know, getting the run game going and, you know, having the run game marry up with the pass game and just honestly doing the dirty work and, you know, special teams as well. So it's a full day's work and, you know, it's never going to stop.
6: At what juncture of your career did you settle into the fullback position and mentality?
26: This past year, honestly. I feel like I've always had the mentality, but in my first 4 years in the NFL, I was playing true Y and true F. So sometimes I was in line, but I feel like this fits more of my skill set. But, you know, Patrick's a great fullback as well, and we're just trying to get better each day. And Coach P as well has worked with us and really trying to hone in on our craft and our pad level and continue to, you know, run our feet. Because it's more than, you know, just running and, you know, trying to create a hole and just run at, you know, somebody, in, you know, like a brick wall. It's, you know, caving a hole, and, you know, sometimes there's not a hole, and, you know, you're just going to hit color, and the play sometimes messed up, but just, you know, playing through the whistle, and that's something that I'm trying to improve on as well.
6: Kind of following that, your system that values the fullback position, what were those conversations like about you coming aboard, and now that you're here, you know, what does it mean to kind of see the way that the fullback has been used here under Quick
26: Obiaku? Yeah, when Coach reached out to me, I knew the opportunity, and it was an opportunity that I couldn't pass up, and, you know, I'm glad I'm here. Everybody's embraced me, the coaches, players, and, you know, I just am continue to get acclimated each and every day. But, you know, that's just, you know, a credit to everybody else around here.
6: On the back end of that, I guess, how different is the way that Clint Kubiak views the fullback and how he uses it versus any other system that you've been in so far?
26: Yeah, it's completely different. Just even having Coach Kubiak as an offensive head coach, that's something new for me. You know, he's very, you know, big on his details. And I've always had a head coach that's, you know, a defensive head coach. And he's going to, you know, push myself, but everybody else to get better. Doesn't matter. He's going to find the flaw in the play, and, you know, you want to coach like that.
28: For a guy that does so much, how much do you like his creativity?
26: Yeah, I'm continuing to see that. But so far I've seen, you know, a little bit of it, and I'm sure he's not going to show too much in the preseason. But Coach Kubiak has a lot of, you know, bags of tricks, you know, up his sleeve. And you guys saw that in Seattle, you know, with all the guys they had. You know, Barner, you have the returner that they got from the Saints late, JSN, obviously, Cooper Kupp. But, you know, here we have a lot of guys as well. You got Trey Tucker, Jalen Naylor, Jack Besh, Brock Bowers, obviously, Michael Mayer, Ashton Jeanty, Mike Washington, Dylan Labbe. There's a bunch of capable guys, and it's just everybody, you know, buying in and doing their job. And I think we have a team that's very team-oriented, and, you know, that's going to get you out of dark times when you need it.
9: What's the biggest step that the offense wants to take from the first preseason game to
26: Houston? Just being consistent. First drive went well, highs and lows, you know, throughout the second, third, and fourth. But just putting each drive together and, you know, there was so many little details that we left on the field, even myself, you know, that we all learned from. And we're going to go to Houston and have a great couple days of practice and then be able to show that and put that on tape this week.
22: A lot is made of the zone rushing scheme and this kind of Shanahan's tree, Clint Kubiak offense, but we also saw a lot of gap scheme in the first game. Can you talk about how, like, balanced this rushing attack is between kind of finesse running and power running?
26: Yeah, you obviously got to stay balanced. There's a lot of great defenses out there, so you can't just go out there and just run, you know, counter and power the whole game. But we're a wide zone team, and when you put stress on, you know, the corners and, you know, make them tackle like that, we have very capable backs. And it's really just about you know, putting our backs on, you know, the corners and safeties and even linebackers, whether that's just running routes out the backfield, because they're just so versatile. So
8: We can miss and match up, you know, so many guys on our offense. So it'll be interesting to see.
13: Thanks, Connor.
8: Thank you, guys.
1: Thank
8: Appreciate
1: you,
8: it.
27: Aaron, a lot of the players and the coaches have talked about guys that are this year. Just what do you like about that opportunity to be in that kind of scheme?
8: I think it really plays to my strengths, you know, as a taller, longer corner. You know, getting up and being able to make a receiver uncomfortable is something, obviously, that really plays into my type of game that I like to play. So I'm really looking forward to that opportunity.
27: And what was, like, going back

0: experience, you know, like, you know, guarding NFL guys, professionals, week in and week out, you know, over time has just helped build my confidence. When you make a couple plays, you know, the confidence just keeps stacking. And I feel like throughout camp, I've made plays and coach to put me in position to do that. So the confidence just keeps building from there.
1: Several of your teammates have talked about the coaching. Just there's so much of it. It's so detailed. And for a guy like you that's high football IQ, it seems like this is a perfect environment for you. Are you seeing that like your teammates?
0: Absolutely. You know, the detail is so important in this defense, and the coaches harp on that. But, you know, for us players, you know, it's a lot of accountability on our part to really hone in and dive into the detail so you can be in the right spot to make a play. Not just knowing what you're doing, but what everyone else is doing, and that's going to put you in position to make the play.
2: You talk about the accountability factor. Obviously, in the game the other day, that there was about like 16 straight completions by the opposing offense. You guys kind of take that personally when you come into this week?
0: Absolutely. You know, as a secondary, we never want to put that on our resume, but, you know, it happens, so now we just have to learn from it, and we have, obviously, and just try to, you know, put that to rest and not let that happen again.
2: Was there an emphasis on, you know, the intensity or the physicality in practice this week since then?
0: No, making plays is a mindset. You know, breaking up a pass, making an interception, it's a mindset. And, yeah, it comes down to your detail and your discipline, but when the ball is in the air, you got to go get it. So that's, as a collective, the mindset that we have. So.
3: Joe, still your position coach, and Rob Leonard just switched roles. But how different is maybe what you're being asked to do this year from last year? How similar?
0: I think in terms of what we're doing, it's a little different. So obviously there was a learning curve there, just learning. You know, obviously with a new DC, there's going to be some new things schematically. But, you know, as a cornerback, your role is pretty simple. Don't let him catch the ball. So that pretty much stays the same. Obviously comes in different ways, but the overall rule is pretty much the same. But for me personally, you know, having a year under my belt, and we got a lot of young DBs in the room, trying to be a leader and a resource to them just to make them better and feel more comfortable and help them in any way that I can.
3: Talk about that young DB room. Obviously you're still young yourself, but it's really competitive. How do you manage to find that, you know, a balance between having to compete against these guys for a job, but also like helping them out along the way as a teammate?
0: I mean, the competition comes down who's going to be the best, and I want the best guy out there. And if it's me, that's great. If it's not me, you know, obviously I'm going to keep competing to make it that way. But you're only as strong as your weakest link, so you got to bring everyone along with you in that room because we're going to need all of them.
2: This is your first NFL offseason after, I mean, after your first season. How did you change up your preparation this offseason to go into your second year?
0: Well, I think now just knowing what to expect. I mean, obviously you're going to train throughout the offseason, which I have, but now it's not so much of a surprise. You know what you're getting into. So a lot of emphasis on footwork, but not doing too much to where you're going to hurt yourself, you know, being smart about it. But like I said, just knowing what you're going to get out of a full long season really helps with the preparation.
3: Offseason, you're just going to be self-scouting, looking back at your first season and trying to, you know, maybe learn from maybe your tape, that kind of thing.
0: A lot. You know, I was not happy with how I played all the time last year, and there were times where I knew I had to be better and I knew I could be better. So it was a lot of reflecting for me on what my weaknesses were and really trying to dive into that throughout OTAs, throughout mandatory minicamp, and now throughout training camp. You know, it was a lot of self-reflecting, a lot of self-scouting, honestly.
1: Can you at times be your own worst critic?
0: Absolutely. That's no one's going to be harder on me than I'm going to be on myself. And, you know, it's walking a fine line between, yeah, obviously you have to keep pushing yourself, but it gets to the point where you feel like you never satisfy even yourself, no matter what. So I've had to learn to balance that, but like I said, no one's going to be harder on me than I am on myself because I want to be perfect. I'm a perfectionist, and you play an imperfect game in an imperfect position, so it's a balance for sure.
4: Darren's a veteran addition to this secondary. What has he brought to this unit, and do you feel like he's kind of underrated with all that he can do back there?
0: Absolutely. Taren's been a great – obviously he's played a lot of football. He's been a great veteran for me and for this room just with his versatility, you know, his knowledge of the game, his leadership. You know, you feel that as soon as he steps in the building, as soon as he steps in our room. And the first day I knew he was going to be a great asset for us.
5: All right. Thank you.

0: What'd you make today's practice? Obviously, you guys are trying to stack days, but coming off that first preseason game, this weekend's work and the intensity today, what'd you make of where this team is going?
1: Yeah, I was really proud of the way guys competed. You know, guys didn't come out here and take a day off. They came with good intentions, and they wanted to work.
0: The intensity from the D-line, what have you seen from that room?
1: I'm proud of the way we came out today, too. I think we took a lot of pride, especially in the run game today, which is an area we probably needed to work at. But I'm proud of that, too, and I'm proud of the attitude that they took to the drills today in practice, and I think we got some stuff done.
2: Sorry if somebody's already asked this question, but what was your biggest takeaways from the Cardinals preseason game? What was that message?
1: Yeah, nobody's asked me that yet. To be honest, I mean, I've been through a lot of these preseason things, and to be honest, you can never really tell off the first game. You know, a lot of young guys played. I saw great effort, but I guess I'll have more of an opinion as the preseason progresses.
3: How much more do you guys get out of the joint practices than maybe even the preseason game itself?
1: I mean, you get a lot more out of it because, you know, like, going against our team does one thing, but somebody else does another, right? And especially in the beginning weeks of training camp, you normally get, you know, just one look. But every team has their own different style and their own, you know, different schemes and stuff like that. And you have to adjust your game. You know, you have to adjust your techniques to accommodate whatever schemes that they run. And it's very beneficial to get those different looks. And I'm excited.
3: Is it more so because in the joint practices, it's more one-on-one. One's going against ones than maybe even in the preseason game.
1: Yeah. I mean, ones versus ones is always good work, you know? Yeah.
2: How are you feeling this year? How do you want to just grow into the role that you're in?
1: I just want to, you know, lead by example for the young guys coming up. And I just want to be dependable, you know? I'm really glad we got the head coach that we got, you know, a guy that knows how to win. You know, I've been a part of winning organizations, and I know that everybody on this team has their own individual role that they play in the grand design. You know, everybody wants to go the distance, you know, but like I said, everybody has their own piece to the puzzle that's the picture that we want to look like at the end of the season. And I just want to be, you know, part of that puzzle. You know, I want to be where I need to be for the team and, you know, be strong where I need to be strong.
2: No doubt, intensity level is going to be raised at the joint practice. Is it difficult to kind of balance that, or is it something that is kind of no-brainer to you guys as you have your own standards?
1: There's no need for balance. It's supposed to be mayhem. Yeah, it's a joint practice. You know, everybody's fighting for a spot, you know. I mean, there's a lot of money on the line. You know, people's dreams are on the line. So it's supposed to be mayhem.
4: How much does that help to have that, you know, a different look from a different team in a different place to get prepared for that?
1: Yeah, it helps a lot. Like I said earlier, we're going to see different looks that we haven't seen, and it'll be a great challenge for all of us.
3: What have you thought about Robbie Leonard putting his thumbprint on this defense, going from your D-line coach to now your D-coordinator?
1: Yeah, you know I love Robbie. Me and Robbie go way back. It's been great to see him, you know, go from being my D-line coach to now, you know, having a chance to show what he can do as a coordinator. And I'm just glad he's got the opportunity, and I know – I trust in him. I believe in him. I know he's going to show up, too.
3: You mentioned a lot of the young guys that are coming up. Who are some people that have stood out to you along the defensive line or, you know, the defense as a whole?
1: Yeah. I would say Gary, number 75. It's a big dude. Big dude. It's hard to move him, you know. And, I mean, I guess I might be a little bit biased because, I mean, this is like my 10th year since I've, you know, first started in the NFL. And you know, I used to see those real big guys, you know, like when I came in, I was behind Alan Branch. I don't know if you remember him, but Alan Branch was, you know, huge. Yeah. He was like 400 pounds, you know, but, and I mean, Gary's not that tall, obviously, but when I see, you know, them try to double team him and move him and he literally doesn't move an inch, you know, it just reminds me of those old school days, you know, and that old, you know, I come back from the Patriots dynasty and stuff, but it reminds me of those days, and Gary's somebody that stood out to me.
2: 10 years in the NFL, what's the biggest step, you know, just from looking back at your experience that the defense needs to take from preseason game one to preseason game two?
1: I would say just making sure that we lock in the basic framework of a defense, right? Like, making sure that we set a consistent edge, right? Like making sure that we communicate the way we need to communicate and how, you know, and just continue to emphasize how important that is, right? Because when guys aren't on the same page, it shows up, you know? And we don't want to get exposed. We want to be on the same page. We want to know what we're doing. And we want to make sure that we have the basic fundamentals down first before anything else. So.
5: A couple more. Speaking a little bit more generally, as a defensive player, what changes about defending maybe a rushing offense when a fullback's on the field compared to when a fullback isn't on the field?
1: Can you ask again?
5: Yeah, like how does a fullback change a running game for an opposing team?
1: I think it just depends on the scheme, right? Like, and it depends on how they use them. I would say any team that does inserts, right? Like, if they insert a fullback into the, you know, line of scrimmage, whether they motion them out, bring them back in, and then insert them between the tackle and the guard or between the tackle and tight end or whatever, that can be complicated because it creates an extra gap, right, that we might not account for. So that's why I say, you know, it depends on how they use it. Now, if it's just, you know, eye backs and he just feels the A-gap, well, it's just man whoop a man at that point, right? It's not really that complicated because there's not that much space between A-gap and A-gap, right? There's a lot of big, wide bodies in the A-gap. So inserting there, it really doesn't make a difference because there's no space, right? But when you get outside, it can get complicated.
6: Sorry if you were asked this already, but Tyler Linderbaum, how would you describe his play style?
1: He's tough, man. He's tough. And you know what? His wrestling background definitely shows up for sure. You know, you think you get past him and, you know, he does his little wrestling moves and you're like, damn, you know. But even though he's a young player, he plays like a vet. Very strong, you know, always plays with good pad level. I'm glad we have him.
6: Yeah. All right. Thanks, guys.
7: Thank you.
6: Thanks.
8: Hey, did you see that game last weekend? It was crazy.
9: Actually, we were there.
8: Wait, like in person? How'd you swing that?
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12: Hey, Coach, my question is, in regards to Dante Thornton, do you expect him to return to the field soon? And as for DeCamrion Richardson, was his absence yesterday injury-related?
13: For DT, yes, you know, we do expect to get him back. You know, he's been banged up a little bit, but we're expecting to get back on the field and see some action in the preseason at some point here. And DeCam had a baby, so he was excused.
14: Clint, you obviously have a large number of UDFA players that have been playing at a very good level. After watching the film, could you discuss that UDFA class and maybe some guys that stood out to you, please?
13: Yeah, for sure. You know, Kian on defense has done some good stuff. You know, we got at the wide receiver position, you know, we got a few guys that have showed up between Chase and our young man from Indiana that got some good snaps yesterday. You know, overall, those are kind of the guys that come to mind. Someone I'm missing that you're thinking of, that's not on the tip of my tongue. But I think, you know, there's potential for those guys at the bottom of the roster to show what they can do on special teams and try to help us. So that'll be a good thing to watch, too, in the last two games.
15: Clint, Fernando said after the game that he was going to go watch the video last night. First of all, what does it say about his commitment? But second of all, is there any concern about, especially with the young player, information overload?
13: That doesn't surprise me that he would go watch a tape. I think probably a lot of our guys did. A lot of the coaches, the way technology is these days, you know, you don't have to come back to the facility. You can keep your iPad with you and go watch the reps. But as far as, you know, our quarterbacks are, they're expected to handle a lot of information and to process it all. So, I think you push them mentally and see, you know, see how much their bucket can hold. And, you know, him and Aiden and Jacob and Kirk, those guys can, you know, they can carry a lot of information.
7: Good morning, Coach. Especially for these rookies and even in the secondary, obviously with some struggles, those are first time going up against somebody else not wearing silver and black. How important is it this tape going to be for them as they continue to learn and grow?
13: Very important, you know, and you know, we wanted to put them in a lot of man coverage situations. You know, we have some decisions to make. So you know, it's important that, you know, we see these guys cover, and you know, it's great for Jamad to go out and get that experience, you know, his first football in a year. I still can't say enough great things about what he's done to get himself physically to this point. I'm really proud of him. And you know, last night he got back to football and got a few thrown on him, but he's going to be better for it. So we'll just keep improving.
16: Hi, Clint. So Fernando seemed to kind of focus a lot on some of his mistakes last night. Do you think maybe he was being a little too hard on himself, or do you like that he was really honing in on that stuff?
13: That's just, you know, those, to me, those are the best quarterbacks I've been around are the ones that are hard on themselves. They put the finger on them before they put it on their teammates. I think he played good football last night. He's going to continue to get better.
17: Hey, Clint. Last night in the third quarter, Arizona had a 4th and 2 where they picked it up right at the sticks, where you could have potentially challenged. Not asking why you didn't or why you did. I just wanted to know about your process. Did it work out the way you wanted in terms of communication from the booth and the way that you guys had kind of planned to go about that? I know the Cardinals hurried up and got to the line right away, so they didn't have much time. But I just want to know if your process went the way that you kind of wanted in terms of those kind of communications.
13: Yeah, I think overall I was really happy with our process, and you know, we'll keep improving as these next games go, getting ready for Miami.
12: Coach, we saw Trey Zune play mainly at right tackle last night. Kind of, we know we've seen him move around quite a bit during practice. What went into the decision for him to play a right tackle last night?
13: You know, we have moved him around quite a bit, and that's what we drafted him to do. And that's a position that we wanted to see him get live reps in a game with. So that was the plan going in.
18: Hey, Clint. So the number one thing, or at least something that was noticeable about the defense, was that the pass rush really didn't get going until the second half. Obviously, not having Max played a factor in that, but what do you plan to do as far as helping out the pass rush moving forward as we continue along?
13: Yeah, you know, third down was not good enough last night in that first half. And when you're not, you know, I thought Arizona did a really good job too of attacking man coverage, and you know, they made some plays on the ball. So the coverage and the pass rush has to work together, and we'll continue to improve it.
14: Clint, could you talk about that right guard battle? What you're seeing so far? Is it to you? Is there a leader? Are they still tied in a battle? Can you just kind of give us your analysis after the game, please?
13: Yeah, I've been really pleased with how both of those guys are playing. They're making each other better, and you know, they're making decisions hard on us, but it also means we're continuing to build solid depth. So JPJ and Caleb, you know, they're both playing winning football, and they're both improving, and we're going to continue to coach them to improve them.
16: Hi, Coach. Jack Besh obviously made a couple of nice catches, but he also, if you're looking at the tape, he laid a few pretty good blocks in there. Do you look at what he did in that game and kind of use that as a good example for everyone of kind of a complete game?
13: Yeah, he's a guy that, you know, he's been highlighted before in our team meetings as a guy that plays really well without the football. And just so happens that when the ball finds you, he goes and makes plays. I don't think that's an accident. I think that's the kind of guy that he is, the kind of teammate that he is. Was really proud of the contested plays and critical situation plays that he made last night. So You know, that doesn't surprise me about Jack. That's what his character is.
19: There was some missed tackles by the defense, and I know that you're not in practice tackling to the ground. How do you clean that up, but still be practicing and take care of your guys in practice?
13: Yeah, major area of emphasis. You know, we got to get better there, and we got to get, you know, very creative as a coaching staff with how we get that done in practice, and we will.
20: Clint, a follow-up on Fernando. You mentioned you felt like he played a good game last night. Did anything pop on the film about his performance that maybe you didn't necessarily see right after the fact last night?
13: Yeah, I think the thing that just stood out for me again is that we put a lot on his plate and all the quarterback's plate getting ready for this preseason game. And, you know, he went out and executed the way that he does in practice. Some guys, they get to the game and, you know, things change on them and it moves fast and they freak out. And he was the opposite. He was very calm. He was getting the calls in. You know, he was seeing coverage well. I liked the way that he moved in the pocket, got outside and extended some plays. So, you know, I think that Fernando has had a really good week of practice, and you know, the things that he did in the game are things I've seen him do in practice. So he's consistent. The consistency from the position is important. And I didn't see any, you know, game day surprises just because the moment was a little bit bigger. He was the same guy.
14: Clint, with your analytical nature, as you were looking at the film today, was there anything that pleasantly surprised you that from field level, either you didn't notice or maybe thought was worse than the film actually told you it was?
13: You know, I think the thing that stands out to me, analytically or not, is our penalties. We really hurt ourselves. We put ourselves in some negative situations, and that's not winning football. You know, offensively, the fact that we didn't turn the ball over is always good. You know, that's something that didn't stand out last night. But offensively, you know, you can't go into a half of football and not score points. So that's we didn't help the defense there. We weren't playing team football in that second half.
21: Last two, Heidi and Ryan.
22: Hi, Coach. I'm wondering, when you take this team out into Houston in a different setting, environment for practices, what are you hoping that they benefit from that experience?
13: Oh, I'm really excited about next week. It's you know, it's gonna be extremely competitive. You know, what a really great defense that we're gonna be going against. You know, those pass rushers are impressive. Our offensive line is gonna get some great work. Being out there in the heat, a different kind of heat, will be a great challenge for us in our conditioning. You know, this trip to Houston couldn't have come at a better time for our team.
12: Coach, based on, you know, Fernando's performance last night, do you anticipate kind of like the practice reps to change a little bit moving forward? Do you see him getting more first team reps after his performance? Or are you guys going to kind of remain what you guys have been doing so far?
13: Going to put a plan together this week, and you know, that's something that we're talking about as a coaching staff right now. But you know, I'm really, whether it's Aiden O'Connell, Kirk, or Fernando, I would say all three of those guys deserve first team reps. But we got to go put a plan together on how we're going to split them up.
21: All right, thank you, Coach. That's all the questions.
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0: before we go, you know, B-Jack had a foot, so we'll evaluate him tomorrow. And then, you know, obviously Max did not play. That was my decision, and I'll take your questions.
2: Clint, obviously you have not had the opportunity to review the film, but your first game as a head coach, just initial feelings on how you felt the game went from a logistics standpoint.
0: No, I thought it was smooth there. I thought our coaches did a good job communicating on the headset. You know, the game itself, you know, we have a lot to improve on, really. You know, really happy with what the offense did in that first drive. You know, Kirk leading us down the field. I was, you know, very happy with what our defense did in the second half on third down after the first half. But there's a lot of things that we need to improve on.
15: What did Fernando show you tonight?
0: Well, you know, I thought he led a good scoring drive as far as getting in and out of the huddle and commanding the group and getting the play calls down. You know, I saw the same guy that we've seen in practice. I see, an ascending player that we just got to keep getting better.
3: Excuse me, Clint, just your impressions of how the offensive line looked, especially in terms of the run blocking.
0: Yeah, I think I'll take time to peek at it tomorrow. You know, definitely didn't get to run it as much tonight. We had to throw it a bunch in that second half. I'd like to peek at it first, but you know, it's something that we're always trying to get better at is our run blocking, play action and making things look the same, but we got to be able to be in the game at the end so we can keep doing that the whole game.
4: Hey, Coach, what are your thoughts on Mike Washington's first game, and what did you personally take away from his performance tonight?
0: Pleased with what Mike did. Mike did some good things, you know, just like he practiced. I think was the same player that we've seen in practice, you know, had a big run, and, you know, just got to keep giving him more ops as his preseason goes.
20: How valuable do you anticipate this tape being for Fernando in terms of teaching this next week here?
0: Yeah, him and all the rookies, all the veterans, our whole team. You know, it'll be really important for us to go improve as a team and, you know, just go tell the truth and get better.
20: Did everything go in terms of playing time the way you wanted, you know, divvied up the reps? Did that go according to plan tonight?
0: It did, yes.
5: Fernando had quite a few, I think, more series than I thought he was going to play. Do you have any thought process moving forward? How much more are you planning to see him in games 2 and 3? Is that plan already made?
0: Now, we want to get him plenty of reps in the preseason. You know, that was important for us to see him get, you know, get lots of turns. And, you know, as these games go on, you know, we're going to evaluate game to game. But, you know, he's a young man that needs experience and needs reps, and we're going to give them to him.
25: You still have a really young defense, especially in that secondary, kind of having some, you know, tribulations throughout the game. You know, what's the biggest thing that you can tell them, you know, going forward that can help him improve?
0: I just think we got a lot of growth to do, you know, as a team. As a team, we got a lot of growth to do. So it starts tomorrow.
26: What did you make of Fernando's competitive spirit? It seems like he was really trying to extend plays, but also some of that was, you know, maybe him holding on to the ball too long. Just how do you balance him trying to make those plays, but also just like he's an NFL quarterback and he's got to get rid of it at some point?
0: Yeah, there'll be some good lessons, you know, that we look forward to attacking with the tape with him. He knows, you know, he can't take a sack, and but those are things he's going to grow from.
27: Clint, on your left here, Jack Besh, a couple big catches on third down. What did you see out of him today?
0: He stepped up, had an excellent game. He really has had an impressive camp as far as just being a guy that's continually straining and getting better. And hasn't had all the ops in practice, and then he came out tonight and was ready to roll. So I was happy, but not surprised with what he did tonight.
4: Hey, Coach, would you say the leaders on this team stepped up, you know, even during some of the rougher times tonight?
0: Well, I think, you know, we lost by 2 scores, so we gotta get better there.
26: How do you evaluate, like, preseason action versus what you've seen from these players in practice and in training camp?
0: Well, I think we put a lot of value in practice. You know, we put a lot of value and good on good in practice, and that's, you know, sometimes just as good as a game. So, you know, these preseason reps are very valuable, but, you know, our evaluation throughout the course of training camp, you know, has revealed to me that when we get out on the field, you see a lot of the same. You know, so things that show up in practice that are not good, and the things that are positive, they showed up here tonight.
3: Coach, I know you said earlier how the decision to name the starting quarterback for regular season will be team-based. So my question is, how soon you feel like the team is ready to name a starting quarterback, or is this, you know, still early in the process for you?
0: Yeah, well, you know, Kirk's been getting the reps with the ones. I think he's had a solid training camp, and, you know, it's his job to lose.
20: That's good. Thanks, Coach.
0: Thanks.
1: we can start it, and then I'll take any questions you have. Good to get back out there and in front of our fans and, you know, get accustomed to the stadium after the practice a couple nights ago, and now tonight it's good to get these experiences. And, you know, there's nothing quite like a game, you know, especially as a quarterback position with the red jersey taken off. It's important that you get out there and get those live bullets. So, you know, it was good to get that experience. I thought the team played hard and coaches gave us a good plan. And, you know, we'll keep building from here and look forward to going to Houston and playing against a really good defense in practice the next week. So take any questions you have.
2: Kirk, you had to feel extremely good about the one drive that you were in there, just the way the huddle looked, the way the guys – take us inside, just how smooth did it feel for the first real rep in a live situation like that?
1: Yeah, it felt smooth. I was proud of the offensive line, the communication, the receivers. You know, we made a check at one point. Everybody got the check, did what they were supposed to do. I thought Clint did a great job of getting the play call in early, communicating well, so we weren't up against the play clock. And guys played hard, did their assignments, made plays, and that's what it's about. And so small sample size, but always good to get out there and move the football and score points.
2: Kirk, I know you have a job to do and to continue to secure QB1, but in that somewhat mentor role, when you grabbed the clipboard and got a chance to see Fernando, what was your assessment? What did you see in terms of what you've been working with him, communicating, and putting it on the field for him tonight?
1: Yeah, he did a great job. Moved the football, scored points, gave us a chance at scoring points, and operated well. I think it's valuable experience to get out there for all of us and play, and I think he'd say the same thing. That it was just valuable to get out and play, and thought he did a nice job.
6: Kirk, a real comfortable first drive. I mean, really looked very professional, very like you've been doing it for a long time, and I think everybody was pleased with that in the crowd. How did you feel the crowd reacted to you?
1: I don't know that I was really paying too much attention. I tried to look down the black hole every now and then, you know, pretty iconic. Couple of those iconic fans that I've seen for years from a distance. It's fun to kind of be a part of it now. Just taking it all in. It's a great stadium, great environment. And we got to – they're dying to cheer for us. We got to give them reason to get up out of their seats. And so that's what we're trying to do.
7: Hi. Being back in Kubiak's system, what were some things that you realized maybe you missed?
1: Great question. This is going to sound weird, but I enjoyed hearing his voice again, you know, in a game and being able to get the play call. It brought back memories of 21, and it's kind of fun to be full circle back with him again. And, you know, he's very urgent, very intentional, very detailed. He's a great listener. And, you know, I felt that going into this game and through the game with the way he operates. And I think it was a big reason. You know, his demeanor, his approach, his preparation, his organization is a big reason why I think I played well with him in 21 and back in 19 and 20 as well when he was a QB coach. And I think it's a big reason, you know, why we would be able to have success together this year is because of his approach.
27: Clint noted that Jack Besh hasn't had a ton of opportunities in practice, but tonight yes. He seemed to play pretty well. What did you see from him?
1: Yeah, I'd agree. I don't think the ball has found him as much in practice as we would have liked. What I've noticed of Jack is very strong hands. And as a quarterback, you know, there's going to be tight coverage in this league. And so you need people who, with someone, you know, right on them, can still go grab the football. You know, and that's what the great receivers I've played with have been able to do. And Jack has that trait. And so he showed it again tonight. And part of the reason I felt I could put it on him is because I knew – you know, Jack's going to be like a power forward with an entry pass there. And even though the DB's coming, he's going to have a strong hands and bring the ball in and hold on. And he has a play strength that I really like, and it gives me confidence to drill the ball on him, knowing that he can make those plays.
8: What was your advice to Fernando going into his preseason debut, and what did you think of his game?
1: Yeah, I just let him be. I don't know that I give him advice. I don't like pull him aside and say, hey, you know, come hear from my wisdom. I think he's a pretty smart, mature player in person, and if anything, I don't want to get in his way. I think he knows what he's doing and has a good feel, and I don't want to overload him. And so if ever I am observing, if I feel like I can offer a quick nugget here or there, I will. He's a great question asker, so a lot of times he'll just ask. But there's also times where I say, hey, nothing needs to be said, you know, go do your thing, you got it. So he's, you know, there's a lot of good football up ahead for him. Okay, thanks.
2: I know you got that first game under your belt. Just thoughts, quick reaction. I know you haven't seen the film, but
9: for getting your first NFL game and fulfilled the dream. Just your quick reaction.
10: Yeah, first I want to thank God and my teammates and coaches for allowing me the opportunity. Today was, it was an invigorating experience where there's not many moments where you feel fully alive, and on the field is when you feel fully alive, especially in the NFL atmosphere. So I want to give thanks to that. It was great to get out there, get my feet wet. You know, at first, especially the first drive, felt a little sped up because so much anticipation and excitement. However, I feel like my teammates around me protected me very well, and they helped slow me down. And I think it was a good experience.
9: You had that pass to Malik between three defenders. What gave you the confidence, I guess, to just pull the trigger on that play?
10: Yeah, it's all about the timing and trusting your feet, especially as Coach Janoco and Coach Sullivan say. Is at that point in time, I knew I was able to identify the coverage, and I knew the spot Malik was going to be, and that was a good timing and anticipation with the route. It was fantastic protection. It was a great fake by the running back, and it was something that we've worked on, building that timing and anticipation. However, there's other throws and other passes that I made that did not have great timing and anticipation throughout the game, but that was one that was a good connection, and it shows that there are some that, you know, I have time and anticipation. Like, you see Kirk is just time anticipation, boom, boom, boom. And so that's an area I got to grow in.
11: Jack said in the locker room, he's taking the ball. Who's going to get the ball?
10: Oh, Jack has it. He risked his body and, made a great catch. The offensive line made great blocks, and it was great. I actually didn't realize that was Jack's first touchdown, and evidently, hopefully, and looking forward in the future, him scoring many touchdowns in the regular season.
9: You always ask a rookie right there when the jitters went out, but I'm wondering how much you were able to lean on when you think about the career you had and the last game you played before tonight, the crowd, everything that was at stake. Were you able to lean on that mentally at any point to help get the jitters out? Did that play a role in any way or any capacity?
10: I believe that confidence is always a big part in how you play, especially whether you're an athlete, artist, performer in everyday life. Confidence is a big aspect in your eventual performance. And one of the sources of confidence is prior experience. So I have leaned on that in the past. However, Mr. Brady was able to talk to our team last night, and he said, like, no matter how good of a high school or college player you were, the NFL is a different level. And I felt that tonight, and I have a lot to grow from.
14: Fernando, just going in, your emotions, were they what you thought they would be? Did you feel different before you ran on the field for the first time?
10: Yeah, I would say they are what I thought they would be. I was able, especially as a quarterback, you don't want to get too emotional because you want to be able to process, make the right checks, make the right reads. And I felt that it was good emotion getting in the huddle with my guys, in a sense, being able to break through and finally play a snap in the preseason, which is going to be faster than practice, just how it is with adrenaline, and then the regular season gets faster than that, and on and on. So I think it was a good experience to get my feet wet, but overall it was a good experience to get my feet wet.
14: And then what were you thinking when you ran off the field after your second series and the touchdown?
10: It was great. The first series I felt a little sped up. So it was good to come back on the sideline, learn from my mistakes. And then the second series, we were able to score. Third series, I missed a read there. And the fourth series, I thought we had a good thing going. And then, unfortunately, I missed a throw at the end. And then overall, I felt that the group that I was in with, they blocked fantastic. They had great routes. The run game was good. And unfortunately, I let my teammates down today. But it's a growing experience, and I feel like we're all growing, and it showed me that I need to grow a lot.
16: Fernando, you played four series tonight. I asked Coach Kubiak if he had a plan in place for you to play week two and week three. He said you need, quote, lots of reps. Has it been communicated to you yet how much action you can see in Houston or week three?
10: Do you mean like preseason week two, week three? Okay, cool. Yeah, I believe that reps is always the answer. It's like there's no secret. It's the more repetition that you have at a certain craft that you're going to be able to go closer to mastery every single rep that you attain. And that's something that, you know, I strive on the opportunity. I'm excited for the opportunity. Any opportunity of rep that I get, whether it's four series tonight, whether it's, let's say, how many series week two, week three, when there's practicing against Houston, I'm looking forward to the opportunity because I have a lot of room to grow. And I'm really excited to get out there with my guys.
12: Pass the mic down this one. Jesse.
27: Fernando, you seem to have developed a pretty good rapport with Malik Benson. You talked about the one pass over the middle to him, but just overall, what did you see from him tonight in the game?
10: Malik's a fantastic player, and throughout all of camp, as well as all of our receivers, we've seen something special in him. He's a great playmaker. He understands the game, and I believe that our chemistry as both as rookies is evolving. And so to be able to learn from him on what he wants from ball placement, timing, anticipation, I believe we're both growing together.
2: Fernando, I know you're talking about, you know, getting your feet wet and just kind of getting used to the system, but what genuinely surprised you the most about the NFL speed and feel for the game?
10: Yeah, I would say that the speed, also not having played, all of us haven't played football in a little while, so I think the speed's always going to be a little amped up, and I thought, you know, the guys did great out there today. There was one play where I scrambled to the right, and you know, usually sometimes I'll be able to get the edge, maybe scramble for 2 or 3 yards. And it's like, wow, you guys are a little faster than I thought. I'm not going to be able to get around them. So I throw the ball away and try to make the smart play to best serve my teammates. So I would say definitely faster and they hit harder. So surprise, but no surprise.
7: Fernando, from third string quarterback at Cal to now walking off the field as a Las Vegas Raider in your first NFL game, when you think on this journey now, what did tonight mean to you?
10: It's a great blessing, and I'm very, very grateful. However, being able to get to this point, that third-string quarterback at Cal would have not believed where we are now. However, now that I've been able to be blessed with great teammates, coaches, and given this opportunity, I need to take full advantage of the opportunity and make sure that I best serve my teammates from now going forward.
26: Fernando, over here. You talked about having some good plays, having some not-so-good plays tonight. The coaches have talked about wanting to see you bounce back from adversity most in this training camp. How do you feel like you did that, kind of bouncing back from some of those plays that you weren't so happy with tonight? And kind of what's your overall approach to that?
10: I think the number one thing as far as goes as quarterback is adversity is always protecting the ball. That was a big emphasis. And I believe that all three quarterbacks protected the ball well tonight. So I think that was a check mark in our room. However, there was a couple of reads that I missed, and you know, I let some of my teammates down, whether it was a missed throw or missed read or you know, missed check and on some of the plays that I'm going to need to learn and grow from to best serve them in the future. And it's all about having the composure, whether it's you come off and, wow, I should have made a better play on third down, to you feel bad because you want to best serve your teammates and you don't want to let them down. But at the same time, you understand to be at your best, you need to be composed and have a next play mentality and look at the next play as a new opportunity, as a blank slate, because it's the only one that matters. And that's how you control the controllables. And that's how you bounce back from adversity, because whether it's the first play, you know, where I threw it away, where I should have, you know, hit the flat, it's, you know, that one play shouldn't be able to derail your entire game. So it's having the mental fortitude, mental strength, and having your teammates believe in you and you believe in them in order to get back on track.
26: How do you feel this coaching staff and working with Andrew and Clint on the sidelines helped you stay composed in those moments?
10: Yeah. They have Coach Noko, Coach Kubiak, and Coach Sullivan. They all have a very high standard, and that's the standard that I want to one day get to and that I know our entire offensive unit and team wants to get to. And, like, I did not meet that standard tonight. You know, I know a lot of our offensive players most likely did. You got to watch the film. And that's a standard that I think that's the best type of coaching where, I mean, they're going to hold you accountable and hold you to a high standard.
13: Fernando, how valuable is having this tape tonight against an opposing team, and how quickly do you anticipate going into that tape?
10: Oh, definitely right after this. I have nothing else to really do tonight. It's great because in training camp, you're out there. I believe we had, around 10, 12 practices we've had against our guys. We kind of understand each other's schemes at this point. We get a lot of reps against each other, the personnel, but to actually be able to go through a week of preparation, scouting, little bit of schematics against, you know, the Cardinals defense, and then be able to get out there, call in the huddle, have the play clock, have the real refs with the flags, have real adversity where it's not practice, where it's like, okay, incomplete pass, next play, boom. It's not scripted. It's the real game. You don't understand. There's no saying what could happen. All you can control is that present moment. So I look forward to learning from it. And it's a great moment, especially as being able to play football in the NFL and having so much gratitude, but also wanting to take advantage of the opportunity.
7: Fernando, how helpful has Kirk Cousins been for you, especially tonight? I mean, when he was up at the podium, somebody asked him if he's given you any advice, and he said, I don't really have to because he knows what he's doing, but I'm there if he needs me. He also said you're a great question asker. So did you ask him any questions throughout today? How helpful was he?
10: Yeah, Kirk has given me a lot of advice, and as we can see from his play out there today, and especially the first team offense, I mean, they're very good at what they do, and someone like Kirk, who's a master at his work, it's very beneficial to learn from, to listen from him, and to sometimes ask him questions. And so he's given me a lot of advice, whether it's firsthand, secondhand, or just seeing him operate today, the way that he was composed out there and led a great touchdown drive.
15: Fernando, we can take you away from the facility and away from the stadium in pregame. Take us through the day this morning and sort of what your game day prep was and how you maybe lean on certain things to prepare yourself without the help of any of your teammates and to get ready for today.
10: Yeah. I'll take you through my routine today. Today, and just my routine that I've had. And like Coach Sullivan, quarterback coach, says that your routine evolves. And right now, the routine I have placed that I had in college, but evidently someone learning from Kirk's routine has evolved throughout his career. So there's things I look on taking, whether it's what time to get to the stadium. For example, I drove to the stadium today, and that was the first time I've ever done that, because usually in college, you just hop on the bus. It's very regimented. So there's a lot more autonomy that you get as an NFL player, a lot more flexibility, and I think that's going to be beneficial in the future. It goes with going to the facility. We have walkthroughs, then taking a little nap, then we have team lunch, making sure I'm praying and meditating. I do, you know, whole prayer, and then I do a little bit of a guided meditation to try to soothe my mind down and my senses down, because very amped up for the game. However, I need to take my activation level, let's say out of 10, I try to take it to around a 6. So it gets to like 7.5, 8 of the game where I'm ready and firing. Because if I'm at a 10 out of 10, then I'm just going to be out there like going crazy, running around, throwing the ball, you know, just we wouldn't want that. And comes in here, and we have a great training staff. So doing tissue work with the training staff, getting stretched out, and then talking to the equipment staff, and they have done a great job as well today. And you know, it's great to learn from them. Hey, here's the ball is going to be in the first quarter, second quarter. Hey, here's your, you know, and just different mechanics. So it was good getting my feet wet, kind of routine based, and having some elements that I've kept. And the elements, I say, okay, I have this 30 minutes here. What should I do with it when we play Houston? What should I do with it when we play the Niners? And so I'm looking forward to leaning on those guys, especially the veterans, on how they do it, now having experienced a game day, quote unquote. Thank you, guys. God bless.
17: Thank you.
18: 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It was crazy.
19: Actually, we were there.
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18: 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I'm going to Allegiant.com right now.
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5: What are your plans for in terms of playing time during the first preseason game? How much playing time do you anticipate the starters to run?
17: Yeah, we do have a plan for those guys and how many snaps or series we'd like to see them go. No need for everyone else to know it, but we're gonna have a lot of guys playing this game. We need to evaluate the whole roster.
22: How much are you planning to run Fernando tomorrow?
17: Run him? QB? Oh, just snaps, QB runs. He's gonna get plenty of experience in the game. Look forward to seeing him out there with his teammates. A lot of guys that we need to evaluate, but he'll get plenty of reps.
5: What have you seen the biggest growth in him so far?
17: I just see he's continuing to grow. You know, it's been a really impressive training camp as far as how he's prepared, and then he goes out there to practice, and you know, things don't happen on the drawing, on the paper, in the playbook exactly how they do on the field. So I think he's done a good job of adjusting, and with all of our players, we just ask that as they gain experience and they make mistakes, they don't make the same mistake twice. I think that he's done a good job of that, and now it comes to live bullets, you know, with a live pass rush, and that'll be a whole nother animal.
5: Do you anticipate his playing time on Thursday? Do you anticipate some of that being with the starting offensive line, or?
17: Could happen that way. You know, we're going to all the starters, you know, our starters are going to play. So he could get some reps with a few of those guys, but I just don't want to talk about how we're going to play those guys.
23: Clint, you have so many young players. How do you stress to them, this is your time to shine, because as camp goes down, reps shrink?
17: Right. Yeah, that's a really good point. That's something that we stressed early in camp with the guys. Like, there's a lot of threes on these practice scripts that doesn't stay that way forever. You know, honestly, I don't want them to make too big of a deal of it. I want them to treat practice like the game, because if we're coaching it the right way, then that's how it should feel. Practice should be harder than the game. So I want them to trust their training and take their practice habits onto the game field.
22: Sorry to keep harping on that. I don't want to talk specifically, but do you have a plan in mind of, like, this is how much you're going to play, or is it, hey, let's see how they play, and then we'll kind of make a determination then?
17: Yes, we have a plan. We have a plan in mind for how long the starters will play and how long the twos and threes will play. Yes.
22: Max good to go tomorrow?
5: Or Thursday?
17: We'll see about Max. TBD.
24: In terms of tonight, I know it's another practice, but at Allegiant Stadium, how different are you looking to get out of what tonight is?
17: Yeah, tonight's really important. You know, really excited about going and being in front of our fans, being on the grass that we're going to play on, coaches communicating with the headsets, really important for the whole operation. You know, obviously it's my first game in there. Played a few games on the other side of the stadium. But it'll be really important for players and coaches to get familiar with our surroundings so that, you know, we can play our best football on Thursday night.
5: Going to the preseason game, do you believe that there's a motto or like a core belief that you have that can sum up, you know, how you feel about the team or how you want the team to perform?
17: I think it's really important that our guys have the same attitude we've asked them to have all camp, have a team first attitude and have shocking effort. That's what we're looking for. Looking for competitive guys. And one thing that we've really stressed is, especially for our young guys, of using special teams as their avenue to make the team. So we're going to be evaluating those reps very critically.
23: Could you talk about E.J. Williams? He's a young man with a really interesting skill set, and there could be some chances for him to make this roster. I know he's on the outside, but would you talk about him specifically, please, Clint?
17: Yeah, I would. Really love what EJ's done since he's got here. He plays on a national championship team. He used to come here with his quarterback, but he's a guy that has his nose down. He's working hard, learning the playbook. And when his, you know, he's the reps that he gets with the threes, you know, he's made some plays. So, again, I think special teams will be really important for him on Thursday night.
0: Any updates on the players have been hurt, Pay, Rogers, and Thornton?
17: Sam, we're going to Quiddy.
0: Pay, Thornton, and Rogers.
17: Yeah, you know, most of those guys we expect to play in this game. Not all of them will. And we hope the ones that don't play get to go get ready for that Houston game. Yes.
24: When you look at the practice film, how does Malik Benson jump off for you?
17: He's a guy that can run and can make plays down the field. That's really shown up. He's still a guy that is a rookie that has plenty to learn about, about how and having to study and having to be a pro and contribute on special teams. But I see a really hungry young man that's a team first guy, and that's what I respect about him.
1: You and Fernando really seem to have good chemistry. What is it about their pairing that you think they've hit it all?
17: Who is that, Fernando and who?
1: Fernando and Benson.
17: And Benson. Yeah, I think, the rookies are very close. They get way more meeting time than the vets do in the off season. Just by the way the rules are set up, they live in that M hotel together. So I think that could be said about a lot of the rookies that, there's just a special bond. They stay here longer in the off season than the veterans do. So those guys get really close, and we have a big rookie group that we need them to gel with each other and get close, and that's gonna pay dividends on the field.
6: What stands out to you about Mendoza's preparation? Coach Sullivan was talking about his note-taking and his note-taking ability and, like, detailing each pass play during OTA. Just what do you like about his preparation?
17: Yeah, that position is – that's the expectation, is to be the most prepared guy in the building. But you say that, but not everybody really acts that way. There's a different levels of preparation, and I would say that the young quarterbacks that I've been around – I think he has the upper hand on them in that area. Now he has to go do it in a live game.
23: You talk about appreciating the moment, and I'm just curious, it's been your dream for so long to be a head coach. Have you stopped at any point and just taken a moment and thought about your first camp and enjoying and appreciating the moment?
17: I think the thing that I appreciate most is the coaches I get to work with, because it is a group effort, and, We work a lot of long hours together, but we have a lot of coaches that that are head coaches of their position, and I rely on them to be the best at what they do, and it allows me to focus on my strengths and delegate the things that I'm not as good at. So I'm grateful that that John and Mr. Davis allowed me to hire those guys so that we can get up and running faster.
8: To follow on that, Thursday, running the team and calling plays at the same time, how do you anticipate approaching that for the first time?
17: Yeah, I think it'll be baptism by fire. I'll be finding out pretty quick what it's all about here on Thursday. Again, I'm not doing it alone. Never called a game by myself. We do it with the whole offensive staff, relying on the defensive staff, on Coach Jody Camillus, on special teams. It is every NFL game takes the whole staff and all the players. So we'll not be on my own, but I'll definitely have a lot to learn real fast.
9: Coach and player that we've spoken to at this point have all echoed the same message. There's no I in team, it's we. Everybody's really bought into what you've tried to establish here as an early culture setter. What does that mean to you, being a first-year head coach, that this early on everybody is brought in?
17: Yeah. Well, I think I would say compliment our players is that it's not so much about listening to me, it's about what it takes to win. We want to win. Our players want to win. And, the things that it takes to win is for us to be together and be connected and operate as one unit. So I think it just shows the maturity of our group, knowing, we're going to point things out. But at the end of the day, they decide what kind of team that they want to be. And, thus far, they've showed us they're a mature group that, they want to go win games the right way.
23: Clint, there for young coaches, there's so much learning about the head coaching, whether it's when to throw the red flag, hearing from upstairs. How much of that do you game plan with Mike with, just in learning, and how much can a practice like this and the preseason help prepare you for that?
17: Be very important. Mike McCoy, Rohit, Joe DeCamillis, we spend a lot of time together, our coordinators, talking through situations and how things are going to play out and the mechanics of all those things that you discussed. And, you can't duplicate the game. You need to go do it in the preseason, and we got to go make sure our communication is very crisp and we're on point and ready for situations before they occur. That's what the off season's about, and we spend a lot of time with that. So, you know, we're going to get put to the test on Thursday, so we got to go do our jobs.
2: Let's wrap it up with Sam and then Vince.
26: Will there be any limitations on Jermod when he goes out on the field on Thursday?
17: Yeah, I think, you know, Jermod is he's been practicing almost every day we've been out there, so we expect him to play. We expect him to compete and look forward to watching him play.
26: He said that when he gets out on the field, it's going to be an emotional moment for him to get out on the field after, you know, such a long time off. How do you manage that for a player who's kind of going through those emotions?
17: Yeah, well, I think it's all about how we practice. You know, we're not going to ask him to do anything in the game he hasn't done in practice. I'm really excited for him. You know, he's worked his tail off to get to this moment.

0: to me, it means you're not ready. If you're not nervous about it, if you don't have a little anxiety, it probably doesn't mean as much to you. So I think that's a good thing to have those feelings.
1: Thank you, Coach.
0: Thanks.
2: Thanks a lot, Clint.
1: What's it been like acclimating to the NFL? What's come easy for you? What are you learning?
3: It's been great. Been acclimating to, you know, the playbook. It's kind of a, you know, hard playbook, but, you know, I was in, you know, Petrino's offense back in Arkansas, so I was kind of able to pick it. I started off slow, but been able to pick it up well.
2: Mike, to have your combination of power and speed is very rare. And we've seen it a little bit in camp when you lower the shoulder a little bit. How much are you looking forward to going against guys in a different colored jersey where you can truly show off your physicality?
3: Really looking forward to it. It's been, you know, some time since, you know, I put on the pads and went against, you know, another team. Last game, you know, I really played was last game of the Arkansas season. So, and that was, you know, some time ago. So really looking forward to it.
4: What have you learned working with Ashton Jensen so closely?
3: Well, one, he's a great mentor. You know, I come off the sideline to him every time I, you know, have a run or a pass play. And, you know, he coaches me up. Same thing with, you know, Dylan Lobb and, you know, the other running backs. They're all great mentors for me.
5: What's the benefit of having a coach like Clint Kubiak, who's very, like, very focused on the details and, you know, being very intentional on that area?
3: Well, it makes our room a better room. Like you said, he's very detail-oriented, so you know, he doesn't want us running a route how we run it, but how he wants it, because everything is scheme-based and concept-based. So it makes our room a, you know, a detailed room.
6: What's it been like working in this run scheme, this Clint Kubiak run scheme, and kind of what are the big principles of, you know, as a running back, what you're trying to do for the rushing attack?
3: Really just being physical and, you know, coming in and running with that mindset. When you run with a physical mindset, nobody, you know, really wants to tackle you, especially, you know, being a bigger back. You know, nobody really wants that, deal with that physicality. So, yeah.
7: So you work inside Allegiant Stadium. How different do you expect that feeling to be, and how do you think that's going to help for Thursday?
3: Well, it's going to be an exciting moment, I believe, for everybody. It's our first preseason game, first game we get to, you know, show the world what we're capable of. So I believe it's going to be exciting.
1: Going back to, you know, you talked about running physically. How would you describe your running style when you're in a groove carrying the ball? How would you describe that?
3: Downhill runner, punishing back, you know, able to run you over, able to, you know, make you miss. And then, you know, once you get to the second level, hard to catch.
8: Something that's noticeable within this offense is how much the running backs also play in the pass game with a lot of screens and a lot of things like that. You know, how comfortable are you with that? Is that something that you still feel like you're getting better at, or you think that that's a benefit to your game that you already came with?
3: Definitely a benefit and definitely something that I'm still getting better at. Being in Petrino's offense back in Arkansas, he kind of put me, you know, everywhere. And then coming here, it's kind of the same thing. Where, like you said before, coach is very detail oriented. So he wants the best for us, and he wants to put you know, the running back room, all the running backs in different positions. So whether it's in a slot or having us out wide, yeah, he puts us everywhere.
7: Young running backs say, you know, the playmaking still comes naturally, but the hardest thing about adjusting the NFL is the pass protection and some of the blitz pickups and things like that. How's that been coming along for you?
3: Really, just been watching film, honestly, meeting with my running back coach, talking to, you know, Genty and Dylan Lobb. You know, like I said, they've been great mentors with me with the pass protection and understanding the game because, you know, it is different compared to how it was, you know, coming out of college.
2: Thanks, Mike.
1: Thank you.
5: A lot of players and coaches talk about Clint Kubiak's attention to detail. What is that like? Is it more he's just very specific in terms of the routes and the plays? Just when people say attention to detail, what does that look like?
9: Yeah, so like, you know, if our route, if it's at 12 yards, you know, he wants it at 12 yards. He doesn't want anything, you know, cut short or anything too deep. And I feel like when you have a head coach that is focused on little things, it's going to make the program, and just it makes everybody just want to be, you know, really good.
2: Are you able to appreciate how well you're playing right now, or are you just so in the moment and focused you're not thinking about it?
9: Yeah, I'm not really too much, you know, thinking about it. I just know, like, my hard work and my preparation, you know, is leading me to be able to come out and perform at practice. You know, just to help with the older guys, just help me, you know, be able to line up fast and to learn the

0: playbooks. I feel like, you know, when they welcomed me with open arms, it made it easy for me just to sit down and learn the playbook and be able to play fast because, you know, I was able to, you know, gain their trust really fast.
1: Fernando coming in together as rookies, how important is that you guys are able to spend so much time together so early and develop that chemistry?
0: Well, you know, I'm nothing without my quarterback. So, you know, obviously in college we battled out, but, you know, we put all that aside. And, you know, when I first met him, we first met each other, you know, I met him at the combine. And it just felt like there was just a – it felt like we were just like best friends from that moment. And then obviously, you know, I got drafted and he got drafted here. So he called me and, you know, I told him that, you know, whatever he needs, if we got to watch more film, if you need more, you know, if you need me to catch more, just little things like that. Because I know, like, when it comes to Sundays, when it comes to practice, like, you know, he's going to rely on me to be in that spot. And I'm going to rely on him to, you know, place the ball where it needs to be placed.
2: You've also gotten a lot of reps of the ones. How valuable has that been, especially working with Kirk?
0: Honestly, just for my confidence, I feel like it is been really good for me just to, you know, show myself that, you know, I can do it. But, you know, I'm really glad that, you know, the coaches and my teammates, you know, they're giving me opportunity and they're trusting me and I'm able to show, you know, that I can be trusted.
3: Have you felt the buzz that is kind of building about you, that the excitement that the fans have about what you could be? I mean, have you kind of been able to feel that while you're in camp?
0: I really don't pay too much attention to that. I just try to, you know, focus on my job and, you know, let everything else, you know, come with it.
4: You're making plays dating all the way back to May or whatever. You guys are here for rookie minicamp, through minicamp. Then you had 6 weeks off. How'd you maintain that and put yourself in a good position to build on that and be a position you're at now?
0: Yeah, really just knowing that, you know, rookie minicamp, that's one phase, and then coming to OTAs, that's another phase. So, you know, just had to keep turning up a notch and, you know, just staying in my playbook, you know, calling my coaches, calling my teammates, asking them any questions I have because I know that they're willing to help me. And just really just trying to be, you know, just a complete receiver and just to coming in, just really just be myself.
4: You talked Fernando up a lot about, you know, you guys' relationship and how smart he is. But what about him as a quarterback? What's impressed you the most about his game?
0: So he's my first quarterback that, you know, if I've done something wrong, like he'll come to me, he'll be like, hey, like, you tripping, I need you to do this. And I feel like just that accountability to him being able to, you know, do that and he, you know, sees that he can get on me and I can get on him, I feel like that just makes our relationship even more better.
1: Does he say that, like, you tripping, Malik?
0: Yeah, yeah.
5: When you were coming out in the draft, one of the concerns scouts had was physicality. But we watch you in special teams. We watch you, you know, downfield blocking. There is zero in that. Is that maybe a place of pride for you that you're more physical than people thought and you set out to prove that?
0: Yeah, so going to that whole process, you know, that was what I was hearing a lot. So I knew that no matter when I was going to get picked up, you know, I was going to get an opportunity to show, you know, what I can do. And, you know, I got picked up by a great organization. So, you know, each and every day I just come with that chip on my shoulder to show everybody, like, if you think I'm soft, then you're going to have to come out here and find out.
6: On the back of that question with the physicality, you know, you were obviously a big speed guy, and a lot of people probably thought that it was just kind of like only speed to your element. But how much have you put forth into making sure that the route running and the releases are also, you know, equally combined with the speed? And who are some people around the building that's helped you along with that as well?
0: Yeah, so just knowing that the NFL is, you know, it's another level up. Like, the separation is going to be the big thing. So, obviously, you know, I'm a blazer and things like that. But, you know, I can't just be a one-trick pony. So, really just in the offseason, just perfecting my craft on, you know, getting in and out of my breaks. You know, I feel like that's really helped me a lot. But guys like, you know, Trey and Jalen, you know, I've really leaned on them just because they've done it before. They've been in the systems. And, you know, I see their work that they do each and every day. And, you know, they just impress me with how they come in the building. You know, they don't complain. And, you know, they're just – you know, bought into, you know, the goals of the team. And, you know, I just try to be, you know, just like them guys.
3: Are there any receivers as you modeled your game after?
0: Yeah, so, you know, I like to watch, like, JSN. I like to watch Justin Jefferson, Jamar Chase, things like that.
5: You and Hezekiah have built a really good relationship, and he, like you, is shining in this camp. Would you talk about that relationship with him and what you see watching him?
0: Yeah, so bringing it all the way back to training for the combine and everything, you know, we trained at the same spot. So, you know, we built a good relationship there. And then obviously once, you know, we both got picked up, you know, we called each other super excited. And then, you know, also right now he's my locker mate. So, you know, I just told him straight up from day one, like, I'm going against you. Like, we could be buddy-buddy in the facility, but when we're on the field, like, I don't really know who you are. Like, you know, I need your best. He needs my best. And, you know, just he gives me – you know, a lot of great looks. You know, I love going against him just because I know that when I step out there, you know, he's going to bring his all in. You know, when you got two young guys that's, you know, trying to battle it out, that's all you can ask for, just great competition.
7: Can you talk about what you expect tonight to be with practice at Allegiant, and how do you think that's going to help?
0: Could you repeat that?
7: How different do you expect practice to be, to feel tonight, and how do you think that's going to help Thursday?
0: You know, honestly, I feel like it's still going to be practice at the end of the day. You know, it's just in a different location. But I feel like it's going to help a lot on Thursday, you know, just getting used to the lights and everything like that. You know, I'm obviously going to have a wow moment just because I've never been in that stadium with a helmet on. But, you know, I'm just going to have to snap out of it and just know that, you know, we're here to practice. We're here to win the game on Thursday.
8: Malik, you're just hours away from your first open practice at Allegiant Stadium. Can you talk to me about your emotions and your feelings coming from Austin Stadium to Allegiant?
0: Yeah, so, you know, one thing, you know, when I was at Alabama with Coach Saban, one thing he told me, he was like, you know, whether it's game or practice, you know, you just got to take it one day at a time and, you know, just don't let the moment get too big. So, man, just going to go in there and just be grateful for my opportunity and just know that at the end of the day, you know, it's just practice, it's just a game, and, you know, don't let, you know, if good things happen, you know, next play, if something bad happens next play, just know that at the end of the day, like, I'm blessed for this opportunity.
9: You said similar things about both Mendoza and Massas, that you kind of built a relationship through the draft process. So then when you're drafted by the Raiders, that give you some comfort or ease your nerves a little bit, already having a relationship with some guys in your class?
0: Yeah, it made it so much easier, you know, coming in with guys that I've already, you know, already knew and talked to. So then when I get into the locker room, you know, we could just be smile, everybody could be themselves, not everybody's, you know, just all tight and, you know, not trying to, you know, get to know the next person. But I feel like just as a whole rookie class, we've all done a good job of hanging out outside the facility and, you know, just getting to know each other outside of ball.
3: Does being a 6th-round draft pick, do you take motivation from that?
0: Yeah, for sure. But honestly, you know, I feel like I've always kind of been at the bottom. Like, you know, I started junior college and things like that, so you know, it's just another stepping stone that, you know, God's, you know, showing me that, you know, yeah, you're 6th-round, but if you just come out here and, you know, work hard and do what you got to do, you know, none of that really matters once you get drafted.
10: All good, guys. Thanks,
7: Blake.
10: Thank you.
0: Thank y'all.
3: Appreciate it.
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16: 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I'm your host, Paul Gutierrez. And I am joined, honored to be joined by my co-author. We helped each other out on this situation here. Right here, Link.
17: At these it's a beautiful book. 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
16: 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And that's kind of what I want to talk to you a little bit about today, Link, is the stories that you told in this. It's a page-turner. It makes you want to talk about things that happened in training camp. And we're starting to get into those dog days a little bit now. Mm-hmm. Not to jump too much forward here, but for you, what were some of the things that kept you going as you got to those dog days of training camp?
17: Looking forward to the end?
16: Yeah.
17: I mean, look, when I first started, it was a little different back then because I had taken the tenacity that would be football for 6 months on and then football off, not realizing that the game was starting to evolve to a year-round game.
16: Right.
17: And more importantly, I thought that training camp was the time that you got in shape. These days, if you're not in shape when you go to training camp, you're behind.
16: Right.
17: You're behind everyone else. So these are instances where you had to just, you know, understand the timing of when it happened. But training camp was that necessary evil no one enjoyed,
16: right?
17: Especially offensive line. You know, we're going to put on the pads a couple times a day. We're going to hit and stuff like that. But you had to get through it. You're going through everything that you need to go through just in hopes that you can make the team, whereas there are other guys who are trying to get a job.
16: Right.
17: You know, I felt a little bit comfortable with my position, what I had, but I was always looking over my shoulder because, you know, that if somebody could come through and do it half as good as you, cheaper.
16: Cheaper.
17: Probably be place. But, you know, your affiliation with the organization, your understanding of the game, you know, literally, you think about this, Paul, you can replace the entire NFL every year with the amount of guys that could be drafted.
16: True.
17: But you cannot put a price or an emphasis on experience.
16: Right.
17: And that's the thing that sets us apart.
16: And that's coming from a first-team All-Pro right tackle, Lincoln Kennedy. Link, and when you see – when you come to camp and you watch a practice and you see what these guys are doing right now, this what we just witnessed was practice number 10.
17: Right.
16: No fans out there.
17: Right.
16: Very little music.
17: Right.
16: Business as usual under new coach Clint Kubiak. What were some of your knee-jerk reactions to what you saw going on out there?
17: Well, first of all, I said I wish they were hitting more.
16: Yeah.
17: I wish they were getting physical more because it's one, as you ramp up to your first game, albeit preseason, you want to know that you have that physical tenacity built in. And, you know, much to everything that I've seen in practices over the last couple of years, you know, 98's all over the place.
16: Right.
17: And the Condors swimming all over the place. So you already know that's going to happen.
16: Yeah.
17: But and because there is so much going into this offensive line for me coming into the season, I watch the big boys up front. I watch if they can come together. I watch if they can be reliable and stuff like that. And we just saw a little glimpse of it. Today was my actual first practice watching start to finish, watching the flow. I thought they had a good tempo. I thought they had a good, you know, flow to them throughout the practice. But at the same point, I just don't think they're hitting enough. Mm-hmm. But that's – I'm old school.
16: How fine is that line between working on your own stuff but also doing the team things that make the team better?
17: Well, I think that it goes back for me to communication.
16: Mm-hmm.
17: So I'm going to walk out to the defensive end and I'm going to say, hey, man, what are you trying to do today? We got pads. We got 907. We got 101. What are you trying to do? Hey, Link, I want to work on this arm over move. I want to work on – okay, let's do it. You know, I'm going to give you three hard steps. I'm going to allow you to get your stuff and get yourself ready, see what you can do. And I'm also going to show you as an offensive lineman what I would do to stop it.
16: Right.
17: But it's all back to communicating.
16: Factor in when you were playing. What were some of those battles that you played in that would be acceptable for of a family audience, I guess?
17: Well,
16: in terms
17: battles,
16: you know?
17: I played against a lot of young guys that are trying to prove themselves,
16: get
17: themselves on film. And I would say it depends on how you want to do this. Because we can brother-in-law it throughout the practice and get through this practice. But if you want to shine, there's something you want to work on, okay, just let me know.
16: Gotcha.
17: So if I line up in one-on-one and I know you're coming full bore, I'm going to pull every trick I have.
16: Yeah,
17: everything is legal. I've got a referee watching. He's not going to throw a flag. I promise you that.
16: Yeah.
17: So everything that's between that is legal between the play, I'm going to show you. Because as a tackle, I'm going to show you what you're probably going up against in the league.
16: Yeah.
17: Conversely, as a defensive end, wiry, strong, well-strung, just you're wired like that. You're going to run outside to try to avoid me. I want to block that. I want to learn how to defend against that because I got to stay between you and the ball carrier. So it's back to communication.
16: Yeah.
17: If I had one guy that was trying to make me look bad, the first thing I would do is send a warning shot and then walk back to huddle. Don't do that stuff again.
16: Yeah.
17: That type of thing. Hey, Big Link, you don't have to do it. Bro, I told you. Don't make me look bad.
16: I told you. Yeah. So that's the old school part of it.
17: Yeah.
16: And when you look out here and what Fernando Mendoza sat in the seat and he told me they're not the quarterback in the quarterback room themselves.
17: Right.
16: They are not competing against each other. They're competing with each other.
17: Right.
16: And there's that very fine distinction there, right? But when you're going up against other guys and you're an old-school guy, and what were some of those old-school battles like? Because the Raiders are getting ready to play their exhibition opener.
17: Yeah.
16: They're getting ready to go to Houston and have some joint practices. And, you know, certain things happen in those joint practices. What were some of the things, the better memories, the funnier memories of you when you would have those types of
17: The
16: practices?
17: First thing we all announce is that we're not punks. Mm-hmm. Don't allow anybody to punk you. Don't allow anybody to come off and take a cheap shot at you. Mm-hmm. You retaliate. And, you know, we had a theory when Coach Bugle was around, and may he rest in heaven, he was like, one of us fights, we all fight.
16: Mm.
17: So there were times where had joint team practices where guys were like, look, I'm going to fight next, but I'm tired. And they wanted to get out of it. And you knew it was going to be part of it. But you always had to be – if one person fought, you all fought.
16: Yeah.
17: So you were all there. And even if you had – and I told you the story about Eric Williams, and I may he rest in heaven too.
16: Yeah.
17: You know, in a case where we were fighting, but we weren't fighting. We were just making it look good. Anybody had seen it. Because the last thing you want, and I had a coach who was like this, turn on the film. When they were filming the fight, why aren't you in there?
16: Uh-huh.
17: Why didn't you get, hey, you don't want to do that. So it's supposed to be physical. We're talking about a physical game. It's a game, but it's still physical.
16: Yeah.
17: And when you get away from the physical nature, then that's when you start to see, in my opinion, offensive linemen that can't get in a three-point stance, can't fire up.
16: Right.
17: Or you're on shotgun on the five-yard line. These are disgraces to me in the current game. I get it. I don't like it.
16: Right.
17: So, you know, much quarterbacks are a little different brand, though.
16: Yeah.
17: Than any other position play. Quarterbacks are a little different brand because whether you're a defensive back that just got drafted and a slew of 3-4 defensive backs that got drafted, or a team that's really starving for defense control, and you're under a new system, there's going to be a little bit of a setback. You know, have a little bit of a progression. Whereas you're an offensive line trying to come together, you've had many coaches over the last couple of years, but you're trying to play consistently.
18: Yeah.
17: First of all, you have to have somebody above your pay grade that decide who's going to be the 5 best guys out there. Two, you got to learn how to play together.
18: Right.
17: You can't mix match parts.
18: Right.
17: So there has to be a level of consistency. And that's where you would hope the guys that are really physical, the captains, would stand up.
18: Mm-hmm.
17: You know, as I've said in the past, when it comes to like JPJ, I think he's the most tenacious offensive lineman we have. Reminds me a little bit of Richie Incognito and mm-hmm. Steve Wisniewski and Kelechi Osemele, those guys back, which you need.
18: Yeah.
17: I call it a mauler in the middle. But you can't be against the team in the sense where you can't do stupid things. You can't have penalties, can't have miscues, can't be available.
18: Right.
17: Need to be there.
18: Right.
17: And I need to see that. If you're going to be that guy that's going to get in everybody's face, and you're going to be that one that spearheads the fight between us and the defensive lineman, yeah. So be it. I'm right there with you. Or if I'm there, I need you right there with me.
18: Yeah.
17: But we haven't seen that
18: yeah.
17: sort of take off, sort of take control. I love Colton Miller, don't get me wrong.
18: Yeah.
17: There are some guys where you're waiting to see their growth
18: yeah.
17: and how they mature in that position. But the first thing is that we always said, we don't take crap from nobody.
18: That's what I was going to ask you for, like your scouting report so far on what you've seen. And I know you only saw the one practice,
17: right.
18: and they were padded. But what is your interpretation of what they want to do, especially with the new offensive line coach, Rick Denison, and the things and what type of, you know, what type of scheme? And it almost seems like this. Back in the day, we'd always talk about, well, is it a zone scheme? Is it a power scheme?
17: Right.
18: Is it a power zone?
17: Right.
18: Now, I remember last year talking to you, and you were seeing different elements throughout.
17: Yeah, throughout the, yeah exactly.
18: The game.
17: I still think you see splashes because you got to kind of have to test the water.
18: Okay.
17: I don't think they have here's the way I would approach it. If I'm Clint Kubiak coming in my first year head coaching, that means I control the show. I don't have to have one way that's stellar
18: mm-hmm.
17: about it, the wide zone concept, the man concept, however you want to break it down.
18: Right.
17: But you know what you're familiar with, and that's what you try to teach. However, you got to have the bodies in order to make that work.
18: Right.
17: A lot of times this is still an evaluation period. Once you get the pads on, you get a true definition of somebody's tenacity, somebody's physical ability to play this physical game. You don't know that. And I've always said you don't know how good you are until you play against someone else.
18: Right.
17: So, you know, in the Hall of Fame game that we saw last week, I saw two very vanilla defenses.
18: Yeah.
17: Very vanilla, just basics going through it. Made the offense look like gangbusters because they were that much forward.
18: Yeah.
17: But also I saw a mirror image as far as offenses, what I would see with San Francisco, the Rams, and Green Bay
18: yeah.
17: with those offenses. And you see how effective they can be. If I'm Clint Kubiak, I'm salivating because like, oh, yeah. I've got some ideas. I got some things to do.
18: Yeah.
17: Just have to have the men to implement it.
18: Yeah. Just and like you said, you can have all the styles you want, but you have to have the pieces, the
17: That's
18: personnel
17: right.
18: to fit that.
17: Absolutely.
18: Lastly with you, when it comes to training camp, when it comes to what this team is going to do, what's a realistic expectation for this team going forward? And Richie Incognito sat there last week and he was like, look, games are won and lost with the offensive line.
17: Right, right.
18: And I got another offensive lineman sitting here right here and I'm not going to have to convince you of that.
17: Right.
18: What's a realistic expectation and really does it all kind of start and finish with that offensive line?
17: Going oh, it forward? Always starts and finishes yeah. with the offensive line because, you know, there's a saying, a running game is a quarterback's best friend.
18: Mm-hmm.
17: How do you get a running game started with an offensive line?
18: Yeah.
17: That's the way you have it. It's also timing. It's also execution when it comes to all the pieces that being with. And you look at Seattle's team last year as they won the Super Bowl, and what was memorable for me in watching them throughout the season is that their wide receivers blocked.
18: Hmm.
17: I've been on teams where wide receivers don't block. or just incapable. They're just not, you know.
18: Yeah,
17: you have to be able to do that. And especially with a wide zone concept
18: yeah.
17: because you're stretching. You're stretching that line of scrimmage out so wide, you got to have people that are on perimeter that can block. So, yes, it starts and finishes with the offensive line. But to answer your question, PG, for me, I would like to see this team competitive.
18: Yeah.
17: And I can't necessarily – because there's still so much I have to gather and watch and learn and how they play, and especially the first month of football I think determines the identity of this team.
18: Sure.
17: I want them to be competitive, but my dream is if they can go – and I know it's not – a big deal for a lot of people because a lot of people want more. But I'm hoping that if they can split the division games, that shows me progress.
18: That would be huge progress.
17: Especially this division.
18: Yeah, in this division. Last year they won one game, and the year before they were winless in
17: yeah,
18: the division.
17: Yeah.
18: So, yeah, that would be huge. Yeah.
17: There are so many different intangibles that makes a team. My goal is I just want to see them competitive.
18: Gotcha. Yeah, and I'm sure that's really the ultimate goal. You to win,
17: mm-hmm.
18: but you got to take those baby steps first.
17: Absolutely.
18: Keep going. Link, appreciate you stopping by.
17: Love you, brother.
18: I saw you earlier today wearing your Eric Turner T-shirt, and it just got me thinking about
17: ET. Well, we're going to training camp, so I'm back my training camp gear. You know what I mean?
18: Yeah.
17: I remember ET. May he rest in heaven. Great guy. Gone too far too soon. But, you know, when I come to places during this time of year, when I come here and I see it, it's different, obviously, than I had back in Oakland and Napa and everything else. It's different. But training camp is training camp.
18: Yeah.
17: It was that necessary evil where you coming in, it's good to see you guys, what you've been doing, and some guys got to get in shape, some guys got to get better.
18: Yeah.
17: We all want to get better as a team.
18: Yeah.
17: But just, I was ready to mess somebody up.
18: And we want to get better at the podcast, too. And seeing you in the Eric Turner shirt made me think Raider Nation lost a very much a vital cog, a reporter from the Bay Area days, a good friend of mine, Michael Wagaman, interviewed you quite a bit And I just wanted to give Michael his family thoughts, prayers, and just you know, the guy was – he was the first reporter in the locker room to welcome me in, Link, when I got there in 2005.
17: Good guy.
18: And we had just been texting last week. And, again, it's a shock. But I know he's in a better place, and I know his family is needing the help, and right now they're hurting. So thoughts out to the Wagaman family as well, Link.
17: No doubt. No doubt.
18: All right, that'll do it for this week's episode. So to stay up to date on all things Silver and Black, you can check out the Raiders official YouTube channel, but you can also always log on to Raiders.com. We'll see you next time.
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22: Ian Thomas is a guy coming into this camp. We knew what he did in special teams. We knew how he blocked. But it seems to be really emerging as a passing threat. Am I seeing him right?
23: Yeah, I mean, Ian's a guy we're going to count on this year. We need him to do everything. So I know he's been kind of labeled in his career as a blocking tight end, but I think he's got a really proficient skill set as a pass catcher. You know, there's a lot of great skill players on our offense, and there's only one ball to go around. But when the ball goes his way, we plan on him catching it and making plays with it.
24: How do you think this scheme Kubiak likes to run best uses the tight end skill sets?
23: You know, it's a very versatile scheme. I love being in this scheme. I've coached in versions of this offense in the past. I think our group in the tight end room really loves it. But for us, you know, it's just going out and getting better every single day. It's mastering this scheme. We still got a long way to go before we play our first regular season game. And we're kind of exploring every angle of the versatility this offense provides. And, you know, as the tight ends coach, I'm really excited for what it looks like for our group.
25: Yeah, how fun is it for you as a tight ends coach to be coaching in this scheme and coaching your guys up?
23: Yeah, I mean, you know, it's a lot of fun. It's a lot of fun. We got a great team. We got a great staff. You know, we're building that chemistry within the offense and as a team as a whole. And, you know, whether we ask the tight ends to catch 20 balls a game or catch zero and block their tails off in the run game, that's what we're going to do. We got a team-first approach, and whatever the game plan tells us to do that week, that's what we're going to do. And it's all about finding a way to win and doing what's best for the team.
26: Brock and Michael Mayer have such – seems complementary skill sets. How much do they make each other better, and what kind of difficulty is it for defenses?
23: Yeah, it's a great tandem to have on the field, right? Two great players. You know, I use this word a lot, but they're both versatile. I don't think Mike gets enough credit as a receiver, and I don't think Brock gets enough credit as a blocker. So we can really move them around in a lot of different ways and attack defenses in different ways. You know, we're going to see multiple defenses to them because when we go out there in 12 personnel or 13 for that matter, and we got Brock and Brock and Mike and Ian and whoever it might be, Albert O out there, you know, they all got to play off each other. And those relationships start off the field, and hopefully they translate when we get on the grass.
24: What have you seen from Michael in particular? I mean, he looks like he's in a really good place outside of busting his nose, but he still is back out here.
23: Yeah, he's not the prettiest looking guy anymore, but but he's had a great camp. Can't say enough good things about Michael Mayer. So blessed I've had the opportunity to coach him for 3 years now. Just an unbelievable football player, unbelievable person. And, you know, I think he's had the best training camp I've seen him have in my short time with him. But I'm really excited to see what he does this year for himself and for this team.
1: What does he and Thomas bring to your group?
23: Yeah, just, you know, kind of a Swiss Army knife force. You know, he's going to have to play a big role in the run game and pass protection, and he's going to have to be a viable receiver for us. He's done a lot of that out here, caught a lot of balls throughout camp. So, like I keep telling, when the ball comes his way, we got to catch it and we got to make plays with it.
26: Chris Myrick a couple days ago. What have you seen out of him so far?
23: Yeah, big fan of Chris. You know, he's had to hit the ground running. He came in, you know, when the majority of our installs had already been put in, and that's obviously a tough situation for any player. But he's a veteran. He's been in this league. He's been on a few teams and played in a lot of different offenses, and he's been like a sponge ever since he got here. So really admire the effort he's put in to learn this offense and excited to see what he does on Thursday night.
2: There's been a lot of changes with the organization, with coaching staff, players, even front office, but you, Brock, Mike, it's like you guys keep coming back. How important is that continuity for you in the position?
23: You know, it's a blessing. It's a blessing. You know, coaches are just a reflection of our players. So when your players play well, you might have an opportunity to hang on. I've been so blessed to be a part of this franchise for 3 years. This is a special place. I've been able to work for 4 different teams in this league, and there's just something different about wearing the silver and black. We're building something special. There's a foundation here. There's a history. There's a legacy, and I'm excited to see what this chapter of that legacy looks like. I'm so grateful to be a part of it.
4: What is it that makes it feel different?
23: You know, it's every year. You know, every year is going to feel different. And obviously, when there's change at the top, there's going to be different things in the way we do things, starting from the schedule to the offensive scheme, defensive scheme. But, you know, everyone around the league is optimistic at this point, and we're no different. We got a high standard and high expectations for our group, and it's all about the team. It's all about the team. We're trying to get better every single day, whatever that means for me, whatever that means for our tight ends, whatever that means for every player and coach in the locker room. This is a team-first approach, and that's the culture Coach Kubiak has set, and I think everyone's falling in line pretty quickly.
4: With that being said, it seems like Coach Kubiak's not a first-year head coach. It seems like everything he's doing, it looks like it has a purpose to it.
23: Yeah, he's in my opinion, he's been qualified for this job for a long time now. You'd fool me by telling me he's a first-year head coach. I know myself personally, I've already learned a tremendous amount for him. I think the players are responding to him. Like I said, he's the captain of this ship. He sets the tone for the culture of this building, and he's done a fantastic job so far.
26: Hugh says that Brock's always open, as he is.
23: Yeah.
26: Obviously, he has the skill set to do that, but what about the mental part that helps him with that?
23: You know, Brock is highly, highly intelligent, football player. He's such a natural player, instinctive player. You know, some people were born to play football, and I think he was one of them. I think he could put a blindfold on him and he'd find a way to get open. He just has such a great feel for space out there versus zone coverage. He's got great release plans versus man-to-man when they want to come down and press him. But it all starts with the mental aspect, like you're alluding to. He's an extremely smart player, but he also puts in the work. He studies all night, all morning. He never steps on the field with a question. He's got all his questions answered because he puts in the work, but he's a really intelligent person. So smart people that study end up doing pretty well, and he's no different.
4: What is the overall attitude from the practice?
23: Yeah, you know what? I tell the guys all the time, we're going to lead from the front. You know, you can't call yourself a leader and be at the back of the line. So we're trying to set the standard for this offense, for this team. You know, that's the expectation I try to hold them to, and I try to have them hold me to. You know, we're all a group. We're all in this together. It's about we and us, not I. There's no egos in this room. You hear our players say all the time, we don't care how many balls we catch, how many touchdowns we score. It's whatever we can do to help the team win, and that's going to be our attitude. And that's going to look different every single week. Some weeks it is catching balls and scoring touchdowns, and sometimes it's blocking your tail off in the run game and pass protection, but we have a lot of humble guys in the room that are going to lead from the front and do what's asked of them, and hopefully it leads to wins.
4: Would you say that Brock has been assertive as a leader this offseason?
23: He really has. You know, everyone's got their leadership style, but I've really seen him blossom in that regard in this third year. Another thing we talk about is just being the best teammates on the team. His teammates love him in the locker room. You know, he leads by example. His work ethic out here is unmatched. One of the hardest working players I've ever been around, and it's really been cool to see him take more steps in that that area. And I'm excited to see what he does from a leadership standpoint all season. So awesome! Thank you, guys. Appreciate it.
26: In that interior defensive line, you've been kind of doing a rotation, but you know, Tonka and Booker, they've been getting a lot of reps. What have you been seeing from those two guys so far in terms of how they're working with the rest of the unit?
0: There's definitely a big rotation. It's very competitive right now. We've been moving guys around at multiple positions, seeing who stands up, who improves, who gets better every day. From Tonka, he doesn't say two words, but the bottom line, he's one of the best listeners I've ever seen. From if there's something said in a meeting, it doesn't matter if we're talking to an edge or an interior player, you see it apply an individual and then on the field. So he's doing a phenomenal job. As to Booker, too, he's asked me to play multiple positions as well, things that he's done, but then some things that he hasn't done. The same thing, it doesn't matter what rotation, what group he's been with, he's competing his tail off, too, so that's been exciting to see.
3: You have so many versatile players in that group. Do you try to categorize like who plays where, who fits where? Is it just like a bunch of moving pieces that play all over the place?
0: It's definitely a bunch of moving pieces. When you watch guys coming out, it seems like it's a compliment position flexibility, which to an extent it is, but if it comes back to the beliefs that we have, is I'd much rather you do one thing a million times than do another thing 200,000 times. And so that's what camp is for, is to get in there and compete and show your disposition and challenge yourself to improve every day. But then, too, right now, as we're getting through camp and we're getting to our first preseason game, we're going to start putting guys in positions where they're always going to be to make sure that we're constantly getting better every day and they're seeing the keys that they're constantly going to see.
22: Brandon Cleveland, can you talk about his camp? I know he's a rookie,
0: mm-hmm.
22: and you know, I have a lot of expectation on a rookie as far as like a first-round guy. What are your thoughts on his camp?
0: For sure. I look at it, yes, he is a rookie. But now that he's had a whole offseason and now that we're getting ready for his first game, I think the key to all the successful teams in the league is a race to maturity, how you can get the rookies to help you as fast as possible. So from that standpoint, yes, he's a rookie, but he and Gary both, same thing with Kian and Kieron, they're all doing a great job listening, taking notes, staying in meetings, staying after, and then taking it to the field. Is it perfect? No. Well, that's everyone. There's not one person out here that's perfect. But Cleveland, as well as the other rookies, they're doing a really good job playing the style and way that we are asking them to play.
24: The guy that you just mentioned in that group of rookies, Kian, he's a guy that's been getting a couple more reps over the last week. What has he done either on the field or in the meeting room that's earned him those reps?
0: It starts in the meeting room. He's very intelligent. He's very similar, where he's a great listener. Same thing as Tonka, where if something's said, you're going to see it applied out here. You don't have to tell him two or three times. When you put him out here on the grass, although you might look at him and you might immediately judge him because of his lack of size or he's not the prototypical edge player, does not matter. His heart is as big as anyone in the league. His disposition is relentless. His physicality shows up day in and day out, whether it's setting edges or it's rushing with power or converting with a little bit of speed. So that's really cool and fun to watch.
22: Get into a little bit Adam Butler's camp, please.
0: Mm-hmm. Oh, he's you talk about who's the most veteran player in our group. He's been very fun to not only coach the meeting room, but also challenge out on the field. You think someone that's been playing 10 years in the league, he's played a lot of football. He's been on winning, he's won a Super Bowl. So his veteran leadership in the room has been great, but also it's transferred over to the field where he is as hard as himself as we are. And he, when things are brought to his attention, he takes ownership over those, and he's a great example, along with Max, to the younger players in the room about what it takes and also how you should be day-to-day in the meeting room and on the field as a football player.
22: I don't remember if it's Friday or Saturday, but there was one particular day where he ran over to a rookie. And when he turned around, you just kind of acknowledged. How much does it make you a better coach to have somebody like an Adam Butler that's going over before you have to coaching them?
0: We all talk about culture and player-led teams, and when you don't have that, it has to start with the coaches. When you have players like Adam Butler and Max Crosby and several others that we do have, the moment that you start to hear their voice more on the field and in the meeting rooms as well, you might be in the middle of talking to an edge player, but he's over there talking to one of the young rookies. It's happened several times. That's something that we all strive for, and that's what we try to develop and instill in our players that, hey, you guys are bringing the calls to life on the field. We can talk to you in the meetings. We can coach you up on the field pre and post play, but you guys bring the call to life. And so with him and his leadership, that's been a phenomenal thing because he's not just worried about himself. He's worried about challenging and improving the players around him.
3: Tremont Crawford, you mentioned a little bit ago. What about Alex Belford?
0: He's done a great job. You know, he came in. He played in a couple different schools. Obviously, he came in right now completely raw, just like any of the other rookies. There were some things. We moved him around. Like we talked about the flexibility at multiple positions early. We're kind of finalizing, settling him in one position along with the other guys, too. So he's been phenomenal. He's one of those guys that's very hungry, eager to learn, stays after, is early, asking questions, shooting late-night texts, sending videos off the iPad. So he's another guy that, within the whole group, it's a very, very, very fun and competitive group to coach because all they do is compete every day. It doesn't matter the drill.
5: First question, I guess, with the basketball background, I guess how much does that athleticism help you guys kind of find a role for him, a guy that can be that athletic? But also,
6: I guess, what role do you see for him in this defense in terms of, you know, you guys switching over to 3-4 and where he can fit in?
0: When you look at them from, like, if you're talking about a basketball perspective, if you break down pass rush, majority of things we're looking for as rushers or rushmen is one-on-one situations. And so that's basketball day, driving to the lane, driving to the hoop. And so when we can create and we can lock in or we can control protections and get certain individuals those one-on-ones, that's basketball one-on-one all day. So to that example, yes, that should translate great. What was the second part of the question?
6: Just like, I guess, where he kind of fits in this defense. I know you guys are going 3-4, but you're going to be multiple all the time. So I guess where does he kind of fit in position?
0: For sure. He's on the edge right now. He's one of our edge defenders. He plays both sides. He's going to be setting edge at the point of attack. He's going to be an edge rusher when we get to pass rush situations. He's competing in that group with Max, Quiddy, Malcolm, Kian, Patrick, Rasta, and B-Jack, and he's doing a really good job.
6: In this defense, how different is the job that the edge guys have to do? Is it much different than – I know you weren't here when they were more 4-3 based, but – for like people that are watching, how different is that role on a 3-4 than 4-3?
0: I've been fortunate over my 15-year career to be in every different system you can think of. And the bottom line, when it comes down to it, it's really not that different. They're setting edge at the point of attack. They might have a little stump footwork, hit some line movement. They're CBR chase players on the backside of runs, and then they have to win one-on-ones and make sure they're disciplined in their rush lanes when they're rushing. So it's all how we make the complex simple as a staff and as coaches. But the bottom line, it comes down to his disposition, his heart, and how hard the man plays, which will make up for any other little thing or complexity of a system that we give him.
26: Do a couple more. What is the biggest thing that you've noticed in terms of kind of like, obviously the first time you were here with Max Crosby, kind of being like the younger energy guy, but now he's kind of like more of your OG grizzled veteran. What's the biggest thing you've noticed as he's taken that leap? And also, who are some guys that you've noticed him really try to take under his wing?
0: He definitely started as a younger energy guy. There's not one piece of energy he has lost. When you talk about OG, he really is. Like, our whole goal in our room is your habits shape your future. It has nothing to do with your goals. You can talk goals all day. That doesn't matter unless the work you put on the field. So when you talk about an OG guy, the people around him are so fortunate, including coaches, to watch the routine and the discipline he approaches every day with. And so from that OG aspect, his energy is here. And if you don't have energy, watch out or get out of the way. And because that's his job, he wants people around him that match his energy, that match his discipline, that match his intensity, and match his preparation. So, and that is not just players, it's players and coaches. So as an OG, it's a phenomenal piece to have that is worn or it's rubbed off on everyone in the group because every day has been competitive, as you know what, and there's never been one moan, complain, or anything, because they're all trying to compete to not just be to his level, be above his level, which then challenges him and improve his, excuse my language.
26: And one more, guys.
7: Sorry if you've talked about him already, but a lot of people really across training camp have talked about how impressed they've been with Tonka Hemingway, who was disruptive today. You mentioned that you want to focus on the pass rush. How has he really adopted that philosophy that you've seen?
0: When you look at Tonka, and it's for us as rushmen, it's not just the pass rush. It's got to be all three downs. If you're a third down player only, in today's league, it's going to be hard to get you on the field because coordinators all over see when you sub certain guys in, they just won't sub, and they'll keep your guys on the field that are on first, second down. So to Tonka's point, he has played multiple positions. He's been in an edge position as also as inside. But the bottom line, we've said it several times in this little interview right here, he approaches football with a demeanor and disposition that is second to none. There's a physicality with his game. There's an attacking style to his play, which has been really encouraging and exciting to see. But then there is a discipline and detail to the way that he's rushing, that he's taking some of the meetings and the way to attack protections to the perfect detail where he's executing his just straight rush four-man mentality with great precision, and he's having a lot of success. And so not only is that benefiting him, it's benefiting the rest of the group because it's raising everyone else's competition and competitiveness as well. Appreciate it. Thank you.
8: What have you liked so far about the way you've been playing and competing
9: again? What I like so far about myself is just me just going out there, just playing confidence, just my team just pushing me every day, and I'm just being the best version of myself.
8: You've been getting a lot of work in with the ones. Just what is it like being a part of the competition?
9: Yeah, man, just being with the ones, truly just a blessing. I want to thank my Lord and Savior, Jesus Christ, and just my teammates just pushing me every day and just the coaches trusting me every day.
10: And how has this whole experience been for you now getting through training camp? You guys are going to play your first game, preseason game this week.
9: Yeah, I'm just super excited, man. It feels so unreal, man. My first preseason game, I'm just happy for the opportunity. I'm just ready to play for Thursday for the
10: competition
9: game.
10: Competition is something that's preached with every position group. How do you guys, as a DBs in whole, push each other to be better?
9: Oh man, every day, even warm-ups, every day we pushing each other. We trying to get trying to get each other better every day. So we just pushing each other every day.
11: Last time we spoke with, he compared you to Denzel Ward. How does it feel to get such praise from a man that, you know, watching you play every day?
9: Yeah, man, it's much praise, man. That's my coach. He see what I'm doing every day, and I feel like it's a blessing for me, him to say like compare me to a guy like that, a great guy that's been in the league for a long time. So I'm just being myself, just taking it day by day.
8: What junction did you start to feel comfortable being in OTAs,
9: mini-camp?
8: When did you start to feel comfortable out there?
9: Man, it's just in me. I feel comfortable as soon as I put the cleats on, I feel comfortable. So it's just in me. So as soon as I'm out there, I'm just trying to be myself.
22: You, the biggest criticism in scouting on you was, how is he going to play with the physicality in the NFL?
9: Yes, sir.
22: You have clearly sent the message that's not an issue with you. How excited are you to play somebody in a different jersey to show it even more?
9: Oh, yeah, I'm trying to take their head off. Yeah, so, yeah, that was a big, like, issue. They said I can't tackle, so I'm going to show them I'm very physical. I can do everything.
22: Do you feel like you're in that zone? I mean, every day I write, I'm tired of writing about this guy because it seems like I'm his cheerleader, but every day you're making big plays. Do you feel like you're in that zone?
9: Yeah, I'm in my zone. Yeah, I'm in that zone for sure, just 100%. I'm just out there just making plays and just being myself. They calling on great calls, and I'm just out there executing.
11: How does it feel to have such, like, a fan base from, you know, the Golden Bears and a lot of your, like, family and friends just be cheering you on social media?
9: Yeah, man, that's much love. Golden Bear, I love, you know, Cal, they treat me well, and, like, they come along, like, the way. So whatever I do, like, they right behind me.
22: You and Malik, two rookies in this class, you're going against them every day. What is it like to not only have him in your rookie class, but he's playing across from you, and he's playing well as well?
9: Yes, sir. No, a great guy, great receiver. He can do everything. So it's just iron sharp iron. And so as soon as I line up against him, like, we know we're going at it every day in practice.
10: Jalen and Trace had great things to say about you as well. Yes, what have you kind of been learning about them as they've kind of helped you as you try to get better?
9: Yeah, man, both of them guys, twitchy receivers, man. Them vets, they can do it all. So I'm just learning from them guys, like, trying to, like, just get better each and every day with them guys.
10: A lot of rookies in the DB room. How cool is it for you not to just be maybe, like, the only one, but there's a lot of you guys learning – not just being in the NFL, but the entire scheme together.
9: Yes, ma'am. You know, you got E. Stokes. He big brother to me. He tagged me along the way. He teaching me the ropes. We got D. Cam, DP, and Chip. Them, like, great group of guys, and, like, they tagging me along.
8: What's it been like getting to know Jermaine?
9: Oh, yeah, so we came in together. So that's my boy. So, like, when we got the same locker room. We right next to each other, so we talk to each other every day.
11: Jeremy gave a lot of praise to you when, you know, I asked a question about how he feels you're doing this training camp. What would you say his leadership and his mentorship has meant to you while being here?
9: Oh, yeah, it meant a lot. You know, Jeremy Chen, he's been in the league for a long time, so he know the ins and outs. So he get on me every day just making sure I'm doing the right things and being a pro.
11: What would you say is the biggest difference from, you know, going from college ball to now NFL pro ball?
9: The biggest difference, I'd say really just the terminology. Football, it's the same thing. It's just the terminology, how the coaches speak, and then just me picking up their technique.
12: Yeah. So I can ask one more? Anything, sorry if I missed this, but just, is there anything like goals that you've set out for yourself to accomplish this year in your rookie season?
9: Yeah, a goal for me is just make the 53-man roster and then just be the best version of myself, be the best teammate I could be, and then just whatever I can do to contribute to help us win, that's what I'm going to do. Yes, ma'am.
12: Appreciate it.
26: From a health standpoint, where are you right now?
13: I'm feeling good, yeah. Glad to be back on the field.
22: You look incredibly smooth. just flexibility, hips, everything. Are you, like, pushing them a little bit? Come on, let's up my workload here. Let's do a little bit more.
13: Yeah, because, I mean, I was on a little, like, I had a little limit or whatever, but, like, I've been able to exceed that. So, I mean, it's been going real good for me.
15: How would you describe the process they have to do that rehab? Or how would you describe rehab process working like Carl and Trace? Kind of get you to a point where you can feel a lot of
13: Yeah, I think it's been a great process with them. Like, from the day I came in to now, like, it's just the way I feel is just so much better. Because, like, I mean, you know, AG, all the guys in there, I feel like they just really kind of been pouring into me. I mean, it's they done got me right.
15: Can it be tough sometimes trying to, like, buy into certain parts? You know, you miss a lot of time during OTAs and mentoring mini camp. You know, as a football player, you're going to be out there to, like, prove yourself. Can it be tough sometimes when they say, hey, we need you to sit back for a day or sit back for this long period of time?
13: Yeah, it can be tough, but, I mean, it's just part of it.
24: What are some guys that you've leaned on in that cornerback room or that safety room that's really been able to help you through this process of adjusting?
13: Yeah, I say guys like Stokes. Stokes, Chin, Zay, all those older vet guys. I mean, I ask them a lot of questions just trying to learn more about the game. You know, it's a way different from college, so just trying to get myself to where they at.
24: I noticed that you talk to Stokes a lot on the sideline mm-hmm. and kind of, you know, go over technique and stuff like that. What do you think is the biggest thing that you've learned from him so far?
13: I say the technique part, and then just my, like, our key pre-snap keys, just IDing things that we see. So, I mean, he's helped me a lot with all that.
26: How's camp battles been between you and Malik Benson so far?
13: You said what?
26: Camp battles?
13: Yeah. Oh, it's been good. Me and Malik, man, like, every time I'm up against Malik, like, I love it. Because, I mean, you know, that's they love throwing to Malik. So, I know, like, against Malik, ball probably coming there. So, I'm going to, you know, try to make a play or whatever.
16: Did you ever have any doubt personally you'd be able to play this year?
13: No, I don't really doubt myself. I always try to, if I put my mind to something, I feel like I can always do it.
16: Well, I know we asked you around the draft, but, like, what was it like hearing so many people have so many opinions and you're kind of sitting there like, I'm me. Everybody has opinions, don't even know me.
13: Yeah, I mean, like, it's just part of it. Just keeping the level head with it, just kind of sometimes you just got to tune this stuff out.
15: When you haven't, you know, when you haven't played for a certain period of time, kind of what's the biggest challenge in terms of being so reacclimated to?
13: Yeah, I say just getting myself back in football shape for sure. You know, first day out there, you know, I was a little tired, but I could see myself progressing more and more daily with my stamina and all that, and just getting back into football shape. And I say the pre-snap stuff and then technical things. So just getting back into all that.
24: Is there a certain point, like a play or just a certain point within training camp that you can recall where you were just like, okay, I can feel it, like I'm back now?
13: Yeah, I'd probably say like it was my second or third day. Like I made a few plays and I mean, I felt real good and I was like, okay, it's ball again.
16: Have you felt rusty at all?
13: Like the first little days, you know, it's always going to be a little rust, but just knocking it off.
17: Was there any part of you that kind of developed like a chip on your shoulder based off of what happened through the draft and does that fuel you?
13: Oh, yeah, that's something it'll build me forever.
17: In what way?
13: I'm going to just always remember it. It's going to keep fueling me to push forward.
17: What kind of goals did you set yourself as a rookie?
13: Well, as a rookie, like, I definitely want to be, like, all rookie, just make that team all pro, like, things like that for sure. And then I want to get, like, 3-4 picks. You know, I love getting that ball back. That's really, yeah.
16: Do you believe you were the best
13: punter
16: in the draft?
13: Yeah, 100%.
24: What appeals to you also, besides being a cornerback, what appeals to you about returning punts?
13: Getting the ball in my hands, being able to score touchdowns. Because, you know, it's not a super high chance on defense, so anytime I get the ball in my hands, I mean, I love it.
25: You talked about loving getting the ball back. It seems like the Raiders picked up a lot of guys who have talent for doing that. Has that been a focal point of Rob Leonard and Joe Woods and what they're talking about with this defense?
13: Oh, yeah, we're always trying to get the ball back, make plays on the ball because, like, I mean, we want the offense on the field as much as possible, them putting points on the board. So whatever we can do to get the ball back and help the team do that, that's what we're going to do.
15: How does this scheme fit kind of like what you do best on the football field?
13: I mean, I feel like it's very similar to what I was doing in college. You know, I mean, it's a lot of – I get to press a lot, play a lot of man. I mean, there's some zones in there too. So, I mean, it's real similar. So, it's nothing I'm not used to.
15: And what's it been like going against, you know, Kirk Cousins and Fernando Mendoza out there?
13: It's been good. I mean, I like going against those guys. It's just helping me. And then I feel like I'm also helping them too. So, just iron sharpening iron every day.
1: Your 2024 film is about as good as a college corner could have. How close do you feel you are to that point right now?
13: I'm getting there. Like I said, it's been a long time since I done really played football. So, I mean, that's really what I'm taking all this, like, trying to treat this, getting myself back to where I was. And, I mean, I feel like I'm really, like, almost there.
25: Do you feel like there's going to be any emotions for you when you get back there on the field on Thursday?
13: For sure. It's going to definitely be some emotions.
1: Is there a way to, like, deal with that? Like, do you plan on just kind of, like, taking it in?
13: Just look around, take it all in, and just remember, like, at any point, like, this game could be taken from you. So just always cherishing these moments.
10: Seeing that you guys are really close, what's it been like kind of going through this journey with him together?
13: It's been real good. You know, me and Zeke, we talk a lot about stuff that we see. Try to coach each other up on things. Like, me and Zeke, I feel like we're like, real similar with our mindsets. We both want to be the best. So, I mean, I think that's, like, two rookies coming in doing that is just – it's something, like, it's hard to find that for real, I think.
24: I think how surreal is it for you that, you know, you haven't played in a football game in over a year, and your first football game is in the NFL? So, what are your emotions like that you're getting ready for Thursday?
13: Got to lock in. Got to be ready for it. Yeah.
10: Thank you, guys.
1: Thank you.
24: Thanks. Appreciate it.
1: Training camp so far.
2: It's fantastic, you know, getting to play football against the best of the best every single day, so I'm loving it, just getting to work with the team day in, day out.
1: You represented all different positions, so that was part of your experience back in college too. How do you feel like that's helped you adjust to the NFL?
2: I mean, so much, yeah, having the opportunity to play all positions, all three positions, center, guard, and tackle, so whatever the team needs, I can step in and play in a moment, so whatever they need.
1: Is there any particular position you feel more comfortable at, like having your way, is there a spot you want to
2: whatever the team needs, whatever can get me on the field to help out the team.
10: What have you liked about working with Kubiak so far?
2: I've loved working with him. Yeah, you know, he's extremely detailed. He expects the most out of us every single day, day in, day out. So he's definitely taking this team to where it needs to go.
10: You're getting to work with All-Pro and Tyler Linderbaum. What is that experience coming in as a rookie and working under somebody who's had a ton of experience in the league?
2: Right, it's fantastic. I just get to sit there and just be a sponge and just learn everything from him. He knows so much about football, so just getting to learn from him has been fantastic for me.
10: Almost the same thing with Rick Dennison, right? All the years of experience he's had. So, like, how does that help you as a rookie to come into the league and then have those kind of guys help build you up?
2: Right, yeah, it helps me a ton being able to, yeah, just learn from those guys who have that much experience and just all these little details I never thought about or heard about before. I just get to learn from them, so it's been amazing.
1: What are some of the nuances that you're having to pick up while playing on the line in the NFL compared to college?
2: Yeah, it's just more detailed. The competition is so much better. It's the best of the best. So, you know, you can't have a step wrong. You have to know the playbook like the back of your hand, and you have to study your teammates like they're an opponent every single day so you have a step on them. So I've enjoyed it.
10: What is the leap like to the NFL and, like, overall, what do you hope to accomplish for yourself in this learning curve?
2: I just want to be an asset for the team and help the team however I can because, you know, it's about the team. It's team first. So wherever they need me, that's where I'll be.
25: See you working at center a little bit more today. Just behind Tyler Linderbaum. What's it been like learning from him and taking steps up?
2: Right. I've loved, getting to learn from him. He's just such a veteran. He knows so much. So just being able to sit with him and just learn from him, a veteran guy like that, I just love being a sponge around him.
14: Trey, in baseball, they would call a guy like you a five-tool player because you can play all five offensive line spots. Is it a little frustrating when you're playing everything that you can't really master one? I mean, that's what happened to you in the SEC.
2: I'd say I really enjoy it because it's an opportunity that they've given me to be able to play all five so I can get on the field as quick as possible to help the team however I can.
10: And what has this whole process been like for you, and how have you kind of learned how to reach out as well?
2: Yeah, I've learned so much. I've enjoyed it every single day, just coming in with a worker mindset to, you know, what can I do for the team today? What can I do for the O-line room today to earn respect and to, you know, just help this team however I can? So getting to learn from a veteran coach like that has been fantastic.
14: He is universally considered now the best offensive line coach in the NFL. Are you able to appreciate your rookie year sitting under his tutelage?
2: Definitely, yeah. There's no better way I could have, a rookie year. So I've been enjoying it.
1: When players are asked about Kirk Cousins, they always kids always describe us like a whole head, just giving like dad jokes in the locker room.
24: Just what happened in your impression of him?
2: I mean, yeah, he's just a veteran guy who's been in the league for, you know, however many years. So he just knows this game like the back of his hand and just inside and out. So just getting to be around him, just the way he knows football is just amazing to me. And I just want to learn from him however I can.
25: A few different spots with Fernando's unit. Because what's your impression of him and how he kind of controls the offensive line and the line of scrimmage?
2: Yeah, he's been doing a fantastic job. He's been making huge strides, and he's definitely, you know, doing a fantastic job. So I just want to do whatever I can to help him out and help the team out.
3: I think he mentioned how, like, sometimes even after practice, you and him and the other centers take, like, under center snaps extra. How often do you guys continue to do that?
2: Yeah, we do that a good amount just because you can never have too many reps at that. Just having that that bond and that connection, just because, you know, you can never – mess up a snap in a game, so we got to have that down perfectly.
4: What are the keys? How do you know when a quarterback and you are in rhythm? Yeah.

0: even though it is preseason, what's it going to mean to you to get some NFL action?
1: Yeah, I can't wait to play in the game. You know, get to hit a different color jersey and just you know, work with the team and just put our hard work together and put it on a field and like get a finished product out there. So I'm just excited.
2: What's it been like playing in this run scheme with everything that they're doing and having Ashton run behind you guys?
1: Yeah, it's been fantastic. We have a great run scheme. You know, the coaches coached up really well. The guys, you know, they're dedicated and we have gotten a really good rhythm together. So, you know, it's going to be exciting to see on the field.
3: Excuse me, your impressions of Mike Washington.
1: I mean, he's a fantastic runner. I get to see him every single day making great plays. So, yeah, he's going to be a great player for the team.
3: Excuse me if you've already been asked this, but obviously you've been split between three different positions on the line. What is your mentality when you have to play each three spots kind of like across that offensive line?
1: Right, yeah, whatever the team needs, I'm gonna be able to do. So, you know, I take it one day at a time and just work hard to, you know, learn the playbook, learn the nuances, and just learn from my teammates, and they help me out so much. So whatever the team needs, I'll be able to do.
3: So with those three positions, what do you say is the, like, from a mentality standpoint of going from tackle, guard, like with each position, like how do you embrace that in terms of kind of the point of attack? Like how do you approach each one of them differently?
1: Right, yeah, whenever I'm going in for a series and I'm at a certain position, I just have to lock in and be at that position because, you know, I've learned the playbook from a whole, so I know what everybody's doing. I just have to lock into the specific technique, and it's, you know, becoming easier and easier every single day. So whenever the team calls on me, I'll be ready at that position.
4: Thanks,
5: Trey. Thanks,
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4: Fernando got a lot of action today. What stood out to you about him today? Fernando got a lot of action out there too.
8: Continues to improve. And the thing that I think we're very pleased about is from the spring to the start of camp, there were some parts of his game we wanted him to improve upon, and he has. As we've added different layers and dimensions, you know, the crowd noise, the silent count, and so forth, he's not repeating mistakes, which is always a good thing. It's a process. It's a long process. And we're pleased with how he's developing.
9: Just how important is it to get him with the ones for a whole practice like that?
8: Well, I think as much as he has opportunities that are going to put him in realistic situations, and it could be with the threes or the twos or the ones, and also along those same lines, the defensive players, because, you know, the speed picks up a little bit. So I think it's important that he doesn't get too far ahead of himself, which a young man like that doesn't do that. I mean, he is locked in on the process and just trying to improve. And so those are the things that we're looking for to help him take those next steps.
3: How have you seen that quarterback room complement each other and learn from each other?
8: You know, it's a great blend, and it's a joy coming to work every day because all three of those guys, all four of them, I should say, no disrespect, Jacob Clark, our undrafted free agent, he's been right in Fernando's hip pocket, helping him study, staying with him afterwards to go through, walk through his plays, walk through the scripts. He's a tremendous young man. And, of course, you've got Kirk, who is a pro, who's been there, done that, but still has an open mind, a white belt mentality, so to speak, where he's willing to do whatever's necessary to improve and grow. And Aiden is just, I can't say enough good things about him. He's so smart. And the thing, this is, I think one of the quarterbacks may have said this, you know, they're not competing against each other. They're competing with each other. And there's definitely a lot of collaboration, a lot of good discussion. You know, good QB room is a noisy QB room, you know, because they're all, you know, giving each other feedback and bringing up points to discuss. And we certainly have that in that room.
2: You just brought up Jacob. How beneficial can it be to pair a rookie like Fernando with another rookie like Jacob as they're kind of coming along?
8: You know, I think it's been

0: been a great benefit to us, and it's a credit to Jacob, to his attitude, to his intelligence. He's a very bright young man. And, you know, the fact that he is of a mindset that he's going to soak up as much as he can, improve as much as he can. You know, his reps, of course, are limited, but he works the individual drills, and we've seen improvement with regard to that. But, you know, his approach, his attitude, he's there to be the best that he can be, but he's also been very, very helpful to Fernando in more ways than one, before practice, after practice, at night, at the hotel probably. I mean, he's been a great asset, a great benefit for us.
1: When you're watching a young quarterback play with the ones, what are you evaluating beyond the ball being completed?
0: I think probably the first thing you'd want to look at is the poise. Is there anything that seems to rattle him? You know, if something goes bad, does it start to kind of spiral into more bad things? Does he have a good command, a sense of confidence about what he's going through, and really just trusting his training and not trying to put extra pressure on himself? It's the same concepts. It's the same plays, just a little bit faster guys that he's going against. And so that's probably the main thing, is to see what type of approach from a mental standpoint, because if mentally he starts to get flustered or gets panicked or frustrated, that's going to reflect in his physical play. And so that's probably the main thing that we'd want to take a look at.
2: The confidence, we saw Fernando throwing into some tight windows. You know, for a young guy, I think sometimes they'll come off of those. What have you seen from him in that area, like the confidence and trust in his arm to get it there?
0: Yeah, well, so much of what we do offensively is timing-oriented. And there are plays that we're going to want to hit as soon as that back foot hits the ground, call it a plant throw. Other times there's the progression to go a first hitch, second hitch, and so forth. And it's just very critical that is coordinated, right? We're not, you know, hence the hat, listening to your feet. You know, you don't want to be bouncing and all of a sudden, you know, you're still on your first read. And so oftentimes the quarterback, the guy that's back there squeezing the trigger, has got to make that decision. And oftentimes if you think, you're too late. And so it's important, I think, for all the quarterbacks to use these opportunities, these great practices that we have, to test themselves and push themselves. Because if you don't develop that skill, if you don't train it out here, there's no way it's going to show up on Sunday.
3: In what area have you seen the most improvement in Fernando since getting here?
0: If I had to pick one area, I think it's just an overall comfort and confidence and command in the operation. You know, you go back to, in general, in college, there are not very many teams huddle. There's not a lot of cadence operation at the line of scrimmage. A lot of things are kind of called into the headset. And, you know, the visual and verbal communication that he's made, certainly the ability to play under center and take snaps from under center, those are things that we've seen him improve upon, and he's going to continue to work on, and we want to still get him to be even better. But real pleased with where that's at right now.
1: How important is it to have a guy and Malik, both rookies coming in, develop their chemistry together as they're both learning the offense?
0: Yeah, you know, Malik has done a great job. We're happy he's here. I know Fernando's happy he's here. And I think when you have all of the young guys that come together, you know, there's a benefit, obviously, to that. You know, just to learning the subtle nuances and the body language. And if that can help the anticipation, then we're able to get that ball out and have that timing that we talked about, which everybody likes, right? Certainly the O-line coach likes, and you know, not taking sacks or making bad decisions. So that's definitely a benefit for us.
4: What are you going to look to for Fernando in the preseason once that starts rolling next week?
0: You know, I think it'd be just seeing if he can continue to build and grow and develop, and, you know, some of the issues that we identify in various parts of his game that he's needed to improve upon, can he take that next step? Can he continue to advance and play with that level of confidence and conviction and play fast and execute? And so it's really just taking, you know, you want to have a progression. You know, certainly we'd hope however the outcome transpires on Thursday, it ends up being better the next time and then the next time. And it's a never-ending process. You know, we're constantly going to be trying to reach perfection. Even though it might not be attainable, we're going to do our damnedest to try to reach it.
1: We've seen days where he's up and down, but he finishes practice really well. What does that tell you, how he handles adversity?
0: Well, you know, we talk a lot about when we have our two-minute drills, how critical those are. And, you know, no, that's a common sense, you know, Captain Obvious statement. But, you know, a quarterback or any player for that matter may have had some mistakes along the way, and yet they've done enough to be in a two-minute drive to win the game. It could have been something where a quarterback or a player was playing tremendous football and they still have to produce at the end of the game. That's really, you know, not all plays, not all situations are weighted the same. And certainly, you know, in your two-minute drives, you're going to have red zone. You're going to have third down. It's one-dimensional. You're battling the clock. There's all the pressure. Plus, you add the fatigue component. It's can be kind of warm out here, and so they're feeling it. And, you know, it really puts that pressure on to perform. And we talk a lot about wanting to make sure we're at our best when our best is needed, and that's the time. So that regardless of what's happened prior to that two-minute drill, good or bad, it's irrelevant. We've got to perform and train that way and get that callus and get that hardness so that when called upon on a Sunday, we're able to perform.
5: Excuse me, we've already been asked this question, but Fernando, a couple of weeks ago, he said that during OTAs, you guys went over every single play, kind of went over a whole bunch of stuff with, like, you know, bad reads and, you know, certain mechanics that he kind of messes up on. How beneficial do you think him just going over all of that with you was, and some things that you feel like was a bad, you know, technique or thing that you feel like he's improved on the most?
0: Well, he's a very diligent, tireless worker. Everything that has been said, that's been portrayed as far as the type of young man he is true, and then some. I mean, he's someone who really loves the process. One of the things that he did was we had discussions about the OTAs, about every single pass that he threw. And he, to evaluate that, he wrote up every pass play and what the progression was, the footwork, and then his own critique of where he fell short or where he felt he did good. And just to go through that process, very voluminous, you know, old school, he didn't have the neatest handwriting, but appreciated him doing that. And I tried, you know, had to, he said, you know, maybe you could type this next time. No, but he went through that process, and he's someone that I think a lot of his confidence comes from the preparation and the type of time and effort that he puts in. And again, the whole room is very collaborative, and everyone's working to help each other, and that's why it's been such a great blessing to be a part of this.
6: How rare is it to have a quarterback that will do that and go and do all the handwritten and really deep dive into
0: It's essential. You know, it can make a big difference. And certainly you look at some of the great ones over the years, you know, those are the guys that put that time in. You know, there's talent and there's no disputing that. But to really continue to press, to continue to work to improve and to never be satisfied is a benefit to a quarterback, because then they get in situations and it doesn't seem as hard. It doesn't seem as challenging. We want to make practice and these situations more challenging, if possible, than the games. Thank you, guys.
5: Thank you so much.
6: And almost interceptions. How do you turn that tight coverage into interceptions?
7: So you got to make plays. You know, when they're available for you, but the biggest thing for us is always playing your technique. Because if you play your technique, then the turnovers will come. So we do a lot of ball drills. So that's definitely an area we need to improve from last year.
6: How important was it to get the guys in, like the rookies that have that skill set, that they did it in college, now to take it to the NFL?
7: Yeah, that's what you're always looking for. And that's part of the process, and we're evaluating. You want guys to be great cover guys, guys that will be physical, but also guys that take away the ball, because that's the biggest stat in terms of winning games.
8: And how do you assess the young rookies in the room and how they're doing on so far?
9: They're young.
7: You know, we have a young room, but I like it because I feel like I have the opportunity to mold those players just in terms of what we're trying to do defensively. And I think it's a group of guys that support each other. You can feel it's a close group. And like I said, there's a lot of talent there. Just got to keep working on with them.
3: Rookies, when you watch Hezekiah Masters in practice, what part of his game tells you that he has a chance to contribute early?
7: He can cover. You know, I'm all about, you know, getting on the body just in terms of being tight whenever we play press. He has that skill set. You know, there's some guys in the past that he reminds me of in terms of quickness. Like Denzel Ward had that extreme lateral quickness where he can get on the body. He has that same type of trait. Not saying he's Denzel. He got a long way to go. But there are some really good things that he's doing.
3: If you had to identify one area where Masses has made the biggest jump since getting here, what would that be?
7: I think just being consistent. Because like I said, he's a very instinctive guy, so he sees a lot. And you have to be careful coaching guys like that, because he'll see something and the guy will be running free. Yeah, like, hey, you got to cover that guy, but great instinct. So I just think him getting comfortable, speed of the game, the type of quarterback that he's going to play against, but just not taking too many risks.
8: How does Brock Bauer challenge the group and make them better?
7: Yeah, you already know the answer to that. He's just an elite tight end. He's more like a receiver, you know, with that size. He's a great route runner. You know, we do some basic things in coverage for us, just trying to get better at what we're doing. But if you don't count for him, you can see the problems he creates. So I'm just glad he's on our team.
6: With that secondary being as young as it is, how important was it to get Eric Stokes back in? It looks like he's really taking a leadership role too.
7: Yeah, it was very important to me. I feel like last year was good for him after being at Green Bay. I felt like last year he did some really good things, and I feel like he got his confidence back to where it was probably when he first got in the league. And that's a big thing I've been pressing him with, because the room's so young, they all look to him for leadership. So he's doing a lot of things that maybe you guys don't see on the field behind closed doors to try to lead those guys. He's getting better. And again, you know, I think the thing with Darian maybe people forget is that he really didn't play that much DB in college. You know, you have guys that play DB from when they're playing little league to high school to college, and he was a receiver. So a lot of the nuances of the game for him was something that he was learning last year. So now he's a lot more comfortable. There's still things he's working on, but I feel like he's really improved.
2: Where have you seen the most growth specifically, though, with him in terms of that? Because, again, like I said, he's still new to the position.
7: It's just the understanding of the game. Like, we talk a lot about the pre-snap process. Just in terms of information that the offense provides you, down and distance situations, like when to be more aggressive, you know, when you have to back off. I feel like all those things he's more comfortable with, and he understands a little bit better right now.
9: Rob Leonard's talked a lot about interceptions, pass breakups, pass plays on the ball just in general. How has that really translated on the field from your perspective?
7: We're making a lot of plays on the football in terms of the PBUs. You know, we want to pull them down. Like I said, the number one stat in terms of winning games is taking away the football. So we're going to be aggressive in coverage. You know, we may get a few penalties here and there, but you have to challenge people in order to get the ball. And I think we're heading that direction. We just got to come down and finish plays.
3: Coach, your guys, what would you say is the most important, attitude or technique?
7: I think first and foremost with anything you do, any walk of life, it's your mindset. And I think for us, it's confidence. You know, we have to have the mindset that we go out there that we can cover anybody. We're going to be covering the best athletes on the opponent's team. So we got to have that confidence that we can get the job done.
10: How do the additions at linebacker and defensive line impact your unit?
7: Oh, you know how that is. Rush and coverage work together. So the more the merrier.
11: Thank you.
12: How do you feel?
13: How do I feel? I feel great. Yeah, absolutely. Going into the second year, not gonna try as much as I can not to talk about myself. So, but it seems like the team feels great, and we're headed in the right direction.
12: You have played extremely well in this camp, really forceful at the point of attack. Would you just talk about the comfort level that comes with being in year two, please?
13: I mean, honestly, I think it's just attributed to this team and to the group. We have done a great job just raising the standard of play with the people that are in the room, the way we push each other, the way that we all work together to, you know, like just raise our standard of play straight up. And so it's been incredible to be a part of, and it has raised my play, you know, but it's not about me, it's about the group. So,
1: what are some of the differences you feel so far in this year's team versus last year?
13: I would say the intentionality. And we're very big on definitions. You know, we are a team-first approach, you know, shocking effort, relentless will to win. Every single space we go into, you know, has definitions and standards to it. And we all do a very good job, you know, aspiring to uphold those standards and working very hard to.
10: You made a move from a tackle to guard. How more comfortable do you feel year two?
13: I feel great. Again, it's not about me. It's just about how we all work together to raise our standard of play. You know, the guards in the room are great. The tackles in the room are great. And we all do a great job of communicating to what we need from each other, what our goal is, how we're going to play together. And so, you know, it's not really about how comfortable I've become as much as how comfortable we make each other in the way that we communicate and the way we all talk.
14: How's having a new guy like Tyler Linderbaum foster that? What have you learned from him?
13: I mean, he obviously is going to set a very high standard of play. And so, I mean, he's been incredible to be around, you know, very relaxed. You know, he's not doing anything fake. He just is who he is, and again, it's just incredible to see that. And just, you know, he doesn't ask me to be anything special, just to be myself and to embody who I am and my standard of play and match that to his. So yeah, it's awesome.
12: Why are you competing for the, you know, for this position? You know, what's the main thing that you have to tell yourself every day come into practice to keep yourself consistent?
13: If you're persistent, you can get it. If you're consistent, you can keep it. My job is to be consistent, and we do that every single day by holding each other to a high standard and working very hard. We have an extremely talented group, And so it's just pushing each other to be our best every single day.
1: Competition has been a big point of emphasis with the O-line. How does that help not only elevate your game, but the entire group?
13: I mean, it just sets, again, the standard of play is very high. And our job is to match that and to get the job done. It's about being a part of the best five and pushing each other to figure out who that is. And it's been an incredible, you know, process to be a part of, you know, pushing each other every single day, coming in every single day with that mindset. It's been incredible.
1: Having a vet like Kirk Cousins, how much does that help the communication at the line?
13: It's been incredible. Kirk is awesome. I've absolutely loved being around him. And, again, raising the standard of play, raising the standard of communication in the building, raising the standard of intentionality in what we do. And it's not any rah-rah, it's nothing fake. It's just how we're going to operate and what we're going to do and what's expected out of us. And it's been awesome.
1: What was your first impression of Fernando Mendoza?
13: Not my first time meeting him. Actually played him in 2023, but he's an incredible guy, incredible person, and I love to be around him every single day.
5: So you played him in 2023. How different of a quarterback was he from Cal now?
13: I am not a quarterback analyst, so I'm sorry. I just can't speak on that. That's not my job.
1: You met with a trainer after a play today. How are you feeling? And can you?
13: I feel great. Again, just excited to continue to look to the next step, continue to push each other to raise our standard of play and figure out who the best five are going to be.
14: How did you approach the offseason? Is it a lot different having the experience of an NFL season?
13: It has been incredible being around for a full cycle. Having a full year being here, living in Vegas, I've absolutely loved it. Little girls in school, you know, family's the most important thing. God, family, football, in that order. So it's just been incredible to be a part of.
14: This little girl has a question.
13: How did I get my job? I worked really hard, and I'm very blessed from God, and he chose them to pick me, so they picked me. Why? Because God loves us, that's why.
1: That's the cutest thing I've ever seen.
8: Little reporter. What's it been like pushing the, you know, being in that starting five?
13: Mm-hmm. You know, that's talking about why did they pick me? That's why they picked me. You know, that's why I'm here. It's not about me. You know, my job is to make the room better, and whether that's by being the best two I can, or whether that's by raising the standard of play by becoming a one. My job is to raise the standard of play by leaning on each other, holding each other accountable. It's not about me. It's all about the group. And it, being a part of that has been incredible. So.
1: Thanks, Caleb.
5: Awesome. Thank you, guys.
12: DJ, what a good camp for you. But you got to love being able to go against Max every day, because if you can somehow learn to stomach that, the rest of the season will seem pretty easy, isn't it?
11: Of course. No better challenge to have than to go against what I think the best rusher in the league every day. And if he's not out there making plays, then, I mean, none of us are getting better. So, like you said, I love it. It's great every day, good challenge for me. And I look forward to it every day.
5: Obviously, offseason, anything particular that you focused on or worked on?
11: Really just conditioning. Did a lot of boxing, so hand striking, which is big in our position. So, just trying to get my hands going, start the fight faster. And I think boxing really helped with that. So those are two big things, just conditioning and having my hands be ready at all times.
5: What's your best rush?
11: Just throw a lot of jabs. Just throw a lot of jabs.
14: What's your experience been like with Riff Dennison? Jackson was talking about the other day. It's good to have a coach that, you know, coaches you the way that he's telling you to be coached. Like, what's it like working with him?
11: That's amazing. Since he's came in, he has so much knowledge. You know, all the guys just kind of listen. They're all ears when he talks. He commands the room, and like Jackson said, he's here for the team. He's here for us. He wants us to get better. Particularly our group. You know, the team can really only go as far as we take it. So we just try to strive to get better each day. Keep the quarterbacks clean. Open holes for the running backs, and Rico has done a great job helping us establish that.
12: When you look to your left and see Caleb Rogers, that guy's strong as an ox. What do you see when he's playing next to you?
11: Yeah, extremely smart player. The communication is off the charts. Like you say, he's smart. He's gonna strain each play he's in there, and you know you love that. You love to be beside guys who, you know, have the interest of the team and the O-line first. And like I said, those guys just come in there, communicate, strain, and that's really all you can ask for, especially playing up front.
8: What kind of anchor is Linderbaum to this group, and what's it like to have someone like him on this line?
11: Another guy with so much knowledge. He knows it all. He knows the offense inside and out. When we get to the line, we all listen for him. You know, he sets the standard up there, and we follow. So it's been huge having him come. We all know what he can do. But to be able to play with him firsthand and see it, it's been amazing, and I'm ready to go to battle with him.
14: What's it been like playing for Clint Kubiak so far? Everybody's talked about how he's holding everybody accountable. We've seen some examples of that so far. Just what's it been like having that perspective as a head coach?
11: Yeah, he's not scared to call anybody out. And that's great. That's what you want. You don't want nobody to get comfortable. You know, he sets the standard and he holds it and he shows us. So we follow him, and that's the biggest thing you want out of a coach. You want a person who's going to call guys out, push us every day. You know, these practices are hard. It's training camp. That's what it's meant for. But if you're slacking, he's going to let you know, and he wants you to push. He wants it to be hard. So, you know, when we go to game time, it's easier for us.
15: How much better of a player do you feel like you are right now compared to when you're running?
11: Yeah, I feel like just constant growth and improvement is all you can ask for. You know, of course, last year wasn't the year you wanted to have, but with the coaching and the culture and the staff that's came here, it's done nothing but made us better. So I feel like it's improvement everywhere, all across, and I'm looking forward to get it going and see how it actually translates, you know, in real game time situations.
6: What does this game to mean to you? Once you get on the field, you never came off.
11: Yeah. It's huge. It's huge. Just being available, that's the biggest thing. I feel like the in-game reps are what makes you better. You learn from it. You know, you're not going to win all. You might lose some, whatever, but you just try to brush it off and learn from it. And that's the biggest thing for me, just staying consistent, being out there to learn in those in-game situations.
6: Can you go a little bit more about – go into more about that availability? I think you've started every game minus about 3 or 4 games since you've been here, correct?
11: Yeah.
6: What goes into how you've been so available?
11: Just taking care of your body, being on top of everything. Preparation is a big part of it. Just kind of seeing Max get here when the sun is still down. You know, he sets the example. And, you know, guys kind of follow. You know, massages are a big part of that. Just all the hot tub, cold tub, just doing whatever you can to, you know, not feel those little nicks and bruises. Obviously, it's going to come later in the season, but can you fight through the little things? And like I said, be available. Be ready to go when your number's called.
14: Play his run scheme and what Clint Kubiak is doing up there.
11: Yeah, you know, every offensive lineman dream is to run the ball, lean on those guys up front, make them tired, don't let them tee off with the pass rush. So, you know, it's huge. If we can establish the run, then it opens up everything. It makes the passing game easier, play pass, whatever we want to do, we could do it if we control the line of scrimmage and establish the run early.
6: We know what Ashton Jeanty can do, but now Mike Washington is his running buddy back there as well. What have you seen from those two guys in particular?
11: Those guys hit the gaps hard. If they see any slither, any daylight, they're going to hit it. And that's what you love. You know, our job is to make a crease, but sometimes if it's not there, those guys still hit it and find a way to get out. So, you know, you love backs who run hard, and our job is to keep pushing them. Their job is to keep pushing us. So it's been fun so far just to see it kind of come together and break through.
14: Rob Leonard doing a lot of different stuff on the defensive side, especially at the front of the line. How difficult is that going to be for other teams to kind of game plan against?
11: Yeah, for sure. Communication is key when you kind of, you know, go against things like that. So I mean, if you're not talking, then it can be really difficult. Just them throwing so many different looks, so many moving parts. But the big thing is just communication, and I feel like those guys got it down packed on their side, and it's pushed us so far on the offensive side as well.
9: Most of your reps during camps have come with Kirk Cousins under center. Today it was Fernando Mendoza. How has it been like playing under both of those quarterbacks?
11: Yeah, both of those guys are great. We know what Fernando can do. He just won a national championship. So the only thing with him is just getting the NFL reps under his belt. And Kirk's been doing this for a long time. So they're both great quarterbacks. I feel like Fernando's going to do great things. Kirk's going to do great things. They both command the huddle. And I'm just excited to see, you know, how it plays out. But I love playing with both of those guys. They command us, they push us, and it's been fun so far.
14: To Kirk's point, I know he wasn't out there today, but what's he like in the huddle and at the line of scrimmage with you guys?
11: Yeah, he brings the mood now. Like, if he sees guys tense, he might throw a joke or two in there every now and then. But when it's time to work, he'll command the huddle, get us right, get us ready to go. So, you know, love being around him. He keeps the mood light, but he also, when it's time to work, you know it's time to work. He lets you know.
16: other guys have talked about him having quote unquote old head tendencies. Has he done anything to like try and relate to the younger generation with you guys?
11: It's a lot of dad jokes. But no, he's fun. He's always talking to the guys, throwing little jokes and stuff around. So I loved every minute of him being here. It's been so much fun.
17: Thanks, DJ.
10: Thank you.
11: Appreciate y'all. Thank you.
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23: Hey, welcome to another edition of Upon Further Review, brought to you by Coors Light. I'm your host, Paul Gutierrez, and we're here at training camp still, joined by fifth-round draft pick, rookie safety, Dalton Johnson. Dalton, thanks for taking the time. I know you've been really, really busy absorbing everything, drinking from the fire hose.
24: Yeah, I appreciate you having me. I'm excited to be here and just talk ball.
23: Yeah, talk ball, definitely. So when we're out there at training camp, and you being a rookie, and like I mentioned, drinking from the fire hose, that's what all the rookies always talk about and coaches talk about that way. You come from a football background, though, obviously, not only in your family, but where you went to high school. Katy High School in Texas. Andy Dalton went there. I mean, is just football just something that's been ingrained in your DNA since you grew up?
24: Yeah, I would say for sure. Like, you know, when you're young, it's like football or really nothing, kind of, yeah. At least in my family. And then, you know, super blessed to just, you know, grow up around football and ball and, you know, being able to go to Katy High School where, you know, honestly, it's like a college program and it just gets you ready for that college level. And then, you know, Arizona got me ready for this level. And, you know, I was just super blessed to just, you know, have football be my life. And that's just what it kind of is in, you know, Katy, Texas.
23: You're the middle child, middle son of three brothers. And everybody's playing football there as well, I assume. And your dad played too. First 2 years of college at Arizona didn't start much, but you got on the field a lot. How did those first 2 years kind of prep you for those next 2 years of being a full-time starter?
24: Yeah, for sure. So, you know, my freshman year, I redshirted, didn't see any time on the field, but, you know, I was able to understand my role and just kind of how college football works and, you know, learning underneath the veterans that were there. And then my second year came around, sophomore year, I started on the four special teams and, you know, I took pride in that. You know, it was an opportunity for me to get on the field and make plays. And then ultimately going into that spring of my junior year, was able to get the starting job and just never look back. And, you know, it's just some adversity you have to go through. But I feel like understanding my role was the biggest part of that and just, you know, never looking back and always, you know, one step forward.
23: So now I'm old enough to remember when Arizona was still in the Pac-10, not even the Pac-12, but the Pac-10, and they had the Desert Swarm defense.
24: Yeah.
23: You guys are doing some stuff in the secondary. And, one of your teammates was drafted here as well, Trayden Stukes. How unique was it to not only come to the Raiders with him, but just to play with him back then as well? And what exactly is playing the B-cat position in Danny Gonzalez's defense?
24: Yeah, so I would start with college. You know, Danny Gonzalez's defense is one of a kind. You know, we'll have some retired offensive coordinators say, you know, when they're playing, you know, Coach G's defense, they practice with a 12th man on the field because you just never know where people are going and it's a lot of movement. And then, you know, playing with, you know, my boy Trayden, it's one of a kind. You know, we just have that connection, you know, on the field and off the field. So, you know, if you have that friendship off the field, it makes it a whole lot easier to trust and, you know, be connected on the field and just be able to play fast. And, you know, words can't even describe how, you know, we were college teammates, college best friends, and ended up here, you know, on the Raiders together. That was honestly the first thing that popped into my mind when I saw the phone started ringing and it said Las Vegas, Nevada. It was like, I'm going with Stooks. And like, yeah, it was, yeah, it's one of a kind.
23: Did you call him right away to let him know, or how did that whole thing kind of come about?
24: Yeah, so it was funny. I have a group chat. We have a group chat. It's me, Stooks, and our buddy Genesis, who, you know, got drafted by the Chargers, that also played with us at Arizona. Yeah. You know, so, you know, them two got picked up. You know, it's the end of the fourth round, going to be the start of the fifth round. And Genesis actually was like, oh, Dalton to the Raiders. And, you know, we like laughed at it, you know, yeah. That'd be funny. And then a couple minutes went by and I got the phone call and I texted them. I was like, it happened. Uh-huh. And then I called them after everything kind of settled down, you know. And Stooks just answered the phone. He was like, no way. There's no way. Like, this is the happiest day of my life. I can't believe it. And, like, we were just, like, screaming on the phone. It was just – because it just still doesn't feel real sometimes. Yeah. And it's just – yeah, it's amazing.
23: If it was the happiest day of his life, what was it for you?
24: I would say it was the happiest day of my life until I get married.
23: There you go. Now you've already been trained well, I guess, in the PR side of things. Over 5 years together at the University of Arizona, mm-hmm. you and Stooks combined for 25 tackles for loss, 39 pass deflections, 12 interceptions. Last year, you led Arizona, 4 picks, 97 tackles. Mm-hmm. I mean, that just kind of shows not only the ball awareness skills, but also your jumping in there and sticking mm-hmm. your nose in there as well. Yeah. How much pride do you take in being able to do both of those roles?
24: Yeah, I feel like, you know, I really wanted to prove myself and step up into the passing game my last year. Mm-hmm. And, you know, obviously I was able to showcase that with my stats. And, you know, I feel like I've always had that hitter mentality, you know, that want to be physical. You know, I'm trying to beat my teammate, you know, closest to the ball. If I'm the furthest away, I want to beat him to the ball because I want to make the play, you know, and that's just how my mentality has been with tackling and being physical. And then the ball skill side of it, you know, it's the game's changing. You know, it's not so much eye power downhill, you know, make a play, you know, it's spread offenses and, you know, they want to see the touchdowns and stuff. So as a defender, you have to be able to adjust with the game. And, that was something I really wanted to work on and, you know, be able to get picks and pass deflections. And, you know, those combined stats are a lot of Stooks, you know, in the beginning of the years, cause he's a baller. And then, you know, we were able to come together and, you know, shout out Coach G's defense for all of us to be everywhere and be in the perfect spots and make plays.
23: As a safety, more satisfying getting a pick or sticking somebody? The pick or the stick?
24: I feel like me 2 years ago, I would have said the stick, but I'm going to say the pick, you know. The turnovers pay, you know.
23: Yeah, the takeaways, the turnovers. Now you're transitioning to the NFL, your first NFL camp. What has that personal experience been like for you here? I mean, I know you played in Tucson, so you're familiar with the desert and the heat and everything, but a little different here. What has that whole transition been? Not only just weather side of things, but just being a pro now.
24: Yeah, I would say it's more so just falling back on that understanding, you know, your role. And, you know, I am a rookie and I am a pro at the same time. So, you know, understanding the defense and understanding what I have to do. And I think the biggest part of the transition is just you have to go 100 miles per hour 100% of the time. Like, there is no slowing down. And especially as a rookie, you know, you don't have opportunity to do that. So that's been the biggest thing going into camp is, you know, you see Max Crosby. He's, you know, 8-year vet and one of the best, and he's go, go, go. So, you know, that's, you know, I want to be the face of the Raiders one day just like he is. So, you know, I got to practice just how he is because he's been doing it for so long and I'm a rookie. Like, I got to step up as well.
23: How was Matt Robinson's tutelage as safeties coach? How's that affected you and taken to his lessons and what you've been able to not only take in the classroom but then take it out onto the field?
24: Yeah, I mean, super great. I feel like he's super clear when he coaches and gives instructions, which is great because, you know, one thing I don't like is, like, gray area, you know. Mm-hmm. So he's – with him being be able to be clear with his coaching and just how he wants things to be played, you know, we can – come to agreement and it makes sense in the classroom, so it just makes it easier going to the field. And then at the same time, if something happens on the field, we can coach it up on the sideline, and you know, we both see it the same way. And you know, he's great, he's been awesome.
23: So besides you and Traden, obviously the Raiders did address the secondary big time in mm-hmm. the draft. Of the 10 picks, 4 were in the secondary. You also had Jermaud, Hezekiah. The four of you guys, how have you all bonded through rookie minicamp, through OTAs, through mandatory minicamp, now that we're starting to get into the dog days of training camp?
24: Yeah, I mean, it's been good. You know, we're just always trying to, you know, say what's up to each other. You know, if we're in the cafeteria, we make sure to sit by each other, eat. As far as, you know, hanging outside of football, haven't done much of it, you know. Not much opportunity as a rookie, you know, and just we're in it and, you know, we're committed to this grind. So, you know, we're at the facility. And then by the time the day's done, the day's done. But just always making sure we're around each other and just making sure we understand each other's lingo. I think it's another big thing. Like, we have a DB lingo, of course, but, you know, you got to know your teammate and know how to approach them if something happens. So I think that's what we're kind of trying to adjust to and get to know each other by.
23: On the field, there was a big point of emphasis about versatility, especially in the secondary. When you look at the guys that were here already, whether it's a veteran like Eric Stokes, what does that versatility feel like, and how does that really translate onto the field as well?
24: Yeah, I would say, you know, if so many different people are able to play so many different spots, then it's harder on the offense and the quarterback to really get a read and understand what defense we're in. So I think that's a really big thing. And I know the coaches are harping on that. You know, Robbie really wants that to be a thing. And I think we have that as a defense.
23: Small sample size, but what's been your favorite part of training camp so far?
24: That's a great question.
23: I guess I could have said, what's the thing you hate the most about camp? No. Let's keep it positive.
24: Honestly, it's like 50-50. Like, I would say the rookie entertainment sometimes. Like, you know, you got to go up there and tell a joke, you know, sing a song or tell a story. Sometimes I'm like, oh, I don't really want to go up there, you know. And then other times I'm like, all right, I got a joke. And, like, you know, it's a good laugh, you know. And then especially if someone else goes up there and I get to just sit there, you know, it's good. So I would say it's love-hate with that one, but it's probably my favorite.
23: Yeah, we're not going to get into too much hard knocks here. But what's one thing you think we'll wrap with this because I know you got to go. What's one thing you think Raider Nation should know about you that maybe we don't know about you yet because we really haven't talked to you since you were drafted?
24: Yeah, I know. It's been a while since I did media.
23: Yeah,
24: I would say just that I'm going to say it, like, I'm a gamer. When it comes time to, you know, wearing the silver and black and it's time for game time. I wouldn't call it an alter ego, but, you know, a switch gets flipped and it's go time. And, yeah, I'm happy to be here and I'm ready to just show out with my band of brothers and, you know, play some Raider football.
23: Sounds good. And one last thing I wanted to ask you again. It sounded real interesting when we were talking earlier. Your major in college and you graduated. What was that major again? And how does that apply on the field as well, maybe?
24: I would say, we'll get to that. It was leadership and learning innovation. I took it because, you know, I'd like to be a coach after football's done. Okay. I don't know how 100% I am on that because I do get how that lifestyle can be mentally. But I would say it just translates because I can learn the way to communicate to people and, you know, how to help people and how to reach out to people. So, you know, when, you know, you're surrounded by a bunch of, you know, strangers who, you know, transition into, you know, teammates and brothers and people you care for and want to play for, you know, it's easier to get connected with them, I would say, faster and just, you know, understanding, like, there's always two sides of a coin, you know, and, you know, someone could seem like they're having a bad day, but you never know. And it's just, you know, how you approach them.
23: Well, it seems like you're having a good day. Dalton, thanks again for stopping by, and you made my day better. So,
24: of course, I appreciate it.
23: Thanks again. Dalton Johnson. All right, if you want to stay up to date on all things silver and black, make sure to check out the Raiders YouTube page, or you can log on, as always, to Raiders.com.
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3: With JTJ, it's first and second for my guard at full days. Is that just a matter of that positioning tightening right now?
1: it's been the plan all along, you know, to get those guys competing and get, you know, get guys mixed in there, see who our best five are. So it's part of the plan.
16: Some feistiness between Kirk and Max at the end of practice, just what you make of their passion going up against each other.
1: Yeah, that's training camp. You know, those are two leaders of our team going at it. So that is part of camp. Obviously, you fight in the game, you throw a punch in the game, especially then you're out of the game. So we got to be smart, treat it like a game.
4: Clint, when it comes to aren't you open-minded? Or a third part kind of marriage the idea of first service.
1: And I mean this honestly, I'm not really married to any position. I think, you know, we're a new staff here. We're trying to establish something, and there's got to be competition everywhere. And we'll just sit here and let the tape reveal itself. And we know that, you know, with Aiden O'Donnell too, we got three NFL-ready quarterbacks. So we need to keep getting all of them ready to play.
4: How has Fernando, you know, seen now a week and a half or so, and obviously throughout OTAs, what has his progress been like?
1: Yeah, he's just continuing to get better. He's improving. Every day brings a new challenge, crowd noise today. So there's you know, new things that he's learning every day. And, you know, again, he's working hard. He's like everybody, every other rookie. They're introduced to a whole new level of football. And there's going to be days of failure and days of success. And as long as they can keep getting better, that's what we're looking for.
7: Like in OTAs, you said, you know, you straight up said to the media, you know, I want to see what Hezekiah does when the pads come on. You kind of challenged him. So now the pads have come on, and he's had a couple of plays. What have you seen from him now that it's on?
1: I see a young man that continues to compete. You know, he's the same guy that he was in the spring. I see a competitive guy. I like where he's heading. He's putting a lot of pressure on that first group of corners.
13: Now that we're deeper into training camp, what are you hoping to see these next few practices develop with your team?
1: Just our situational football to improve. You know, we start using a lot more crowd noise. Way more situations now that we start repeating installs and banking reps. You know, we just want to see those guys, you know, those neurons fire faster now that it's not a new play coming at them.
12: Malik Benson is a young man that not only flashes on offense, but, man, his toughness shows in special teams as well. That's something you like. Would you talk about him, please?
1: Yeah, I think he's just a young man that's coming here ready to compete for a job. And when a guy can, you know, make plays on offense and then be a four-core teams player, that says a lot to his teammates about what he's made out of. So, you know, any one of these young guys, they know how important special teams is and how, you know, how it's going to relate to them making the team and being a successful part of our operation.
7: We didn't see Jalen Naylor out there. Is everything okay with him?
1: Jalen's okay. You know, we had a few guys nicked up, and we're trying to be cautious with him.
7: That's the same with Dante Thornton.
1: Same with Dante, yes.
17: When it gets into Allegiant Stadium practices next week, what are you hoping to take away from those with the team?
1: Yeah, it's just, you know, coaching-wise, is guys being in the booth, okay, getting our communication down with the coaches, just being in that stadium environment in front of the fans. Really excited about that, but we have a long way to go to get there. We want to keep getting better starting tomorrow at practice.
13: Mark told us that it's still early. You guys are still installing your offense when it comes to the wide receivers and how they're performing. But what have you seen from the secondary so far? And if you practice with pads, it's kind of made life difficult for a lot of them, except maybe Brack Bowers.
1: Yeah, I think, you know, Joe Woods and Matt are doing a great job with our DBs. We have a lot of you guys making plays on the ball right now. It's a very competitive room.
4: Clint, talking ahead of the way, somebody who had the last year, did an opportunity to kind of ran with the class. Carried that moment, I think, with the OTAs and then here. What have you seen from talking ahead of the way? Or is he kind of fighting his way?
1: Well, I give a lot of credit to Tonka for what he's done in the offseason to prepare his body. All the time he spent with AJ, he's made a lot of improvements physically, and it's been, you know, what he does in the weight room shows up on the field right now.
16: What's it been like working with Mike Sullivan, and is there anything that he brings different to coaching quarterbacks that you and
1: Tanner? I worked for Coach Sullivan in Denver, and I learned so much from him. I sat in his quarterback room. And number one, just the man that he is. I mean, he's an Army Ranger. He's a guy that's, you know, been through a lot in his life and has a lot to offer these quarterbacks beyond just quarterback play. So, you know, our quarterback has to be the leader of the team. And I think Mike Sullivan is a leader of men. And so I'm really grateful that he's here and his lessons are rubbing off on all of our quarterbacks.
12: You can only coach the players that Spy and his team get you. But there's a lot of, even on the UDFA, deep talent here. Would you talk about the job Spy and that group did getting you this roster, please?
1: I think just making a decision to come here and being familiar with SPY and our scouting staff, that's no surprise. You know, those guys are very professional, and they're turning over every rock to trying to make the bottom of our roster better at all times. And, you know, it's a collaborative effort. We work together, and really blessed to work with him.
13: You said you wanted to see a lot from Jack Besh during this training camp. What happened to this
1: room? Oh, a professional, a guy that's continuing to get better. Guys make big jumps from year one to year two. Tonka Hemingway is one of those guys. And, you know, Jack Besh is a guy that I see in there early every day that's working hard, that's playing a lot of positions, that can handle it mentally. And I see a young player that's going to continue to grow.
5: How difficult is it?
6: Go ahead.
8: You two have been battling for a while.
6: No, she's good.
13: Trayton Stukes, he seems like he got a lot of meaningful reps in. What have you liked from him himself with that already?
1: I like how hard he plays special teams. You know, he's a guy that's going to, you know, challenge guys for spots in many places on defense and on teams. But I like that he's a team first guy, and it shows up in the way that he plays teams.
6: How difficult is it to come in off a day off like yesterday and try to get the energy level up as high as you probably wanted to, and then a day like today with the pads on seemed like the energy level intensity was more?
1: Well, it's not hard when the players get it going. They play between the lines on Sunday. We got to give them an organized plan and let them go execute. So we're looking for leaders to emerge to take over and get here early and get practice going at 7:30 in the morning. I've seen improvement there.
4: You talk about that team first mentality. My player is a guy that, you know, when you look at him and look at the skill set of what he did in college, he's got a number one tight end capabilities. Obviously, the situation here with Brock Bowers, that's not going to be reality. How do you feel like he has handled that, his reality, but also come to work, trying to figure out a way to help your team?
1: I see a leader emerging on our offense. Put it that way, simple as that.
4: In what way?
1: A standard bearer in all things. I know I want to keep it short because that's the easiest way for that one. He's doing great.
16: Max brought up recently that when the trade was reversed, you called him and said that you were going to take the entire coaching staff out for drinks. Did that actually happen? And why was that a moment of celebration?
1: Tell him he's in big trouble for revealing that. We did not go out that night. We really haven't gone out a bunch as a staff. We've been grinding. We probably need to do that more, have some more camaraderie. But it's the message is we were excited and celebrating that we had one of the best pass rushers in the game.
12: I know you don't want to pat guys on the back too heavy 2 weeks into camp, but would you talk about Mike Washington, who's just every day displays it?
1: Yeah, we have a lot of young guys that are pushing guys for spots, and you know, Mike's a guy that came in and has grown a lot since OTAs. Extremely coachable young man. Football is important to him, and that was a big part of you know John's criteria for bringing guys in. The game's got to be important for them to get better because they have to be self-motivated. So I see a self-motivated young man that knows there's a lot of big football ahead of him and has a long way to go, but a man that's willing to put in the work.
9: Coach, a lot of players who have taken up the podium this week have really praised Kirk Cousins' knowledge and years of NFL experience. What can you say on how Cousins' experience has benefited the team so far?
1: Quarterback has to be the leader of the team, and I see him leading out there. That's what we brought him here for, to lead and play really good football. So I've been pleased with him, and he knows that he can get better.
4: Thank you, Coach.
1: Thanks.
4: Your coach just referred to you as a standard bearer, a leader of that submersion. What does that mean to you? You're a guy like
15: Yeah, I mean, it obviously means a lot. I think what I got to keep doing is keeping my head down and keep working. You know, there's some good days, there's some bad days, and I think that's football. But at the end of the day, at this point, I'm going into year four. I need to be a leader. I need to be a leader physically, mentally, verbally. We got a great, great set of rookies that are coming in here, and they've been working their tail off. And at the end of the day, I need to be there for them, just like there were people there for me when I was a rookie. And, you know, lead them and show them and push them the right way.
4: In your role, how else can you lead? How else do you envision leadership?
15: Yeah, well, I think helping the team win in any way I can. I think being the best version of myself, you know, communicating out there. You know, we got a whole new offense this year. That's not new news, but there's a lot of communication. And the more I communicate with the tackle, the more I communicate with Brock when I'm in there with him, with Ian when I'm in there with him, and even the quarterback, Kirk, Fernando, Aiden, Communication in this offense is very big, and I think that's something I've maybe slacked on the past couple of years. So when everybody's on the right page, good things happen.
16: You're going into year three with Brock. Year four, but you're going into year three with your relationship with Brock. You know, we've seen how you're being used out there in this new offense. Just how do you feel that your relationship on the field has grown?
15: Yeah, I mean, it's grown tremendously. You know, I just feel like we get closer and closer every single day together. I'm trying to get him out of his shell as much as I can. You know, we both got engaged this summer, which is pretty cool. Both our fiancés are really good friends, which is cool. So we hang out a lot. We'll play golf when it cools down a little bit. But, you know, when you have a relationship like that off the field, it's pretty easy to have a great relationship on the field with somebody like that. So we want the best for each other. We both want to be successful. We both want each other to be successful. At the end of the day, we want to win. So it's not about who has what catches, who has what this and that. We want to win. We're out there communicating with each other every single day, just trying to get better.
5: Follow on that, when you guys are out there together, what kind of stress can that put on a defense?
15: Oh, I think it can a lot. Yeah, I mean, I think we've already seen it a little bit with our defense. Two big threats. I mean, we can both block really well. I think it's just going to be an interesting season in terms of that. I think we just got to keep working hard, keep our head down. You know, Clint's got a plan. Whatever Clint's plan is for us, we're gonna trust it and follow it, and we're gonna you know, do it to the best of our ability.
3: You mentioned the communication. Was there like an aha moment that said you need something to work on?
15: I mean, I think anytime a new offense comes in, that's one of the big major kind of coaching points. And I wouldn't even say that's a coaching point. I would just say that's a point just from me coming from myself. There's just a lot of things that are happening and going on every single day, every play. You're getting tons of different looks from the defense, tons of different coverages. And, you know, the more you communicate, the better things go.
6: We've talked to players that have been here as long as you've been here, and they've said that they're all going in the right direction. They're all swimming in the same direction. Do you get that same sense, and how does that feel?
15: 100%. You know what? I think that the challenge is to stay swimming in the right direction the entire season. You know, there's some good moments, there's some bad moments, but you got to stay going in the right direction. Even if you take a step back, you got to take three steps forward. That's this league. That's the NFL. I do feel that too.
12: Michael, be the comfort level that you were at Notre Dame. It's been very obvious this training camp. Am I reading that right?
15: I believe so, yeah. I really love this offense. I really love Clint. I really love, you know, Luke Steckel, the tight end coach, that's year three for him here. And, you know, when I heard he was coming back, I was very delighted. I love that man to death. And he knows how to coach. He's one hell of a coach. And it's about being comfortable, you know, being the type of player that I can be and going out there and showing people. But, you know, Steck gets me right. Clint's done a fantastic job, and really it's about me putting the best version of myself out there and doing anything I can.
8: His use with tight ends, how much do you think this offense is going to help you excel this season?
15: I think so, yeah. I think it's on me, though. I need to be ready. I need to know the offense, you know, like the back of my hand, and I need to keep my head down and I need to work. You know, I know there's going to be mistakes. I can't let mistakes ruin the day. I can't let them ruin the rep. I can't let them ruin the period. I got to move on. Mistakes are, you know, they happen. So I'm very, very excited for this season. I just need to keep working hard, keep my head down, and, you know, good things are going to happen. Really good things are going to happen.
4: Have you come up with any creative stories for the Shiner yet?
15: I haven't yet. No.
4: You're going
15: to
4: get asked.
15: Yeah, I haven't, but
16: I know.
15: Yeah, I mean, somebody in public the other day said, like, something about it, and I was like, you should have seen the other guy.
4: Exactly, exactly.
15: But really, I didn't get any punch back at him, so they'll never know.
16: Speaking of tussles, we saw Max and Kurt get into it a little bit at the end there. Obviously, you don't want to see the quarterback get in fights, but is it good at this point in camp to see two veterans of this team kind of getting after it?
15: Yeah, it's energy, man. It's energy. You know, we don't want to be throwing punches, but, you know, I think – on any padded day of camp, there's going to be some, you know, there's going to be some tuffles. And, you know, that's our starting quarterback right now, and you want him to defend your team, and you want him to have some edge to him, which he does. He's always had. I mean, since the first day I met him when he came in here. So it's all, I mean, I don't want him getting thrown out. I don't want him getting a flag, nothing like that. But you got to be able to defend yourself.
16: What have you seen out of Malik Benson's game so far?
15: Oh, yeah, I love it. That's one of my guys. He's got great hands. He's quick. And, you know, he's moving up. You know, he was in there with us for 2 minutes today, and I love when he's in there with me. You know, we're communicating. We're, all right, you know, what's the digit here? What's the NASCAR word here? And he just wants to get better. He just wants to get better. He keeps his head down, works hard, doesn't say much. All he wants to do is get better. And that's somebody when I look outside and I'm in the three-point stance, I trust.
10: Something that's become clear throughout training camp is how spaced out the targets have been. What would you say is your thoughts on how the passing game has really connected so far over this last week?
15: Yeah, I think that's what you want, right? I mean, you want the targets to get spread around. I think that's how you move the ball down the field. I think that's how you kind of

0: a lot of stuff. They are doing a lot of stuff. And, you know, going back to my other point, it's communication. You know, we're going to play plenty of teams that are doing what they're doing to us during camp. And we just got to be able to communicate, you know, is it nickel, base? Is this a Sam? Is this a D? Like, just everything they're doing, it's making us think, which is good because, you know, you got to think on the fly. This is the NFL. You got to know your rules. And it's good. You know, you make a mistake, you learn from it, you move on. And I think we've all probably made plenty of mistakes this camp, and we're learning from them.
1: You brought up Fernando. What's it been like working with him so far, and what have you kind of seen from him as he's developed in training camp?
0: Yeah, I mean, the first thing I noticed about him is just his, like, positive attack that he has towards practice every day. Not even practice, meetings, meals, you know, anything that pertains to what we're doing in the building, his outlook on it is very positive. He does everything with a smile on it. And that's fun, man. That's somebody you want to be around. That's somebody you want to learn with and grow with. And he's done a tremendous job. I mean, believe me, I know it's not easy to come in here and learn a whole new offense and just come in here and just, you know, pressure's on you, eyes are on you, and just freaking go. Like, you know, it takes a second, but I've been so proud of him. He's working. He's leveling up so hard. You know, I can't wait to just see him keep working. See him keep a smile on his face every single day and, you know, stay friends with him and keep this relationship going.
1: Cool. Thanks, guys.
0: Thanks, guys. Appreciate it.
2: All right, Malcolm. How are you feeling at this time of the season compared to last year?
3: I feel great. I feel comfortable. Feel like I'm getting my steps back and stuff, getting my feet underneath me again, so I feel good.
2: Can you talk about the trust that you and the rest of the defensive line have in Rob Leonard, obviously with his history here, now taking over at DC?
3: Of course. It's automatic at this point. I've been around Robbie forever. It feels like forever. So it's not even a question. So,
2: what's your favorite part in terms of the changes that he's made in defense on the defense so far?
3: I think, like, one thing I like a lot is the fact that he lets us kind of, like, have ownership of the defense. It's not just plays that he's just calling. It's actually, like, a defense that kind of comes alive. So,
2: what is having the Kobe and Clay and all the new additions of defense, how much has that changed your job and everybody else?
3: It's definitely like it's crazy having like that much like trust behind you and knowing that if a gap's open, they're going to fill and stuff like that. So it's definitely just as an edge rusher, it definitely gives you confidence in the defense.
4: Especially with pads on, intensity can get pretty high at practice. We saw Kirk and Max go at it and a couple other things as well. How much is that just energy and how good or bad is that to know that you guys are just pushing each other at that level?
3: Oh, no, that's regular football. They're about to go into the locker room, love it up, so it doesn't really matter. So.
4: Especially for you coming in, obviously, completely new year, culture. It seems like every person that we talk to, player, coach, you guys are all bought in with the same message, we as a team. How, I guess, different is that? And how motivating is that even this early on?
3: Wait, I'm sorry. I didn't really understand the question.
4: Like, everybody that we talk to, the culture has, like, already kind of been established. You guys are a we team. There's no I. And yeah. Every single person says the same thing.
3: Yeah.
4: How motivating is that for you guys to come in wanting to just really turn this thing around this year?
3: I guess the whole we thing is that, like, that's our, like, our way to win. Mm-hmm. It's like, we know it's going to take everybody. It'll take everybody, like, from the last man on the roster to guys like Max, Kirk, and stuff like that. So it's going to just take everybody. So only way to win is with all of us. So I guess that's the mentality that everybody has.
4: Yeah, Kieran wasn't out there today, but what have you seen from him and how he's able to learn and adapt?
3: He's definitely a freak of nature. He's very massive. He's a very strong individual. He's got kind of like his rookie like growing pains, but I think he's gonna be a hell of a player. So,
4: what can you say about Tonka's
3: growth? I saw it last year when we drafted him. I knew he was a freak. He's super athletic. He's super bendy. And I just think I don't know. Everything you guys are seeing, I've been seeing. I think he's an amazing player.
5: Someone already asked this, but just when it comes down to Rob being the defensive coordinator this year, What's that like for you after having worked with him for?
3: I said it in the spring. It literally feels like D-line with everybody else in the room with us. So it's kind of strange, but it's kind of fun. So.
1: But he mentioned Keaton Sloan as a guy who just kind of stood out as an undrafted guy. What have you seen from him and how he's been able to come on the field?
3: He's been hooping. He's definitely came a long way. I think he's got a lot of, like, talent to him. He's very, like, fast. He reminds me of myself a lot, like with his athleticism. So I'm excited to see him kind of develop.
6: How have you seen this defensive line really improve? Because it seems like one of the big stories has been every unit's getting pressure. How have you seen that really come around?

0: us being there, so.
1: I think just more of like having real conversations on what we like as like a as like the players that you're in with, if that makes sense. AB might like something, Tonka might like something, Max might like something, I might like something. So just kind of like the defense not being just this blackboard kind of thing, and just kind of being this thing that kind of fits like water. So
2: what's it been like battling against these two tackles? Obviously this offensive line is, you know, a lot of moving parts and things like that, but what's it been like going up against those two guys on the unit?
1: Colton and DJ. Colton, I've been going against Colton with. This is going on 6 years, so he's always a freak of nature. It's like once you think you beat him, you don't. So going against Colton, I always get better going against him. And DJ also, he came a long way. I remember him his rookie year and stuff like that, and I think he's making strides. So
3: Tonka was praised for the work that he put in the offseason. How have you kind of seen that translate onto the field so far?
1: I think the way Tonka has worked during the offseason, he has always worked like that. He takes it real serious. He's one of the first people in the building every day. So, all the stuff that people are saying about him, I feel like I've been saw it since last year. So I'm proud of him, though. So,
4: how different is your role in this defense?
1: I don't really think my role is kind of different. I think Robbie knows the type of player I am. So he's kind of got, like, things edged out for me that I know, like, he knows about me. So nothing really changed. It's just more just trying to build on the things that I'm good at.
5: How different are things now that, you know, like you said, you're going into year six and now considered a leader of the defense, a leader of the defensive line? How's your mentality shifted in terms of not only you trying to get better, but also make the guys underneath you better as well?
1: I think my mentality shifted. I guess when you're a younger player, you think about me a lot. You think about, like, oh, I got to get this, I got to get that. And I just don't think that really wins games. So I think for me, it's just trying to, like, help bring everybody along, trying to make everybody closer, trying to make everybody a team. So, yeah.
0: There's a lot of new faces on this team.
1: I think everybody's getting acclimated really well. I think we're very inviting over here, so I don't think there's any like weird tensions or anything. So I think everybody's just kind of melting perfectly.
6: That's your last one.
2: Max brought up looking back at Quay playing in the second level and just like laughing at how big he is. Yeah. What's it like having a guy with his skill set playing that off-ball linebacker role?
1: It's definitely strange, like seeing him, like, because I feel like me and him's like the same size. So it's definitely like seeing him back there. It's like you see a D lineman back there sometimes that can move super fast and super athletic and crazy, crazy just ball knowledge and stuff too. So it's definitely dope.
6: All right, thank you. Thanks,
1: Malcolm. Appreciate you guys.
7: Training, just, you know, with so far, I think you 8 training camp practices, how are you feeling out there?
8: I feel good. I definitely feel like I'm coming along, gaining confidence with the scheme, building trust with my teammates and with the staff. And, I think it's getting more exciting. The defense is starting to click a little bit more as we keep going. I'm super excited.
7: I think you're asked to do a lot in this defense that's coming, like Teron Johnson, where you guys can line up in nickel or in safety. You've done that a lot during your college career, but how different does it feel doing that at the next level? Maybe what challenges does it present trying to, you know, replicate that same role at a higher level?
8: Yeah, I think, what you'd expect. The game's just a little bit faster, a little more complex. It takes a lot to play this game at a high level. And, when you're trying to learn multiple positions at the same time, you know, it's a lot of information to take on at once. But I think, you know, as you get confident in the scheme and you start to understand the plays as a whole and what we're trying to accomplish with the calls, that's when it kind of slows down for you. And, you know, you can immerse yourself in both positions and be able to help the defense in different ways.
4: Coaches know how hard that is. What does it say to you that they have the confidence in you to do that, to just teach you a whole bunch of different roles and kind of throw it at you right now?
8: Yeah, I'm super grateful for that. I pride myself on trying to be a smart football player, and I'm glad that they see it the same way. I want to be able to help the team win games in any way I can, and if that means learning multiple positions, then I'll just keep doing that.
9: Sorry if you touched on this, but who are you leaning on? And, you know, when a lot's being thrown at you, who are the guys that you're kind of leaning on to help with?
8: Yeah, I mean, I'm not going to lie. I think everyone in the DB room has been super, super helpful for me. Some guys specifically is like Zay. I got a chance to pick his brain all the time. And Chin. Tristan McCollum has helped me a lot. I'm out there with him a good amount. So I think we have a really good defensive back room, especially the safety group that I've been working alongside. And they've been helping me a lot.
5: Guy that's in that safety room that they just kind of moved over is Taron Johnson. When you see Taron on the field, he's doing a lot of stuff that you kind of used to do at
10: Arizona for that defense. So how much has he been an asset, and also knowing that like you're going to be depended upon to be in that role as well?
8: Yeah, no, TJ is a super savvy vet. You know, he's been playing for a good amount of time, and he's seen a lot. He's done a lot. You know, he's played this game at a high level and that position at a high level for a while. So for us to have a guy like that, you know, it's super helpful. It allows our scheme to do different things. And, you know, I think he's a great role model for me in his versatility and, you know, how he's able to help the defense in multiple spots.
10: Just in general, how much do you enjoy this game with as much versatility and the ability to be multiple as it is?
8: Yeah, I think this is a really, really fun scheme to be a part of. I think it gives the defensive backs a lot of chances to make plays and a lot of chances to show your talents. You know, if you're good at something, they're going to make sure that you're able to do it, and they put you in a spot to do so. So I think this is a really good scheme to be a defensive back, and I think it's gonna help our defense succeed. All good.
11: You have a lot to learn, like as far as like technique, mechanics, things of jumping to the NFL level. But how does that affect your mindset, trying to make that leap from into the NFL?
8: Yeah, I mean, you know, it kind of is what it is, you know, in that sense that, you know, you took the next step already. All the glitz and glamour is gone. Now it's, you know, it's back to the grind. You're at the bottom of the totem pole. And, you know, if you want to help the team win games, you got to come out here and you got to do your best every single day, keep getting better every single day. And I think I've just done a good job of trying to take it one day at a time, find something to improve on, and, you know, just go from there.
4: You mentioned that glitz and glamour after you were drafted. There was so much talk about you. People were excited about OTAs. Were you able to kind of process that and, like, celebrate it and then move on? Is that something you were able to do?
8: Absolutely, yeah. You know, obviously it was a huge milestone for me. It was a long career leading up to this point, to get to this point. And so, yeah, I took the time to celebrate. I took, you know, that weekend of draft, be around my loved ones and celebrate. But, you know, now that we're out here, I fully understand that I'm at the bottom of the totem pole and I got to work my way up. I've done nothing at this level yet, and I have everything to prove. So I'm looking forward to doing so.
12: Trey, sorry if you've been asked this already, but it seems like the DBs, and especially watching you guys on the sideline, a lot of communication from the leaders and from you guys as well. How do you guys push each other in that room?
8: Yeah, I think we have a really good room. I think we got a lot of competition. They were just talking about it. And, you know, that's a good thing. You know, you want to have a lot of guys that are really good at their job. And it just helps us all become better. Like, we just keep stacking days and building on, you know, things we can improve, things we've done good. And I think, like, as you said, we communicate all the time. You know, we're the quarterbacks of the defense. So it takes just so much communication to keep our defense rolling and keep our back end all on the same page and doing things right. So,
9: I know you haven't played me yet, but you know, these moments of I'm in the NFL, this is my job now. What have those moments been like, whether it's on the field or in there, you know, where we're not there, just seeing the day to day of what it's like?
8: Yeah, I think, you know, camp is camp. You know, you kind of know what you're getting into. It's long days. It's lots of meetings and stuff. And it's not much different, you know, from being in school or, you know, being in college fall camp. But the difference is that, you know, school doesn't start. This is what I do. So, you know, when I get home, I don't have to worry about class. I can just go watch more tape or figure out something I can do to get better at my actual job. So I think it's just, yeah, little differences like that. But at the end of the day, it's football and it's camp. So
0: you've been on the field with a lot of your fellow rookie defensive backs. You were obviously teammates with Dalton at Arizona. You've been on the field a lot in training camp with your mom and team. How have you all noticed all of you growing together as you try and make it to the NFL?
8: No, yeah, I think we have a really fun rookie class. I think we got a lot of talented guys in that room, and I think every single day you can just tell that everyone is stacking reps and getting more comfortable in their spots and, you know, learning nuances of their position rather than just trying to learn the scheme like we were, you know, in the summer. So I think, you know, you're seeing guys making more plays. Like, obviously, Zeke has been balling. Jermod's been out there. He's been playing really well. Being out there with Devin, Dalton, everyone's just like, you know, taking that step forward, and, you know, it's less about, you know, learning and not trying to mess up, and more about, you know, learning ways to you know, excel at this level and start making more plays.
13: Thanks, Trayden.
14: Thank you.
8: Appreciate you guys.
13: Hey, did you see that game last weekend? 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
13: 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It was crazy.
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17: Like more. The number of rookies have kind of stood out. Is that what you're seeing as well? What do you think it says about them?
18: Well, I think it's all part of the plan that coach put in place to give everyone, as you see, everyone's getting reps right now, you know, through the first week or 2 weeks of practice that we're getting into, and just give everyone an opportunity to show what they can do. That's what training camp's for.
19: Was today more a rest day for Jamal McCoy?
18: Yeah, we got a plan for him. We laid this out, you know, the plan for him a long time ago, and this was part of the rest.
2: JPJ and Caleb rotate a little bit today, because kind of what went into that decision, and what do you make of those guys?
18: Well, like I mentioned earlier, with everything, we've got coaches put a plan in place and moving guys around, see who can do what, give guys opportunities to show what they can do with different groups, different, obviously, offense and defense. There's different personnel groupings and how we're rotating players. So that's going to be a constant change all throughout camp.
20: Mike, would you talk about the efficiency of this camp? I've been doing this, got some gray hair, been doing this for 27 years.
18: I got some gray hair too.
20: Yeah, you know, I've not seen a camp like this one. It's extremely efficient.
18: Well, Coach has done an outstanding job, number one, of developing the culture here and how he wants us to practice every day and laying out the plan. We spent a lot of time in the off-season program, and, you know, we got back from vacation of, you know, making sure everything was detailed every minute to be as efficient as possible. With the way we meet from the first time they walk in the building to the time they leave at night, just to make sure that we're helping these players be the best they can be and help build the best team come the opener.
21: Mike, this isn't your first rodeo when it comes to bringing along a young quarterback, highly drafted quarterback. Are there telltale signs that you're looking for, or, you know, based on your experience, as have you seen them? For Nana to tell you, yeah, he's right on.
18: Well, the key thing for not just the quarterbacks but any young player is you want to see them getting better every day. They're going to make mistakes. I mean, it doesn't matter. I mean, the vets make mistakes out here. It's a new year. It's a new system in all three phases, so everybody's learning it, not just the quarterbacks. But the great thing is, like the other day when Fernando threw an interception, the next he comes back and completes the next couple of balls. It didn't faze him at all, and that's what you have to have in this bid. You have to have thick skin and just keep rolling and live for the next play because it's like a DB on the edge. There's going to be times the ball goes over – move on to the next play. Don't let one play affect the other, and Fernando's done a great job with
21: that. Is that ability to brush it off a skill when it comes to
18: You've got to – I mean, he's been playing quarterback a long time. He understands that. Not every pass is going to be perfect, and you just go to the next one.
22: With that being said, how beneficial has it been to have a veteran Kirk Cousins in that room?
18: Oh, it's been great, and then also Aiden.
22: Yeah.
18: And then the coaching staff, what they've done, the experience they have with all the coaches that are helping him. And, you know, it's a group in there. And you hear Kirk say it a number of times. They're all in this together. They're trying to help each other. And it shows out here. It's been phenomenal since the first time we met as a group. And then as we added the rookies, you know, after the draft and through the draft, obviously, they've been done a great job together. And that's what's great. When you get guys like that and they're all in it together, it's a special group.
23: With guys earning their spots right now, especially at those two guard positions, what are you specifically looking for beyond the one-on-one reps?
18: Well, you just kind of we're looking for the best five up front, and that's where you're looking for the best 11, and that's what training camp's all for. It's to, you know, you go through the off-season program, you know, with all the conditioning and teaching a system, and now you get out here and we've had a couple of days of pads, and now it's time for the guys to step up and to find out who, you know, who can do what in pads. And that's the big thing of understanding, you know, we're playing a lot faster now when you get into pads, and they're all doing a great job. And, you know, the, all the O-line coaches, they're moving guys around to see what the best combination is and then put guys up against different players.
12: Notably uncoverable, yeah, than usual. But for the rest of the wide receiver room and any of the receivers in general, what has stood out to you about them and as they're going up against the secondary?
18: Well, what we're really trying to do, you know, as you go through the offseason program, you're teaching the system. And now it's trying to figure out, once you put pads on and guys know what they're doing now, is who does what best. And they're all competing. They're all getting plenty of reps. And it's a matter now of us saying, okay, as a coach, as an offensive staff, okay, this is what these players do best. And it's our job, you know, come the opener, to put the players in a position to be successful. Whether that's in the run game, that's in passing game, it's all the protections. So that's really what we're trying to find out right now. But they're all doing, they're moving all around. And, you know, there's the good and the bad. And that's part of training camp.
22: What have you seen from Malik Benson so far, the sixth-round pick out of Oregon?
18: He's done a great job. I think he really has. You know, we came in rookie camp, and I think he found out, you know, what it's like in the NFL in a hurry, the way we're going to practice, the conditioning level, things like that through the off-season program. And he's came back in great shape, and you see him getting better every day, the plays he's made. But that's why you have the off-season program and you have training camp. Guys are learning, and they're rookies. So the key thing is to just constant improvement. Are you getting better every day? Are you learning not only from your mistakes but other mistakes, other players? And that's what he's done. He's done a good job.
21: Mike, the offensive line has been a little bit of a struggle here for the last couple of years. But by the same token, you talk about guys like Jackson Powers, Johnson, yeah, DJ, like they're going on to, in some cases, their fourth offensive coordinator,
18: yeah,
21: in their discipline. How much of a disservice is that sometimes for an offensive, young offensive lineman? And what have you seen from these guys to give you a feeling like they're going to be fine?
18: Well, you can't. We're not worried about the past. We're moving on to the future. And, you know, there's a new staff here, and they've got a great group of offensive line coaches. And like I said, we just work with them every single day, work on all their little technique. And it's a new system. And, you know, they've got to, like we talked about the quarterbacks and some receivers, things like that. They're learning the system, how we're doing it. But the key thing is the repeated plays that we get over and over and over again to get really good and make sure they understand exactly how Rico wants it blocked up front, the rules and everything. And then it's a matter of finding the combination of the five linemen, the tight ends, running back, even receivers. We're going to ask our receivers to block their tails off. And that's why this system has been so successful from day one. I was with Clint's dad back in 95 in Denver. And it was the same, very similar scheme, actually. You know, Rico was there, too, at the time. And it's obviously things have changed and evolved over the years. But what you ask of not just the guys up front, but the receivers, the quarterbacks and the boots. So that helps everyone do their job.
1: Hey, Coach, when you see Kieron Crawford go down after a no-good collision, mm-hmm, would you have any update on that?
18: No, I do not.
20: Coach, when you look at the UDFA class, mm-hmm, it's an extremely talented young group, yeah, of young men. Now, what's that tell you about John Spytek and his personnel department to being able to get that depth of talent from UDFAs?
18: We'll give Spy and his staff a ton of credit. You know, they work endless hours, and, you know, as a coaching staff, we can't thank the personnel department enough. What they do, you know, we talk about coaches being away from their families, but the coaches or the scouts being on the road, you know, through training camp, and they come and go. They're on college campus all through the college football season, things like that. And I think the one thing that Spy did a great job of this year is it's the coaches and the scouts all in this thing together and communicating, you know, the first year together of, okay, for an offensive lineman, you know, the tackles, the guards, the center, this is exactly what we're looking at. And then, you know, you try to go out there, and there's great dialogue. No one's got all the answers. And that's one thing Spy wants is coaches to, hey, tell us what you're looking for. We'll do the best job we can to go out there. And then, you know, you always want the scouts, though, to jump on the table for their guys, too, and say, this is why we think these players can help us. And, you know, that's the fun part. As soon as that last draft pick's over and then, you know, a little bit of chaos comes out, you're trying to get all these guys in as college free agents. And it's great to see that. And, you know, it's there's nothing better than seeing when you get to the 53-man roster and you have a couple of those guys that, you know, the scouts jumped on the table for and did a great job of finding those players that fit us and can help us win. And the great thing here is what coach is doing to give those guys an opportunity. You know, you see the number of reps that they're getting, and coach has told them, hey, listen, eventually we're going to start cutting back reps, but you have X number of practice to show us what you can do, and you'll create your own spot on this roster.
23: Having a lot of young guys at the line. How has Kirk's veteran presence helped them out?
18: Oh, he's a vet. You know, there's not a lot of things out there that are going to fool him. I've been very fortunate to be around some of the greatest, and, you know, with the protection knowledge and the system and just having played, you know, he's been in this system before with Clint, and he knows it, and he can direct all the traffic, so you can't put enough value on that.
12: We saw Gary Kubiak walking out with his son in practice today.
18: Yeah.
12: Just knowing them for so long, how cool a moment was that, do you think, for him as he took the field with his son, who's a head coach?
18: It's unbelievable. I mean, you know, Gary's a phenomenal coach, person. Like I mentioned earlier, I was with him in 95, and just to have your kids do what they do, it's unbelievable. And, I mean, it's awesome to see him here.
23: Are there any similarities between the two, and then any differences that you're seeing in their head coaching style?
18: Well, you know, I think growing up in a football family, you learn so much about the business and being around so many great coaches. And his dad was a phenomenal football coach and a great leader. You talk to all the players on the team, the way he treated them. But then he also coached them extremely hard. You know, I remember back in 95 and the way Mike Shanahan and Gary and the rest of the staff coached the players. They coached them extremely hard, but then they also loved them up. They know that, hey, we care about them as people also. And Clint's the exact same way, the importance of family and what it means. And you know, they both, you know, Gary did a great job where he's been, and Clint's done a great job here of building the culture, and this is what it's all about. We're going to coach you guys hard, but we're also going to take care of you as a human being and love you up, and we care about you.
3: All right, one more.
2: You coached against Ashton last year when you were with Tennessee. How have you seen
18: him? One more time, sorry.
2: You coached against Ashton last year against the Raiders when you were with Tennessee.
18: Yeah, how
2: have you seen
18: that was
2: his
18: a fun game.
2: How have you seen his
18: Thanks for bringing that up. I appreciate that.
2: Have you seen his game develop in since then and since you've gotten here?
18: Yeah, I think he's really taken advantage of what the coaching staff's asking him to do. He understands and he knows the success you can have as a running back in his system, not only as a runner, but in the passing game and what he can do. And it's the number of touches he's going to get. You saw today when we had a couple play, eight plays there and empty with him putting them out, getting them out of the backfield. And we've done that all camp long in different formations. But he's taken advantage. And I think Omar's done a great job of coaching the backs. And they're all doing a really good job. But we got a great group of guys, so it's been fun.
3: Cool. Thanks, guys.
18: Thanks. All right, thank you.
5: Yeah. What have you been seeing so far from Tommy? I noticed he got a couple more reps. He was pretty physical out there today. What do you like from him so far?
6: Yeah, man. Tommy, as we all know, very instinctive. You know, when the pads came on, his, you know, real football player continued to come to life, right? Violent, showing up at the point of attack. But trusting himself, you can see that a little bit more, just trusting what he sees and playing fast.
7: You know, obviously, you got Kobe and Dean, you know, Kobe and Quay together. Yeah. What have you seen so far from the duo that you really like?
6: Pushing themselves, right, like everybody been saying, like in this player-led defense, you see the urgency with both of them to really master the details and not just trying to be right in the grand scheme of things, but be right through their 111th and making plays.
5: How quickly did you see their college chemistry kind of come together?
6: I guess you could say, and I'm sure if you talk to them and if you watch them on the field, like nothing means more to them than accountability, right? So, like, because of how much it matters to each individual, the chemistry and the accountability, it's like they picked up where they left off. You're talking about two honorable men right there, you know what I'm saying?
5: What do you think it'll do for Quay to get the green dot off of him?
6: To get it off of him, I'm sure that it'll help him because that's one less thing to worry about. But if you ever had the chance to sit down and talk to him, like meet the man, he's a honorable man and a phenomenal, brilliant football player. So it's not that he can't do it or it's going to help him play fast. Like it slowed him down. It's just like that extra load taken off his plate. Of course, it's going to help him play fast. But I want to make it clear. The man is a brilliant football player. You know what I'm saying? Like, it's not like he couldn't do it. That's 120 to 150 tackles a year with the green dot. So, like, give him that. Make sure we all give him that credit and understand that piece of it.
7: Talk about him being so brilliant. Obviously, he's been so many places on that front seven. Obviously, Green Bay, he was kind of more like that off-ball linebacker. But just him moving him around, how much is that a testament to Rob Lear's defense, but also a testament to, like, how much he could really do?
6: That's right. And not just, like, not just execute, but dominate. right? So we all been out here at practice, and we see, like, no matter what position he's in, it's like, okay, he belongs. It's not a fish out of water. It's like, oh, that's a high end. Like, what to what degree? Like, I don't know, but it's not like a drop off no matter where he is. You know what I'm saying? And that's why I want to make it clear. Like, could he handle the green dot? Absolutely. Absolutely, you know.
3: There's obviously a lot of new, right? Just on the defense, the linebackers carry a lot of that brunt of the communication with that new. What have you seen from, I guess, the start of specifically training camp to that, and not just the communication, but just them getting to that starting point of where you guys want to be?
6: Yeah, it's the urgency to figure that out, right? So you can't have days where you relax. You can't be casual about our approach, because the biggest myth in life is that we have time, right? So every rep we have is going to tell us who we are going to become, right? And that's my message to the linebackers, like, the becoming. Like, who are you becoming? You can't waste these reps. We need to figure out, can we do it or not, you know?
3: You're not going to have to cover a lot of Brock Bowers in the league. You don't have to game plan for him very often. But what does it do for you guys to be able to try to cover up in practice and get those reps against somebody who's so good?
6: With the type of competitors we have in this organization, right, and the type, especially speaking for the linebackers, to be able to cover like a generation of talent like Brock on a day in and day out only makes you better, which it goes into the conversation of the urgency to attack the technique and the fundamentals to figure out how we need to refine it, not being casual with that approach.
3: Can I get your impressions on Tommy Eichenberg and Cody Lindenberg?
6: Oh, man, I can't speak high enough about those guys, right? Like, because it's not like first unit, second unit, or it's just like who's on the field right now, you know? And as a coach, to have that type of, I don't want to call it comfort, but trust in whatever unit is on the field with instinct, speed, and playmaking ability, I think that's rare. I think it's rare to have this type of depth.
22: How does the versatility of the secondary help what you guys are doing at linebacker?
6: Credit to the head coach and the general manager putting this whole thing together. And also credit to the coordinator being creative enough to understand how to use these pieces, you know, and for all of us to have the urgency to figure out how these pieces can mix and match together, like for us to be as multiple as we want.
3: Going back to Cody, he didn't get any snaps on defense a year ago. I'm not going to ask you about last year, but just the work that he's put in to create the opportunity for himself to get more reps with the defense.
6: Credit to the young man, right? He built trust over the offseason, right? Like we talked about, who's ever on the field, like we mix and match the units. And he built the trust to he said, Coach, I'm trustworthy through his play, right? Getting lined up, setting the front, learning the new scheme, and doing it at multiple positions, which helps him play fast at his primary position. I love the young man. He just got married, you know. He's taking steps as a man. You know, you can see the transition. And I've only known him for a few months, but I can see the growth in the man.
22: Okay. Cool. Thanks, Coach.
6: Smooth.
22: All set. Yeah.
6: Good.
4: How you guys doing?
20: Darren, your skill set is so unique, from nickel to safety and all over, physical, but yet speed. Will you just talk about your style of play and how it fits in Robbie's defense, please?
4: My style of play, I feel like I'm an all-around player. You know what I'm saying? I take a lot of pride in being able to tackle, being able to cover, being able to move in space. I feel like I can pretty much do anything on the field. And Rob is showing me being able to do that by the different positions I'm playing.
22: There's been a lot of times you've come off the field to talk to Jeremy or mm-hmm. One of Eric Stokes.
4: Yeah.
22: How do you feel like that communication has been so far with you veterans there in that room trying to build this thing?
4: I think it's good. I mean, I feel like we spent a lot of time together, especially in the building. And, I mean, I kind of knew the guys even before I came and was communicating while I was back in Florida. So we kind of built a rapport through that. And just having that kind of bond is going to help us in the long run.
20: You have an ability to see the play run in and make a tackle behind the line of scrimmage, but also cover the guy downfield.
4: Mm-hmm.
20: I noticed you today, I think it was today, could have been the other day, talking to Trayden Stukes.
4: Mm-hmm.
20: All right, how do you teach that discipline, knowing when to put the gas on and when not to?
4: I would say I think that comes with time. I mean, I feel like I've been playing for for a while now. I've played in a lot of games, so just having that experience has helped me see the game. I feel like a little bit better than maybe most people, and I feel like I could slow it down a little bit.
0: Bobby Leonard asked everybody to be versatile on defense. How exciting do you think this defense can be because of that?
4: I mean, I think it can be extremely exciting. I mean, we got guys like Quay play the end, play outside backer, Jeremy play linebacker, big nickel, safety, you know what I'm saying? So just having guys like that, I feel like the offense is always going to have to be on their toes.
9: Can you speak to your own versatility and like how much that makes you adaptable in this defense?
4: Yeah, I think I'm one of the most versatile players in the NFL. I just feel like I can cover with the best of them, and I could tackle with the best of them. So I just feel like I could do it all.
10: For a long time, it's such a big part of the community there. What has it been like to make a change at this point in your career?
4: It's been different, you know, but I just feel like God has me where I'm supposed to be, and I'm excited for this new chapter.
11: What has it been like so far being a member of the Raiders?
4: It's been great. I mean, I love the city. Bringing my family down here, like it's just been different. I mean, being at one place for 8 years and then coming here my ninth year, just things are different, and we're adapting well.
11: And what's this been your impression of Clint Kubiak and how he's been operating as a head coach?
4: Man, he's very not necessarily quiet, but he's not like a rah-rah guy, and that's cool, you know what I'm saying? But he lets it be known in those team meetings. Like, he's letting it be known. Like, if we're making mistakes, he's on it. Like, he's not letting nothing slide, and I feel like that's the start of making a good team, is not letting the mistakes slide and just building off those things.
21: There's a high level of football that you played, that the team was playing in Buffalo. You come to a situation here where they're kind of just starting out on a new journey. Mm-hmm. How is that for you at this stage of your career? What are some of the similarities maybe you're seeing here that you saw in Buffalo?
4: I would say for me, I'm just trying to be a voice out there, a leader, and hopefully I can bring along guys and we can all get to a high level on the field. And maybe some of the similarities is just I feel like we have a defense that is kind of similar to the Buffalo Bills, and I feel like that kind of helps me just kind of knowing it. But playing safety is a little bit different, so just making sure that I get on top of those things.
17: What's stood out to you about the rookie DBs?
4: Say that one more time.
17: Rookie DBs, what stood out to you about them?
4: I mean, today they were making plays, a whole bunch of plays on the ball. You know what I'm saying? It's just you got Stooks, who's I feel like he's flying around the field. Like, how he moves on the field is very impressive to me.
1: Would you say that the leadership in that room plays a big part in that? And who would you say the biggest leader is in that room?
4: I think Jeremy is a really good leader. He's vocal, and the fact that he plays every position, I feel like that helps a lot too.
10: To you playing safety out here, what are some of the nuances that you've just kind of had to focus on?
4: Just being in the deep areas of the field, alerting push calls, shove calls, things like that, where the play takes a little bit more time to develop versus being closer to the line of scrimmage. So I feel like being back and seeing the whole field just kind of gives you more time to react.
20: You've gotten a lot of reps with Zeke Masses in the first team. How has he been like so far with training camp?
4: Oh, man, he's been solid. You know what I'm saying? I just feel like just continuing to get better every single day.
10: You missed a little bit of time in spring. Did you feel like you were able to make up that ground pretty quickly?
4: I did. I mean, I was working out in the spring, not necessarily here, but when I got here, I felt like I was ready to go. Just getting little details that I feel like I got in the spring that I was able to pick up into training camp.
20: You're going up against Kirk Cousins, veteran quarterback. Yeah. He's been in this league for a long time. Mm-hmm. What's the chess match for you, like playing at safety, going against him diagnosing your defense?
4: Yeah, just making sure that we're not making it easy on him. Just trying to give him different looks, and if I'm showing down, but I got to get back, there's things that I have to do. I might be a little uncomfortable where I have to play the post but still show down. So just not making it easy for him.
20: What's it been like to see him operate this offense?
4: It's been good. I mean, he's a veteran quarterback. Like, he's been in the league over 10 years, you know what I'm saying? And it shows. Like, he has command of the offense, and he knows where to go with the ball.
9: What can you say about this culture established here and from Kubiak and Robbie Leonard as well?
4: I mean, I think the culture is building well, you know. I wasn't here before that, but all I can do is compare it to where I've been, and I feel like we're heading in the right direction for sure.
17: You
2: You've got Rob Leonard, new defensive coordinator, doing it for the first time. Then you've got Joe Woods, who's an experienced defensive coordinator, mm-hmm. as your defensive backs coach.
4: Yeah.
2: How beneficial is that to have a guy who's experienced, having done it before, working with a young guy who's kind of doing it for the first time?
4: Yeah, I mean, Joe's an OG, you know what I'm saying? So he's been around the way for a long time. He's been in this league for a long time. So just having a guy like that, I feel like it's huge for the mental aspect of it, and I'm sure for Rob as well.
8: Last one. Thank you.
4: Thank you, guys.
13: Thank you.
14: Rick Dennison and the impact he's had on you personally and the line.
16: I mean, Rico's been awesome. I mean, just how much experience he has, you know, his resume, everything about him has been great. And he's been an incredible teacher to me. He showed me that he has, you know, my back. He's got our back. He's got our team's back. And he's a team guy. And he's been amazing. And, you know, some of the best coaches I've been around.
14: Feeling of having you a little bit today. What's that competition like?
16: Just competition, having fun playing football.
14: That feeling of having your back, I guess, just how important is that to what you're trying to accomplish? Not just you, but your...
16: I think it's important as a team. I mean, when players feel like coaches have their back and they can go in and go play football and know that every coach is trying to get them better for a common goal, I mean, that's what it's all about. And that's all these coaches... That's all they showed us. They've talked about it. They've also showed it, and it's been incredible.
13: Last year at this time, you weren't even sure what position to be playing. Mm-hmm. Has it been helpful for you to just know, like,
16: of course, continuity is always great, and it's given me a chance to focus on one position. But I think it's helped us as a group as well that everybody knows where, you know, who's playing where, and it doesn't really matter. We're all just trying to get better every day and have fun playing football.
1: How much of an impact?
21: It felt kind of weird for you last year. There were some dynamics that felt a little weird to us and maybe to the fans. How did you, deal with that? Did you learn and grow from that experience?
16: I think from any experience, I'm going to learn and grow. And last year's last year. I'm going to keep it in the past and just focus on this year and this team.
24: Still with this team?
16: He's about football, and he's about family, and he's about team. And that's all he's about, and that's what he shows every day in every action he does, in every team meeting, in every practice. He isn't big, rah-rah, huge personality, but he loves football and he loves us, and that's evident throughout the entire team.
21: Do you feel any sense of urgency? This is year three, kind of putting it all together, being able to try to stay on the field and play consistent football and be the guy that the Raiders invested a second round in.
16: That's what you guys want to say. I'm just working. I'm trying to get better every day. We are trying to get better every day. It's not about what I do or what I put out there. It's about what we do. It's not one person. It's a whole team. And what I try and do and what we try and do as a team is step out there and get better at one thing every day. You know, we're not looking 5-6 months in the future. I'm not pocket watching. I'm not going to look all over that because that's anxiety and that's something I don't need and that's something we don't need as a team as well.
1: What is the culture you would say Clint Kubiak has installed here as a Raider?
16: Football culture, family, football, and winning.
13: Speaking of family, you got married just before starting training camp. Yep. What is that going to do for you personally and just kind of maturity and moving forward like in that realm?
16: Well, it's great for my taxes, number one. number two, I don't know. I mean... You know, my wife has had my back since day one. I've known her for a really long time. And it's just a support system I have at home. And it's someone who I can lean on every day. And, yeah, sure, I'm maturing. I'm getting older. But, you know, still same guy. As much as she can love me off the field, it's not going to help me on the field.
24: What have been your impressions of that quarterback room with Kirk Cousins and Fernando Mendoza?
16: They've been awesome. They're so fun. I mean, there's a lot of personality, a lot of knowledge. And it's just really cool to be a part of and really cool to see.
2: What's it been like playing in front of Kirk, seeing the way that he operates this offense as a veteran and kind of the passion that he brings to the game?
16: It's great. I mean, you love having a quarterback like that. I mean, I've been around a lot of quarterbacks in my time, even though I haven't been on the field a lot. But he knows the game. I mean, he's been here for a very long time. He's done at a very high level for a very long time, and it translates on the field. He's an amazing leader, and he's an amazing quarterback.
24: Does he bring those, like, described as like O-head dad type vibes sometimes?
16: For sure. I mean, he came in the league, I think, 2013, yeah?
24: Yeah.
16: I was 2013, shiz. I was 9 years old? Yeah, I was 9 years old. Yeah. So.
0: How great has it been for you, especially coming in this year, that we've already established a culture early that it seems like every time we talk to a player, everybody's pretty much bought in?
16: I mean, it's great. I mean, as I said before, there's been a culture established, and they speak it, they live it, and they don't change from day to day. They're the same people every day, and having that to count on is amazing.
20: As an offensive lineman, especially one that prides himself on your physicality, how much is a system that they prioritize the run? I mean, that's like a goal for you.
16: I mean, it's great. I mean, it's great as an offense. I mean, offensive line, running backs, quarterbacks, wide receivers, everybody that wants to go fast, and that's where the league is trending. So to have a system like that, I mean, we all feel blessed.
8: How's it been playing next to Tyler? Where do you feel his
16: impact? Tyler's awesome. He's a great guy. He's another fellow Remington. Great dude. He's same thing, super smart, and, you know, there's a reason why he's being paid what he's being paid, you know. And I'm not, like, you can always look on tape and see how great he is, but off the field, how great he is as a leader, as a mentor, and just a guy being a dude. I mean, he's a good dude. So
12: Rico said that you've been very consistent with your play. Just how do you go about making sure that you're very, you know, level and steady with your play?
16: I feel like just same thing, going out every day trying to get better at something. Knowing that I can go back to a position room and not be treated differently every single day, be treated the same way, and be treated how the coaches tell us they're going to treat us. And also just kind of staying off social media. Like, I'm not on it. I mean, the only thing I look at now is, like, I think fly fishing videos on YouTube. So just kind of staying off that, staying off the negativity, staying out of the anxiety, and simple, like, make it as simple as possible. It's football. It's something that I loved since I was a little kid. It's something that all these guys, like all my teammates, all my coaches, and everybody in this building loves. So being able to come together and go play that and go support that, it's special, and we feel lucky.
8: When did you get off social?
16: I think probably a week before training camp. I mean, probably like around my wedding, I just wanted to stay more present around my wife, and I just like how it made me feel. So, yeah.
20: Jackson, just back to the film room, talking about Rick Dennison. Mm-hmm. We see him up in the grill, all the offensive linemen during the reps. Can you talk about what the process has been like in terms of the teaching, the learning in the film room, the meeting rooms?
16: Well, we have a lot of coaches in our room, and they do an unbelievable job. Each and every one of them bring a different piece. So, you know, Rico's has some way to say about one thing, and then Mario could say it in a different way that, you know, I might not have heard from, you know, Rico. And then you have Ben, who's an unbelievable coach as well, and then you got Pete in there just batting cleanup, just helping for us. So you have so much knowledge and different ways to teach something that everybody's learning. Everyone's just learning, and it just doesn't, nobody goes through the cracks, no one goes unnoticed. It doesn't matter if you're a starter making a lot of money or you're a undrafted free agent guy that just came in, we're all being treated the same, and it's something that's a real breath of fresh air.
21: Have you noticed a better frame of mind and difference being off social media now that you are off social media?
16: Yeah, I'm happy. Feel good. I want to go play football. I don't feel anxiety. I feel like I can just lean on my guys and my wife. So
21: you mentioned that a couple of times with the anxiety. Is that something that you kind of had to deal with and learned to deal with?
16: I think every player has to deal with anxiety. It doesn't matter if you're 8 years old playing your first football game in 2 feet of snow in Utah, or if you're out here in 195 degrees in Las Vegas. There's always going to be anxiety. And what you do about that and how you use to channel it and get better, that's on you.
20: Cool. Thanks, guys.
16: Thank you.
20: Spencer, what have you made of Rick Dennison and this O-line coaching staff and what they brought?
15: I love the O-line coach here, the O-line staff here. They're real detailed and they're real genuine as far as what they want. They're real open as far as the different techniques that they teach. Each one of them bring, like, their own flavor, own style to the game. And I feel like that's it's really good, especially with all the talent that we have in the room being so versatile. Different guys, they bring out different tools and techniques within each individual in the room, and I feel like they do a great job.
5: What are your impressions of the room?
15: My impressions of the room, guys are real open. You know, when I came in, we were welcoming. And all these guys are ready to work. That's what I can say. Everybody's moving forward, making sure that they're all on the same page, making sure that they're trying to do the things necessary in order to put themselves in the best position to be successful.
20: Spencer, you're playing very well. And talk about the luxury of being next to Colton Miller and next to Tyler Linderbaum.
15: Bro, it's a blessing, bro. It's nothing short of a blessing. Just the experience that we have in between us three guys, you know what I'm saying? Like you said, you got a 9-year vet, and, of course, you got 3-time Pro Bowler. Like I said, with those guys, as far as communication, just making sure that we're all on the same page, making sure that we all move as a unit, not just us three, but as a whole line, as a unit, all five. You know, we got all five go out there and play as one, and just making sure that everybody's on the same accord as far as from communication to technique, as far as from checks to adjustments, just making sure that everybody communicates within each other. I love playing next to those guys.
20: You're extremely athletic. Can you talk about how that just, I mean, it's tailor-made for this offense?
15: It's a gift from God, bro. I really can't say nothing else from now. I'm just going to continue to come in here and work with the coaches and making sure I put my best foot forward, be the best version I can be for my team. That's it.
24: What is a lot of competition at those two guard spots? Can you just talk about, you know, how that's bringing the best out of you, but also, you know, trying to compete with each other versus against?
15: Every day you come out here is a competition. Every day, anything that you do, from meetings, anything that you do, from being on the field, and even the things that you're not watching, as far as recovery, as far as treatment, all of that's getting taken account of. So every day that you come out here is going to be a competition, whether you're competing against the defense or whether you're competing against a guy in the room. At the end of the day, competition brings out the best in each individual, whether that be in your own room, whether that be from somebody else, whether that be anything that you're doing as far as the way you watch film, the way you break down and assess certain things. So you're constantly getting evaluated. You're going to be constantly getting put under a microscope, just making sure that everybody, they're just trying to maximize everybody's potential, basically.
24: How do you handle being under that microscope, you personally?
15: Prayer, bro. Just making sure that I be consistent with my everyday routine, making sure that I do everything that I need to as far as, like I said, recovery, number one, making sure that I'm ready, put my best foot forward for the next day, making sure that I understand and I break down the playbook to make things simpler so when we go out here and play, everything, you can fly real fast, making sure that you're flying around the ball. And really, that's it.
7: What made the Raiders the team that you wanted to join today?
15: Bro, I'm not going to lie, bro. It's a lot of great pieces that y'all add. We got a lot of great guys on defense and offensive side of the ball, not to mention our OC, not to mention our head coach, you know. And I know the vision. I know how he is as a coach, what he wants. He makes it very clear for the whole organization what he believes in and everything that he's pushing for and what we're pushing for as a team. And right now we're just trying to change the culture around here. And no shade to whatever it was before, but at the end of the day, we can't worry about what it was. We just worry about what it is now.
7: How do you feel like your familiarity with Clint Kubiak and this kind of offense has helped you transition over here to the Raiders?
15: It's good. You know, just I'm not going to say being a step forward, but it does break down things a lot. It makes things a lot simpler just coming from that tree, just coming from that branch, but he's making it his own. So a lot of things, they do have similarity, but a lot of things are different, especially how they want to block certain things, how they expect certain things to be ran. And so that's the fun part about it, you know, just making sure that you could just break down the small nuances within the system and the scheme and just being a helping hand to the guy next to me, you know, as far as communication, what's expected. And I can openly communicate to my teammates exactly what they want, you know what I'm saying, being in the form of a system of this type of caliber. And just basically trying to break it down, make it easy for the next guy.
20: How does getting able to compete every day against a guy like Quay Walker make you better? Because you never know where he's coming from or what direction or what he's doing.
15: I respect the Quay. That's my dog, bro. He comes out here, he works hard every day. He makes sure that he has the defense on the same accord. They come out here and they fly around the ball. And they got a lot of energy when they play, bro. So just making sure that you flying around the ball, making sure that you're on your P's and Q's, especially when you're talking about making sure the right run fits, like you said, blitzing whenever he comes in. He makes the team better.
24: A lot of people thought this was an open competition at guard for this team, but you've been running with the ones pretty much since day one. Did you see yourself as a starter when this whole process started?
15: Hey, man, I can't control anything as far as I just do what I'm told at this point. Wherever they have me, wherever they put me, I'm going to just try to make sure I maximize my potential in that position and just be the best I could be for my team.
7: What's it been like going up against Max Crosby on the other side? Power and the tenacity.
15: Bro, it's fun, bro. Just what he brings to the table, the energy and the style of play that he has, and everything that he's been through for this team, it's a fun time being on the field at the same time as much as possible. Just seeing him go out there and make plays, just being the captain and the guy that he is, bro, more a testament to him. And like I said, he's in here before the sun comes up, and he's in here, you know what I'm saying, last guy in the building as well. So more a testament to him, just making sure I pray that he just comes through the health and the season healthy as possible, and just keep flying around making plays, just being the guy that he's been.
3: Other than Max Crosby, who on the defense has stood out to you so far?
15: Who on the defense has stood out to so far? I would say Tonka he's made a couple of plays as far as flying around the ball. Quay, you got a rookie DB, I forgot his name, 36. Okay. He's been flying around making plays as far as in the back end. But they got guys that's all around the defense that has really been flying around making plays day in, day out. Usually any day that you come out here, you can find somebody new that's actually just popping out on film.
6: Where's been your impressions of Kirk Cousins?
15: You said what?
6: What have been your impressions of Kirk Cousins?
15: My impressions of Kirk Cousins? Kirk Cousins is an open dude, bro. Real detailed, real funny guy, you know what I'm saying? But as far as just making sure he does get the offense on one accord, as far as he makes it clear what he wants, as far as checks and nuances, as far as within the offense, he makes sure that he puts guys in the right position. And if he's wrong, he has no ego. He still pats his chest, you know what I'm saying? If it's something that he does, he'll try to check out of it or something like that. But as far as making the right adjustments, as far as putting people in the right place, making sure that the offense is a fluid machine, he does everything he can.
6: What do you like about Clint Kubiak as a head coach?
15: I love Clint Kubiak as a head coach. Like I said, like he wants a standard. The standard's clear as far as what he wants. And what I like about it is he keeps everybody on the same page, and he makes it clear. That's the big thing as far as just making everything clear on the same basis, making sure everybody's on the same court, moving in the same direction. From the upstairs staff, from his coaching staff to the players, he just tries to make sure that we're all going towards the goal, which is to win the Super Bowls.
20: You said you did your homework with the O-line coaches and what you could be a part of here. I'm curious, when you look at what could be with Ashton in the back, and I know
15: – bro. It's exciting, bro. I'm not going to lie. Just Ashton, just the type of style and athlete that he is, the style of the way he runs the ball, how hard he runs, and the way he makes certain cuts, his vision as far as hitting the hole. And then, you know, once he gets in the back end, it is what it is at that point. So good luck trying to tackle him, bro. But just in all honesty, bro, I'm excited to see where we can take this off. And Mike Watson hitting the, you know, you're saying you got a 1-2, and then even the guys behind them, you know what I'm saying? All the nuances within the scheme and the fit, the play calling that we have right now, the plays that we got, it's nice. I'm eager to see how it's going to be set up in the game for sure.
18: Thanks, Spencer.
15: No, I appreciate y'all.
19: Appreciate
20: it. As a guy that's had a front row seat to your pro career, I've never seen you play this well, even in college. Are you feeling it? Are you kind of in that zone right now?
23: Yes, sir. You know, just like all the hard work I put in, and you know, just knowing it's just starting to click a little bit more, you know, just working hard and just know I can help this team.
20: We've heard guys were rave about how you went about the offseason. What enabled you to kind of take it to another level, getting ready for training camp?
23: Someone told me like it's about sacrifices, so you know, I could have went back home and everything, but I just decided to stay out here and really go hard at it.
20: You feeling the difference out there on the practice field? How's it coming across?
23: Oh yeah, I'm feeling it for sure. You know, just all the hard work, staying out here, you know, in this heat, for sure. Not being in the South, you know, humidity. And, you know, just being able to transfer what I did in the weight room out here to the field.
20: A couple of your teammates have talked about how you're kind of a more reserved, quiet guy off the field. But, you know, on the field, you kind of come alive. Do you think that, you know, you turn to like a different person when you step on the field, or do you think that calm and, you know, poisonous about you kind of helps you in the trenches?
23: I talk a little bit off the field. I can say that. But just like it's just people I'm more comfortable with. But I think on the field I do change, you know, because just like how I play, I just like to stay calm, you know, level-headed when and go about things.
1: Hey, Tom, how does it feel to have such a leader and veteran like Max Crosby? Does that help you, and does it help you, like, push you to be better?
23: It's a lot. You know, Max, he just works hard a lot. You know, it's just someone you want to – give your all for. You know, when you got people like that, you don't want to really let them down. So every day I step on the field, I want to go hard.
1: What have you seen from him and have taken from his game since you've been here?
23: You know, even though we play, you know, two different positions, but you still get how he play hard, relentless and everything, you can do that the same way at D-tackle.
20: I said this last year, and if I'm wrong, feel free to tell me disagree, but I mentioned it. No smile, didn't seem like football was a lot of fun last year. I have not seen you stop smiling since OTA started this year. What happened? Or did I just misnotice it? But this seems like the love of the game is back like it had in college.
23: Oh, well, you know, I don't really. People tell me all the time to smile a little bit more. It's just something I never really did. So, you know, this year I try to open up a little bit more, smile a little bit more, just get to know the guys a little bit more and just have fun out there and just know this is something I get to do. So just enjoy every day.
9: There's a rumor that you won an award for your work in the weight room. Is that true? And I guess what did that mean to you to get that?
23: Yes, sir. It meant a lot. You know, just all your hard work, you know. We don't really do it for the accolades and everything, but it just means a lot to know that all your hard work has showed off.
20: We've seen you tip a couple passes at the line more than maybe some other guys. Can you talk about the art of, like, when you don't get to the quarterback, when you're rushing to get your hands up there and when to know that the ball's coming?
23: Yeah, that's just something I learned when I was younger. They say if you can't get to the quarterback, put your hands up. You know, sometimes you get put in bad positions. So you just want to be able to affect the game however you can. And just if you can tip the ball up, get it to go up, catch a pick, change the whole game.
20: Your biggest fan was Robbie Leonard even last year.

0: rookie year and trying to adjust to now to where you can perform this way?
1: First, I'm not a rookie no more. So I just changed the whole mentality. Now you can't go out there and really look like a rookie. You know, you might have mistakes here and there, but you got to be able to correct those mistakes and go like as you was a vet.
2: Was there any specific thing that really helped it kind of slow down for you that's made your focus clearer as this season comes in?
1: Thank you. I'd probably just say listening to all the vets, all the older guys who've been doing it and everything, you know, just telling you to, like, trust yourself. Like, you're here for a reason, and you can do this.
3: There's been a lot of changes with this team, with head coach, a bunch of other stuff, with new guys coming in. There's been quite a bit of continuity, though, at your position, and Robbie Leonard still being the DC and coaching you guys. How do you feel like kind of not having that change has helped you kind of grow into year two?
1: I think it helps a lot. You know, having, like, the same people around, you know, it keeps everything, like, the same verbiage and everything. So I'll probably say, like, it helps with, like, techniques and everything, so you don't have to change what you're doing.
4: What have you seen from Coach Kubiak that has truly resonated with you since his time being here?
1: Coach Kubiak, you know, he said the other day he had, like, you know, a dull personality. I think at times I do, too. Like, I get straight to the point. I may just answer your questions and just be like, yeah, and don't say too much. But I think, like, we like the same personality. You just want to get our job done.
5: There have been some more changes on the offensive line, different scheme, different guys in the middle. What have you noticed different about them squaring off every day in practice?
1: I think just how they work together. You know, it just shows, you know, the strength of them. And, you know, all of them working together, I feel like it's a whole different unit.
6: What do you want to accomplish this year?
1: I want to accomplish everything. I want to help this team win, be the best that we can be. And I know if I'm at my best, I can help that team.
2: Guys, thank you.
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9: Hey, welcome to another edition of Upon Further Review, brought to you by Coors Light. I'm your host, Paul Gutierrez. And we got training camp going on still. Blessed to be joined by Hezekiah Masses. Hezekiah, number one. Is it Hezekiah or is it Zeke?
10: Either or. It don't matter, but Hezekiah, my real name.
9: Hezekiah. Yes, so you're going by Hezekiah?
10: Yes, sir.
9: Okay, so Hezekiah, not only is that your real name, your given name, but you're also making a name out there on the practice field in training camp early on. How would you describe what's been going on for you right now in your first ever NFL camp?
10: My first NFL training camp, you know, Coach Rob, they just really just put me in the best cause possible, and I'm just going out there just really just showing effort and showing I can cover.
9: Fresh out the pool, literally. You guys, sir, just had a pool workout out there. And when we were walking over, we talked about you're a South Florida guy.
10: Yes, sir.
9: It's over 100 degrees here every day here in Vegas for you guys. They're practicing at 7:30 in the morning. How would you describe the differences in the heat between South Florida and Southern Nevada desert?
10: Yeah, man, it's two different heats, man. You know, down south, I'm a down south kid, so it's kind of like more humid. And then, you know, Vegas, kind of the elevation kind of higher, so it's like more dry heat.
9: How would you describe how camp has been going for you thus far?
10: You know, camp is going solid so far. You know, just every day, you know, just trying to be myself, the best version of myself, just trying to push the guys and just the guys trying to push me every day.
9: You got some opportunities to play with the first team defense and open a lot of eyes that way. What's that experience been like for you?
10: You know, man, I'm just catching the coach's eyes. I'm just being myself and just trying to just push my teammates and my teammates pushing me.
9: So when you're out there and doing it, you got a lot, you know, obviously you have a football background and did a little bit of research here. Coming into high school in Deerfield Beach High School in South Florida, known as a football factory, I guess you could say.
10: Yes, sir.
9: Jason Pierre-Paul, Jerry Jeudy, yourself. You were a receiver.
10: Yes, sir.
9: When you first started in high school. How did that transition to cornerback happen, and how has that helped you

0: on the field? Because you have to have that mind of a receiver anyway, no?
1: Yeah, 100%. So, you know, going into COVID year, man, my senior high school, my coach, we had a long talk. My high school coach, he said, man, Zeke, you long, lengthy. You just switch the corner. I was like, man, I don't know about that. Man, I like scoring touchdowns. Man, I like the ball in my hands. He's like, nah, just trust me. So I trust him. Uh-huh. And then ever since that summer, man, I was just playing corner, and I loved it. I just fell in love with it. And then it translated over because, like, playing receiver, like, my instinct's natural. Yeah. So, like, I just love, like, getting the ball in the air.
0: Plus, as a receiver, you got to have the hands anyways. And they always say the knock on defensive backs is they play defensive backs because they can't catch the ball. But that's obviously not –
1: No, that's not the case, man. I love the ball. When the ball in the air, I feel like it's mine. I'm the receiver.
0: How different is that mentality to have as a cornerback?
1: Man, you gotta like want it. That mentality, like your mentality, gotta be different, and just like you gotta tell yourself like you're trying to go get the ball.
0: So you're kind of the epitome of a late bloomer. Coming out of high school, you were a 2-star recruit. 247 Sports had you there.
1: Yes, sir.
0: Got a lot of offers late, but you went to Florida International, played 3 years there. How important, imperative was that to your growth? Not only as a football player, but as a person.
1: Yeah, 100%. You know, yeah, that was tremendous. You know, Coach Matt gave me the opportunity to play Division I football. So coming to FIU, I was a little guy, only like 160. Like, they just helped me on and off the field, like just with like my weight wise and just becoming a pro.
0: And then how'd you get to Cal from there?
1: Oh, yeah. So going into my senior year, I was like, I need like a new opportunity, like a reset button. And then so hit the portal, went to Cal, Justin Wilcox, went on a visit. I fell in love with it, and I just committed to Cal for my last year.
0: You led the nation in pass breakups and defended passes, 18 of them, and very physical cornerback, right?
1: Yes, sir.
0: A lot of penalties as well, though, at that level.
1: Yes, sir.
0: How does that translate to the NFL?
1: You know, man, NFL, I try not to look at it, man. I feel like I'm still in college, man. NFL, but, you know, it's football at the end of the day. I'm just being myself. I know I'm in the NFL now, but I'm just being myself. Football.
0: So with the physicality you play with, and this is because it's the 50th anniversary of Super Bowl XI, the championship team for the Raiders.
1: Yes, sir.
0: They had the Soul Patrol. That was what they called themselves, the defensive backfield. It was Willie Brown, old man Willie Brown. You had Skip Thomas. They called him Dr. Death. Those are the two corners. And you had the safeties, the hitman, George Atkinson, and the assassin, Jack Tatum. When it comes to just trying to fit in, obviously you're not trying to, you know, emulate anybody. You're trying to just be yourself.
1: Yes, sir.
0: But when you come to an organization like this, when it has that heritage, how much of an inspiration is that for you?
1: Yeah, man. So basically, man, the guys before me, man, they set the standard. So just me coming in as a young guy, I'm trying to just live up to the standard and just play my part, play my role. Whatever I got to do, just try to make this team win.
0: How would you describe the way you play corner?
1: I say just savvy and just greedy, man. When the ball in the air, he trying to go get it. So yeah. just instinctive too. So like when the ball in the air, like I kind of know what the receiver doing. So I try to like get a beat on the receiver.
0: Does that come from being a receiver in the past as well?
1: 100%, yes, sir.
0: When it comes to being aggressive and corners have to take chances, but then you know you get beat every now and again. They always say that cornerbacks, defensive backs have to have very short memories.
1: Yes, sir.
0: How short is yours?
1: Man, over the years, man, it wasn't short, man. That's something I had to work on. Like, I don't even like when a receiver catches a slant or a hitch on my side. Like, I don't even want the receiver looking my way. Yeah. But I just had, like, overall, just, like, playing corner, like, that would come with it. Like, they get paid, too. That's what people are telling me. So they got to catch balls, too. So that's just something I'm working on. But, man, it's hard for me. But I'm working on it.
0: Early in camp, who have been some of those matchups you've had that you've either beaten or gotten beaten, or I guess it's all a learning experience anyways. What's a favorite matchup that you've had so far in camp and one-on-ones?
1: Man, I would just say all my matchups, even the ones I lost and the ones I won, man. Just every matchup just getting me better, and iron sharpens iron. I'm trying to get them better to get me better.
0: When it comes to the Raiders defense, new coordinator Rob Leonard, pass game coordinator, defensive backs coach Joe Woods, they've been very vocal in their support of you. What is their leadership, their teaching, their coaching done for you thus far?
1: Yeah, man. So, like, I meet with them after, man. I'm just trying to learn, like, pick up the scheme very quick. And, like, they helped me tremendously. Like, Coach Joe, he get on me, like, about the little things. Mm-hmm. Like, his technique, I'm trying to master, like, what he teaching me. So, like, whatever he putting down, I'm trying to, like, just take it all in and just try to master it.
0: You see yourself more as kind of like a bump and run kind of guy, or are you a physical? I mean, you're physical, obviously, but bump and run, zone. Where does your skill set kind of fit in with what they want to do?
1: Yeah, 100%. I say both, man. I'm an all-around corner, man. I can play man. I can play zone. I'm physical, so I can do it all, I can say.
0: And the coaches, when they talk about you, they talk about your high football IQ.
1: Yes, sir.
0: Where does that come from?
1: I got the receiver, man. Yeah. I'm not going to lie to you. Just me playing receiver all my life, playing running back on the offensive side, and then me just switching over. It just carried right over.
0: And then being physical, how fine is that line between being physical and getting penalized, or does it just kind of depend upon who the referee is for that game?
1: Basically being physical. Sometimes I try to be too physical sometimes. Sometimes I try to, like, do too much sometimes. So sometimes sometimes they throw the flag, but I got to work on that.
0: What is that? What does that feel like? What does that look like? How would you describe when you're getting too physical out there?
1: Definitely just, like, me just being over top of the receiver, me trying to be too handsy, try to use my length too much at times, and just try to put hands on guys, try to basically kind of hold too much.
0: 18 passes defense last year, 5 interceptions.
1: Yes, sir.
0: Take me through what an interception is like, what that feels like when you pick the ball off and you see open field in front of you and you take off. What's going through your mind when that happens?
1: Yeah, definitely, man. Like, I definitely, like, me just seeing it on film, like, yeah, this play coming, man. So me just try to get a jump ahead, and then when I see that play, I'm like, oh, yeah, this is mine right here. I'm going to get a pick. I would tell myself, yeah, I'm going to get a pick this play. And then when it come, first thing, I got to catch it. And then when I catch it, man, I'm just trying to score.
0: Hezekiah, lastly, in your eyes, what would make for a successful rookie season for you?
1: Successful rookie season for me, man, just making a 53-man roster and then contribute as much as I can on special teams. Of course, just whatever I got to do to make this team win.
0: Gotcha. Yes, sir. Hezekiah, thank you so much for your time. I know you're real busy here with camp.
1: Yes, sir. Appreciate you.
0: All right. For more information, to stay up to date on everything Silver and Black, you can go to the Raiders official YouTube page or log on to Raiders.com.
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4: Yes, Richie, alumni now.
0: Alumni. Richie Incognito. Richie, thanks for taking the time and stopping by. I know you saw practice today, did some alumni functions. Number one, I sat and watched practice in the box with Raiders owner Mark Davis today. I asked him if he had a message for you. He said to tell you that he's ready for you to come back and play.
4: That's great, man. I wish I had some juice. Yeah. If I had some juice, I'd be back out there. But no, it's great to get back up here, see the boys. I was itching to get back up here in training camp, and it's just so good to see everybody. This is just like one big extended family, so it's been great.
0: What's it like when you come back as an alumni? And I know you played for several different teams in the NFL anyway, but the Raiders seem to do things differently as far as taking care of the alumni.
4: You know, this is such a special setup. And every year I come to appreciate it more and more and more. You know, once a Raider, always a Raider. And I think for me, you know, just being so close in Arizona and being able to come back and have all access to the team like I'm still playing, it's so important. It's just for me, and I know all the other guys, it's just so important for us to come back to that identity. Because once you get done playing, you're out there in the real world, and it's tough. You know, it's different. And to be able to come back and have the resources and be able to come back and see Max and all the boys practice and be around and then go to the games, they treat us so well. I'm so thankful for Mark Davis, for the alumni department, for this whole organization, for just treating us as if we're still players.
0: Now, you played for the Raiders over the course of 3 different years, but you had that weird transition, right, where the team was still in Oakland for the last year, and then you came here to Vegas, and it was COVID, and then you're here for 21-2. What was that whole experience like, just being there? Because your first year with the Raiders were on Hard Knocks, and that was kind of a strange time, too.
4: That's
0: How would you describe your entire time with the Raiders?
4: It was awesome, man. I really enjoyed it, you know. I was a West Coast kid coming from Arizona, and I just got further and further away playing football. Nebraska, St. Louis, Miami, Buffalo, and I just wanted to play on the West Coast. So it was always a dream to come back, play on the West Coast. Then we're in the Bay Area. We're in Oakland. I'm so proud that I got 1 year in as an Oakland Raider, you know, played in that stadium. You know, that stadium was an experience of its own. Yeah. I got to compete on the other end of it, but then to go into the Silver and Black and play in Oakland and play in front of those fans, it was so special. And, you know, with Coach Gruden and Hard Knocks and all that came with it. Yeah. I mean, it was a wild deal. But making the transition coming here, I bought a house down here and we were so excited to get going. And then COVID wipes us out. And, you know, that was such a crazy time. I'm thankful that I got a year in with the Oakland Raiders and then making the transition here and then ultimately transitioning into retirement and still feeling like I'm a Raider. It's really special.
0: Now, you mentioned something there about coming to the Raiders and being part of the family, so to speak, and being a Raider, once a Raider, always a Raider. Coming back and seeing practices and seeing the guys, do you still see that same DNA throughout this organization? Because when you were signed, I remember the talk about you was Mike Mayock, who was then the general manager. His comment about you was, they can't all be Boy Scouts.
4: Exactly.
0: So when you came back, you left it on the field, obviously.
4: Yeah, for sure.
0: How do you see this current roster being built, especially that offensive line with that mentality?
4: Yeah, you know, the offensive line, they're young, right? Yeah. I think they're young, but I think what we have right now is we have Colton and Linderbaum locked in. Yeah. We got a bunch of guys competing. I think that we have a bunch of young guys. You know, DJ is a great guy out at the end. I think he's working really hard. He's got the right makeup. You know, you go a level back, Grant. I think Grant can play. I think he's a small school guy. I think he's got to get bigger, faster, stronger. But I think that the feet and the athleticism are there. He gets a little bit more anchor. I think that he's going to be a real good player. JPJ, you know, JPJ, we're just looking for him to level out. We need him to just be him consistently because he's a special player. He's powerful and he's a great guy out there. You know, he's the guy that can go out there and kind of bring the energy that I brought. Go out there, throw some guys around, get the rest of the guys fired up. Behind him, Caleb Rogers. I think Rogers can play. I think he really had – you know, it was tough last season.
0: Yeah.
4: Last season was tough on everybody. But coming back, I spent a lot of time with him last season watching film, giving him notes, trying to get him going. But it's so hard when you're not in the building.
0: Right.
4: I think Rogers can play. Linderbaum, stud. I really think, you know, that's a guy – that's a foundational piece that you build around. And then the left guard spot. You got a bunch of guys competing for that. And then you got – ultimately, you got Colton. Colton is the veteran anchor. When Colton's at 100%, he's one of the best tackles in the NFL. But I think this year when you have those pieces in place with Linderbaum and Colton, now you have everybody competing, and I think that brings out the best in everybody. But looking at the guys competing for the starting jobs and then looking back at the depth, I think we got good depth, which we hadn't had in a while.
0: Exactly.
4: We're kind of throwing everybody to the wolves. So seeing the guys up close today, seeing how they work. Our guys work hard. You know, it's been crazy here the last couple of years, but this team works hard, you know, that, to say the least, right?
0: Yeah.
4: But this team works hard. These guys work hard. I'm talking to AJ Nyble in the weight room, right? Yeah. Talking to Chris Cortez in the training room, and it's like these guys have the right mentality. They work hard. Just a bunch of young guys. We got to get the young guys over the hump, turn them into vets, get some good habits. So I'm excited for what this group can do. And I'm excited to go watch them prove it on the field. Will it be perfect? No. But I think it's going to be a step in the right direction.
0: It's also a familiar face with their position coach because Rick Dennison, who's you know lauded for the work he's done on offensive lines, was your offensive coordinator at one of your stops.
4: Yes.
0: What was that like playing for him?
4: Rico's the man. I mean, we were together in Buffalo. We broke the 18-year playoff drought for the Buffalo Bills.
0: Okay.
4: And that's one of the proudest moments of my life. You know, when playing in Buffalo, all you hear about is the playoff drought. And Rico came in with Sean McDermott.
0: Yep.
4: And Rico, we came in, and I think we had a great rushing attack. We had a great plan up front to pick up pressures. I think that's the biggest thing that Rico understands up front. Because in the NFL, you're going to see multiple different looks, multiple different blitzes, multiple different pressures, and you have to have a plan for each of them. Rico is really good at diagnosing that, coming up with a plan, a comprehensive plan that includes the backs, the tight ends, the quarterback, and just watching him out there work. He's very hands-on. He's very old school. He's very technique-driven. That's exactly what these boys need. They need to be built from the ground up with solid technique.
0: Raiders used the number one overall draft pick this offseason on a quarterback. And then they went the other end of the spectrum earlier in free agency, getting a 15th-year veteran quarterback in Kirk Cousins.
4: Yeah.
0: Aiden O'Connell's kind of right there in the middle, a couple years under his belt. None of that matters, though, if the offensive line can't protect, can't open up holes.
4: 100%.
0: I mean, obviously, we're talking here, and that's where games are won and lost, in my opinion, anyways. How important is it for them, the rest of the team, to understand that it really does start and end with that offensive line.
4: Yeah, it starts and ends with the offensive line up front, because if you don't have a great offensive line, you can't throw the ball, you can't run the ball. And I think, you know, over the last couple of years, you've seen what the offense looks like when those guys aren't cohesive up front, right? So we got a lot of young guys. We got to get them to come together, and they got to hold up in pass protection. They got to open up lanes for Genty consistently. I think Genty's the type of runner, you just need to get him 2-3 yards into the line of scrimmage, and then he's going to do his thing. He's going to bounce off some people. He's going to make some people miss, and he's going to get the hard yards. We got stud and Brock Bowers. Brock Bowers and Kirk Cousins' connection has been really great going, you know, through camp and going into the season. So I think there's enough weapons in place to say it's all on the offensive line this year. It's all on the five starters plus the 2 or 3 backups plus the practice squad guys to continue developing, continue learning proper technique, to continue to get snaps and reps in live situations. So it's a long process to becoming a great offensive line, and they're laying that foundation right now.
0: Correct me if I'm wrong, but I kind of look at the offensive line this way. It's not a matter of who's your best right guard, who's your best right tackle, who's your best left guard. It's a matter of what's your best line. They all have to work together as one cohesive unit.
4: Yes.
0: And then how does training camp factor into that then? Is it simply just a matter of mixing and matching and seeing what works best? Because those five guys you mentioned as the potential starters, they've been out there since day one of OTAs.
4: Yes.
0: How does that
4: happen? So that's the thing. You're trying to find your five, right? You're trying to, you know, especially with a lot of guys we have with versatility, Zune too. I've been talking to him. He's an integral part of this offense. But yeah, you're trying to find your top five. You're trying to find the cohesion. You're trying to find the guys that can communicate. Yeah. You're trying to find that. But I think in the NFL, it goes to the sixth, seventh, eighth, ninth guy. And I think that that's what really training camp is about. It's like plugging and playing. These are our starting five. These are our next, you know, 2 to 3 backups. These are the next 2 to 3 practice squad guys. And all those guys have to get reps together. Yeah. All of them have to get reps together in individual drill. You got to throw them out there to the wolves in practice, and you got to plug and play. Plug and play, see who plays well, see who meshes, see who communicates better. And it's really kind of like a chemistry experiment. You know, you put a little bit of this in it, you put a little this, and, you know, the outcome is the outcome. So it's exciting. I really wanted to see these guys work today, and it's really great under Kubiak. You know, it looks like a football practice. Mm-hmm. Everything is flowing in the right direction. He's an old school guy. And to get out there and lay eyes on it and see how efficient they are on the field and see those guys work hard, it was awesome.
0: Regarding the Kubiak name, obviously you had the Denver connection there and everything, and Mark Davis said, yeah, I didn't like the Kubiaks at first because they were Broncos, but now that they're Raiders, I mean, is it really just a matter of adapting or going instinct really when it comes to football, especially at the offensive line, but across the entire roster?
4: Yeah, you know, it all starts and ends with the head coach, right? Yeah. The head coach is the life force behind the entire program. And what I've heard about Kubes is he's all about ball.
0: Yeah.
4: He pushes the guy to work hard. But he's efficient. He's efficient in the meeting room. He's efficient on the football field. So these guys are going to get a really, really good look at, you know, a football lifer. Like this guy is he grew up under Gary, and that's all this guy knows. And it's exciting to see the guys get excited about that. I've been asking a lot of the guys. They love him. They love the direction it's going. And I think the guys – I don't want to – beat a dead horse, but I think the guys are excited to get coached up because the last several years it's been a case where they're out there, they're putting in the work, they're grinding, they're doing everything, but no one was able to coach them up to the level that Kubiak and these guys can get them going.
0: And they weren't getting the results, obviously.
4: Yeah, the results. Yeah, that's the hardest part. When you're going out there and you don't get the results and you come in the building and you're looking for some teaching and some reinforcement and some technique and you're not getting it, that's what gets frustrating. Why are we doing all this work? Why do we spend all that time in the weight room? Why do we spend all that time in training camp to come out here and not get the result and then not get coached up on what to do? That's very frustrating.
0: On the flip side of being frustrating, what is the most satisfying thing for an offensive lineman, for a guard out there in a game? Is it protecting? Is it, you know, a pancake block?
4: Yeah.
0: What is it? Or does it just kind of depend upon the situation?
4: Yeah, you know, my mind, it's a pancake block. It's a pancake block. I wanna drive my guy into the dirt. Your guy can't make the tackle if he's on the ground. Yeah. So I love the pancake block. But it's also protection. Yeah. It's also, you know, in the later part of my career, I was a really elite pass protector. Yeah. And we did some really good things in 2019 with Derek, with our big offensive line, Colton, me, Rod, Gabe, Trent Brown. Yeah. We kept him clean for like 3-4 games in a row. So I think that's what you pride yourself on in the run game. It's physicality. Yeah. It's getting guys on the ground. In pass protection, nobody even look at the quarterback or else we're going to be on you.
0: Lastly, Richie, and again, thank you for taking the time. How fine is that line between design and desire when it comes to having success as an offensive lineman?
4: Man, it really is, like I said before, it's a chemistry experiment, right? It's you're mixing in technique and coaching. You're very much experimenting going out there on the field. And like what I talk to these young offensive linemen about is you're laying the foundation now, right? You are an infant. You are learning how to crawl. By the time the season comes around, you're in middle school, you're in high school. And by the time you hit week 6, 7, 8, you've patterned your feet, you've been through the technique, you're hearing the coaching points. That's where you really get to graduate level work. So build the base now. Yeah. Learn the basics, first and second step, hat placement, hand placement, things like that. And once you do the basics savagely well, then we can evolve you. Then we can get you to go do some graduate level work. So the focus on right now is just – it's just like a baby. Crawl until you walk. And then once you start walking, you want to run. So we got these guys. It's a great group of guys. I'm really excited about the group of guys. They got the makeup. They got the work ethic. So I'm excited to see what they put on the field this year.
0: Starts off with doing the basics savagely well.
4: That's it.
0: I like the way you put it. Sorry, Mark Davis. Richie Incognito is still retired. He's not coming back.
4: Oh, man. Mark, I wish I had the juice, baby. I wish I had the juice. If there was like some vampire pill out there, I would take it and I would be out there grinding with those boys. But it's good to be out there, see the guys and, you know, look everybody eye to eye. And it's once a Raider, always a Raider. And I'm so proud to be a Raider.
0: Gotcha. Richie Incognito, thank you so much for your time.
4: Thanks, brother.
0: All right, so to stay up to date on all things silver and black, you can check out the Raiders official YouTube page or log on to Raiders.com.
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8: Rico, your starting offensive line's been pretty static the whole time, same. Is it just the ones are doing that well, or is it everybody competing? What's your thoughts?
9: Everybody's competing. We're just starting out. I mean, this is second day in pads. You know, for offensive line, you can't really tell how they're going to be in shorts. They need to have pads. They need to work together. So in our drills, we're working everybody with everybody, but we're just kind of starting out right now. And everybody's really working hard and competing, trying to get, you know, the calls right, the verbiage, and then obviously the technique. So we're not even through our install yet. So we still got a couple more days of putting our base stuff in, and then we'll pull and keep moving guys around.
10: Is there a level of importance with you on the offensive line to identify that group just in terms of communications and cohesion?
9: Really, I would hope they would all know it and they'd all work together. I mean, it's certainly the two next to each other working in combination have to feel pretty good. But like I said, we're mixing and matching them in the individual drills anyway. I think it's all tied with the center. The center ties both sides. He's the biggest piece. And we feel obviously really good about Tyler. So he's done a great job as far as leading them, not just by example, but making calls and getting everybody on the same page.
11: What would you say is the biggest challenge is picking up this offensive line blocking scheme for right now?
9: Just the feeling of the speed, right? We're trying to run off the ball. We're trying to get things going, make the defense feel our speed and threaten all aspects of the field, right? We want them to carry all 55 sideline to sideline. And we're just getting used to that right now. And then feeling the speed. The second level guys we got on defense are fast. They can run, but that's the way the NFL is. So we got to get there. We had some guys that kind of reshaped their bodies in the offseason, did a good job. And I think we're matching the speed pretty well.
12: I just must have been like seeing you know, Clint Kubiak, you know, run his first training camp as a head coach. I know you guys spent a lot of time together when he was an assistant, but seeing him in this role, what's it been like seeing him operate?
9: I think he's done a great job. I think he's got a clear message. There's no agendas. This is, we're all trying to get better. It's going to take all of us. I think he's done a really good job, but I kind of expected that when I decided to come here. That would be the only reason I'd come here, because I felt really good about what Clint's going to do.
13: We see Trey Zun moving around a lot on the line. How much of that is wanting to see him play a lot, see how versatile he is, and how much of it is trying to find a spot for him specifically?
9: I think it's just versatility. I think you guys got a good skill set, along with a lot of them, all right? I think a lot of guys can move around, and we're just trying to see, you know, let him use all the skills he's got and see what looks best. And we're trying to find the best five. You know, I don't know what those are going to be right now. It's way too early to figure that one out. We got to play a couple games, in my mind. And when we do, you know, it's good to say, you know, Trey's played this spot or that spot. He's played a lot of spots. So, but I've had other guys play as many. You know, both our guards have flipped back and forth. We had tackles flip back and forth. So I think everybody's done a really good job of kind of working their assignments in different sides. It's not as easy as it looks, just saying I'm going from the left to the right. Footwork is a lot tougher than you think. So, but he's done a good job, and so the rest of them.
12: You feel DJ Glade still has, you know, untapped potential going to year three?
9: Yeah, I really think DJ's really working hard. You know, every day there's little things. I tell them all to, you know, work on one thing a day. Get one skill that you get better, and you know, we keep pointing out things that DJ's got to work on, and he does have, you know, great length. I mean, he uses his arm length really well, and he's working really hard at it. He's made some progress, and he's, you know, but just like the rest of them, there's things we got to get better at, and I think focusing on those things, which each one of them are doing, they're really doing a good job of saying, hey, I need to be better at that. I mean, ask them after, what'd you do bad? What'd you do good, right? And it's never as good or as bad as you think it is, but as long as they're focused on getting better, that's all we're worried about.
8: You're a tough coach. You don't play around. And DJ likes that. He wants that tough coaching. How enjoyable is it, with your experience, to coach a young player that wants to be pushed?
9: Well, I don't think we have anybody in the room that doesn't want to be pushed. That's why they're here. If they were that way, they probably wouldn't be here, right? So I don't know if I'm tough or not. I'm just me. I tell them all the time, you know, I'm going to be mad at you, make a mistake. If you make it twice, I'm really going to be mad. And right? I'm going to have to give you, and I kind of lost a little bit today. But, you know, it's important that they know that their jobs are essential for all 11 to do right. It's not just one guy. All 11 got to do something right. So, you know, we can't just say, well, we're successful because one guy did it right. We all got to work together. That's why the five of them got to work hard.
12: You're just kind of talking about how much Tyler really helps kind of with combinations, getting everything set. When you look at those two guards next to him, you know, Jackson Powers and Spencer, how much do you think they've benefited from Tyler?
9: Well, I don't think anybody won't benefit from Tyler. I mean, I think he's done a really good job. He's athletic, and again, he leads. You know, he does all the drills, but I think everybody on there has worked their tail off, right? I really do. I think they came in with a great attitude. We're gonna do the best we can. We're gonna improve and get better every day. And you can see them strive for it right there. I was just talking to Richie. I had Richie in Buffalo, and he said, "Man, those guys are working hard for you." So, good guys.
14: What have you seen from Colton, especially coming off an injury year, him stepping on the field now?
9: I think he's really, you know, in the spring you could tell he was just getting better, and now he looks like himself. He's using his length well. He's such a patient guy out the edge. He does a really good job. So, like I said, he's got little skills that we keep working on. Hey, you got to get better at this, and very receptive to that. They're all really open-minded, and they do what you ask them.
11: Coach, you mentioned yesterday that there's a lot of people in this building that want to get things turned around, change the culture, and you just mentioned you wouldn't be here if it wasn't for a certain expectation. How have you seen people in this building, team players in the locker room, try to change this around?
9: Everybody I've come in contact with is very positive about, hey, we are getting better every day. And that was our approach when I got here in March. Each day, signs for free agents, we got better. We got guys in the meeting room and taught them, saw how they learned, we're getting better. Right, so we went to the draft. We got better. So we're getting better every day, and we got to keep that process.
12: What do you think from JPJ?
9: I've seen a guy that's very receptive. He wants to learn, yes or no, sir. Tell him to do something. He does it the best he can. And he corrects mistakes. He's been a great teammate.
12: How do you manage Bill
13: playing a consistent five with that chemistry while still rotating guys to find that best?
9: They're all trying to be the best they can be for the team, whatever role there are. You know, I think that's the big thing. It's a big we in our meeting room. They all talk about watch individual, watch team. I correct them. They talk to each other. You know, the leaders like Colton and he'll say, "This is what I would have done." You know, you should think about this. So those guys have shared information. I think they're just trying to get the best team out there.
13: Couple more guys.
10: Back to Jackson. One of the things with that, you said some elite play and then maybe some roller coaster moments a little bit. Have you seen some consistency out of him since you've been working?
9: I have. I think he's done a really good job in the offseason. He studied really hard. He's one of the first guys to answer any question I say in there. And he's just, you know, consistent. I wasn't here. I couldn't tell you what happened the last couple of years. I know I evaluated him when he came out in the draft, and I think he's done a great job. He's working hard, getting better every day.
13: One more.
15: It's like you're nose-to-nose with these guys on the refs. I was talking to Colton about it, and he said how much the guys love just how right there you are. I guess where did that come from for you? Has that always how it's been for you in your coaching career?
9: Yeah, I mean, you I don't know how to do it any different, right? I mean, if you don't put your hands on them, if you don't, you know, you're not in. And I learned the game from Alex, but I also look at it the perspective. I played defense. What did I see on the other side? And I know what my vision was. I looked at, you know, just the gaps in between and the backs. And as a lineman, you know, there's not much they see past a 300-pounder sometimes. So, you know, you got to get in it. You got to understand what they're looking at. And then talk to them. You know, shoot, even – you know, Tyler, he's had experience. Colton has all kinds of experience. You know, I've done things a certain way, but if they have a different way, I'll listen to it. If I like it, let's give it a try. If I don't like it, like I have some scars. I've tried it that way. It's not going to work. I don't like it, right? So there's a lot of give and take with them, but, you know, as long as we're all trying to progress. So.
13: Thanks, guys.
14: Thanks, coach.
15: How far along has Malik Benson come on so far? Give me a couple plays a day out there.
16: Yeah, no, Malik's doing a good job. Pleased with his improvement, his progress. Long way to go. Still a rookie, you know, makes those rookie mistakes. But I'm pleased with his effort, his attitude. He's extremely coachable. He's tough. So, you know, you do that, you got a chance. And he's improving every day, which is what I want to see. Slight improvement, steady a little bit every day, and he's been doing that. So I'm pleased with where he's currently at. Yep.
14: Along those same lines, what kind of growth have you seen out of Dante Thornton? I know you obviously, you know, see him a lot of them last year, but
16: yeah,
14: the strides that he's been making in this camp.
16: Sure. Yeah, no, same thing with Dante. You know, I always tell our room, you know, the tape is our resume. Let the tape be our guide, you know. So all of those guys, if they have a down day, they got to come back and have a better day, right? We just press play. We evaluate it every day. He's had a couple rough days, and he's bounced back and had some good plays here and there. And that's what we're looking for. You know, in training camp, we're installing all this stuff. Everything's not going to be perfect. But I am pleased. He's got a great attitude. He's working his tail off. I saw some improvement today, which was good. You know, we go day by day in training camp. So, you know, he's coming along like the rest of them.
17: The Fernando to Malik connection was really strong today. Is there a connection off the field too? Have you noticed them kind of bonding in the locker room?
16: I think so. You know, they're good people. You know, our spy in that department did a great job of bringing in some good humans. So they naturally gravitate to each other off the field. You know, because they're good people, they're outgoing, so they're building a good relationship, so that's going to be super important. You know, we're trying to capture those things we cannot measure, and they do that by themselves off the field, which is great.
13: How do you feel like developing chemistry with another rookie, a rookie quarterback, can help a rookie receiver as they're kind of getting invested in that stuff?
16: I think it's huge. You know, we'd love to see that connection for a long time. You know, we start building it now. But yeah, that's a big connection, and those guys work their tail off in the summertime and the springtime together, and you can see those little things pay off every day.
10: How do Jalen and Trey complement one another?
16: Yeah, you know, they're just both so different. That's what's cool. You know, they're both just different players. That's what's unique about the receiver position. There's a bunch of different body types, a bunch of different skill sets that you can work with. So, you know, obviously we all know Trey's game. He's got that speed, that down the field speed. He's tough. He makes those contested catches. And Jalen, you know, the last 3 or 4 years of Minnesota has just been that crafty route runner that does the dirty work, understands space, how to get open. Been playing in this league for a while, so him and Trey are both they're seasoned. You know, they're KG vets. They kind of get it, so they play off each other. It's cool.
8: Zach, I've known you a long time, and you don't mince words. You're not a jerk. You don't cuss people up. But this is what I expect. Don't do it. I'll replace you. Yep. How has this group responded to that? Because you're very similar to Clint in coaching style.
16: Yeah. I'm an acquired taste, Hondo. I realize that. But I'm going to tell you what. This group has taken to it, which is really neat. You know, I coach them hard. Like you said, I don't mince words. I tell them right down the middle how it is. So there's no gray. I don't believe in opinions. I just believe in the tape and tell them exactly like it is, because this is their careers we're dealing with, and my opinion doesn't matter. What they do matters. And so I get on them, I tell them like it is, and they're so eager to win, so eager to make the team, whatever their current role is, that they're hanging on every word, and they're coachable. And my job is to create that hard edge in these guys. This is a hard league. It's tough. It's tough on coaches, on players. And if you're a soft individual and you can't take me out there yelling at you, good luck with some of the teams we play. So appreciate you saying that.
8: When you have a Malik who every day is flashing, what is the balance between, man, I want to encourage him to keep going, but I also want to keep him his feet on the ground? How do you handle that?
16: You know, I don't want to pat him on the head too much, because he's a puppy, you know, and if you pet that puppy for too long, then he's not going to bite when that guy, that intruder walks in the house. So you got to be hard on him. So when that intruder comes in, he bites. So I'm up and down. He never knows where I'm coming from. I keep him on his toes and keep him uncomfortable. And to the kid's credit, he just keeps coming back, which he's like Freddy Krueger. I love it.
13: We've seen Brock make plays in pretty much every practice so far. Just how does having a tight end like him on the inside help your group on that side?
16: Oh, I mean, Brock is phenomenal. I love being able to watch him and show the wideouts, you know, how he runs routes, his craftiness. I mean, the guy practices hard. I mean, like, the practice is unbelievable how he practices. If you want to know how to practice, young players, watch that guy. That's what I tell him. So it's neat to have him on the inside. He obviously pulls a lot of coverage, which opens up our guys. So it's good, man. And he's phenomenal to be around.
18: You talked about having wide receivers do all the little things correct. Can you talk about Shedrick Jackson?
16: Shedrick's really come along. I'm pleased with where he's at. He was like they all were in the spring, with a new offense, new coaching staff. Every day was new, up and down, you know, making mistakes. And, you know, Shedrick's really come back from the summertime, you know, really with a really good mindset. He's moved around. I'm really pleased with his improvement the last, you know, week, knock on wood. He's doing a nice job and really improving. So kudos to him. He doesn't say a word. He just works. He's another guy that I love to have in the group.
8: Zach, when you got an offense like this where some calls, wide receivers got to get to a spot, how do you teach them, you got Kirk Cousins, relax and just trust he's going to have the ball there when you break out?
16: Yeah. This is a timing-based offense that Coach Kubiak's had for years. So it's I've been in a lot with a lot of different quarterbacks, a lot of different kind of guys that want things different. Kirk's really neat because he within this offense, he knows, hey, when you turn around, that ball's going to be on you. I need to be – you would be at 10 yards on the inside edge of the numbers, and that's it. And I've been around other quarterbacks that's they get a little more gray there for you. Go work a little bit. It's easier to teach young receivers Kirk style, because we don't have to mess around with all the different looks. Just get there, seize the spot, paint a great picture for him within the timing of the play, teach them the progression, where they're at, which is what young guys like Malik are starting to figure out, and that ball will be right on your face when you turn around.
19: How would you describe the culture that Kubiak is trying to instill with this organization?
16: Yeah, you know, been around Coach Kubiak a long time, and I love his demeanor. What you see is what you get. It's no nonsense. And I think our team has taken that approach. You know, there's not a lot of fluff. This is football. It's ball 24/7 here. And if you're not a tough guy mentally and physically, if you don't like to sit through 18 hours of meetings and practice for 3 hours, this probably isn't the place for you. And that's the culture he's creating.
12: Coming out of college, Malik was obviously regarded for his speed. But in terms of, you know, coaching him up and seeing him do other things with his route running and, you know, more tedious things with release, how do you think he's been handling that coaching? And do you think that he's a lot better at those things than you would have anticipated coming out?
16: No, I don't think he's a lot better. I think he's gotten a lot better at it. I knew he had the skill set to do it. He just, you know, it just doesn't always have to show up in college. You know, sometimes you just run real fast, which is what he can do. And all the nuances in the game, that's our job to teach him. And like I said, he's worked at it. He's got a long, long way to go. But I'm pleased with where he's at because I knew he had the skill set to do it. Now I just got to be more consistent in doing it.
10: I guess, how can you see that working with a guy if it doesn't necessarily show up on tape to know that they do have the ability?
16: Yeah, we got to watch a lot of film. I mean, we're talking pro days. We're talking combine. We're talking all three schools he went to, four schools he went to, talking to coaches, position coaches. I mean, our scouting department does a phenomenal job. And as a coach, I got to coach them. So I also do my own vetting to put in with the stuff that they've looked at because ultimately I've seen it a lot too for 28 years. I kind of know, you know, what it looks like. And so I did a lot of research on all the guys in the draft, but that's why I kind of knew, you know, Malik, I thought was a little bit of a steal that way.
10: Chase Roberts.
16: Yeah, Chase is coming along. You know, the speed of the game is the one thing that Chase is trying to catch up to, you know. To Hondo's point, he kind of came from an offense where it's kind of feel and get open. So this is a little bit of a learning curve for him to get into spots real fast. So, you know, all these guys come from different styles of offense, Chase being one of them. But, again, he's another great kid, man. Just pleased with where he's at mentally. He'll come out here every day, yes sir, no sir. And when he screws it up, he'll go again. And I love that.
14: All right, last one.
20: Okay. Your group's gone against a secondary full of rookies. How have you noticed them? How have you tried to attack them over the past week at training camp? And how have you noticed them improve?
16: Attack the secondary?
20: Yeah.
16: Honestly, I have no idea who's out there half the time in the secondary. I'm so worried about getting our guys lined up, installing this offense. Whoever's out there, we're running the play right now. As we get familiar with owning what we do, then, you know, you kind of start worrying about who's out there and coverages. Right now, we're just trying to take one step forward on offense and let the defense do their thing. And you know what? I told the DBs today after one-on-ones, it was a great one. We had the second day of one-on-ones, iron sharpens iron. You know, they get better, we get better, together we eat, and it's been fun that way.
14: All right, thanks, Coach.
16: Thank you. Yep, thanks, guys.
10: What are you seeing in terms of the development of the defense?
21: I think we've been playing good ball, coming out fast, playing real physical, and guys are just learning the defense more and more and just getting comfortable.
10: How do you feel you're fitting in?
21: Pretty well, you know. I'm playing Sam, playing Big N, playing some three, so I'm playing everywhere right now. And I mean, I love it. So yeah.
20: I've seen you work closely with Max Crosby and some individual stuff. What are some things that you've been picking up from him in terms of your game?
21: Just seeing how fast he like recognizes a play and just playing off of that. You know, certain plays where we have to like go in and dent, like he'll just go and like tackle in the backfield. So, you know, just seeing how he, you know, processes stuff and like just attacks the ball, you know, just, it's been fun to see.
10: What's the interaction with Rob Leonard? How's that been, that relationship?
21: Oh, it's been great. You know, Robbie, he loves the player-led defense. So like he wants us to talk and lead and, you know, everything like that. So, you know, in the meeting rooms is very productive with the D line talking, with the players talking. So yeah, it's been great.
10: How has that D line, in particular, the conversation, the communication, not just on the field, but how is that relationship kind of budding?
21: You know, I think it's been great. You know, guys are more comfortable in the scheme now. You know, we drilled it in OTA, so right now it's really just revisiting everything that we learned in OTAs and, you know, just playing fast.
14: You guys have a lot of leaders on the team, but in particular, a lot on the defensive side. How has that kind of come together as you guys try to plot out and figure out what's going to work best for you guys?
21: Yeah, you know, I just feel like the young guys just see the old guys, like how we process stuff, and, you know, they just follow our lead. And, you know, coming out here playing fast and, you know, not coming out here starting slow, it's been great.
22: How quickly were you guys able to pick up the we mentality and not the I mentality?
21: I think pretty fast, you know. Even seeing Phil from last year, you know, you're seeing guys out there, like, putting their body on the line for the team. So it was really no, like drop-off, you know, just seeing how these guys operate, you know, team first and everything that they do.
10: The first time you've changed teams, so you kind of had a routine every year and now kind of broke that this year. How did that go for you? How did you kind of use that to springboard?
21: You know, it's been new. Morning practice has been new for me. But honestly, I love it. I love how Clint is running the ship. Everything is with the purpose, and, you know, I just been loving it. So it's not really much, like, get adjusted to. It's just more so just working.
10: Thank you.
1: Jonah was talking about the workouts that you guys were doing at like public parks and things like that this offseason. Can you talk about the work that you put in with him kind of preparing for the season?
21: Oh, yeah, and he's been having a great camp, too, so I'm proud of the work that he's been putting in this offseason as well. But, yeah, no, we were working out at, like, 6:30 a.m. every day we were at Sonata Park in Seven Hills or something. The first day I was at UNLV on the turf, like, noon, and my cleats just melted. I'm like, I can never do that again. No more turf. So we found a grass field, and, yeah, we just been working. And, you know, it's been great to see, like, how he developed over the offseason, working on stuff that he had to work on. And, you know, just coming out here, seeing how he's been working in camp, it's been great.
1: Impressions of Taka Hemingway?
21: Oh, man, he's been balling. He's been playing great ball, you know, and if you ask anybody on the defense, they'll say the same thing. Taka, you know, he put in a lot of work this offseason. He got an award, you know, for the defense, you know, for the guys putting in the most work in the weight room. So, you know, you see him every day in the building, one of the first people in the building just working, wanting to get better, and you can just see it, like, in camp. Like, he's been popping up on the field everywhere. You know, a couple other young guys, Jonah, as I said before, Keegan Sloan has a motor. He's been out there balling as well. So, you know, I'm really excited for this young group, and, yeah, it'll be good.
14: I know you talk about we a lot with the team, but going into the season for yourself, did you have any personal goals or things that you wanted to achieve, especially with the new team?
21: Yeah, I think for me, man, I just got to put everything on the line, you know, going into my sixth year, playing a lot of football, I feel like there's still a lot more for me to give, and I'm just excited for this defense, this game, different from last year, and, you know, I'm just excited, you know, Robbie's going to dial it up, so, yeah.
1: Elaborate on Kian. We've seen him get some opportunities for an undrafted guy. What his mentality and his skill set coming into this team?
21: You can just see on the film, you know, there's a couple guys that, like, just pop off the screen, and he's just one of those guys, you know, the motor, relentless, you know, shedding, just wreaking havoc. And, you know, it's been fun to see, you know, a guy, like, earning his spot, earning more reps in camp. And, you know, yeah, it's been great.
22: How challenging, but also how fun is it to be in a defense that's so multiple, where you're doing so many different things, and versatility is such a huge factor in what you can and can't do in this defense?
21: It's been really fun. You know, I can play everywhere, really. So, and Robbie knows that. So it's been good to, you know, play some three, play some big end, play some Sam linebacker. And then versatility with other players, too, like Quay. He's been playing the dime, the will, the Sam as well. So, you know, it just gives Robbie more options in his play calling. You know, he'll feel comfortable calling any call.
2: Is that something you would talk about when you were, you know, considering coming here? Is that, hey, this is an opportunity to play multiple spots, and that is appeal to you?
21: Yeah, I mean, just coming in, the scheme is something that really drew me to come here, and, you know, just Robbie being the DC and, you know, just wanting to come out here and play with these guys, so, yeah.
1: What's it been like going against these tackles? You've got, like, an established guy in Colton Miller on the left side, and then a guy who's kind of trying to ascend in D. Figley's. What has that battle been like?
21: You know, it's been great. You know, I feel like Colton for sure is still, like, a very underrated player. I think he's one of the best left tackles in the league. So, you know, being able to go up against him every single day is going to help me improve as a player as well. And then DJ's been doing his thing as well. You know, he balled in OTAs, you know, just improving every single day in camp. So, yeah.
1: That's good.
21: Hey. Appreciate you guys. Thank you.
4: Hello, hello.
22: How's everything going? 2 days with the pads on. You're a physical guy. What kind of, what would this do for you today?
4: Yeah, finally can play some real football. You know, finally put the pads on. You know, a lot of the physicality of all the, you know, that's one thing coach stresses a lot, you know, offense, defense, to all the players. So for all of us to be able to come out here, really put pads on and play football for the first time as a unit and as a team, it's been a lot of fun.
14: What kind of growth do you feel like you've made from the leap you have from last year to this year so far?
4: Yeah, just I think I should just start off with the coaching staff and all the guys that have come in, you know, especially a guy like Kirk Cousins, you know, who brings so much knowledge into the offensive room. You know, he comes in and he's such a good mentor for all of us. You know, just the knowledge he has of all the years he's played in the league. You know, he's seen every look 100 times. So he's really able to coach us through different looks, different reads of what he sees, how he wants us to do different things. You know, the players to the offensive coaches, you know, we're all on the same page with everything he's saying. He wants to see what Coach Kubiak and Coach Noko are talking about. So, you know, it's been really great to just have, you know, some really awesome guys in here really leading us, you know, not only as players but as men.
1: Do you have
8: What do you have to do to take that next step into that starting lineup and get planted? We know you've got the skills. Just curious what you think that next step for you is.
21: Yeah, you know, just keep fulfilling my role, you know, whatever that may be. You know, being a physical blocker in the run game, you know, catching balls over the middle, making contested plays. You know, that goes for everybody. You know, everybody has to do those things. Everybody has to play their role, you know, so we can, as a team, take this team where we want to go.
14: How do you fit well into this Clint Kubiak-style offense? And what are kind of your things you're doing so far as you're still doing installs?
21: Yeah, no, it's been awesome. You know, Coach Kubiak, you know, I love the offense that they run, the whole system that they have, you know, the different ways you can see different things and make changes throughout the plays. Again, like I said, just the knowledge that they have to be able to do all the things and run all the plays that they have has been really great. You know, I'm really excited for this year, and it's going to be a really fun year.
22: How do you go about just handling your business, not worrying about any kind of outside noise, being a former second-round pick, obviously high expectations?
21: Yeah, you know, I think it's just day by day, you know, coming here. You know, you listen to what the coaches say, you know, the good, the bad, the indifferent, you know, you go and each day you come in here with the mindset of growth to get better. You know, it doesn't matter, you know, if you have a great day, if you have an okay day, whatever it may be, you know, just each and every day, you just got to come in here. You got to put your head down. You got to go to work. And again, you got to put the team first.
1: I've seen Malik Benson make a lot of plays so far in training camp, you know, as a year two guy, seeing a rookie come in, how have you been able to help him kind of splash on the field so far?
21: Yeah, no, for sure. You know, Malik has been great. You know, he's super fast, super twitchy. You know, he's coming here. He puts his head down. He works super hard. He's super talented. He makes really good plays. He makes the big play. That's what we're counting on him to do, to come in here, to push all of us, you know, everybody in that receiver room, to just push each other to grow and to be the best we can be each and every day we get out here.
1: You talked about the coaches have talked about the competition within that receiver room. Specifically during the spring between you and Dante, how do you feel the two of you have kind of pushed each other going into here too?
21: Yeah, I think it's been great. You know, we were in here all off season in the building, you know, throughout the, you know, the breaks that we've had, you know, not only putting in the physical work, but the mental work and the playbook and all these things, just so whenever we get out in the field, we can play as fast as we can. So it's been really great. You know, we continue to push each other. Like I said, everybody in that receiver room continues to push each other. You know, we just can't wait to see where we can take this thing.
1: What have your impressions been of Fernando so far and playing with him?
21: Yeah, he's awesome. You know, what you get is what you see. You know, he's a super good guy on the field, off the field, has a super talented arm, super strong arm, super smart. You know, one of the first guys in, one of the last ones to leave. You know, always just trying to soak up as much information as possible. And it's just been really awesome to play with him, to get to know him, and again, to just keep seeing him grow each and every day.
1: It's your second year playing alongside Brock, but we're seeing a lot more of those heavy set personnels with this Kubiak scheme. Just how do you feel that helps your room and you specifically in the receiver?
21: Yeah, you know, I think it helps everybody. You know, I think these coaches are really good at, you know, getting the guys and their abilities to really show what they're good at, to show out on the field. You know, you just got to put your best guys out there, whoever that may be, and go out there and let them make plays because, you know, that's what is going to take this team to that next level. Like I said, the coaches have been amazing. You know, I think the big sets, especially with Brock in there, being like that tight end receiver, you know, I think it gives defenses trouble. Just don't really know how to play Brock. So, again, I just can't wait to see where we can take this thing.
1: We've seen you and some of your other rookie classmates, you know, going into year two being called upon for bigger roles this season. As a group, do you take pride in being able to make that next step and play a part?
21: 100%. You know, it's a lot of hard work put in the dark. And we have, like I said, a lot of great coaches who come in here and who push us each and every day. You know, they're not scared to call you out on the good, the bad, or the ugly. You know, they just want you to be the best player you can be so this team can be the best team that we can be. And again, I think that, you know, coaches staff from top to bottom, really the whole building, you know, everybody's on the same page with that. And like I said, we just can't wait to, you know, we have a mission and we can't wait to go and accomplish that.
14: Missed this, but what kind of culture would you say Clint Kubiak is establishing here and how much the players are buying into it?
21: Yeah, definitely a team first mentality, a team first culture, you know, taking the I and me, you know, out the building and just really focusing on the team first, you know, whatever coaches need from you, whatever that role that may be, you know, you got to go fulfill that role. You got to give it everything you got. You got to give shocking effort. You got to come out here. Doesn't matter if you're front side, back side of a run. If you're getting the ball on a pass, if not, you know, you got to go finish.
4: And again, I think it's just that team culture, that shocking effort, you know, everybody on the same page and all 11 doing their part.
0: Okay, guys.
14: Thank you, John.
3: Thank you.
6: Thank you.
23: How y'all doing?
0: You can start whenever.
19: Kobe, I think you said, like, it was a gut feeling for you to choose to the Raiders over a competitive offer from the Dallas Cowboys. Uh-huh. Just take me through that process and kind of, like, your decision to ultimately want to come to the Raiders.
23: Yeah, first of all, it's a blessing. You know, it's a blessing to even have the opportunity to pick a team, pick a contract that you want to take. But it was just – I just prayed on it. Just like when I was picking my school to come out of high school, go to college, I kind of prayed on it, and I couldn't go against my gut.
17: Being back on the field with Quay and Eric, kind of feel like you're back in Georgia a little bit. How much fun is that?
23: It's exciting. It's exciting. And it's like you got a couple guys on their second contract in the league. It's things that we talked about when we was at Georgia when we was 18, 19 years old. So it's definitely exciting, and it's great. We're blessed.
20: Now, Kobe, when you were coming out of high school, a lot of people didn't know this, but you're highly intelligent. Uh-huh. You wanted to be in

0: Hear they call, I don't want to hear nothing. I want to be all pure instincts for when it get to the season. And you can watch film on the team, and you can see tendencies of of guys and or of a guy's play call. It make the whole game just kind of easier, make everything come by and just slow down.
1: Along those lines, Robbie Leonard took you through him out of the huddle a couple times. But I guess what is the mentality of the thought process there?
0: Oh, you gotta when you with a mic, you want to hear him. You want to hear your coordinator talk. You know, you want to hear him talk to you. You want to hear how he gonna call the calls. You want to hear if he gonna just say the call and get out the mic, or is he gonna give you checks and everything. So, you don't want him just in the huddle making the call. You want the team to hear you too. Cause I mean, I'm from Mississippi. I don't have trouble anymore, but I've had trouble before with guys not understanding some of the things that I say. So I want the guys to hear me and hear how I make the play calls and everything too.
1: Did it take time to develop that level of confidence of just being like, hey, like, I got this. Like, I know, not here. I mean, throughout your career, did you get to that level at some point?
0: Yeah, definitely. It was, you don't want training wheels. You want to, because you realize fast that, you know, the coach is not out there with you. Is y'all out there making the play. So, yeah, you learned that fast.
2: I know you missed some practice times going like OTAs and mandatory minicamp. Just from a health perspective, how are you feeling right now?
0: Yeah, feel good. Feel good. Ready to go.
3: What stands out about this defense right now?
0: How hungry we are. We hungry. Everybody, it's like, it's no, what's the word I'm looking for? No pride towards anything. Everybody can be held accountable, and everybody is being held accountable to not only do their jobs, but go above and beyond and try to work every day to be the best version of ourselves. So that's the biggest thing. Everybody hungry, everybody intelligent, and yeah.
3: I guess in a couple days, pad practice goes. Like, how does that intensity change?
0: Of course, it's supposed to change everywhere. Everywhere in football, the intensity should increase when the pads come on. You know, different guys come alive when pads come on. A t-shirt and pants is not real football. So, you know, your love language got to be physical touch. So, yeah.
4: In your experience, how do you carry that accountability into gameplay even when things aren't going well?
0: You gotta hold everybody accountable. You gotta, as far as carrying into gameplay, you gotta know your personnel is what I like to say. Know your guys. That's gonna be built through connection with the guys and everything like that. So you know your personnel and holding everybody accountable, because at the end of the day, we all just want to win games. I know I came here to win. So we all just want to win games. So whatever we got to do to win, we're gonna make sure we do that.
2: How would you describe the defensive scheme for Rob Leonard's team?
0: How would I describe it? Oh,
2: without giving away too much.
0: Yeah, I know. I'm trying to put it into words. It's a multiple defense where a lot of guys can do a lot of things.
1: Quay has had the green dot in the past. He said he's excited to be kind of freed up a little bit from that responsibility. Uh-huh. What do you think that's going to kind of unlock in his game?
0: I think he's going to unlock a lot. You know, me personally going. Having a green dot before, then coming back, and then not having a green dot, I seen the difference between being able to see different things when you're not worried about getting the huddle set, calling the huddle, you being able to see the game a little bit from a different view, so to speak. So I think he's going to like a lot for him personally, and I think it's great, big things ahead, for sure.
2: What stands out to you about Clint Kubiak as a coach?
0: How much of a football guy he is. You can tell how much he just, at the end of the day, he want everything to be, or how much he pay attention to the details. He want everything to be up to the standard. He want everything to be up to the standard, because you can tell the only thing he want to do is win. So, I mean, if I got a coach that only want to do a win and he pay attention to the details, then he can definitely be my coach.
2: Time you've known him to now, what do you say is the biggest area of improvement you've noticed in Eric Stokes' game?
0: E. Stokes, oh man, from the time I've known him since 2019 at University of Georgia.
2: Sir.
0: Man, you just kind of see, for me personally, looking outside in, you kind of see a guy who's like matriculated his game as far

0: just being able to be a bumper run and be an off corner as well, you know. It ain't much he can't do as far as on the outside, and you just see him continue to work to get better every day.
1: You're on a defense with a lot of young players. As a defensive leader on the field, how have you been trying to get those guys up to speed?
0: Holding everybody accountable. So getting them up to speed is not only holding them accountable, but also holding the guys who have played some football accountable, you know, for they can see that nobody's exempt from, including myself, nobody's exempt from being corrected or needing to know what to do down in and down out.
2: Quay said early on that both were kind of surprised at how Max Crosby looks like he never had knee surgery. Just what's been your impressions of, you know, being teammates with Max Crosby and watching him practice?
0: Everything everybody say is true. Like, he got a crazy motor. He never tired. He always going. When you first get around, you might think that the energy he's bringing, like, okay, it's cool to bring the energy now. But then you see that he bring the same energy, same kind of swagger, same intensity and tenacity to the game every day. You can't do nothing but respect it.
3: All right, last one, guys. You see Brock Bowers coming across the middle quite a bit in coverage. Just how is he as a tight end pushing your linebacker group out there?
0: I give Brock all the praise in the world. Even from like I said, days at Georgia, when he came in as a freshman at Georgia, I know he made me and Quay and our whole linebacker group exponentially better. And he's doing the same here. You know, he's only thing you got to do is be yourself. And in practice and in the games, but in practice, him being himself gonna make us better as a linebacker core and as a defense. Cool. All right, thank you. Appreciate y'all. Y'all have a good day. Y'all stay cool.
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9: Clint, I know as a coach you can never become comfortable, but this far from camp, is there anything that you're pleasantly surprised by, something maybe you didn't expect to be as far as you are?
10: I think we just have a professional group of players. You know, they care about getting better. You know, we don't have any turds. We got guys that want to be here, that want to win, that want to change this place. And so I'm really really happy with that.
11: You know what happened to Michael Mayer?
10: Yeah, he just busted his nose open. He'll be all right.
12: The three running backs who worked out, how much is their contribution to special teams the tiebreaker for that next running back spot?
10: Absolutely. Those guys, you know, whoever the second and third back is, those guys have to be core special teams players for us. And when you're evaluating them in the draft, you got to take that into account. So I know that John does a great job of getting us guys that can play multiple spots, that being teams.
13: You mentioned Hezekiah Massey. I want to see what it looked like when the pads came on. I know it's only been one day, but what did you see early on?
10: I didn't notice them, so I got to go watch the tape. Nobody threw it over his head, though, so that was good.
14: There hasn't been a player up here who hasn't talked about culture all week. How do you define it? Because they say it's better. How do you define it?
10: Yeah, well, I think it's really important that it's those guys that define it. There's things we talk about in team meetings, but words are really just – they're just words, you know. So I think the most important thing is we go watch our tape, and then we talk about what is acceptable and what is not, what effort looks like, what it doesn't look like, and then we let the players go set that standard. So it's their game, not ours.
15: What did you think of between the the cornerbacks and the wide receivers today with the pads on for the first time?
10: No, it's fresh off the field. Got my eyes on a lot of things, mainly to make sure we're staying up, which you didn't do a very good job of today. But we'll go watch the practice film and see where we are. What did I have my eyes on today? It's about guys being able to practice the right way with their pads on, not cheap-shotting each other, not hitting each other from the side, thudding the right way, practicing like professionals.
12: What's your thoughts about Malik Benson's progress throughout camp?
10: He's got a good head start, playing good football. He has a lot in front of him, a lot that he needs to prove to us.
16: What's good about Jalen Naylor's camp so far?
10: Bringing Jalen here in the spring, he had a baby, he missed some practice, so I just wanted to see where he was at, learning the system. But he's picked up right where he left off. We expect big things out of Jalen. He has high expectations for himself. I think he can get better as we keep rolling.
11: You got three Georgia players in your defense. Does that give you sort of instant chemistry along those lines?
10: It does. It's a phenomenal program there. Happy to have those guys and hope that their toughness rubs off on the rest of them. He's got a long way to go. He's got to learn the scheme, but his mind's right. He cares, and he has to go show us he can be a force in the run game. It was. That's what it should look like every day. Yesterday it wasn't good enough, so we're looking for leaders to drive the energy of practice.
11: It seemed like he was able to salvage the play a little bit. Is that kind of what you want to see for a quarterback?
10: It's part of playing the position, but we have to get that cleaned up. But that's why the quarterback's got to be one of the best athletes on the field. Got to grab a low snap and then be able to jump on it when it's over his head.
3: You talked about wanting to see Fernando respond to adversity coming into this camp. Just how have you seen him do that so far?
10: It's our fourth practice. There'll be more adversity to come, to be determined.
9: Clay, it's one thing for a player to be asked about an assistant and say nice things. It's another when they bring it up. And your players are universally bragging on your staff. What's that tell you about the guys you hire?
10: That's the expectation. Our guys are extremely coachable. I think when I hear something like that, it just makes you want to work harder for those players, and be at your best for them because they're counting on us to get them better.
12: For Fernando having a bit of an up and down day today, how much of that is mental when you're stepping into the NFL for the first time, seeing guys come at you in pads?
10: Yeah, that's, there's 60 to 80 plays in a game and there's going to be ups and downs and, what quarterback can get the rest of the other 10 players playing at their best. So that's what we're looking for. And there will never be a perfect game or a perfect practice. I think he's doing a good job. I don't expect him to be perfect right now.
11: That's good. Thanks, Coach.
10: All right. Thanks. Yes, sir.
11: So far through the five practices, what's had been your overall impression of Mike Ross?
17: Mike's been great, man. I mean, he really worked his butt off during the off season, and you can really tell and see that. And it's a great deal for him to just be able to come out here every single day and put forth and show the work that he put off in the off season and let it come to fruition. So I'm really proud of him and excited to see what he continues to do. I mean, they all complement each other. They're all different in their own different ways, right? And I think Dylan does a really good job of just attacking every single day and trying to get one day better. He's super intentional about his work and all the things that we talk about doing. And he goes out there and it's rare that he makes the same mistake twice, and it's awesome. He brings a lot of different skill sets in terms of being able to catch the ball, being able to run the ball, being able to protect, right? You think of him as being a small dude, but he's really strong and stout. So, he brings a lot to the table for us and really excited about him as well.
15: With pads on today, what did you learn?
17: Today was the first day, right, that you really wanted to see my guys, right? Like, without the pads, it's really easy to kind of go through the deals, more of a mental process. But today, you got to see the physicality. I loved how we attacked today. We played with really good pad level. We just got to do a better job of just doing some little things better, if that makes sense. But it was a really good first day. Really excited about the progress and super excited to see what we end up doing as we move forward.
18: Have you seen Ashton Jensen adapt to the pass rush game and picking up pass rushes?
17: Yeah, when you go back and watch his tape, it wasn't like it was bad. Like, he's going to go in there, he's going to throw everything he's got at it. The thing that we've been working on with him is his technique. And his technique has gotten way better and improved since last year, and it's awesome to see that. I mean, he's attacking that every single day, you know, and trying to bring that into his game so he could be every down back and be on the field at all times. And you know, that's going to help the Raiders out at the end of the day. So really excited about that.
1: It seems the running backs were getting involved a lot in the passing game over the last couple of days.
17: Yeah.
1: What's the value of having that versatility to miss
17: and
1: do all?
17: I mean, it just opens up everything for you, right? It's no one thing that the defense can set their hat on and say, oh, man, these guys are going to do this when they're in this. So the more that we can be versatile in our group, the better our offense is going to be. And you can venture to say that again for every group on our offense and defense, right? But the more that we can do, the better that this offense is going to be and the better that our group is going to be, because we can all do a lot of different things, you know, and we are all really versatile and really good at being three down backs, right? And so it's just awesome to have the group that I have. I'm really fortunate and blessed to be here and have them.
18: What would you say is the overall attitude in the running back room this offseason?
17: I think this offseason, man, the thing we wanted to come in and do is attack. And I mentioned intentionality and be intentional about every meeting, every rep, everything that we have, being really intentional and trying to be detail-oriented in terms of just a little stuff. And I think that, you know, as you continue to grow and continue to go every single day, you continue to get better. And when you are intentional about your process, then it's easy to see the growth that comes about it, right? But when you just come out here and you're like, oh, man, I'm going to just go to practice and go through the motions, it's really to have a focused deal that you're really trying to get better at. And so we're trying to just get better at every single practice that we have and focus on that.
15: Thank you. Clint Kubiak inspiring the rest of the coaches now?
17: I mean, that dude is like a machine, right? Like he demands so much of us, and it's awesome, and it's like – one of the things that I crave, right? Because that accountability, not only to yourself, but to the group of men that are out here and women that help us out. It's just to have a leader like him is really special. And I'm fortunate to be able to be with him because he's helped me grow as a coach as well. And keep me, you know, accountable and focusing on the little things and never letting anything slip up or pass by, because you can always take that opportunity to make sure that, you know, you get those guys in the right positions for them to be successful. Because at the end of the day, that's all that matters, is what they know and what they can go out there and do and produce.
1: There was some hype on Roman Henley coming in as an undrafted free agent. What have you seen that?
17: I mean, Rome has been excellent, man. I mean, that dude freaking comes in and he's like a super professional, right? Like, I mean, for sometimes Rome gets very limited reps, but the reps he's going out there and getting, he's earning himself more reps as we go through this because of his process and how he goes about attacking things as well. And so I'm really excited about Rome because he really goes out there and he gives everything he has. He's balls to the wall, and it's fun to just see him go out there because he's having fun when he's out there practicing. So really excited about Rome too.
2: Coach, what are you saying out of Ashton Jeanty in terms of his patience and vision in the offensive scheme?
17: That's a great question, man, because that dude, like, I thought he was already that. But to see how much he has grown even still within this offense. When we first started, nothing was pretty for us as a group, right? Like, we were all learning each other, learning the offensive line, learning the terminology and everything like that. But as things start to slow down, the more meetings we have, the more things that we've been able to do to slow the process down off the field, is starting to show up on the field. And so now he's starting to play way faster and see holes open up way sooner than he ever has before, which is pretty cool, you know. And so, like, he's just maturing. It's really at the end of the day, the word that I would use is he's just getting better, taking one step at a time. And I love how he's attacking every single day that he's coming into work.
18: Would you say Ashton has matured as a leader?
17: Absolutely. Like, I that was one of my first challenges to him. When I first got here, was just saying, hey, man, how can we pick up and make sure that first you and then the group, more importantly, and then spread that to the rest of the offense and the rest of the team? And he's been doing a great job of that, man, every single day, of just trying to be a leader, but trying to be himself, you know, within being a leader and not trying to do things that's not him, so it's not inauthentic, right? He wants to be a authentic self, be his authentic self, and he's doing a really good job of that, and he's leading us the right way, and he's got our group going in the right direction. I really like and love how he's attacking that part of it.
2: Coach, he had five receiving touchdowns last year. Ashton Jeanty, that is. How do you plan on utilizing him? in the passing game?
17: I think like we talked about earlier, I mean, the more that we can do, the better it's going to be. He goes out there every single day in special teams period, and he's working on routes and trying to get better. And I know he talked about that as being one of his goals in the offseason, to go attack that process of being a better route runner. And you've seen that show up here, right? Like, he already has some stuff, and that dude has really good hands and good stickums. And so when you talk about the patience and understanding defenses now and how to set things up, I think that's really cool to see it just come to the field and how it plays all out.
12: Last one.
18: What message would you like to share to Raider Nation regarding this running back recruiting
17: class? You know, the thing I really want to share is that you're going to get a group that's going to be hard-nosed, and we're going to work our tails off. And everything that we got when we step on that field, we're going to give it to you. We're going to go as hard as we can for as long as we can. And that right then in itself, like, that to me is Raider way. When I think of the Raiders, like, I'm just thinking the guys that are gritty and grind and just willing to do anything for not just themselves, but the logo, right, and the brothers. And that's what we're going to be about. We're going to be great teammates. And so hopefully at the end of the day and at the end of the season, that would have come through. And as a result, our offense is a better product. Thank you. Appreciate you guys.
12: First practice with Paz, just the level of intensity has increased now. How was that for y'all, you guys, today?
19: I think it went pretty well. I mean, you never know until you really watch the tape. But the intensity was there. I think we were playing around, you know, as a team and everything. So, you know, we'll go back and look at it, but it felt pretty good.
13: I think you got the first hit with the pads on. How did that feel just to pop someone?
19: Feel good. It's been a long time. You know what I'm saying? So, feel good.
12: Coming in this heat, how do you manage that? And do you think it helps you come regular season?
19: The heat? How do you manage it? Just hydrating, staying hydrated. I mean, they do a great job keeping element drinks and water and everything for us on the sidelines. So just drink as much as possible, try to replenish.
2: What do you think Teron Johnson has in the second year? You know, most of his career in Buffalo was playing in the nickel.
19: Yeah.
2: We've seen him play a lot at safety so far at North Kansas. What do you think that versatility provides for you guys?
19: Yeah, I mean, it's been impressive. You know, even just back in the spring, just talking about the playbook and trying to see just the different areas that he'll be on the field and, you know, asking each other questions and how we see certain things, and to now see it here in the fall. I mean, I think it's helped our defense. It's going to continue to help our defense a whole lot as the year goes.
12: How are you hoping to grow this season?
19: Personally, be a better leader, you know, on and off the field. But, you know, continue to make a difference on the field and bring guys along with me.
12: Robinson said he liked the leadership that the older guys in the room are showing the younger guys. You said you wanted to grow more as a leader. How have you kind of taken those steps so far?
19: Using my voice more. You know, it's easy to come in and just, you know, put my head down and work. But the more I use my voice, I think, you know, guys listen to that and bring guys along with me.
16: Jeremy, how was it that you guys were able to bring back Eric Stokes this year?
19: It's been big for us. There he goes right there. He was going to be a part of this interview, but now he's distracted. So, no, he's been good for us, of course. I mean, he shut down the whole side of the field last year. So, you know, having a guy like that on your defense, it'll make everybody better.
9: Jeremy, you're such a physical player. Is this time of year frustrating for you and you have to pull up and can't necessarily deliver the big blow that you love to do?
19: Yeah, a little bit. But, I mean, it's still football at the end of the day. You get to throw, you get to pat. Put your pad on people, but you don't want to get used to, like, creating bad habits as far as just, like, not finishing certain plays. But, like, it is still football at the end of the day. We got pads on, so getting that condition is also a big part of it as well, running around with all these pads on, too.
20: There's a lot of youth right now in the defensive backs, like, coming in to the team now. Just wondering, like, what is it like kind of meshing together some of the veterans and some of the younger guys?
19: Yeah, it's cool. Like I said, I mean, we got a lot of people playing in a lot of positions, so you know, just seeing these young guys kind of learn, you know, as they go, it kind of reminds me, like, as myself when I was a younger guy too, just kind of learn different spots, and then kind of like seeing, like, the growing areas and areas for growth, and, you know, come back the next day and you can see the difference in the growth from each guy. So it's pretty cool to see.
12: New faces, a new staff. Does it feel kind of like a new organization in a sense?
19: Yeah, it does actually. I mean, we watched some clips from practice yesterday in a team meeting. It's like, wow, it's almost like, not embarrassing in a way, but it's like we're so much better now than looking at certain things from last year.
20: How would you describe the culture that Clint Kubiak is setting?
19: I think he's bringing a lot out of the players, which is cool to see. You know, one thing he's encouraged us is to show our personalities out there on the field. So just, you know, bringing energy from that side of things. That he puts a lot of trust in us, and you know, I think, you know, as a group, we appreciate that.
18: You within the second.
19: What's that?
0: What type of personality do you show in the DB room?
19: I think you should answer that question.
0: This is a question for Jeremy Chen, not for Dre Love.
19: Not for who?
0: Dre Love.
19: What type of personality do I show? I don't know. I feel like I'm direct, man. I got a direct way of communication to the whole group. I don't know. I guess I'm just myself. What do you see, Eric?
0: I don't know.
19: Next question.
18: What have you seen from Hezekiah Masters this offseason?
19: Oh, man, Z came in making plays. Even in OTAs and stuff, just seeing him step up. And just, I feel like he just had an understanding, even just technique-wise. Like he's true to his technique. He's always been true to his technique ever since he, you know, stepped in here. And it hasn't been a drop-off, so, you know, it's been cool to see. Yeah, I mean, he's been on the field now too, and he's been shopping. I mean, he's been making plays on the ball every time he's out there.
1: What's been the biggest differences so far in Rob Leonard's scheme?
19: I don't want to talk too much scheme.
1: Well, Robert, what has he brought to this team now that he's gone from defensive line to defensive coordinator?
19: Yeah, as you know, Rob's a defensive line guy, but seeing him just be in different rooms, whether it be the linebacker room or DB room or D-line room, whatever, he's kind of had like a piece in everything. So, that's been impressive to see. I mean, just the guys, the coaches that he has in those positions, whether it be Trav or Matt or, you know, Ronnell or something, just letting those guys coach. And I think as each group continues to get better and get strong and find those leaders, I think it all kind of falls under the same roof, which Rob is building, so it's cool.
3: We've seen Teron Johnson play a pretty versatile role in this secondary. As a veteran coming into, you know, a new team like this, how mm-hmm. important is it for a guy like him to be buying into that role and doing stuff that's new for him?
19: It's really important. I mean, we brought him here for a reason. You know what I'm saying? He's played a lot of good football over his career. He'll help us a whole lot.
21: Thank you.
19: Thank you, guys. Appreciate it.
22: How is everybody?
23: Good. How are you?
22: I'm good.
9: Last week of the season last year, you and I talked about your desire and wanting to come back. Now being back here, seeing all the change, what's it like for you?
22: It's been great, honestly. Obviously, we got a couple of guys that I was familiar with N'Kobe Dean and some other really, really great talent coming in free agency. So it's been awesome to see that, and obviously with Coach Leonard getting promoted to D.C., that's been amazing as well. Him being the D-line coach last year, it's cool to kind of see the continuation of his vision for the defense. And, you know, as you see right now, we're kind of instilling that standard, you know, so it's been a great feeling just going brick by brick, day by day.
9: What does N'Kobe offer that maybe the team didn't have last year, and fans, because they didn't play with him like you did, don't know about?
22: Man, Codeine is a physical linebacker. I think that's the first thing that jumps off the tape when you look at it. But I think the next thing that you see is just instincts, right? When he sees something, he believes it, and he goes, you know, full tilt. And as a defensive lineman, you know, trying to work in tandem with a guy like that, it's so encouraging to see a backer that, you know, is believing what he's seeing in front of his eyes and shooting. You know, we can both hold each other accountable if we mess up or whatever else, but it's never going to be a question of whether we're going 100%.
24: What's the biggest improvement you've noticed so far in guys like Tonka Hemingway and Jonah Lalu? Like, what are some things that you've noticed from them from last year to this year?
22: Man, Tonka and Jonah have been hooping, for real. Tonka specifically, I think just with the pass rush and the fluidity of his movement, he's a different kind of mover anyways. You look at it, you can tell that he was a multi-sport athlete. You know, he played basketball, he played baseball, all the rest of it. And you can see it kind of transition to football. He never looks like he's out of sorts. I think with Jonah, with the pass rush and the physicality, like, you know, Jonah's got a frame. You know, he's about 6'5", 6'6", 300-plus pounds, and you're starting to see him, you know, use all the length and the power that he's got. So it's great seeing both those guys progress in the room, and we got so many young guys that are making strides all every day.
24: Stood out to you on the offensive line today in pads going up from battle to the head.
22: What'd you say?
24: Who stood out to you on the offensive line today?
22: I think in general, I think the offensive line is doing a good job of, you know, coordinating together. Obviously, offensive line is a job that requires a lot of teamwork, communication, and coordination. I think a guy that I've gone against a good amount, Jordan Meredith, has been doing a really good job as center, just staying, you know, physical, testing me, challenging me specifically. So I've been getting a lot of shade reps against him. Caleb Rogers, too, another guy. But there's a lot of guys on the offensive line that are making strides as well. I think the whole team is doing a good job of competing.
14: But have you seen differences in how this is run compared to past camps?
22: Yeah, I mean, it's kind of interesting for me because this is technically my first Raiders camp. I got traded here 2 days before the preseason game last year. So getting to see it from this kind of shade, I guess the last, you know, training camp I was in was in Philly. But everything's so efficient here. That's the thing that sticks out to me. Going from period to period, from individual to team, seven on sevens, special teams periods, it's all going quickly. You know, so it feels efficient, it feels intentional, it feels purposeful, and obviously physical.
20: What can you say to this defensive line's camaraderie? I've seen you guys out at each other's events. Like, how much does that help with the growth when you're coming around here to an event, a training camp, and all the things you guys have done?
22: It's huge. It's huge. I think that it speaks a lot to the group that guys choose to hang around each other when they're outside of here. You know, I know you guys have some coworkers that you might not actually want to hang out with outside of the office. It doesn't happen to be the case with us. So I think that transitions onto the field, right? I think that you can take coaching and critique and accountability from people better when you know that they actually know who you are as people outside of what you're doing at work. So, you know, whether it's Max, whether it's AB, whether it's Tonka, Jonah, Quitty, you know, all these different guys, like, we all hold each other accountable, but we can all tell it's out of love, you know, because there is real camaraderie and we like each other. You know, that's what keeps a line like us together throughout the season, throughout the ups and downs and the ebbs and flows of playing in the NFL.
3: Side Max, you know, he's back on the field now. We've seen him make a ton of plays. Just what have you seen from him as he gets back out there in practice?
22: Yeah, man, I think the thing that you look at with Max is just aggression. You know what I mean? He sets the tempo in terms of aggression. He's going to let you know about it. And that entire feeling kind of pervades the defensive line. So, you know, having him back out there after him not being there for OTAs has been amazing, you know, whether it's him leading in drills or, you know, in a team period, him blowing a run up. He's just letting you know, like, there's no reason why we shouldn't dominate every play. And that's been the case. So we appreciate having him out there and him setting the standard still.
4: How would you describe the type of culture that Kubiak is trying to instill in this team?
22: I think the big thing for me is, again, like, you'll hear it, it's kind of a broken record, but accountability, like, top to bottom. You know what I mean? No matter who you are, no matter how much money you're making, no matter whether you're a one, two, or three, he's big on accountability. And I think that's the building bricks and the foundation of a team that's going to be successful. When guys know there's a standard that everyone's being held to, there is no question, there is no gray area. I think that when you have clarity of job description and what's asked, you have a team that can go and make real strides because you know what you're comparing it to.
20: Positives and then improvements that you want to make after seeing your group and then just the team in general unfold?
22: You talking about me in specific or just the group?
20: Group.
22: Yeah, I think for us and full pads, the first thing that you see, I think, a lot of the time is pad level, hand placement can always be better. You know, when you're low and you have your hands inside, everything is easier. So being able to do that on a more consistent basis. I think also in play action pass, being able to recognize that really quickly, but that comes along with if you have your pad, your hands inside, you can feel whether it's a run block or a pass block more quickly. So I think that's a big one. And then I think just in general, like, once you get pads on, like, as y'all can tell, it's hot. You know what I mean? So being able to get your conditioning up, understand that we're in a really, really dry, you know, atmosphere and everything else. So being able to understand that you got to be out there for 4, 6, 7 plays and keep the same effort and intentionality and attention to detail throughout all that, I think are some improvements that we can make.
4: Following that, how important is that
24: having a rotation at your position?
22: It's huge. You know, I think in the NFL, you are as good as your, you know, your last guy that you have on the line because everybody that's going to be playing on a Sunday is essentially a starter, right? If you're playing reps in an NFL game, you're expected to have starter quality reps. So, you know, depth is super, super important. With us, I think we have a very, very deep group, and we're just kind of, you know, honing that right now in terms of making sure that, again, the standard's set. This is what defensive line play looks like for the Raiders, regardless of whether you're a 1, 2, or 3, because at some point you will be on the field.
24: You mentioned earlier, Rob, you know, seeing Rob's vision for the defense kind of play out now. What's his vision like for the defensive line?
22: I think Robbie's vision for the defensive line is that he wants us to reset the line of scrimmage, you know, cause havoc, but also, again, be responsible and accountable to your gaps. But one thing that you hear from Robbie, I've said it before, is like he emphasizes, you know, it's the way that we play. Scheme is important. We'll coach scheme. Those are things that we can coach. But again, are we playing flat backs, inside hands, you know, resetting the line of scrimmage or whatever else? I mean, if we're doing that, we can figure out the scheme stuff and go around that, you know. So I think that's what we're trying to do, is instill a style of play, first and foremost.
5: Can you talk about the trust that you guys have in Rob because of his history here?
22: Absolutely. I think you look at Robbie, you can tell the intensity that he coaches with. You can tell it's so genuine. It comes from a real place. I figured that out, you know, day one that I got here, you know, once I got traded, that, you know, he was about it, right? So I think when you see somebody like that transition over to defensive coordinator, you have guys that just want to play for that guy, you know, guys who are really willing to run through a brick wall for somebody like that because they see that, you know, all the energy is real, the juice is real, the want-to is real. So it's hard not to have that pervade the entire unit.
6: All right, you guys all good?
5: Thank you.
6: Thanks.
22: Thank you. Appreciate you guys.
9: Jonah, you are playing at such a high level right now. Are you able to appreciate how well you're playing?
7: I appreciate you saying that, by the way. But, you know, I just think I need to continue improving my technique and fundamentals in the run and everything and just keep making progress in my pass rush ability. Because right now I think that's definitely my strength is pass rushing. And but if I want to be on the field, I got to be able to stop the run as well. And even to get to the pass, you have to be able to stop the run. So I think if I can, you know, continue to get better and build off of, you know, where I'm at right now, I think I'll be playing at a high level.
9: Could you talk about Book and what he offers as a vet, just as a guy? I noticed, you know, he's very fond of you. He talks extremely high of you. I know you guys are communicating a lot.
7: Yeah, Thomas Booker, that's my guy since he came in last year, you know, I was a little skeptical of him at first, but nah, I got nothing but love and respect for Book, and, you know, his get off is just like crazy. Every play, he just gets off the ball so fast, and, you know, I mean, yeah, being able to have him in the room, and, you know, as well as the other guys, it just makes everything easier. You know, if I have questions I need to ask, they're all very open and supportive with everything, because, you know, we're only as good as, you know, our weakest link. So everybody, you know, learning from one another, because, I mean, even with the younger guys too, you can learn something from them every day. So it's just a great, you know, formula for success to have. It's just the camaraderie and communication that we have.
18: Being from Las Vegas, what does it mean to support the scene?
7: I mean, to be able to play here for this organization, hear it at my hometown, I mean, it's such an honor and such a blessing. I mean, I never take it for granted. You know, I'm so happy to be able to be here and play and be, you know, surrounded by great support staff, great teammates. I mean, I couldn't ask for anything better.
18: Is there any message you would like to give to, like, the Las Vegas youth that do want to be in your spot? No, we're asking you.
7: Yeah,
18: I said, is there any message you want to give to the Las Vegas youth that, you know, would like to be in your spot come
7: to
18: the time?
7: Yeah, man, if you want to make it to wherever you want to be, whether you want to be NBA, NFL, you know, you have to work. And to get to where I was today, I had to work my butt off. And it wasn't just at school. It wasn't just doing the workouts that our coaches were telling us. It was me going to the grass field at the YMCA in the afternoon, you know, working out at the gym by myself, and then just going out on the field and, you know, running, working on my feet, you know, doing simple ladder drills, the little things, because it's the little things that'll, you know, help later on when it's the little things that'll help later on when you get to, you know, get coaching. You know, you gotta start somewhere. And so I think just anything is possible, no matter what school you go to, where you're from. It doesn't matter if you have 4 or 5 stars, 2, 3 stars. It doesn't matter, as long as you put that work in, because that, you know, that's what's going to separate you from everybody else.
5: What do you think has been the biggest improvement you made in your game this offseason?
7: I think this offseason I did a lot more football rather than focusing on just running and conditioning. I think I did a lot more football-specific training, which I think will transition to the field, you know, just working on my fundamentals and technique, because, you know, that's what I feel like most important is. I mean, obviously, you know, you have to be in shape, obviously, but I think improving, you know, sharpening my sword, basically, and, you know, becoming a better football player is what I need the most. And so just literally working out, 4 days a week doing football drills. Me and Quiddy, we were out there 6:30 in the morning working out at a park, literally like a dog park, with a strength coach we had, Chris Peace. And literally, like, it'd be old, retired folks walking their dogs, and we'd just be out there stretching, doing D-line stuff. And, I mean, I think it's definitely going to transition to out here, you know, because that's the biggest thing I needed to work on, was just my, you know, get my hands, my footwork right, and make sure everything connects.
8: There's another guy that you've been playing alongside a lot of in those starting reps, like Tonka Hemingway. Obviously, you were here for his rookie year. Can you just talk about what you've noticed from him from last year to this year, the progression that's caused him to play alongside you in that role?
7: Oh, man. Yeah, don't be surprised when you hear Tonka's name a lot this season. I mean, I've known since he came that, you know, he has some juice to him. And I always told him he was a baller. I already knew he was a baller. Everybody knew that. And, I mean, I think the first practice we had in the spring, I told him, I was like, you know, I can't wait to see what you do this year. Like, I'm excited to see the player you become, because we always knew he could go. And, you know, me and Tonker are, I'd say, similar, just as far as, you know, we're pretty savvy in the past. But, yeah, Tonker has like a – he's just really smooth with his pass rush and even the run. You know, he doesn't weigh that much, but, you know, you would think he weighs more than he does, just how – good and strong his hands are in the run as well as in the pass. So, yeah, don't be surprised when you see Tonk out there making plays.
10: So we're going to talk about this. We have a D-line coach now, a defensive coordinator.
7: Oh, yeah.
10: What do you think Rob's vision is from what he wants to
7: be under me? Shout out to Robbie, man. Love Robbie. And, I mean, he just wants us to be great. And, I mean, him coaching us last year and then now being the defensive coordinator, I think it's super cool, just because, you know, he understands how it is, how the game is. You know, everybody's got to be connected from the back seven to the D-line. And, I mean, everything goes together. You know, they get good coverage, we can pass rush, or, you know, if we're stopping the run, you know, we'll get them to pass the ball. And then I think Robbie, he has high expectations of us, and how he is, you know, he's a very hands-on coach. And he'll show you how he wants something done himself. Like, he'll get down there, get in his stance. He'll hit the bag, tackle the bag. Like, he'll show you how he wants it done. And, you know, that's the type of coach you want to play for, is just, you know, he'll do it himself. Like, you know, he would do it himself. So, like, you know, I love Robbie. And, you know, I want to play as hard as I can for Robbie, because, you know, just the respect I have for him.
10: You obviously have so much depth on that defensive line. So many guys that can do so many things.
7: Yeah.
10: How important is that depth in terms of what you guys want to do when you get on Sunday?
7: I mean, I think the depth we have is so great because it creates competition. You know, we're competing against one another to be our best. And, you know, us pushing each other, you know, making plays, it's just elevating everybody else to want to be their best, because, you know, I'm seeing, you know, AB, Tonka, Boog, all those guys making plays. And, just, you know, I'm like, okay, I got to make me some plays too. You know, I got to make them look good too. They're over here making us look good. And so I think it's just great competitiveness in the D-line room, having that depth, having so many different guys that are good at different things, and being able to, you know, ask each other, like, okay, what are you seeing when you do this? Or, like, how are your hands when you do this? And just, what are you thinking? And I think just being able to piggyback off of one another and our knowledge and what we're good at is I think, just great for everybody, honestly.
3: You've got against this offensive line for the past couple of days, and pads come on now. Just what have you made about how that group has come together and your competition against that group?
7: Just O-line?
3: Yeah.
7: Oh, yeah, man. So, you know, obviously we got some new guys that came in, Spence and Tyler. But, you know, I think iron sharpening iron, getting each other better every day. I mean, for us, especially O-line, D-line, pads, no pads, it's kind of not that much different for us. I mean, obviously with pads, we could, you know, use power more in our rushes and everything. But, you know, it's just being able to practice against each other at a high level, high speed, without, you know, hurting one another, keeping everybody up. You know, you don't want to throw nobody on the ground and everything. And I think everybody has a good understanding of, you know, how to practice against one another and how to get each other better and how to push each other. And, I mean, I think, you know, everything's going really good so far as, you know, they might get me one play, I might get them one play, and then even, like, literally right after a play, sometimes they'll be like, hey, what did you see right there? Why did you do that move right there when I said, and then it's just like, and we just be able to have that connection, that relationship you know, to communicate and tell each other, you know, honestly, like, this is what I saw when you did this. You know, maybe if you try doing this. And, like, I'm giving them, like, an idea how to beat me. And, I mean, I might ask him next play, like, okay, why'd you do that? Like, why'd you know I was coming in? Like, did you know I was standing in? Was it my footwork or something, my stance? And, you know, just having that relationship with each other because, you know, Kubiak always talking about being the most connected team. And I think, you know, we're really close as a defense, offense, being able to talk to each other, you know, walk through stuff together even and just talk like, okay, when I do this, or I'll be like, oh, I like when you punch like that, you got my hand. Like, it's just being able to talk and have a good relationship with your teammates.
11: Thanks, guys. Thanks, man.
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25: Welcome to Upon Further Review, brought to you by Coors Light. I'm your host, Paul Gutierrez, and I am joined today, special guest. Always good when I can connect with my guy, Kirk Morrison, even if he is a San Diego State Aztec.
26: But come on.
25: Hey, we're all family now, right? Yeah. My daughter's Grace is about to go to San Diego State.
26: She made a right choice.
25: All right.
26: Right choice.
25: Well, my son's at UNLV. So anyway, Kirk, I wanted to break things down early in camp. And it's always great to stand next to you on the sidelines watching the practice go on, whether it's 11s or 7s or just individual drills. We saw a play on Thursday that where both of us went, wow, that's the play of camp. And it was only day two, but it was a play of camp. I'll just say real quickly, I mean, if I was writing it, I would describe it but you're much better with words when you're on the mic.
26: Oh, appreciate
25: so,
26: that.
25: So, Brock Bowers.
26: Yeah.
25: What happened?
26: It was a play that was late in the down, and looks like the play was broke down, but it was because it was a great block by a running back who had a chip on Max Crosby that gave the quarterback just enough time to get out of the pocket and kept rolling. Quarterback throws the ball, literally thought she was throwing it out of bounds. At number 89, Brock Bowers makes an unbelievable catch, reaches his arms out, grabs it, gets 2 feet down, and goes down to the ground. And I had to double take and say, who threw that?
25: Yeah.
26: And I saw number 8 at the red jersey. Yeah. That was Kirk Cousins. It was an athletic play. Right. And something I think that me and you, it caught our eye because we hadn't seen that or we didn't expect that.
25: Yeah.
26: There's still some juice left in that arm and in those legs of Kirk Cousins. And when you're able to throw it to anywhere on the field, Brock Bowers just seems to find a way to make the catch.
25: Yeah, and that was the thing that caught my attention too, Kirk, was it did look like that he was throwing the ball away.
26: Right.
25: And then all of a sudden, there was Brock Bowers. But early in that play, like you described, the chip lock, because Max Crosby's out there. After all the surgeries and all the offseason drama, he's a full-going practice.
26: Correct.
25: Again, he's threatening to wreck practice early, and he's coming through, and he gets chipped. And if I'm not mistaken, I think it was Michael Mayer that did it.
26: Yeah, so you got the tight ends, and that's the 12 personnel. How many times have Raider fans heard 12 personnel, right? One back, two tight ends in the game. And I think this is the year that the offense that we kind of envisioned for the last couple of years when Brock was first drafted, these two tight ends are going to be on the field. I think Brock Bowers brings out more of Michael Mayer, but Michael Mayer, I think, brings out more in Brock Bowers. And so those two guys on the field definitely working in unison. I think we're going to have some big seasons by both of those guys just because they bring something totally different to the game.
25: Yeah.
26: Like they can bring you an 11 personnel look. They can bring you, like you mentioned, putting Mayer in the backfield. Now you've got a 21 personnel where it's like two backs in the backfield and one tight end.
25: Yeah.
26: Then you can spread those guys out, by the way. Yeah. And they can run all goals. And then you check down to Ashton Jeanty, who's shown off his hands so far early in the days of camp. So the offense is evolving, and a lot of it is because of those two tight ends.
25: What is that? Is that basically the crux of a Clint Kubiak offense, besides going back and looking at the Seattle Seahawks running its way to a Super Bowl last year. Is that basically what we can do, is look and see what Seattle did and then just try to pigeonhole that into what the Raiders' personnel is? Or is there something different about what you were seeing so far?
26: Well, I think what I'm seeing so far is that this offense and the guys who are, you know, appointed to their certain positions, it's going to be a mix of a little bit of everything. We've seen Jalen Naylor, Trey Tucker, Jack Besh, Dante Thornton, Ashton Jeanty, Mike Washington, right? We've talked about Mayer and also, you know, Brock Bowers. It's just multiple guys. They're going to – you just don't know where the offense is going to flow. What I'm seeing from the quarterbacks, though, whether it's Kirk Cousins, Fernando Mendoza, Aiden O'Connell, is that there's answers.
25: Yeah.
26: Okay? There's – each play presents questions. Do you have an answer? And I think the way that this offense has looked in the early stages of camp is that there's answers out there, but now it's about the execution. And so far, I have seen that in the first couple of days of training camp. Now, look, we are in the early stages, but still, I think as you continue to watch the offense develop, you will see the big plays down the field and also the physicality. I think no one talks about yet. The run game for a Clint Kubiak offense is physicality.
25: Right.
26: That zone stretch running scheme, the downhill runs, that is the physical part. I think this offensive line can't wait to put the pads on and really get after it a little bit, because I think you'll really get a chance to see what this offense can really do.
25: I was going to ask you about the pads a little bit later, but first I wanted to ask you your reaction to Kirk Cousins being named the starting quarterback coming into camp. I wrote a column on Raiders.com. Like, look, if you're surprised by that, you shouldn't be, because the tea leaves have been there all along. You know, we go back to the owners' meetings before they signed Kirk Cousins, before they drafted Fernando Mendoza. Clint Kubiak said, in a perfect world, a rookie doesn't start on day one. He learns from the veteran.
26: Absolutely.
25: And what was your reaction when you heard that news? And then again, like you said, you still see some juice in Kirk Cousins out there.
26: Yeah. I mean, I think Fernando has talked about osmosis, meaning being around Kirk Cousins and watching him, how he prepares, how does he take care of his body, how he watches film, but also how he goes through a training camp practice.
25: Yeah.
26: I'm not surprised at all. When I look at training camp and appointing a starter or things like that, it comes down to, if I had a game tomorrow, who's going to be the best opportunity for us to win a football game?
25: Right.
26: And I think that's the day-to-day approach. It's who's going to help us out tomorrow. And right now you're looking at some of the lineups out there at training camp. But when it comes to quarterback, Kirk Cousins right now is ahead of Fernando Mendoza, and rightfully so. Kirk has done it for many years, and we talked about the throw earlier. It's those types of plays that get you excited to that you don't have to rush a young quarterback out there. This is all for the best for Fernando, and I think as training camp goes along, we may see this gap or window sort of tighten just a little bit. But right now, I'm just not surprised that Kirk Cousins is leading the number one team, the number one unit for the Raiders out there on the field.
25: And it goes back to all the way back to 2003, when you were still at San Diego State. The last time a number one overall pick essentially redshirted his first season, Carson Palmer, a guy I covered at USC. So, it that was a long time ago, but it's not unheard of. But something that I think that fans find interesting too is, well, now you see Fernando taking a lot of second team snaps now.
26: Yes.
25: Kind of as Clint said himself, he wants Aiden. He wants Fernando to push Kirk Cousins when he's out there.
26: You know, I love the push.
25: Yeah.
26: It's competing because we've also seen, you know, Fernando Mendoza make some throws. Aiden O'Connell is making some throws too.
25: Yeah.
26: This is not going to be easy. Aiden O'Connell has done a terrific job so far in the early parts with the reps that he's had. And all of a sudden, again, I always say the double take. You look at, who threw that? Oh, I was, hey, okay, Aiden. You know what I mean? Like, we've had to do that a couple of times because these are the guys wearing the red jerseys.
25: Yeah.
26: So sometimes you don't know who's in. The offense is fluid right now, but you see a big throw and you look back, who threw that? And it's been one of three of these guys who've made those plays. So I love the competition of all of them pushing each other to be great.
25: Not only that, but when you look, you go, wait a minute, who's the guy in the mullet? Oh, that's Aiden. Aiden's got the party in the back, the business in the front going this camp. Besides the camp just feeling different, now let's shift over to the defensive side of the ball, which is your forte, obviously.
26: Yeah, absolutely.
25: What are you seeing from the defense? Because, again, speaking of those red jerseys, Max Crosby's already been given a list of rules that he cannot break in terms of ruining practices and hitting the guys in the red jerseys early in training camp. Why does this feel differently on the defensive side of the ball?
26: There's depth on this defense. I don't know if they had that last year.
25: Okay.
26: You had front line, front talent, but yet you didn't have the depth behind it.
0: Top heavy.
26: This year, a lot different.
0: Yeah.
26: I mean, you're watching the rotations go in, and you're seeing guys get opportunities early on that I think last year they didn't get those opportunities. Seeing a young Tonka Hemingway in year two going out there, making an impact, being a disruptor. We know what Max Crosby's going to be, but I'm like, man, who's this number 95 guy? Oh, that's Quiddy Pay. You know what I mean? You've got a first-round type of player now playing on the opposite end of Max Crosby, who's been, I think, a guy who can really turn some things back to Max. Mm-hmm. You're not going to be able to run at Quiddy Pay. The dude is, like, stout. I mean, he's holding the edge and turning the ball back. And those are the types of players that I think that this defense is going to be fun to watch because they're versatile players. So you may be able to see a guy who's lining up at end and he's lined up at tackle. The secondary, I mean, we can go on for about 5-10 minutes just talking about the secondary because you're seeing guys play multiple positions. You know what I'm saying? Like, okay, wait, he's a safety. Wait, no, he's a corner to side. No, he's a slot. No, wait, he's a linebacker? It's going to be a challenge for quarterbacks, I think, to kind of, okay, label what player is where. Why is he here? Why is it? That's just going to be, I think, a lot for quarterbacks and offense to really have to digest once the play comes to the line of scrimmage because those guys are moving all over the place. Not to mention, I haven't even talked about N'Kobe Dean, okay? Quay Walker, two outstanding linebackers. Mm-hmm. Obviously, we know about their history playing together at the University of Georgia. Yep. But their athletic ability and their prowess and their downhill attacking, that's why I think this defense is slowly starting to put together a nice little squad because of the depth behind those guys as well.
0: Yeah, that's one thing I mentioned last year. That it was you had those frontline guys when they weren't injured, but you didn't have that depth. It was kind of a top-heavy defense. And then once certain bricks started to fall, it didn't really work out for them. And I wanted to ask you specifically a little bit more about those heat-seeking linebackers, the heat-seeking missile linebackers. I
26: mean,
0: how much of a difference can they make in terms of freeing up a Max in a 3-4 when he's out there kind of freelancing a little bit and the things that they can do?
26: I think the big part of it is watching Quay Walker. Mm-hmm. You know, Max Crosby said it in his opening press conference. He got his hand down in the dirt, and he's getting ready to get off – you know, the ball during OTAs, and he looks up and says, wait, Quay Walker's a linebacker? Like, the dude's bigger than him.
0: Yeah.
26: Like, with that ability, it gives a player with that type of versatility the ability to go out and play DN, play off-ball linebacker, can play on-the-ball linebacker, but it makes now offenses have to choose. What do they want to do? Yeah. Because he's shown the ability to blitz off the edge. Now, do you count him in your blitz protection? Or do you give Max Crosby the one-on-one? Those are the types of things that this nuance of defense can help out. And you still have N'Kobe Dean who can play off the ball, who's right now wearing the green dot. So he's the guy making the communications and getting the defense lined up. But Quay Walker did that for 4 years with the Green Bay Packers. So you've got two green dots playing behind this defensive front. That's why they're, to me, this defense has more communicators and – we've gone this long, and I haven't even talked about Eric Stokes.
0: Yeah.
26: He's like the guy who's just really, in his second year with this team, you could just see the confidence that he's playing with. And he's a coach on the field. I mean, Jermaine McCoy, Hezekiah Masses, Dalton Johnson, Trey Stu, they come off the field, the first person. The coaches can't get to him before Eric Stokes get to him. Say, hey, this is what you do. So that's where I think the defensive whole, and to answer your question, why these heat-seeking linebackers in front are going to be more aggressive, because I think you'll be able to have some coverage in the back end.
0: When, you know, I've been covering this team for a while, and one of the best things I like was always talking to the old school guys, right?
26: Oh, yeah.
0: And even before you, Kirk.
26: Yeah, I got you.
0: And the late, great Rod Martin, I remember he told me one time that his favorite, because they were always running a 3-4 back then.
26: Correct.
0: And his favorite defensive end to play behind was Lyle Alzado, because Lyle was such a disruptor. He created so much attention, and it freed him up to do things.
26: Right.
0: When you were playing, who did you like to play behind? I know you were more in the middle.
26: Love playing behind the Hall of Famer Warren Sapp. Taught me a lot of football.
0: Okay.
26: Guy who played, was, you know, an all-everything guy in high school.
0: Yeah.
26: Player of the year, national champion in college at University of Miami, defensive NFL, you know, defensive player of the year, Super Bowl champion with the Tampa Bay Buccaneers. He gets to the Raiders, and he had so much knowledge of, hey, this is what I want you to do. Hey, they're going to block me this way. They know my move, so they're going to take this. So if they take me here, you get into this gap. Okay. Yeah. So he was a disruptor in that way. But I also had big guys like Ted Washington, who some people call like a building with feet. Okay, he was a big dude. And he always said, hey, if I take two, you better make it. You know, that was his thought process. And so that's what I learned, that sometimes you can have disruptors who can create some havoc and you play off of them. Or you can have guys who are stout and they'll take up two, but now I got to go make

0: you've kind of coached that way.
1: Yeah.
0: You've coached like, okay, we're going to coach because the guys already know. And I think Clint Kubiak comes in and says, no, we're going to teach it as if we don't know.
1: Yeah.
0: Okay. I think you have a mindset of, I know we can already win, but a lot of guys don't necessarily know how to do it.
1: Right.
0: Everybody wants to win.
1: Sure, right? Sure. Well, yeah, that's
0: but you got to teach them how to do it. Obviously, you know, Clint Kubiak comes in as a Super Bowl winning offensive coordinator, yeah, who just seen it. We saw him hoisting the Lombardi Trophy.
1: And who saw his dad do it.
0: He saw his dad do it as well, yeah, right? And so now you know what that process looks like of teaching how to win. Mm-hmm. It's one thing, hey, everybody wants to win, but do you know the process that it takes to win? And with a lot of these young players and the guys who we brought in free agency, I think there's a good mix of guys who are starting to understand the foundation of what a season looks like.
1: So lastly, let's end with this. There's a guy that no doubt wants to win, hasn't really experienced a lot of it, Max Crosby.
0: Yeah.
1: How surprised, how not surprised are you that he's a full go considering all the drama this offseason? Right. And when, if ever, do you recall going to a camp and there was not a single player on a PUP list, an injured list, nothing? It is very bizarre and yet a very good thing for the Raiders.
0: Well, I think, first of all, let's give a shout out to A.J. Nyebold and Alex Guerrero and that entire strength and conditioning staff for the Raiders. That team has done a great job with everyone. They have done, I think, put everyone on a certain type of plan to get them ready to go for not only training camp, but have a plan to get them ready for the regular season. And you're seeing it right now.
1: Yeah.
0: They're making sure that these players are healthy. I love the plan. Javi, we all know it's hot in Las Vegas.
1: Yeah.
0: So the practicing in the morning, which is really 7:30 in the morning, actually I think benefits this team. Hmm. The recovery process starts at 10:30 a.m. every day. And you see the guys flying around.
1: Yeah.
0: They're flying around. They're moving fast. They don't have this sort of stiffness to them. Maybe it's just because it's the early days of training camp. But I like the way that it's going. And it brings it all back to Max Crosby, a guy who understands how to condition his body, who's ready to go. I saw clips of him at his sack summit here in Las Vegas. He's been ready to go. Mm-hmm. And now he's got, I don't think he's got a chip on his shoulder. He's got a boulder on his shoulder right now, right?
1: I don't think he needed that
0: either. No, he's got a boulder on his shoulder to prove to everybody he's still one of the most dominant players in the National Football League. I'm excited for him to see what this season presents.
1: Kirk, as always, great catching up, especially in the early days of camp. Let's do it again as camp gets going even further.
0: Anytime, man. You got me.
1: All right. That's going to do it for this week's edition of Upon Further Review. To stay up to date on all things silver and black, you can check out the Raiders official YouTube page and go to Raiders.com.
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6: All right, how's everybody doing? Awesome. What do we got?
7: Coach, I'd like to ask you specifically about your attention to detail. I mean this as a compliment. You're a perfectionist. Would you talk about how that parlays into getting that into your players, sir?
6: Yeah, I appreciate you saying that. That there might be some people that would disagree with that, but for real, I think the way that we get it across to our players is we call it one down, right? In the kicking game, you really only have one down to get it right. It's either fourth down, which obviously bad things can happen if you don't execute, and then on kickoff or kickoff return, you have one play. There is no second or third down to get it right. So, you know, we try to get that across to our guys as much as we can, and then, you know, just as far as all the drills and all the setup and all that stuff, I've got an unbelievable assistant. His name's Tim McConnell, and then Marquise Williams. You know, they're the ones that get me organized. So they're really at they should be commended also because, you know, that's what we want. We want to make sure that time is of the essence and it's really well organized, and that's hopefully what's getting out there.
8: What have you seen from Konseh that has truly impressed you so far this season?
6: Well, you know, he did a good job of working in the off season after we left here. He worked with a couple guys down.

0: San Diego, and you can see a little bit more power in his kicks. But he's done a good job so far. You know, we haven't had a lot of live kicks today. We thought we were going to get more in that 2 minute, but we only had the one. So I'm pleased with where he's at, but he's got a lot of work to do left.
1: With the veterans in the rookie battle, how much is just camp, and how much is it also the veterans got the experience?
0: Well, yeah, you got experience, but I mean, it's a position battle, right? I mean, we're competing. It's everybody out here. They're competing. Yeah, there's some spots where you know guys are going to be for sure, but we want to have competition all the way throughout this team. That's how Coach got it started, and that's how we want to get this thing going.
2: Kickoffs are so much more important now, too. How do you balance kind of a better kicker on field goals with who can do the kickoffs that you guys need?
0: Right, that's a great question. The kickoffs are different, though, than they used to be, right? Because now, you know, you're not hitting it out of the end zone. If you had a guy that wasn't strong enough to hit out of the end zone before, you were in trouble. But now, because of the placement and because of the kind of kicks we'll give, some we call them dirty kicks, it'll be a little bit different kick. You don't have to have the same power. Now, do you have to be able to execute them? Heck, yeah, you better be able to execute them. Otherwise, they get the ball at the 40, kick the ball out of bounds. So it's an important factor for sure.
3: Clint was talking on Friday about 90% of these guys don't have an established role on this team yet, and a lot of them will need to make the team on special teams. Just how, in these early stages of training camp, can guys differentiate themselves in teams?
0: Well, first of all, it's great that the head coach is saying that, because there's a lot of head coaches in this league that really don't care about it, and he does, which is great. It's one of the reasons I came here. But the second part of that question is how they differentiate themselves. We have three teams that we're working with right now. They have names of the teams, and it's a competition every day. So we carry points with each one of those guys. So when we see a guy that's got a lot of points, we know he's doing a good job right there, whether it's a hustle play, whether it's a tackle, whether it's a great block, whether it's using a finishing technique we're coaching. We try to keep that competitive as much as we can also, and that'll help them as far as getting started.
2: I'm sorry. Cole's leadership, you know, being the located in for a long time, not just only getting the guys acclimated, but pushing them on the field.
0: Well, I think A.J. Cole is a guy that's definitely underappreciated around the league. He's a guy that that I think deserves to be a leader, you know. And what we try to tell the specialist is, even though you're not out there practicing 100% every single time, those guys have got to see you doing uncommon things. So when he's in the weight room working, and when he's doing things as far as in tackling drills and stuff like that, and they see that, they see the leadership, and he's just a really, really good person, a really, really good player, and a really, really good leader.
2: What kind of upside does Malik have in the return game?
0: You know, you saw the speed in college, and obviously, you know, coming from college, I did see a little bit more of – there's not a lot of great punters. You know, and what he's going to have to show us is he's going to be able to catch an NFL punt, which is a lot different than a college punt, in my opinion. So that's going to be where it's at. But, I mean, he's got playmaking ability. He's tough. He puts his head in there. And I'm excited to have the guy for sure.
1: Your thoughts on Jermaud as a punt returner? He's so quick.
0: Yeah, no question. You know, hopefully we can get that. We didn't see that in spring because he wasn't able to practice as much. He did have one today that looked good in that drill, so hopefully we can get him going because he's definitely going to be a plus if we can get him out on the field for sure.
4: You've seen Trey take a lot of the punts as well. What have you seen from his game that is really impressive?
0: Say it again.
4: You've seen Trey Tucker take a lot of those punts and return them, and, you know, he might be returning with the ball already, but what have you seen from his game that has impressed you?
0: Yeah, that's a competition also, right? I mean, that's all those guys are going to get reps. What we want is Trey to be comfortable back there catching as much as he can, right? And then the other part about that is all those guys have got to get used to what we call returner mechanics, right? Everybody thinks it's just how you catch a punt, but it's also I got to make the right decision. So that's what all of them are going to be doing right now.
2: Another competition with the snappers. I know, you know Alex has done it for a while. Tyler seems to have a lot of athleticism to him. I guess what do you look for in that battle?
0: Yeah, that's accuracy on snaps. That's you know, how they do in pressure situations. Protection's a huge thing that Alex did not have to do as much in college as he's going to – or, excuse me, Tyler didn't do as much in college as he does now. So it's going to be a battle throughout, and those guys really need to get tested. We need to find the right guy and find the right guy fast.
1: Connor Hayward gets a lot of talk as a great fullback, running back, tight end, but a little underrated in special teams. What do you like about him as a special teams guy?
0: Yeah, I mean, you know, he's a guy that there's not many – if you asked everybody on this team, hey, man, how many guys have blocked punts? There's maybe two or three guys on the whole team that have blocked a punt in an NFL game, and he's one of them. So that's good to have. And then he's just been a great sounding board for the young guys too, because he's already showed them how to work, how to do things the right way. So really, really pleased with him.
3: You've worked with. met previously, a couple years separated. Is there any way that you've seen him grow now you're reuniting him with him here at the Raiders?
0: Yeah, he's been hitting the ball really well today. You know, obviously we had a two-minute. It was a longer field goal. One of my biggest things that I like to say is closer is better. We had a lot of penalties in that two-minute period and backed him up, and we didn't hit the ball we needed to hit right there. So we'd like to get that one over. But other than that, I mean, he's had a great offseason, a great camp so far. We just got to keep him in the right groove and hopefully get him back to where he was when I had him in L.A.
5: What do you need from Conte in order to find a roster spot?
0: Okay, to get a roster spot for Conte, he's in the competition, so he's got to, you know, do a great job there. But the great thing about his situation is in the international part of it, there might be an extra spot for him depending upon how it is. So hopefully he can show enough, which, you know, knock on wood, I hope he keeps showing what he's showing right now, and hopefully we'll get a chance to keep him at the end of camp, which would be great.
4: Would you say Conte is pushing Matt Gay?
0: Yes. Yes, I would. Yeah, I mean, I think it's a legitimate competition.
2: There was a leak in the return alignment this year on the kickoff rule, but it's kind of new for you anyway, right, coming from college. So
0: yeah. You know, they say that, though, but – I was in a league for about 35. This is my 35th training camp, 35 years in a league. So a lot of times when they put that rule in, I was in a lot of those meetings to put that rule in. So I've seen it before. I had a bunch of NFL coaches, head coaches call me, hey, Joe D, what would you do with this play? And at that time when I was in college, I told them, you guys figure it out. But we've done a lot of work on it. And I think, you know, having Marquise here is going to obviously help. So that'll be great. But formationally, there are some things that they did differently, taking a couple more guys off the ball. You know, you just really, it's a different play than what the old kickoff was because it happens so much faster. So getting off of blocks, getting onto blocks, and then having the right track as a returner is really, really important in this play.
2: You were able to deflect the question when you were in college, I guess, but what do you think of it? Do you like what it's done for the game?
0: Oh, yeah, I love it because that's part of the reason I went to college, because at that time we were kicking every ball out of the end zone. So now instead of having 35 plays a game in the kicking game, you eliminate 10 plays. And, you know, that's frustrating. I don't like to just sit there and kick the ball off in the end zone and go, oh, yeah, that's great. I mean, that's, you know, that's not what football is, in my opinion. You get better at blocking and tackling when you do that. So a lot of the young guys that are out there are going to get better as football players.
3: You've experienced a lot of training camps. Clint is now going through his first one. What have you seen from him and his leadership in kind of running a tight operation?
0: Yeah, I think what you said is the tight operation. He's that guy's all business. I mean, like, that's just – I think our team is taking that over, too. Like, when you look at it, it's a business type atmosphere, but the guys are still having fun. So that's hard to accomplish, and I think he's doing that right now. He's been unbelievably organized. I couldn't be more impressed with him right now from what he's done so far. But obviously, we're all on the honeymoon stage, and we're all 0-0, and we got to get going from there.
5: All right,
0: thanks, guys.
2: Thank you.
6: Karen was working a lot with the safety today. Obviously, he's been moving around a lot. And what's the role that you see for Karen?
7: Just his versatility. He had, you know, he's played a little bit of safety in his career, not much. So getting him as comfortable as possible with that, and just to allow his versatility to show, because he has all the mechanics, all the body movements that we like to play closer to the line of scrimmage or back. So just, you know, getting him comfortable, and then, you know, letting his talent shine, because you know he's a playmaker in this league, has been for a long time, and expect him to make plays for us like you guys saw the other day.
2: What's been your impressions of Trayden Stoukes so far in camp?
7: He's doing well. You know, as a rookie with, you know, handling the amount of install that we have and putting it in a new defense, it can be a lot, but he's a smart kid, and he's taking to it. He's picked it up well. For him moving forward, it's just about, like, trusting his keys, trusting his eyes, and now going out and making plays and letting his talent shine. So I don't want to slow him down, but, you know, picking up the install, and I just, you know, can't wait to see how he progresses. And, you know, with the preseason coming up, you know, expect to see a lot of him and watch him go out there and make plays.
2: What do you think is the benefit to having so many guys in that secondary who can move better, play safety, or they can move to the nickel? Even you see Chen, he can do safety, linebacker. What's the versatility in that room? What do you think is the benefits of that?
7: Well, just the offense not being able to, you know, to know what type of packages we're going to be in, what type of coverage, blitz packages, whatever, the more guys and the more pieces that are versatile, it allows us to be multiple.
3: One of the major themes for this secondary has been just how many rookies are in it for safeties. It's Trayden, Dalton, Tanner. They've all gotten snaps. What's the challenge of getting a young group going at this point?
7: Well, really just, you know, getting everybody reps. You know, really we have a deep room and expect a lot of guys are competing to play, and expect a lot of guys to play a lot of snaps for us. So just, you know it's a challenge to work them in, but, you know, they're good with their time, especially, you know, come game time, you know. preseason to, you know, let's see what they can do when the bullets are flying and the lights are on. Like, let's see who shows up.
8: What has been your overall thoughts on the depth of that secondary? Just the young guys buying in, a lot of guys have ball skills and they have production in college. What do you thought about that?
7: I mean, it's a highly competitive group. And, you know, that's what you want. You know, you want the young guys to push the older guys because you don't want anybody to be comfortable, anybody to be complacent because, well, you know, we're trying to all arrow up and be ascending. We don't want guys kind of, you know, thinking they've arrived and they got it, even between Taren, Zay, and, you know, Chin, vets in this league. But, you know, they know the young guys are coming. So it makes them have to be on top of their game at all times. And I love the leadership from that group. And so, you know, just excited where we're at.
2: You talked about the young guys coming in, and you have a veteran like Zay, who's been here a while. How's he kind of reacted to that pressure? How's he handled it, the competition?
7: It's great. They're all those three guys, they're pros. I love their approach, you know, in the room. They're coaching up the young guys. You know, they want to be coached. They're allowing me to coach them hard. So, you know, I'm pleasantly, you know, kind of I'm happy with how they're doing. And, you know, Zay, he's a great communicator out there for us and kind of putting the roof on the defense, getting guys lined up, calming it down if anything ever gets kind of hairy. So like where he's at.
3: Your group has been one of the primary ones responsible for covering Brock Bowers in camp so far. Just what's so difficult about how he is as a receiver to guard?
7: You know, he's challenging. He's a bigger body, and he's smooth at the top of the route. And that's where tight ends in this league kind of get an advantage because they're not, you know, a defense at the disadvantage, you know, because they're nudging, and that's where they're allowed to create space. And that's all you need is a little bit of space. And, you know, you put it on Brock, he's going to catch it. So, you know, it's a challenge for us. There's a lot of other great tight ends in this league, great slot receivers that we're going to have to cover at times. So it's great work for us here, and we just got to continue to, you know, get better at it.
4: What is the main attitude you would say that is in that secondary right now? What are the guys feeling?
7: I think they're just, you know, feeling the pressure of, you know, we got to play fast, we got to play aggressive, but we got to know what to do and be, you know, disciplined in the back end so the ball doesn't go over our heads. But we got to be able to trust our eyes and then go make plays because this league is all about the ball. You take the football away, one, you make yourself some money, all right, and then you win games because of the turnover ratio.
2: Robbie's in this role for the first time as a DC. What have you seen from him as a guy kind of running the show now?
7: His leadership, you know, has been great. I think, you know, his messaging a lot always follows style of play above all else. And that's why I'm super excited to see these guys in pads because now Underwear Olympics is over and now we can go play some real football and, you know, hear the click-clack tomorrow. And especially as DBs, you know, everybody thinks interceptions, picks, PBUs, but you're going to be in a position to block destruction and tackling way more than you will be, you know, making, you know, true plays on the ball. You know, you're going to have more tackles than you were picks in PBU. So, you know, that, you know, that messaging of like style of play and hey, being a physical defense. And hey, when you come out, everybody's expected to tackle, everybody's expected to go smash stuff. So, you know, excited.
5: All good, guys. All right. Thank you.
7: Yep, thanks, guys.
2: How have you felt being part of this organization, the first training camp here, and being part of this competition here at the moment?
9: Yeah, it's been awesome. I'm from Utah, and so, like, me and my wife had always kind of talked about, like, being close to home and Vegas would be the closest one. It'd be cool to end up there one day, and opportunity arose, and to end up here has been awesome. The guys here are nothing short of excellent and been welcoming, so it's been fantastic so far.
10: Just what have been your impressions of Clint Kubiak, how he's run things, and even at training camp?
9: Yeah, Clint is he's all ball. He's serious. He came in with high expectations, and he laid them down early, and he's held them. And I think the guys have really bought into it and been like, okay, he's not messing around. He just came from winning Super Bowl in Seattle, and so I think he knows what it takes. He's fresh off it, and so I like him a lot. I think he holds the standard very high, keeps us accountable. But it's not too much to where you don't feel like he connects with you or he cares about you. He does a good job about mentioning family and talking about that stuff. So, you know, he's got both sides of things, which is nice to have.
1: Joe is a very much an attention to detail guy. It's unique for his job.
9: Mm-hmm.
1: And that's got to be appealing to a vet. Will you talk about playing under that type of style, please?
9: Yeah. I was with Joe for a couple of years back with the Rams, and he was the same way. I mean, he's been doing it for 35 years. You don't get here for 35 years for not being attention to detail. But I think it's different than this group has maybe seen in the past. A lot of guys on special teams, it's fast, physical, run, hit, go do your thing. But I think sometimes the technique of things gets overlooked. And so he came in early and just set a basis of technique and being, you know, focusing really on the details. And if we can do that in practice and hold a high standard there, that game days will be easier. And so he's done a good job of keeping that standard and holding it. And I think guys are, once you put the pads on and start running around, guys are seeing the benefits of it.
4: Tell us about Conte. Would you say he's pushing you in this kicker battle?
9: Yeah, Conte's awesome. He's been nothing short of great to work with. Humble, just a good dude all around. I've really enjoyed my time with him. Just chatting it up with him, talking about techniques, things like that. He's asked me questions. I remember being a rookie and kind of, you know, feeling that what's going on type of thing. And so he's been awesome. He's way farther ahead than I was as a rookie, and he hits the ball great. We get along really, really nice. He's definitely hit the ball really well, so obviously, yeah, it pushes me to, you know, keep hitting the ball well. So can't take days off and things like that. So he's awesome. I like Conte a lot.
11: Speaking of rookies, very few drafted kickers remain with their original team.
9: Yeah.
11: What is it about that transition makes a drafted kicker makes it so difficult?
9: Yeah, I think you just come from college where I think there's a, like, you come from college, you miss a kick, you win by 20. You know, it's not really that the end of the day, and a missed kick here and there doesn't. But when you get to the league, 80% of games are one score, like 3 points or less. And so those missed kicks, those missed extra points really come down to it. And so I think when you come in, it's that first just like initial shock theory of like how serious this is and how close games are. And I think it just takes a second to get your feet wet, get a little comfortable. And I think those expectations with, you know, the team that drafts you, you feel it. And then almost it's like once you get released or something like that or go somewhere else, it's like you can kind of decompress a little bit. It's like, oh, what just happened? And a guy's somewhere, like, they find their feet on that next team. That's kind of what happened with me. It's what I've seen with a couple other guys. But I think that's just what I've seen on my side of things, how it was.
12: What is your goal for yourself by the end of training camp?
9: I'm hitting the ball really well right now. I'm really pleased with how I'm hitting it right now, getting back with Joe. We get each other pretty well, and I think we vibe off each other really well. He knows kind of what I need. My goals for the end of training camp is just to, like, get back to feeling like my true self, get back to hitting the ball, get back to not thinking too much. I think I'm in my best when I'm not thinking too much. I'm just jogging out there, hitting balls, and you know, jogging off. I'd like to get back to that performance and that peak where I was in, you know, 21, 22 in LA. I know that that's still in me. I know I still have that. I've shown myself that I can do it with the way I'm hitting the ball right now. It's just translating out to games. And I think if I can keep doing that, keep pressing the envelope and keep getting there, then by the time season starts, I'll be able to feel really good going to games and be able to feel really comfortable that I can just hit that stride and you know, see the first couple go through and then go on a run from there.
13: Have you been able to do like some self-scout, self-evaluation of being combined that hasn't been able to happen?
9: Yeah, for sure. I mean, first thing me and Joe did was sit down and kind of look over film over the last couple years. He brought back film from when I was with him in LA, and we kind of looked to see what had gone wrong or what was different or what had changed, and just trying to get me back to a couple cues. Like, for me, not like I can't overthink tons of stuff, but like one or two cues that helped me lock in my technique have been really good. And the way I said me and Joe work really well together, he kind of gets me. He kind of knows when to push me, what to say. And it's been really good for me. So we kind of diagnosed the film and we're able to eliminate some stuff that was just too much stuff going on in the swing and take that out. And I've really seen the benefits of it through OTAs and through the first couple weeks here, first week here, just haven't hit the ball.
1: I don't remember if it was Thursday or Friday, yeah, but one of them, you hit a 55-yarder that hit the building. It would have been good for probably 70. Is that?
9: Yeah.
1: No offense, but I don't remember that being in your arsenal. Is that improved leg power?
9: No, I mean, offense taken. Offense to, I just, no, I'm just messing with you. I feel like I've always been able to hit the ball pretty good. I don't feel like 60 or anything like that's been out of the wheelhouse. I think when I'm smooth and it looks very calm is when it's actually the most powerful, as opposed to like when it looks like I'm really going after it. And so, again, eliminating some of those things in the swing and just keeping things simple and smooth, I've seen a little bit of the ball kind of popping off the foot. And we are probably going this way with the wind at the back, which helps. So, not too bad.
4: What throughout the offseason would you say you've worked on the most, you know, whether that be mentally or physically?
9: Both. I mean, physically, just taking care of my body, making sure that everything feels healthy, feels good. I think eliminating some of those things in the swing has helped my body feel good. I think keeping it simple has, you know, my body hasn't felt as sore. I'm not doing as much movement and things like that. The swing feels simple. And then mentally, it's just being able to, like, coming off, you know, quote unquote, a couple of, you know, rougher years, as people would say, just being able to like get that out, check it out, go back to be like, hey, I'm back with Joe. I'm back with the things. This is what's capable. Like putting on film and being like, hey, this is what I'm capable of. This is what I'm chasing. And everything's in front of me still. So just, you know, looking forward and looking at the future as opposed to, you know, focusing on those last couple of years, take glimpses of the past that have been really good and use that to just look forward and keep, you know, stacking days on days. So I feel good going in season.
1: I'm old enough to have covered Morton Anderson, and he told me that the best kickers approach it like a golfer. Think about your leg almost as an extension of a club.
9: Yeah.
1: Is that how you do it?
9: Yeah, I definitely think there's a lot of similarities between kicking and golf. I think there's a lot of similarities on the mental side as well. I think, and especially in games, right? Like, miss one, make one, doesn't matter. Like, you're, what's the next shot at hand? What's the next kick at hand? So it's like, no matter you have bad drive, good drive, you have to go up and assess the next shot and hit the next shot. So it's like, whatever happens, miss, make, you kind of have to wash it to the side, move on to the next one, approach it just as a one of one. This is my next shot. And that's kind of how I've done things in the past and been able to move on from kicks pretty quickly, good or bad. And physically, I think, yeah, it's the same thing. It's kind of the same extension. If I can keep, again, for me, everything simple, eliminate some of the extra movement. You see those videos of guys with 10 different training drills and training things, and it's just chaotic. But if I can have one simple swing thought for me, I think that's when I'm at my best.
14: Obviously, it's a completely brand new unit outside of AJ.
9: Yeah.
14: How would you say the unit as a whole is kind of building chemistry, not even just on the field, but off the field? And how much do you think AJ is taking it upon himself to kind of bring you guys together in this room?
9: Specifically, the specialists?
14: Yes.
9: Just the specialists? I think we've gotten along very, very well. It's been awesome. Me and AJ were roommates at the East-West Shrine game back in the day. So we were the punter-kicker duo out there. And so being able to reunite with him, we stayed in touch, but getting back to be with him, he's awesome. I mean, he's not, yeah.
14: He's the same guy even back then as he is now?
9: Same dude. So he's an elite punter and an even better dude. Honestly, he's just been nothing but welcoming. Been really cool with all of us. Like, you know, me, Alex, you know, Tyler, Conte, just helping us with whatever we need, being really adaptable to like, hey, you want this hold? And just being able, like, no, I'll figure it out. I'll get it done for you. So, on that side of things, just like kicking wise, he's been nothing short of just been fantastic to be able to work with and have him take a lot off my plate and be like, I got whatever you want on the hold, whatever you want in the operation, I got you. And then just as a person, like being able to be welcoming, feel like you're welcome right off the bat. I know him and Daniel were really close. They've been here for a long time. So that's not, and it's never easy to lose a buddy you're close with and, you know, you've been with for a long time. So I know it's not easy for him, but for him to be able to welcome me in with, you know, open arms and just bring me into the group has been awesome.
5: Last two, Sam and Adam.
3: You're with your own group, but you're also on that offensive line. You're on that offensive sideline quite a bit. Just what has your impression been of how Fernando and Kirk are kind of leading their groups?
9: Kirk's been in here for 15 years. He's nothing shy of, you know, a leader. From the minute he stepped in the building, everyone was like, okay, this is the leader, this is the dude. The way he's handled his business, the way he's addressed the team. More so when you just watch him, the way he goes about what he does, you know that this dude takes it seriously, and guys are like, okay, we have an extra sense of urgency with this guy in the building. It's guys like him, guys like Max that show, you know, more so than they do, you know, are outspoken or crazy, but they show you how it's done. And then Fernando's coming in, and for him to be as humble as he's been, you know, being the number one overall pick, coming off what all the accolades he's had, to just be as humble as he's been and as cool as he's been with the guys, but also to step up in those team moments. His voice carries. We've always said, like, his voice carries, and he demands attention when he's leading that offense. And so I think guys respect it. Guys respect the humbleness of Kirk and Fernando. And with Clint at the helm and those two guys kind of leading it, like, everyone's bought in. I think there's a sense of urgency with this group, and everyone's kind of bought into it.
13: I know you talked about the work that you did on yourself and the focus on that.
9: Yeah.
13: But how much does having a competition in training camp help you prepare for a season, knowing that you're almost in like a regular season setting already trying to ramp yourself up?
9: Yeah, competition, you know, breeds success in every position, I think. Like I said, you never have days off. You can't come in here lackadaisical. You're forced to come in here prepared mentally, physically every single day. I want to win every single kick. I want to win every single day. And so that forces me to lock in and stay, you know, focused every single day. And so you got a guy like Conte hitting the ball really, really well. It forces you to come in here and compete. You know, he had a great college career, and he come in, he hitting the ball great, and it forces you to just take the next step up, to not take days off, to not get lackadaisical, and be able to continue to chase and get better every single day. Because at the end of the day, Conte is fantastic. I love him, but I'm competing with myself, and I'm trying to chase something that, you know, personally against myself, that I've been trying to get for a while, trying to get back to for a while. And so, more so than anything, I'm chasing that against myself than anything else. Thanks, guys. Appreciate it. Thanks.
15: Conte, whenever you're ready.
7: Yep.
16: I'm ready.
17: What has this whole experience been like for you, being here at NFL training camp?
16: Oh, it's so amazing. I dreamed of playing in NFL 7 years ago, and then my dream come true, but there's a lot of things going on, and I want to do better. I want to be a great player. So it's been amazing, but I feel like this is the first step of my new journey. Yeah.
17: What's it been like working with Matt, too, and you guys are pushing each other as well?
16: Matt is an amazing guy, and I'm so happy to work with him. And he's a great mentor, and I'm so grateful to have a veteran kicker like him. And he has tons of experience in NFL. Great kicker, obviously, and competition is amazing. Yeah.
4: Is there a message you'd like to share for your fans in Japan that are inspired by your story to the NFL?
16: Yeah, definitely. Just not like being to the NFL player. Like, my journey is like a little unique and a different, and I just want to inspire like all like people, like not even Japan, like in the world. Like, it's nothing too late, and then you have like motivation and work ethic, you can make it to the, like, at the top level. So if I can do it, and I think everybody can do it. So, like, yeah.
15: Matt said that you're way ahead of what he was when he entered the NFL. Come from where you came from, the journey you had, what does it mean to you to hear somebody as established as Matt say that about you as a rookie?
16: Sorry, can I say it again? Sorry, yeah.
15: Matt had said that you were way ahead of what he felt like he was when he came into the league. And coming from where you came from and the journey you had, what does it mean to you to hear a guy who's established as him say that about you?
16: Oh, my gosh, I didn't know that. that's grateful. And I think just I have, like, a good routine, like, work ethic, and then I just trust my process. And then that's the what I focus on, like, in college. So got to be elite level in NFL. So I'm working on, like, a better routine. Obviously, I got to take my body well. And then just I think it's been amazing so far, yeah.
15: What was the biggest transition has been for you from the college game to the NFL so far?
16: I haven't played NFL game yet. So, like, I think pretty much same, honestly. But there's more attention for sure. But at the end of the day, I got to focus on myself. I got to focus on my process and got to be elite with my routine. So there's a lot of things going on outside, but being able to focusing on myself is, I think, the most important thing.
8: When you went to San Diego and did your training before training camp, what was that? What was the biggest takeaways you had from that? How much did that help you?
16: Yes, kicking. Yeah. Kicking was Coach Novak.
8: Yeah, in San Diego, yeah.
16: Yeah, so I've been working with him after my college season. So it's like almost like 5 months, and he's been like a really great coach. He gave me, like, I asked him a lot of questions. I think I showed my consistency during the college, but at the same time, I feel like I got to be a better player in NFL, and I got to have, like, more distance. I got to show my great height at the line of scrimmage. And so I was working with him last 5 months, and it's been really good. And also, like, Coach Joe and Coach Marquise and Tim helped me a lot since I got here, and I'm so happy to working with great coaches and great player like Matt and AJ. Yeah.
18: I heard that you discovered kind of, I went to a football game with the Raiders to start, and that was kind of what opened up your NFL journey. Mm-hmm. What does it mean for you to have that moment come full circle?
16: Yeah, definitely, it's a full circle moment, and it's so like beautiful, you know. I went to a Raiders game 2018. That was my first NFL game. Monday night, Raiders lost the game, but I've been like influenced by players, teams, and the fans. And Raiders always has always has like great fan base, and I was so excited to cheering the players up together. But now I'm on the like a player side, so it's really exciting to me.
15: What have you worked on the most since you got here that perhaps you didn't have to work on as much when you were in college?
16: Sorry,
15: what have you worked on the most as far as your kicking and your game?
16: Yep.
15: Perhaps you didn't have to work on as much when you were in college.
16: Oh, definitely, like, my consistency is the most important thing in college. Hawaii is really windy, and so, like, I talked to my special teams coordinator, Coach Sheffield, and then let's make perfect inside of 40. And then at the same time, 40 to 50-yard line is going to be, like, really crucial in college. Like, we don't kick, like, much 55-plus-yard field goal. So just focus on, like, making those field goals. So just focusing on, like, my consistency and doing the same thing every time. And then that was the thing I focused on, like, a lot, yeah.
9: All right, last one here, Levi.
14: I know you and Tyler Bazunke, the long snapper, you guys have spent a lot of time together. You know, what has that relationship been like? But also, how cool is it to be in the same situation with someone that's also competing for that starting role, kind of like yourself?
16: Yeah, I met him like at the combine like this year, and he's a great guy. And then we're like rookie here, and then I'm so grateful to have like him. And he's like his work ethic, his routine and fundamental has been amazing. And we are coming like here together in the morning, and then we just like wake up 4:30 morning, and then come here together and just keep each other up. So. Yeah, it's been grateful to have like him. Yeah.
9: Thanks, guys.
14: Thank you.
13: Trey Tucker the other day described Kirk Cousins like a whole head dad type of vibes. You know, you being around him longer than anyone, like, would you describe the same thing? Would you describe that?
7: Absolutely, man. You know, Kirk's an older guy, and he tries to stay hip with the younger generation. So, you know, he still has his dad moments, though his dad jokes out there. But, you know, just having that kind of guy in the locker room, it means a lot because he's done so much in his league, and just we can just build upon our team from him. Just going on what he says, you know, he's done this plenty of times. You know, he's a winning quarterback. So this thing that he says, you know, we got to pay attention to what he's saying and really hone in on that type of stuff and just be a complete team.
3: Has the chemistry with him really kind of just come right back, and have you seen him grow since your years apart?
7: Absolutely, man. You know, we had those first 2 years in Minnesota, and coming back here now is just, you know, he said he's going to lean on me a little bit, just knowing that we had that connection. So I feel like it's been building each and every day.
12: What's your impression of Fernando's command of the offense so far, and how have you kind of helped him? Have you given him any advice through this process?
7: I mean, he's taking total command of the offense. You know, it's not like he's going out there for the first time. You know, he's under control. You know, he's speaking very loudly, very clearly, so everybody can hear the call. Just things that you need in a quarterback in a huddle. And he's just growing each and every day. And just seeing that progress from the first day he got here and just to now, just the total command of the offense, of the playbook, and just being himself and just playing ball.
13: Do you feel that you guys need to establish kind of like a hierarchy and like the roles in that way? Or do you think the collective effort is kind of something that could be effective for this team?
7: Definitely the collective effort can be effective for us because, you know, we're a team. It's not an individual game, you know. Every guy on the field has to do their job to make things work. And no matter who's in there, man, we expect the same thing from the ones all the way down to the rookies. You know, we want guys in there that's going to go out there and compete and play their lights out.
3: You've seen Brock make a ton of plays so far in camp. Just how does having him on the inside help the receiver group?
7: I mean, it makes it easier for us, man. You know, just having that single coverage, knowing that Brock's going to draw much attention to him. It allows us, me, Trey, Jack, all the receivers, just to go out there and just play free and just play fast and just win our one-on-one battles.
14: A couple of days ago, Trey Tucker said about the receiver room that we don't want the receiver room. Everybody's really good at the same stuff. We want to create a big variety of guys. So you come into this room, what do you think is the thing that separates you, the thing that you do differently compared to the rest of the room that
7: I feel like I'm a total complete receiver. You know, I can do things on the outside, do things on the inside, run game, pass game. I feel like I can do it all. I can run the whole route tree, things like that. So it's just a matter of me being a leader of the room and just try to bring as many guys along with me as possible. I think I've been doing that a little bit, but I could definitely do way better and get to where we want to be as a receiver room.
17: Team as a whole wanting to do well in the receiver room, but especially between your team for yourself, are you seeing this as a big opportunity in which you can really shine and make a name for yourself on a new team?
7: I'm not looking at it as like I'm trying to make the best opportunity for myself. You know, I'm here for the team. You know, I want to win games. I want to win a Super Bowl. So it's a matter of just doing what I got to do when the play is called and just make plays when they're called upon me. And just have that confidence in the guys. You know, if guys dropping balls, things like that, just be there to pick them up and just be a leader, man. Just try to be a role model to these guys.
8: We've seen Hezekiah Masters lined up across from you a couple times. What have you thought about the young man?
7: He's a terrific player. You know, he's long. He plays with his length, so that suits him well, and he can run. So just having that type of stuff from a young cornerback, man, it's very promising for us and for his future. You know, he's a great player. He's humble, quiet guy. You know, he just goes out there and just plays ball.
17: What was it like back to doing what's best for the team? It seems like everybody in different rooms has that same mentality. How important is that, considering there are a lot of newer veterans on this team, a lot of young guys as well, to have that so early on?
7: It's very important because it's a team sport. So you can't go out there thinking like, oh, I got to do this, I got to do that. It's more so, what do we got to do as a team to get this play done and move in a positive direction? Just keep that type of mindset going. Just always thinking positive on what we can do better. I love it. I love when fans are at practice, you know, just have that kind of that energy. You know, I feel like football players, we feed off that energy from the fans. Just having them out there, man, it's just a blast just to see them in there just rooting us on, even though it's for practice.
3: Played for Clint before in Minnesota, but now
7: I did not.
3: Oh,
7: I did not.
3: What have you seen from him, you know, in his first training camp and coming back out?
7: Just his intensity, you know, the attention to detail, to everything that goes in, offense, defense, special teams. You know, he's very in tune with the details, the little things. And as we watch film, you know, it's the little things that's getting us beat on certain plays. So just focusing on those little things that he's preaching, and it's going to take care of itself.
18: What kind of culture would you say that Clint Kubiak is establishing so far just as a whole with the team?
7: Just a team first basis. You know, we're not an individual team. You know, we always want to express ourselves as we, Raiders, you know, things like that. So we never want to put just our individual self in the spotlight. You know, it's never one guy. If a guy makes a play, you know, it's not just he just made the play. You know, it's all 10 other guys made the play as well. So it's a matter of just honing in on being all about the team.
8: Early impressions, but what have you thought overall of just the Clint Kubiak offense and the way he wants to attack defenses?
7: Oh, I love it. I mean, he wants to attack no matter what. If we're up, down, winning by 30, losing by 30, you know, he always wants to be in attack mode. Now, I really love that about his offense. You know, we always want to keep our foot on the gas.
13: Hyping up the other guys, when Trey talked about Malik, he kind of just lit up. He couldn't stop raving about him. So, Have you kind of had the same experience with Malik?
7: Yeah, for sure. You know, he's a young kid. You know, he has a ways to go, but you know, he's asking questions. He's asking the right questions. You know, he wants to be better. He wants to play. He wants to be on this team. He wants to show himself. So, just having that type of mindset as a young rookie, it means a lot. Just for me, just have him asking questions to me. Just it shows that he cares, you know, and I care as well. So I want to give him all the pointers that I can with whatever he's asking.
18: All good, guys.
13: Thank you,
8: guys are ready.
13: Most important question, Aiden's hair. Did you influence that, or what's going on?
19: He's never been more handsome. It looks incredible. We're all really supportive of it.
15: So Matt said that you and he were together at the East-West Shrine game, and he says you're pretty much the same as you were back then. What do you remember about him from your time spent with him?
19: Yeah, I just remember how professional he approached everything. You know, at that point in my career, you haven't spent much time around other kickers and other punters in college. You just kind of work with the guys that you work with. In the NFL, you have an opportunity to kind of cross-train a little bit more. And so I was just really impressed with how professional he is about everything, how serious he takes everything, his mindset, his approach. The mental side of the game is obviously huge for specialists. And I think he was tapped into that pretty early in his career before he even hit the pros.
13: What are the challenges for you? You've got a kicker battle and a long snapper battle going on. You're kind of integral to both of those. What has it been like for you to go through that while you're trying to prepare for the season as well yourself?
19: Yeah, definitely. Just in general, we're just all trying to get as good as we can get. And I think that the rising tide raises all boats. And so, you know, I think that it would be easy to look at this as, oh, this is a competition. This is a competition. How's this guy doing? How's that guy doing? But I think that as a position group, we're just all trying to be as good as we can be every single day. And so we're trying to look at it as more of a collaborative effort rather than two guys pitted against each other. And it's difficult to do that, especially as you start to play preseason games and as camp kind of goes on. I think it's a little bit easier to do that during OTAs, no question. But as much as we can do that as possible, I think it just helps us to look at it as all of us trying to hone our craft as best we can so that whatever happens on cut day or as the season goes along, we're all prepared for the season.
13: They want different holds. And I guess how tough is that to go back and forth from their preferred holds?
19: Yeah, I'd say in the beginning that they did. And Kanse is kind of more gone into the way that Matt likes it, which is easier on me. You know, otherwise you kind of have to do like the car preset where you have like driver number one and driver number two. You kind of have to like lock yourself into that mindset, which I was having to do a little bit during OTAs. But right now we're just driver preset number one.
17: What has impressed you most about
19: Kanse? Good question. I think it's just, how willing he is to learn. He's very inquisitive. He's always asking me questions about, hey, I was thinking about this, or hey, I'm struggling with this, or hey, I feel really good about this. What do you think about this approach? What do you think about that approach? And he's really just trying to be a sponge as much as he can. And I think that's a really impressive quality. I think a lot of times it's a trap to sort of get to the NFL and think, oh, well, I made it here because of what I know how to do. But really, there's so much collective knowledge in these locker rooms. And so what I've seen is the guys who are inquisitive and curious, that tends to serve them well as they go along their process. And so I think that just how curious he is I think it's a great quality that's going to serve him well.
14: You've been a team captain before, but now you're in a place where you're kind of an undeniable leader of the special team, the only guy that's returning out there. So how do you step into a role like that? What do you feel like you've been able to do as a leader,
19: though,
14: to get everybody on the same page?
19: Yeah, I mean, in some ways it's different on the personal level and on the way of, you know, in the past when you have specialists who are around your age or even older than you, they're not necessarily asking for advice the same way. You're more talking through things versus now that you have younger specialists. Me and Matt are the same year, obviously, but all the other specialists in the room, career-wise and age-wise, are younger than me. So you're getting a little bit more personally, you're getting more questions of advice, or hey, what was this like early in your career, or what do you wish you would have known going into fall camp your first year? And so I think those questions are a little bit different, and it's been a really fun experience to go through that. But I think from the on-the-field approach and from the meeting room approach, I just try and be the same guy I always have been. I don't want to step into a role that is forced or is unnatural. And so, yeah, I think that from the personal, you know, the one-on-one approach is different, but on the field, on the grass and all that, I'm just going to be the same guy I always have been.
17: There's a lot of new personalities, a lot of potential leaders that have come down this locker room. How has that all come together so far this early in camp?
19: Yeah, I think it's come together really well. I think we have a great group. I think the guys in the locker room really believe in the message that Coach Kubiak's pushing right now, and I think we're really bought in. I think that, you know, leaders build leaders, and I think that we have some really strong guys in the locker room that are leaders, and I think that that's building more people. And I think that the best teams, from what I've seen from the outside looking in and from the good teams that I've been on, the best teams don't just have, oh, there's this guy who's a leader and there's this guy that's a leader. Everybody kind of is a leader. And, you know, it's kind of like one of the things they talk about in marriage, where like marriage isn't 50-50. Marriage is supposed to be like 100-100, right? Like everybody's giving their best. And I think the leadership should be that way too. And I think everybody should be leading. And it's not a thing where you can say, oh, we can only have two or three leaders on the team. I think you could have 53 leaders on the team plus the practice squad. You could have 17 leaders on the team. And I don't think there's any issue with that. And I think if everybody's setting the standard, then we're all chasing each other.
17: Do
1: What have you noticed that Joe DeCamillis has brought to the special teams unit?
19: Yeah, he definitely has a very distinct energy in a good way that really locks guys in on special teams. I think sometimes one of the challenges with special teams is offense and defense has so much time, meeting room, on the grass, etc. Special teams, we get guys for a very short period. We probably have, you know, 1/5 or 1/8 of the meeting time they have. We get 10, 20 minutes maybe out of a 2-hour practice, right? So being able to capture guys' attention is something that he really excels at. And it's definitely not a meeting room where you're going to see guys dozing off. He is going to make sure that he has everybody on the edge of their seat constantly. And I think that that feeling like your heart rate's a little faster when he's got the clicker in his hand, I think is a good thing.
4: What would you say is the biggest difference this year in attitude and like overall team performance throughout other years?
19: On special teams or just in general?
4: In general.
19: Yeah, I mean, it's been a different feeling every single year. And I think to the credit of the guys that have been in this locker room, I really do think we've bought in every single time. And I think we're bought in again. And so I don't want to disparage anybody that's previously been here or any other cultures or staff that we've had. But it does seem to feel different this time. And it does seem to feel like we have a really cohesive vision, a really collective buy-in. And I think that the number of people swimming in the same direction is definitely at an all-time high.
9: A couple more, Rose.
3: Matt was talking about his perception of Fernando and him coming in being so humble after all he accomplished in college. You know, as a tenured guy on this team, just what can that do for team culture, a number one pick coming in and being humble like that?
19: Yeah, definitely. I think that anytime somebody comes in, you want them to be themselves. And when whoever they are is naturally a really good guy and really authentic and genuine and humble, it's a little bit easier to say you should be yourself. And so I don't think that's always easy with the first overall pick. And some people might feel like they have to act a certain type of way. And I think I said this the last time on the podium, but we don't need him to be anything other than Fernando. And we just need him to be who he is. Because who he is genuinely a great player and it's a great person. And I'm excited to see his development. We're all excited to support him as best the way we can. But it is great when the guy shows up and they already have the humility and they already have, you know, a clean head on their shoulders.
13: What's been the best special teams room debate so far in training camp?
19: That's a fantastic question. We're kind of early in the training camp, so we're not really in, like, the full dog days. But the one that I'm planning on bringing up when it really starts to feel a little bit stale is the age-old debate of are there more wheels or doors. We're going to go to that one. The question, the trivia guesstimation from yesterday was I've been trying to come with some trivia every day, keep the vibes high. The question yesterday was how many total parking spaces are there in the United States of America? Anybody have a guess?
11: No idea.
4: 2.5 million.
19: 2 billion. Not even close. No disrespect.
11: So people previously dozed off in meeting rooms? Is that what you're saying?
19: No, I think that's an unfair twist. I wouldn't like that to turn into a headline, and I don't think that's fair to say. But what I'm going to say is that if there were other coaches that you would not be completely locked in on, Coach Joe DeCamillis is not one of those coaches, and the fear of God is going to keep you awake.
9: Thanks, guys.
8: Great answer.
9: Yeah.
8: Great
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0: Ready when you guys are.
6: Man, it's only three practices in, but what are your early takeaways? What's going on in the quarterback?
0: It is early, like you said, but I'm pleased with where they came back from the offseason. Pleased with how they're working. It's a positive start.
22: We saw Quiddy Pay leave practice or doing an intervention drill here. Is everything okay with him?
0: He is, yeah. We're just trying to be smart this time. Guys get little nicks there. We want to make sure that we get him to the full padded day. So we're going to be smart with him.
1: Clint, when you watch Joe DeCamillo's coach today, he was doing, this is my 27th training camp, drills I've not seen, just his attention to detail, the little things. And it's really resonant of you and all your staff. But would you talk about Joe's commitment to the minutia, please?
0: Yeah, I got to know Joe as a young coach in Denver, and is the kind of guy that I aspire to be, as prepared as he is. And he's hard on the players, but he loves them up. He's just a very detailed, experienced coach that we're really fortunate to have in our organization.
23: What are you seeing with the way the first group in that offensive line is coming together so far?
0: Yeah, it's so early. You know, I like how they're working. I like their attention to detail. I like how they're finishing. It was our first day in our spider pads. You know, and we'll just keep building them, keep banking reps, but we have a long way to go.
24: It seems like every big play today, Brock Bowers was there. What about him makes him be such a weapon in this offense?
0: Yeah, the ball found him today, but there's guys on our team that offensively especially we're really excited about, Brock and Trey and Jalen and Mike and Ashton and guys that, we just got to keep getting them more and more reps, get them comfortable in the system so we can go get ready to play here in about a month.
8: How important is it that multiple guys are able to play multiple positions with different groups, group one, group two, group three, group, but it's mixing and matching different guys?
0: Yeah, the guys that like aren't an established guy, which is probably 90% of the team, in order for them to make the roster is special teams and playing multiple positions, receivers that can play all three, fullbacks that can play tight end and vice versa, DBs that can play corner, nickel, and safety. So that's how you make the roster in the NFL.
22: How impressed have you been with Max Crosby's intensity and explosiveness out there, even after the time he's been rehabbing?
0: Yeah, I think it's just to be expected. That's who he is. I know when we line up there in a team period, and he could just ruin a play at any moment, in a good way for the Raiders. So it's not just installing plays. You're also installing plays, and, oh, by the way, where's Max? Those are things normally you think about in a game plan situation. Sometimes you got a game plan practice just to get a playoff.
3: You just talked about game planning, going up against this defense for 3 days now. Just how difficult is it going to be with how versatile they are for opposing offensive coordinators to game plan against you all?
0: Yeah, I think Rob's building a foundation. We have, a lot of players, especially DBs, that are playing multiple positions, and we have a system to learn. So he's got a lot of teaching to do, and just like the offense, they just got to keep stacking days.
25: You're in competition with every position group. How have you kind of seen that play out so far during training camp in terms of intensity and how everybody's pushing one another?
0: Yeah, anytime that a guy knows that his spot's in jeopardy, there's no one's comfortable. So that's great for coaches, for players to not be comfortable. The NFL does a really good job of making sure that's a reality. So, that's when our team can be competitive at all positions and, our roster, our young roster can push the veterans and we're going to keep getting better.
26: We've seen a lot of N'Kobe Dean and Clay Walker. What are your thoughts on that duo as a linebacker for?
0: Yeah, on paper it looks great. Everyone's excited about it. I'm excited about it. But they got to gel and they got to come together and now come be Raiders. So we're working on that.
22: How much value do you think Michael Merrick has in the past?
0: And I go back to watching Michael at Notre Dame, and he's always open, catches everything, and he's extremely unselfish in the run game. So he's had a really positive start, to be expected.
14: You've that H-back spin on position a lot in Seattle and also in other places. When you take a guy like Connor Hayward, how valuable is he not only in the passing game but also just in getting the run game going as well?
0: I think your fullback has to be one of your smartest players on the team. For us to be able to, block the two-back run game and block the drop-back protections and to play all the special teams, you got to be in great shape and you got to be really smart. And, Connor's made a really good first impression. Patrick Gerd's pushing him as well. Love the competition there.
8: I know you have a plan for Jamon McCoy, but what have you seen from him so far through 3 days?
0: Yeah, I think he's been available for 3 days, which is a really positive start. So just keep stacking days or keep monitoring his mileage and just see how he comes and recovers the next day. But to see him out there, you know, get as much work as he's getting has been excellent.
3: Fernando said that he's feeling more comfortable out there, but he's still a ways away from where he wants to be. Just where do you want to see him still grow?
0: Yeah, I love the mindset that he has. That's all of our players should have. Nobody has arrived, especially a rookie quarterback. So you just keep giving them

0: and all of our backs, you know, Mike, keep growing and keep getting good reps.
1: Fernando was saying the difference from college is the attention to detail. We take him in the film room, we thought it was a good play, and you kind of pick it apart and show him. How well does he take those critiques and pushes?
0: He's very coachable. All the quarterbacks are. Really, all of our players are. We got guys that want to get better. So when they're eager to get better, you better make sure you're on it as a coach. So we got to challenge ourselves as coaches and make sure that we're giving them the right coaching points and help them get to where they want to get to.
2: The underrated competition of this training camp are the kickers. You know, what are your thoughts on Konseh and Matt going into the training camp?
0: Yeah, I think it's just a daily battle and another position that's going to help make our team better with competition. So got some kicks in today. We'll just keep doing that throughout camp.
3: Zeke at the end of minicamp to come back strong after a good, you know, offseason program. We see him back out there getting more opportunities. Just what have you seen from him to earn those opportunities so far?
0: Yeah, I love where we are in the DB room. There's a lot of guys that are fighting to get on the field, and not everybody's going to start, but everybody's going to play special teams and you know, in different personnel packages. So Zeke's just another one of those guys like Jermod and you know, these young corners, these young safeties that are getting a lot of valuable reps right now, and we're learning about what they can handle.
1: Personality was a big thing for you, bringing in new guys. What is it like seeing those pieces kind of come together now?
0: Yeah, you know, everyone's personality is welcome, but, you know, their production, we tell them, is demanded. So we just want them to be themselves, be their best selves, and go produce, because nobody really cares about their personalities in our building. We just want them to play their best football.
4: What did you see out of Spencer Burford? I know you had some familiarity before, but what has he done to kind of show you guys that he can play?
0: You know, Spencer is a guy that's got some really good film in San Francisco. He's come here and has gelled well with our system and is a big part of this guard competition.
5: You mentioned that you wanted Fernando and Aiden to push Kirk. How has that played out so far this week?
0: Yeah, I think any time they complete a ball better than he does or get it out faster than he does, and he should get pissed and want to do it better. You know, just that's the goal. And I think they've done that, you know, in these first three practices. You got every guy doing something good every day, and it makes the other guy want to stay after practice a little bit longer to work on that throw that they missed. So it's a really bright room. Coach Sullivan's doing a great job.
4: What's your attention about Ashton these first 3 days?
0: He just picked up where he left off. He wants to be a major part of this team. You know, we're going to give him that opportunity.
6: What you see from Mike Washington as a compliment on how their styles kind of differ between him and Ashton?
0: Mike's a rookie. A rookie back in the NFL is hard work, especially in the protection game. So we're giving him a ton of reps there, and just keep him growing. It's a competition with Mike, with Lob, you know, Chris Collier. You know, we have a lot of good backs here, and you know, those guys also know they're always competing with the rest of the NFL's roster. You know, it's not just our room. So just got to keep giving them reps and see who we can count on.
7: It's only been 3 days, but obviously, when you make your plan for how you want training camp to go in OTAs, do you have certain markers that you want this team to hit or in a positive trend, and have they hit those?
0: I think the number one thing coming in these first 3 days is to see what kind of shape we're in. And I think it's just a testament to Alex Guerrero and AJ and Chris, just our training staff that have got guys ready to go physically to play football. And I said this before, how impressed I am with those guys, but we're really blessed to have great facilities here and a great training staff that got our guys to this point.
5: We've seen Kirk and Max kind of drawing at their other respective sides, just their energy and their passion for the game. How can that rub off on the rest of the team and kind of push it forward?
0: Yeah, that's who they are. You know, Max has a fun personality. Kirk is out there. He's a talker. You know, some guys don't say one word, but who's playing the best ball? That's who we want.
8: We know the offensive line doesn't have pads on right now, but what have you seen from the communication as far as them just trying to get on the same page just verbally?
0: You know, I think Rick Dennison and Mario and Pete and just our entire offensive line coaches, you know, they're doing a great job of pushing these guys. And offensive line-wise, it's just so important that those five guys can come and gel together. And then when one guy goes down, you know, can that next guy play multiple spots? So, you know, we're learning, we're going. I didn't mention Coach Ben as well. We have a lot of good offensive line coaches that are pushing our guys every day.
4: Great. Thank you, Coach.
1: Thanks, Coach.
0: Thank you.
9: Brock, it seems like every practice you make your teammates go ooh and ah. Do you ever watch the film and be surprised at what you do?
10: Not really. I mean, we're just out there playing football, and, guys make plays a lot. So, I just go out there and try to make my plays, and they come to me.
6: Brock, going into this training camp, is there something specific that you wanted to work on?

0: the season that you know you might not have worked on a couple seasons before?
1: Man, like nothing specifically, just always coming out and showing my best every day and really just running, just playing as hard as I can every single snap out here because that's what's going to make you better in the game.
2: What has been your early thoughts on this Clint Kubiak offense that you're obviously a big part of?
1: Yeah, no, it's been great. Coach Kubiak, he's been awesome. You know, he's all football all the time, so all the guys really respond well to him and really like what he's put in.
3: How's so far developing chemistry with Kirk?
1: Oh, it's been good. Kirk's man. We've been out here working since OTAs, so it's been really good working with him. And you know, he's a really sharp football mind. He's like a coach out there, so it really helps.
4: Getting your first two seasons under your belt and knowing what you can do, how much higher do you think your ceiling is going into your third year?
1: Oh man, that's tough. I don't know. I just go out there and try to do what I do. I don't know. I don't really kind of think about that. Just always try to always be improving.
3: How impressed have you been? Like, you know, how impressed have you been to see Max Crosby out there playing at 100%? Like, he hasn't spent 7 months rehabbing.
1: Yeah, no, it's awesome to have him back out there. He brings a whole new energy, whole new juice. So it's really great having him out there. And I mean, he's going to help a lot this year again. So I'm excited to see what he does. And he makes everyone around him better too. So that definitely helps a lot.
5: The entire office is learning something new. How have you guys been able to gel so far? I know it's very early.
1: Mm-hmm. Yeah, I think just the more reps we get out, the better we're going to be. So I think we've had a good start with OTAs and everything, but we just got to keep it rolling and keep improving every day.
5: Congratulations on your engagement. What was that like for you? The video was very sweet. You seemed a little nervous.
1: Oh, yeah. Yeah, no, I wasn't nervous like 10 minutes before, but yeah, it was really sweet. Glad you said yes.
3: Because you said yes, right?
1: Yeah.
6: So after what you went through last year, is there any change to your approach, your mindset going into this season?
1: No, I mean, it's part of football, you know. Got to go out there and stay healthy. You got to stay available. So just got to play it week to week and, you know, just play ball. You can't think about that.
3: You talk about staying healthy, staying available. It seems as if you kind of leaned out towards this offseason. Were there anything in your training program or your regimen that you feel like you changed that's going to continue to have longevity this season for you and health-wise?
1: Yeah, you know, I've been doing a lot of that kind of preventive stuff. So, you know, like injury prevention stuff, huge. So just staying in shape all offseason and really just I mean, just focusing on football. I mean, that's it's been a good time. So, I'm excited to see what happens this year.
4: It seems like every big play today, you were a part of it. What about this new scheme allows it to click for you so quickly?
1: I mean, it's just me and all the guys, we've been studying really hard and getting after it in the meeting. So, you know, there's a lot of attention to detail with this offense. So, I'm excited to see when we keep building on it and keep growing mentally.
2: Is there anything that stood out to you about the quarterback room, the way it's made up now?
1: I mean, they're all just great guys and just great locker room guys, too. Everyone's great to have in the locker room, and then they're all super smart, too. So that definitely helps. It's like having another coach, all of them, all four of them. So it's been good.
7: As you mentioned, Coach, I'm wondering, like, what kind of culture are you feeling being built here with the team, his messages, and how that's different from the past experience?
1: Yeah, I mean, a lot of the messages, just, I mean, it's about being connected to the team, going out there and, you know, working hard every single day and just building and building, and then results will come after. And, you know, just focus on improvement, focus on, you know, intensity out there and, just getting after every day.
6: We talk about the Georgia connection and how the communication on the defense and stuff like that, but is there any of that communication that between you and them from offense to defense with your Georgia, former Georgia guys?
1: Oh yeah, we talk a little bit, and it's good to have them here. I mean, they're a huge help, and they're all great players over there. So I'm excited to see what they do. But no, I mean offense is always talking defense, seeing what, like, if we're giving anything away, or you know, because that's training camp for, to see what you're doing bad against them. They can communicate with us, we'll communicate with them. So yeah.
3: How difficult was last season, just from, I guess, a mental standpoint, dealing with not being 100%? And do you think you benefit from that in the long run?
1: Yeah, no, last season was definitely tough, especially, like, first game, you know, getting banged up a little bit. But definitely had to persevere and fight through some things throughout the year. But, you know, I don't know. We'll see how it goes this year.
8: We've seen you and Michael on the field at the same time a lot. Just what do you like about those heavy sets that are in part of this Kubiak offense, and how do you think they benefit your game?
1: Yeah, no, I think, like, those heavy 12, 21 personnels and just that, I mean, I feel like there's so much versatility, especially with Mike out there. He can do so many things, like run routes. He can run routes really good. He runs the ball really good, and he freaking blocks really extremely well. So I'm excited to see how we incorporate him and what he does out there.
9: Thank you.
1: Appreciate it.
9: Thank you.
10: Questions for Trey?
11: It seems like this receiving corps is kind of a collective. Like, there's not one necessarily standout guy. It's a bunch of guys that are trying to do the work. Is that how you see it? And I guess how can that help you guys perform when everybody kind of just has a role?
12: Yeah, I think for us, our offense is so, you know, multiple that right now you're just seeing guys everywhere, you know, and I think that's for a reason because I don't think really anywhere you just have a guy that does one thing. You want to be able to have multiple guys that can do multiple things. So that's what they're trying to figure out, you know, giving everybody an opportunity to show how much they can do, you know, and that'll help us come season time.
8: How are you and Jalen similar as receivers, and where do you think you're both different?
12: Yeah, he's, you know, I think we complement each other really well. And he's been really cool to work with. That's my guy. And I think we're going to do, you know, really cool things this year. And, you know, he's going to be a big part of the team. And, you know, he's going to have a big role. And I think for us, it's just, like I said, we complement each other well. We both can, you know, do a bunch of things. And there's things that he can do really well. And there's things that I can do really well. And you put them together. And, you know, it's going to help the team.
4: Offense do you feel like is going to help you take your game to the next level even more so?
12: I think, you know, just, you know, everybody being on the same page, you know, how can we get better, you know, as a unit, because I'm not the only one out there. There's 10 other people. So how can we all get better? How can we all know what we have to do? How can we all communicate well? Because that's what good football teams do. You know, they communicate well. You know, they all know what they're supposed to do. It's 11 is one. And however we can do that, I think that'll help us all.
6: How do you feel you're acclimating to this new look of the
12: offense? Oh, great. I've been a part of four different systems. So for me, it's all football at the end of the day. And I think, you know, people just call it different. You know, there's some of the same terminology that I've had in the past. So it's not that, you know, it's not that much, honestly, you know, and it's really cool.
2: Going back to the buy-in, have you seen your teammates and the rest of the guys around the locker room, have you seen them buy into what they're selling and talking about to help build this team this year?
12: 1,000%. 1,000%. That's everyone in the building, from strength staff to, you know, nutrition, you know, to athletic training, you know, second floor, third floor. Everybody has 100% buy-in, and that's what you want, and that's going to help us win games. And that's, you know, like, this whole building is one. Everybody operates as one, and this is the first year that I felt that it's completely like that. And that's, you know, hats off to all those people that have, you know, put it together. You know, obviously head coach, GM, Mark Davis, you know, AJ, Chris, AG, all those guys, you know, just fighting to make that, you know, the reality here at the Raiders.
5: You mentioned the guys in the wide receiver room, excuse me. What does pushing each other, holding each other accountable look like for you guys in that room?
12: Yeah, I think for us, you know, we just want to be, you know, as a group, we just want to be, you know, really good on the field. And what that means is, like, doing our part, you know, like, we can't go out there and not block and then expect to, you know, catch touchdowns. It just doesn't work like that. So, you know, it's just the little things for us, you know, making sure that everyone goes out there first and foremost, they know what to do, because that's the most important thing. You can't play fast if you don't. And then just doing your job. It's that simple. You know, when that happens, good things come to you, the ball will find you.
10: What's it been like working with Kirk Cousins so far? What kind of personality is he to the quarterback room?
12: Oh, he – man, Kurt is – he's contagious. You know, he's like – old head dad, but like has a joke for every second of the day, you know. And I'm really appreciate my time working with him. You know, it's making me better, and you know, just the way he sees football. You know, very bright IQ, and that was a great addition for us to add him, and you know, for all of us to learn from him, because it's going to make us all better. And what he knows, and you know, what he's been through, and how well he's played over all the years that he has been playing, it's going to really help us this fall.
4: Being ranked on a roster, how much do you feel like this wide receiver core all brings something different?
12: Yeah, everyone has different skill sets, and that's what you want. You don't want just all the same guys. It just, you know, it just doesn't work like that, and that's not really what you want. So you want guys with different skill sets that can do different things, but at the same time, you want them to all do things similar. You know, you don't want it to just be drastic, because then, you know, that goes in a lot of football things of, you know, who's on, who's off the field. So you want those guys to have different, you know, skill sets, but be very similar at the same time.
8: Fernando said that he's feeling more comfortable out there, but still has a ways to go. Just where have you seen him grow since, you know, mini camp and OTAs?
12: Just his mental IQ. He's nonstop, and you know, that's what you want, especially, you know, from him, you know, being where he's been. He doesn't turn it off. Every day he's trying to get better, and I'm watching him in meetings, you know, and he's listening, taking the corrections, you know, and those are the type of things that you want to see from a guy like him. And he has a very bright future.
2: What does that mean to the locker room?